gardens also their hearts remained restless. So what should we do then if that is the case, when we know that this is the philosophy of life? We talk about philosophy of life. People can say how much they wish to about philosophy of life. This is the philosophy. That either we are connected with Allah Ta'ala and we obey Him and Nabi alayhi salatu wasalam, and within our hearts we enjoy sukoon under all conditions, irrespective of the outside conditions, or that we try to enjoy whatever Allah Ta'ala has created, but without obedience to Allah Ta'ala. Yes, in the obedience of Allah Ta'ala, the person enjoys good food, good clothes, good car, good home. There's nothing wrong with that. But in Nabi alayhi salatu wasalam, and within our hearts we enjoy sukoon under all conditions, irrespective of the outside conditions, or that we try to enjoy whatever Allah Ta'ala has created, but without obedience to Allah Ta'ala. Yes, in the obedience of Allah Ta'ala, the person enjoys good food, good clothes, good car, good home. There's nothing wrong with that. But in the disobedience, when the person is trying to enjoy the bounties of Allah Ta'ala, he is the one who is blessing with those bounties. The sight was not given to watch all the haram. The hands and the feet, the heart and the mind, everything was not given for haram. Allah Ta'ala did not create the whole heavens and the earth and sun and the moon and the stars and the waters of the ocean and the gold and the silver, the uranium, diamond, platinum. All this was not created so that we may use it for His displeasure. So if the person is using it for his displeasure, then that is Allah Ta'ala's system, that He gives a rope. He says, carry on, how much disobedience can you engage in? And He creates opportunities upon opportunities so that we may return, we may return. But when the person becomes negligent and indifferent, then suddenly, always you will see in the world that sudden grip, that sudden seizure. The person will get married and say, honeymoon, now it's gone. Now, no namaz, no tilawat, no zikr, no nothing. Watching all the haram, going to all the haram drama and shows and everything else, gone to foreign countries, unconcerned that Allah Ta'ala is with everywhere. And thereafter, upon return, there's a marital problems. So khaliqe gul se jinko nahi rabt tha, waste gulshan mein bhi wo pareshan rahe. 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We wasted our time on what? Husne fani. Whatever has got some beauty, it will fade one day. Those beautiful faces will not remain. Old age is going to come. No matter how much of lipstick and powder and everything else the woman will put, when she's 80 and 90, will it bring back the beauty of her youth? But those who remained obedient to Allah tabaraka wa ta'ala, then even though that beauty may not be there, but Allah tabaraka wa ta'ala puts such noor on those faces, that in their old age also, there is an attraction. It is a kind of magnetic attraction that Allah

0: puts through the noor of their ibadat, zikr, tilawat. Look at our mashayikh, look at our akabirin. Sometimes they are in the 80s and 90s, but the world is still wanting to flock towards them. People are coming from all sides. Everybody wants to make the khidmat and be of service and help and assistance. So what is that? It is not a question of their being very handsome at that age, but it is the noor of the taqwa that Allah tabaraka wa ta'ala makes like that magnet that pulls the metal. So don't give your lives over husn-e-fani, husn-e-fani beauty that is going to fade. The whole world today is crazy over what else. We are just negligent in everything, every department, because we have given our hearts to husn-e-fani. We have forgotten that there is an akhirat. We have to go to the akhirat. People go to the qabristan, the janazas are there, or the qabrs are there. So look at the qubur, they look at the different people's graves there. And it's written there also, this person passed away this year, that year. Different people passed away different years. Sometimes you're passing by, they say it was a one-day-old child. Some places may be 100-year-old person, some place must be 20, 30-year-old young person. Now, looking at all that also, the thought doesn't come that one day we're going to go in that direction. So this is what tarbiyah is all about. It doesn't mean you must leave the world, divorce the world, don't talk to people, have nothing to do with food and drink and clothing and doesn't mean that at all. It means lead an absolutely balanced life. But what is this engagement in all the time? Nothing but things of this world and their beauty. The woman is all the time talking about her beautiful jewelry, her beautiful home, her beautiful car, and how much she paid for these cloaks, and how much she paid for those shoes, and how much she paid for all the things that he has, she has and possesses, and how rich her husband is, and how rich her children are, and what degrees and qualifications they have got. The whole time there's nothing but just talk about what? Nothing. Except that how much of this world we have. But just ask that woman, and if it is a man, and he's going on and on about his car and the latest model cell phone and his clothes and his bank balances and his businesses and his properties, how much of properties he owns in the different countries of the world and everything else, then just tell them, just for 1 minute close your eyes and just think that the angel of death has come and he has extracted that soul from the body and the person has collapsed on the ground. With his beautiful suit he has collapsed. Or with that beautiful dress and jewelry and everything else, that woman has collapsed on the ground. Now what? How much of those things will we take with? When the person will be laid to rest in the qabr, how much of the jewelry, cash, bank balances? How much of that person's properties? Everything will accompany him, nothing.
1: कई बार हमने ये देखा कि जिनका मुशय्यन बदन था मुअत्तर कफन था जो कब्रे कोहन उसकी उखड़ी तो देखा न उज्वे बदन था न तारे कफन था.
0: How many times have recited this poetry? कई बार हमने ये देखा कि जिनका. How many times we have seen the person who had fit and healthy body. They were going to the gym, they were running, jogging, skipping, running marathons, showing off with their muscles. 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After some time when the qabr was opened up, there was nothing there, no sign of the kafan. and no sign of the body. Those beautiful eyes, the worms were in it up. The beautiful cheeks became the sustenance and provision of those worms of the qabr. The body disintegrated. Just after a few days when the body bursts, the person doesn't want to go anywhere near that qabr. Therefore Allah Ta'ala in His rahmat and mercy asked us that we must cover up the qabrs. But of course the ruh and the soul of the pious and the righteous people are those who are made maghfirat of. And for a Muslim and mu'min, he must not fear and think that in the qabr is just going to be a small space and everybody's bones will be crushed and everybody will be treated in the same way. For those who are pious, those who obeyed Allah Ta'ala and His Nabi alayhi salatu wasalam, then the qabr will be expanded. The fragrant breeze of Jannat will come. The person will be told, Nam ka naumatil arus. Sleep now like the new bride sleeps. And the qabr will also say, now see how nicely I deal with you, because when you used to walk on my surface also, I used to really love you. So a Muslim and mu'min does not have to become so afraid. But all that's required is for a little while in this world to suppress those temptations. So husne fani pe barbaad ki zindagi umr bar aah aise bhi nada rahe akhtare be nawa ki nasihat suno apni lagzish pe har dam pashema rahe. We are human beings, we are bound to make mistakes, bound to commit sins, bound to fall. But then pashema rahe, don't be proud, don't be arrogant, don't be persistent, don't express regret, remorse, shame, nadamat, cry before Allah Ta'ala. He's very forgiving, very merciful. Pledge to Allah Ta'ala that we're not going to return to those sins again. Then accidentally again, if it is committed, make Lord of Tawbah. But the intention must not be to return and make an effort in the right direction. Then see what kind of heart Allah Tabaraka wa Ta'ala gives, and what kind of sukoon Allah Ta'ala puts in those hearts, and what kind of happiness Allah Ta'ala gives in the life, within the home and in the society, and what kind of izzat and barakat Allah Ta'ala gives.

جو مستحق غضب کا ہے اس کو امان دے. او اللہ with your فضل with your kindness and your احسان give us امان, give us security, give us peace, give us amnesty, give us نجات and salvation. We know we are deserving of your azab and your punishment and your wrath. But Ya Rab, karam se apne to dono jahan de. Give us both worlds happiness. Ya Rab, karam se apne to dono jahan de. Jo mustahiq ghazab ka hai usko aman de. Allah Jalla Jalaluhu. Allah, Allah, Allah, Allah.

Forgive our major sins and minor sins, sins that we committed knowingly, unknowingly, in the light of day or darkness of nights. You could have seized us there and then. You could have destroyed us there and then. You could have sent the angel of death to extract our soul in the midst of those sins. What kind of embarrassment, shame and disgrace it would have caused. Ya Rabbi Kareem, but you dearly love forgiveness of the sins of the sinners who turn towards you. We are ashamed of the sins that we have committed. Ya Rabbi Kareem, hame maaf kar de. The life that is gone is gone. The life that remains, we don't know how much is there that remains. Bless us with the tawfiq of sincere tawbah. Bless us all with good health. We are sick and ailing, my Allah. We are spiritually sick and we are physically ill. 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Whosoever is sick and ailing, whether they're in hospitals, clinics, whether they're in homes, whether they're amongst us, or they may be anywhere in the world, Rabbi Kareem, bless everyone with complete shifa. We know that sometimes sicknesses can be a rahmat and a mercy, but don't test us, my Allah. 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

In this madrasa, all those who are making any kind of effort or some kind of effort to pass on the deen, Rabbi Kareem, accept their services. On sabko behtareen ajr ata farma. 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Ya Rabbi, ek din marna hai, akhir maut hai. Don't let the angel of death visit us in any kind of haram action. Maut ka waqt aaye, and take us to Madina Tayyiba. 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

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Bless us with all the goodness that Nabi alayhi salatu wasalam begged for us. Bless the ummah with that goodness from all the mischief, corruption, fitnas that he asked for protection. Protect us and the ummah of Nabi alayhi salatu wasalam. Rabbi Kareem, you are well aware of the good wishes, desires, aspirations of everyone that has raised her hands this part of the day. In this lesson of tarbiyah at this madrasa, ay Rabbi Kareem, unki nek muradon ko pura kar de. Remove their difficulties, pain, hardship. Those girls who are of marriageable age at the appropriate time, ay Rabbi Kareem, bless them with marriage partners who will be compatible, pious, righteous. ربنا تقبل منا إنك أنت السميع العليم وتب علينا إنك أنت التواب الرحيم. گرچہ پر خطا ہے پر کہاں جائے تیرا بندہ، تیرے در پر تیرا بندہ، امید کرم آیا. We have come to your door with great hope, my Allah. You are the most merciful of those showing mercy. You really love forgiveness of the sins of the sinners who turn to

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This ayat of the Quran Sharif you have heard before also, in which Allah Tabaraka wa Ta'ala mentions that when they forgot to heed those warnings, I'm just giving this explanation of the ayat very briefly, that when they forgot to take lessons, when they forgot to heed those warnings that we gave to them, Allah Tabaraka wa Ta'ala talks about the azab that He sent, the punishment that He sent, so that they may get up from their slumber and sleep, so that they may return to Him. But when they forgot to heed those warnings, they forgot to take lessons, they forgot to remember Allah Tabaraka wa Ta'ala after those disasters and after those difficulties and after those problems that they experienced, then instead of increasing the azab, instead of increasing the punishment, Allah Tabaraka wa Ta'ala punished in a disguised form. He says, thereafter we opened for them the doors of everything. Everything started flooding in. People who were poor became rich. Those who had no properties became owners of great amount of properties and assets. Those people who were sick became very strong, fit and healthy. In other words, in different ways Allah Tabaraka wa Ta'ala then sent His ni'mats in inverted commas, which were in reality that bait that we put to trap the rats. So Allah Tabaraka wa Ta'ala sent that. So when they started getting all those ni'mats of Allah Ta'ala, so then they truly believe that if Allah Ta'ala was displeased and angry with us, then why must He give us so much? Why must He give us good health? Why must He give us plenty of property? Why must He give us all the assets that we have and all the enjoyment and fun and pleasure? Why must He give to us if He was angry and displeased? So they continued in that trend. As I said, I'm just giving an explanation. So they continued in that trend. In other words, they increased in their activities of sins, vices and evils. They forgot to heed those advices and those warnings and those nasihats. They took no lessons from those disasters and from those difficulties and calamities. So when they were in the midst of their enjoyment, Allah Tabaraka wa Ta'ala says, then when they were in the midst of their enjoyment, very, very happy, very, very excited, rejoicing in all those bounties and ni'mats, when they were in the midst of that, then Allah Tabaraka wa Ta'ala suddenly calls them to account. Suddenly, the azab of Allah Tabaraka wa Ta'ala comes very, very suddenly. Then they are thrown into complete bewilderment. It's too late after that to repent. It's too late to make tawbah. The doors of tawbah are closed because they have left this world. So this is something that we have to understand, that Allah Tabaraka wa Ta'ala is very loving, very forgiving, very merciful, and He dearly loves His creation. Who does not love His invention? If any person comes up with some new invention, then he takes care, he even goes and tries to get copyright so that nobody else makes something similar. Allah Tabaraka wa Ta'ala has created man, which is a paragon of His creation, the best of all His creation. Human beings, Allah Tabaraka wa Ta'ala gave them intelligence, He gave them aqal. They can differentiate between good and bad, between truth and falsehood. They can differentiate
between that which is haram and that which is halal. Animals, you cannot do that to them. I have explained in one of my talks here on Monday night that if a person has to have 1,000 sheep or 1,000 goats or 1,000 cattle, and now he gathers all of them and he gives a speech, very beautiful flowery speech, addresses them and says, "Oh my dear cattle, just across these borders, this farm doesn't belong to us. The grass is very lush and very beautiful on the other side, but our boundary ends here. So up till here is halal for you and beyond that is haram for you. Although there may be very little grass on this side, but remain on this side because it is haram on that side for you. And after that let them go. Remove that fence that was there whilst you were giving the talk. Then see where they end up. You will find everyone on the other side because there was lush grass on the other side." So Allah Ta'ala hasn't given them that aqal to understand halal, haram. But human beings, Allah Tabaraka wa Ta'ala gave them that aqal, and of all the human beings, Allah Tabaraka wa Ta'ala gave the Muslim, the believer, the aqal to understand what is truth and what is falsehood. That is why he accepts Islam. And then Allah Tabaraka wa Ta'ala gives them all the beautiful ni'mat that he has in Jannat for those who were obedient. And even in this world, Allah Ta'ala promises peace, happiness, sukoon, tranquility, unity. All these things are promised. And in the hereafter, Allah Tabaraka wa Ta'ala promises Jannat, in which he's got ni'mat which no eye has seen, no ear has heard, no thought has struck anybody's mind, in which there will be no jealousy, no malice, no greed, no pride, no arrogance. There will be nobody superior and inferior. There will be no complexes anybody will suffer from. There will be no question of race there. Everybody will live happily there in Jannat. Everyone will be happy with whatever Jannat he gets. There will be no question of any kind of envy or anything of that sort. And there will be no pain, no sickness, no disease, nothing. Enjoyment in the hereafter. So this is what Allah Tabaraka wa Ta'ala says. But as Allah Ta'ala mentioned, that when they forgot to heed those advices, then this is what happens. Then Allah Ta'ala sometimes opens up the doors of everything and then traps the person very, very suddenly, very suddenly. So therefore, Faqih Abu Layth Samarkandi Rahmatullah Alayhi, he says, that my father reported, and he quotes a hadith of Nabi Alayhi Salatu Wasalam, in which he says that every day there are five angels who are making five announcements. Five angels making five different kinds of announcements. Now whether we hear it or not, Nabi alayhi salatu wasalam has informed us, so we believe in it. There are many announcements that we don't hear. In fact, the azans that take place from the 10-12 masajis around here, every muazzin at the top of his voice amplifying his azan, still we don't hear it. Although we've got such good hearing, but we don't hear it. And he is calling out also, Hayya alal falah, Hayya alal falah. So where are we going to listen to these angels? So we must give our hands into the hands of Rasulullah sallallahu alaihi wasallam. He was a person of sight. We must consider ourselves as people who are blind. The blind man must give his hand into the hand of the person of sight. He will direct him along. So Nabi alayhi salatu wasalam informed us of this alan, of this announcement of these different angels. The first angel announces that the person who is going to miss out on his farz salat or any of the farais of deen, then Allah tabaraka wa ta'ala's rahmat and mercy will be removed. That person will be distanced from the rahmat and the mercy of Allah ta'ala. Now we all want mercy of Allah ta'ala. We all say, must make dua, Allah ta'ala's mercy comes upon us. Now Nabi alayhi salatu wasalam is saying that if you want the mercy of Allah ta'ala, then in the Quran Sharif it is said, Inna rahmatullahi qareebun min al muhsineen. The rahmat of Allah tabaraka wa ta'ala is very close to the doers of good. Those people who have the sifat of ihsan in their lives, the rahmat and mercy of Allah ta'ala is very close to them. And here Nabi alayhi salatu wasalam is saying that if this person does not have the farais in his life, then he is removed from the mercy. That is why I mentioned that ayat earlier, because we consider only the bounties of this world as mercy, whereas it is not always a mercy.
for the good people, for the pious, for the righteous, for the honest, for the truthful, for those people who are obedient to Allah and His Rasul sallallahu alayhi wa sallam, then even millions is a mercy, billions is a mercy, then it is a mercy. But for people like us who are always disobeying Allah and His Nabi alayhi salatu wasalam, then it does not mean that if the person is in good health, he's got plenty of wealth, then he says, Allah Ta'ala's mercy upon me is plentiful. Nabi alayhi salatu wasalam is saying that if that person does not have faraiz in his life, namaz, roza, zakat, hajj, and besides that there are many, many other obligations and duties and responsibilities which can also be categorized as faraz. So if the person does not have that in his life, so then Nabi alayhi salatu wasalam is saying that that person is distanced from the mercy of Allah Ta'ala. After that, if he's enjoying some kind of ni'mats, then it is just for a period of time. But some disaster will take place in his life where all those things will then become a pain in his neck. With everything in the world, but the person will not be able to make any kind of move. His life will become very, very narrowed and tightened. Allah tabaraka wa ta'ala, sometimes He gives out of His pleasure and sometimes He gives out of His anger. So that is not the gauge that we use of how much of material things a person possesses. Material things a good person can possess and it can be good for him. And material things an evil person possesses and it can be bad for him. So he says that if the person is neglecting his faraiz, then Allah tabaraka wa ta'ala removes him from his mercy. Now we can explain this in detail, but I'm not going into that today. Then Nabi alayhi salatu wasalam says that the person who neglects the sunnats, Nabi alayhi salatu wasalam sunnats, there are many, many. Some of them, Nabi alayhi salatu wasalam, he practiced, but he did not make it compulsory for the ummat. I've explained this also many times, but we get this doubt and confusion sometime in our minds that Nabi alayhi salatu wasalam lived in a room 2x2. Nabi alayhi salatu wasalam 2 months on end, sometimes the stove did not light in his home. Nabi alayhi salatu wasalam, what difficulties he underwent. So now does it mean that all of us also just have to have one room? So I've explained that Nabi alayhi salatu wasalam himself taught us a dua after wuzu. Allahumma ghfirli zambi wa wassi'li fi dari wa barikli fi rizqi. Oh Allah, forgive my sins. Now when are we making this dua? We're making dua after wuzu. And we'll make wuzu in the morning, afternoon, evening, 5 times a day. We don't know how many times we make wuzu. Now we're making dua. Allahumma ghfirli zambi. Oh Allah, forgive my sins. وَوَسِّعْلِي فِي دَارِي, meaning give me spaciousness in my home. We're not talking about lavishness. We're talking about spaciousness. Now if Nabi alayhi salatu wasalam had intended that every ummati of his must also live just like him in a 2x2 room, then why would he have told us to make this dua? And in wuzu, after wuzu, something that every person will make half a dozen times or 5 times a day at least. So you can see how Nabi alayhi salatu wasalam is concerned about his ummah. Because this person, until he's single, he can live in one shack also. After that, as he grows up, or if he's got his parents, he's got his family, now they will come to visit, where is he going to keep them? And if he gets married, then his in-laws, then if he has children, then sometimes it's boys and it's girls, then the boys and girls will grow up, then he has to separate them. Now if he doesn't have space, then it will be difficult. It will be difficult. So Nabi alayhi salatu wasalam is encouraging us to make dua for spaciousness. That means you must not feel tight and narrowed. And then if you are going to have a spacious home and visitors will come, then you need food, drink to entertain them. So barikli fi rizqi, oh Allah, give me barakat in my rizq and sustenance. Now look at Nabi alayhi salatu wasalam's wisdom, and look at Nabi alayhi salatu wasalam's ihsan upon the ummah, and look at his concern and his like and his loving of the ummah. That he's even telling us that this is how you should make dua, so that you get barakat in your rizq and sustenance, so that you get spaciousness in your home. So that is not the issue. We are talking about those sunnats which Nabi alayhi salatu wasalam emphasized upon. So that at least on the day of Qiyamah that person can say, Tere mehboob ki ya rab shabahat leke aaya hoon.
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I do not have the حقیقت and the reality and the spirit. But at least I brought the outward form. Ya Allah, make it into حقیقت now. تیرے محبوب کی یا رب شباہت لے کے آیا ہوں. So those sunnats of Nabi alayhi salatu wasalam, if the person is not going to follow, is not going to neglect, so then Nabi alayhi salatu wasalam says he will be deprived of my intercession and shafaat on the day of Qiyamah. Now each and every person wants shafaat of Nabi alayhi salatu wasalam. Which Muslim doesn't want shafaat? So he says he will be deprived of that. Now this again we can discuss at length some other time, inshallah. Then the third thing that Nabi alayhi salatu wasalam mentions, that if a person has to earn haram, if the person has to eat, to drink, or to wear, or to use anything that is haram, that's what it means. When we say eat haram, it doesn't only mean eat. When the person is going to earn livelihood which is from haram sources, stealing, gambling, lottos, and all other kinds of haram, and the person thinks that he has really won something. I've mentioned many times that it has helped a lot of people. They say they heard many examples, but this is something that made them give it up. One person who was a real addicted gambler, but he came to me and he says, now he started even returning, taking out from his earnings. Even sold one property and is giving back to the poor and needy because it came through haram sources. He says he heard that bayan in which I mentioned that if a person has to win, for example, 30 million, 50 million, 60 million in the lotto, then he mustn't cause his saliva to flow as it happens nowadays. What a lucky person, what a lucky person. He's not a lucky person. If he's a Muslim, he's a very unfortunate person. So I say we must immediately think that that person won 50 million pigs. So if a Muslim is told that the photographers will be coming and you must prepare yourself and get a nice big farm because 50 million pigs will be delivered to you, will he be happy? Will he run to the newspapers? Will he go to the TV station and say, come and take a picture of me receiving the 50 million pigs? So what is the difference between that haram and the pig? Why do we make toba toba, la hawla wa la quwwata illa billah, astaghfirullah when we hear the name of pig and swine? And why not when we earn that same kind of haram money through the gambling den or through the lottos or through such kind of earnings or stealing or fraud? It's the same, there's no difference. So therefore Nabi alayhi salatu wasalam says that the person who is going to earn haram, is going to eat, drink haram, so then Allah ta'ala snatches away all his good deeds. His good deeds are snatched away, they are taken away, finished, they are destroyed. So on the one hand he's making salat and then he goes to the casino there, so that salat is gone. He gives zakat, it's gone. He did some charitable work, it's gone. He did some good deeds, it's gone. It blows away that. We all know that an atom bomb, what it can blow up. So these are atom bombs. They blow up all those good deeds and the good actions. Then the fourth angel announces, addressing the people who are in the graves, that, oh ye people who are in the graves, what is it that you have regret over, and who are those people that you envy? So they respond, as I said, we don't hear it, but Nabi alayhi salatu wasalam informed us. They say that what we regret is that when we had the opportunity in life to do something, we did not do. I'll give you an explanation. That when we had the opportunity to make tilawah, to make zikr, to make ibadat, to care for the widows, orphans, destitute, to do some good deeds and actions, so at that time we were negligent, we did not do it. So that's the regret we have, that now it's over, we cannot do it anymore. And we envy those people who are still alive and who have the opportunity. We envy them that they still have the opportunity. And then they say that we warned you to get you up. And we gave you glad tidings, so many glad tidings, but you ignored that too. If it had not been for the animals which are grazing, for the little babies, innocent ones, and for the old people who are engaged in some kind of ibadah, in other words, if it was not for those who are righteous and pious,
then Allah Ta'ala's azab would have come and destroyed all of you. Now these are the angels that are making the announcement. Now we all are complaining of everything that's happening around the world. There's no doubt that minister in Denmark and what he did, who does not know? What is happening in Palestine? What is happening in Bosnia, in Afghanistan, in Iraq, in Somalia, Sudan, Darfur? Where is the Ummat not suffering? So we all know about the suffering of the Ummat. And we all want to protest, we all want to take action, and Alhamdulillah, that is a good thing that we are concerned about the Ummat, what is happening to them. But some of the letters that I receive, then it gives us the state of the Ummat. And those who travel, they know very well that the Muslim countries who own aeroplanes, besides one or two of them, on every aeroplane you can get any amount of liquor, wine. At the airports, the biggest sale is of wine, brandy and alcohol. Dubai and other places, you go there and see what's happening. Then if it comes to gambling, it comes to interest, it comes to all these other factors, then it is shocking. Other Muslim countries we can understand, but even Makkah Mukarramah, Madinah Tayyibah, the fitnas that are coming in there, and the different kinds of construction that is taking place there, and the provision for the kind of entertainment that is taking place there. Allah Tabarak wa Ta'ala only protects the Ummat from more disasters. Because what is going to happen in the Markaz, in the headquarters of Islam, then the effect of that will be felt throughout the world. Now this is just one email that came in yesterday. Besides this, there are so many of this type of things. But to give you an idea that what we are heading for. The place here, I'm not reading to you all the other things, the place here, what I do not want to call Masjid anymore, is half disco and half masjid. Pop music and everything else goes. Once the imam of the masjid felt disturbed and asked the jumping ones and the dancing ones to stop for a few minutes, because what she had written earlier, she's a convert and revert to Islam in a European country. And she says when she accepted Islam, she expected Muslims to be Muslims, but she was shocked because this masjid, she can see from her house into this masjid. Now here they say the people, when it comes to nikahs, in the masjid, singing girls, dancing girls and music and everything plays. On this particular occasion, she says that when this music was playing, it was time for Isha Salat. I'll just give you the gist of this letter. It was time for Isha Salat. So the Imam pleaded to those people that were dancing there, singing there and listening to the pop music there because it was a wedding occasion. So the response from one of the brothers was, that can't you postpone the Isha Salat or leave it out for tonight? In the masjid, can't we leave out the Isha Salat and let all these things that are happening carry on? The television, people are watching in the Sehen section. When the question was asked that how can you bring television into the masjid, they say no, it is in the Sehen section. They watch football and cricket, what does it matter? It keeps the community united. Now, are we not inviting the azab of Allah tabaraka wa ta'ala? If we have to look at what is happening around the world, then we say that it is only Allah tabaraka wa ta'ala's mercy, His rahmat, and Nabi alayhi salatu wasalam being rahmatul lil alameen, that we are protected. Very, very quickly, I will give you this one. I have listened to about 122 copies of your Friday talks, and I have come to conclusion that it is time for me to change and learn new ways. This is a person from another country. There is, however, this big stumbling block in my way. I was born and bred in a town, and he gives the name. In this place, leading ulama seem to be in constant contradiction with certain teachings of yours. They call themselves a certain sect. They have increasingly taught us because I studied the Quran Sharif from them. They say that music is accepted in Islam to the point that even when they organize certain Islamic functions, we have singing and dancing girls in such occasions. And after the singing and dancing, then they quote some hadith of Nabi alayhi salatu wasalam. They expound the virtues of courting for a long time, and many others I cannot count if I were asked to count. So many other weaknesses. Almost every youngster, it now seems, is encouraged to go into illicit love relationship. I not excluded.
I fell into many of these traps myself and the consequent problems for now. I am studying at the university, and even though it is hard to practice upon the teachings of Islam at my school, but after that he says, it is much easier for me to practice Islam at my school than to practice it at my home. And these parties are running into bloody confrontations, he says, because of these issues. Muslims, and some of them are claiming to be leaders, ulama or guides, and now they are having a great difference. They say there's nothing wrong with courting, there's nothing wrong with music, there's nothing wrong with singing and dancing girls if you have to watch them. So then what is wrong with anything else then? In Egypt, one sheikh gets up and he says there's nothing wrong if a person has to just kiss a strange woman, as long as he doesn't commit zina. Na'udhu billahi min zalik. Now these are just the tip of the iceberg that I've given to you. Now when this is what is happening within our homes and within our community and in our society, then do we have anybody to blame but ourselves when Allah Ta'ala's azab is coming in different forms on the Muslim community around the globe? May Allah Tabaraka wa Ta'ala give us and give the Ummah at large the understanding that there is no way that we will enjoy Allah Ta'ala's mercy, blessings, Allah Ta'ala's forgiveness except by obedience to Allah Ta'ala and Nabi alayhi salatu wasalam. This is just the tip of the iceberg. Otherwise, if we have to know what is happening, then our sleep will go away. So let us make a lot of tawbah, istighfar, and ask for protection for ourselves and for the ummah at large. May Allah remove the difficulties, hardship, pain, suffering, and problem. Wa akhiru da'wana alhamdulillahi rabbil alamin.

Allah. Oh Allah, you know the desires and the wishes that are in the hearts of each and every one who has gathered here. Oh Allah, fulfill their heart's desires. Oh Allah, whatever desire is in conformity with the Quran and the Sunnah, oh Allah, fulfill their heart's desires. Oh Allah, accept their coming here. Oh Allah, accept their coming here. Oh Allah, forgive each and every one of us. Forgive our parents, our wives and children, our brothers and sisters, and the entire ummah of Rasulullah Pak sallallahu alayhi wa sallam. Oh my Allah, because of our sins, we know that we are being pushed from pillar to post. Because of our sins, oh my beloved Allah, there is no one to pass the hand of affection and love over the heads of the ummah anymore. Oh Allah, we have become subservient. Oh Allah, you had made the Muslims to dominate. But oh Allah, we have become dominated. Allah, we know, we have realized that it is because of our sins. But we don't have the himmat and the courage and the strength to give up sins. But oh Allah, we are seeking from you that strength to give up our sins. Oh Allah, forgive our major sins and our minor sins. Forgive the sins that we committed knowingly or unknowingly. Oh my beloved Allah, from the time we became of age up till now, day and night we have committed sins. Oh Allah, day and night we have disobeyed you. Oh my beloved Allah, if it had been another Allah, he would have destroyed us by now. Oh Allah, he would have destroyed us by now. He would have ordered the earth to open up and swallow each and every one of us. Oh Allah, he would have destroyed each and every one of us. But oh Allah, how Rahim and Kareem you are. That in spite of our disobedience, you are giving us so much to eat and drink. We use our eyes, which is a ni'mat of yours, for your disobedience. We use our hearing for your disobedience. We use the speech which you have given to us out of your mercy and kindness and, oh Allah, for your disobedience. We use our hands and feet for your disobedience. We use our heart and mind for your disobedience. Oh Allah, we use our imagination for your disobedience. Havere Allah, day and night, every faculty that you have blessed us with out of your kindness, we use for your disobedience. But oh Allah, even then you are so kind and so merciful that you keep on giving us food to eat, clothes to wear, shelter, modes of transport. Ay Allah, tujhe isa pyara khuda koi nahi. Allah, tere siwa hamara koi nahi. 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Oh Allah, who do we turn to besides you? If we have to go away from you, who do we go to? Oh Allah, wherever we go, it is your kingdom. Whether we go north or south, it's your kingdom. 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If we go above the skies, it is your kingdom. Ay Allah, tujhe chhod kar hum jaye kahan. Ay Allah, isliye tere hi taraf hum ruju kar rahe. Therefore, we are turning towards you, O my Allah. Repeatedly, we are expressing to you our helplessness, our weakness, our shortcomings, our sins. O my Allah, because we have believed in you as a forgiving Allah. We have believed in you as a Rahim Allah. We have believed in you as a Sattar Ghaffar Allah. Oh Allah, we are not giving up our evil. Oh my Allah, why should you give up your forgiveness? Hey, Allah, we are not giving up our evils because that is what we are, oh my Allah. But you are Rahim and Kareem. Hey Allah, why should you not forgive us? Oh my beloved Allah. Forgive our parents, our wives and children, our brothers and sisters, and the entire ummah. Allah, forgive the sins of our eyes. Forgive the sins of our ears. Forgive the sins of our tongues. Forgive the sins of our hands and feet. Forgive the sins of our heart and mind. Oh Allah, the rights of others which we may have trampled upon. Oh Allah, give us the tawfiq to seek forgiveness from those brothers and sisters. And if it is any property or anything that is of monetary wealth, oh Allah, give us the tawfiq to return to whomsoever, whatever is due. Ay Allah, give us the tawfiq to make sincere tawbah before we leave this world. Ay mere pyare Allah, bless us with long life. Bless our children with long life. Bless our families with long life. Bless the ummah of Nabi alayhi salatu wasalam with long life. Bless us with good health, O my beloved Allah. We are sick and ailing, O my Allah. O Allah, we know that we are weak. Do not test us, O my beloved Allah. We know that sometimes you send sicknesses. You send different kinds of tests. Oh my beloved Allah, for forgiveness or for elevation of status. But oh Allah, we just want forgiveness of our sins. Oh Allah, do not test us in any way. Oh Allah, change the rahmat of sickness to the rahmat of good health. Change the rahmat of poverty to the rahmat of wealth.
O Allah, change the rahmat of weakness.

the rahmat of good health and strength. Oh my beloved Allah, your rahmat comes in different forms. But oh Allah, we are extremely weak. Give us the best of this world and the best of the akhirah. Do not test us in this world. Do not test us in the qabr. Do not test us in the akhirah. Give us complete cure from our spiritual ailments and physical ailments. Those brothers and sisters, parents, whosoever may be sick in hospitals or in their homes. Oh Allah, bless each and every one of them with good health. Ay Allah, shifa is in your hands. Ay Allah, shifa tere haath mein hai. Dua aur dawa mein asar hai zarur. Lekin mere khuda, marizon ki shifa tere haath mein hai. Oh my beloved Allah, you cure us of all our ailments. Cure us of our spiritual ailments. Oh Allah, we have made our hearts dirt bins. And oh my beloved Allah, we have filled our hearts with arrogance, with pride, with jealousy, with malice, with greed. Oh Allah, we have watched so much of evil that our hearts are filled with those filthy pictures that we see. Oh Allah, we listen to so much of evil that our hearts become filled with the filth that we enter through our ears. Oh Allah, we speak so much of evil. Oh my beloved Allah, our hearts have become filled with all kinds of evil. But who else can purify us besides you? Mere Allah, tere siwa kaun hai ke jo hume saaf aur paak kar sakta hai? Allah, hum gande hai, hum napaak hai. 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Hum sab kuch hai bande magar tere hai. Mere Allah, purify our hearts of malice, of greed, of jealousy, of pride, of arrogance. Why should we be jealous and envious when everything is with you, O my Allah? Bless us from your unlimited treasures, O my beloved Allah. Bless us with the best of health and best of wealth from your unlimited treasures. Those who are sick and ailing, give them cure. Those who are in financial difficulties, remove their financial difficulties. Bless them with plentiful of halal sustenance. Those who are suffering depression, give them joy and happiness. O my beloved Allah, those who are in difficulties and problems in the world, remove the difficulties and problems. Cause the winds of hidayah to blow throughout the continents. Bless each and every one with Iman and Islam. But O Allah, those who have made up their minds that they are not going to accept Islam, they are going to reject you till their dying day, and they are going to create obstacles and problems for the Muslim Ummah. Then, O my beloved Allah, destroy them like you destroyed the Aad and Samud. Ay Allah, destroy them like you destroyed the Aad and Samud. Oh Allah, your forces are unlimited. Oh Allah, the wind is your force. Oh Allah, the wind is your force. The earth is your force. The creatures and insects are your forces. Oh my beloved Allah, shake the ground beneath the feet of the enemies of Islam. Oh Allah, the forces which are destroying the Muslims. Oh Allah, those enemy forces which have gathered from all sides for no other reason but to destroy the Muslim Ummah, to destroy their properties, to destroy their masajid. Oh Allah, to rain bombs upon their old and the sick and their weak and their children, whether it is in Palestine or Kashmir or in Afghanistan or any other part of the world. Then, oh Allah, send your forces against those forces. Allah, cause their planes to crash. Create such division and disunity amongst them, oh Allah, that they become completely destroyed amongst themselves. Oh Allah, make them fight amongst themselves until they destroy themselves. Oh Allah, if there's no hidayat for them because of their arrogance, then oh my beloved Allah, just as you sent Ababil and you destroyed the forces of Abraha, oh my Allah, today you can still do the same thing. We know that it is because of our weakness that your help is not coming. Oh Allah, we know that we are not changing our lives even though we are witnessing and we are seeing and we are hearing so much happening in the world. Our homes have not changed. Our lifestyles have not changed. The filth has not left our lives, O my Allah. But O Allah, do not punish us because of our sins. Allah, send your unseen forces and send your help unseen. Ay, mere Allah, ek din is dunya ko chhod kar tere paas aana hai. Mere Allah, we have to come to you. We have to face you on the day of judgment. We have to see Rasool-e-Pak sallallahu alayhi wa sallam. Ay Allah, do not cause embarrassment to my beloved Rasul sallallahu alayhi wa sallam on the day of judgment in front of the billions of other ummatis because of our sins, O my Allah. Ay Allah, forgive us and please Rasulullah sallallahu alayhi wa sallam. Ay Allah, our time is going to come that we will depart from this day, this world one day. Qabar ke andar pahunchna hai. We are going to leave behind our wealth, our cars, our homes, our properties. We will be given the garment of kafan and we will be laid to rest.
Allah, before that day comes in our life, give us the tawfiq of sincere tawbah. Allah, don't let the angel of death visit us in a casino, in a disco, in a cinema, in a theater, with some filthy magazine in our hands, or glued to some filthy program on the TV, or popping drugs in our mouths, or with a bottle of wine in our hands. Oh my Allah, today Muslims are dying in different places. Allah, haram places, there are so many deaths taking place. Allah, when the time of our death comes, take us to Madina Tayyiba. Let our death be, oh Allah, shahadat in Madina Tayyiba, at the rose of my beloved Rasul sallallahu alayhi wa sallam. Allah, grant us burial in Jannatul Baqi. Allah, maut ke waqt koi aisi tajalli dikhla de ke hamari rooh jhoomti hui tere paas aa jaye. At the time of our death, show us some tajalli of yours, that our soul comes dancing towards you, oh my Allah. Our soul must not be stuck in these material things of this world at the time of our death. Ay mere pyare khuda, rasool pak sallallahu alaihi wasallam, all his life he made duas for us. Allah, Nabi alayhi salatu wasalam, made so much of duas for the ummah. Bless us with all the goodness that he asked for. Allah, give us barakat in our homes, barakat in our lives, barakat in our time, barakat in our wealth, barakat in our children, barakat in everything that you have blessed us with. Do not snatch away and seize the ni'mats which you have given to us because of our sins, O my Allah. Ey mere pyare khuda, all the goodness that Nabi alayhi salatu wasalam asked, bless us with that goodness. Our wives and children with that goodness. Our parents with that goodness. Our family members with that goodness. The entire ummah with that goodness. And from all the mischief and corruption and fitnas that he asked for protection, especially the fitnas of Dajjal. Oh Allah, protect the entire ummah of Rasul Pak sallallahu alayhi wasallam. Oh Allah, we are being lashed by fitnas from all sides. Aise haal mein hum jaye kaha mere Allah. Our bazaars full of fitnas. Our schools and colleges full of fitnas. Our marketplaces full of fitnas. Our homes full of fitnas. Haramain Sharifain, oh Allah, have not been protected from these fitnas. Ay mere pyare khuda, the filthiest of films can be watched on the screens in Makkah Sharif and Madina Sharif. Ha mere Allah, how much of injury and pain that must be causing to my Rasul sallallahu alayhi wasallam when he is informed of the condition of some hujjaj that indulge in these type of sins, and the residents who indulge in these sins. Ya Allah, bless them with hidayat, bless them with the tawfiq of amal. Ya Allah, accept our duas with the wasila of Rasul Pak sallallahu alayhi wasallam. ربنا تقبل منا انك انت السميع العليم وتب علينا انك انت التواب الرحيم. Allah, all the works of deen which are taking place, accept each and every work of deen. 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Allah, those who are doing welfare work, accept their efforts also. Those who are helping the refugees, oh my beloved Allah, accept their efforts also. Those who are going and rendering other kind of services to those who are in need, oh Allah, accept their service also. Bless each and every worker with ikhlas, oh my Allah. Inna Allah wa malaikatahu yusalluna ala nabi. 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

0: 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علماء الكرام، most respected brothers and also our sisters, listeners, our receivers. In this masjid, every Jummah practically you have some new speaker. So whatever I am going to discuss, it's not going to be anything new. I personally have discussed this Hadith Sharif of Nabi alayhi salatu wasalam many times in different places, because that is the purpose and the objective of the revelation of the Quran Sharif and the teachings of Nabi alayhi salatu wasalam, that we should listen to it repeatedly and implement it in our lives. So if we haven't as yet implemented those teachings in our lives, then there is a need to listen to it even more. So there is no question of a new deen or a new religion. We have to discuss the same ayat of the Quran Sharif and the same teachings of Rasulullah sallallahu alaihi wasallam. In this Hadith Sharif, which after making dua just now a little while before this, there were five or six topics that were coming to mind, which I had discussed a little earlier in the Masjid at Masjid Noor. And this is what came to mind, that discussed this Hadith Sharif. So therefore I am not going to go into very much detail, we don't have the time. Rasul-e Pak sallallahu alayhi wa sallam, Hazrat Abu Huraira radiallahu ta'ala anhu, he reports that Nabi alayhi salatu wa sallam said that my Rabb gave me specific instruction or ordered me 9 things. I am not going to give you the correct or the exact translation or any detailed aspects, but just to give you the import of the Hadith Sharif, the meaning of the Hadith Sharif, the gist of the Hadith Sharif, the different things that he mentions. So he said, first of all, that my Rabb, my beloved Allah, my sustainer, he ordered me. Nabi alayhi salatu wasalam is saying that he has been instructed, specially ordered with regards to 9 things. Now when Nabi alayhi salatu wasalam says that, then how much more important it is for the ummah to listen. Because those things that Allah Ta'ala is going to order Nabi alayhi salatu wasalam, which we are going to just discuss now, none of those things Nabi alayhi salatu wasalam did not practice upon. Each and everything he practiced upon. So it was for the ummah at large, and especially people like us who have some kind of taalluq and some kind of connection with the masajid, madaris, khanqahs, tabligh, and all other deeni organizations and associations. And like that, all of us are Muslims, so it is for each and every one of us. Now Nabi alayhi salatu wasalam is saying that my beloved Allah, my Rabb, he ordered me 9 things. And the first thing he mentions, that I must fear that Allah in my private life and in public life, in secrecy and in public, I must fear Allah. Now was there any doubt, any question of Nabi alayhi salatu wasalam not having the khawf of Allah Ta'ala or not having the muhabbat of Allah Ta'ala? Because in reality, whatever sins we give up, it should not be just out of the fear of Allah Ta'ala's punishment and azab. Allah Ta'ala hasn't created us so that He may punish us. There is a misunderstanding that we feel that Allah Ta'ala created Jahannam and He wants to just put everybody into the hellfire. Allah Tabaraka wa Ta'ala, if that was His maqsad and objective, then why must He reveal the Quran Sharif? Why must He send 124,000 Nabis? Why must He send Rasul-e Pak sallallahu alayhi wa sallam? Why must He give us so much of opportunities of tawbah and istighfar? Why must He create so many different kinds of ibadat so that we may get forgiveness of sins? Why are we promised forgiveness of sins on zikrullah, on charities, on hajj, on umrahs, on on caring for the poor, the needy, the destitute, the orphan. So many avenues Allah Ta'ala opened for us so that we may get forgiveness of our sins and enter into Jannah. So Allah Ta'ala hasn't created us so that He puts us into Jahannam. That is not the purpose of creation. But if a person just wants to go himself, then what can you do? Allah Tabaraka wa Ta'ala's beloved Nabi sallallahu alayhi wa sallam says that must fear Allah Ta'ala in public and in secrecy in private. Just this first part of this Hadith Sharif, just this first part, just the first point, if only we have to take into our hearts and make amal, our whole lifestyles will change, our homes will become very, very happy and pleasant. Our relationship with our wives, our family members, our clients, our customers and with our neighbors and everything will come right. Everything will come right if we just take this first point. That we must have this khawf of Allah tabaraka wa ta'ala in our private life in public. Now all the ahkam of Allah tabaraka wa ta'ala, whatever the laws of Sharia are, if you have to expand on the laws of Sharia, whether it's namaz, roza, zakat, hajj, ibadat, dealings, relationships, etiquettes, morals, and whatever you think of, the whole of Sharia, whatever is in the Quran Sharif and in the Hadith Sharif of Nabi alayhi salatu wasalam, they will all be related to only two aspects. A person's private life or public life. What else there is? Can a person have a third kind of a life? There will be only two lives that he will lead. One is in public and one is in private. The rest of it will fall within it. The rest of it will all fall within it. If he is eating in the home, or the person is eating outside, or the person is walking somewhere, or the person is talking to someone, or is dealing with someone, or the person is studying, or whatever he may be doing, it will be either in private or it will be in public. Now when it comes to our public image, then there sometimes we are a bit cautious, we are a bit careful, we are a bit afraid of criticism, we are afraid of people ridiculing us, or people catching us out in committing those sins openly, and it is the age of cameras and clickings, so therefore the fear is that we could be clicked if we are in the queue of the cinema, or if we are in the rave club, or in the disco. And this is what I keep on warning those people who think that they are not being spotted and not being sighted. There are so many people who were caught out because they were clicked and they were photographed somewhere where it was inappropriate for them to be there, and they were there with all their outward image of piety and taqwa, but they were caught out. So therefore we must not fear these cameras. These cameras, they can be faulty. The electricity can fail, or the mechanism can fail, or the company with which we have linked up our cameras, they may have some kind of a problem. We must worry about the gaze and the sight of Allah tabaraka wa ta'ala. That wherever we are, whether we are in the privacy of our homes or we are in the public places, Allah tabaraka wa ta'ala is watching. Jo karta hai tu chup ke ahle jahan se, koi dekhta hai tujhe aasma se. In one majlis, one arif billah, for one whole hour, Hazrat Shaykh Hakim Akhtar Sadam with barakatum, for one whole hour, he told the person to go on reading the same couplet, nothing more than that. Jo karta hai tu chup ke ahle jahan se, koi dekhta hai tujhe aasma se. When you hide and you commit sins, and you think that nobody is watching me, then koi dekhta hai tujhe aasman se. Allah tabaraka wa ta'ala is watching. And He is the one who can seize any time. He can bring humiliation and disgrace upon the person any time. He can pull the carpet from beneath the person's feet any time. So therefore, Allah tabaraka wa ta'ala's beloved Nabi sallallahu alayhi wa sallam, He says that my Rabb, Allah ta'ala, He ordered me 9 things. And the first thing He said that I must fear Allah in public and in private. So as I said, that many a times we are quite careful when it comes to our public life, but when it comes to our private life, we truly believe that there is nobody watching, then we can do whatever we want to. All those people who have got an outward image of piety, and we deal with cases all the time, it is coming from left, right and center, and from overseas and local and international, everywhere. This is a major complaint. Ask the wives, they will say what my husband is like. Leave what the image is in the masjid. In the masjid we all will face the qibla and will be very, very obedient to Allah tabaraka wa ta'ala. But ask those wives who are observing day and night what our dandas are. They will tell us what we are like. So when we are doing those wrong things in the secrecy and privacy of our homes, do you think Allah ta'ala is not watching? I mentioned just last week of a little child, just 6-year-old, wants to molest a 3-year-old girl. And where did he pick it up? He picked it up because his father used to watch late night, or his uncle used to watch late night those porn movies. And this is where the child is picking it up. So do we believe that when we go into the secrecy of our homes, or in the privacy of the hotel rooms, then at that time we are not being watched by Allah tabaraka wa ta'ala, that He cannot seize us there and then? People are traveling out to China, they're traveling out to Hong Kong, they're traveling out to America and Japan and all parts of the world, because the world has opened up. They leave their wives behind and they travel out. Do they think that they are not being observed by Allah tabaraka wa ta'ala? Cannot He bring any kind of disaster and destruction upon that person's respect and honor? So therefore we should not be so brave and bold in transgressing and in disobeying Allah tabaraka wa ta'ala. Mana maasiyat mein mujrimana thodi lazzat hai. 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He says, mana maasiyat mein mujrimana thodi lazzat hai. I accept, I agree, I also believe, and with you I agree that there is a little bit of pleasure in haram. A little bit of pleasure, haram pleasure, stolen pleasure. When a person steals, I always give this example, if a person has stolen somebody's Mercedes Benz, or he has stolen his Rolls Royce, or he has stolen a very, very expensive car. Now when he is driving this car, there is some enjoyment. The person is going to enjoy the air conditioning, he's going to enjoy the music inside, he's going to enjoy the seating, he's going to enjoy all the high-tech equipment inside. Now whilst he's enjoying the ride, suddenly he sees half a dozen cars with blue lights behind him, and all with sirens on, and guns blaring. Now where will that enjoyment go after that? For that little while there was enjoyment, but now where will that enjoyment go? Now he may have to suffer for years in prison. So therefore he says, mana maasiyat mein mujrimana thodi lazzat hai. There is just a little while of haram pleasure, stolen pleasure in haram. I always say that in haram, look at the spelling itself, H-A-R-A-A-M. If you have to look at the English spelling, it's H-A-R-A-A-M. There is harm in it too, and there's double A, that means double harm. Anything that is haram, there's double harm in it. Nevertheless, so he says, mana maasiyat mein mujrimana thodi lazzat hai. There is a little bit of haram enjoyment, stolen pleasure. Mujrimana thodi lazzat hai, magar us palane wale se ye kaisi baghawat hai. That Allah who blessed us with our sight, that Allah who blessed us with our hearing, with our speech, with our heart, with our liver and lungs, with our hands and feet, everything else, who blessed us with? Did the mothers have any kind of control? Was the mother able to give eyes and ears and nose and everything in the stomach? The mother did not even know what was happening in the stomach. Therefore in India once there was one inspector of a school and he was an atheist. And he went into the school and he told those Muslim children there that you people are always saying that Allah, Allah and Allah Ta'ala is listening and Allah Tabaraka wa Ta'ala is the one who has blessed us with our hearing and with our speech and with our sight. So I have lost my sight in one eye. I don't have sight in one eye. Now if your Allah exists, then tell that Allah to restore my sight. Now little children, what are they going to answer? But it was just to confuse them that there is no existence of God. So these little children were baffled. So the teacher said, but why must you ask such kind of a question to these little children? He said, no, you say that Allah exists, so now they must answer. So the Muslim teacher, this was in the time of the British government, and it's a true story. So the Muslim teacher said, all right, I will speak to Allah. So he picked up his head like that, and he moved his lips a little bit, and then he said that I spoke to my Allah. My Allah said, must ask you that who blessed you with your sight? So now this inspector said, well, my mother gave me the sight. So he raised his head again towards the skies as if he's speaking to Allah Ta'ala. And then he told the teacher, well, tell your mother to give the other eye also. If she gave you the first one, then tell her to give you the sight in the other eye. So that Allah who blessed us with our sight, with our hearing, with our speech, with our heart, liver and lungs functioning. Look at each part of the body. The person goes for an operation, 100,000, 200,000, 1 million, 2 million. It's going even further now. Even more than that, just for one part of the body to be replaced, look at the cost. And that Allah Ta'ala who blessed us with all this, is this justice that we are doing, that we are disobeying that Allah with those very bounties that He blessed us with? If we don't have money to buy a big television, then at that time we cry to Allah Ta'ala, bless us with barakat in our rizq and sustenance. When He blesses us with rizq and He blesses it with more sustenance, then we take that same money, then go to the discos, to the rave clubs, to the casino, and we buy bigger and bigger screens until our homes become cinemas. Our homes have become cinemas. And the destruction that it is causing to the morals of the children are unreal, it's unreal. Wallah, I'm telling you, this is a masjid, and it is a Jummah day, and I'm on the mimbar here, that this morning I was replying to a letter where the person says that she walked into the room, my mother walked into the room, and my brother just told her that, what have you walked into the room for? She said, no, I came to close the curtains. They said, well, at least put your feet down because you got your shoes on, don't have it on the bed. So he booted the mother, he swore her, he cursed her, and when she afterwards said something, she said, do you want some more now? Do you want some more? Where are they learning this from? Where are they picking up this arrogance from? But we do not want to suppress our nafsani desires. We are the ones who want to enjoy those haram, and then we blame the children for whatever they are doing. So therefore, mana masriyat mein mujrimana thodi lazzat hai, magar us palne wale se kaisi bahawat hai. Zara si der ki lazzat hamesha ki nadamat hai. Just a little while of pleasure, and the person can be in shame and disgrace all his life. How many people, just a little while of pleasure, and after that it was disgrace and humiliation all their lives. If they made sincere tawbah, Allah Ta'ala is most forgiving, most merciful. Allah Ta'ala dearly loves forgiveness of the sins of the sinners. That example you must have heard many times, that when the child is taking the first steps, the father opens the arms, or the mother opens the arms, and say, my beloved child, take the first steps. Don't worry. When the child takes the first step and is about to fall, the mother grabs the child and puts it against her bosom and says, my beloved child, my darling, what beautiful steps you took. And yet we know that there was nothing really that the child did, but tried to take the first step. So if we take the step towards Allah tabaraka wa ta'ala and ask Allah ta'ala for His forgiveness and for His mercy and for His kindness and for His generosity, Allah ta'ala is so loving, that irrespective of how far the person may have gone, Allah ta'ala is prepared to accept him and accept his tawbah. However, human beings don't forgive. Human beings don't forget. If the person was in the drinking habit, they will tell lifelong is a drunkard. If the person was in the habit of drugs, lifelong they will say is a druggie. If he's coming for your daughter, you will say don't give her in marriage because this person you don't know, he can have a lapse any time. So what is happening? Why must we destroy that respect and that honor that Allah tabaraka wa ta'ala has given to us by virtue of the fact that we are believers in Allah ta'ala? We have got Iman, we have got Islam, we have got love for Allah and His Rasul sallallahu alayhi wa sallam. So then why must we destroy that? Why must we bury the janazah of that respect that Allah ta'ala has given? One day a young person came running, says, Maulana, please, please. He was hysterical, he was tearing. Maulana, please, please make dua, make dua. Said, what happened, boy? What is wrong? What is so serious? He says, no, I committed fornication with one Hindu girl, and now the parents have threatened me, they want to shoot me, they are in search of me, if they're going to find me, they're going to destroy me. Now that little while of pleasure, what happened now? Zara si der ki lazzat hamesha ki nadamat hai, janaza abru ka dafn karna ye kaisi himafat hai. So these are times in which things are moving extremely fast. There is nothing that you can hold on to anymore. Every day the things are changing, everything is changing. Look at the governments of the world are changing. Those people that we never ever dreamt of that will come and rise to the positions of presidency, but they have risen to the position of presidency. Somebody is zooming in and somebody is zooming out. A lot of zooming ins and zooming outs also. All these things are happening. At such a time we don't say that you mustn't eat, you mustn't drink, you mustn't enjoy the ni'mats of Allah Ta'ala. That is a misunderstanding. The Sahaba-i-Kiram, they laughed, they joked. Sahaba-i-Kiram radiallahu ta'ala, nobody had more fikr of deen than they had. But read the hadith of Nabi alayhi salatu wasalam. There was laughter, there was happiness, there was cheer. But at the same time, when there was concern for deen, at that time there were different people altogether. These Sahaba Kiram radiallahu anhum ajma'in, at times they were so serious, they were crying before Allah tabaraka wa ta'ala. They were in the battlefield, they were in the jihad, and they were doing everything else. But at other times amongst themselves, they are cheerful, they are happy, they are joking. They are enjoying the ni'mats of Allah tabaraka wa ta'ala with increased shukr over those ni'mats. That is the condition that make use of those ni'mats and those bounties with increased shukr. If the person is going to increase his shukr, then that will be the means of qurb of Allah ta'ala, closeness of Allah ta'ala. Because shukr will now bring him closer to Allah ta'ala. And shukr doesn't mean, shukr my beloved Allah, shukr you gave me so much. And after that he uses that same ni'mat for all the sins. That can't be shukr of Allah ta'ala. Shukr of every ni'mat is in accordance with that ni'mat. The shukr of the eyes is to see that which is permissible. The shukr of the ears is to listen to only that which is permissible. Shukr of the wealth is to acquire it and use it only in those places that's permissible. Otherwise that won't be shukr. So if Allah tabaraka wa ta'ala gives something, then to make shukr. And if Allah ta'ala snatches away something, then to make sabr. Hundreds of times I've said that there are only two routes that take you to Allah ta'ala. There's no third route, so why should we lose hope in Allah ta'ala? When a person gets sick, when a person has difficulties, some hardships, some problems, then the first thing that they start talking, I wish Allah ta'ala takes my life away, or I wish I can take my own life. I do not wish to suffer like this in the world anymore. And what is Allah tabaraka wa ta'ala doing? Doesn't he have any kind of concern? Na'uzu billah, they make kind of statements that just baffle our imagination. That how can a Muslim talk such things about Allah? To complain about one's pain or someone's difficulty or one's hardship for the purpose of a resolution to that problem, to complain for the purpose of information, that is permissible. If you go to a doctor and the doctor says, what's wrong? He says, no, I'm not allowed to say anything that's wrong with me. I make sabr. So then the doctor will say, why did you come here then? Stay at home. So if you go to the doctor, you're going to complain about whatever pains you got. But complaining of Allah Ta'ala, that why did Allah Tabaraka wa Ta'ala do this to me and not to anybody else? And Allah Ta'ala, na'uzu billah, is unjust. And Allah Ta'ala has forsaken me. Allah Ta'ala doesn't listen to du'as anymore. How many namazes I made? Maulana, even the musalla is now torn, but Allah Ta'ala is not accepting my du'as. So is Allah Ta'ala obliged? Is Allah Ta'ala our ghulam? Is Allah Ta'ala our slave that he must listen to us? He will accept the du'a, but when he is going to give us the fruits of that du'a, only Allah Ta'ala knows. Sometimes he'll give us the same thing that he has, that we have asked. Sometimes he'll give us something better than what we are asking. Sometimes Allah Tabaraka wa Ta'ala will remove some big bala and difficulty that was going to come. And sometimes Allah Ta'ala will store it for the akhirah. But that du'a is accepted, so why lose hope? Therefore he say, Be kaifi me bhi to humne ek kaif musalsal dekha hai jis haal mein bhi wo rakhte hain us haal ko akmal dekha hai jis haal mein bhi wo rakhte hain us haal ko akmal dekha hai jis raah ko hum tajweez kare us raah ko asqal dekha hai jis raah se wo le jaate hain us raah ko ashal dekha hai. In whichever condition my beloved Allah tabaraka wa ta'ala keeps me, it is the best of all conditions. I will ask Allah ta'ala for afiyat, for salamati, for good health and for everything. After that, whichever road Allah ta'ala chooses for me, if he chooses the road of shukr for me, then I will make shukr and get my Allah. And if he chooses the road of sabr, then the person will make sabr and he's got Allah ta'ala. Inna allaha ma'as sabireen. So in both conditions is what Allah tabaraka wa ta'ala. How beautiful our Allah is. We must create that love for Allah ta'ala by pondering over the ni'mats and bounties that he has blessed us with. Think right from the head to the bottom, to the toes, and see how much of ni'mat, just this hay. People are spending thousands of dollars just so that some hay may grow on their head if they have gone bald. Then look at all the different technologies that are available and look at the amount of money that is being spent just so that we may get a crop of hay. Did we ever consider this crop of hay as a great ni'mat of Allah ta'ala? The language that we speak, did we consider that as a ni'mat that I am speaking, you are understanding? Everything is a ni'mat and a bounty of Allah tabaraka wa ta'ala. So therefore when we are going to ponder over that and reflect over that and look at our benefactor, look at our Allah, look at how kind he has been to us, so then we will create the urge in ourselves to obey that Allah. When we look at the ni'mats and we look at the bounties and when we look at the generosity and kindness of Rasulullah sallallahu alaihi wasallam, how much of difficulties and trials and hardships he underwent. That Nabi of Allah for whom Allah Ta'ala could have sent down dastarkhans from Jannah, 3 solid years he is boycotted and ostracized. 3 solid years. People like us would have left him and dispersed. We would have said, Ya Rasulallah sallallahu alayhi wa sallam, you are saying that you are the closest to Allah. 3 years you are making dua in this valley here, and the time has come when we have to chew leaves of trees for our survival. When is Allah Ta'ala going to accept that dua? What kind of a Nabi you are? Na'udhu billah, that's what we would have said. But not one companion of his did ever say that. Look at Nabi alayhi salatu wasalam. 3 solid years ostracized there. Stoned in Taif, his shoes get filled with his Mubarak blood. Stoned in Uhud, he falls down unconscious. Nabi alayhi salatu wasalam's feet are shattered. The tins of the helmet pierce his jaws. Nabi alayhi salatu wasalam bleeds profusely. Now all these things Nabi alayhi salatu wasalam went through for whom? Was he committing any kind of sins? It was so that we may get consolation in our time, that if we have to go through some difficulty or some trial and some hardship for the sake of our deen and for the sake of Islam, then we will take lessons from the Sahaba-e-Kiram radiyallahu anhu ajma'in and Nabi alayhi salatu wasalam. Uhud ke shaheedo ke khune wafa se, Uhud ke shaheedo ke khune wafa se, sabak le ke paabande dastoor rahunga. I will take lessons from the shaheeds of Uhud. That look at 70 of them, they gave their lives and they wrote this, that they wrote their love for Rasul-e-Pak sallallahu alayhi wa sallam with their blood of shahadat. May Allah tabaraka wa ta'ala give us the true understanding of Islam. It's a beautiful deen. It's a very, very beautiful deen. No extremism of any kind. If we are going on to extremes, that's our problem. It's our problem. We are cooking up new things and then we go on to extremes and then we say shariat and Islam is difficult. Shariat and Islam is not difficult. It is practical. It is easy. There is no extremism. There is great amount of wisdom in whatever Allah ta'ala has made, ordered us to do, and whatever He asked us to refrain from. May Allah tabaraka wa ta'ala give me, give you, and give the entire ummah of Nabi Pak sallallahu alayhi wa sallam the tawfiq of amal. May He remove the hardship, the difficulties, the pain, the suffering, and the problems of the ummah and mankind around the globe. May Allah bless entire mankind with hidayat and make everyone worthy of Jannah. Wa akharu da'wana alhamdulillah.
1: 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As I mentioned last week, that it is not possible to go into all the details of the battle and of the history. However, we take lessons from some of the incidents that occurred during that battle. You are familiar by now of the situation that the Muslim Ummah had found themselves in, and in the company of Rasulullah sallallahu alaihi wasallam. It's not that they were left without Rasul-e-Pak sallallahu alaihi wasallam. Nabi alayhi salatu wasallam had parted, he had passed away, and then this happened. Rasul-e-Pak sallallahu alaihi wasallam is present, and no one is more closer to Allah tabaraka wa ta'ala than Rasul-e-Pak sallallahu alaihi wasallam. Nobody's du'as were more maqbool than the du'as of Rasulullah sallallahu alayhi wa sallam. Nobody was more keen on inviting the people towards the deen of Islam and seeing them save themselves from the azab and the fire of Jahannam than Rasulullah sallallahu alayhi wa sallam. But Allah ta'ala in His wisdom, He knows what He does. And there is great wisdom in whatever Allah tabaraka wa ta'ala does. We cannot question Allah ta'ala's decisions because we cannot understand why Allah ta'ala causes certain things to happen. We only realize after it has happened that how much of goodness there must have been in what had happened. So many times an incident takes place, and at that time we consider that to be the worst thing that could have happened in our lives. And na'uzu billah, sometimes we harbor also certain kinds of ill feelings or some kind of unhappiness about the decision of Allah tabaraka wa ta'ala. But after the time has passed, and when we begin to ponder and reflect over that incident that took place in our lives, which we considered to be the worst and which we considered to be the most harmful, then we begin to think of how many good things came out of that particular incident. How many times we say later on that whatever had happened, there was real goodness in it, because I took so much of lessons from that. And now I can chalk my way through, I can plan my life. I have brought about a change in my life because of this incident which I considered to have been terrible. But there was great wisdom of Allah Ta'ala and it brought so much of goodness for me. So that is what happens in most people's lives, that they think of it afterwards. So here Rasulullah Paak Sallallahu Alaihi Wasallam and his companions, they are under siege. And it was a kind of a siege that we cannot even imagine. There was no outside help that could have come in. The Banu Qurayza, who had entered into an alliance with Rasulullah sallallahu alaihi wasallam, they were the Yahudis or the Jews who were living in Madina Tayyiba, and they had entered into an alliance. They had agreed that if there was going to be a war or anything of or any attack on Madina Tayyiba, then they are not going to side the enemies. This pact they had entered into long before. And Rasulullah Paak sallallahu alaihi wasallam, we know that he always kept to his promises. If he had entered into any agreement even with the disbelievers, then he always kept to his side of the contract and terms of agreement. He never violated that. It was only after it was violated by the other side, then Nabi alayhi salatu wasalam was forced by circumstances then to take action. But otherwise he never violated it from his side. So here there was a pact, there was an agreement. But yet Huyay bin Akhtab, who was leading the Jews on the alliance that had been formed, or in the alliance that had been formed of the Quraysh and of the Kuffar, of the Mushrikeen of Makkah, the Kuffar of Makkah, and all the other tribes that were in between, and together with that, the Jewish tribes, which were being led by Huyay bin Akhtab. Now, he went over to Ka'b bin As'ad, who was the leader of the Banu Qurayza. And he told him, he said that this pact that you have entered into and this agreement that you have with Rasulullah sallallahu alaihi wasallam, of course he didn't say Rasulullah sallallahu alaihi wasallam, he said with Muhammad. He said this pact and this agreement that you have with him is going to bring about tremendous amount of disgrace and humiliation upon you. So you must not stick to this treaty. You must support us, because I have brought such an army along. We have got such an army, and they are so well armed and they are so prepared that they are not going to leave Madina Tayyiba until each and every Muslim has been destroyed. He says, therefore, if you are not going to side us, the moment we are going to overtake Madina Tayyiba, I'm giving it to you in my own words, but he said, if you are not going to side us, so that you can relate to it with what is happening, he said, if you are not going to side us, then when we are going to take over Madina Tayyiba, then you will also be destroyed in the process. And if for some reason or the other we have to leave, then too these people are going to bring about tremendous amount of problems for you. So Ka'b bin Asad, he said that with this Prophet of Allah, or with Muhammad sallallahu alaihi wasallam, he says, I have never experienced any kind of problem. I found him to be very honest, very truthful, and very true to his word. Now, although he was leading the Jewish tribe, but he said that this is my experience. But then when Huyay bin Akhtab went on and on, giving him the benefits and the so-called virtues of joining that alliance, and he said, if you are going to attack the Muslims from inside Madina Sharif and we are going to attack from the outside, then the victory is ours, and after that we will take control over the whole of Arabia. So So finally he fell for the temptation and for that bait, and he said that I am prepared to also join you. When Nabi alayhi salatu wasalam came to know of this treachery of another Jewish tribe, so when he sent his emissaries to go and find out, immediately Ka'b bin Asad, he denied. He said, which pact you are talking about? Which agreement are you talking about? Who is that Muhammad sallallahu alayhi wasalam that you are referring to? As if he knew nothing of what had happened. Now this is history. That this is what the Muslims have experienced over and over and over. Right from that time up till now, how many experiences the Muslim Ummah has had of the treachery of those people who in their hearts harbor nothing but jealousy and hatred for those who profess faith in Allah and His Rasul sallallahu alaihi wasallam. But yet, because of monetary gain, because of material gain, because of worldly gain, and because of land, or because of post, or because of position of honor, or because of a kingdom, or because of a crown and a throne, they are not prepared to side with Allah and His Rasul sallallahu alaihi wasallam. They are prepared to go hook, line and sinker with those who claim that they will bring them respect, they will bring them honor. So Nabi alayhi salatu wasalam, there is a long history after that what happened to that Banu Qurayza tribe. But let us, I'm just taking a few lessons from this incident. We have already discussed at length most of the aspects. Now let us look at one or two things that happened in this battle. At the time of the digging of the trench, of course there were many, many more mu'jizats that took place, but at the time of the digging of the trench, one of the things that happened was that they came across a boulder. Now Nabi alayhi salatu wasalam had made groups of 10, 10, 10, and Hazrat Salman Farsi radiallahu ta'ala, and Salman the Persian, who was the one that initiated this idea and who had given his view on what are the benefits of digging the trench around, and Nabi alayhi salatu wasalam had accepted that idea. So Nabi alayhi salatu wasalam had appointed 10 people. So Hazrat Salman was also part of one of those groups who were digging the trench. It was just one of those things, because again, as I said earlier, that Allah Ta'ala has got wisdom in everything that He does. That all the others were digging as if there were angels were holding their hands, because to dig 3.5 miles and in such a short period of time and that rocky earth, it was not an easy thing. But they were just digging and going on, not worried about food, not worried about drink, because there was hardly any food or drink. There was such starvation and poverty in Medina at that time, as you have already heard, that Rasulullah Pak sallallahu alayhi wa sallam himself was tying 2 stones on his belly due to the hunger and starvation that he was suffering. Now could not Nabi alayhi salatu wasalam have made dua? Could not have Allah Ta'ala sent down the angels from the heaven with the dastarkhan? He could have, but again Allah Ta'ala's wisdom in everything that He does. So here there was such poverty and severe winter. We are talking about severe winter of Medina Sharif. Now the things have changed, times have changed. We do not get those kind of winters anymore. We're talking about the global warming and all the rest of it. Those winters are gone. But those who went to Medina Tayyibah about 50, 60 years ago, or 40 years ago also, ask them what was it like there in December. The severe cold, extremely cold wind that was blowing at that time, and no clothes on their bodies, and they are digging the trench. And they are surrounded by enemies all sides, armed up to the teeth, and those enemies are dancing, and they say, we have put a siege around Medina Tayyibah. Where are you going to go? As it is, you have no food. As it is, you have no clothing. As it is, you are suffering starvation and poverty. Your Prophet sallallahu alaihi wasallam has promised you nothing but deception and lies, na'uzu billah. If he was the Prophet of Allah tabaraka wa ta'ala, then where is that help and the nusrat of Allah tabaraka wa ta'ala? Now all these type of tauntings and jeerings and mocking and teasing and all that was carrying on, and Nabi alayhi salatu wasalam is engaged in the digging of the trench. So Hazrat Salman Farsi radiallahu ta'ala, he was allocated also a section, or with those 10 people he was also digging. Now all the others were moving rapidly and very speedily, and here Hazrat Salman radiallahu ta'ala comes across a big huge boulder which he just cannot crack. All 10 of them try to crack, but they cannot crack. They invite the others to do so, but they cannot. So they reported to Rasulullah sallallahu alaihi wasallam. But I am saying that we are taking lessons. Now take the lesson from here. It was suggested that if we cannot crack this boulder that is here, because of the, it is difficult, then we can always go round it. We can go round it and extend it. So it will still mean the same thing. But what did they say? They said, Rasulullah sallallahu alaihi wasallam, with his own hands, he drew this line here. So we are not going to go anything beyond that until we have not consulted him. This was their obedience, implicit obedience to Rasul Pak Sallallahu Alaihi Wasallam. The help of Allah Ta'ala, the nusrat of Allah Tabaraka wa Ta'ala, always came to the Muslims when they obeyed Allah and his Rasul Sallallahu Alaihi Wasallam. They did not obey their aqal and their intelligence. There are two things. Ek hai insan ki nazar aur ek hai khuda ki khabar. Insan ki nazar kuch kehti hai aur khuda ki khabar kuch kehti hai. Hum kis ki baat ko manenge? Allah ki khabar ko ya hamari nazar ko? Now if we only understand this, that one is what we see with our eyes and one is the information given by Allah tabaraka wa ta'ala. One is what Allah ta'ala has revealed to Rasul Pak sallallahu alayhi wa sallam. The khabar, for example, of Allah ta'ala is that those who take interest must prepare for war with Allah ta'ala. It's an announcement. Now nobody can fight Allah ta'ala's might and power. Now if that person is growing and growing, then we think that look, how can this ayat of the Quran Sharif be true? Look at this person, he is progressing. And here on the other hand, Allah ta'ala says that no, Allah ta'ala brings about destruction upon that person who takes riba. So now who are we going to believe? Are we going to believe that which our eyes see, or are we going to believe what Allah ta'ala says? If we are going to believe that which our eyes see, then sooner or later we will see that destruction. So we have to accept the khabar of Allah tabaraka wa ta'ala. Allah ta'ala's khabar says that when a person gives charity, when a person gives a donation, when a person gives in the path of Allah tabaraka wa ta'ala, when he gives to all the good causes, then Allah ta'ala multiplies it. Allah ta'ala multiplies it minimum 10 times. Now our eyes see something else, that if I gave 1 rand from 10 rands, it becomes 9. And Allah ta'ala says he multiplies it. Now who are we going to believe? Are we going to believe Allah ta'ala, or are we going to believe our eyes? Now this is where iman is being tested. So here also, of course there are so many examples we can give, but that's a different subject. So here their iman was being tested. Now here Rasul Pak sallallahu alayhi wa sallam, when he was consulted, Nabi alayhi salatu wa sallam did not say go round the boulder. What he said, give me that pickaxe. Now he took that pickaxe and he knocked. When he knocked, there was light that shone from it. And Nabi alayhi salatu wa sallam said, Allahu Akbar. And it cracked. 1/3 of that rock cracked. Now Nabi alayhi salatu wa sallam, Allah tabaraka wa ta'ala had given him such strength and such quwwat that with his one knocking of that boulder, it was already cracked into 1/3. So Nabi alayhi salatu wa sallam, looking at that light, he said, Allahu Akbar. Then he hit the pickaxe for the second time and it cracked further, and again some light shone from when he hit it onto the rock, and Nabi alayhi salatu wasalam said, Allahu Akbar. The third time he did the same thing and the rock was into smithereens and they dug the trench. But Hazrat Salman Farsi radiallahu ta'ala anhu was nearby, so he asked Rasul Pak sallallahu alayhi wasalam that 3 times this is what I saw. So Nabi alayhi salatu wasalam asked him, did you see? He said, yes. He says, well, when I struck for the first time, Allah ta'ala showed me that the palaces, he showed me the red palaces of the Roman Empire. He says, all those buildings, the white palaces of the Roman Empire, I was shown those buildings. And Hazrat Jibreel alayhi salatu wasalam informed me that your ummat will conquer those lands. Then when he knocked again for the second time, and that spark in the spark, Nabi alayhi salatu wasalam saw, and he informed Hazrat Salman radiallahu ta'ala an, that I was shown the palaces of the Persian Empire. And Jibreel alayhi salatu wasalam informed me that your ummat is going to conquer those lands. Then again I was shown those of Yemen, and as if I am seeing the doors of Yemen in those sparks. Now the television was invented only recently, so why should we have any kind of doubt now in this modern day age and time? These pictures, where are they coming from onto our television screen? So if Allah Ta'ala could have given Nabi alayhi salatu wasalam that kind of sight, that he saw it in those sparks, what is our doubt? Nevertheless, Nabi alayhi salatu wasalam said that this is what I have been shown, that your ummat will conquer those lands and your kingdom will spread. And in other words, the flag of Islam will move throughout the world. Now here again their iman was being tested. Now if we had been from amongst those munafiqeen, and I have great doubt that we would have been from those who really and truly believed in Allah and his Rasul sallallahu alayhi wa sallam. Looking at my own actions, I have the greatest doubt that I would have been so solid in my iman as the sahaba kiram had been. Allah Ta'ala protects us sometimes. People say, how nice if we were born in the time of the Sahabas. Indeed, it would have been very, very nice if we had been Abu Bakr Siddiq radiallahu ta'ala an, if we had been Umar Farooq, if we had been Usman Ghani or Ali radiallahu ta'ala an, or if we had been one of his other companions, then indeed it would have been good. But with our kind of actions and with our kind of weakness and with our kind of munafiqat and hypocrisy, if we had been in his time, Allah Ta'ala only knows in which section we would have been. So therefore we must make shukr again in whichever condition Allah Tabaraka wa Ta'ala keeps us and in whichever zamana he causes us to be born. So Nabi alayhi salatu wasalam, when he predicted these things, that this is what is going to happen. Now again, look at the test of their iman. Here they are at their weakest. If you can really think of it, they were at their weakest. When the Sahaba Ikram, Allah Ta'ala says, that the thoughts began to come into their minds. وَتَظُنُّونَ بِاللَّهِ الظُّنُونَ. And Allah Ta'ala says, هُنَالِكَ ابْتُلِيَ الْمُؤْمِنُونَ وَزُلْزِلُوا زِلْزَالًا شَدِيدًا. This is where the believers were really tested, and they were given a shaking, a terrible shaking. Now if Allah Ta'ala says that, we can just imagine what

predicting that you will control the Persian Empire and the Roman Empire will fall at your feet, and Sana'a of Yemen and everything he is predicting. So they were making a mockery of it. This, and the words that they used was that your prophet, Na'uzu Billahi min Zalik, he says he cannot even find the, a place to go and relieve himself during the day because of the siege. And he is talking about kingdoms of Persia and of Roman Empire, but he cannot even go and relieve himself during the day. He has to wait for the night, and he has to go and find some place of seclusion to go and relieve himself. Na'uzu Billahi min Zalik. This was the type of taunting, this was the type of laughing and mocking that they were doing. So Allah tabaraka wa ta'ala at that time tested the iman of the believers. And none of them said that, Ya Rasulullah sallallahu alayhi wa sallam, in these type of conditions, in this type of situation, when we are so weak, we do not even have clothes on our bodies, we do not have sufficient food, we are tying stones on our bellies, and you, Ya Rasulullah sallallahu alayhi wa sallam, in spite of your being the Rasul of Allah ta'ala, and in spite of your being the Mahbub of Allah ta'ala, and in spite of your being so close to Allah ta'ala, you too have to tie stones on your bellies, then how are you making such kind of predictions? None of them said that. In fact, what did they say? They said, Sadaqallahu wa Rasuluh. Whatever Allah and His Rasul sallallahu alayhi wa sallam has said, it is nothing but the truth. They believed very, very firmly and strongly. Their conviction became even more stronger. In fact, Allah Ta'ala says it increased nothing but their iman. When they saw the forces coming, it said it increased nothing but their iman, because that is what Allah and His Rasul sallallahu alayhi wa sallam had predicted. So in the light of whatever is happening, again the time expires very, very quickly on a Friday. So Allah tabaraka wa ta'ala wants us to take lesson. Inshallah we will continue in another fortnight's time. But in the light of what is happening, the type of bombs they have been throwing, and especially yesterday with inside information, the type of bunker bombs they have thrown, which will cause earthquakes anyway. These merciless, inhuman terrorists that you can call, unconcerned about the loss to civilians that are there, and that is the people that they are causing harm to. Just flattening their homes in the outskirts there, or inside Kabul, or in Kandahar and wherever it is. And what they are doing is just destroying the masajid. They are destroying the homes. They are destroying the people, taking the lives of them. And then they throw a few hampers on the borders, and they say that we are not fighting the Afghan people, we are just fighting the terrorists. Na'uzu billahi min zalik. And yet the Muslim ummah is in a daze. The Muslim ummah is nothing but doing that which those hypocrites of Madinah Tayyibah and the hypocrites in the time of Nabi alayhi salatu wasalam did, siding the enemies of Islam, because they thought that if we are going to side the enemies, we will get respect, we will get honor, we will get kingdom, we will not be attacked, we will not be chased out of our kingdoms, our oil and our gold and our silver will remain in our hands, and therefore they are siding them. Brothers, we can do nothing but cry from within the deep recesses of our heart for the Muslim Ummah at large. But again I repeat, that it is only when we too will bring Islam and Iman into our lives, the teachings of Allah and Nabi alayhi salatu wasalam will come into our lives, and at large Ummah, the Ummah at large, then you see how Allah Ta'ala's rahmat and nusrat will come. After so much of sacrifices by now in Palestine, Kashmir and other parts, Allah Ta'ala's rahmat and his should have come, and Allah Ta'ala's angels would have descended, and the same miracles we would have witnessed, just as was witnessed in the time of Nabi alayhi salatu wasalam. But in conclusion, I wish to say that this is where our problem lies. After my repeated majlises and talks, one young person who started coming recently, and he says, Maulana, I can now relate to your talks. He says, because I used to be in the front line of distributing posters when I was in the university, distributing posters and organizing the protest marches and doing this and doing that and everything and shouting and screaming at the top of my voice, anti-American slogans and all the rest of it. He says, but I can relate to you now, because there is no doubt that that was only just zahir. It was just outwardly, the outward show. In fact, I used to encourage those girls to join us because we had other motives behind it. He says, after those programs, what we used to do, Allah Ta'ala must make us maaf. And also he says that, Maulana, I wish to confess. I said, bhai, there's no need to confess before me. Confess before Allah Tabaraka wa Ta'ala and ask him for forgiveness. He says, no, but as a lesson for those that you always keep on addressing in the congregation, that after our programs, or in fact in our lives,
something that was very dominant. In fact, I used to encourage those girls to join us because we had other motives.

narratives behind it. He says, after those programs, what we used to do, Allah Ta'ala must make us maaf. And also he says that, Mawlana, I wish to confess. I said, bhai, there's no need to confess before me, confess before Allah Tabaraka wa Ta'ala and ask him for forgiveness. He says, no, but as a lesson for those that you always keep on addressing in the congregation, that after our programs, or in fact in our lives, something that was very dominant was that we used to take prostitutes to the hotels and we used to indulge in all kinds of haram. And he says, on the other hand, he used to find us in the front line when it came to the protest marches and this organizing of all this kind of rallies and other things. Now this is from a young person from the university who have recently started attending the majlises. He says, I have made sincere tawbah from all those evils. So we must participate in the rallies if they are organized Islamically, participate in the other protest marches and participate in all other functions wherever these type of atrocities against the Muslim Ummah is highlighted. But what we have to understand that it must be for the pleasure of Allah Ta'ala. It must be within the parameters of Islam and the Quran and the Sharia, and there must be no violation of the ahkam of Allah and His Rasul Sallallahu Alaihi Wasallam. For if we are thinking that by displeasing our Allah, we are going to get any kind of victory, then we are fooling ourselves, no one else but ourselves. May Allah Ta'ala assist and help the Mujahideen of Afghanistan, of Palestine, of Chechnya, of Bosnia, Kashmir, Africa and everywhere. Make a lot of dua for them. Don't wait for the imams to make dua after the namazes. After the namazes, they have to make short dua because people are completing their namazes and some people have to get away. But we should spend more time in duas instead of just idle chit-chat and gossip about what is happening in the world. And then see what the effects of those dua will be. As I mentioned last night, that inside information is this, that up till day before yesterday or yesterday, with all that bombing that they took, it's mostly civilians that have lost their lives. Hardly one person from the forces of the Taliban was really affected. But even if they are affected, as I said, and even if all of them, may Allah Ta'ala protect them, but even if all of them have to lose their lives, then too we will be proud to say that there was a nation that withstood the enemy's forces, like the Sahaba-e-Kiram withstood the enemy's forces in the Battle of the Trench.

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But what is required is commitment. The person must be obedient to Allah Ta'ala and his Rasul sallallahu alayhi wa sallam. We must remove from our lives those sins which are obstructing Allah Tabaraka wa Ta'ala's rahmat and mercy coming down upon us. Because if we ourselves are the cause of the obstruction, so then we do not blame Allah Tabaraka wa Ta'ala's mercy. But Allah Ta'ala being very, very merciful, He gives us the opportunities to make tawbah and remove those obstacles. The month of Ramadan, that is what we do. And throughout the year, Allah Tabaraka wa Ta'ala has kept the doors of tawbah open for us. So last night in this masjid, we heard the recitation of Surah Yasin. Now, so many times I have discussed, or whenever we come across the recitation of Surah Yasin, whichever year, then we discuss these issues. And it seems to be linked and connected with whatever we have been discussing over the past few days, because it is also one of the means of getting a person's problems resolved. It is a means of getting Allah Tabaraka wa Ta'ala's Nusrat, His help. If you look at the virtues of Surah Yasin, then there are so many. But what I believe is the greatest virtue is this, that Rasulullah sallallahu alayhi wa sallam is reported to have said that it is my heart's desire, my heartfelt desire, that Surah Yasin should be in the

heart of every believer. Now, what can be more virtuous than that? That it is a desire of our beloved Rasul sallallahu alayhi wasallam, for whom we all have love and for whom we proclaim our love. We say we got ishq of Nabi alayhi salatu wasalam. So an ashiq and a lover, he is always desirous of fulfilling the desire of the beloved. Otherwise, he's not an ashiq. If he's an ashiq is sadiq, so then he will always be desirous of fulfilling the desire of the beloved. So if Nabi alayhi salatu wasalam is beloved to us, then we should make an effort to memorize and by heart Surah Yasin. Then we will get all the virtues. We must not only do for the sake of dunya. Our problems of this world, the Holy Quran Sharif wasn't revealed just so that it may be recited for somebody who has got stomach ache, headache, or the person has got marital problems, or the person has got financial problems, or the person has got some other difficulties of this world. So now we say recite Surah Yasin, recite the Quran Sharif. The Quran Sharif was revealed so that we may understand and we make amal on it. It was not only for ta'weez and for recitation and blowing. It is beneficial, there's no doubt. Nobody can deny the benefit of it. One philosopher went to visit one sick person. And at that time, on the bedside of the sick person was also one Allah Wala. So that Allah Wala was reading the Quran Sharif and blowing and making dua. So this philosopher, he said that, what benefit can words have? Quran Sharif is just words. This person is sick. So sick person needs medication. And you are here only talking about reading and blowing. So there again we have to understand that it doesn't mean that we must only read and blow and don't take medication. Lots of people, they avoided medication altogether. Yet medication is a means also. So we must do both. Dua aur dawa mein asar hai zarur. Marizo ki shifa lekin daste khuda mein hai. That there is effect in dua and there is effect in dua. But the cure for the sickness is in the hands of Allah tabaraka wa ta'ala. So now he was reading and blowing. So this philosopher said that, what benefit can this have? It's just words. So this Allah wala started calling him, you stupid, you donkey, you monkey, whatever he could say. You fool, you idiot. Whatever words he could use, he used. So this philosopher now became very, very arrogant, very blown up. His ego became inflated and his anger knew no limit. And it was as if he was going to punch this Allah wala. So the Allah wala responded. He says, this is not my habit to use these kind of words. But you said that words have no effect. You said words have no effect. So what did I do? I called you idiot, stupid, foolish, monkey, donkey. So why are you so angry now? They're just words. And if I had called you, what an intelligent person, what a great philosopher you are, and all big, big titles if I gave to you, then just now your ego would have been inflated. So if the words of man can have that kind of effect, cannot the words of Allah Ta'ala have effect? Words of man, ordinary human beings have different effects, hot and cold effects. So cannot Allah Ta'ala's kalam have effect? So the Yasin Sharif, Nabi alayhi salatu wasalam says, it is my desire, his desire, he is expressing his desire. So if we are ashiqs of Nabi alayhi salatu wasalam, then we should make Yasin Sharif preserved in our hearts, make our children learn, make our families learn it. But it was not only for recitation over the dying and the dead. One of the other benefits of Yasin Sharif is if it is recited over a person that is about to die, then Allah Ta'ala makes his sakrat easy. Or a person who is dead and you read, Allah Ta'ala makes his maghfirat. Nabi alayhi salatu wasalam said Surah Yasin, that everything has a heart, and the heart of the Quran Sharif is Yasin Sharif. Yasin is the heart of the Quran Sharif. Therefore, if I recall
I mentioned this in this masjid or wherever it may be, that some person had a dream. And this dream was that Surah Yasin Sharif is on the beach front, on the sea sand. Listen carefully. The person just wrote for an interpretation. So Surah Yasin Sharif is there on the beach sand. And there are lots of Muslims there. And there's a lot of nudity around too. There's lots of other women and others that are there. And everything is happening. But these Muslims, and many are dressed in Islamic garb. Many are dressed in Islamic garb. And just as others are running, so this person sees in the dream that people are running. They jump on the Yasin Sharif and then they go across. They jump on the Yasin Sharif and they go across. Now does that require interpretation? Allah Ta'ala made the waters of the ocean for the plying of the ships and the boats and for swimming and for enjoying the beautiful Qudrat of Allah Ta'ala and the flowing waves. But it's not intended to go there in our garb and then go and watch all the nudity there. It is not intended to go and sit right in the midst of all that is happening there, where there is volleyball or other kinds of games that are being played there, in which women are dressed in the same naked state or men are dressed and the women are watching. It's the same thing. So where is our iman, where is our haya, where is our shame, where is our modesty? A person wants to go to some quiet area or go early part of the morning, go at different time, or stay away from that area where all these type of things are happening. But I said, this is what it is, that we are jumping, the people are jumping on Surah Yasin Sharif. It means the heart of the Quran Sharif we are crushing. Because the Quran Sharif, it is his heart, it's the heart. And everything depends on the heart. And this Surah Yasin Sharif deals and discusses with life after death, Akhirah, day of judgment, khawf of Allah Tabaraka wa Ta'ala, and so many other issues. Therefore, Yasin Sharif is in reality for the living, not for the dead. We say Yasin Sharif for the dead. Read Yasin Sharif for those who have passed away. Indeed, it is a benefit. You read, you will get sawab. But was Yasin Sharif revealed so that we just read for the dead? The Yasin Sharif was intended to revive dead hearts. Our dead hearts must be revived with Yasin Sharif. Listen to the message of Yasin Sharif. What is the meaning of Yasin Sharif? And now we have translations of the Quran Sharif, commentaries of the Quran Sharif in English. So nobody can have an excuse also that we do not have access. But read and see what it is saying. The address is to the living and it is to bring life into dead hearts. The benefits are many. There are many, many benefits of different things. There are great benefits of fasting, with regards to physical health also. If a person is keeping fast, provided of course he doesn't overload his belly at the time of iftar or sehri. So there are lots of benefits, physical benefits. So now will anybody say that because there are lots of physical benefits, so Allah Ta'ala made fasting compulsory so that you may stay in good health? Or in salat, the person is standing, is going to ruku, is going to sajda. And some people have written lengthy articles on every action of salat, that how it strengthens this muscle and that muscle and the muscles of the stomach and everything else. So there is like one person, he was having gas problem. So somebody, after he accepted Islam, then they said, this is how you must make namaz. This is how you must make namaz. So when he went into ruku, his stomach was pressed and his gas was released. So he told that person, Islam is a beautiful deen. I didn't know there was so much of benefit in namaz. For the release of gas from the stomach, you go into ruku or sajda and everything is out. Now is that the benefit of salat? So benefits are different. But the purpose and maqsad is different. The Quran Sharif wasn't revealed just that we read for the dead. If only we understand what is in Yasin Sharif. In any case, today we'll just discuss one or two virtues. So Nabi alayhi salatu wasalam said, Man qara'a yasin fi sadrin nahar qudiyat hawa'ijuhu, aw kama qala alayhi salatu wasalam. The meaning of which is this, that if a person recites Surah Yasin Sharif in the morning,
then his needs will be fulfilled. Again, we are discussing the same thing, means. That just as we make use of the means, material things we make use of, or we say contacts, we have to contact. We have to contact the contacts for our problems. In the same way, we talk about so many other things as means. If a person wants to fly, he will go by aeroplane. The person can go to other places by car, or he will make use of some other transport. When he's hungry, he's going to eat. When he's thirsty, he's going to drink. Now, all these are means. In the same way, for other problems also, there are different kinds of means. But as I mentioned last night also, and repeatedly mentioning, that when we adopt the means, then it does not mean that we must forget the creator of the means or trust in those means. So just as we make use of other means, in the same way the recitation of Yasin Sharif, Nabi alayhi salatu wasalam is saying that the person who recites it in the morning, that Allah tabaraka wa ta'ala is the one who is going to fulfill his needs. His needs, whatever they are, Allah ta'ala fulfills. Again, it means that Allah ta'ala will create the means for the fulfillment of those needs of his. Who else is going to create those needs? So Surah Yasin Sharif is the qalb and the heart of the Qur'an Sharif. Physically, if a person's heart is damaged, then he's extremely weak. Physical damage, the person becomes extremely weak. The other parts of his body are also affected. The person cannot do any kind of strenuous work or exercise because the person's physical heart is weak. But physical heart, at the most, if it stops beating, then the person will go to the qabristan. That is all. But when the spiritual heart is diseased, then this person is a problem not only for himself, but is a problem for the society, for the family, for his friends, for everybody is a problem. He's a big headache wherever he goes, because his spiritual heart is diseased. In that heart now there's malice, there's greed, there's pride, there's arrogance, there's cheat and deceit and everything else in that heart. So now this person will become a big headache for everyone. Now he's got anger unlimited. His fuse blows very, very quickly and easily. So if a person is traveling with him also, he must be on guard, he must be cautious, he must be very careful, be very careful, this person's fuse blows very quickly. And he could become very, very temperamental and very violent. So people also are scared. And this person, whether he's in Mina or Arafat or Muzdalifah, wherever he may be, you will hear nothing but problems in the company of such a person whose heart is diseased, spiritually diseased. In his business, the clients will complain. If he's trading, this problem. There won't be honesty, there won't be truthfulness in his deals. So many other things will happen. So therefore, Surah Yasin is the heart of the Qur'an Sharif. So if we read Surah Yasin Sharif and we make amal on the message that is in Surah Yasin Sharif, and one of the messages there is about Akhirat, Day of Judgment, which inshallah we'll discuss tomorrow because not, we don't have the time in the mornings. But if we have to read that message, those ayat, those verses, and implement that in our lives, then our spiritual heart will become strong. It will become very, very strong. Then this person, his life on this earth, he will be a great help and a source of great assistance and consolation and comfort to those people with whom he is going to come into contact with, whether it is his wife, whether it is his children. They will not become the victims of his abuse, because this person has now got Yasin Sharif in his life. Therefore, I am saying that we sometimes just go by the virtues that are mentioned in the kitab, and then we believe that this is the purpose for which this ayat and this Quran Sharif was revealed. Whereas it is one of the benefits, it is one of the virtues. So Nabi alayhi salatu wasalam is reported to have said that the person who is going to read Surah Yasin Sharif solely for the pleasure of Allah tabaraka wa ta'ala and for the akhirat, Allah tabaraka wa ta'ala will make his maghfirat. He said, therefore read it over your dead. So we have been listening to reading over the dead. In fact, one day one person phoned and he says,
that Molana, I've got so and so, who is a very elderly family member of mine, and we're reading Yasin and Yasin and Yasin, but he's still not going. Honestly, I'm telling you, in the masjid. As if to say it is some kind of a euthanasia that read Yasin Sharif and send them Qabristan. May Allah Tabaraka wa Ta'ala give us the tawfiq of understanding. So for the fulfillment of one's needs, everybody's got problems, just as we do other things as an adoption by way of means. Read Surah Yasin Sharif in the morning, make Fajr Namaz on time, read Surah Yasin Sharif, make dua, and then go to the marketplace and go wherever you have to go and listen to the number of incidents in the life of so many people. There are so many recorded incidents, authentic, reliable experiences of so many people. We ourselves have had so much of experience that some difficulty and the person reads Surah Yasin Sharif, and with the wasila and the barakat of that, he asks Allah Tabaraka wa Ta'ala with the barakat of his kalam, because the kalam of Allah Ta'ala, and it's the heart of the Quran Sharif. And recitation of one Surah Yasin Sharif brings the person the reward equivalent to that of recitation 10 times. It is mentioned that Allah Tabaraka wa Ta'ala himself recited Surah Yasin Sharif and Surah Taha 1,000 years before the creation of the heavens and the earth. And when the angels heard that, they say, how fortunate will be that ummah, how blessed will be that ummah upon whom this Quran Sharif will be revealed. And how fortunate will be those tongues which will recite the Quran Sharif. And how fortunate will be those hearts which will memorize the Quran Sharif. So therefore it has got great virtues, great benefits, its experiences of many, but again I repeat, that not just Yasin Sharif and nothing else. One Mudruk showed one wazifa, whereas in these days we don't tell them read 40 times Yasin Sharif and 100 times Yasin Sharif. Read thrice, read once, read twice, make dua, but put our other things right. So he told him, must read 40 times. After some time he was met. He says, what happened? He says, nothing happened. He says, I read 40 times but nothing happened. He says, what time did you read it and when did you read it and how did you read it? So he says, I read Yasin, Yasin, Yasin, Yasin 40 times. Nothing happened. He says, 40 times he read Yasin, Yasin, Yasin. So we have to understand the Quran Sharif was revealed for our hidayat, for our guidance. We read Quran Sharif, we must understand the Quran Sharif and make amal on the Quran Sharif. Together with all our namaz, roza, zakat, hajj and other things, then read Yasin Sharif in the morning and see if it doesn't benefit. May Allah Tabaraka wa Ta'ala give us iman and yaqeen, solid and strong in him and on Rasooli Paak Sallallahu Alaihi Wasallam's teachings. وآخر دعوانا أن الحمد لله رب العالمين الله الله كيسا پیارا نام 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

and tawakkul in Allah tabarak wa ta'ala, trust in Allah ta'ala. And that many a times it is a test from Allah ta'ala, and Allah ta'ala himself says that la yukallifu Allahu nafsan illa wus'aha. In other words, no person is given a burden more than he can bear, or no person is a difficulty put more than he can bear. No matter how difficult the situation, but it could have been worse than that. It is only Allah Ta'ala's fazl and ihsan that he put a limit there. Because we are weak, therefore he does not test us like the people that he tested in the past. The test that came upon the companions of Nabi alayhi salatu wasalam are unimaginable. Yet they were the most pious people on the surface of the earth. They were given guarantee by Allah Ta'ala, radiyallahu anhum wa radwan. So the difficulty is this, that we concentrate and focus too much on our problems and very little on the bounties and ni'mats of Allah Tabaraka wa Ta'ala. Every person has got bounties of Allah Ta'ala which are unlimited. But if we are going to focus on those weaknesses, those pains, those sufferings, then we will think that we are suffering the most. If a person has got a toothache, he will tell you that the worst kind of pain of any person can endure is a toothache. It really shakes you up. But if you ask a woman in labor, she'll say that's the worst kind of pain. And if you ask a person who's got stones in his kidneys, or that person will say, Molana, the way it makes you roll, I don't think there's any pain like that. So every person thinks that his pain is the worst. No person has any pain worse than what he is suffering. Yet there are many, many other people who are going through worse than that. But because we did not go through that other suffering, therefore we think ours is the worst. Hazrat Maulana Azhar Ali Rahmatullah Alayhi, I mentioned this in one of the majlis, that he had very, very high temperature. So one of his students, Hazrat Mufti Shafi Sahab Rahmatullah Alayhi, went to visit him. So he asked, how are you feeling, Hazrat? He said, Alhamdulillah, my eyes are seeing right. I listen well with my ears. My speech is good. My hands, limbs, everything are okay. It's just that I've got a little bit of temperature. So first he focused on all the ni'mats and bounties. He didn't say he doesn't have temperature. It doesn't mean that the person cannot say also what is wrong with him, what pain he's got. If it is for the purpose of information or the purpose of dua, then there's nothing wrong. That's not against tawakkul. Tawakkul doesn't mean that the person now has such a kind of trust in Allah Ta'ala that he doesn't eat, doesn't drink, he doesn't go to work, he doesn't take any medication. Everything now he says, no, I got trust in Allah Ta'ala. So the Anbiya alayhimu salatu wasalam, Nabi alayhi salatu wasalam, his companions, who could have had more trust than them? But they did everything, they made use of the means, but their trust was in Allah Ta'ala. So here there is nothing wrong if the person has to say, I've got pain in my knees, I've got pain in my head, or I've got pain in my stomach. But here what his lesson he taught us is that there are so many ni'mats and bounties on which we can focus. But our mind will always go only on that little suffering that we have, and we will believe that that is the worst kind of suffering. Whereas there are many other people who are suffering even worse than that. So I don't say that there will be no delay at all in our sustenance coming from Allah Ta'ala. Allah Ta'ala has promised, وَمَا مِن دَابَّةٍ فِي الْأَرْضِ إِلَّا عَلَى اللَّهِ رِزْقُهَا. Any living creature on the earth, who is the one that has destined his sustenance? 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Allah Ta'ala has taken it upon himself to provide sustenance. Look at the fish in the sea. Who is the one that provides sustenance for them? Look at the animals in the jungle. Look at the creatures. Look at the birds. Look. It just baffles us that who could have been providing for them besides Allah Ta'ala, and in which form he provides for them. But human beings are such that we are the most ungrateful ones on the surface of the earth, yet we should have been the most grateful.
because we are seeing, and Allah Ta'ala is giving us intelligence. Yet those people who have got a lot of knowledge of geography and botany and geology and everything else, but what happens is that all the scientific knowledge that they have, which should have been bringing them closer to Allah Ta'ala. Look at the people who have the knowledge of the human body. What kind of miracle it is. But yet most of those people who have done the greatest amount of research, scientific research, they are the ones who are the ones rejecting Allah Tabaraka wa Ta'ala. So this tawakkul in Allah Tabaraka wa Ta'ala is, as I said, part of our iman. The stronger the yaqeen and tawakkul in Allah Ta'ala, the more stronger the person's iman. Look at the companions of Nabi alayhi salatu wasalam. There were many a times they had to go through starvation, they had to go through poverty, they had to go through so much of other difficulties. But they did not lose that tawakkul in Allah Ta'ala. The incident that we have discussed, but it just comes to mind, I'm not going to leave it. And that is the incident where we talk about the ayat of the Quran Sharif in Surah Takasur, where Allah Tabaraka wa Ta'ala says, ثُمَّ لَتُسْأَلُنَّ يَوْمَئِذٍ عَنِ النَّعِيمِ. On the day of judgment, on the day of Qiyamah, Allah Tabaraka wa Ta'ala, I'm just giving the meaning, will definitely, most certainly question regarding His bounties and His ni'mats. What I was saying earlier, that we must focus on the amount of bounties and ni'mats that Allah Ta'ala has given us. So at that time, the Sahaba Ikram, the companions of Nabi alayhi salatu wasalam, if you had to look at their food, you had to look at their lifestyles, it was extremely simple. There was poverty, there was all kinds of difficulties and hardships on the majority. The incident was Hazrat Abu Bakr Siddiq radiallahu ta'ala, due to hunger, he became restless. So he came into the masjid, and that was their lifestyle. That the moment something troubled them, they went straight away to the masjid, or they started making dua to Allah Ta'ala, make namaz and make dua. So he went to the masjid. After a little while, Hazrat Umar radiallahu ta'ala, and he comes to the masjid, and he asks him, why did you come here this part of the morning, extremely hot? He said, hunger brought me. That means brought me to the door of Allah Ta'ala. So he said, it's exactly the same thing that brought me here. After a little while, Nabi alayhi salatu wasalam comes. Again the same thing, hunger. Nabi alayhi salatu wasalam comes to the masjid. Now all three of them, look at their status, look at their position. Nabi alayhi salatu wasalam, Hazrat Umar radiallahu ta'ala, Hazrat Abu Bakr Siddiq radiallahu ta'ala. Now it's hunger. So does it mean that Allah tabaraka wa ta'ala had rejected them, Allah ta'ala had distanced them, Allah ta'ala had become annoyed and displeased with them, that's why hunger came upon them? Look at the tawakkul and yaqeen, that even in that state they are coming to the masjid to make dua to Allah Ta'ala. Hazrat Nabi alayhi salatu wasalam then says, let's go. He takes them to his very dear friend, Hazrat Abu Ayyub Ansari radiallahu ta'ala on his house. Now I explain all these things in detail, how many lessons we learned from this incident, but there's no time to go into all that now. That when they go there, after a little while, Hazrat Abu Ayyub Ansari radiallahu ta'ala arrives, and then very quickly he goes and breaks one branch of dates, all kinds of dates, fresh dates, ripe dates, dry dates, half-ripe dates, there are different kinds of dates. So Nabi alayhi salatu wasalam told him that, why did you break this whole branch? He said, I wanted my beloved Nabi, my beloved friend sallallahu alayhi wasallam, to eat whatever he relishes and desires. He can choose now from this whole branch whatever he wants. He said, that was my heart's desire, that Nabi alayhi salatu wasalam must pluck and eat whatever is his desire, ripe dates or dry dates or whatever it is. So Nabi alayhi salatu wasalam and his companions at that, Hazrat Abu Bakr and Umar radiallahu ta'ala. Then he straightaway slaughtered one small goat and he brought, roasted some meat and brought. That was the muhabbat that they had for Nabi alayhi salatu wasalam. Nabi alayhi salatu wasalam takes a little bit of that meat and a little bit of that bread and some dates, and then he says, go and give it to my daughter Fatima. For 3 days she too hasn't eaten. Nabi alayhi salatu wasalam, his beloved daughter Fatima. And this is their condition
of poverty at that time. And it's not that Allah Ta'ala did not give them, but as I explained many times, that Nabi alayhi salatu wasalam, that was his life he chose for himself, that he did not keep a single coin for the next day. He didn't keep anything for next day. His trust and tawakkul was like that. But Nabi alayhi salatu wasalam gave that. And but after that, Nabi alayhi salatu wasalam then told those companions of his that he recited this verse, ثُمَّ لَتُسْأَلُنَّ يَوْمَ إِذٍ عَنِ النَّعِيمِ, and tearing, Nabi alayhi salam is tearing and recite, that we will be questioned on the day of judgment regarding these ni'mats. After so long they're getting food, after so long and so much of hunger, and now they're getting, and you say Allah Ta'ala will question you with regards to this. So this is the thing, that there are so many bounties, so many ni'mats which we do not even focus on and consider. If we have to focus on those ni'mats and bounties, then we will find a lot of consolation. This I am telling you because it is our condition, that when Allah Ta'ala gives plentiful, then we don't consider those things as bounties. We only think of money, money, money as being the greatest bounty and ni'mat. Whereas money also can be a test. But if a person has got plentiful of that, then he's got a lot of bounty. But what about our sight, our hearing, our speech, our heart, liver and lung all functioning? In the same way, what about the water that Allah Ta'ala is giving us to drink? Therefore, it's mentioned in the Hadith Sharif, Allah Ta'ala will question about the cool water that Allah Ta'ala has provided. What about the shoes on the feet of the people? The shoes itself is a great ni'mat. Allah Ta'ala will question about the shade that he gives. Imagine if there was no shade and no shelter, nothing. If a person does not have any kind of home, does not have any kind of hut or any kind of shack, nothing. He has to be in the hot sun, and especially where it is 40 degrees and 50 degrees, then what's going to happen? So Allah Ta'ala provided shelter, whatever kind it may be. It may not be a palace, but whatever kind of shelter he has given, make plenty of shukr over it. Whatever kind of food Allah Tabaraka wa Ta'ala gives, make plenty of shukr over it. If a person does not like a certain kind of food, don't eat it. But don't sit down there and start passing one whole judgment there. This food is like this and food is like that. There's nothing wrong in putting it right. Therefore, I always say that even when people are in Makkah Sharif and Madina Sharif, many a times we do not show appreciation for those ni'mats that Allah Tabaraka wa Ta'ala is giving, and especially in those lands, we sit down there and just go one way with our complaints. So I say that we do not have to condemn and reject that food or whatever is coming. But there's nothing wrong in putting it right. For example, if salt is less in the curry, then even if you're in Madina Sharif, it doesn't make it haram or forbidden if a person has to say, look, there's less salt, bring some salt, let us put it. Or there's less chilies, or there's less this, or less that, or extra that. There's nothing wrong with that. But to start condemnation, criticism, and rejection, now that is very dangerous. Because the person who is going to make nashukri, is going to be ungrateful for the ni'mats of Allah Ta'ala, then Allah Tabaraka wa Ta'ala's azab and grip is also very, very severe. There are so many people, therefore, the smallest ni'mat, one day we were walking just here outside the masjid, and many a times it happens that you find on the street some cents, 10 cent, 15, 20 cent or small pieces like that, which they say cannot buy anything today. But if you have to look at it, there is no rand that is complete without a cent. There is no 100 rand complete without that cent. And there is no million rand complete without that cent. You have to have that cent to complete it. So that ni'mat of which we require more, then appreciate even the little. We know that it can't buy anything, but that doesn't mean we must kick it now just because it is 10 cent. Doesn't mean we must put on our thumb and fling it away. Even beggars today, if you have to give them 20 cent or 50 cent, sometimes they throw it away. But that same ni'mat, plentiful of that we require. So take it, put it away somewhere where nobody will kick it or nobody will throw it away, or it won't go into dirt and the garbage bags. Appreciate the little ni'mats and then see how Allah Tabaraka wa Ta'ala will bless us with plentiful with barakat. Now there are so many incidents coming, but Allah Tabaraka wa Ta'ala give us all the tawfiq of appreciating His ni'mats and His bounties of which we have plentiful. The moment a person is going through some difficulties in life, some hardships, some problems,
He must straight away focus on all what he has, instead of focusing on that which he doesn't have. Because if we are going to focus on that which we don't have, then we will always be suffering inside. I don't have this, I don't have that, I don't have that. Because every person is not going to be able to have everything that others have. Hazrat Abdullah bin Mubarak radiallahu ta'ala, he says, first, in those days when he was not of that level of, afterwards there was a change in his life and everything, but it's a long history, but he says that when I befriended the rich, he says at that time, always inside there was a kind of a depression, we will say, that I don't have this, I don't have that. Every time I buy something, the other rich person will buy something better than that. He says, then I start befriending the poor. And when I start befriending the poor, I found so much of consolation and peace and tranquility in my heart, because every time that I got something, I realized that I have much, much more than what those poor people have. So these are ways of getting this tawakkul and yaqeen in Allah tabaraka wa ta'ala and appreciating His ni'mats. May Allah tabaraka wa ta'ala give us the tawfiq of appreciation, of shukr. And if some difficulty and test and trial comes, then we make sabr and we still retain our tawakkul and yaqeen in Allah ta'ala. Wa akhiru da'wana anil hamdulillahi rabbil alameen. 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

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most generous, most beneficent, most merciful Allah. You dearly love forgiveness of the sins of the sinners who turn towards you with repentance. My beloved Allah, we are ashamed of the sins that we have committed in our lives. From the time we became of age up till now, how much of your bounties we have used for your disobedience. Great, great ni'mats, great, great bounties, my beloved Allah, we showed no appreciation. We used them for your disobedience and the disobedience of Nabi alayhi salatu wasalam. Yet how loving you are. How merciful you are, how tolerant you are. In spite of all our sins, you're still giving us so much to eat and drink and wear. Day and night you are showering upon us so much of your ni'mats. Give us the tawfiq of making abundant shukr over your ni'mats. Distance us from nafs and shaitan. Distance us from nafs and shaitan. Nafs and shaitan, our declared enemies, my beloved Allah, distance us from nafs and shaitan. Keep us in the shade of your rahmat at all times. My beloved Allah, open the floodgates of your mercy for us. 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Overlook our shortcomings, our weaknesses, our faults. Overlook the shortcomings and weaknesses of the ummah of Rasulullah sallallahu alayhi wasallam. Bless us all with the best of this world and the best of akhirat. Don't seize us on our weaknesses, shortcomings. Don't turn away your glance of mercy and forgiveness from us. My beloved Allah, if you have to turn away your glance of mercy and forgiveness, we will face nothing but destruction in this world, in the qabr, in the akhirat. Oh, my beloved Allah, bless us with rizq which is halal. Bless us with yaqeen and tawakkul and trust in you. Bless us with your ma'rifat. Bless us with your muhabbat, the love of Rasul-e-Pak sallallahu alayhi wasallam. The itwa'at of Rasulullah sallallahu alayhi wa sallam. The itiba' of Rasulullah sallallahu alayhi wa sallam. My beloved Allah, make us all yours and become ours. Agar ek tu nahi mera to koi shay nahi meri. Jo tu mera to sab mera, falak mera, zameen meri. Those who are sick and ailing, give them shifa. Whether in hospitals, in clinics, in homes, amongst us, or wherever in the world, bless them all with shifa. My beloved Allah, those who are suffering financial difficulties, bless them with plentiful of halal rizq. Those who have no employment, bless them with halal employment. Those who are weak, give them strength. Those who are in difficulties, hardship, pain and suffering, remove their problems. Bless the entire mankind with hidayat.
bless the entire mankind with hidayat. It is not difficult for you, my beloved Allah. Wherever the ummah of Nabi alayhi salatu wasalam is suffering, my beloved Allah, remove the suffering, that pain and problem. Remove the suffering of mankind around the globe. Bless us with the best of dunya, the best of akhirat. When the time of our departure comes from this world, don't let the angel of death visit us in disco, cinema, theater, casino, adultery, fornication, some porn site on the internet, or some filthy magazine, or popping drugs in our mouth, or a bottle of wine.

in our hands. My beloved Allah, what a kind of death that is, which brings embarrassment, shame upon the Muslim community. Bless us with death in Madina Tayyiba, if it is not muqaddar and destined there, wherever it may be, let it be in a state that you are pleased with us. Bless us with all the goodness that Nabi alayhi salatu wasalam asked for us. Bless the ummah with that goodness, and from all the corruption, fitnas, mischief, tests and trials that Nabi alayhi salatu wasalam asked for protection, protect us and the ummah of Nabi alayhi salatu wasalam. ربنا تقبل منا إنك أنت السميع العليم وتب علينا إنك أنت التواب الرحيم وصلى الله تعالى على خير خلقه سيدنا ونبينا وشفيعنا ومولانا محمد وآله وأصحابه أجمعين برحمتك يا أرحم الراحمين.

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It is not just poetry, it is waaz, it is nasihat. The Ahlullah, their poetry is not stories of Layla Majnoon. They give us nasihat in their poetry. We are discussing, zara socho ke tum pehle kya the aur ab kya ho, what were you before and what are you now? Meaning all of us, if you look at the history of Islam, what the Muslims were at one time, what kind of honor, what kind of dignity Allah tabaraka wa ta'ala had given to them by virtue of their practice upon the Quran Sharif and the Sunnah of Nabi alayhi salatu wasalam. That was the only thing that brought elevation in their lives. Allah tabaraka wa ta'ala, He does not look at our faces, He does not look at our wealth, He looks at our actions. إِنَّ اللَّهَ تَعَالَى يَرْفَعُ بِهَذَا الْكِتَابِ أَقْوَامًا وَيَضَعُ بِهِ آخَرِينَ. That is Allah Tabaraka wa Ta'ala's yardstick. That He raises a people, gives them dignity, gives them honor, gives them dominance, gives them government. لَيَسْتَخْلِفَنَّهُمْ فِي الْأَرْضِ كَمَا اسْتَخْلَفَ الَّذِينَ مِنْ قَبْلِهِ. So there is istikhlaf on earth, meaning Allah Ta'ala even gives government on earth. But condition is iman and amal salih. So he says, see what were you before. That means what the ummah was at one

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That they were the leaders of the people. They were the guides of mankind. جو خود نہ تھے راہ پر اوروں کے ہادی بن گئے جو خود نہ تھے راہ پر اوروں کے ہادی بن گئے Those who were not on track themselves, they became the guides of mankind. Wherever they went, they taught culture. Islam taught what was culture. Otherwise, the behavior of human beings was worse than animals. Fighting, quarreling, killing, murdering, looting, raping. That was the lifestyle. But those very people, when they accepted Islam and when they brought Islam into their lives, auro ke hadi ban gaye. They taught sharafat and they taught tehzeeb after that to the Roman Empire and to the people of the Persian Empire. These empires fell at the feet of those people whom, over whom at one time nobody wanted to rule also. They said, these Arabs, what are we going to rule over them? They have nothing. There was nothing. And look at Allah tabaraka wa ta'ala's wisdom. That where does it begin from? Makkah Sharif. Quran Sharif is revealed in the cave of in Jabal Nur, cave of Hira, in Makkah Sharif. And we know that in Makkah Sharif there's no real scenery there. There was nothing like of attraction. It was not like a tourist attraction. There were no rivers flowing there and beautiful gardens there and nothing. All dry land. So that people do not think that for the spread of Islam you need all those tourist attractions. Islam does not need tourist attractions for its spread. Islam does not need wealth and does not need any kind of pomp and show and military might and power for its spread. These are things that are required. A Muslim government requires a very strong military. First, استعيد كيا وعيد لهم ما استطعتم. So you got to prepare again. We also have to prepare. And Allah Ta'ala mentioned lots of things. There is no time for all that. But وعيد لهم ما استطعتم. Otherwise, one Muslim government, some jahil annari guide for that king. So he told him, you don't have to prepare nothing. No preparation required, no military required, nothing. If the enemies come, then just sit back and Allah Ta'ala will destroy them. So now when the enemies came, so now the king said, now what? What must we do now? They are coming. They're going to attack us. So he said, what must I do then? تمہاری حکومت گئی اور ان کا ایمان گیا بس اور کیا رہا یو ڈونٹ ہیو ٹو وری سے یور گورنمنٹ ول گو اینڈ دیئر ایمان ول گو سو ناؤ دیٹ از ناٹ اسلام اسلام از وے یو میک دا 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more faith and more trust than him in Allah tabaraka wa ta'ala. And not only that, but in the battle of Badr, they had seen 3,000 angels descending. And according to some riwayat, 5,000. So there was not even a need for 3,000 angels. Did Allah ta'ala require 3,000 angels? When Hazrat Jibreel alayhi salatu wasalam on the tip of his wing, he can turn Sodom and Gomorrah upside down. So did Allah Ta'ala need so many thousands of angels? It was just to give tasalli to the Muslims. We feel some kind of satisfaction when we see large numbers. That's all it was. Otherwise, one scream of an angel would have been sufficient. It would have toppled everybody. Then the question also arises that why did Allah Ta'ala not destroy them while they were persecuting and torturing and killing? Allah Ta'ala could have at that stage told the Muslims, now you fight back. Straight away fight back. Those who hit you, you give them a good hiding to. Those who fight against you, you fight against them. But we know that that didn't happen in the early
days. It was only in the battle of Badr in the second year of Hijrah, after Nabi Ali Islam made Hijrah, now they were told you fight back. Yet Allah Ta'ala could have sent those same angels in Taif, He could send them in other places, and in fact Allah Ta'ala did send them there too. That if you say that we must crush these people between these mountains, then we'll do it. But Nabi alayhi salatu wasalam, he was rahmatul lil alameen. The point is that in spite of having seen the angels, and the Muslims also, so many of them saw the angels, but when it came to the battle of Uhud, Nabi alayhi salatu wasalam again makes a full preparation. He himself wears coat of arms, he wears helmet, takes the sword, takes the army, goes into the battlefield, straightens the safs, and does everything that a person should do. World of means, the means were adopted. But then again, Nabi alayhi salatu wasalam did not trust in those means. Look at the du'as that he made. So on the one hand, we make use of the means, on the other hand, we make du'a to Allah tabaraka wa ta'ala. That is how this world operates. So Allah tabaraka wa ta'ala put Persian Empire, Roman Empire at the feet of the Muslims. And they are the ones who then taught them what was civilization, what was culture. Otherwise their lifestyles were no different from our lifestyles now. But look at the progress that Allah ta'ala gave. So therefore He says, Zara socho ke tum pehle kya the aur ab kya ho. Karo kuch sharm tum khairul bashar ke naam lewa ho. Have some shame, says, because you are the takers of the name of khairul bashar, Rasulullah sallallahu alayhi wa sallam. We say we are in that ummah, so then we must have some shame that what they were and what we are. Just saying my father was a sultan, my father was a king, my father was a qazi and a judge, my father was president, my grandfather was prime minister, that doesn't make us prime ministers and presidents. If the son of a surgeon says that I should be respected and honored because my father was the surgeon that did the first heart transplant, so will they start respecting the son because of it? What are you? They want to know from him, what are you? Your father was a great man, your grandfather was a very great man, and your great-grandfather, he was ruling over kingdoms, but what are you? Are you still something, or everything is gone and everything is lost? So we all take the name of Allah Ta'ala and His Rasul Sallallahu Alaihi Wasallam, but He says, Karo kuch sharm tum khairul bashar ke naam lewa ho. Ye bad amaliya chodo agar fatho zafar chaho. Give up these evil deeds and actions if you really want success. The individual success will come with the individual giving up his evil actions and evil deeds. The society's success will come with the society giving up all their haram and all their lies and the cheating and the fraud and their rave clubs and discos and cinemas. Then the society's lifestyles will change. And the nations will change when the nations will give up their evils. Allah Ta'ala does not look at any one individual. A few individuals making amal is not sufficient. All the world's awliya can cry at the Haram Sharif, cry at the Multazam, cry in Madina Sharif. But the ummah has to change, and we are part of that ummah, meaning us. Because whenever we talk about ummah changing, straight away we look far away where the ummah requires change. But whenever we say the ummah needs a change, then we are that ummah. We need the change first. Who else is the ummah? We are part of the ummah. So if they are selling some liquor in Palestine there, and if they are engaging in other kind of haram, and they are missing the namaz and salat, then indeed it should be our concern. But at the same time, don't we have the same thing happening here in South Africa? How many people are running casinos? They're running nightclubs, they're running discos, they're running chains of cinemas, they're running prostitute quarters. Who? Ummat of Rasulullah sallallahu alaihi wasallam. The takers of the name of Nabi alayhi salatu wasallam. So how do we then expect success? How do we expect a change to come? When those who are supposed to be guides of people, when they become the ones of misguidance,
then how do we expect to change? The distinguishing qualities of a Muslim, and though he was being recognized by what? Who was a Muslim? How was he recognized? Did they say that this person is a very, very good Muslim? Why? Because he's running a nightclub. He's a very good Muslim because he doesn't make any salat. He's a very good Muslim because he cheats and commits fraud and he hijacks containers. Is that the sign of a Muslim? The Muslim, they said that this person, look at his namaz, look at his zakat, look at his charities, look at his akhlaq, look at his dealings with people, look at his humility, look at his shukr, look at his sabr, look at his honesty in his trade. That was the way that Muslims used to be recognized. Look at his efforts in jihad, in the effort of deen. So they say, introduced people like that, that this is a Badri Sahabi, meaning he took part in the battle of Badr. This Sahabi took part in the battle of Uhud. This Sahabi, he stood in front of Nabi alayhi salatu wasalam and he took all this, the arrows that were coming upon himself, but he didn't allow Nabi alayhi salatu wasalam to be injured. The muhabbat that they showed for Rasulullah sallallahu alayhi wasalam, the sacrifices that they made for the deen of, that is how they were introduced. And our introduction, what is it today? Each and every one of us must look into our own selves. That how do they introduce us today? So if we are taking the name of Nabi alayhi salatu wasalam, that we are his ummati, so then say bring those akhlaq. Then see how Allah Ta'ala gives you fatah, He gives you zafar, He gives you success. Allah Tabaraka wa Ta'ala, He goes by Iman and Amal Salih. And then He will give everything. And it's not a question of just speculation, or we don't know whether it will happen or doesn't happen or happens. Allah Ta'ala showed it in the life of the companions. They started off as a small band of people and Allah Ta'ala made them spread throughout the globe. And Allah Ta'ala gave them government, Allah Ta'ala gave them dominance, Allah Ta'ala gave them respect. The fear and awe of the Muslim was in the hearts of the Persian and the Roman emperors. And yet they knew that these Muslims are simply dressed. Even their swords cannot match our swords. And their military equipment cannot match our equipment. But they were scared. They were really, really frightened. Allah Ta'ala put that awe into their hearts. So we come into the end of Ramadan. Probably tonight could be the last Taraweeh and tomorrow the last day if the moon is not sighted. So it doesn't mean that now we must be negligent. Now we must mentally prepare ourselves that we're going to come out of this environment and go again into that vicious environment. Ihtikaf is going to end. But life hasn't ended. The ahkam of Allah Ta'ala hasn't ended. That pabandi and that obedience that we should show to Allah Ta'ala within the boundaries of the masjid, now it must be carried outside. The people must see in our relationship with people. And if you left your wives and came and sat wherever the people may have left their wives and sat in the masjid, and those people who are not married also sat, but they are business people or they are students or they are in some other profession. Now when you go out of the masjid back to the home, then if the person is married and he's got children, the children must see a difference. But when my father left home, then at that time he was somebody else. We were frightened when he walked into the house. We thought some tiger or lion was walking in. We were afraid of his shout and screams and terrorism. But look at the change that has come. After he sat 10 days in the masjid, look at the change that has come in his life. He has become a genuine and a true and a Muslim husband. The traders must find a difference in our trade. That this person, what he was, he used to speak a lot of lies. If he promises, I'll pay you this day, he'll never pay it. But look at that, after the ihtikaf now, straight away he's worried about payments, he's sorting out his affairs, or he's asking for extension of time. Like that, the person in every aspect of his life, he's putting all departments right. When he's going to do that, then it shows that the person has benefited from that ihtikaf. May Allah Ta'ala give me, give you and the ummah the tawfiq of amal. May Allah Ta'ala accept our broken efforts that we made in the month of Ramadan through zikr, tilawat, ibadat, fasting.
We cannot really present it before Allah Ta'ala, the quality, we know what it is. But Allah Ta'ala is Rahim, is Kareem. So we must have great hopes and fear also. وآخر دعوانا الحمد لله رب العالمين ربنا تقبل منا إنك أنت السميع العليم وتب علينا إنك أنت التواب الرحيم يا رحيم يا كريم يا مولا قبول کر لے قبول کر لے قبول کر لے ہم سے راضی ہو جا راضی ہو جا راضی ہو جا

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Of course, we can't reach those stages, but one Allah wala, when he tapped at the door, so the wife must have said from inside that he's not here. So he asked a question, where is he gone? Now over that he made istighfar for many years, that why did I ask one silly question? Why did I ask a useless question? It's not my business to know where he's gone. He could have gone anywhere. Now he made istighfar over that. And would we have made istighfar over that? But he said that was layani. Because sometimes a person could have gone. Now, if he was gone to his second wife, must she say that? He's gone to his second wife. Or he went to the cinema or theatre. Or he's got a bad habit of spending the night at the rave club. So now you tap the door and say, where is he gone? So now she'll have to speak a lie. Where he's gone. She can't say he's gone to a rave club. Go and look for him there. Can't she say that? So now he considered that as layani, something that I should not have asked. My duty was to find out if he's there. So the reply was, he's not here. So finish. Now I must ask questions where he's gone. So talimat of Islam. All of us we get caught up in these type of questions. But they considered that speech to be amanat. That every word that comes out, there must be a maqsad. Why am I speaking these words? Sometimes the words outwardly appear futile. But if there is a maqsad, that to put happiness into the heart of a mu'min, and it is of the mubah and permissible category. So now the niyat is good, so now that speech also becomes good. Although the speech may not be really something that helps in any way. But it helped in this way, that it put happiness into the depressed person's heart. Sometimes a person is depressed and all he requires is to ask him, by how are you? Everything alright? And say a few things that puts happiness into his heart and he gets his depression gone. So now that became a useful speech. Now it's no more futile. Although the words may be just useless. Niyat changes the whole value of a thing. It's the same question again, nisbat. Nisbat and connection is very, very important element. مدینے کی نسبت ہے قیمت میری وگرنہ حقیقت میں سستے ہیں ہم. My value is because of my connection with Madina Sharif. Otherwise I'm very cheap. Some of the khajur and date that comes, you can get much better khajur and date local. You can get from Pakistan, you can get from Iraq, you can get from Canada, you can get different places of the world. Look at the lovely, juicy dates that are coming. But for an ashiq of Allah and His Rasul Sallallahu Alaihi Wasallam, there's nothing wrong, he will eat the other dates. But if somebody says that this is from Madina Sharif, so even though it may be the cheapest of all the dates, but it is the most expensive in his sight, and the most precious, and most valuable, because it's coming from Madina Sharif. Wa Allah wala, this is, he was kissing that rumal that comes from, people bring from Madina Sharif, Makkah Sharif, that cloth, that tie. So he was kissing that. So somebody told him, Hazrat, this is made in Japan.
You kissing it, it's made in Japan. It's not, it's written here also made in Japan or made in China. So he said, Bewakuf kahiga, you stupid. I too know that it's made in Japan. I know there's no industry there that makes this cloth there. But the breeze of Madina Sharif has touched this cloth. Must have been made in Japan, but it went there. And the breeze of Madina Sharif touched this cloth. So I am kissing it because of that nisbat that it has with Madina Sharif's breeze. What people think, in which way they think, to get their azmat and muhabbat. So some of the items are made somewhere else, but wherever it is made, now that it is coming from Madina Sharif, so they showed appreciation for it. One Juma day, our Hazrat Hakim Akhtar Sahib Damat Barakatum, my Shaykh, one Juma day he wore the jubba, which the Imams of Haram Sharif wear. Now it's not his habit to wear those jubbas on Juma day. And he wasn't wearing it. So we too looked at him, and he was looking very, very handsome and very beautiful in that jubba. So I told him, Hazrat, you're looking, mashallah, so nice in this jubba. So then it was Juma day. He wore it and then he went. And then in the bayan he mentioned. He says that ye jo maine pehna hai. He says one friend of mine in Madina Sharif, he gave me hadiya this jubba. He gave one to me and gave one to my Shaykh Hazrat Mullah Abrarul Aqsa. So my Shaykh told me, you must wear it Juma day. So I am wearing it not out of pride or fakhar, that I'm like the Imam of Haram or something. That's what he tried to mean. He says, I'm wearing it because it's got a nisbat with Madina Sharif. A person of Madina Sharif gave me this as hadiya. Therefore I'm wearing it. So we must not come to conclusions sometimes. We don't know with what niyat they are wearing things, with what niyat they are dressing well. My Shaykh Hazrat Mullah Fakhruddin Rahmatullah Alayh, Shaykh of Bukhari Sharif, many times I mentioned his incident to you all, that he was in his 90s when he taught Bukhari Sharif to us. He used to come on a wheelchair, we take him on a wheelchair, and then once he sits on that platform that's made, he'll put his hand like that and he starts. And 3 hours non-stop quoting kitabs upon kitabs and speaks like a young person. Nobody will say this is the same 90-year-old person that they just wheeled in now. And then at night again from 8 o'clock when in winter time, long nights. So the last 4 months from 8 o'clock at night till midnight he used to teach. I mean he used to come 1 minute before 12. In the meantime, our legs are aching and paining and all that. 1 minute before 12, without looking at the watch. And I used to be sitting in front most of the time. We had 313 students in our class in the final year. The Battle of Badr Tadad. So he, at 1 minute to 12, used to say, Maulvi Sahab, ab toh main thak gaya. So I used to say, Hazrat, bara to baj rahe now. So if he got tired 1 hour earlier, then probably we would have had 1 hour off. But now he got tired exactly 1 minute before 12. So it didn't help us in any way. But look at that. Ruhani quwwat, that's what I'm trying to give you. Ruhani. It has also got its power and strength. Now where did that strength come? And if anybody saw him eating, it was gravy. At that age, 90, what is going to eat? Gravy. In there, you should just dip some bread and eat. And drink one cup tea, finish. And teaching 7 hours. And the madrasa had given him only 1 hour for the day. That to tabarrukan, that's all. All the rest of it was fi sabilillah. I told him, Hazrat, madrasa says 1 hour. He's teaching so many hours.
اسے مولوی صاحب ہم تو دنیا کے کتے ہیں، تنخواہ لے کر پڑھاتے ہیں۔ سائن آف اے گریٹ پرسن ہیوملٹی، انہیلیشن، فنا آف نفس، کنسیڈرنگ اوور سیلوز از نتھنگ بفور اللہ تعالیٰ عظمت۔ So 4 hours and 3 hours is to teach. Where are we going to find those people? Yeah, the point that I was bringing, I was just trying to say what we were discussing, that before coming for Bukhari Sharif lesson, an old man, 90 years old, very, very handsome, mashallah, like an angel he was. But he will make wuzu, he will change his clothes, and he will make sure the beard is oiled, he is combed. Then he said that this is because of the azmat of the Hadith Sharif. I'm going to make bayan of Hadith Sharif, dars of Hadith Sharif. So otherwise, midnight, who is going to see whether he combed his hair or didn't comb, and whether he oiled his beard or not, or whether he's wearing a clean kurta or not? Azmat of the Hadith Sharif, nisbat. That's what we're talking about, nisbat. The kalam of Allah, the kalam of Rasulullah sallallahu alaihi wasallam, it's called azmat. So we must not come to conclusions. We look at the outward and sometimes we run to different conclusions. We don't know what the niyat is, as that Allah wala was kissing that rumal. Now we say that he's kissing a rumal from Japan. If somebody had to do that here, then there must be this person want to bring one Japanese wife or something. That's why he's kissing a rumal. But that rumal was not because of that, it was because of that breeze of Madina Sharif. Some of them mixed the sand in the surma and they put into their eyes. Now we mustn't do that if we haven't got that yaqeen. With that yaqeen, they took the sand of Madina Sharif. We will rub on our hands and on our sores. But they actually took it and put it into the eyes. Ghubare Madina made surma of it. But we must have that yaqeen otherwise. Hazrat Khalid bin Walid radiallahu ta'ala drank the poison. When some people were arrested, they said, "What is this in the bottle you have?" They said, "This is poison. We were told that must drink the poison and die, but don't go into the hands of the Muslims." He said, "But you are arrested. You can see you didn't drink the poison and you didn't die. May any case bring it." So he took that poison. بسم الله الذي لا يضر مع اسمه شيء في الارض ولا في السماء وهو السميع العليم. And he drank it and nothing happened to him. Those people accepted Islam. Now after reading that, now go and try it out. Go and challenge the people in the, tell them that bring all your bottles of poison and I will read one ayat and I will drink the poison. Immediately after that, on the board will be written janaza salat of so and so. Janaza salat will be performed. And he will even be questioned for suicide, because our yaqeen is not there. So there are lots of incidents that are in the kitab, but to make amal, again you have to have fahm, you have to have understanding, you have to know when it was done, what was the occasion. The Muslims have put horses on the ocean and gone. Take our cars and put it in the ocean and see.

يغفر ويرحم ويتجاوز. Anybody leaving today in Johannesburg? Those two brothers that were supposed to go, they gone? Inshallah, the rest of them meet me now if they want to. What time was the flight?

0: Is Suleiman, you are staying today? Going now? Yeah? Junaid, where is he? I'll come, make mulaqat. Mulla Sadiq goes.
1: 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Fear Allah Tabaraka wa Ta'ala, O you believers, as he should be feared. And many, many times I have explained by now that this fear of Allah Tabaraka wa Ta'ala must be born of his love. That Allah Ta'ala is so kind, so merciful, so forgiving. In spite of all our sins, He is giving us so much to eat and drink. He is blessing us with sight, with hearing, with speech. And each and every gift and faculty or ni'mat that He has blessed us with, every bounty of His, we use for His disobedience. But in spite of that, He gives us to eat, to drink. So we should fear Allah Tabaraka wa Ta'ala's ghazab and anger. That because of our disobedience, Allah Tabaraka wa Ta'ala must not snatch away these ni'mats from us. Allah Tabaraka wa Ta'ala is very forgiving, very merciful, very kind, but His grip is also very severe. When Allah Ta'ala decides to seize, then nobody can escape. So this verse of the Quran Sharif, it is recited repeatedly because it contains everything. So what does Allah Ta'ala say? That do not die except in a state of Islam. That when you leave this world, you must be a Muslim. A perfect, a good Muslim. Now tonight's majlis, we will continue with what we were discussing in the last majlis, and that is nifaq and hypocrisy. And I gave many, many examples of how a person's outward form can be something different. The person's statements, the person's speech, the person's tongue can be very different from that which is within the heart. Nifaq and hypocrisy has become an art which is learnt these days. We can call it diplomacy, we can call it anything else in the political world, but that is what it is. It is an art of how to speak lies. Nevertheless, just now whilst reading this Salat of Isha, a hadith came to mind, or an incident in which Hazrat Umar radiallahu ta'ala anhu, because it is connected with what I am discussing, Hazrat Umar radiallahu ta'ala anhu, he gave advice to Hazrat Abdullah ibn Abbas radiallahu ta'ala anhu. Hazrat Abdullah ibn Abbas radiallahu ta'ala anhu, or Hazrat Abbas radiallahu ta'ala anhu, the uncle of Rasulullah Pak sallallahu alaihi wasallam, he gave advice to his son Hazrat Abdullah bin Abbas radiallahu ta'ala anhu. Hazrat Abdullah ibn Abbas radiallahu ta'ala anhu, Nabi alayhi salatu wasalam gave him the sanad of the Mufassir with regards to the shan-e-nuzul of the ayat of the Quran Sharif. When did this incident take place? What was the background and to the revelation and all the detailed aspects of tafsir? There is no one more learned than Hazrat Abdullah ibn Abbas radiallahu ta'ala anhu. Although he was the son of Hazrat Abbas radiallahu ta'ala anhu, Hazrat Abbas was the uncle, so he was the nephew of Rasul-e Pak sallallahu alaihi wasallam. But still, Hazrat Abdullah ibn Abbas radiallahu ta'ala anhu, to seek knowledge, he was never ashamed. And it is reported that he used to go to the Ansar Sahabas whoever had heard anything from Rasulullah Pak Sallallahu Alaihi Wasallam, because he was young and he had not heard many things directly, but he said whoever had heard anything from Rasulullah Pak Sallallahu Alaihi Wasallam, so he used to go to them. And his condition was this, that when he used to go outside the house, and if it was the time for the ustad to be relaxing or the ustad was sleeping, he never used to go knock the door and get him up. He used to put his shawl outside the house at the doorstep and he used to rest there until the ustad himself came out or the sahabi himself came out. When they saw him, they said, but why are you sleeping here, or why were you resting here all the time? Why didn't you tap at the door? He said, no, that was against the etiquette of seeking knowledge from you. And he also mentioned, when some of them asked him, that why didn't you call us? Because you are Hazrat Abbas radiallahu ta'ala anhu's son. Hazrat Abbas was the uncle of Nabi alayhi salatu wasalam. Your connection with Nabi alayhi salatu wasalam is so close. You should have called us. We should have come to your place. He said, no, I was the student. I had to come to you. That is how they gain knowledge. And that is why Hazrat Umar radiallahu ta'ala anhu used to take a lot of advice, or used to take the rai and the opinion of Hazrat Abdullah ibn Abbas radiallahu ta'ala anhu in many matters. Now this was very surprising to the other sahabas. NUR13448. Please remove your card. Now this was very surprising. Hazrat Umar radiallahu ta'ala anhu, he used to take advice from Hazrat Abdullah ibn Abbas, who was a young person. Hazrat Abdullah ibn Abbas was called Bahrul Ulum, ocean of knowledge. So Hazrat Abbas radiallahu ta'ala anhu, seeing that in many things Hazrat Umar radiallahu ta'ala anhu used to give preference to Hazrat Abdullah ibn Abbas radiallahu ta'ala anhu, he used to take his opinion, and he used to, what we may say, choose Hazrat Abdullah ibn Abbas, who was a young person, over many of those who were elderly and senior. So Hazrat Abbas radiallahu ta'ala anhu, seeing this association and this trust that Hazrat Umar radiallahu ta'ala anhu had for Hazrat Abdullah ibn Abbas radiallahu ta'ala anhu, so Hazrat Abbas radiallahu ta'ala anhu gave him 5 nasihats. He said, I can see that Hazrat Umar radiallahu ta'ala anhu has got very high regard for you, and he takes your opinion and he consults you and he gives you preference over those who are senior. So therefore take 5 nasihats of mine. Now this is the father giving advice to Hazrat Abdullah ibn Abbas radiallahu ta'ala, Hazrat Abdullah. And he says that because I see this association of Hazrat Umar radiallahu ta'ala with you, therefore take these 5 nasihats of mine. He says the first thing is that do not reveal anything secret which Hazrat Umar radiallahu ta'ala tells to you. Anything that he tells you in secret, and he expects you to keep it as a secret, then make sure that it is not exposed, it is not revealed, it is not passed on to anyone else. If you want to retain this trust that he has in you, then this is my first nasihat to you. Now this is what is linked to the talk which I gave. If you haven't heard it, then try and get the tape and listen to it. But this is the first thing he says, that this secret that Hazrat Umar radiallahu ta'ala anhu trusts you with, then you must keep it as a secret. It must not be exposed. Otherwise he will lose his trust, his faith and his confidence in you. At this stage he has got trust in you, but if you are going to give out the secrets, then he is not going to have that trust in you. And we know that at that time how many enemies there were lurking around trying to cause harm to the Muslim Ummah. So Hazrat Umar radiallahu ta'ala anhu, when he was consulting, when he was finding out, when he was discussing, when he was taking an opinion, then he expected that it must be kept a secret if it was a secret. Unlike us, that if somebody tells us that this is a secret, I'm just telling it to you and you must not say it to anyone else. So then this person will go to the next person and he says, look, I'm telling you a secret. Please keep it to yourself. Don't tell it to anybody else. Then that person will go to the third one and say exactly the same thing. It's a secret. Please keep it to yourself. Don't tell it to anyone else. And within a short time, the whole world will be vibrating. And you will hear it on the radio stations of the world. This person said this and said that. Because we just haven't got that amanat anymore. Al-majalisu bil-amana. Nabi alayhi salatu wasalam says that there are certain majalis, certain kind of discussions which take place, which are an amanat. It's a trust. And the person is expected to keep it as a trust. There are many disputes that take place between parties, between families, between friends. There are many issues which arise in the community where a person, being a senior member of the family, he is asked to intervene and try to bring about a reconciliation or bring about some kind of a resolution to the problem or try and find a solution to the problem. So now this person is brought in confidence. He is trusted. Now this person listens to everything that has happened there from both the parties, and after that he goes all around the town gossiping that this is what happened at that majlis. This is what happened at that meeting. So then it shows that this person is not one who could have been trusted. These are the things to be learned. If the person mentions it without any name and the people don't even know who he is talking about, and it is meant also with the niyat of ibrat, then that is permissible. We mention a lot of incidents like that. But I am talking about here, the people know exactly what he's talking about, and he even mentions the name that last night I was called up to this family meeting, and there my brother was there, and my sister was there, and my grandfather was there, and my uncle was there, and my nephew was there, and then this is what he did, and this is what she did, and now you are revealing each and every secret, or each and everything that was discussed at that meeting, which was supposed to be an amanat. So therefore, Hazrat Umar radiyallahu ta'ala anhu, who trusted Hazrat Abdullah ibn Abbas radiyallahu ta'ala anhu, so the first nasihat that his father, a great sahabi of Rasul-e-Pak sallallahu alayhi wa sallam, and the uncle also of Nabi alayhi salatu wasalam, he gives to him, he says that, look, my dear son, Hazrat Umar radiyallahu ta'ala anhu is Amirul Mu'mineen. And if he is taking your opinion, then make sure that if it is an issue which is supposed to be kept a secret, then keep it a secret. Otherwise he will lose this trust for you. From there he teaches us a lesson, that if a person wants to be trusted, and if he wants to be a confidant, then he must keep in confidence what is being told to him, in confidence. This is the first thing. Of course, if in that majlis, in that discussion, in that get together of friends, if there is a planning to hurt someone, to harm someone, to break into somebody's home, or to go and cause some damage to someone's life or property, then such kind of discussions, even if it is said in that meeting, it must be kept a secret. It is not to be kept a secret. If you can save that person's life, quietly get the message over to that person that, look, this was discussed, so therefore be on guard, then that is definitely permissible. In fact, it is highly recommended. The same car, no, the person hasn't removed as yet. 3448 NUR. Please remove your car. Polo car. So this discussion, if it is to harm someone's life and property or anything of that nature, then the person must make sure that this is not kept a secret, it is conveyed. But what I am talking about is every day in our lives, there are different types of discussions which take place. Sometimes between the husband and wife, sometimes between family members, sometimes between members of the society, sometimes in an organization, sometimes in the cabinet or in the parliament, depending on where it is. But the thing is, there are many things which are supposed to be secret, so the person must keep it a secret. That is the nasihat he gave him. The second thing he says, that you should not make ghibat of anybody to Hazrat Umar radiallahu ta'ala anhu. He says, you should not make ghibat of anyone to Hazrat Umar radiallahu ta'ala anhu. He trusts you, he takes your eye, he takes your opinion, so you should not make ghibat to him. Now here again, if it is ghibat, meaning that the person is reporting some thing that took place so that some action could be taken, some remedy could be found to the problem, or the person is in a senior position, he can reprimand and he can put things right, then that is permissible. But here we are talking about just ghibat, where the person is talking ill of someone, behind the person's back the person is talking something, which if this person had heard with his own ears, then he will be offended that this person is talking bad about me. So he says, you should not do that. Because then he will lose his confidence in you. That this person who is making ghibat of others, then he cannot be trusted. And it shows that that person hasn't made purification of his soul. The person's heart has not yet purified. And generally ghibat is made when we think of ourselves as superior to the other person. Generally that is when ghibat is made. When we find faults in others, it is because we consider ourselves as superior. Most of the times our ghibat is not for the purpose of islah of someone. It is not told to someone who can do something about what is being said. Of course, if that person is an open sinner, he is seen openly in the casinos, in the whether it is the Wild Coast or the Sun City or Sin City, wherever it is, you see him openly. And he does not mind. His pictures are taken and put in the newspapers. He does not mind at all. And in fact, sometimes he brags about his sins too. So then such kind of people, their ghibat is jais. Although we won't get any sawab for making the ghibat, but it is jais. Instead of making ghibat of that person, you rather read Subhanallah, Alhamdulillah, you'll get more sawab. Somebody asked Hazrat Rabia Basriya Rahmatullah Alayha, that is it jais to make, to talk ill of shaitan? So she said, instead of making, talking ill of shaitan, you rather read tasbih of Allah Tabaraka wa Ta'ala. So, but it is jais. Now here Hazrat Umar radiallahu ta'ala anhu, because he trusted Hazrat Abdullah ibn Abbas radiallahu ta'ala anhu, so Hazrat Abbas radiallahu ta'ala anhu tells his son Hazrat Abdullah that don't make ghibat of people to Hazrat Umar radiallahu ta'ala anhu. What is going to happen is that sometimes it will create a kind of feeling in the heart of Hazrat Umar radiallahu ta'ala anhu, which could be damaging to the other person's spiritual self. It happens sometimes when a person keeps on complaining about someone to the Shaykh also or to some pious person, then they are also human beings. They're listening to it many times, then sometimes they get convinced too that what I am being told is the truth. Although they should investigate. But the thing is, as human nature, if you listen to one thing many, many times from different people, then sometimes you get convinced, although it might not be the truth. So he said that do not make ghibat to Hazrat Umar radiallahu ta'ala anhu of any person. Now each issue here that we can go on discussing the whole night, but the time is limited to, I just want to give you the five tonight. Inshallah we'll discuss. So he says do not make this ghibat. Because it will create friction. It will create friction. And we are discussing the same thing, that why is there so much of friction? Why is there so much of disunity? Why is there no trust left on anyone? It is because we have got these evils in our lives. So he said, do not make ghibat to Hazrat Umar radiallahu ta'ala anhu of anybody. Then the third thing he says is that do not ever speak any lie to Hazrat Umar radiallahu ta'ala. Don't ever lie. If he has to ask you something, even though it may go against you, I'm just explaining, then to speak the truth. You rather take those few whiplashes of Hazrat Umar radiallahu ta'ala an, or even if he has to give you one, two slaps, or even if he has to chase you out, but don't speak a lie. From here again we learn that if there is a person who is close to anyone who is pious and righteous, then in his life there must be no lies. Lies is something that is detested by Islam and by Sharia, by the Quran Sharif and the ahadith of Rasulullah Sallallahu Alaihi Wasallam. There are so many that a Muslim can be everything, but he will not be a liar. Certain occasions again, because Islam is a perfect religion. It is for all times and all climates and all conditions and all stages of life. Therefore, for the purpose of unity between husband and wife, parents and children, brothers and sisters, if a person speaks what we may term as a white lie, that no, this person was talking very good about you, and then you tell the father, no, the son was talking very good about you, and you patch them up, or you tell the wife, your husband was saying that you are the queen, and you tell the husband that your wife was saying that I don't think I could have ever found a husband like this. He's like a real Raja and a king. So you speak good of both sides and try and patch them up. That is permissible. Although they too, sometimes you get caught out. Because you try to patch them up by speaking a little bit of white lie here and there, and afterwards they say, no, but that person spoke a lie. My wife didn't say such things. If she said that, then why did she behave differently when I met her again after that? But nevertheless, certain occasions it is permissible to speak a bit of white lie. But otherwise, lies, as we term as lies. In fact, our akabir, even where it was permissible to speak a bit of a lie and save the life, they spoke in such riddles, in such words, that the person got a wrong meaning and impression. But what they spoke was the truth. Hazrat Maulana Gangohi Rahmatullah Alayh, a very great shaykh of the time, a very great wali of Allah Tabaraka wa Ta'ala, great connection with Allah and his Nabi Alayhi Salatu Wasalam. But the British government, they were arresting all the ulama and they were hanging them. By the thousands they hanged the ulama in those days. It's nothing new what is happening now. This is their old story. So they were looking for him, and he was outwardly dressed very simply, and he used to have his tasbih in his hands. So one of the CIDs came up to him and they said that we have heard that you have also got ammunition with you. Because he did have ammunition with him, he did have some guns with him. Those mashayikh, they were also mujahids. So they asked him, they said that you have also got ammunition with you. Is that true? So now he had tasbih in his hand. So he said, this is my ammunition. Now he didn't say, I don't have. He didn't speak a lie. He had the tasbih in his hand, he said, this is my ammunition. So that CID thought, well, seems like a Sufi sahab here. He's reading tasbih, what ammunition he'll have. So he said, well, this is my ammunition. So they went away. They went to the masjid, Mawlana Qasim Nanotvi Rahmatullah Ali was there. So he too was dressed simply, just walking about there with his lungi and kurta. So they asked him, they said that, do you know who's Mawlana Qasim? Now they were looking for him, but they didn't know him. So as where's Mawlana Qasim? We heard he's in this masjid, in this mosque. So where he was standing, he just took one step backwards. And then he said, who are you searching for? He said, Mawlana Qasim. He said, just a little while ago he was here. So that person thought little while ago he was here, but he went away outside now. So he ran outside to search for him. So this is what you mean by tawriya. That even though it was permissible at such a time to save their life, but even there they spoke in riddles. So Hazrat Abdullah ibn Abbas radiallahu ta'ala is told by his father that whatever happens, don't ever speak a lie to Hazrat Umar radiallahu.

And in fact, we teach our children to speak lies. We teach our children to speak lies. And then we congratulate them also on that. What a world of difference. And we do not even consider a lie as a lie anymore. In fact, Maulana Taqi Usmani Sahab Damat Barakatuhum, he says, or kahi sach aur kahi jhoot bole ya na bole. Lekin adalat mein zarur jhoot bolega. He says, adalat was supposed to be court of justice. So somewhere else, whether the person speaks lies or doesn't speak, but in the court of justice, there he is going to speak lies. Where he is supposed to be speaking the truth, there he must speak a lie. Because it's obvious that if there are two parties, one is a plaintiff, one is a defendant, so both cannot be speaking the truth. If both of them are raising their hands and say, I swear to tell the truth and nothing but the truth, so help me God. So what can it be true? Both of them cannot be speaking the truth. So it shows that one of them is asking Allah Ta'ala to help him to speak lies. Na'uzu billah. Now imagine if a Muslim says that and his intention is to speak a lie. Therefore, Nabi alayhi salatu wasalam equated false evidence when it is given before the qazi, before the judge. Then Nabi alayhi salatu wasalam equated that with shirk. Now how much of false evidence is given in courts of law? Just for material gain, for a few miserable coins, some property or the other, and then it will not even remain or last in that person's possession. Allah tabaraka wa ta'ala knows how to take it away too. So the person is going to speak lies in the court. He speaks lies here, speaks lies there. What happens is that after that the heart becomes dark. And the darkness of sin and the stench of the darkness of lies and the stench of lie is such that even the angels run away. The moment the lie comes out of his mouth, the angels run away. Now there are so many hadiths of Nabi alayhi salatu wasalam which are coming to mind, but I'm not discussing it as a subject today, sidq. But the thing is that this is one of the things that Hazrat Abbas radiallahu ta'ala told to Hazrat Abdullah ibn Abbas, his son, that Hazrat Umar radiallahu ta'ala trusts you, he has got a lot of confidence in you, he gives you preference even over senior people. And from there we learn that seniority in age is not what matters in the eye of Allah tabaraka wa ta'ala. Sometimes a person is senior, but his actions are such that even juniors feel ashamed. Now he is not to be given preference just because he's senior in age. There are so many senior people, elderly people. Some of them have even got their beards and they've got their hair turning white. But they are indulging in such sins, that even little children are ashamed of such grandfathers. So you do not only look at age. We look at the qualities and the sifats in that person. Here Hazrat Abdullah ibn Abbas radiallahu ta'ala is a young person. But because of his sifats, look at it, Hazrat Umar radiallahu ta'ala is taking him into confidence and asking him for his opinion on many issues and many matters. So he says that do not ever speak a lie to Hazrat Umar radiallahu ta'ala. Lie is something that is not tolerated even by the mashayikh. They tolerate other things. A person commits a sin and he says, look, I committed this sin and make me maaf and all that is different. Or he says that the person committed a sin, I mean, which was not directly related to this person. Of course, the sheikh can't make him maaf for some sin that he commits, which is huququllah. But here we are talking about if he did something that offended or harmed the sheikh himself, then he'll make it maaf very quick. But when they speak lies, it is not tolerated, although they make it maaf. But when it comes to Allah tabaraka wa ta'ala, he is ghafoorur rahim. No matter how far we may have gone, I always say, it doesn't mean that we must lose hope in Allah Ta'ala's mercy. If the person had this sifat and this of lying, and so many of them, they say that this is my weakness, that every little thing I lie. And yet there is no advantage also sometimes in that lie. If the person is lying and there is some advantage in it, we'll say, well, he lied, there was some advantage in it. Although it might not have been right to do so, but at least he got there was some worldly advantage and benefit. But especially when it comes to there being no benefit in that lie also, then what is the purpose of that lie? When it comes to our business matters, how much of lies circulate in businesses? The person is not asking what is the cost price of this article. He hasn't asked. So what is the need to tell him that the cost price is 100 rands and I'm giving it to you at 90 rands? Now if every item he sells at 90 rands and it costs 100 rand, will that business run?

So it's obvious that he's speaking lies. So he has to add on his profit and say, look, you want it, don't worry about cost price, it's going to cost you so much. If you want this article, then it's going to cost you so much. If you're interested in buying, you buy. You don't have to ask me what is my cost price. Now that's a lie if the person says it's my cost price. Or the person puts a poster there. We are cheaper than all the rest. We are cheaper than the rest, whoever are in this business, in this type of business, we are cheaper than all of them. Now, can that be true? Does the person know that everybody in town, he is cheaper than all of them? So what is the purpose of such kind of slogans? These are just small things that we ignore completely. Khair will come back to that inshallah again. Then he says that the fourth thing is that do not let Hazrat Umar radiallahu ta'ala anhu ever catch you making khayanat. Betraying the trust, what we may term in our societies as corruption and fraud and all kinds of things. Now he says, don't let Hazrat Umar radiallahu ta'ala anhu find any kind of khayanat. Now these are the same things that Nabi alayhi salatu wasalam has mentioned as signs of munafiq. Besides that, many other things, the three signs that have been mentioned here, you have heard many times also, and that is what Nabi alayhi salatu wasalam has said, that ayatul munafiq is salas, iza haddasa kazaba, wa iza wa'ada akhlaf, wa iza u'tumina khana. That when the person speaks, he speaks lies. When he makes a promise, he breaks his promise. And when he is entrusted, he betrays the trust. And then Nabi alayhi salatu wasalam says that even if that person makes namaz and he fasts and he says or claims that I am a Muslim, but he's still a munafiq. Now Nabi alayhi salatu wasalam says that person can make loud claims that I make namaz 5 times a day and I fast in Ramadan and I make tasbih and I make zikr and I make tilawat. But if he's got these sifats in him, then he is a munafiq. It's a sign of nifaq. It's signs of hypocrisy. So here he says that do not ever be caught with khayanat. Now Hazrat Umar radiallahu ta'ala anhu was Amirul Mumineen, he was in government. Now there Hazrat Abdullah ibn Abbas radiallahu ta'ala anhu being very close. Now there are many things that could have come under this category of khayanat. Now if we have to look at our governments, how much of khayanat takes place, right from the top level to the bottom level. And then not only there, if we have to look at our own lives, we who claim to be a little pious and holy than others, holier than others, if we have to look at our lives, then there's so much of khayanat that takes place. Whether the person is a doctor, is a teacher, is an ustad, is a maulana, is an imam, or is working in some office, or is in some profession, or is in some government department, there are so many issues which come under this category of khayanat. So many issues. A person, for example, is working as a teacher in a school. Now there are lots of items belonging to the school. There's pens there, there's paper there, there's writing pads there, there's exercise books there, and there's so many other things, a telephone there, many things. Now the person is indulging one way, making phone calls because the principal is sitting in the office, who's going to check? He's making personal calls. Or the person is working for anybody else and he's making all his personal calls. Or the time that was supposed to be spent in work, now he's entertaining his friends, his family members, and he's having tea with them in the hotels and relaxing, and the boss doesn't know about it. Now we do not consider it as khayanat. Or from the school, as I say, the person is using all those things and doesn't consider it as khayanat. There are many things like that. Anything that is amanat, if the person does not fulfill the conditions of that amanat, it becomes khayanat. So much so that even every part of our body is an amanat from Allah tabaraka wa ta'ala. Therefore Allah tabaraka wa ta'ala says, يَعْلَمُ خَائِنَةَ الْأَعْيُنِ وَمَا تُخْفِ الصُّدُورِ خَائِنَةَ الْأَعْيُنِ. Khayanat of the eyes. Allah ta'ala uses the word khayanat. So if it was not amanat, then Allah ta'ala would not have used the word khayanat. The fact is that it is an amanat, it's a trust, and this person is betraying that trust. Allah tabaraka wa ta'ala gave him the eyes to see many things.
Now instead of seeing that which is permissible, he is looking at all that which is haram. He is using his ears for that which is haram. He is using his tongue which is for haram. His hands and feet for haram. So all those things that Allah Ta'ala gave him as a trust, as an amanat, now he's making khayanat in it. So this is another issue, that we do not even consider these things as amanat. Islah is not an easy thing. It is easy for those who are really interested in Islah. But as Hazrat Mujaddid Millat Rahmatullah Alayh says, aajkal aksar wazifchi ban gaye. Wazifchi means that wazifa, just read wazifa, finish, you are in the arsh. A few tasbihs and after that the person is in the arsh. A little bit of deen work and the person is in arsh. But he just doesn't check his maamlat, his muasharat, his akhlaq, where he is making khayanat. Again, Mullah Taqi Sahib Damat Barakatuh, he says that one person came from overseas and he said, bahut nek, dindar, namazi aadmi, person that's pious, he was taluk with the ulama and the mashayikh also. But from overseas he came, he settled in one of the countries. So he came and then to meet him. So he says, when are you leaving? He says, I was supposed to leave this week, but I've extended it by another 8 days and I've just submitted the certificate. He says, I've sent over the certificate so that I can stay for another 8 days in Karachi. So I asked him, what certificate you are talking about? He says that I wouldn't have got leave, so I went to the doctor and I got a certificate that I'm seriously ill. And because of that, I will not be able to undertake the journey. So he says, kya ye khayanat nahi hai? Is this not a lie? Is this not haram? So he says, I didn't even know that. He says, what must I do then? He said, you should have taken an unpaid leave. You should have said that I want an extension of 8 days. I will not be able to come. Then I want an unpaid leave. Now, how many people from England and other parts of the world where the government gives big grants to those who are handicapped, so they have got these type of amounts and they have collected these type of sums and they are going out doing what? Deen work. They call them on dole, they are there and they are going all over. They are spending so much of time in what? In deen work. In the meantime they have submitted false certificates, and I'm not telling you a lie, it's the truth what I'm telling you. Because I was in England and I know what was happening there. Now outwardly people will say that this person is doing a lot of deen work. But in the meantime it is haram what the person has done. Allah subhanahu wa ta'ala cannot be deceived. So he says, as Umar radiallahu ta'ala must not catch you making khiyanat. He says khiyanat is a very serious sin. Betrayal of trust is a very serious sin. And if you want to retain in the heart of Hazrat Umar radiallahu ta'ala anhu your trust and confidence, then you must not make khayanat in anything. You must be very, very careful. You must be on guard. Hazrat Umar radiallahu ta'ala anhu was doing some work and then suddenly somebody came to see him. Hazrat Ali radiallahu ta'ala anhu came. But it was not with regards to any kind of government problem. So the lamp which was burning there, Hazrat Umar radiallahu ta'ala anhu switched it off. He blew it off. And he says he's talking to him in the dark. He says, now look at them. Those who were guaranteed Jannat, this was their fear of Allah tabaraka wa ta'ala and the Akhirat. So he said, but why did you do this? He says, no, this oil with which this was burning belongs to the Baitul Mal. And now you're talking about personal matters. So I can't use this oil that is here. This was their fear of Allah tabaraka wa ta'ala. Therefore, we who are in these type of institutions like masjids, madrasas and things like that, then every now and again the person should put some extra money into the box for extra light that he may have used, or some other facility of the masjid or madrasa or school which the person may have used, which he was not entitled to use. I should not be mentioning these things, but definitely it is not to brag about it or anything of that nature, but I think I mentioned it sometimes before too, that, and I will conclude on this, that in the 1970s, early 70s, I was teaching the Masail of Hajj, but I hadn't made Hajj,
So I made a lot of dua to Allah tabaraka wa ta'ala that, Ya Allah, Hajj is not something that a person goes and makes on the strength of his wealth. You are the one who takes a person and brings him. So make it easy for me, because the salary was so little. In fact, it was very negligible. And although I was offered many, many times more than that from other places, but there was some kind of a jazba to serve in that area. So one morning, the principal of that school that was running there, the government school, because the madrasa was in the school during the afternoons, so I had a good relationship with that school principal, a non-Muslim. So he came and he said, Maulana, I've got a teaching job for you. I said, you sure you've got a teaching job for me? Because I'm a standard 9 failure, and I don't know how you can have a teaching job for me. So he says, no, one of my teachers is going on long leave, and I want you to take his place. 4 months he is going away, I'm going to get another teacher from Durban. It's a class 1 I will give you, you don't have to do anything very serious. So I said, I have to teach in the afternoon, I have to go to and perform the prayer, lead the prayers at 1 o'clock. He said, that's no problem, 12:30 you are finished, so what were you worried about that? Anything I said, he found an excuse for it. So I said, well, if that's the case, let me just find out from the trustees and I will get back to you. So they said, what problem do we have? Because afternoon the madrasa, you are still teaching there. So I put on my sherwani and I went to the school and said, good morning, children. And I taught them 1 + 1 = 2. And in the afternoon we used to teach the madrasa. So the 4 months salary was sufficient to go for Hajj and come back. Allah tabaraka wa ta'ala made it such that something which was beyond my imagination, Allah ta'ala made an arrangement to go for Hajj and come back. But before I left, so at that time, if you had to give a 10 rand, it was big money. Because if the wages was 90 rands, so from there if you have to give 10 rand, it's big money. Because the ticket to Hajj at that time was about 450 rands, I think. So in any case, I gave that principal that 10 rand or 20 rands, and I said that this is for the school fund, put it in there. I said, for what? I said, during the 4 months that I was here, I tried my level best to stay away from using anything that belongs to the school for my personal use. But I could have made a mistake, and I'm a Muslim, and I'm accountable before my Lord on the day of judgment. So if there is a if I had used something that belongs to the school for my personal self, then I would be questioned on the day of judgment. I gave him a whole speech on that. He says, this is the first time in my life I heard of a thing like this, and it really impressed me and impacted on my, on me. Because I've got teachers, if they can help it, they'll roll the whole school away. If they can help it, they'll put wheels and roll the whole school away, and it won't even cause any stir. So this is what we are being taught. So he says, Hazrat Umar radiallahu ta'ala must not find you making khayanat. Khayanat is a serious sin. And the last thing that he said, that obey Hazrat Umar radiallahu ta'ala in whatever he says. He is one who has expressed his confidence in you, and he is the Khalifa of Rasulullah Pak sallallahu alaihi wasallam, and he will never instruct you and order you to do anything that will be against Sharia or which will be harmful for your deen or for your dunya. So you must be totally obedient to him. There must be implicit obedience to Hazrat Umar radiallahu ta'ala. These beautiful 5 nasihats he gave, Hazrat Shabi radiallahu rahmatullah alayhi says that each one of these nasihats is better than 1,000 nasihats. If you had to give 1,000 nasihats, he say each one of these is better than 1,000. Now why did he say that? There must be something very, very serious and deep in it. But if we just take these 5 also for ourselves, there's great lessons we can take, and then it will do away with a lot of mischief and a lot of problems that we are facing in our homes, in our society, in our organizations, and in the nation as a whole. May Allah tabarak wa ta'ala give me, give you, and the entire ummah the tawfiq. Wa akhiru da'wana alhamdulillahi rabbil alameen. Inshallah, the zikr majlis will be the same time on Thursday. Allahumma salli ala Sayyidina Muhammadin wa ala ali Sayyidina Muhammadin wa barik wa sallam. Do away with a lot of mischief and a lot of problems that we are facing in our homes, in our society, in our organizations, and in the nation as a whole. May Allah tabarak wa ta'ala give me, give you, and the entire ummah the tawfiq. Wa akhiru da'wana alhamdulillahi rabbil alameen. Inshallah, the zikr majlis will be the same time on Thursday. Allahumma salli ala Sayyidina Muhammadin wa ala ali Sayyidina Muhammadin wa barik wa sallim. 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

0: 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We are discussing some virtues of Surah Yasin Sharif, and I mentioned very clearly that it is a sad state of affairs that the Ummat of Nabi alayhi salatu wasalam generally considers this surah for recitation over the dead or those that are about to die. Indeed, there is great virtue. The person sakrat can be made easy, and also maghfirat can be made through these verses if read over the dead. However, it was not revealed just for that purpose. This surah is for the living. It is for us. It is for those who are living in this world to change their ideology, their thinking, to submit themselves to the will and desire of Allah Ta'ala, to have firm yaqeen and faith in the coming of the akhirat and of the day of judgment, and so many other things which are in the surah. So without going into any details or any real tafsir, Yusuf, put some on if it's slow speed. Without going into any details or any tafsir of the ayat. But one of the ayat, which I have discussed at some other time also, is that when these people are told, and I'm just giving you the gist and the meaning, that fear that the kuffar of Makkah, the disbelievers were told, that fear that which is in front of you and that which is behind you, so that mercy may be shown to you, so that you may receive mercy of Allah Tabaraka wa Ta'ala. In front means that think of the consequences of your doing, your actions. If you are going to reject Allah Tabaraka wa Ta'ala, reject His Prophet Sallallahu Alaihi Wasallam, then just as destruction came upon the nations of the past, how they were destroyed in spite of all their force and power and numbers and governments and everything else. So that kind of problem, that kind of calamities can come upon you. And that which is behind you means the Qiyamah which is coming. So the consequences of doings, they were told to be very watchful about and to fear Allah Tabaraka wa Ta'ala. But instead of accepting this message of Nabi alayhi salatu wasalam, what they did is they turned away. Any ayat of the Quran Sharif or any signs of Allah Tabaraka wa Ta'ala, His existence, His whatever signs came, instead of accepting it, they turned away. Whereas if you look at it, لَعَلَّكُمْ تُرْحَمُونَ, I have repeatedly mentioned that even in the azab of Allah Tabaraka wa Ta'ala, there is rahmat and mercy, provided the person is not wiped out from the surface of the earth, or his death doesn't come, then even in that azab and punishment of Allah tabaraka wa ta'ala, there's mercy, because Allah ta'ala wants to, that they must return to Him and then enjoy His mercy, enjoy His bounties, enjoy His ni'mats. So instead of accepting, they always turned away. But after that, the Allah tabaraka wa ta'ala says, وَإِذَا قِيلَ لَهُمْ, and when they are told, that spend of that which Allah ta'ala has given you as risk and sustenance. Now this can have a very wide meaning, but as I said, I'm not going to tafsir here. But Allah ta'ala is telling them that now spend of that which He has given you as risk. A very, very clear message to each and every one in the world that our risk and our sustenance is from Allah ta'ala. Irrespective of how the person earned it, whether he earns it through his business, through his profession, through farming, or through any other way, through teaching, whatever it may be. But in reality, the rizq is from Allah tabaraka wa ta'ala. Or the person gets it through inheritance. So I've mentioned many times that that inheritance also, if you have to look at it, who is it that caused him to be born in a particular home, or in a certain family, or to certain parents? Who is it that caused him to be born? Did he have a choice? Did he sit down and say that I wish to be the son of the king of the of Saudi Arabia, or I wish to be the daughter of the queen of Jordan? Does anyone have a choice? So the person who was born to the in the king's family, he will inherit the fortune of the king. The person that was born to a poor woman, the child that was born to a poor woman living in a shack, then that's going to be his inheritance. When she passes away, what is he going to get? Those few dishes that may be there. So again, the person had no real choice in this. It was Allah Ta'ala who caused him to be born in a certain family. And then when those parents pass away, or those from whom he inherits, so the person will get that inheritance. So again, it is Allah Ta'ala who has provided that risk. And if somebody gives a gift, then again, why did that person give the gift to that particular person? Why didn't he go and give it to somebody else? So whichever way you look at it, that risk and sustenance is from Allah Ta'ala. Therefore, He caused us to come into this world without a stitch of clothes. So that we don't say that I brought clothes also from my mother's stomach. In the mother's stomach also, the eyes, the ears, the nose, the heart, the lungs, the liver, everything, who fitted it? Did the mother have any hand in the fitting of all these parts of the body? Allah Ta'ala is inviting us through different ayat that ponder and reflect over His creation. How did we come into this world? Did anybody bring his suit and boot from his mother's stomach? So it is all Allah Tabaraka wa Ta'ala. And again, when the person, his child is born, at that time absolutely useless. The child is absolutely useless. Nothing the child can do. Totally dependent on the mother or whoever is taking care. Cannot even change its own napkin. At that time there was no intelligence. Now the child is a mathematician and an engineer and a philosopher and a scientist. Nothing. To show that that is the beginning. After that, whatever the person achieved, then it is Allah Tabaraka wa Ta'ala's gift. It is His ni'mat. He gives the intelligence. He gives the creates the means for this person to make progress in life, all that. So therefore Allah Ta'ala wants that we must acknowledge that He is the one who is providing that risk and sustenance. And how Allah Ta'ala provides also is unreal. A person's intelligence does not work in that. Therefore many times I have given this example that if you have to give two people of equal intelligence, two young people of equal intelligence, just say that you can have their IQs checked up and they got an intelligence of a certain level. So of equal intelligence, you give them a prime spot in the busiest business area, prime spot. Supply them with equal amount of goods and merchandise of the same quality, of the same quantity. And thereafter, let them operate that business for about a month or two or 6 months or a year, and then go and ask both of them that what is the difference in your earnings. There will definitely be a difference. both of them would never have earned exactly the same. In fact, sometimes it even happens that both have got exactly the same items, same intelligence, same kind of expertise, same kind of everything, but one person was, his business is booming, and the person says that no time, no rest, very, very busy. And the other person was killing flies in the shop, and he was just wondering why the customers are all going across into that business. Why are they not coming this side? Look at India, look at Pakistan, look at all, even lots of other countries, even our places now. So many places, the shops are the same, selling the same items. One customer will buy from shop A, another one will buy from shop B, another one from C, and it will carry on like that. Whomever Allah Ta'ala has decided must get so much of risk and sustenance. So all he has to do is open that business and make the effort in the correct manner, and Allah Ta'ala will provide. Therefore, there's no need for jealousy. What is the need for jealousy? If we were the providers of risk and sustenance to everybody, then we can be jealous that this person opened up a similar shop next door to me. This is eating up the hearts of people today, is jealousy. That poetry again of Shah Muhammad Ahmad Sahib Rahmatullah Ali, very, very beautiful. If only we keep that in front of us. Of course, we should be keeping the ayat of the Quran Sharif and the hadiths of Nabi alayhi salatu wasalam, the ahadith of Nabi alayhi salatu wasalam before us. But from there it is deduced. Hasad ki aag mein kyun jal rahe ho? 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Khuda ki taqseem pe tum ho naraz? Kaffe afsos kyun mal rahe ho? Why are you going in the direction of Jahannam through this jealousy that is in the heart? Why this person has got this kind of business? Why this person has got this kind of a car? Why this person has got this kind of a home? Somebody is jealous of someone's profession, somebody is jealous of someone's earning, somebody's inheritance, somebody's car, somebody's wife, somebody's children. Why don't I have that kind of children? So Allah Ta'ala, na'uzu billah, was very unfair and unjust. So therefore that person who has got healthy, fit child, his child also must collapse, be paralyzed, must be a failure in the examination, because my son is a failure in the examination. Now that is jealousy, which is eating up the hearts. It burns up the good deeds and good actions, like how fire burns up wood. So therefore he says, Jahannam ki taraf tum kyun chal rahe ho? Why are you going in the direction of Jahannam? Khuda ki taqseem pe tum ho naraz? Are you unhappy about the distribution that Allah Ta'ala has made? Who is it that has made the distribution? Was Allah Ta'ala going to have some parliamentary sitting or some cabinet meeting and then make a decision that how much we are going to allocate to the different provinces for education and for medication and for health and for this and for that? It is a taqseem, it is a distribution of Allah Tabaraka wa Ta'ala. Khuda ki taqseem pe tum ho naraz, kaffe afsos kyun mal rahe ho? Why are you rubbing your palms in regret? Hi, why I didn't get this, why I didn't get that? Allah Ta'ala has given every person whatever he has. It is Allah Ta'ala's blessing, Allah Ta'ala's ni'mat. And sometimes what he has given to some people, it is a test. If a person has got billions, but his billions are going in casinos, in discos, in rave clubs, in brothels, and in interest taking and giving, and in gambling dens and everywhere. Now the person is very, very jealous. Why this person has been given so much of money? So is that something good to be jealous about? Where is his money going to take him finally? So if we have to look at the lives of those people who have been blessed sometimes with plentiful, where is that wealth taking them to? Who else can afford those shows, and who else can afford all those kind of entertainment and all those kind of extravaganza, whatever they call it, and this big, big spending that they do? Who can afford that? People with money, they can afford it. And where does it take them? It's taking them in the road to Jahannam, road to hell. Yes, if the person has got plentiful and he's spending in good causes, spending on his family, wife, children, spending on madrasas, masjids, he's spending on the poor, the needy, the destitute, and he hasn't got arrogance in him, he hasn't got pride in him, he considers that wealth also as a gift of Allah Ta'ala, So he has earned it correctly also. It is not backdoor goods earning. It is not hijack container earning. It is not cheating and deceiving of clients and customers, and he has earned it. Then we must make dua, Ya Allah, just as you have given him good wealth and he is spending it in the correct way, then bless me also with that kind of wealth. Now that is rashk and ghibta, which is permissible. It is just like the Quran Sharif, that if a person has got that kind of desire in his heart, لا حسد إلا على إثنين. There is no such thing as hasad. But if you want to have ghibta, that desire, then you have it over two kinds of people. رَجُلٌ آتَاهُ اللَّهُ الْقُرْآنَ فَهُوَ يَقُومُ بِهِ آنَا اللَّيْلِ وَآنَا النَّهَارِ وَرَجُلٌ آتَاهُ اللَّهُ مَالٌ فَهُوَ يُنْفِقُ مِنْهُ آنَا اللَّيْلِ وَآنَا النَّهَارِ. If the person has given mal, آتَاهُ اللَّهُ مَالًا. So if the person is given Qur'an Sharif or is given wealth, the person who has been given Qur'an Sharif, that means he's hafiz of the Qur'an Sharif, or is engaged in teaching the Qur'an Sharif, in learning the Qur'an Sharif, propagating the message of the Qur'an Sharif, in whichever way he is occupied, or the person who has been blessed with wealth by Allah Ta'ala and is spending out of that wealth in good causes, good places, so then if a person has got that kind of desire in his heart, that Ya Allah, just as you have blessed this person with Qur'an Sharif and is engaged in its propagation and teaching and learning, and this person you have given him wealth and he is earning it correctly and is spending it correctly, so bless me also with good wealth and give me the tawfiq to spend it in correct and good causes. Nothing wrong with that. But that burning in the heart, every time the person sees somebody's ni'mat and fortune, then the person's heart is on fire. In fact, that is sufficient punishment, that hasad and jealousy which is in the heart. And it's not only on wealth, as I said. On so many different things the people become jealous. So that jealousy and that fire which is burning that heart, it is sufficient azab. The person doesn't need any other azab. There is no need for any other azab for that person who is jealous, because that fire which is burning in his heart of jealousy, that is sufficient. His Jahannam is already in this world. We are talking about fire of hell, but that person has already got the fire of hell lit up in his own heart. And it will burn him up. And it's burning his good deeds also. So that will take him to another fire in the Akhirat. So therefore this rizq and sustenance thing we have to understand is from Allah Tabaraka wa Ta'ala. We have been given our sight, our hearing, our speech, our faculties, our understanding. We make use of it, go to the bazaars, marketplaces, go to the schools and teach. Or the person goes to some other profession, if he's a doctor, an engineer or anything else. Make use of that capability Allah Ta'ala has given. And for those people who have not been blessed with that, those who are handicapped for whatever reason, those people who cannot make use of those faculties, so then for them, this ayat of the Qur'an Sharif, where Allah Tabaraka wa Ta'ala is ordering, that which you have been given, that which you have been given as sustenance, as rizq, so then from there now, give to those people who do not have that. That is the gist and the meaning, that some people, Allah Tabaraka wa Ta'ala gives it to them directly, and some people, Allah Tabaraka wa Ta'ala, He gives it via other sources. So now it is left to Allah Tabaraka wa Ta'ala that how He wants to give that rizq and how He wants to give that sustenance. So for some people, as I said, they will get it directly. And some people, Allah Ta'ala gives them plentiful or gives them more than what their requirement is. So that now they may spend on those who are handicapped, those who are paralyzed, those who are unable to find employment, those who are in hardship and difficulties of whatever nature. And they are genuine also, they are just not professional beggars. So then now these people, they are told to assist such kind of people. Now when they are told to do that, then what this kuffar used to say? They say, why should we feed when they are told to feed those people who cannot? So they used to say that, أَنُطْعِمُ مَنْ لَوْ يَشَاءُ اللَّهُ أَطْعَمَهُ. Inshallah, if Allah Tabaraka wa Ta'ala wills, gives life, health and another opportunity, we will continue tomorrow. But there is a great lesson in there. That example which I gave, If we keep that in front of us, nobody will be jealous of the next door person, what he's opening up there and what he's selling there. It's like a world war that carries on. Believe me, because we deal with cases all the time. Sometimes it's like a fight, which an argument where the danger is that some party could pull out a gun and pull the trigger and the other neighbor's store, the neighbor could be wiped out. Or if it doesn't reach that stage, then court cases, battles, pulling of customers from this side to that side, and swearing and cursing. What is the need for all that? Who is the one that is providing? When we came into this world, what did we bring and come? May Allah tabaraka wa ta'ala give us that yaqeen in His being Razzaq. Once we have that, see what kind of contentment we have in our hearts. ہوا وہ ہرس والا دل بدل دے میرا غفلت میں ڈوبا دل بدل دے بدل دے دل کی دنیا دل بدل دے خدا یا فضل فرما دل بدل دے That's what it is. In reality there is no such thing as the sun goes and sets somewhere and finishes, that's the end of it. When it's rising here, it's setting somewhere, when it's setting somewhere, it's rising here. Allah Ta'ala's nizam and system is such, the rotation of the earth and everything else that we know. So the sun will keep rising at its time. But has the sun of Allah Ta'ala's muhabbat risen in our heart as yet or not? That is the important thing which we have to check. If the sun doesn't rise and darkness remains, then the whole world will become very, very worried and excited. And everyone will telephone this one, that one, like say, Khuda na khasta, if the sun didn't rise today. So what will happen? The newspapers, the television, and the media, and everybody, children who will be getting up from their sleep, parents will tell them, sun didn't rise today, sun didn't rise. And the whole world will be in excitement, sun didn't rise. Meaning that there's still darkness, the sun didn't rise. So much we will be worried. So what about the sun of Allah Ta'ala's muhabbat and Nabi alayhi salatu wasalam's muhabbat? If it hasn't risen in our heart as yet, should we not also be as worried about that? That when will that sun rise? Because this sun, after setting, again it will rise the next day. This sun, after it has set, then in the rotation it will come and rise again from the east, and it will carry on like that till Qiyamat day. After setting there will be again a rising, so there will be an opportunity again for another sunrise. But if our sun hasn't risen and our life sets, finish, if the person's life is gone, the sun of his life has set, then he won't rise again. Then it will be Qiyamat. Then it will be Barzakh. It will be Qiyamat, Hashar, Nashar. Now he's got to wait for that. So we have to keep checking if the sun of Allah Ta'ala's muhabbat hasn't risen as yet. Then the time to make an effort for that is now, not tomorrow. We don't know tomorrow whether we'll get a chance for that sun to rise. The opportunities could have gone, or sometimes the tawfiq is taken away. When a person is persistent in sins, the tawfiq is sometimes taken away. That enjoyment first goes of ibadat, zikr, tilawat. Then slowly, slowly the person drifts and then he's gone. So it is something to be also worried about, whether that sun has risen or not. Because when that sun rises in the heart, then that person's life will be totally different. But at the same time, the other lesson we take from this sun is that when it sets, it gives us a lot of hope. Even the person whose sun has set, I'm not talking about life now, but the person was a little bit distracted, or a little bit of slavery of nafs and shaitan came away, and the person feels that now there is no hope. So then take hope again from that same sun, that after darkness there is again light. As they say, light at the end of the tunnel. Here there is always light going to come up again. That sun went down the horizon, everything went totally dark, but again the next morning full of brightness. But the brightness only came after the horizon again turned red. That's when the brightness came. The brightness came after the horizon turned red the next morning. Arif Billah Shah Hakim Muhammad Akhtar Sahib Damod Barakatum gives this example many times. When does the sun rise? Rises after the horizon turns red. Now if anybody has to go before the sun is just coming out, so this horizon is red. From wherever you look at it, first the horizon, because the sun is beneath the horizon. So it will be red thereafter the ball of the sun comes out. So those whose hearts have gone dark, like our hearts, and now we want light to come again in the heart, so then first we have to turn the horizons red. That means put the knife of sacrifice above those evil desires. That's all there is, nothing else. It's simple. So the horizons will turn red and the sun of the muhabbat of Allah Ta'ala will rise. We all talk about karamat, karamat, karamat of Shaykh Abdul Qadir Jilani Rahmatullah Ali, karamat of Khaja Nizamuddin, karamat of this buzruk, that buzruk, all karamat we talk. How did they get those karamat? Although our akabir, they say karamat is nothing to be really chasing after. Say, in fact, we say karamat. Ya Allah, karamat. Don't make me do miracles and karamats. Because people start taking the wrong end of the stick after that. Instead of being obedient to Allah Ta'ala and Rasul Sallallahu Alaihi Wasallam, now they want some wali must make some karamat. One gaze on him and finish, he must fly high in the sky. They wait for karamats. So how did they attain those stages where they started getting the power of with the qudrat of Allah Ta'ala of some karamat or the other? It was through same suppression of nafs, obedience to Allah Ta'ala. And that door is open for everybody. It is not that it was shut after Shaykh Abdul Qadir Jilani Rahmatullah Alayhi left from this world, that door got shut, finished. The door of wilayat is open till the day of Qiyamah. The door of Nubuwwat is closed. No Nabi will come. But wilayat, Allah Tabarak wa Ta'ala in the Quran Sharif, how many places he talks about wilayat? Allahu waliyyul ladhina amanu. Ala inna awliya Allahi la khawfun alayhim wala hum yahzanun. Alladhina amanu wa kanu yattaqoon. That's all. Iman and taqwa, and you got wilayat. So the doors of wilayat are open. Why should we lose hope? If Allah Ta'ala did not want to give it, why did He inform us? If Allah Ta'ala did not want to give wilayat, and He said after certain buzrugs left this world, or after the Sahaba Ikram left, Tabi'in left, Tabi Tabi'in left, the door of wilayat is closed. The door of Sahabiyat is also closed. Nobody can become a Sahabi now. Sahabi of Nabi alayhi salatu wasalam, you can't become now. We can't become Tabi. We can't become Taba Tabi. Those doors are closed. But the door of Wilayat remains open. Therefore, if somebody sees Nabi alayhi salatu wasalam in the dream, and Nabi alayhi salatu wasalam teaches him a hadith sharif, so that doesn't make him sahabi. In the dream, if a person sees, and then he says that in the dream I sat in the majlis of Nabi alayhi salatu wasalam, and Nabi alayhi salatu wasalam related some hadith sharif, So now he became a student of Nabi alayhi salatu wasalam and he became a Sahabi. He doesn't become Sahabi by dream. That door is closed. But the door of Wilayat to become a Wali of Allah Ta'ala is still open. And there is also a misconception that those stages that those great Walis had, which they reached, that we can't go to those stages. Even in our times, Allah Tabaraka wa Ta'ala gives some people those very high stages. But we must have basirat, we must have sight. So it is open for everybody. Some people may have reached it with their piety and taqwa, and they, from the time that they were born, Allah Ta'ala made them mahfuz, or when they became of age, Allah Ta'ala made them mahfuz, protected. They cannot be masoom. That is only for the Anbiya alayhi salatu wasalam. But hifazat Allah Tabaraka wa Ta'ala can make. There are so many of them from the time became of age, they haven't cast lustful glances, they haven't missed the salat, they haven't missed the zakat or fasting, they haven't caused any kind of hurt and injury and pain to anybody, they have fulfilled the ahkam of Allah Ta'ala and they gained their very high stages. And many others came afterwards like us, full of sins, full of vices, full of bad life, fast lanes.
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Kareem Allah, most forgiving Allah, most loving Allah, most compassionate, tolerant Allah, most generous, kind Allah. Oh my most beautiful Allah, Tere siwa hamara koi sahara nahi. तेरे सिवा कोई हमारा नहीं हे मेरे प्यारे अल्लाह हम गुनहगार हैं सियाकार हैं बदकार हैं मुजरिम और खताकार हैं सब कुछ है बंदे मगर तेरे हैं वी आर योर स्लेव्स वी आर योर सर्वेंट्स माय बिलोवर अल्लाह Where do we go, my beloved Allah? Ey Rabbi Kareem, Ey Rabbi Kareem, Ey Rabbi Kareem, Tujhe chhod ke hum gande jayega. There is no other door that we can tap. My beloved Allah, if we do not beg of you, then whom do we beg of? If we don't beg of you become annoyed and displeased. Therefore, we are repeatedly begging of you, my beloved Allah. All treasures lie with you. Our life in your hands. Our sight, our hearing, our speech. The ground on which we walk. The heavens and the earth all in your control. Ya Allah, bless us with maghfirat. Open the doors of forgiveness for us. Open the floodgates of your rahmat and mercy for us. We know that all our actions and all our deeds and all our a'mal are those which bring nothing but wrath and anger of yours. Ya Allah, but that is our state and our condition. But you, my beloved Allah, are Rabbi Kareem. You are Rahim. Ya Allah, you are Ghafoorur Rahim. Ya Allah, apni shaan-e rahimi ko de, apni shaan-e kareemi ko de. Forgive us, our parents, our wives and children, brothers and sisters, and the ummat of Rasulullah sallallahu alaihi wasallam. Ya Allah, forgive the sins of our eyes, of our ears, of our tongues, of our hands and feet, our heart and mind. Forgive our major sins and our minor sins. Sins that we committed knowingly or unknowingly, in the light of day or darkness of nights. Oh my beloved Allah, oh my beloved Allah, you could have seized us there and then when we committed sins. You could have destroyed us. You could have brought embarrassment, shame, disgrace upon us. How tolerant you are, how forgiving you are, that you concealed our sins. You did not bring embarrassment and shame upon us. Ya Allah, we are therefore seeking from you such actions, such amal, such deeds, that they don't bring shame and embarrassment and humiliation. Make us do those deeds which are pleasing to you. Ya Allah, make us do those deeds that are pleasing to Rasulullah sallallahu alayhi wasallam. Distance us from nafs and shaitan. Distance us from nafs and shaitan.
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for us to do everything pleasing to you. 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Bless us all with good health, spiritual health and physical health. Ya Allah, we are sick and ailing, spiritually sick, physically sick. Hey, mere Allah, shifa lies in your hands. We are seeking complete shifa from our spiritual and physical ailments. Ya Allah, bless us with complete shifa from all sicknesses, diseases, spiritual and physical. Ya Allah, bless everyone in the ummat of Nabi alayhi salatu wa salam with complete shifa from spiritual and physical ailments. Oh my beloved Allah, those who are weak, give them strength. Those who are on journeys, make them reach their destination safely. Those who are in financial difficulties, bless them with plentiful of halal rizq and remove their difficulties. My beloved Allah, those who have no children, bless them with pious children. My beloved Allah, those whose children have gone on to drinks and drugs and all other kinds of vices and evils, bring them back onto Sirat-e-Mustaqim. Mere Allah, unki zindagiyon mein inqilab paida kar de. 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Ya Allah, protect the ummah of Nabi alayhi salatu wasalam from all kinds of disasters. Ya Allah, the ummah is suffering around the globe. Unki pareshaniyon ko dur farma. Unke gham ko dur farma. Unki takleef ko dur farma. Remove their pain, their suffering, their difficulties. Remove the difficulties of mankind around the globe. Bless hidayat to the entire mankind, my beloved Allah. It's not difficult for you, my beloved Allah, to give hidayat. It's our weakness that we are not seeking. Ya Allah, it's not difficult for you to give hidayat to the entire mankind. Ya Allah, accept each and every one of us for the service of your deen. Change the conditions of our homes and our lives. Give us the himmat and the courage to throw out of our lives and homes all that which is bringing corruption, all that which is bringing fitnas in our lives. Ya Allah, bless us with barakat in our businesses, barakat in our homes, barakat in our earnings, barakat in our life, barakat in our time.
Ya Allah, bless us with barakat in every ni'mat and bounty of yours. Don't seize and snatch away those bounties because of our negligence, because of our non-appreciation of those ni'mats. Ya Allah, hum bahut hi kufran ni'mat kar rahe hain, hamare haal par raham farma. 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my beloved Allah. By the time of our death comes, take us to Madina Tayyibah. Bless us with death in Madina Tayyibah, burial in Baqi. If it is not Muqaddar, the destined there, wherever it may be, let it be in a state that you are pleased with us. Ya Allah, fill our hearts with the great dawlat and ni'mat of ikhlas. Rasulullah sallallahu alayhi wa sallam, all his life he made du'as for us. Ya Allah, bless us with all the goodness that He asked for us. Bless the Ummah with that goodness. And from all the mischief, corruption and fitnas that He asked for protection, protect us. And the Ummah of Rasulullah sallallahu alayhi wa sallam. You are well aware of the good wishes, the desires that are in the hearts of each and everyone who has raised his or her hand before you this part of the morning. Ya Allah, fulfill their good wishes, good desires. And you are well aware of the difficulties, the hardship, the pain, the suffering, the problem, the sicknesses, the diseases that each and every individual who has raised his or her hand before you this part of the morning is suffering. Ya Allah, remove their pain, the suffering, the difficulties, the tests and the trials. Mere Allah, apne fazl o karam se sab ki pareshaniyon ko dur kar de, سب کے غم کو دور کر دے. ربنا تقبل منا انك انت السميع العليم وتب علينا انك انت التواب الرحيم.

ministry. And this last night also there was a Mayat in Newcastle. Allah Ta'ala make his maghfirat in Jannatul Firdaus. But I believe that the sister and grandchildren, whoever they were, going for the Mayat, and they met up with an accident and they passed away. That is life. We just don't seem to hear anything else except sudden deaths, sudden deaths. Everything is just instant and sudden. There's no question of waiting for preparation or waiting to give up sins next year, next month, next day, or after 10 years, because we are still young. More young people are going than old people. The very old and the very sick and the very weak and those who have undergone half a dozen operations, they are still surviving. And the fit, healthy, young, who had everything going for them, are suddenly departing. Jaga ji lagane ki dunya nahi hai. Ye ibrat ki jahe tamasha nahi hai. Make use of the ni'mats of Allah Ta'ala, but don't attach hearts to it. Take ibrat, take lessons from everything that's happening around. Shaitan puts us into slumber and sleep, negligence. Ghaflat is that hen I always say which lays all the eggs. Indifference, negligence, heedlessness, this is that hen. And then that lays all the other eggs, adultery, fornication, stealing, gambling, rave clubs, discos, cinemas, theatres, all these are those eggs. But the hen is that ghaflat, that when the person becomes negligent, he becomes heedless, he becomes unconcerned that there is an Allah who has created us and he is watching, and that none of us knows when we are going to depart. So when that ghaflat overcomes us, then all the other sins come. If there's no ghaflat and the person is conscious, he's got istihzar of Allah Ta'ala's qudrat and power and might, and he can shake up the ground beneath the feet, and he can send down floodwaters, he can send down heavy rains and cause floods. He can cause the waters of the ocean to rise and cover up huge, huge buildings that are on the coast and even inside the cities, which may be a little distance from the coast. The person who's got that istihzar, that these waters of the ocean, they can rise so high and suddenly, without any warning, they can turn into tsunami disasters. So will that person then ogle at the women? Will that person then be engaged in other haram activities, even though he may be in a beautiful hotel on a beautiful coastline? But he's got his tehzar that Allah Ta'ala is watching. So wherever he's going to be conscious of that. So there won't be negligence. And when there's no negligence, then the sins are controlled. So ghaflat, and this is something repeatedly I've seen, that this ghaflat, this negligence, loss of realization that Allah Ta'ala is watching. And he is the powerful, almighty creator. We don't believe in some Allah that created and then went to sleep and left man to do as he wishes.
Look at the intensity of the disasters recently. Flood waters, gale force winds, fires. Which azab of Allah tabaraka wa ta'ala can we really defend ourselves against? Can the whole of mankind put up any defense against Allah ta'ala's azab? Adopt all the means that we wish to. Can we put a defense? Let the waters of the ocean rise 20 meters, 50 meters, 100 meters. Or if Allah ta'ala sends non-stop rain pouring from the skies, or snow, or increases the speed of the wind. Now tell America and Europe and all the superpowers to put a defense against Allah Ta'ala's azab, that we are going to build a defense system, that no snow must fall, no rain must come down, no increase in wind force. Who can do? So nobody says don't eat, don't drink, don't wear good clothes or travel. But negligence, uproot it from our lives. We are so conscious of burglars and hijackers and murderers and killers and all. We keep on watching in the rear view mirror, on the right, on the left, when we're parking, when we're getting off from our cars, when we're driving into our gates and coming out of our gates. Everywhere we say, must be conscious, must be aware, must be careful. So everyone says that, Muslim or non-Muslim, says must be aware, must be cautious, must be careful. And especially if the person has got a new car, then he's even more careful. So like that, we must be also conscious of the fact that Allah tabaraka wa ta'ala is watching us. And we must be careful, we must be cautious, that nafs and shaitan must not hijack us. The world is still searching for the terrorists. They don't know who the real terrorist is. But we know the two terrorists, nafs and shaitan. Capture the two, lock them up. Then enjoy a life of peace and happiness. Wa akhir da'wana alhamdulillahi rabbil alamin. Time's up.

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Over the past few mornings we have been discussing this ayat of the Quran Sharif, which we listen to at the end of the second khutbah every Jumu'ah. The first part of it, Allah Tabaraka wa Ta'ala orders that you be just. It is Allah Ta'ala's command that we be just and fair. In everything that we do, there must be complete justice. And justice, the standard is what Sharia has set, and not justice just according to our own understanding. We briefly discussed that, and then we went on to Ihsan. Then we were discussing the rights of family members. That although these rights are covered in the first two things, in Adl and in Ihsan, but Allah Ta'ala, to place greater emphasis, mentions it again separately. And that's where we went on to a discussion of the nasihats that were given by Hazrat Ja'far Sadiq Rahmatullah Alayh. So he said that he mentioned to his son that you must run very, very far, or you must stay far away, disassociate yourself, don't befriend a person who is an immoral person, a person who is disobedient to Allah Ta'ala and His Rasul Sallallahu Alaihi Wasallam, then stay far away. That is where we went on to a discussion of friendship. That it does not mean that the person should not meet anybody who is immoral. There is a need to meet those who are immoral, those who are like us, engaging in lots of sins and vices and evils. That somebody, if he's not going to meet us and call us towards good, then how are we going to go in the direction of good? So to meet a person, or in business deals, or in other areas of necessity, to meet, to talk, to discuss, now that is all permissible, even with non-Muslims, with disbelievers. Even if that person is a communist and an atheist, then too, if it is business or it's any other matter that is necessary in a political field or somewhere, you have to meet, talk. There's nothing wrong with that. What we are talking about is intimate friendship. That when the person becomes an intimate friend of someone, then he goes in that direction of his friend. The same with regards to feeding also. That way we are discussing that do not give your food to those who are not pious. Then it does not mean that it is not permissible to feed. Nabi alayhi salatu wasalam, some of his guests were disbelievers. In the same way, sahaba-i kiram radiyallahu ta'ala anhum ajma'in. And many, many awliya-i kiram. Now those people that came to them and they fed them and they entertained them, it was not to get some benefit from them. It was to give them the da'wah towards Islam, to show them the akhlaq of a Muslim, and to invite them towards the teachings of the Quran and the Sunnah of Nabi alayhi salatu wasalam. Or they came as a guest, so to entertain them was a different thing. Or if there is a disaster in the country or anywhere else in the world, and the person is assisting those who have been stricken by disaster, now there you are not going to say, I'm only going to give my hamper to those people who are very pious and righteous. If there is a disaster, there is an earthquake, or there is gale force winds has caused a lot of damage, or bomb blasts have destroyed lots of homes and people's lives, and there is lots of poverty. Now there you are not going to go and select whoever is poor, whoever is needy, and whoever is in a desperate situation. We are going to feed those people. It will be our duty. There we are not going to discriminate. I am talking about where there is no need, as happens in our cases, that many a times there is absolutely no need, but it is just to pass time. Now we are sitting with those friends who have got an immoral life.
So what is going to be the discussion? When the person is playing chess, now that chess is going to take hours and hours and hours. Now because of that friendship, the person is wasting his valuable time and he's getting caught up in that kind of a game. In the same way, the people who are going to the discos, cinemas, theatres, rave clubs, we are going to be becoming intimate friends with them, then finally we will end up there because our iman is not that strong that we can influence anybody. So if we think that we can influence the person, bring him on the right path, then alhamdulillah. But if not, then stay away and don't worry about what people say. How long are we going to worry about people, people? We've been created to worship people. We have been created to worship one Allah Ta'ala. And it is the ihsan and fazl of Allah Ta'ala upon us that He made it so easy for us that worship me alone, finished. One Allah we worship. Because all those people who want to be good in everybody's books, then they will do everything to please everybody. But yet at the end of the day, it is not necessary that those people will be pleased with him. How many weddings, in how many walimas, in how many other parties and functions, people go out of their way, they will even take loans from the banks to make sure that they invite everybody that they can think of who is in some way associated and related to them. But at the end of the day, those same people will be cursing them, those same people will be swearing them, those same people will be unhappy with them, that this man could have spent so much, what was there if he took that money and assisted that poor member of his family? That's what they will say. What was the need for spending so much? After having a good 7-course meal, then they will say the same thing. What was the need for him to spend so much of money? So we cannot please everybody. Allah Tabaraka wa Ta'ala said, please me alone, finish. So we will see what is pleasing to Allah Ta'ala and His Rasul sallallahu alayhi wa sallam. And if we do that, then in the process, if somebody is pleased with us, alhamdulillah, and if the person is not pleased also, it's not going to bother us. Therefore, I always say that when a person praises, it must not get into our head. The praises we must think is the praise of Allah Tabaraka wa Ta'ala. If somebody says that your achievement, you have done this and you have done that and you are aisa waisa, double paisa, so then at that time don't think that that is our greatness and kamal. We must think that that whatever achievement is to our credit is the blessing of Allah Ta'ala. If he did not give that intelligence, if he did not give that health, if he didn't give that wealth, what can a person do? Did anybody come with intelligence from his mother's stomach? Allah Tabaraka wa Ta'ala is the one who gives that intelligence. So if the person has been able to achieve something, and if somebody praises, say, alhamdulillah, Allah Ta'ala's fazal, Allah Ta'ala's ihsan, that he blessed me with the tawfiq of doing this or doing that. But we must consider it to be a blessing of Allah Ta'ala. Then pride won't come into our hearts. But the moment the person thinks, all my achievement, look how hard I worked, look how much of effort I made in my business and look how much I did, how much of midnight oil I burnt. So then pride will come. Now the person will expect people to respect him. And when they're not going to respect him, then he'll get anger. Then malice will come. And so many other sicknesses of the heart, the spiritual heart will come. So therefore we recognize Allah Tabaraka wa Ta'ala and we say we must please one Allah Ta'ala alone. It makes things so easy. Then if somebody is pleased or not, we must not worry. And if somebody criticizes, then we must look into the criticism. We must not just get angry and blow our top and blow our fuse. We must look into the criticism. That this person has criticized me, I must check what he is saying is the truth or lies. If it is the truth, then even if it is coming from a little child, we must accept it. If it's coming from an enemy also, if it is the truth, then we must accept it. Sometimes the enemy is also saying the truth. So if it is the truth and he is pointing to some weakness in our character, then we must accept it. If the person says that you are outwardly very pious and you look very righteous, but for so long a time you haven't paid the loan that you have taken, you haven't fulfilled the promise that you made, you have gone against that agreement that we had made. So if it is true, then we must accept it, then we must apologize, we must tell the person, I'm sorry, for this reason or that reason I was unable to meet up with that promise or that payment. But we must not escape. So this is something that we must look into, criticism. And if that criticism is for no other reason, it is just due to enmity, hatred, jealousy, which is very, very common these days.
that can be the most righteous person, and the person could be doing everything right. But due to enmity and jealousy, the people will look for every kind of fault that they can find. And what happens in the process is that they're burning up their own hearts. So why must we worry about that? If they are jealous and envious, then they're burning their own hearts. But we must look into that criticism. If it is true, accept it. And if it is not true, forget about it. Carry on with your daily life. How many people's heads are we going to control? That is why this hubbeja, the love for position and honor, is a very, very dangerous sickness. There's nothing wrong in reaching the highest position in the land. If the person reaches the highest position in the land, there's nothing wrong. Sultan Adil, he will get shade under the throne of Allah Tabaraka wa Ta'ala when there will be no other shade on the day of Qiyamah. But provided he is a person who is just and a fair ruler. So to become a fair and a just ruler, there's nothing wrong with that. But where the person is just desirous of a high position, and in the process then he's unconcerned that whose feet he is trampling and who he is causing embarrassment to and disgrace to and humiliation to, and whose wealth and property he is squandering. The person is unconcerned about all that. The only thing he wants is a position in society. He wants the chair. So therefore it is dangerous. So here he told him, he says, you must run far from an immoral person. That is what it means. That do not become an intimate friend of such a person. Nabi alayhi salatu wasalam, Allah tabaraka wa ta'ala sent him as the last and the final messenger, although his nur was created before everything else. Awwal, the first thing, ma khalaqallahu nuri. But then the zuhur of his nubuwat came when he was 40 years of age. But he was a Nabi, while Hazrat Adam alayhi salatu wasalam was bainal ma'i wa tween. So therefore, Nabi alayhi salatu wasalam's examples, nobody can match those examples. It was wahi, وَمَا يَنْتِقُ عَنِ الْهَوَىٰ إِنْ هُوَ إِلَّا وَحْيٌ يُوحَىٰ. Whatever Nabi alayhi salatu wasalam said, it was wahi. He did not say anything out of his own whim and his own fancy. So Nabi alayhi salatu wasalam said that the company of a pious person, the company of a righteous person, or to befriend a person who is good, I'm just explaining to you that Hadith Sharif, it is like going to a person who is trading in musk. It is like the person who is trading in musk. We know that it is a very, very expensive perfume, if it is a genuine musk. So the person who is trading in musk, Nabi alayhi salatu wasalam says that this person who is befriending him, either that he is going to buy the musk from that trader who is his friend now, or this person will be given some musk as a gift, or even if he doesn't get it as a gift, by sitting there in that shop where he is selling musk, the person will get the fragrance of musk. Free of charge, the fragrance will come into his nose. You go to any perfume shop, you must smell the fragrance of perfumes. You go to a medicine shop, you will smell medicine. You go to a fish shop, you will smell fish. So the person, even if he is not buying the musk or getting it as a gift, but he will still get the fragrance of that musk from this friend of his. And the person who goes to a blacksmith, then if nothing else happens, first of all the danger is that some spark, the person who is welding, and now you go right near him, then first of all the danger is that that spark may fall on the clothes and cause it to burn. That spark which flies, and if somebody goes very close, so there's a possibility, the likelihood of the person's clothes getting burned with that sparks of fire that are flying. And if that does not happen, then at least the smoke and smell is going to get him. The blacksmith, when he's working, those days there are lots of blacksmiths in town, because they have to put the hooves of horses and things like that, even up till now, go to Delhi, go to other places. So if the person is not going to get the sparks flying on his clothes and burning his clothes, then still he is going to get the smoke and he is going to get the smell. This example Nabi alayhi salatu wasalam gives with regards to friendship, that if a person is in good company,
if he is in good company. And when we talk about good company, it does not mean that it has to be some very great, pious, righteous Buzrug and Maulana Sahib and Buzrug, Wali Sahib. Even if it's an ordinary person who has the basic knowledge of Islam and he's pious, he's got taqwa in his heart, he's got khawf and fear of Allah Ta'ala, and he's got the muhabbat and love of Allah Tabaraka wa Ta'ala in his heart, then he can be even a young person. But if the person is going to befriend such a person, then he will get that musk fragrance in his life. That young person will be influential in taking this person also along with him. And if he is befriending a bad person, a person who is of immoral behavior, the person whose character is dubious, the person whose dealings and whose transactions and whose relationships are all un-Islamic, then no matter how much this person tries to stay away from the influences of that person, he is going to get influenced. He must get influenced, because that person is going to all the time talk about how he made so much of money in this deal and that deal, which may have been corrupt deals, but he's going to talk about it to his friend. So the friend also will get influenced, and greed will come in his heart also, and he will also go on the same line. So this is a very, very important issue. It is not something that we must take it lightly. People are getting caught up, people are getting influenced, people are getting... After that, they have to pay fines, or they have to be imprisoned, or they have to be suffering all kinds of embarrassment, shame, disgrace and humiliation because of the company that they kept. When the police is making a raid, if there is an area where lots of people are dealing in drugs, or if they were not allowed to drink wine and alcohol in that area and lots of people were drinking, and the police is making a raid, so then they will make a raid, and all those who are sitting in that group there, they will take a whole lot and arrest them. They put them into prison. After that, when the court case will take place, it will take place. But you can't say that, no, while seven of us were sitting there, only the four of them were selling the drugs. I was just sitting and watching. That you can prove it in court. But they're going to take the whole lot and go in. They'll say, well, you were sitting with those seven people. You were one of them. So therefore you too must have been dealing in drugs. So this is the thing, that keeping good friendship, it will take the person in the right direction. And if the person keeps bad friends, then it is going to go in the wrong direction. Nabi alayhi salatu wasalam, his teachings, Allah tabaraka wa ta'ala must make us understand. So therefore he said that Al Mar'u ala deeni khalilihi falyanzur ahadukum man yukhalil. Person is on the way of life of his friend. Therefore a person must be very, very careful who he is befriending. Some of us, we may be in the masajid, we're making our namaz in first saf, and we cry and shed tears in du'as, but we are unconcerned that who are the friends of our children. Where are they spending their time? Whilst we are in Taraweeh, where are those children? Whoever wrote that letter to me, he only knows and I know. So I'm not mentioning any names. But the person says that whilst people are in Taraweeh, he says, I am going round and round looking for prostitute. But I congratulate him that he's concerned. But he says that this is the condition of my heart. He's not from here, he's from some other town also. But this is the condition. See, my wife is thinking that I'm gone to the masjid to make Taraweeh. But in the meantime, this is my condition. And this is a weakness of mine that is coming from before Ramadan. But even in Ramadan, I cannot resist this temptation. So we can see what happens. Allah tabaraka wa ta'ala must protect us. Now what if the person's death comes in the month of Ramadan in some prostitute quarters? Will that be a great achievement for the Muslim community? So shaitan makes you forget even where you are. And if shaitan is chained, then nafs makes you forget. The person's passions become so overpowering that he's unconcerned where I am and what am I doing. Imagine in the month of Ramadan, if the person has to die, and who says that you cannot die in such places? I mentioned that incident that the undertaker told me that I had to pick up a body from the prostitute quarters on Eid day.
one eat the ear to pick up a body. The person went somewhere and he collapsed there and died, heart attack. And these type of incidents are happening so frequently now. People are courting, they're in the car, young boy, young girl, and accident. They're gone, finish. Now people will talk, whose son, whose daughter, which school they were going to, or they were going to a Muslim school. So now the school is embarrassed. Who are his teachers, so and so. And Maulana, you know what, the boy was also a hafiz of the Quran Sharif. And this is the truth I'm telling you. It's not fairy tales that we speak here. He was also a hafiz of the Quran Sharif. So now to cover up, they have to make a lot of stories that this is why this girl was with him in the car. Allah Ta'ala must protect us and give us understanding. Life is running out. Make sincere tawbah from all sins. Turn towards Allah Ta'ala. Bring Nabi alayhi salatu some teachings in our life and enjoy sukoon, happiness, peace, contentment, satisfaction. Shaho ke saro par taj giran se dard sa aksar rehta hai aur ahle wafa ke seeno mein ek noor ka darya behta hai. May Allah Ta'ala give me, give you and the ummah the tawfiq of amal. Akhir da'wana alhamdulillahi rabbil alamin. Inshallah there will be question and answer session this afternoon after Zuhr here for about 45 minutes to 1 hour. Allah Allah kaisa pyara naam hai aashiqon ka meena aur jaam hai. 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

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وسلم. Indeed, my beloved Allah, we are the most sinful ones on the surface of this earth. From the time we became of age up till now, how much of our sight, our hearing, our speech, our hands, our feet, we used for your disobedience. But my beloved Allah, you dearly love forgiveness of the sinners when they turn towards you. We are seeking total forgiveness of all our sins. Major sins, minor sins, sins that we committed knowingly, unknowingly, light of day, darkness of nights. Sins of our eyes, of our ears, of our tongues, our hands and feet, our heart and mind. My beloved Allah, my Rahim Allah, this is the month of Ramadan, a month in which your mercy knows no bounds and no limits. Ya Allah, it is a month of forgiveness of sins. It is a month for salvation from the fire of Jahannam. Ya Allah, we are seeking from you. Cause us to be drenched in the rains of Rahmat that are pouring in this Mubarak month. We have not been able to do justice to the fast so far, my beloved Allah. Our month of Ramadan, the days of Ramadan, have been spent in those actions and those deeds which are displeasing to you. We have not been able to bring about a change and a revolution in our thinking in this Mubarak month. Ya Allah, we are still engaging and indulging in those same sins and vices that we used to engage in before the month of Ramadan. Ya Allah, give us the understanding that this is no ordinary month. It is a guest that you have sent to us, a very dignified guest. Ya Allah, give us the tawfiq to appreciate the remaining days of this Mubarak month and not to spend it in futile and frivolous activities. Ya Allah, give us the tawfiq to spend the remaining days in ibadat, in zikr, in tilawat, in making istighfar and tawbah, in service to mankind, in caring for the poor and the needy and the destitute. Give us the tawfiq, Ya Allah, to do everything that is pleasing to you in this Mubarak.

My beloved Allah, to do good deeds must become our second nature. Ya Allah, it must become natural for us to do good deeds. Ya Allah, we must find it extremely difficult to engage in anything that is displeasing to you. Put your love and the love of Rasulullah sallallahu alaihi wasallam into our hearts. Put the hatred of sins into our hearts. Make us yours and become ours. Ya Allah, we are seeking from your unlimited treasures. Ya Allah, bless us all with good health, physical health and spiritual health. We are sick and ailing, my beloved Allah. Mere Mawla, hum bimar hai. Jo bhi bimar hai, unko shifa-e-tam, kamil, ajil, daim, mustamir, nasib farma. Whether they in hospitals, in clinics, in homes, or amongst us, Ya Allah, bless everyone with complete shifa. Those who are weak, give them strength. Ya Allah, those who are on journeys, make them reach the destination safely. Those who are in Umrah, accept the tawaf, the ziyarah, their ibadat. Ya Allah, accept the du'as that they are making there. My beloved Allah, those who have no children, bless them with pious children. Bless us with the best of dunya, the best of akhirat. Bless us with the best of dunya, the best of akhirat. Bless us with rizq which is halal. Give us plentiful and abundant rizq which is halal. Save us from anything that is haram and forbidden. Give us the tawfiq to fulfill the rights of all. My beloved Allah, ek din marna hai, akhir maut hai. Don't let the angel of death find us in a disco, cinema, theater, prostitute quarters or any kind of haram action. My beloved Allah, give us the realization that the angel of death can strike suddenly, anywhere, any place. There will be no warning signs. We don't know when the angel is going to visit us. Daily we are hearing, we are reading of young, fit, healthy people suddenly disappearing from the surface of the earth. Ya Allah, give us the realization. When the time of our death comes, take us to Madina Tayyiba. And the Rosa Mubarak of Rasulullah sallallahu alayhi wa sallam. With as-salatu was-salamu alayka ya Rasulullah. As-salatu was-salamu alayka ya Habiballah. As-salatu was-salamu alayka ya khayra khalqillah. Let our souls depart. Bless us with burial in Baqi. Bless us with the shafaat of Rasulullah sallallahu alayhi wa sallam. Ya Allah, if it is not destined there, wherever it may be, let it be in a state that you are pleased with us. Rasulullah sallallahu alayhi wa sallam, all his life he made du'as for us. Bless us with all the goodness that he asked for us. Bless the ummah with that goodness. And from all the corruption, mischief, fitnas, fasad that he asked for protection, protect us in the ummah of Rasulullah sallallahu alayhi wa sallam. 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

When we go for x-ray, they say, hold your breath doing an x-ray. They make you hold your breath when you're going for x-ray of the heart or many other x-rays. Why? Because the machine now is x-raying. Like that, we must hold our breath sometimes and x-ray our hearts. Doesn't necessarily mean, of course, you hold your breath. What it means is that that's how we should be x-raying our hearts. They x-ray the physical heart. We must x-ray our spiritual hearts. And the best person to x-ray of the spiritual heart is ourselves. We know ourselves, what weakness is in us. There are certain things that probably we may not pick up, so for that we need a mentor, person that will, whom Allah Ta'ala has given basirat and insight. He sees with the noor of his heart, then he will pick up things that we don't pick up. But generally the weaknesses in a person's life, he knows himself better than anybody else. A person can pretend to be whatever he wishes to be, but he knows his own condition. It's not necessary that, even if it's a Shaykh Kamil, it's not necessary that he gets kashf all the time. And even if he gets kashf, he does not consider it as evidence. So therefore he's not going to tell the person that this is wrong with you, that's wrong with you, on the basis of his kashf. So the person must not think that Allah Ta'ala also does not know. Because Allah Tabaraka wa Ta'ala does not need evidence. He sees directly into our hearts. So each person knows his own condition. One person, his wife complained that this person is very, very temperamental. Sometimes even breaks the dishes. And he screams and shouts, and the way he performs in the house, is nothing short of an animal. And that person writes to me that I can feel the tajalli of Allah Ta'ala in my heart. Now, is that tajalli of Allah Ta'ala that he's feeling in his heart when he's performing like that at home? How can that be tajalli of Allah Ta'ala? That must be the fire of shaitan. That's the flames of the fire of shaitan that he's seeing in his heart. If it was tajalli of Allah Ta'ala, if it was noor of Allah Ta'ala, then his akhlaq and character wouldn't have been what she's talking about. Now, whether there's truth or not in the whole story, there is a different thing. We're just going by what the people inform. We don't know whether the person is exaggerating or she is the cause of his irritation and anger. Now, all that is a different story. But even if she is the cause of his irritation and anger, if he is performing as she is mentioning, that is screaming and shouting and breaking dishes and all, so then obviously there is not tajalli, there is not noor of Allah Ta'ala that is coming in his heart. There is the fire of shaitan, flames of shaitan that are in his heart. Is that bijli of shaitan, not tajalli. So Allah Ta'ala knows, we can't hide from Allah Ta'ala. One lady actually sent once a recording. So listen to this recording. If you don't believe me, how my husband behaves at home. The dishes are cracking and plates are breaking, and he's screaming and shouting, your malakul maut is here today. Now is that malakul maut, that's tajalli of Allah. He's quite happy to call himself malakul maut also. That kind of injustice, finally then the person has to suffer serious problems in this world too, in the akhirat too.
resolve the problem amicably, nicely. If it's not resolving and there's no way the people can live together, there's no compatibility at all, so then part nicely. You go your way, I go my way. But to live together and do injustice, to ill-treat, to scream, to shout, so we have to x-ray our hearts, ourselves, every day. And we'll pick up a lot of things in there. There are many things that are not outwardly revealed, but when the x-ray film comes, then they pick it up. This is wrong, that is wrong, that is wrong. And then they say, now you must go to this specialist or that specialist or that specialist, depending on what the sickness is. So like that, then we need that specialist. When we have x-rayed the problems, then you need the specialist. We can't treat ourselves. There are certain sicknesses and certain ailments. You can go to the pharmacy, go and buy some Disprin, aspirin, some painkiller and finish. Problem is solved. But if a person got brain tumor, he can't go and buy aspirin and try and expect that aspirin to solve his brain tumor. A person was working in the sun, he was doing some gardening, and because of that he's got a headache. In the hot sun he was working, doing gardening, so he got a headache. So for that headache, you can go take some Disprin, aspirin. It will cure that headache. But if the person has got a brain tumor, now that is different from the headache that was caused by the heat of the sun. Isn't there a world of difference between the two? So now for that he says, no, that man's headache got cured with an aspirin, so what is the need for me to go and see a surgeon? Oh, see a specialist, I will also take one aspirin, Disprin and cure myself. So can he cure himself? So like that, there are certain sicknesses which we can remedy ourselves also. But there are certain sicknesses which we cannot remedy ourselves. Pride, ujub, vanity, show, riya. And these kind of sicknesses, we can't remedy it ourselves. For that we have to submit to a specialist, and sometimes surgery is required. The person will be told certain things which, if he is not prepared to listen, then he mustn't go to the surgeon. If the person says, no, I am not prepared for that knife. So if he's not prepared for the knife, so then he mustn't go to the surgeon, then he must suffer in silence. But if he wants cure, if he wants a remedy, then if this specialist say that you require surgery, then he has to go for the surgery. And the intelligent person will undergo the surgery and will still give the fees and the money to that surgeon and thank him also. Thank you very much for the surgery. All the pain and all everything that I suffered, but I still thank you for having done the surgery properly. He'll still even thank him too. When there's a relationship of that kind between a Shaykh, a Kamil and a Murid, then the person's Islah is made. But the person who wants to be pampered must not tell him anything. If you have to tell him that this is the weakness in your akhlaq and character, then the person says, don't make nasihat to me, my heart gets palpitation, then can he recover? Then that person mustn't go. And then Allah Ta'ala will show him what the end result is of his akhlaq.
So it's a beautiful path, it's very, very simple, it's very easy, very practical, it's nothing dramatic. It is the path to peace and happiness and contentment and satisfaction. And that you can't explain in words. But the person has to be prepared to undergo that surgery.

0: So the remaining days of this month of Ramadan, that is what is required, that we x-ray ourselves, see where we are going wrong, where we have gone wrong, which are those areas that require our attention, and which dents have to be removed. Panel beating has to be done, so where the dents are. So the remaining days and the last 10 nights that are coming, that is what it is for. To bring our spiritual cars in showroom condition again. Remove all the dents and make them into showroom condition. Some cars very, very badly damaged in accidents, but after they have been done up by reputable panel beaters, then a person won't even make out that this was the car that was so badly damaged. The person will think that this must be a new car. They bring it into what they say showroom condition. So there still there can be a problem with the engine and other parts because of that accident which they could have overlooked. But when a person makes sincere tawbahs, proper istighfar, and he makes up his mind that I want to bring about a complete change in my life, then Allah Ta'ala removes all the dents from that person's spiritual life. All his sins are forgiven if it is proper istighfar and sincere tawbah. It means he has made up his mind that now he's going to return to whomsoever, whatever is due. He will seek forgiveness from everyone that he has caused injury, hurt and pain. Then Allah Ta'ala will change his condition. Allah Ta'ala will make him such that he will be able to then repair the cars of others. Here this person, he just gets his car back in showroom condition. But when the person makes proper change in his life and brings about a revolution, then Allah Ta'ala makes him such after that, that he can repair other people's cars and remove the dents from other people's spiritual lives. May Allah Tabaraka wa Ta'ala give us the tawfiq of amal. How many minutes left now? There's 2 minutes left, so do some x-raying in the 2 minutes, and then the surgery we will do over the next 10, 15, 12 days. Then we'll do surgery. If you find brain tumors or heart problems, so then surgery will be undertaken in the next couple of days. You can make your appointment for surgery.
1: الصلاة القائمة آتمها

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Hello my kiram, most respected brothers and our sisters who listen over receivers. Once again this Jumu'ah we have had a nikah. And we also have a janazah after the Jumu'ah Salat. That is life. Sometimes it is nikah, sometimes it is mouth and death. Those homes in which at one time there was happiness, there was rejoicing, there was eating and drinking and festivity, then after some time in that same home we hear that somebody passed away. So that is life. Therefore Allah tabaraka wa ta'ala in the Quran Sharif tells us, الَّذِي خَلَقَ الْمَوْتَ وَالْحَيَاةَ لِيَبْلُوَكُمْ أَيُّكُمْ أَحْسَنُ عَمَلًا. Allah Ta'ala created death and He created life so that He may test who does the best of deeds from amongst you. Now this you have heard many times, that why Allah Tabaraka wa Ta'ala mentions first death and then life. Whereas we all know that first comes life and then comes death. The reason for that is that if the person keeps death before him, that there is a day of departure. Whether we like it or not, there is going to be a day of departure from this world. There's a day of meeting the angel of death. There's a day that we will be transported either to the graveyard or Allah knows best where our death will come. So that person who knows that finally he is going to end up with death, so then his life will come right. At present our lives are not coming right because we don't have death before us. Therefore whether it is our life with our wife or whatever life, but it's not coming right because we do not have mouth in front of us. We believe that whatever we do, there is no one that's going to question us, ask us, we are not accountable, there's no day of judgment. Although we say that we believe in these things, but there is no real belief. The person who truly believes that fire burns, then he does not put his finger into the fire to test it. He believes that it burns. But if he has just a vague knowledge that it burns, then he'll say, let me put my hand into the fire and check whether it burns. So we all say that we believe in a day of judgment, we believe in akhirat, we believe in qiyamah. But whether we truly believe or not, it is our actions which will show that. Therefore, when it comes to nikah also, this is what we have to keep in front of us, that there is going to be a day of departure from this world. So whether it is the day of nikah or whether it is a day of any other celebration, we must not forget the giver of life, and that is Allah Tabaraka wa Ta'ala, and the controller of our destiny, who is Allah Tabaraka wa Ta'ala. If we want happiness in that married life, if we want unity, if we want peace, if we want tranquility, then there is no other way out except to obey Allah Ta'ala and His Rasul Sallallahu Alaihi Wasallam. There is no other way except to follow
the teachings of our beloved Nabi sallallahu alayhi wa sallam, as in this month of Rabiul Awwal, all over we are talking about the same thing. That without ittiba and without obedience to Nabi alayhi salatu wa sallam, a person cannot even get the love of Allah ta'ala. And he can never ever find peace and happiness and contentment and satisfaction. A person can be very sick, a person can have no money, he can have patched clothes, he can be living in a hut, he can be living in a shack. Or the person can have plenty of wealth and he can be living in a palace, he can be living in a bungalow or a mansion. Allah tabaraka wa ta'ala does not look at those things. Allah tabaraka wa ta'ala looks at how much of ittiba and obedience to Nabi alayhi salatu wasalam there is, and he gives that much happiness within the heart. The poorest of the poor can have great amount of contentment and satisfaction. In Kabul, Afghanistan, there was a person with patched clothes, no money. After all the bombings and everything that was taking place there, he was virtually penniless. But he was going around with a great smile on his face and say, I'm the richest person in the world. So they said, how can you be the richest person? You don't seem to have anything left. He said, don't I have my iman left with me? Don't I have my Allah with me still? Don't I have my Nabi alayhi salatu wasalam? So how can I be then poor? So now what is this that gave him such kind of satisfaction and contentment in his heart? So outwardly there can be experiences of pain, and that is natural, a person will feel pain. Nabi alayhi salatu wasalam, he shed tears when he saw his uncle's shahadat, Hazrat Hamza radiallahu ta'ala, then that great Nabi of Allah, after Allah the greatest, لا يمكن الثناء كما كان حقه بعد الصدى بزرقته قصة مختصر. And he was a rock of patience, but Nabi alayhi salatu wasalam also shed tears. When his son Ibrahim passed away, Nabi alayhi salatu wasalam shed tears. But his tongue only said that which was haq. There was no complaint of Allah tabaraka wa ta'ala. That why did Allah tabaraka wa ta'ala take this child of mine away at this age? There was no complaint of Allah ta'ala. In our pains, in our sicknesses, in our weakness, we can go for medical attention and treatment. Nothing wrong with that. And it is required also many a times. It is a sunnah. There are many people who just don't want to take any kind of medical treatment. They said no. We must have tawakkul in Allah ta'ala. Tawakkul in Allah ta'ala means that take that medication and after that trust in Allah ta'ala. If Allah ta'ala wills, that medication will become a means of shifa. And if Allah ta'ala does not will and Allah wants to give something better in return, or it is a test of the person's patience, then Allah tabaraka wa ta'ala will prolong that sickness. But he will get the sawab of following the sunnah. So we must make tafweez after having made tadbeer, meaning after we have adopted the means, then we trust in Allah ta'ala. Our hearts must trust in Allah ta'ala, that everything is in His control. But we are living in a world of means, so we'll make use of the means. But when we are making use of the means, we must not believe that the adoption of these means will definitely give us the end results. Nikah is a means towards the attainment of pious and righteous and healthy and good children. It's a means. But can anybody say after the adoption of the means of nikah, the person will definitely be blessed with a very pious, healthy, bubbly child? Can anybody say that? It is a means. The person has adopted it. Allah tabaraka wa ta'ala now, if he wants to give a healthy child, he will give. And if Allah ta'ala wants to test via that child, many parents are being tested of their sabr and patience. And many parents, Allah ta'ala wants to give them such kind of rewards in the hereafter that we cannot even imagine. So therefore they have to go through such kind of tests. It's a great ni'mat of Allah tabaraka wa ta'ala that we get Allah ta'ala's pleasure. But living in a world of means, the person will have to adopt and make use of those means. So nikah also is a means, but it is not something that we can say with certainty that after nikah the person will have righteous and pious and healthy and good children. Or they will grow up to be engineers, doctors, muftis, qaris. Nobody can say that. Only Allah Ta'ala knows that. So the adoption of the means, that is tadbir, and after that must be tafweez, that the person must now not complain of Allah Ta'ala's doings. He has made
an adoption of the means, so now he can complain to Allah Tabaraka wa Ta'ala of his weakness. If the person is going through difficulties, hardship, pain and suffering, so then he can complain to Allah Tabaraka wa Ta'ala, "Oh my beloved Allah, I am an extremely weak servant of yours, I cannot take any kind of pain and suffering." And even though sometimes sickness and pain and suffering can be a rahmat and a mercy, but being an extremely weak person, I cannot bear it. So therefore you have the mercy of good health. So bless me with the mercy of good health. Children can sometimes be a rahmat, and sometimes they can be an azab. Those children who have been given proper upbringing, they have been given Islamic education, together with that, after that they get secular education, whatever other field and whatever other skills they want to acquire, but they have been given proper upbringing, then those children will become a rahmat for those parents. And those children who have not been given a proper upbringing, the home environment is not conducive to practicing upon Islam. We believe that tawizes will solve all our problems, therefore we can watch all the filthy movies and films and everything in our homes. No namaz, no roza, zakat, no Quran Sharif tilawat, no zikrullah. Our homes, we make them into cinemas on earth. And then we say that tawizes will solve all our problems. It will never ever solve any problem. Once you anger Allah subhanahu wa ta'ala, and Allah subhanahu wa ta'ala is displeased, and Allah ta'ala has decided that this person now needs a shake up and an azab must come on him, so then will tawizes stop all that azab? However, if the person is doing everything right and then some kind of test comes, the person loses his wealth, the person loses his health, the person loses his children. So many Sahaba-e-Kiram radiyallahu anhum ajma'in, they left everything in Makkah Sharif and went to Madinah Sharif. So many Awliya-e-Kiram, pious, righteous people, look at the kinds of tests that they undergo. But if you have to ask them, their hearts are filled with a kind of tranquility and sukoon that even the kings of the time and of all times haven't heard of. So this nikah is again a great sunnah of Nabi alayhi salatu wasalam. We repeat the same things. Nabi alayhi salatu wasalam, how much of emphasis he placed. Those people who have the ability to marry, they should marry. Marriages are delayed in these days for trivial reasons. And then look at the number of abortions that are taking place. You have absolutely no idea of what is happening. Ask us, because we are dealing with these cases from all sides, not only in our country, from overseas and everywhere. How many people who have been proposed, they have already had abortions because the parents do not want them to get married. She must complete her course, she must get her qualification, she must graduate. In the meantime, they have already had abortions. And so many young boys who are proposed, but now the person must complete this course and that course, and the delay takes place. In the meantime, they cannot control their passions and they are engaged in zina. And then they write to us that what do we do in these cases. So therefore Nabi alayhi salatu wasalam made this sunnah extremely easy and simple. Why should we prolong it for trivial reasons? Abstinence from sins is what will bring happiness and peace and tranquility. Abstinence from sins. If there is a kind of courting and meeting and with the compliments of the parents, they are taking those girls out. Because they say, "You are proposed, so it doesn't matter, you must meet her, take her out, get to know her." And then when the marriage breaks, after that it is disaster. Then they want to commit suicide. Or if that proposal breaks, they want to commit suicide. How many young boys and girls, they say, "We have been dumped, we have been rejected." After a period of time, now they say they are not interested. And yet for 2 years or 3 years we have been courting, or even more. So let us follow Nabi alayhi salatu wasalam's beautiful teachings. Nikah is an extremely simple thing. And it was something that all the Anbiya alayhi salatu wasalam practiced upon. Hazrat Isa alayhi salatu wasalam will come down and he too will make nikah. After that he will pass away, and when he passes away he will be buried next to Nabi alayhi salatu wasalam. It's only Hazrat Isa alayhi salatu wasalam and Hazrat Yahya that have been mentioned. But as I said, he too will come down and make nikah. Nabi alayhi salatu wasalam said, "Arba'un min sunanil mursaleen." There are four things which are the sunnats of all those Anbiya alayhi salatu wasalam who were sent down onto this earth.
Nabi alayhi salatu wasalam says, At-ta'attur. An-nikah wa-ta'attur wa-siwak wal-haya. Other things have been mentioned, but in this particular hadith sharif, Nabi alayhi salatu wasalam says, these four things are the sunnats of the Anbiya. Every Nabi that came to this world, as I said, Isa alayhi salam will come again and get married. One is nikah. Allah tabaraka wa ta'ala mentions nikah in so many places in the Quran Sharif. Nabi alayhi salatu wasalam undertook so many marriages. So if nikah was any kind of obstacle in the person's spiritual progress or gaining Allah ta'ala's marifat and closeness, there was no question of Nabi alayhi salatu wasalam undertaking marriages. It shows that it is something that builds the person up. It gives him a closeness of Allah ta'ala. إِذَا تَزَوَّجَ الْعَبْدُ فَقَدْ اسْتَكْمَلَ نِصْفَ الْإِيمَانِ فَلْيَتَّقِ اللَّهِ فِي نِصْفِ الْبَاقِيَ وَكَمَا قَالَ عَلَيْهِ الصَّلَاةُ وَالسَّلَامُ The person who has made nikah, he has completed half his faith. Now he must fear Allah tabaraka wa ta'ala in all other aspects of life to complete the other half. Now that does not mean that if a person cannot get a wife or the boy cannot find a suitable bride for himself, or there are some valid reasons where the person cannot get married, so they will always live with half iman. It doesn't mean that. Those people will have to make an extra effort. That is what is required now. This because half the time the person, it is his passions which makes him go offbeat and derail him. And look at the kind of problems that our societies and nation is facing when it comes to this unbridled passion. When the person is unable to control his passion, so then he doesn't see whether it's my mother or sister or aunt or granny or anybody. He doesn't see what the age is also. He doesn't see what the color is. Shaitan and nafs overpower the person. Instead of him riding the horse, now the horse rides him. So Shariat has taken care of our needs, our requirements, our passions, our desires, and given us a kind of beautiful way of life within which everything is accommodated. So Nabi alayhi salatu wasalam says that is the first thing, that it is sunnat of the Anbiya alayhi salatu wasalam. Now we don't have the time to go into all detailed discussion of nikah now. So I'll just give you just the meaning of this hadith sharif in a nutshell and we will terminate. Because immediately after the Jummah salat we will have the janaza and then you make your sunnat namazes. So Nabi alayhi salatu wasalam says the nikah. Then Rasulullah Pak Sallallahu Alaihi Wasallam says that ta'attur. Every Nabi of Allah Tabaraka wa Ta'ala, he used itar, perfume, fragrance. It is something that is desired. The angels of Allah Tabaraka wa Ta'ala, they also do not like anything that is filthy, smelling and dirty. Look at the beauty in it. For whose benefit is it? For our benefit. But at the same time, I repeat what I have mentioned somewhere, that in some masajid they've got this habit of taking a bottle of ether and going and applying on everybody's clothes and hands. Now that should not be done because sometimes some of those fragrances and perfumes are very strong and somebody is allergic to it. So therefore we must first ask the person, is this okay for you? Let him just have a small sniff. But let that sniff not be such that he goes on a high. Don't give him the sniff of something that puts him on a high. But if it's genuine itar and perfume, then let him sniff a little bit and tell you after that if it's okay to apply. Nevertheless, to apply some perfume to make the masjid, the clothes and everything a little bit nice smelling. Now that is the sunnat of the Anbiya alayhi salatu wasalam. Then siwak, to use the miswak. Now again the freshness of the mouth and the freshness of the breath. How much of emphasis Nabi alayhi salatu wasalam placed on the miswak. لَوْلَا نَشُقَّ لَا أُمَّتِي لَأَمَرْتُهُمْ بِالسِّوَاقِ هِنْدَ كُلِّ صَلَاةِ حَوْكَمَا قَالَ عَلَيْهِ الصَّلَاةُ وَالسَّلَامُ That if I did not consider it to be a difficulty for the ummah, then I would have made it compulsory for them to make miswak at the time of every salat. Now whose benefit in his miswak? Ask all the doctors and the dentists and everybody else that miswak or keeping the teeth brushed and clean, how much of benefits? The miswak has got so many benefits. Now all the different kinds of miswak and what are the benefits, there's no time for that. But Nabi alayhi salatu wasalam, different occasions he used to make miswak. Therefore Nabi alayhi salatu wasalam,
He prohibited the use of raw onions and garlic. If a person eats raw onion and garlic, he mustn't go to the masjid, because the mouth is going to have a bad odor. Now, if that is the case with something that is halal, then what about those things that are totally haram? And what about those people who have the habit of smoking, and then just before namaz they come gargle their mouth and stand in the saf, and the terrible odor that the person next to him gets? Allah tabaraka wa ta'ala in the mother's stomach also did not allow the nourishment of the child, which is actually the blood of the mother. The impure blood which she passes every month, now that becomes the nourishment of the child. That is the qudrat of Allah ta'ala. But even there Allah tabaraka wa ta'ala protected the mouth, and through the umbilical cord the child is nourished in the mother's stomach. He protected the mouth because this mouth was not for filthy and dirty purposes. This mouth was not for filthy and dirty purposes, understand what I am saying. With this mouth we were going to read the kalima. With this mouth we were going to read the ahadith of Nabi alayhi salatu wasalam. We are going to read the Quran Sharif. Every now and again the Muslim has to use the word of Allah tabaraka wa ta'ala, the name of Allah ta'ala. When he wants to do something tomorrow or later in the day, and how many times we have to say inshallah tomorrow, inshallah this afternoon, inshallah after asr, inshallah after zuhr. So he's taking the name of Allah ta'ala. Now what about the filthy mouth with which he's taking it? How many times the person has to say inna lillahi wa inna ilayhi raji'un? Any kind of difficulty, hardship, pain and suffering, the person says inna lillah. How many times you have to congratulate a person and you say mashallah, mashallah. How many times you have to make salam to a person, you say assalamu alaikum, assalamu alaikum, wa rahmatullah wa barakatuh. So should we not keep the mouth free of all dirt and filth and smell and bad odor, and then take the name of Allah ta'ala? So miswak, and the last thing that Nabi alayhi salatu wasalam mentions is haya, shame, modesty. Now this is a subject we can keep talking for days and days, it won't finish. But haya and modesty to come into the life. May Allah tabaraka wa ta'ala make this nikah also a mubarak nikah, unite the hearts of the husband and wife, give both of them the tawfiq to fulfill each other's rights, give muhabbat in the families, and Allah ta'ala must make it the means of pious and righteous children coming into this world. And may Allah remove the difficulties, hardship, pain and suffering of the ummah around the globe. Wa akharu da'wana alhamdulillahi rabbil alameen. Immediately after the farz namaz, then the janazah will take place at the back there. And after that you can make your sunnat namazes and nafil namazes. 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

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That is the haqiqat, that the person must always be conscious of the presence of Allah tabaraka wa taala in every activity of his life. A person went to the doctor, Abdul Hayy Sahab Rahmatullah Ali. 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Ulamai Kiram, respected brothers and our sisters listening over receivers and at the madrasa. I was saying that the haqiqat of zikr is this, that the person has to become conscious of the presence of Allah tabaraka wa ta'ala at all times. Why else are we taking the name of Allah ta'ala? A person who is repeating the name of Allah tabaraka wa ta'ala, making tasbih of La ilaha illallah, Allah Allah. Why is he doing that? So that the love of Allah tabaraka wa ta'ala comes into the heart. And with the love of Allah tabaraka wa ta'ala, the obedience of Allah ta'ala comes. Person who loves someone, then he wants to be obedient. He wants to fulfill the wishes, the desires of the beloved. So we increase our zikrullah so that we get increased love of Allah tabaraka wa ta'ala in our hearts. And by means of that, we may be able to increase our obedience of Allah tabaraka wa ta'ala. That is the purpose of the majlis of zikr.

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That you worship Allah Tabaraka wa Ta'ala, you make Allah Ta'ala's ibadat in such a manner as if you are seeing Allah with your own eyes. And if not, then at least Allah Ta'ala is watching. So a person went to Dr. Abdul Hayy Sahab Rahmatullah Alay, one of the Ajal Khulafas of Hazrat Mujaddid-e Millat Rahmatullah Alay, and he said, Alhamdulillah, I now have the kayfiyat of ihsan. I have been able to get the kayfiyat of ihsan. That means whatever ibadat I'm making, if I don't see Allah Tabaraka wa Ta'ala, then I realize that Allah Ta'ala is watching. And when the person knows that Allah Ta'ala is watching, so then there will be some dedication, there will be some sincerity, there will be some commitment, there will be some reflection, some devotion. So he says, I got the kayfiyat of ihsan. So he asked him, he said, this kayfiyat of ihsan which you got, in what have you got? He said, in my salat, in my namaz, I've got the kayfiyat of ihsan. That when I make Allahu Akbar, then after that I know Allah is watching. So when the person knows that Allah Ta'ala is watching, then there will be khushu in that salat, khuzu in that salat. So he said that this is not enough. Do you have the same kayfiyat in everything else? He said, no. So he said, that is what is required. That wherever you are, you must have that kayfiyat of ihsan. Meaning that if that person is in the business, then there too you must have that kayfiyat of ihsan. That my Allah is watching. And if Allah Ta'ala is watching, so he's not going to cheat, he's not going to deceive, he's not going to harm any customer. He's not going to do anything that's against the Sharia. In the same way, that same kayfiyat of ihsan must be when he is with his wife and children also. If he has that kayfiyat of ihsan, that my Allah is watching, so then he is not going to abuse the wife, abuse the children. And the women folk are not going to abuse the husband. They are not going to disobey when it comes to matters of Sharia and Deen. That same kayfiyat of ihsan has to be in everything. Whether the person is on the ground or is in the aeroplane, whether he is in his home or whether he is at the airport or whether he is any part of the world. He has gone for business to China, then there too he must have the kayfiyat of ihsan. How many people are going overseas on business trips to different parts of the world, and when they are there, because they have left their wives behind, and they don't have any family members with, or there's nobody else who is known to them, so they indulge and engage in so many different kinds of vices and sins and think, well, nobody saw us. So where is the kayfiyat of ihsan then? That Allah Ta'ala is watching. So that is the purpose of zikrullah. The attendance of the majlis of zikr must be with that niyat. That we want to bring so much of love of Allah Tabaraka wa Ta'ala into our hearts, that it becomes extremely easy to obey Allah and His Nabi alayhi salatu wasalam. If we don't have that, then it means that there's a deficiency. That we haven't as yet reached that stage. There's a long way to go. All the material wealth of the world must not be able to move the person one inch from obedience to Allah Ta'ala and His Nabi alayhi salatu wasalam. But we know in these times of business, Christmas is coming, December month, when the tills are ringing, then at that time the person forgets his salat also. He forgets his asr salat, zuhur salat. Then in the transactions, there's so much of weakness and deficiency. So Allah Tabaraka wa Ta'ala, He has blessed us with the tawfiq of getting together to take His Mubarak name. It is only His ihsan, it is only His fazal. It is not within our capacity to do anything if Allah Ta'ala does not give us the tawfiq. Of course Allah Ta'ala has given us a willpower, and He has asked us to make use of that willpower. And when we make use of that willpower and we do the right thing, then Allah Ta'ala rewards.
It says, mashallah. How we tell a child, mashallah, you did very well. Like that. Though

And when we make use of that willpower and we do the right thing, then Allah Ta'ala rewards. It says, MashaAllah, how we tell a child, MashaAllah, you did very well. Like that. Though

Don't worry about how beautifully or it is sung. This is not a sing-song session. Listen to the words. I didn't go and attend any school of Qawwali. Do jahan ka maza usko hasil nahi. Do jahan ka maza usko hasil nahi. Ah, jo dil tere gham ka hamil nahi. That person cannot enjoy the ne'mats of both worlds. Do jahan ka maza usko hasil nahi. Ah, jo dil tere gham ka hamil nahi. That person cannot enjoy the ne'mats of both worlds. The enjoyment of both worlds he cannot get. If that heart of his does not have the muhabbat of Allah tabaraka wa ta'ala. If his heart is not carrying Allah tabaraka wa ta'ala's muhabbat, Nabi alayhi salatu wasalam's muhabbat. Do jahan ka maza usko hasil nahi. He just cannot enjoy the ne'mats of both worlds. That little while of pleasure that a person gets, he himself admits after that it was just for a little while. And all those worries came back. How many people, they say, let's get away. Too much of worries, too much of problems, too much of anxieties and restlessness. So let's get away on a holiday. They go away on a holiday, when they come back, sometimes in the course of the holiday too, and most of the times when they come back, then it is double the worries that they had before they left. If Allah tabaraka wa ta'ala's ghazab and his anger is focused on a person, can he run away? Wherever he goes, he will be carrying it with him. The person on whom Allah tabaraka wa ta'ala's anger and ghazab is focused because of his sins, because of his disobedience, Allah tabaraka wa ta'ala has decided that this person must now be given a taste of his doings. Allah ta'ala gives a long rope, he gives a lot of opportunities and a lot of time he gives so that the person returns. But if he does not and he continues, and Allah tabaraka wa ta'ala has made the decision that this person must now be given the taste of his sins, then wherever he is going to go, he will be followed by that ghazab and by that anger. It's not like the person will get amnesty in some country. How many people, they say, we've got refugee status. They run away from their countries because of all the problems. They say they've got refugee status in another country. But you cannot get any kind of refugee status and you cannot get any kind of amnesty anywhere that you go if Allah Ta'ala's ghazab and his anger is focused. Allah Ta'ala has decided this person must now be punished. In the same way, if Allah Ta'ala's rahmat and mercy is focused on a person because of his obedience,

because of his ita'at of Rasulullah sallallahu alayhi wa sallam, because of his ibadat, because of his istighfar and tawbah. Accidental sins, now the person made a lot of istighfar and tawbah. So Allah tabaraka wa ta'ala's mercy is now focused on that person. So wherever he is going to go, he will enjoy that mercy of Allah tabaraka wa ta'ala, wherever he goes. If he's in a jungle also, he will get the same sukoon. And if he's on a mountain top, he'll get the same sukoon. And if he's in a city, he'll get the same sukoon. And if he's in Makkah, Mukarramah and Madina Tayyibah, he'll enjoy the same sukoon. And if Allah ta'ala is unhappy, and the person is suffering the consequences of his sins, then even if he's in Makkah Sharif and Madina Sharif, he will not enjoy sukoon. And this is without exaggeration, I'm telling you. How many people have written, and how many people have stated, we went to Makkah Sharif, we went to Madina Sharif, we made Umrah, we made Hajj, but we didn't get that sukoon. So it is a question of pleasing Allah tabaraka wa ta'ala. Then Allah ta'ala will give sukoon everywhere. Then he will get it everywhere. And then it will be an increased sukoon when he is in Makkah Sharif and Madina Sharif, because the rains of rahmat are pouring there. But if the person is not prepared to keep his pail and bucket upright, he puts it upside down, then with all the rains of rahmat that are pouring, then nothing will fill inside. If a person takes his bucket and goes to Niagara Falls, or he goes to Victoria Falls, and when he comes back, then he says that no water filled in my bucket, then we ask him, why not in your bucket when millions of liters of water flowing there? Did you have the bucket upright? He says, no, I had it upside down. So we'll tell him, then your head is also upside down. First go and have your head examined. Something wrong there. Few bolts and nuts are loose there. So the person has to have it upright. Therefore he says, do jahan ka maza usko hasil nahi. Ah, jo dil tere gham ka hamil nahi. My beloved Allah, that heart which does not carry your muhabbat, then that heart cannot enjoy the best of both worlds. How many times we tell people, Allah Ta'ala bless you with the best of both worlds, and that's the best dua that you can give to anybody. Rabbana atina fid dunya hasana wa fil akhirati hasana. What is the gist of that? Allah Ta'ala give you the best, hasana fid dunya and hasana fil akhirah. So the best of both worlds, if the person, you give him dua, then for that person to enjoy the best of both worlds, he will have to carry that muhabbat of Allah Ta'ala in his heart, be obedient to Allah Ta'ala, be obedient to Rasulullah sallallahu alaihi wasallam. Do jahan ka maza usko hasil nahi, aah jo dil tere gham ka haamil nahi. 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Aap

0: Oh Allah, if you love us, then that is your karam, it's your ihsan, your fazal. Otherwise, where are we worthy of being loved? Look at our condition. What do we have that Allah tabaraka wa ta'ala says, I will love you? Allah ta'ala says, قُلْ Nabi alayhi salatu wasalam is told to announce,
1: إِن كُنتُمْ تُحِبُّونَ اللَّهَ فَاتَّبِعُونِي يُحْبِبْكُمُ اللَّهِ.
0: If you say you love Allah tabaraka wa ta'ala, then tell them must make ittiba of Nabi alayhi salatu wasalam. The meaning of which is that you must follow, you must obey Nabi alayhi salatu wasalam. Then Allah tabaraka wa ta'ala will love you. Now Allah tabaraka wa ta'ala made a condition, follow Nabi alayhi salatu wasalam's teachings and his way of life. Allah ta'ala will love you. Now even if we obey Rasulullah sallallahu alayhi wasalam, at the end of the day, what are we? What was our origin? What were we made of? How did we come into existence in this world? What were we nourished with in the mother's stomach? And at present also, what have we got in our body? Anywhere you pierce the body, there's nothing but blood will come out. And then there's so much of urine, and there's so much of stool, and so much of other filth, whichever part of the body you look at. Now Allah tabaraka wa ta'ala, who is pure, who is pak, full of kamalat, look at his awsaf, look at his sifat, his attributes. Now Allah tabaraka wa ta'ala says, I will love you. Then again Allah tabaraka wa ta'ala says, in awliya'uhu illa al-muttaqoon. Those who have got taqwa, they are the ones who are the friends of Allah tabaraka wa ta'ala. The friends of Allah tabaraka wa ta'ala, only those people who have got taqwa. Now what is taqwa again? The person is restraining himself from that which is haram, that which is forbidden, that which Allah ta'ala is displeased with, and is fulfilling the ahkam. Now Allah tabaraka wa ta'ala says he is his wali. Then look at the ayat of the Quran Sharif, so many places. Allahu waliyul ladina amanu. Allah ta'ala is the wali of the believers. Ala inna awliya Allahi la khawfun alayhim wa la hum yahzanun. الَّذِينَ آمَنُوا وَكَانُوا يَتَّقُونَ. The person who has iman and has got taqwa, they will have no khawf, no huzn, no gham. They are the awliya of Allah tabaraka wa ta'ala. So Allah tabaraka wa ta'ala is extending the hand of his wilayah, his friendship. In spite of all our weaknesses, all our deficiencies and all the filth that we carry in our bodies, Allah tabaraka wa ta'ala says, I will put the crown of wilayah on your heads. You will become my wali. So aap chahe hame ye karam aap ka, varna hum chahane ke to qabil nahi. What is there in us that we are worth, that we deserve being walis of Allah Ta'ala? A person has a little bit of contact with the president of the country, with the prime minister, or with somebody in the cabinet, or some king of some land. Then he talks about it and brags about it. Here Allah tabaraka wa ta'ala says, you'll become my wali.

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The person who did not get the companionship of the Ahle Dil, the person had company with everybody else, but he had no company of those who had hearts. I'll just give an explanation. Those people who had hearts. So we will say everybody has got a heart. So how many times you have heard that the dogs have hearts, the monkeys have hearts, the donkeys have hearts. But did anybody call the donkey Hazrat Donkey Sahib? آپ تو بڑے اہل دل میں سے ہے، آپ ذرا ہماری اصلاح کر دیجئے. Did anybody go to a donkey for اصلاح؟ Because he's got a heart. Nobody has called a monkey an اہل دل. A monkey we say is a monkey and a donkey we say is a donkey. So the person who hasn't got a heart in the true sense of the word, then he is a monkey or a donkey. That's what it means. The person who has got a heart, but it is dead. There is no noor of taqwa there. There is no zuhud in there. There is no qanaat and contentment in there. There is no sabr and shukr in there. There is no truthfulness. There is no tawazu. Now the heart that does not have these sifat, then it means, or if in fact going one stage further, if that heart is filled with kufr and shirk, then that person is indeed, in the eye of Allah tabaraka wa ta'ala, a person who's got no heart. The Quranic verses, there are so many. This is a majlis of zikr, therefore I'm not going into details. Allah tabaraka wa ta'ala does not consider such people as having hearts, although they've got a heart. They are human beings, they've got a heart, and that heart is pumping blood, that's about all it's doing. But we don't call them Ahle Dil. So the person who did not get the sohbat of the Ahle Dil, then uska gham gham nahi, uska dil dil nahi. 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My منزل and my station, my destination is that place where I can get your qurb, your muhabbat, your ma'rifat, your yaqeen. That is where. And where will we get it? In the company of the Ahle Dil. That is the place, because they have a heart. So if we're going to go into their company, then the noor that is generated from their hearts, it permeates. May Allah tabaraka wa ta'ala fill our hearts with the noor. غير

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The person who gives heart to other things besides Allah tabaraka wa ta'ala, so he cannot have muhabbat of Allah tabaraka wa ta'ala then in his heart. That heart is not worthy of receiving that muhabbat of Allah ta'ala because he's given his heart to everything else. Again, we must not misunderstand the love of parents, the love of children, the love of wives and the love of wealth also to a certain extent which does not go beyond the limits of Sharia. The love of all the things of the world, it is not ghayre haq. Dunya is not the name of gold and silver and wealth and property and clothes and cars. That's not dunya. But when the person gives his heart means that he forgets the giver of those ni'mats. He becomes negligent, indifferent. He forgets that he has to leave this world one day, that he has to answer for his doings, that he is accountable for his actions. He forgets Allah tabaraka wa ta'ala. Then we say that he gave his heart to ghayre haqq.

Oh Allah, how much of my time I wasted in absolutely useless, futile activities. Great namath of time which Allah Ta'ala had blessed us with. How much of it we have wasted. If it is useful for this world or for the akhirat, then it's not futile. We are talking about the time that we waste on television. It is a cricket test that is being played over 5 days. And for 5 days the people are glued to it. Morning till evening. How are we going to answer Allah Tabaraka wa Ta'ala? Was that what He gave us time for? Talk to the children, play with them, visit family members, go to the hospital, visit some sick people, go to the Qabristan, read some Fatiha there, make some dua there for the deceased. There's so many things to do, help some poor, some needy, or do business, occupy the mind, the heart, the hand, the feet in something useful. But how much of our time is wasted.

0: 아.
1: نفس کے شر سے مجھ کو بچا لے. From the mischief of my nafs, O Allah, protect me and safeguard me. Nafs is an enemy of man. It does not want to see a connection with Allah and His Nabi alayhi salatu wasalam. Nafs wants to drag the person down the gutters of shame, disgrace, humiliation. Glorifies sin and presents it before him. And when the person gets caught out in that sin, and disgrace comes, humiliation comes, and suffering comes, then shaitan and nafs, they distance themselves. So we must beg Allah tabaraka wa ta'ala to protect us from the vicious attacks of nafs. We are aware of the vicious attacks of dogs and of lions and of other animals. But we are not aware of the vicious attack of nafs. When nafs is attacking, then we think that nafs is our friend, giving us enjoyment in haram pleasures. Sun mere nale, sun mere nale. Oh my Allah, listen to my pleas, listen to my plea. Listen to my begging before you. Listen to my seeking from you. Listen to the words which are of my heart, that I want protection from nafs and shaitan. And O Allah, make us yours. Apna bana le, apna bana le. Agar ek tu nahi mera, to koi shay nahi meri. Jo tu mera, to sab mera, falak mera, zami meri. Apna bana le, apna bana le. The day we become Allah's and Allah Ta'ala become ours, what beautiful life the person will enjoy, irrespective of outside condition, whatever it may be. Nafs.

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most beautiful Allah, oh my most beautiful Allah. ہم گنہگار تیرے سامنے اپنے ہاتھ بھکاری کی طرح پھیلائے ہوئے، یا اللہ، وی ایکسٹینڈنگ اور بیگنگ بولز بیفور یو. مائی بلوڈ اللہ، مائی بلوڈ اللہ، یو ڈیئرلی 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cannot help us in any way. Ya Allah, we are extending before you. Your treasures are unlimited. Your treasures are unlimited. You are listening to us. You are seeing us. My beloved Allah, you even know the thoughts which are crossing our minds. Ey mere Allah, hum gunegar hai, siyakar hai, badkar hai, mujrim hai, khatakar. 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If you have to turn away your glance of mercy, your forgiveness, because of our sins, then my Allah, where do we go? There is no other door for us that we can tap, no other home for us in which we can beg. If a dog is chased from one butcher, it can go to another. If a beggar is chased from one home, he can go to another. But if you turn away your glance of mercy, of forgiveness, of kindness, mere Allah, then we will face nothing but destruction. Ya Allah, we are turning towards you. You dearly love forgiveness of the sins of the sinners who turn towards you. My Allah, we are not bragging about our sins. We are not advertising our sins. We are not announcing our sins. Ya Allah, we are ashamed of our sins. Forgive our major sins and our minor sins. Sins that we committed knowingly or unknowingly, in the light of day or darkness of night. Forgive the sins of our eyes, of our ears, of our tongues, our hands and feet, our heart and mind. Forgive us, our parents, our brothers and sisters, our family members, our children, our wives, and forgive the ummah of Rasulullah sallallahu alaihi wasallam. Remove the difficulties of the ummah of Rasulullah sallallahu alaihi wasallam. Shower your mercy upon the ummah of Rasulullah sallallahu alaihi wasallam. Overlook the shortcomings, the weaknesses, the faults, and the sins of the ummah of Rasulullah sallallahu alaihi wasallam. Oh my beloved Allah, everything lies in your hands. Our lives are in your control. Our sight in your control. Our hearing, our speech in your control. Our heart, liver and lungs in your control. The cars which we drive in your control. My beloved Allah, if you decide on an accident, my beloved Allah, then instead of making us reach our destination, we will reach the Qabristan. My beloved Allah, the ground on which we walk in your control. If you order the ground to shake, the superpowers of the world cannot stop it from shaking.
Ya Allah, if you order the ground to split open and swallow us up because of our sins, nobody can stop it. If you send the gale force winds against us, if you send the flood waters against us, who is there to prevent it? My beloved Allah, but we also know that you don't like punishment. You don't like to punish. You don't like, my beloved Allah, that we should go to the fire of Jahannam. You dearly love that we should go to Jannah. You dearly love forgiveness of sins. You want us to turn towards you and express remorse and regret. That is exactly what we are doing, my beloved Allah. My beloved Allah, bless us all with the best of dunya and akhirah. Those who are sick and ailing, give them complete shifa from all the ailments, sicknesses and diseases. There are so many, my Allah, who are in hospitals, in clinics, in homes and amongst us who are sick and ailing. There are so many who have met up with accidents, my beloved Allah. Bless everyone with shifa. Bless everyone with shifa. So many have undergone operations and many are going to undergo operations. Ya Allah, bless everyone with shifa. Shifa tere haath mein hai, mere Allah. Shifa is in your hands, my beloved Allah. Dua aur dawa mein asar hai zaroor, marizo ki shifa lekin daste khuda mein hai. We know that sometimes sicknesses, diseases, tests and trials, my beloved Allah, will come. But Ya Allah, we are extremely weak. Do not test us. Do not test us, my beloved Allah. Ya Allah, bless all those who are sick and ailing with shifa. We are spiritually sick also, my Allah. Clean and purify our hearts of malice, of greed, of pride, of arrogance, of envy, of jealousy. Clean and purify our hearts, my Allah, of evil passions and desires. Fill our hearts with the noor of taqwa, with the noor of iman, with the noor of yaqeen, with the noor of tawakkul and trust in you. Bless us with your marifat, with yaqeen in you, with your closeness, Ya Allah. Fill our hearts with the muhabbat of Rasulullah sallallahu alayhi wa sallam. Oh my beloved Allah, we have given our hearts to everybody and everything besides you and your Rasul sallallahu alayhi wa sallam. Hamari zindagi ka hal badal de, change the condition of our lives. Take us on the road that leads to you, to Jannat, to Nabi alayhi salatu wasalam. Distance us from nafs and shaitan. Change the direction of our lives, my Allah. It is not difficult for you. Ya Allah, we are living in an environment which is very, very vicious. Nafs and shaitan are attacking us all the time. We are being lashed by storms of fitnas from our right and from our left, from in front of us and behind us, pouring from the satellites above us. My beloved Allah, fitnas on our cell phones, fitnas in the streets, fitnas in the bazaars and marketplaces, in the schools and colleges, even in Makkatul Mukarrama and Madina Tayyibah, so many fitnas have entered. Hum kidhar jaye mere Mawla? Where do we go? Which direction do we turn? Ya Allah, you have given men the science of transplant of hearts. Ya Allah, our hearts have gone beyond the stage where even bypass would have helped. We need a transplant of a spiritually sound heart. And Allah, you gave men the science of transplant. Transplant a spiritually sound heart into our bodies. Hawa wo hirs wala dil badal de. Hawa wo hirs wala dil badal de. Mera ghaflat mein dooba dil badal de. 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How long, my Allah, am I going to walk the path of sins? How long am I going to walk like a munafiq and hypocrite on the surface of this earth? 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My beloved Allah, we are turning towards you. Become ours and make us yours. Bless us with the best of this world and the best of akhirah. Don't test us in this world, in the qabr, in the akhirah. Cause us to cross-pull sirat like lightning and enter into jannat without any reckoning.
in the company of my beloved Rasul sallallahu alayhi wa sallam, the Sahaba kiram, the Tabi'in, the Tabi'in, Tabi'in, the Awliya of the Ummah, the Mashayikh. Oh my beloved Allah, man has made dynamite sticks which blow away huge mountains. What is it there for you to blow away the mountains of sins of ours? Hamare gunahon ke pahad uda de mere Allah. Man has made computer chips, they record millions of pieces of information. Just one press of the delete button and no information is left on that chip. Hamare gunahon ke upar, press the delete button of our sins, my Allah. Ya Allah, the Ummah of Rasulullah sallallahu alayhi wa sallam is suffering around the globe. Especially in Palestine, Chechnya, Bosnia, Afghanistan, Iraq, Sudan, and so many other parts of the world, Kashmir, India. Ya Allah, remove the difficulties, the problems, the hardships. Ya Allah, give hidayat to those zalims who are continuing with the oppression and with the tyranny and with the suppression and with the bombardment and with the throwing of the missiles, bombs. Give them hidayat. Bless them with Iman and Islam. But if they have become obstinate, they have made up their minds, they will never ever accept Islam and they will continue with the suppression and torture and persecution. Then, my beloved Allah, shake the ground beneath their feet. Send gale force winds against them. Ya Allah, cause their planes to crash. Send flood waters against them. Cause their ships to sink. Create division amongst their ranks. Mere Allah, those who are on the way for Hajj, make it extremely easy for them. Remove the difficulties, obstacles and hurdles. Ya Allah, bless them with Hajj maqbool and mabroor. Ya Allah, unki tamam mushkilat ko dur kar de. Ya Allah, give hidayat to those people who are creating obstacles in the path of the Hujjaj. My beloved Allah, unko hidayat ata farma. Give them the realization that these are your guests. Ey mere Allah, hum sab ko nek bana de, ek bana de. Those who are in financial difficulties, bless them with plentiful of halal risk and remove their difficulties. Ya Allah, those who are weak, give them strength. Those who are on journeys, make them reach their destination safely. My beloved Allah, those who are in depression, give them joy and happiness. Oh, my beloved Allah, those who have no children, bless them with pious children. Those whom you have blessed with children, make them obedient to you, to your Rasul sallallahu alayhi wa sallam, and to their parents. Those whose children have gone on to drinks and drugs and vices and evils, bring them back on Sirat-e-Mustaqim. Unki zindagi ka hal badal de. Give the parents the tawfiq to give proper bringing to the children. Ya Allah, in this month of holidays, when the fitnas are going to lash from all sides, give us the hidayat and the tawfiq to remain far away from the places of fitnas. Allah Rasulullah sallallahu alayhi wa sallam, all his life he made duas for us. Ya Allah, we know we have to die one day, we have to leave this world one day. Ek din marna hai, aakhir maut hai. Don't let the angel of death find us in a disco, in a cinema, in a theater, in a gambling den, in adultery, in fornication, in any kind of porn site on the internet, or filthy film on the television screen, or filthy magazine in our hands, or popping drugs into our mouths. Ya Allah, the angel of death is going to give no warning, no warning, no warning. Ya Allah, don't let the angel of death find us in any kind of haram action. When the time of our death comes, take us to Madina Tayyama. At the Rosa Mubarak of my beloved Rasul sallallahu alayhi wa sallam. With as-salatu wa salamu alayka ya Rasul Allah. As-salatu wa salamu alayka ya Habib Allah. As-salatu wa salamu alayka ya khayra khalqillah. Let our souls depart. Bless us with Bariyali Paqi. Ya Allah, let our janazah be in the Masjid of Nabawi sallallahu alayhi wa sallam. Where the Imam says, Allahu Akbar. Ah, by Allah.

0: Ya Allah, bless us with all the goodness that He asked for us. Bless our parents, our wives and children in the ummah with that goodness. And from all the mischief, corruption and fitnas that He asked for protection, protect us and the ummah of Rasulullah sallallahu alayhi wa sallam. Unite the hearts of parents and children, brothers and sisters, husbands and wives, and the ummah of Nabi sallallahu alayhi wa sallam. Ya Allah, You are well aware of the good desires, the wishes, the aspirations that are in the hearts of each and every individual who has raised his or her hand before You this part of the night. Ya Allah, they made sacrifice to come and sit to take Your Mubarak name, and they have now raised their hands before You. Fulfill all their good wishes, good desires and aspirations. And You are well aware of the difficulties, the hardships, the pain, the suffering, the problem, the sicknesses and diseases that each and every individual is undergoing. Ya Allah, remove the difficulties, remove the pain, the problem, the suffering, the sickness and disease. رَبَّنَا تَقَبَّلْ مِنَّا إِنَّكَ أَنْتَ السَّمِيعُ الْعَلِيمُ وَتُبْ عَلَيْنَا إِنَّكَ أَنْتَ التَّوَّابُ الرَّحِيمُ وصلى الله تعالى على خير خلقه سيدنا ونبينا وشفيعنا ومولانا محمد وآله وأصحابه أجمعين برحمتك يا أرحم الراحمين. 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
1: 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Ulama Ikiram, most respected brothers and sisters listening at the madrasa and over receivers. This majlis of Saturday night cannot be really announced early. It just depends if I am here for the Isha on Saturday night, then generally we have this majlis. Hence the very, very short notice that is given. Nevertheless, you have gathered here showing your ishq and muhabbat of Nabiya Paak sallallahu alayhi wa sallam. That on a Saturday night when there are so many other programs, some of which are not only permissible but recommended that we attend. And some of the programs are such that we should run very, very far from them. So on a Saturday night all kinds of programs take place. So you have sat here for this informal majlis of Naat Sharif. As we are discussing Hajj over the past couple of majalis, and also Rasul-e-Pak sallallahu alayhi wa sallam's ishq and muhabbat, Nabi alayhi salatu wa sallam's Hajj, because we could not have known the details of Hajj until Nabi alayhi salatu wa sallam explained what Hajj is. His performance of Hajj, his explanation of the rites of Hajj, that is what forms our masail of Hajj. So without Nabiya Paak sallallahu alayhi wa sallam, there was no masjid, there was no Kaaba Sharif, there was no Makkah Sharif, no Madina Sharif,

There was no revelation of Quran Sharif. Nabi alayhi salatu was salam's coming brought the universe into existence. Allah tabaraka wa ta'ala brought the universe into existence. The first thing that was created was Nabi Pak sallallahu alayhi wa sallam's noor, as mentioned in many places. So this Naat Sharif is also a form of ibadat, if it is recited sincerely, and it is recited for the purpose of lighting up that fire of Nabi alayhi salatu wasalam's muhabbat and ishq in the heart, especially for the people that are going for Hajj. Then it is a form of ibadat, just as zikrullah is subhanallah alhamdulillah is ibadat. To listen to Nabi alayhi salatu wasalam's akhlaq, Nabi alayhi salatu wasalam's muamlat, his muasharat, Nabi alayhi salatu wasalam, any aspect of his life, a discussion of it is ibadat. So tonight, I will recite to you Mawlana Habibur Rahman Ludhianvi, who is Muhtamim of the Jamia Millia Islamia Faisalabad. So when he presented himself at the Rosa Mubarak, so this was the Naat Sharif. One is reading it from here and one is reading it there. Many times I have discussed the Naat Sharif that I recited there at the Rosa Mubarak. So now this is what, therefore you will get here, Alayka Salatu, Alayka Salam. It is on the same Bahar, as they call it, of a Rasool-e Ami Khatamul Mursali, Tujhpe Lako Durud, Tujhpe Lako Salam. 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

Nabi alayhi salatu wasalam is the best of all in Allah Ta'ala's creation. There's nobody greater than Nabi alayhi salatu wasalam in the creation of Allah Tabaraka wa Ta'ala. Amongst the human beings, Nabi alayhi salatu wasalam was a human being. If he was not human, then there would not have been any pain in his body when stones were thrown at him. Nabi alayhi salatu wasalam would not have been bleeding in Taif. Nabi alayhi salatu wasalam would not have been feeling hunger. He had to tie a stone on his belly. Two stones he tied. Nabi alayhi salatu wasalam would not have been marrying. Nabi alayhi salatu wasalam would not have been eating and drinking. But he was a different kind of a human being. Nabi alayhi salatu wasalam's mubarak hands, look at the mu'jizats of his fingers. How much of water gushed from his mubarak fingers in that one battle when water was finished. I'm not going to go into a discussion of all the mu'jizat. So Nabi alayhi salatu wasalam's fingers, look at the gushing of the water. So can our fingers, if we put into some small container in which there's a little bit of water, can water gush forth from our fingers? Nabi alayhi salatu wasalam's eyes used to see in front and also behind him. Nabi alayhi salatu wasalam's palms, that sahabi whose eye fell off, Hazrat Miqdad, now he takes that eye in the palm of his hand and he puts it there and he just rubs it and finished. The sight in that eye was better than the other eye. That's the kind of operation he did. Now all the other mu'jizat, inshallah, we will discuss some other time. I have discussed many times before this also. So Nabi alayhi salatu wasalam, when we say that he was a human being, then it does not mean that we are lowering him to the position of ordinary human being. On the one hand, his ta'alluq and contact ma'allah and with Allah tabaraka wa ta'ala was such that no angel could reach that stage. As the Jibreel alayhi salatu wasalam in Miraj also he remained behind. Nabi alayhi salatu wasalam went ahead to show that he is above the angels also. As the Jibreel alayhi salatu wasalam said, if I have to go one inch further or a little further than this, I will burn. Miraj mein jab pahunche Nabi, sar jhuka kar ye Jibreel kehne lage, ae Rasool e Khuda ab siwa aapke, isse aage jo jayega, jal jayega. So that was Nabi alayhi salatu wasalam. If we have to discuss his kamalat, if we have to discuss his jamal, Nabi alayhi salatu wasalam, husn wa jamal, Nabi alayhi salatu wasalam's kamal and Nabi alayhi salatu wasalam's ihsan and favors, then you can carry on whole life long, we cannot finish. Look at the amount of volumes that have been written on the seerah of Nabi alayhi salatu wasalam. Volumes upon volumes. Every time somebody is coming up with a seerah of Nabi alayhi salatu wasalam, so many new things that the person comes up with. So Nabi alayhi salatu wasalam, we cannot really discuss his kamalat, we cannot discuss his mu'jizat, we cannot do justice to any aspect of his life. So he says, Aitu khairul bashar, aitu khairul anam, alayka salatu, alayka salam. Salat and salam be upon you. You are khairul bashar. You are khairul anam. Dono alam pe rahmat hai teri madam, alayka salatu, alayka salam. And your rahmat is upon both the worlds. In both the worlds, look at Nabi alayhi salatu wasalam, rahmat. In this world, we all know how much of rahmat Nabi alayhi salatu wasalam was. Look at the rights that he gave to people. People had absolutely no rights. Who had rights? Women had no rights. Orphans had no rights. Little girls had no rights. It was a jungle out there. Nabi alayhi salatu wasalam came and brought such kind of discipline. Look at the amount of murders and killings that were taking place. Look at the amount of alcohol and wine and that was being drunk. Look at the amount of interest that was taken and given. And the oppression and tyranny. Nabi alayhi salatu wasalam came as a rahmat, as a mercy unto the worlds. Mercy for the young, mercy for the old, mercy for the black, mercy for the white. Mercy for the rich, mercy for the poor, mercy for the king,
mercy for the citizens of the country, mercy for the world of the angels, mercy for the world of human beings, mercy for the world of animals, mercy for even creatures. Nabi alayhi salatu wasalam, look at the advices that he gave with regards to the different worlds that we talk about. How to deal with animals, with creatures, with insects. So that Nabi of Allah tabaraka wa ta'ala is so much concerned even about the creatures, about those ants that are walking. So what about his mercy for human beings? He is even a mercy for the kuffar and for the mushrikeen and the yahud and the nasara. But if they didn't take advantage of that mercy, then it is their fault. Otherwise he was a mercy, because if they had accepted his teaching, they would have saved themselves from the azab of Allah tabaraka wa ta'ala and punishment in the akhirat. From the azab in this world and the akhirat, they would have saved themselves. So he was mercy. But it is just like how when the sun is shining, it's bright. But if somebody goes away into a dark room and closes the door and does not allow any of the light to come into the room, then can we say that the sun is not shining brightly? Can we say the sun is not benefiting? The sun is not a mercy. The sun is still there, it's a mercy. If there's a nice, beautiful breeze that is blowing, or there's a beautiful drizzle, and the person does not take advantage of it, then we won't say that the breeze is not blowing. So like that, Nabi alayhi salatu wasalam's breeze of rahmat was blowing. Like somebody went and shut himself in a dark room with no windows, so then you blame that person, that he did not take advantage of that rahmat and that mercy. 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

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His nurturing, his tarbiyah, everything it is as if Allah tabaraka wa ta'ala was holding his finger and taking him along. Our children, we will give them some kind of discipline and tarbiyah. Nabi alayhi salatu wa salam, Allah tabaraka wa ta'ala kept him pure, kept him clean. Nobody could point a finger at Nabi alayhi salatu wa salam's honesty, his truthfulness, his nobility, Nabi alayhi salatu wa salam's akhlaq, Nabi alayhi salatu wa salam's character. Childhood days also, Nabi alayhi salatu wa salam was protected and saved from going to any kind of program or function which was not appropriate. Nabi alayhi salatu wa salam was protected. Whereas we will say that in childhood days, who will really bother? So, تیرے ہر سب فیصلے آسمان پر ہوئے، تیری ہر بات میں ہے خدا کا پیام. نبی علیہ الصلاۃ والسلام، ایوری موو آف ہز، ایوری واک آف، دا واک آف نبی علیہ الصلاۃ والسلام، دا ٹاک اینڈ اسپیچ آف نبی علیہ الصلاۃ 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usmeh hai khuda ka payam. That means there's a lesson in there, it's a message from Allah tabaraka wa ta'ala to the ummah of Nabi alayhi salatu wasalam, that this is the style that I like. قُلْ إِن كُنْتُمْ تُحِبُّونَ اللَّهِ فَاتَّبِعُونِي يُحْبِبْكُمُ اللَّهِ. 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

0: 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The highest stages that you were given, and the respect and the honor and the dignity that you were given. Nobody before you or after that was given that. You were made the Imam of the Anbiya alayhim as-salatu was-salam. That Imamat that you made in Aqsa. What kind of Imamat that must be. Sayyidul Anbiya sallallahu alayhi wa sallam. Tajdar-e-Madina, Jamilo me Ajmal, Sharifo me Ashraf, Kamilo me Akmal, Tajdar-e-Madina, Ahmad Mujtaba, Muhammad Mustafa, sallallahu alayhi wa sallam is making the Imamat. And who is in the congregation? Not people like us. When we come to the masjid and we make namaz behind an imam, then each one of us, we know what our weaknesses are, shortcomings are, and with what kind of hearts we come to the masjid, and what kind of akhlaq and what kind of muasharat and muamlat we come to the masjid. Here Nabi alayhi salatu wasalam is making the imam, and behind him is a congregation of 124,000, 120,000 plus minus Anbiya alayhi salatu wasalam. Allah ta'ala gathered them there to show that he is Sayyidul Anbiya. So therefore he says, Mi'raj mein jo mili rafate, aisi phir na kisi ko mili azmate. Who else could have got that kind of an honor? Nabi alayhi salatu wasalam, he says, Tu bana hai sabhi Anbiya ka imam. Allah Ta'ala showed that He is the greatest. After Allah Ta'ala, He is the greatest. Hazrat Isa alayhi salatu wasalam was a great Rasul of Allah Ta'ala. Hazrat Musa alayhi salatu wasalam, Dawood alayhi salatu wasalam. So many other Anbiya alayhim salatu wasalam. But Sayyidul Anbiya alayhim salatu wasalam was Tajdar-e Madina sallallahu alayhi wasalam. So therefore he says in Mi'raj, that was what you received when you were going for Mi'raj. And then again the Mi'raj itself, and that closeness that he got of Allah Tabaraka wa Ta'ala, and that mulaqat with Allah Tabaraka wa Ta'ala. Hazrat Musa alayhi salatu wasalam used to go to the Mount of Tur, and they used to make kalam with Allah Ta'ala. And here Nabi alayhi salatu wasalam is called right there. And so many angels are sent, and such preparation is made. Where can we understand?
1: Tujhko mi'raj mein jo mili rafate.

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Thereafter they did not consider even their lives to be their lives. The lives were to be sacrificed over Nabi alayhi salatu wasalam. Sacrificed for the deen of Nabi alayhi salatu wasalam. Nabi alayhi salatu wasalam, just his ishara was sufficient for them. Just an ishara, just. It was sufficient for them to give everything. Nabi alayhi salatu wasalam, of course, did not ask them for everything. And whatever he received also, it was for the propagation of the deen. Nabi alayhi salatu wasalam's ishq and muhabbat that went into the hearts of the sahaba ikram radiyallahu anhum ajma'in. History cannot prove that there was anybody of that had such kind of followers as that of Nabi alayhi salatu wasalam. Of course, in the midst of all those people, there were lots of hypocrites also. Lots of hypocrites. Was Nabi alayhi salatu wasalam, Ushaq, the real sincere one, who were prepared to sacrifice everything and consider it that it is a privilege Allah tabaraka wa ta'ala afforded them. They didn't consider that they did something very great, yet they made so much sacrifice. But they were grateful to Allah tabaraka wa ta'ala that He blessed them with the company of Nabi Pak sallallahu alayhi wasalam. But amongst them at that time also, there were so many people who were hypocrites. Look at the 300 hypocrites, 300 in the battle of Uhud. 1,000 go out with Nabi alayhi salatu wasalam. And then 300 of them in the company of Abdullah bin Ubay bin Salul, the Rasul Munafiqeen, leader of the hypocrites, they turn around. And they leave the Muslims stranded like that, 700 of them. But Nabi alayhi salatu wasalam, because of his tawakkul and yaqeen in Allah tabaraka wa ta'ala, and not in the numbers of people. Allah tabaraka wa ta'ala's help and mother the nusrat comes. So that will always happen. It happened. There will always be shaitan for Adam alayhi salam. 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Like that it carried on. Abu Jahl for Nabi alayhi salatu wasalam. And so many others. 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

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Whoever came in your sohbat with sincerity, with ikhlas, they accepted Islam upon your hands and they became fida over you. Then Allah tabaraka wa ta'ala made them reach such stages that in the Quran Sharif he declared them radiyallahu anhum wa radfu anhum. Allah pleased with them, they pleased with Allah ta'ala. And those who came close, but they were just physically close, but in their hearts there was malice, there was greed, there was jealousy, there was pride, and there was arrogance, or their niyats were not clear and clean. So although they came close, but they received nothing. But the Sahaba Ikram radiallahu ta'ala anhu ajmain, Allah tabarak wa ta'ala gave them such status. Now each item here we can go on discussing. There is sohb.

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Allah, Kareem Allah, Most Forgiving Allah, Most Compassionate, Most Loving, Most Caring Allah. We are your sinful servants, extending our begging bowls after the recitation of Naat Sharif. Salat and Salam on Rasulay Pak Sallallahu Alaihi Wasallam. Hey Rabbi Kareem, he was your Mehboob. We acknowledge every mistake, every sin of ours. Indeed, we are the most sinful ones on the surface of the earth. We have failed, my beloved Allah, to make your itaat and the itaat of Rasul-e-Pak sallallahu alayhi wa sallam. But you are Rabbul Alameen. 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How much of sacrifices Nabi alayhi salatu wasalam made. Ay Rabbi Kareem, how fortunate were those sahaba-i-kiram radiyallahu anhu ajma'een who accepted Islam upon the hands of my beloved Nabi sallallahu alayhi wa sallam. Who came with ikhlas and sincerity to the majlis of Nabi Pak sallallahu alayhi wa sallam. Who engaged with Nabi alayhi salatu wa salam in the work of deen. Who participated in the battles and the ghazwat with Nabi Pak sallallahu alayhi wa sallam. Who imbibed within themselves the fragrances of Nabi alayhi salatu wa salam's akhlaq. Nabi alayhi salatu wa salam shukar and sabr. Nabi alayhi salatu wasalam zuhud and qanaat. Nabi alayhi salatu wasalam ibadat and tilawat. Nabi alayhi salatu wasalam khushu and khuzu. Nabi alayhi salatu wasalam har har ada ay rabbe kareem. Unhone ittiba kiya. 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You are really forgiving, you are most merciful, most generous, most kind. Open the floodgates of your mercy for us. 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
all those who have raised their hands before you this part of the time, our families, and the ummat of Nabi Pak sallallahu alayhi wa sallam. 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Bless each and every one with the best of dunya and best of akhirat. Distance us from everything that is displeasing to you and your Nabi sallallahu alayhi wa sallam. Those who have proceeded for Hajj and those who are planning to go for Hajj, make their Hajj easy, make it maqbool, make it mabroor. Ay Rabbi Kareem, accept their hazri at Arafat, accept the tawaf of the Kaabatullah Sharif. Ay Rabbi Kareem, accept the ziyarat of Nabi Paak sallallahu alayhi wa sallam. Accept all the rites that they undertake. Ay Rabbi Kareem,

Blessed is all the goodness that Nabi alayhi salatu wasalam begged for us. Bless the ummah with that goodness. From all the mischief, corruption, fitnas, he asked for protection. Protect us in the ummah of Nabi alayhi salatu wasalam. Ya Allah, you are well aware of the good wishes, the good desires, the tamanna that is in the hearts of each and every one who has raised his or her hand before you this part of the night. On a Saturday night, my beloved Allah, they have remained behind to listen to the Naat Sharif. Ya Rabbi Kareem, fulfill their good wishes and desires. And you are well aware of the difficulties, the hardship, the pain, the suffering of each and every individual. Remove the pain, suffering and hardship. The Ummat of Nabi Paak Sallallahu Alaihi Wasallam and mankind around the globe, Ya Rabbi Kareem. سب کو ہدایت نصیب فرما ان کے مشکلات پریشانی غم تکلیف کو دور فرما ربنا تقبل منا انك انت السميع العليم وتب 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

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respected brothers these ayat of the Quran Sharif of Surah Mu'minun you have been listening to over the past few weeks we have been discussing the sifats of the attributes or the qualities of the mu'mineen whom Allah tabaraka wa ta'ala says have attained success fala and success Allah tabaraka wa ta'ala says they have attained those people who are believers those who are mu'mineen and some of the sifats and some of the attributes Allah ta'ala is mentioning in these verses that we have been discussing we have discussed the first part of these verses where Allah Ta'ala says that in the salat they have what khushu, humility in the salat. They read the salat in a manner befitting that salat because you are standing before Allah Tabaraka wa Ta'ala. But of course we must not mistaken this to mean that khushu means that you must read long and lengthy rakats all the time. Sometimes people don't understand what khushu means, so at the wrong time they will read lengthy rakats. The lengthy rakats must be in your nafil salat, in your individual salat, or when the person is, for example, traveling, when the person is traveling and he's got nothing to do, he is relaxed, he reads lengthy rakats. But if he is with companions and he is on a journey and he knows that the plane is going to take off or it is time for the train or for the bus, or for whatever mode of transport, then at that time his khushu is that he must read short rakats, but in that short recitation he must have khushu. He can be reading Inna A'tayna at that time, Suratul Kawthar, and read it with khushu. And sometimes the person has to reduce it even more than that. If there's just 3 minutes left for the plane to take off or to check in, now at that time if this person is going to read Surah Baqarah in his salat, then we know what is going to happen. So at that time he must read short surahs, and also at such a time if there is a need, then he can even reduce the tasbihat that he is reading in ruku and sajda. Look at Shariat, how beautiful, how easy and how comfortable it makes life. Or for example, the person has come in late for salat and now he's got standing in the last saf or the third or fifth saf, but whichever is the saf in which everybody is going to be completing the salat, asr, maghrib time, isha time or some other time. Now there's a whole saf at the back, they didn't get the full rakats, they missed out one or two rakats, now they came in late, or they came in late, so now they will be completing the salat after the imam makes salam. But after the imam has made salam, he will read Allahumma anta salam wa minka salam, and then that will be the end of the dua, and now everybody will get up and they want to go. But they cannot go because the whole saf is there. So at such a time, those people who are in that saf, they must not read.

very lengthy rakat. They must not read lengthy qiraat. Their khushu at that time is that they must reduce the recitation. They must read with khushu. At that time their khushu is that. So for everything there is a place. It's not just one blanket rule. Or for example, now after our Jummah Salat or after the Bayan, some time is given for the four sunnat. Now that four sunnat you can read for 8 minutes, you can read for 20 minutes also. If you are individually reading and there is nobody really waiting, you can lengthen that and it is good. But when we know that immediately after that is going to be khutbah, now if we are going to delay and lengthen our qira'at and sujood and sajda, then it is going to delay the commencement of the khutbah. So at such a time the khushu of that salat will be read inna atwayna, read qul huwallah, read some short surah and read your tasbihat also 3 times, but do not lengthen it to such an extent that afterwards you become deprived of listening to the khutbah from the very beginning. So for everything there is a place, but I have discussed some part of khushu. This just came to mind and I discussed it, especially when we are completing our salat in the back safs. Then at that time we must see what is the situation. If it is Asr Salat, people are still waiting to make dua. Or it's Fajr Salat, they're still going to wait to make dua. But Zuhur, Maghrib, Isha, at such a time the person should shorten the rakats. Shorten the rakat doesn't mean now that instead of 2 rakats, must read 1 rakat. One busload of people, wallah, I'm telling you, in the masjid, one busload of people came from Madinah Sharif to Makkah Sharif. And when they arrived at Makkah Sharif, they asked me a question. They said, Maulana, on the way we had to make Qasr Salat. We had to make Qasr Salat. So it was Maghrib Namaz. So there was a difference of opinion in the Maghrib Salat that how much Qasr should we make. 2 rakats or 3 or 1 rakat. I mean 2 rakats or 3 rakats. Should we make the full 3 rakats or should we make 2 rakats? Because Qasr in Safar, if it is Zuhar Namaz, you make it 2. If it is Asr Namaz, you make it 2. If it is Isha, the 4 farz, you make it 2. So now whole busload of people and they are having a difference of opinion. The Maghrib Salat, must we make 3 or must we make 2? So I said, lucky they didn't have a difference of opinion whether you should make 1.5 or 3. So there the 3 rakat remains 3. You don't make Qasr of that. So here also in the rakats, it doesn't mean you shorten the rakat. It means the recitation. Nevertheless, that was with regards to khushu in salat. We discussed that at length. And then we also discussed that those who are believers, those who are the mu'minun, one of their sifat is that they shun and distance themselves. And they stay away from, and they turn away from everything that is futile, absolutely useless and futile. They shun all those type of activities also, and such kind of talk also. Because it does not bring them any kind of benefit in this world, in the qabr or in the akhirat. Neither worldly benefit nor ukhrawi benefit or benefit of the hereafter. So these are believers. They don't have time to waste. So they do not engage in such kind of futile activities. And I explained at length what is futile. Then we came on to zakat, that either they give their zakat if it is due, or the meaning that they purify their souls. They make an effort to purify these hearts of theirs from all the evil that comes into hearts in the form of malice, greed, envy, jealousy, pride. Now these people make tazkiyah of their qulub. It is a very important shoba or important branch of a Muslim's life. Rasul Pak Sallallahu Alaihi Wasallam, of his various functions and duties that Allah Tabaraka wa Ta'ala gave him, one of the duties was yuzakkihim. You make tazkiyah of their qulub, purification of their souls. Nabi alayhi salatu wasalam, Allah tabaraka wa ta'ala says that is one of your functions. So these people, they also take it seriously. They do not just take it as one of those things that as long as we make our namaz, we give our zakat, we fast in Ramadan and we make hajj upon hajj, so then that is sufficient. They are concerned that are these diseases in my heart or not. And as I mentioned last night also, that these are the diseases which we have to work on. How many of us really take it seriously? How many of us really made dua at the Kaabatullah that, oh Allah, I have come here with my heart which is filled with all kinds of diseases. We will always make dua there, oh Allah, give me plenty of wealth and give me a good home and give me a good wife and bless me with children if the person hasn't got children.
and give me an increase in my businesses. All those du'as we will make, and it's not haram to make, we must make those du'as. But how many of us really attached our hearts to the multazam, and we said, oh Allah, with what a kind of a heart I have come to your Mubarak house. This heart of mine which I am placing against this multazam here, with how much of malice I have come here. How much of greed is in this heart. How much of pride is in this heart. How much of envy and jealousy is in this heart. With how many family members I've got no relationship and no contact and taluk. I have severed my taluk and connection with them just over material things and disputes. How many of us will go and plead to Allah tabaraka wa ta'ala to purify us of all these type of evils that are in our hearts. So this tazkiyah of the qulub also, it must be seriously taken. Because if the person is physically ill, then definitely he shows some sort of concern. Tera jismas, your body, agar jism tera zaraho alil, hakeemo ki sunta hai tu be dalil. If your body is a little ill, or sick or weak, then straight away you listen to the hakeems, you don't even ask them for any dalil. How many times you have heard this poetry? Agar jism tera zara ho qaleel, hakeemo ki sunta hai tu be daleel. Dawa talkh se talkh peeta hai tu, khushamat tabibo ki karta hai tu. You are prepared to take the most bitter medicine. No matter how bitter it is, but if the hakeem tells you, if the doctor tells you, or if the specialist tells you that this is something in which there is shifa for you, then you are prepared to take that because you are concerned that your body must not suffer. You do not want to go to the grave. So the person will drink that medicine no matter how bitter it is. And khushamat tabibo ki karta hai tu, and you will chase behind the specialists and the doctors and the physicians. They check me up, check my pressure, check my sugar, check my heart and liver and lungs. Why? Because the person is concerned that it's going to affect his life. خوشامت طبیبو کی کرتا ہے تو مداوائے تن میں تو چست ہے مداوائے تن میں تو چست ہے مگر فکر ایمان میں کیوں سست ہے. When it comes to the treatment of your physical body, you are very very alert, you are very sharp, and you are very intelligent, and you've got a lot of energy to go for the treatment. مداوا تن میں تو چست ہے مگر فکر ایمان میں کیوں سست ہے. When it comes to the fikr of your iman, the condition of your heart, why is it that there you become so lazy and so negligent and so indifferent? Why is it that there you do not show any concern? How many of us really went to any specialist of the heart, spiritual heart, and said that these are my sicknesses and diseases and I want you to diagnose and give me a prescription? How many of us really went to the buzrugs and the Allahwalas or the Ahlullah for the sicknesses of our heart, for the spiritual sicknesses? We will go to say, give us a taweez for this. We will go to say, give a taweez for barkat in our business. We will go there and say, my child is sick, make dua. My wife gave birth to a child, make dam on the child and give tahniq. Now all these things are again permissible. It is jais, some of it is sunnat, we must do it. But what I am saying is that how many of us really went to them and said that I've got a spiritual disease, as the Sahaba used to go to Rasulullah sallallahu alaihi wasallam, and they used to say, Ya Rasulullah sallallahu alaihi wasallam, this is my weakness, what is the cure for it? So, madawa tan mein to tu chust hai, magar fikr-e-imaan mein kyun sust hai?

Allah Ta'ala gave you intelligence, Allah Ta'ala gave you aqal, and what you did not do with this aqal. If you have to look at our inventions of the time and modern technology, it's all the product of the aqal that Allah Tabaraka wa Ta'ala gave to man. So when it came to worldly matters, your aqal was so high and you used it so much that you came up with such inventions which baffles our imagination. The intercontinental missiles and all the other technology that they have, especially now when it comes to telecommunication, then it baffles us. How many things they invent, how many different people, or how many people are working on different kinds of things. So, teri aql dunya mein kya kar gayi, makar deen mein wo kahan mar gayi. Now, it so happens that sometimes you want to get to the next point, but Allah Ta'ala put something in mind. Nevertheless, then we were discussing about zina, and I've gone discussing zina at length. For about 3 weeks we have been discussing that, but again, just one or two incidents. Of course, as you already know, the harms that I have discussed, for those, sometimes we get people who are coming here for the first Jummah, that we have discussed at length the harms of zina. Allah Ta'ala will cause massacres. Allah Ta'ala will create in that society such sicknesses and diseases that their forefathers didn't even hear of. There will be widespread deaths and killings and murders. Barakat of the risk and sustenance will be taken away. Why I'm repeating this is that all those people who are running quickly for ta'weezes, for barakat in business, for this, for that, first we must check ourselves also. Am I going wrong in any of these departments? Is my life not on track? Or is it on track? Thereafter, if we go and ask for some ta'weez, probably Allah Ta'ala with His fazal will help. But if we have got all these problems, we are indulging in all these sins, and then we think that the ta'weez will do the miracle, it's not going to happen. And if it does happen, it is a test from Allah Ta'ala, just as that fisherman lets go his line after he has hooked the fish to allow it to go first, and then he reels it again. So that's a little bit of chance that Allah Ta'ala gives to make tawbah. So this zina, all those were the harms, and then we started discussing the benefits or the virtues of those people and the blessings that those people get who restrain themselves from zina. There is no doubt that that is the most difficult thing, especially when a young person is madly in love with a woman. It's a very difficult thing for him to come out of that love. It's a pain that he has to take on his heart. Ye tadap tadap ke jeena lahu aarzoo ka peena, ye tadap

0: So we will have to drink the blood of our desires at such a time. We will have to restrain ourselves, put some pressure on that nafs. If we are not going to do that, then we must be ready for all the other consequences, as I have mentioned about the harms of zina. But if we take that little bit of pain on our heart and we drink that blood of our evil desires, because that is the blood that we have to drink to get the sweetness of iman. Now just look at it. You have to drink the blood of your desires and you will get in place of that sweetness of iman. Allah Ta'ala will give such sweetness that only that person himself will know what Allah Ta'ala gave in his heart. So there will be this pain at such a time. But if the person is going to do that, then let us look at that one incident in the life of the, in the times of Bani Israel. Nabi alayhi salatu wasalam mentioned that hadith in which three people were trapped in a cave. Three people were trapped in a cave. And they just couldn't move out because of the storm. Now the big boulder had landed at the door of the cave. So they couldn't come out. Now each one was recalling one good deed of his life. And with the recalling of one good deed of his life, it's a lengthy thing, I'm not going into the details. But when the person said, "Oh Allah, if this good deed of my life was solely for your pleasure, then remove this boulder so that we can come out of this cave." So when the first person related whatever he had done solely for the pleasure of Allah, then Allah Ta'ala removed it one third. Another person recalled what he had done solely for the pleasure of Allah. Allah Ta'ala removed it further, but still they couldn't come out. Then the third person said that, "Oh Allah, you know that I was deeply in love with a cousin of mine. And I tried in every way to seduce her. Then there came drought or famine. And she was in need of money. And I gave her 120 ashrafis, gold coins. And then when I was just about to commit this action, she said, 'Fear Allah, do not take away my chastity.'" So when she said this, I moved away and I let her have the money too. And said, "If she can fear Allah, why can't I? I'm a man. Oh Allah, if this deed of mine was solely for your pleasure, then remove this boulder altogether." Then Allah Ta'ala removed it. Now what a kind of situation that was. That is what we must think. It's easy to speak. But imagine a person is in that situation. To move away at that time, isn't that something that will cause tremendous amount of pain on his heart? Another person in our time would have raped that woman. If they can rape little babies today, what is there if he would have raped that woman? So we must think that when the person swallowed that, when he drank the blood of his desires, when he feared Allah tabaraka wa ta'ala, then Allah Ta'ala caused the person to come out of that cave. He opened the way for them. What lesson does it give to us? That if we want a solution to our problems, it lies in nothing else but obeying Allah Tabaraka wa Ta'ala and His Rasul Sallallahu Alaihi Wasallam. The fear of Allah Ta'ala is also essential, just as the love of Allah Ta'ala is essential. In fact, we should have so much of love for Allah Ta'ala that we fear displeasing Him. That is the real thing. But if we cannot have that kind of love, then at least have that kind of fear of the azab of Allah Ta'ala. But only that amount of fear is required. It's not that the person sits and all the time is in fear and is depressed. Only that amount of fear is required which keeps the person away from sins, that's all. And for whose benefit? For the person's own benefit. Because if he had committed zina at that time, then he would have had to face all the other consequences. Barakat of risk would have been gone and so many other azabs. And here by staying away from it, Allah tabaraka wa ta'ala made a way out for them. One person was a butcher. Imam Ghazali rahmatullah alayhi has given this in his Ahya ul-Ulum. And he was madly in love with a neighbor's daughter. When he heard that this neighbor's daughter is now going to another town, maybe for a holiday or for whatever work she was going, so he followed her. And on the way again, he expressed what his desire was. So she said that, "I also have love for you, but I fear my Allah. Therefore, I do not wish to engage in anything that is haram. So therefore, don't have any such kind of hopes in your heart." So when she said, "Fear Allah," then again he stopped and he turned back. It was an extremely hot day, and they felt very, very thirsty. He felt very thirsty. So he meets up with one of the persons of Hazrat Isa alayhi salatu wasalam, one of the Hawariyin. And he tells him, he says that I'm so thirsty. He says, I too am thirsty. So let us make dua to Allah Ta'ala that at least he must send some cloud over our heads and give us some shade so that we reach our destination. So he said, you make dua, I will say Ameen. He said, no, you make dua, I will say Ameen. So the person from Hazrat Isa alayhi salatu wasalam's clan, he made dua and this person said Ameen. Allah Ta'ala sent a cloud and it moved with them, gave them shelter, gave them shade. When they reached a certain place where they had to part, he had to go his way, he had to go his way. Then there he saw that the cloud went with this person who had restrained himself from zina, who had turned away from zina. So this Hawari, from the Hawariyin who was of Hazrat Isa alayhi salatu wasalam time, he said, but I thought that you were just an ordinary person and you said that I must make dua. But it seems that you have got some speciality. What is it that you have done? He said, nothing really. But only one incident very recently that just happened now was that I was following this woman and then that khawf of Allah Ta'ala came into my heart. That how can I displease my Allah? And I restrained myself from zina. So he said, that is the amal that Allah Ta'ala sent this cloud. So there are so many benefits that will accrue. So in these times, as I keep repeatedly say, when there are so much of fitnas, and when every corner and every angle and from every area there is nothing but invitation towards zina, our newspapers, our television, our magazines, and everything is just inviting towards zina. Either zina of the eyes or zina in reality, or zina of the ears or zina of the tongue. Then at such a time, why should we be losers? We are believers in Allah Ta'ala. Why should we not adopt these sifats and these attributes so that we also become of those whom Allah Ta'ala says have attained success? Just a few years of life, just a little while, and then we all have to head for the graves. It's just a few years of life. Then if you are young and you've got the ability to marry, then get married. But restrain yourself from zina. May Allah tabaraka wa ta'ala protect us all. Wa akhiru da'wana alhamdulillahi rabbil alameen. We must make a lot of dua. We know what is happening in Palestine, in Kashmir and all these other parts of the world. So pour our hearts out before Allah in our duas. When we are making after tahajjud time or any other namaz time, don't just wait for the imam to make dua. It's our duty, we must make dua for them and help them in any other way possible. Allah Ta'ala.
1: A'udhu billahi minash shaitanir rajim. 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
0: علماء کرام, most respected brothers, normally when we have a nikah on a Jummah occasion here, then I switch over to something relevant to nikah. Today I have just been informed a little while ago that there is going to be a janaza salat after the Jummah prayers. The deceased, Allah tabaraka wa ta'ala, has blessed him with this mubarak death on the day of Jummah. And according to the hadith of Nabi alayhi salatu wasalam, such people are very fortunate, those who die with iman on the day of Jummah, that inshallah there will be no questioning, no reckoning until the day of judgment. They will sleep in peace until the day of judgment. And the commentators of the Hadith Sharif have said that if the person is not going to be questioned till the day of judgment, then from the fazal of Allah and the mercy of Allah, it is expected that person will not be questioned even on the day of judgment.
1: I have mentioned many a times in my bayans that we can only see the outside. We can only see what the person does in front of our eyes, or we listen to a few things about a person and we come to conclusions. But there are many, many people in the world who make so much of tawbah and istighfar which we are not aware of. The person is sick, he is committing sins, he realizes that he is sick, spiritually sick. He makes a plenty of istighfar and tawbah, tries to come out of it, but sometimes is unable to because of the pressure of the environment or anything else. Or he is engaging himself in many other kinds of good deeds and actions, any one of which suddenly became very pleasing to Allah tabaraka wa ta'ala. In the Hadith Sharif we get an incident of a woman who was a prostitute. But there was a dog which was dying of thirst, so she removed her leather socks and she drew water out from the well and gave it to this thirsty dying dog. The Nabi of the time was informed that because of this action of hers, Allah tabaraka wa ta'ala forgave her and she died with Iman and she was blessed with Jannat. But of course that does not make it the rule. We must not misunderstand these hadiths. These sayings of Rasul-e-Pak sallallahu alaihi wasallam must not be misunderstood. It does not mean that we are given the license now to commit all kinds of sins and thereafter we look for some thirsty dog and then give it some water and they say inshallah we will be jannati. It does not mean that. It's just like the governments of the time or the rulers of the time. For example, Mandela, on his birthday, he released a number of prisoners. A number of convicts, a number of prisoners were released on his birthday. Now, does it mean that because these people were released on his birthday, so now people must commit any kind of crime one day before the birthday of the president of the country, expecting release the next day? It doesn't mean that. So in the same way, it is our duty to do the good deeds, stay away from haram. But Allah tabaraka wa ta'ala, we do not know which deed of which person he likes, and because of that he blesses him with Jannat or a Mubarak death. So no matter how weak we may be, no matter how sinful we may be, no matter how useless we may be and insignificant we may be with regards to our spiritual life, but it costs us nothing to ask Allah tabaraka wa ta'ala for death in Madinah Tayyibah. On Jummah day in Madinah Tayyibah, if we ask Allah tabaraka wa ta'ala to give us death, then it does not mean that all of us will die in Madinah Tayyibah. But at least that niyat and that tamanna is there, that desire is there. And why is that desire there? Because we believe that Rasul-e-Pak sallallahu alaihi wasallam is resting there. And Jannatul Baqi, Nabi alayhi salatu wasalam has given the glad tidings for those people who are buried in Jannatul Baqi. So we ask for Madinah Tayyibah and we ask for death in Madinah Tayyibah and burial in Jannatul Baqi because we believe that the winds of Rahmat, when they will blow over that grave, then even if we are sinful, inshallah we hope for forgiveness from Allah tabaraka wa ta'ala. Maulana Rashid Ahmad Sahib Rahmatullah Alayh, somebody asked him that why is it that people desire to be buried next to pious people? What is the benefit? The sinful person will be punished for his sins and the pious person will be rewarded for his good deeds. Then why is the desire in the hearts of people that I must be buried next to a pious person? So he did not answer him immediately. After a little while, this person, when he started fanning Maulana, because it was a very hot day and they used to use hand fans at that time, so when he started fanning him with that hand fan, so Maulana questioned him that, what is your intention? Who do you wish to fan? He said, you. He said, but when you are fanning me, is the breeze not reaching those on my sides? He said, yes, it is. He said, well, the breeze of Rahmat, when it is going to blow over the grave of the pious ones, then you think Allah tabaraka wa ta'ala is going to deprive the person that is next to him. So what does it cost us to ask Allah tabaraka wa ta'ala for such a death? Nevertheless, the ayat of the Quran Sharif which I recited is a very relevant ayat with regards to death. Allah tabaraka wa ta'ala says in this ayat, Ya ayyuhal ladhina amanu, la tulhikum amwalukum wala awladukum an zikrillah. O ye believers, do not let not your riches and your children divert you from the remembrance of Allah tabaraka wa ta'ala. Generally, it's the riches, the wealth of a person or his children that cause this diversion from the remembrance of Allah tabaraka wa ta'ala. So Allah tabaraka wa ta'ala warns in this ayat the believers that they should not allow their riches and their children to cause this diversion. And if anyone does so, those who do so, then they are the losers. Allah tabaraka wa ta'ala says, Ulaika humul khasirun. And when Allah declares somebody a loser, then that person cannot be a gainer. That person cannot succeed. When Allah ta'ala declares that you have lost, then that is a decision of Allah tabaraka wa ta'ala, and the entire world cannot change that decision. In this world, if somebody is told that you lost, then again they can say you can have a re-examination of the whole issue and the person can again win. But when Allah tabaraka wa ta'ala says that if your wealth and your riches, they cause you to divert from the remembrance of Allah tabaraka wa ta'ala, then you are amongst the losers. Then that person is definitely a loser in spite of his wealth and in spite of the number of children that the person has. So the zikrullah here covers every aspect of a person's life, whether it is the faraiz, the compulsory actions, the wajibat, the sunnat-e-mu'akkada, all deeds and actions that Nabi alayhi salatu wasalam or the Quran Sharif commands a Muslim with, all those things fall under the zikrullah, to undertake those actions, and all those things that Allah and His Nabi alayhi salatu wasalam have declared as haram and forbidden, then to restrain oneself from all that action, that all falls under zikrullah. So if a person is not fulfilling the commands of Allah tabaraka wa ta'ala, or he is not restraining himself from haram, then according to this verse of the Quran Sharif, that person is a loser. And generally because it is of wealth or because of children, therefore Allah ta'ala mentions these two things, but it's not necessary that these are the only two things. It can be sporting activities that has caused diversion from the remembrance of Allah tabaraka wa ta'ala. Very recently one young person came to me and he says, Maulana, I try my level best to make my namaz 5 times with jamaat in the masjid. But just on that particular day, he says, I was watching the World Cup cricket match. The azan went and I heard the azan. And I said, I'm going to switch off and I'm going to go and make my namaz with jamaat. But shaitan and nafs overpowered me, and I said, 1 minute more, 1 minute more. And he says, I went through the whole cricket match, and I missed my Maghrib Salat on that day. And now I'm very, very concerned and worried. I said, indeed, at least you are concerned and worried, because there are thousands of others or millions of others who are not even concerned and worried that it was this sporting activity and this World Cup which caused them to miss out on so much of Salats. So Allah tabaraka wa ta'ala says that these people are losers. First, I will just give you a quick translation of the remaining ayat, and inshallah we will come back to it some other time. Allah tabaraka wa ta'ala then says, وَأَنْفِقُوا مِمَّا رَزَقَنَاكُمْ مِنْ قَبْلِ أَنْ يَأْتِيَ أَحَدَكُمُ الْمَوْتِ. And spend of the substance, of the sustenance, of the risk, of the rosy, whatever we have provided you with. I'm just giving you the meaning. That risk and that sustenance which we have provided you with, risk is of two kinds. Risk which helps the body of the person, what we may term as for the ajsam, for the bodies, and risk which is for the soul. Allah tabaraka wa ta'ala, He provides all kinds of risk and sustenance. And risk and sustenance does not mean only wealth and property. Some people are blessed with intelligence. Some people are blessed with expertise in certain fields. Some people are blessed with different kinds of bounties of Allah tabaraka wa ta'ala. So whatever bounty Allah tabaraka wa ta'ala has blessed you with, then Allah ta'ala is ordering that now spend out of that prior to your death coming to you. Min qabli an yati ahadukum al-maut. Prior to that, that to any one of you, death should come. And then when death is going to come, then at that time, what will this person say? Min qabli an yati ahadukum al-maut. فَيَقُولَ رَبِّ لَوْ لَا أَخَّرْتَنِي إِلَىٰ أَجَلٍ قَرِيمٍ. Oh Allah, I wish you had given me a little more time, respite for a little more while. Now this person is asking Allah tabaraka wa ta'ala for an extension of time. Why? Because he says that if you give me this extension of time, then I will spend out of that which you have given me, and I will do righteous deeds, righteous actions, and become of the salihin. أَنْ يَأْتِيَ أَحَدَكُمُ الْمَوْتِ فَيَقُولَ رَبِّ لَوْ لَا أَخَّرْتَنِي إِلَىٰ أَجَلٍ قَرِيبٍ فَأَصَّدَّقَ وَأَكُمْ مِنَ الصَّالِحِينَ. So now this person is very desirous that if only I am given a little more time, then I will become of the righteous ones. I will spend out of that which you have given me. I will give up all sins of my life, and I will come to the masjid. I will go for hajj. I will care for the needy and the poor. I will fulfill the rights of my parents, my children, my wives, my society. Now he is desirous of doing everything when the time of death has arrived. Very quickly again that same poetry on the card of Hazrat Maulana Hakim Muhammad Akhtar Sahib, which is his own poetry. Zindagi ka ajeeb hai visa, kab bulale khuda nahi maloom. The visa of life is a very strange kind of visa. When Allah tabaraka wa ta'ala recalls, nobody knows. Isme tawsi bhi hai ghair mumkin, aur miyad iski nahi maloom. There is no question of extension of this visa, and the person does not even know the duration of time of this visa. And this is exactly what we are seeing with our eyes these days, that these visas are being cancelled on the spur of the moment. The person does not even know when he is leaving home that he is not going to return home. He looks at his body and he says, I'm fit, I'm healthy, I went to the gym this morning, and I went jogging, and for breakfast I had so many eggs and so much of soup, and I'm such a fit and healthy person. He just goes outside and there's a hijack and the person is shot and is gone. Or some accident and the person is gone. So there's no more a question of age and time or anything like that. Where the person is going to die, when he is going to die, and how he is going to die, nobody knows. So he says that when the time of death comes, now this person is suddenly saying, oh Allah, if you only give me extension of time, then I will spend also and I will do righteous deeds and actions and I will become of the pious and the righteous ones. But Allah tabaraka wa ta'ala said, وَلَنْ يُؤَخِّرَ اللَّهُ نَفْسًا إِذَا جَاءَ أَجَلُهَا. But no person will be given respite after the person's time has arrived. That poetry is actually conveying the same meaning. That once the time has arrived, then there's no question of extension. There's no question of bribery. There's no question of holding up the angel of death and terrorizing him and say, you will not be able to take my soul because I've got a whole army and a military force. Nothing. Allah tabaraka wa ta'ala says, وَاللَّهُ خَبِيرٌ بِمَا تَعْمُلُونَ. And Allah ta'ala knows everything that you do. Allah knows very well that if He gives us another 50 years, we are not going to do any better. If we could have done it, we could have done it in the lifespan that was given to us. So now we get back to the first part of that ayat again, in which Allah tabaraka wa ta'ala says that don't let your riches and your children divert you from the remembrance of Allah tabaraka wa ta'ala. Before these ayat, Allah tabaraka wa ta'ala discussed the munafiqeen, the hypocrites. Shah Waliullah rahmatullah alayhi says that the hypocrites are not only those hypocrites that we know of, that in the time of Rasulullah sallallahu alayhi wa sallam, they were hypocrites that at heart they had no iman, but on their tongue was ashadu an la ilaha illallah wa ashadu anna muhammadan abduhu wa rasulu. They used to read loudly salat and salam also on Rasulullah sallallahu alayhi wa sallam. And they used to sometimes even accompany him in the battle. But after that, they used to turn around and they used to try to break the morale of the Muslims. And they were always planning against the Muslims. They even built a masjid which was called Masjid al-Zirar. Allah tabaraka wa ta'ala ordered Rasulullah sallallahu alayhi wa sallam to destroy that masjid, because they were only sitting there and plotting against Rasulullah sallallahu alayhi wa sallam and his companions. But outwardly they were reading the kalima. So Allah tabaraka wa ta'ala declared such people that they will be in the bottommost part of the pit of the fire of hell. But he says that those are not the only munafiqeen. There are other categories also of those munafiqeen and those hypocrites. which we find plentiful in our society these days. He says, we find plentiful of those in these days. There are many of those people, he says, who came into the fold of Islam. They came from other religions into the fold of Islam. For example, they came from Christianity, from Judaism, from Hinduism, or they were total atheists and communists, and now they came into the fold of Islam. He says, but after coming into the fold of Islam, then they did not enter into Islam completely. They did not do what Allah tabaraka wa ta'ala has ordered. Ya ayyuhal ladhina amanu dkhulu fis silmi kaffa. Enter into the fold of Islam completely. So he says, when they came into the Islam, they came with their customary practices and traditions into Islam. And now whether it is mayyat, or whether it is marriage, or whether it is ibadat, or whether it is any other function in their life, then they practice upon those traditional practices which were in their religions of the past. Although they have entered into the fold of Islam, but now because of, for example, a person has accepted Islam, now he married into the Muslim family. But when he has prayers in his home, or when there are functions in his home, then he participates in all those functions also. Why? To maintain good family relationship. So he said, this is another sign of a munafiq, that when they came into the fold of Islam, they came with all those traditional practices and those customary practices of their forefathers' religions, and they did not eliminate them from their lives, they did not do away with them, they did not practice solely and wholly on the teachings of the Quran and the Sunnah. They in fact didn't even bother to find out what does Allah and His Rasul say with regards to marriage, with regards to engagement, with regards to death and funeral and burial, and what does Allah tabaraka wa ta'ala says with regards to Isale Sawab, and all those things they didn't even bother to find out. They came with all those customary practices and kept on following those things. He says that is one category of a munafiq. Then he says another category that is in abundance, is Allah tabaraka wa ta'ala has warned with regards to this plenty of places in the Quran Sharif. He says that they are overpowered by their shahwat, by their passions they are overpowered. All the time they are just after the fulfillment of their passions and desires. And especially if they are living in a country where every passion can be fulfilled. In fact, there is a bribe which is given by the candidates who stand up for elections. There is a bribe which is given by the different parties, that if you vote for us, then we will legalize this, we will legalize prostitution, we will legalize homosexuality, we will legalize porn movies. All those bribes were given to the voters, and the voters then voted, and when the government came into power, so they legalized everything. So which means that now there must be no restriction on any person's passions. You must be allowed to fulfill every desire of yours. As one professor or a lecturer in one of the universities, the student came and told me, he says, a few years ago, he says that he was lecturing on psychology and some other subjects, and then he mentioned this. He says that one of the causes of depression is this, that when you have a desire, there is a passion, and when you are going to restrain the desire, so then you will be depressed. So in Islam, he says that in Islam, there are lots of restrictions. And he's a Muslim lecturer. He says in Islam, there are lots of restrictions, limitations. You must not commit adultery. You must not gamble. You must not do this, you must not do that, all the haram things. You must not drink, don't take drugs. Now all these are passions of man. He wants to have relationship with more than one woman. And that woman is not halal for him. So now he says if she is willing and you are willing, then if you are going to restrain yourself, then it is going to create depression. Na'uzu billahi min zalik. Whereas it is the total opposite as far as a Muslim is concerned. Yes, as far as a non-Muslim is concerned, this is Jannat for him. There's no Jannat for them in the hereafter. So Allah must give them Jannat somewhere. So for them, there is no restriction, there is no boundary at all. If that person has an association with 1,000 women, he will be punished in the hereafter for it, because this is his Jannat. But for the Muslim, his depression will be caused if he is going to indulge in those passions. Because this person is now connecting himself with the fire of hell and with the wrath of Allah tabaraka wa ta'ala and with the anger of Allah tabaraka wa ta'ala and with the displeasure of Allah tabaraka wa ta'ala. So when Allah is displeased, when Allah is angry, when Allah tabaraka wa ta'ala is annoyed, then Allah tabaraka wa ta'ala will create that depression in this person's heart. this person, in spite of that sin that he is committing, in which he seems to find a little bit of enjoyment and pleasure, but immediately after that there will be restlessness, there will be anxiety, there will be worries, and there will be all kinds of problems that it will create. So that is what a Muslim believes in. And yet this person says that no, because you are restraining yourself from the fulfillment of those passions, that is why this is being caused. So what I was getting across to you is this, that there was that category of munafiqeen in the time of Rasulullah Sallallahu Alaihi Wasallam, but Shah Waliullah Rahmatullah Alayhi says that this is another category, that in the Muslim community also, if we look at our lives, that he says you will find plentiful of these type of munafiqeen, that they will indulge in their passions without any concern. As long as it satisfies their nafs and their own whim and fancy, it satisfies, then they will go ahead with it. He says this is another category of those munafiqeen. Then he says there's another category that you will find plentiful, that people will get so engrossed in their earning of their livelihood that it will cause them a complete diversion from the remembrance of Allah tabaraka wa ta'ala. So engrossed they will be that they will neither see Zuhr, Asr, Maghrib, nor will they see the rights of others, nor will they see what is halal and haram, nor will they see whether it is coming from stolen property or my income, or it is coming from halal sources. The person will not be concerned about anything. He will be so engrossed and he will be so overpowered by this passion and by greed that he will just go on and on until the time of death will come. Then again he will say that, oh Allah, if you only give me some time, a little bit of respite, a little bit of extension, then I will do this, I will do that, I will do that. Inshallah, we will continue with this. Allah tabaraka wa ta'ala warns us that don't let this happen to you, because if you are going to do this, then you will be amongst the losers. Losers in this world, losers in the qabr, losers in the akhirat. May Allah tabaraka wa ta'ala give us the tawfiq to take lesson from this ayat. May Allah ta'ala give us the tawfiq to make our lives pleasing to Him before our time of death arrives, so that when we leave this world, we may leave happily, smiling, looking forward to meeting our Allah, and leave other people behind crying. And not the other way around, that when we leave crying, and other people are happy and smiling. That is good riddance of bad rubbish. Wa akhira da'wana alhamdulillah.
2: 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Normally we do make this dua, but sometimes we do not ponder and think and reflect over what the meaning is of this dua. So I'm discussing in the light of the tafsir what are the different meanings of this dua. That what are we really seeking from Allah tabaraka wa ta'ala. Ruhul Maani has mentioned many things, and any other thing that comes into mind, I'm trying to cover up as much as we can in the little time. So we are talking about afiyat. I explained to you what afiyat means, well-being, and what this well-being also means, well-being in one's deen. The person's deen must be clear of all fitnas in the body of the person is seeking that Allah for protection from Allah tabaraka wa ta'ala, from all kinds of sicknesses. We discussed pious, righteous wife, pious children, halal wealth. All these things we discussed briefly. Then we discussed sana'ul khalq, praises of people. So this is where we then branched off to pride, because when a person is praised, then sometimes pride comes into the heart. So although he is seeking from Allah tabaraka wa ta'ala good opinion in the hearts of people, because that is also a ni'mat of Allah ta'ala, it's a blessing of Allah ta'ala that he conceals our sins, our weaknesses, and he puts a good opinion into somebody's heart with regards to us. So then at that time what happens is that Shaitan whispers into our hearts that indeed you are like what he is talking about you. Yet the person knows all his weaknesses. Every person knows his weakness. Do we have to go and find out from people? But yet, when somebody praises the person, just because of some good deed that the person may have done, then this person truly believes that I am a great Waliullah, I am this, I am Qutub of the time, and from the Abdal, even though he may not be even worthy of being called Dal, but he says, I'm Abdal. So therefore, that danger of that pride coming into the heart. And when pride comes into the heart, then the person looks down upon people. Because now he truly believes I am like that. It is like a person who has a junk car. That car does not even take him for a few hundred meters. And he is sick and tired. Now he takes it to the auctioneer. And he says, I must sell this car because I'm sick and tired of this car. Now we all know how the auctioneer praises and glorifies whatever he is selling. Now when the auctioneer was selling, now he is saying this car moves like a Rolls Royce and this car has got this beauty in it and it's got this Kamal in it. So this very person who was driving that car for years and he knows all the weaknesses of the engine of that car and he knows all the faults of that car. But listening to the auctioneer's praises of that car, he says, if this car is so good, why should I not take it back home? Knowing fully well what the weaknesses and shortcomings are. So like that, we know fully well what our weaknesses are. But when somebody praises, like that auctioneer, then we truly believe that we are worthy of all those praises. So therefore we are seeking from Allah tabaraka wa ta'ala sana'ul khalq, that oh Allah, put good opinions into the heart of people. Because if they don't have good opinion, they're not going to listen to anything. If the children don't have good opinion of the father, are they going to listen to the father? If the children don't have good opinion of the mother, if the mother is of loose morals, then will they really listen to her if she has to talk about akhlaq? Or if the father has to talk about akhlaq, but he's going to the discos, he's going to the rave clubs, he's going to the gambling den, and the children also know that he is involved in so much of embezzlement of funds, if he is on some organization, or this father is also taking drugs, or is womanizing, will they ever listen to him? So therefore there is a need that there should be some good opinion in the hearts of people. That is what will bring the person some kind of respectability and dignity. But this person himself must not think that I am worthy of those praises. Now that is if the person has got bad akhlaq and bad character. But here I am talking about even if the person has got piety and taqwa, if the person has got namaz, roza, zakat, hajj, he's got ibadat, he's charitable, he's generous, he's kind, he's got all those qualities. Then too, if somebody praises the person, then we must not become like people who become bloated, their egos become inflated, that indeed we are like that. And then we start looking down upon everybody that does not have that much of ibadat in their life. They don't have that much of namaz and roza zakat. I'm talking about the nawafil, the optional salats. So we start looking down upon them. Therefore, Nabi alayhi salatu wasalam categorized or defined what this kibr and pride is. If a person likes good shoe or he likes a good car or a good home, I'm not talking about lavish styles, but I'm talking within reasonable means. If a person likes it himself, there's nothing wrong with that. But to look down upon those people who do not possess that. Therefore, Nabi alayhi salatu wasalam defined what is pride. He said, Batarul haq wa ghamtun nas. This is what pride is. That the person rejects the truth. Now, Nabi alayhi salatu wasalam says, rejection of truth is that pride. That is that kibr. That when truth is presented, there are dalail, there's proofs from the Quran Sharif, from the Hadith Sharif. Truth is presented, that this is haq. And of course, it must be authentic, it must be reliable, it must be from the Quran and Sunnah. Not that a person just reads some literature here and there, he picks up some pamphlet from some masjid or something that is put on this car windscreen, he reads that and he believes that now that is haqq. Haqq is what is proven from the Quran and Sunnah, authentically proven. Now if this person rejects that, then that is pride. And this is what is very, very common in our lives and the life of the Ummah of Nabi alayhi salatu wasalam at present, that because of our shortcomings, our weaknesses, because of our sins, because of the evils that we are engaging in, if somebody has to present that which is haqq and truth from the Quran and Sunnah, then because of our weakness, we find justification. We are not going to say that indeed it's our weakness. Whereas the correct thing to have done was to acknowledge that indeed it's a weakness of mine, it's a shortcoming of mine, I am not fully committed, or I am intending to come out of this sin, you also make dua for me, then that is an acknowledgement. But instead of that, we justify it. In any way we can justify it. And the worst thing is that we justify our sins and our evil through ayat of the Quran Sharif and through hadiths of Nabi alayhi salatu wasalam. The ahadith of Nabi alayhi salatu wasalam, we pick up some hadith sharif, we quote it completely out of context, or we take some ayat of the Quran Sharif, quote it completely out of context, and thereafter we justify our sinful actions and deeds. Now this is something that is detested by Allah tabaraka wa ta'ala. So this, one of the causes is this pride. That when the person has got pride, now he does not want his respect to be tarnished in any way, so therefore he justifies it. So that is what Nabi alayhi salatu wasalam is saying, rejection of the truth, that is pride. And the second thing is looking down upon others. Looking down upon others, whether it is in piety, whether it is in taqwa, whether it is in wealth, whether it is in health, whatever it may be, if a person has got less, then we look down upon that person. So once this pride comes into the heart, then it brings in a lot of other sicknesses and a lot of other diseases. Therefore the mashayikh, especially if a person says that I want reformation, I want to bring about a change in my life, then the first thing that they look at is how much of pride this person has got. They try to break that pride. If the person is going to have pride, then it is going to lead him to many, many other sicknesses. In fact, even jealousy comes because there is pride. Anger comes because of pride. There are many things that happen because of pride. Look at our weddings, look at our walimas, look at our lavish spending on many items. It is for no other reason except so that we may be recognized as Mr. Somebody.

and the person is driving the car. So does it mean Mr. Rover also got now great respectability and dignity, that we must also make salam to him also? Mr. Rover, how are you? In London there was one person that was driving past, and this person who was driving, he was sitting in an expensive car, and next to him was a dog. So he had that toffee that with a long stick. So he takes one suck and gives the dog one suck. He takes one suck and gives the dog one suck. Now does it mean that the dog also became very respectable now? Or does it mean that when he stepped out of his car, then finishes, his izzat is gone? Or if the person is proud and bragging about the type of clothes that he wears, then does it mean that when he takes off his clothes at night, so he left his pride on the hanger now? His pride was now put onto the hanger. So his respect was put onto the hanger. So the same with our weddings, our walimas. The person just cannot afford it. He knows he's in heavy debts. He knows he's owing so many people monies. He knows that he's borrowing from the banks on interest. But pride doesn't allow him to simplify that wedding. He says, what will people say? Like how we discussed yesterday, that Abu Talib, what did he say? That what will these people say if I have to accept Islam now? That you got this fear of the fire of hell and you accepted Islam. So like that, in these weddings and walimas, and many other things, even cars, clothes, homes, it is just to compete or just to show that we also have like what you have, because the Jones next door has, so therefore we want to show we also have like that. Now this pride that is in the heart, it is, if you look at it deeply, it is the same pride. The person has got kibar, he's got pride, and he does not want in any way people must think low of him. So therefore, whether he has the money or he doesn't have the money, he will borrow from the banks or he will steal or he will delay the payments that were supposed to have been made. He made promises to people that I will pay you on a certain date, but now because of this wedding, because of this marriage of his son or of his daughter or somebody in the family, now pride doesn't allow him to wear the same clothes. Those ladies, it will not allow them to wear the same clothes that they have. They must have new sets of clothes. They must have new shoes. They must have all kinds of new things. The same with the man. He must have his new suit and boot. So what's going to happen? Now he's going to feed also a large number of people. And sometimes those very people that are invited, they are the ones that he has done down. They are the ones that he is feeding. One person was owed, in some years ago, he told me, he says, I was owed 60,000 rand in those days, it was big money. So he says, 60,000 rand this person was owing me. And now he gives a big dawat within a few days. He says, he liquidates, and within a few days he invites over about 1,000 people. He has gone into liquidation, and he invites 1,000 people. And he's feeding top of the range, 5-course menu. And he says, he invited me also. So whilst eating, he was going past, he said, eat well. So I told also loudly, yes, eat well, because it's our money, don't worry. It's all our money, so make sure you eat well. Now is this respect? So let not this pride enter into your heart. There are so many incidents that are coming to mind, but the time is limited. But at least this point, if we can take one lesson at a time, and that is that how long are we going to please people? Will people help us to pay the bills? How many of them, just for show's sake, that pride did not allow them to simplify, they borrowed from the banks, they borrowed from the families, or they borrowed from here and there, and now they are in difficulties. Now nobody wants to know them. Does anybody inquire after that wedding is over, and you have run into large amount of accounts and debts? Does anybody come and inquire, can I help you now? Therefore somebody said, let the bells ring, let the bells ring. So I always say, yes, let the bells ring. But when the bells will start ringing, then that time you won't find anybody around. Because the family members and everybody will say, let the bells ring. Do it in a grand style. You must have name. So the pride takes the person to that level. But when the bells start ringing, then that time nobody is to be seen around. Now this person suffers humiliation, disgrace, embarrassment. People are demanding payment and he can't pay. Then sometimes he has to leave his home and run away. Sometimes he has to speak lies that he's not in the house, and sometimes he has to do other things, or now he will steal from somebody else and pay this person. What is the purpose of all that? So let's adopt humility, bring some modesty, bring some humility, bring some

shame in our hearts. Bring the greatness of Allah tabaraka wa ta'ala in our hearts. Then we are not going to worry about our greatness. The problem is that we haven't got the greatness of Allah ta'ala in our hearts. So therefore we want greatness in front of people. Whereas all we should do is make dua that, oh Allah, put good opinion into the hearts of people so that I don't suffer embarrassment, shame, disgrace. But then when will that happen is when our actions are right. May Allah tabaraka wa ta'ala save me also, save you also, and the ummah of Nabi alayhi salatu wasalam from this killer disease which is pride. It has destroyed many a nation, as I said, because of the pride of the kings and rulers. Nations got destroyed in the process. In this Mubarak day of Jumu'ah, increase your Durood Sharif recitation and beg of Allah tabaraka wa ta'ala. It's a day of asking and begging. May Allah ta'ala give us the best of dunya and akhirat. Protect us from the azab of Jahannam. May Allah ta'ala remove the difficulties, hardship, pain, suffering, problem of mankind around the globe. And especially the ummah of Nabiya Paak sallallahu alayhi wa sallam. Wa akhiru da'wana alhamdulillahi rabbil. 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

0: 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Hey Rabbi Kareem, forgive each and every one of us. Forgive our major sins, minor sins, sins that we committed knowingly, unknowingly, in the light of day or darkness of nights. There was no question of darkness for you, my beloved Allah. You who blessed billions of people with sight, how can you not be aware of our actions? You have seen everything, you have heard everything, you know everything. It is your tolerance that you do not seize us there and then. You could have brought embarrassment, shame, disgrace and humiliation upon us when we were engaging in sins, vices and evils. You could have destroyed us if we were committing adultery or fornication or popping drugs in our mouths, or being seen in the rave clubs and discos and cinemas and theatres, disobeying you openly, my beloved Allah, using your very bounties, your ni'mats for your displeasure. Disobeying Nabi alayhi salatu wasalam. Yet we are believers in you, we are believers in Nabi alayhi salatu wasalam, we are believers in the day of judgment, in life after death. Ay Rabbi Kareem, but you are most forgiving, most forgiving, most forgiving. There is no one more merciful than you are. All the mercies that is seen in the hearts of parents or anywhere in the world in any form, Ya Rabbi Kareem, it is just a fraction of your mercy. Therefore, on this Mubarak day of Jumu'ah, in this Mubarak month of Ramadan, this part of the morning, we have extended our begging bowls before you. Bless us with the best of dunya, the best of akhirat. Bless us with the best of this world and the best of the hereafter. Don't deprive us of the good things of this world and the good things of the hereafter. Ya Rabbi Kareem, distance us from nafs and shaitan. Clean and purify our hearts of malice, of greed, of pride, of arrogance, of jealousy, of envy. Ya Rabbi Kareem, make us yours and become ours. We acknowledge that indeed we are the most sinful ones. But we have come to your door with great hope in your mercy and forgiveness. Garche pur khata hai par kahan jaye tera banda. 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Bless us with all the goodness that Nabi alayhi salatu wasalam baked for us. Bless the ummah with that goodness. Those who are sick and ailing, give them shifa. Those who are weak, give them strength. Those who are in financial difficulties, bless them with plentiful of halal risk and remove their difficulties. Those who are unemployed, bless them with halal, good employment. Ey Rabbi Kareem, those who are on journeys, make them reach the destination safely. Those who have no children, bless them with pious and righteous children. Those whose children have gone onto drinks, drugs, vices, evils, bring them back onto Sirat-e-Mustaqim. ربنا تقبل منا إنك أنت السميع العليم وتب علينا إنك أنت التواب الرحيم. 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My beloved Allah, وصلى الله تعالى على خير خلقه سيدنا ونبينا مولانا محمد وآله وأصحابه أجمعين برحمتك يا أرحم الراحمين.
1: 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Respected brothers and ulama ikram, yesterday we were discussing the second part of the surah which Rasulullah Pak Sallallahu Alaihi Wasallam taught the Ummah to recite in the mornings and evenings for the sake of protection from all the different things in this world which Allah Ta'ala has created which can harm a person. So in Min Sharri Ma Khalaq, I explained to you that everything is included. Whatever Allah Ta'ala has created, we have already asked Allah Ta'ala for protection. Min Sharri Ma Khalaq. In His creation, whether it is jinn, whether it is the creatures, whether it's animals, whether it's the thieves, burglars, whoever, whatever it may be, which can cause a person harm, we asked Allah Ta'ala for protection in Min Sharri Ma Khalaq. But immediately after that, we are told that we must say, وَمِن شَرِّ غَاسِقٍ إِذَا وَقَبٍ. So this darkness of the night, when the night becomes pitch black and dark, then at that time, great amount of mischief arises in the world. Generally, night was the time, and even up till today, although as I explained that crime and other evil has increased even during the days, but still, night is what people look forward to for the commission of crime. Especially those who are thieves, burglars, those who want to hijack, murder, kill, those who want to cause harm, then they create all the mischief at night. Or in abundance we find it at night. So we ask Allah Tabaraka wa Ta'ala for special protection from the mischief of the night. Also Rasulullah Pak Sallallahu Alaihi Wasallam himself, he taught the ummah that at the time of sunset, when the sun sets, then bring your little children into the homes. Don't let them play outside. Now these are things which we ignore and we take it for granted. And thereafter we complain of the children being affected by this and by that. Whereas Nabi alayhi salatu wasalam's ta'aleem is this, that at sunset bring the children inside. Do not allow them to be outside because the evil will now start spreading. In fact, Nabi alayhi salatu wasalam, he said that it is my desire that I make the salat of Isha after 1/3 of the night. Because immediately at sunset, there is going to be an increase of the evil. The shayateen, the jinnat, and all the other evils, they will all arise now, or they will increase their mischief. So at that time, Allah Ta'ala kept Salatul Maghrib for us. That we read Salatul Maghrib, then we read the three quls, we ask Allah Ta'ala for protection, and we read the other surahs which Nabi alayhi salatu wasalam has recommended. In other words, the person makes some kind of ibadat at the time of Maghrib Salat, so that he may now remain in the protection of Allah Tabaraka wa Ta'ala. And because this mischief then begins to spread, so he said, it is my desire to make Isha Salat after 1/3 of the night. But again, because of the people finding it difficult, now imagine if we had to have Isha Salat, especially in winter months, after 1/3 of the night, then how many people will really stay awake to make the Isha Salat? So Nabi alayhi salatu wasalam, he was very concerned about the ummat. He did not want any kind of difficulty to come upon the ummat. For example, Nabi alayhi salatu wasalam, he said that, لَوْلَا أَنْ أَشُقَّ عَلَىٰ أُمَّتِي لَأَمَرْتُهُمْ بِالسِّوَاقِ إِنَّ كُلِّ صَلَاةَ وَكَمَا قَالَ عَلَيْهِ الصَّلَاةُ وَالسَّلَامُ. He says, if I did not find that it's going to become difficult for my ummat, I would have ordered them to make miswak at the time of every salat. He says, I would have ordered them to do that. But because it's going to become a little difficult on the ummat, therefore he did not make it compulsory. In the same way, if you look at the salat that the imam has to make, then he has to take into consideration the congregation, the type of people in the congregation, where he must make salat light, where he can increase the tilawat. Like especially now, for example, in this month of Ramadan, we are not normally used to eating sehri time. That part of the morning, very few people normally eat. So people have problem with their stomachs. Now if some imam sahab has to start Surah Baqarah in Fajr Salat, you can just imagine what's going to happen. So Nabi alayhi salatu wasalam, he said, Man amma qawman fal yukhaffif. The person who becomes an imam, then he must make the salat light. He must not make it very heavy and difficult. It reminds me that in Urdu, it is written, halki namaz padhana chahiye, halki. Ha lam kafiye. So one ignorant person, he read in the kitab, if a person becomes imam, to hilke namaz padhana chahiye. So when he makes Allahu Akbar, then he keeps going forward and backwards, then he says, what is happening here? He says, I read in the kitab, hilke namaz padhana chahiye. Whereas it was written, halki must read light namaz. So Nabi alayhi salatu wasalam, he taught us this, that ask, oh Allah tabaraka wa ta'ala, reveal this surah, in which in the second part now we are seeking protection in Allah ta'ala from the mischief of the darkness when it spreads. Because that is the time that the creatures, the insects, the animals, all these things can harm a person. So the person is asking Allah tabaraka wa ta'ala for protection. And also those things, as I explained yesterday, which increase in the night. Nightclubs, cinemas, theaters, prostitution, gambling, and all these type of attractions towards evil, they increase at night. So we are asking Allah Tabaraka wa Ta'ala for protection from all these type of evils. And then immediately after that, وَمِن شَرِّ النَّفَّاثَاتِ فِي الْعُقَدِ. And from the mischief of the sorcerers when they blow on the knots. Now the real purpose for the revelation of these surahs was the sahar or the jadu which was done on Rasulullah Paak Sallallahu Alaihi Wasallam, and whatever we can call it mantar had to be read, it was read and blown on those knots. So here in this part of the surah now, we are seeking protection in Allah Tabaraka wa Ta'ala. We are saying, oh Allah, we seek refuge in you. Because we do not know who is going to blow and where he is going to blow and where he is going to bury. What is he going to do? So, O Allah, you are the only one who is aware of everything that is happening in the world. So we are seeking protection in you from the mischief of these people, these women, because they, it was Labid ibn Asim and his daughters, but it can be general also, that whoever the person is that is going to be blowing on the knots, that was the famous method of doing jadu and seher. And even up till now, most of these people who indulge in this black magic and in seher, they always ask the person to get the hair of that person on whom they want seher or jadu to be done. That is the easiest way of doing it. Of course, there are many other ways. And these, just as there everything happens with the will of Allah Tabaraka wa Ta'ala. But we say that means have been created in this world. like a person drinks poison and the poison kills that person. So his death came with the will of Allah Ta'ala, but that poison became the means of his death. So in the same way, this sahar and jadu also, if somebody does this type of amal, shaitani amal, then it does have an effect on the person. Of course, if Allah Tabaraka wa Ta'ala does not will, then nothing will happen. But because it's a means of causing harm to somebody, so we are asking Allah Tabaraka wa Ta'ala for protection, that it does cause harm. In Zambia, we heard of a very strange incident there, and very true because those doctors are still alive, who operated on that woman. She was suffering from terrible stomach cramps and pain, and every kind of medication and treatment was failing. Then, when finally she had to be operated, then inside they found a piece of lemon with a needle and with some hair tied around it. Now surely this woman did not eat all that. This lady couldn't have eaten that lemon with needle and with hair. So now how did it go into the stomach? It has baffled the imagination of those people. So sahar is a thing like that. Those who do not believe in it, but they have to believe because there are so many incidents of this nature. Of course, I repeat that not every headache is sahar and jadu. And not every stomach ache and cramp is sahar and jadu. Those amals or those ayats which are to be read, after reading those ayats, if still it persists, then go and see a good reputable doctor. Because many a times, as I think I mentioned in the earlier stage, many a times people have been prevented from going to doctors for medical attention by these people who indulge in tawizes, saying that it is sahar, it is jadu, sahar, jadu. In the meantime, it was a tumor in the person's brain. So we must do both, take medical treatment also, and if it is genuinely suspected that it is sahar, and a good reputable alim or amil says so, then take the treatment. Otherwise, it is in the hands of Allah Tabaraka wa Ta'ala. If Allah Ta'ala wants to protect, no matter how strong a sahar the person does, but Allah Ta'ala will protect that person. But don't ever believe, I mentioned in one of my majlises, don't ever believe those people who are put into a trance. And in the trance, they mention a lot of names. Mother-in-law did this, sister-in-law did that, father-in-law did that. Now these people who speak in the trance, it is actually the jinn which speaks. And jinn speak a lot of lies. And we can't arrest a jinn and bring him to the court of law and say, give evidence. How are you going to test the evidence of the jinn? So therefore, don't ever believe those amils who put somebody into a trance and thereafter give names that so-and-so did this and so-and-so did that. If there is sahar and jadu, have it treated. But the moment we believe those people who are in the trance states giving names, it will create a lot of friction in the families, disunity, fights, quarrels, arguments. Sons and daughters have been separated from parents because of these type of statements. Husbands and wives have been separated. Mother-in-laws and daughter-in-laws, these arguments and quarrels, because some amil said that so-and-so did it, whereas that person does not even know anything about jadu. And I mentioned that if somebody else had just said this, probably you might not believe it. But three people in a trance state, three people I know personally, because it was reported to me, two were in the family, and in the trance state, they went to some amil, and in the trance state, they gave my name. They said, Maulana did jadu on you. So now because you know me well, so you won't believe it, but those people who do not know me, they will believe it. They said, now imagine in the trance state, they gave my name, and I know why they gave my name. Because I had asked that person to read this, read that, do this, do that, and inshallah that effect will go away. So therefore we should not believe. There are so many incidents of this nature. So Allah Tabaraka wa Ta'ala, he is telling us himself that you read this, I will protect you. One good amil, a reputable amil, he came to visit me one day. He came to visit me for some reason. And after looking at me, he said, Maulana, tumhare upar 22 dafa seher kiya gaya hai. So 22 times seher and jadu has been done on you to kill you. I say, Alhamdulillah, I'm still alive. So if Allah tabaraka wa ta'ala protects, nothing can cause harm. But it does have an effect. If Allah ta'ala wills that it's a means, it can have an effect. So it is just like a father telling the son, if the son has made some mischief, then father says, say quickly, I'm sorry. Say quickly, I'm sorry. or forgive me, make me maaf. So what does it mean? It means that the father wants to make the child maaf. Otherwise he won't say then say this. So in the same way, Allah Ta'ala wants to protect us. Therefore he is saying that read this in the mornings, read this in the evenings. Allah Ta'ala will protect you. And after that, still if something happens, then again I repeat, because this is something that worries people, that then it is for the purpose of elevation of the status, forgiveness of sins, or Allah Ta'ala takes away a little of this worldly thing and gives something better in return, or he will give in the akhirat, but there's nothing but khair in it. If after the recitation of these surahs, still if something has to cause a person harm. So this blowing on the knots, because that was the famous method of doing sahar, therefore it has been mentioned specifically blowing on the knots. But another meaning can also be taken. Of course it will not be regarded as tafsir, but it is lataif of the Quran Sharif, that another meaning, if we have to look at it in these times, is not the blowing on the knots and doing sahar, meaning jadu, in the manner that we know, but it is the ideologies that people are blowing via the media. The knots on which they are blowing are the knots of our hearts, and all kinds of ideologies, all the filth that is being spewed. How many people got misled and went astray just by listening to some speeches, just by reading some literature? So many people became communists, so many people became atheists, so many people became Shias, so many became Qadianis, so many people were distanced from Sharia and from the Quran and from the Sunnah because of these blowings of the people on the knots of the hearts. So we are seeking protection in Allah Tabaraka wa Ta'ala, that Ya Allah protect us from all these fitnas also, which are in abundance in the present day. There's plenty of this fitna in the present day, where a person cannot differentiate between who is on haq and who is on batil. Because of our ignorance, we cannot differentiate. We don't have a good knowledge of the Quran and Sunnah. So any person who comes and gives a flowery speech, then we start following behind him. We do not know what his aqaida, what his beliefs are, and what is he propagating. We must just hear one flowery speech and then we say that what a beautiful speech, and next thing we start reading his literature, and then sometimes that literature is a Qadiani literature, it's a Shia literature, it's some other kind of literature, and the person is gone astray. So wa min sharrin naffasati fil uqad. Inshallah, if Allah Ta'ala gives life, then we will continue tomorrow. 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
1: 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And it is not something that is unbelievable, because everybody, even those who don't believe in seher and jadu, but they believe in what we term as mesmerism. So what happens in mesmerism? There's a person who's fit, who's healthy, who's 60 years old, and the person mesmerizes him, and he can make him imagine that he is a child of 2 years old, and he makes him play with toys, and the whole audience looks at him and claps. When we were little children, in our school days, we saw a show of mesmerism where accountants, journalists, and people with great knowledge, very intelligent people, they were mesmerized. And afterwards they were made to do things which were so stupid and so silly and so foolish. Imagine an accountant, now if the person asks him, what is 1 plus 1? Then he starts counting on his fingers, 1 plus 1 equals 2. Or he gives him a small toy and he says, you are a 2-year-old. And then you find that child going onto that big person, adult, going onto the floor and playing with that small car. So if they can do such type of things with mesmerism, then this seher, this jadu, it is a haqiqat. But I explained to you yesterday that unfortunately, because there's so much of illness and sickness and diseases in our society today, so the moment a person goes to one of these amils, straight away the person says that you have got some outside effect, and then makes that person go to and fro and make a good packet for himself. So that is the thing that we have to be careful about, that we must make sure that it is checked both medically, and also if there is seher and jadu, then a reputable person must be seen, and whatever amal after that he gives, as long as that amal is in accordance with the Quran and with the Sunnah. Because many people are going to temples, they are going by sangomas, and they're going by so many others who are making them utter or state or say things which are of kufr and shirk, and the person loses his iman in the process. And especially our women folk are very much prone to this sickness and illness of rushing to any person and every person. So Allah Tabaraka wa Ta'ala, out of His mercy and kindness, revealed upon Rasulullah Paak Sallallahu Alaihi Wasallam these verses. And if a person makes it his habit to read them in the mornings and in the evenings, then Allah Tabaraka wa Ta'ala will protect that person from the effects of seher. And then I explained more than enough times now that if something still happens to any person and every person, so Allah Tabaraka wa Ta'ala, out of His mercy and kindness, revealed upon Rasulullah Paak Sallallahu Alaihi Wasallam these verses. And if a person makes it his habit to read them in the mornings and in the evenings, then Allah Tabaraka wa Ta'ala will protect that person from the effects of seher. And then I explained more than enough times now, that if something still happens, then that is the will of Allah Tabaraka wa Ta'ala. He knows best. All our great awliya, akabir, walis, so many of them were affected with sahar. Now, does it mean that they were not reading the three quls? They were reading it. But for example, Shaykh Zakariya Sahib Rahmatullah Alayh, when he was affected, it was diagnosed also that it was sahar. So his senior Khalifa Hazrat Mufti Mahmud Sahib Rahmatullah Alayh, when I asked him the same question, I said, as a Shaykh Zakariya Sahib Rahmatullah Alayh, he was a Qutub of the time, then why is it that it still took an effect and he is reciting every morning and evening? So he said, unhone kabhi Quran Sharif ko is niyat se padha hi nahi ke seher se ilaj ho jaye. He said, Quran Sharif, which is the kalam of Allah Tabaraka wa Ta'ala, he asked Hazrat Shaykh Zakariya Sahib Rahmatullah Alayh, he said, although we know that it is, that there are lots of benefits in the recitation of certain verses for certain

illness and certain sicknesses and diseases. He said, but the kalam of Allah tabaraka wa ta'ala, he says, he never read with that intention as we do. Like one person was, he saw in his dream that he is passing stool in the masjid. In his dream he saw that he is passing stool in the masjid. So when he asked for the tabir and interpretation, he was told that you are reading some wazifa in the masjid, which is khalis, solely for the purpose of dunya. And that dunya also, which is not very, not 100% halal kind of dunya. Like many people, they have got certain kinds of employment. And that employment may not be strictly according to the Sharia halal. But now that person is sitting in the masjid and is even making dua for barakat in that kind of employment. He's reading wazifa in the masjid for barakat in that kind of employment, which is not halal. So he saw in his dream this kind of a thing that he was doing in the masjid. So different things have different kinds of effects. Now there he said that he was not reading it for the sake of this ilaj and cure for seher. So nevertheless, Nabi alayhi salatu wasalam, because he has informed us that the recitation of these surahs will have this effect, so it will have that effect. But the diet is very important from all sins, and if it still happens, then Allah Ta'ala wants to elevate the stages of that person. He wants to reward him in the akhirat with great and high stages in Jannat. Or Allah Ta'ala wants to give him something better in this dunya. Allah Ta'ala's hikmat and wisdom, we can't understand. Our sight is so limited. What can we understand the wisdom of Allah Tabaraka wa Ta'ala? In everything we find harm. But in so many things that our eyes and our sight and our gaze sees harm, there is benefit. So many things. One wali of Allah Tabaraka wa Ta'ala, Fajr time he got up. Now in India, those homes, the roofs are so low that when he got up, his head hit with the beam and he fell unconscious by the door, because the door frame was very low and he couldn't go for Fajr Salat. So he became very concerned that on that day, after a long, long time, he couldn't make it for the Fajr Jamaat. They used to be concerned about Fajr Jamaat. They used to be concerned about Namaz with Takbir Tahrima. That was their concern, that Allah Ta'ala must not become displeased. The whole world can become displeased. But afterwards he was informed, when he gained consciousness and after, during the day, he was told that you were very lucky that there were some people that were hiding out and they were waiting for you to come out at that part of the morning. And if you had come out, they would have attacked you and they would have raided your home also. So that little knock on the head, and the person didn't come out of the house. And Allah Ta'ala saved everything that was inside the house and saved his life too. There are so many incidents of this nature, and every person in his own life too has so many experiences. Afterwards he says, lucky this didn't happen, lucky that didn't happen. A person misses a flight. He misses a flight, and when he misses that flight, he gets very concerned that if I had taken that flight, I would have arrived there on time. Now I'm delayed. The next flight is only after 3 days. And then after some time he hears that that flight which took off, it crashed and all passengers on board were dead. Then he realizes. So Allah Ta'ala's hikmats and Allah Ta'ala's wisdom we do not know. Whatever he does for us, there's nothing but khair in it. Provided we make an effort to please him. We do things to please him. After that Allah Ta'ala will only do those things for us which will be khair. Outwardly, sometimes there could be some pain, some difficulty, some hardship, but in reality it is nothing but khair. So, وَمِن شَرِّ النَّفَّاثَاتِ فِي الْأُقَدِ. So if somebody has to still suffer from some kind of problem, then there is nothing but khair in it. But if we're going to continue, we'll never proceed. The next part of that is وَمِن شَرِّ حَاسِدٍ وَمِن شَرِّ حَاسِدٍ إِذَا حَسَدٍ. Now this is another very major problem in our society, that there's so much of hasad and so much of jealousy that no person seems to be happy with whatever is given to another. So much so that even friends cannot see the ni'mats in the hands of his friends. Even friends who are blessed, but the person cannot see his good home, his good car, his pretty wife. Why did he get a good home? Why did he get a good car? Why did he get a pretty wife? Why did he get this degree or that degree? Why does he have this qualification? This
One is just the thought, the waswasa that comes in the heart. And the person does not follow it up, he ignores it, and he continues with his life or makes dua for that person. Then that is understandable, that is natural, it's normal, it is sometimes such kind of thoughts come. But when the person really starts burning within himself, in fact, this burning within the heart of a person with jealousy, it is sufficient punishment from Allah tabaraka wa ta'ala for the envious and the jealous one. For the envious and the jealous one, if there was no other azab, no other punishment, except this burning within himself, that why did this person get this, why did this person get that, that azab is sufficient. Therefore, Rasulullah Pak sallallahu alayhi wa sallam is reported to have said that jealousy, it eats up good deeds. Now imagine the person is making so much effort. He came for Fajr Salat, he goes for Zohar, Maghrib, Isha, Asar. The person makes zikr, tilawat, ibadat, gives charity, does all kinds of good works. And then this burning up within himself with jealousy, with envy, what it does? Nabi alayhi salatu wasalam says it eats up good deeds like dry wood if a person has to light. If he has to light that, then how fire eats up dry wood. So he says just like how fire eats up dry wood, in the same way, jealousy and envy eats up a person's good deeds. The whole day or the whole month, and he accumulated some wealth, and afterwards he just takes a match and he burns all those notes. All those notes that he had accumulated after hard work, then he takes a matchstick and he burns it at the end of the day. Then we will say that this person, you must look for the nearest asylum for him, because he is crack. So this is what jealousy does. It eats up the good deeds of a person. Afterwards, in Qiyamah day, he will go there empty-handed. Again, that example, or not example, that incident comes to mind, which I have mentioned in Shab-e-Barat Bayan and many other occasions, where Nabi alayhi salatu wasalam, he informed the Sahabas, the companions, that just now a person will pass by here who is one of the inmates of Jannat, of paradise, of heaven, that this person will go to Jannat. So the Sahabas were very eager to know who this person is, and they, so that they can find out from him that what are the good deeds that you do, that Nabi alayhi salatu wasalam is promising that you are going to go to Jannat. After a little while, one Ansari Sahabi passes by, and the hadith also describes the condition in which he passed by, that that person had just made wuzu, and he had his shoes in one hand, and water was dripping from his beard still, and he passed by. The second day, Nabi alayhi salatu wasalam mentioned the same thing, and the same person passed by again. The third day again, the same thing happened. So one of the Sahabis met this person and made some excuse of spending 3 days at his home. He says that I've got some problem and I want to, if you can allow me to spend 3 nights at your home. So he agreed. He said, well, no problem, you can come and stay. Now they didn't have massive, luxurious and spacious homes. So he shared the room with the same Sahabi. They slept in the same room. Now this Sahabi, whole night he was watching that what does this Sahabi do? Does he stay awake the whole night in ibadat, zikr, tilawat, keep making Allah Allah the whole night? Or what is it that he is doing that Nabi alayhi salatu wasalam says he is going to go to Jannat? So at the end of 3 days he didn't really find anything different. After Isha he made the normal 2 rakats or some few rakats of namaz, and then he went to sleep, and the next thing he got up was for Fajr time or Tahajjud time, which normally every Sahabi used to do. So then he informed him that I didn't really have any problem, but I wanted to really see what was this action of yours, which Nabi alayhi salatu wasalam said that that you are going to go to Jannat. So he said, nothing, whatever you have seen, that's exactly what I do, nothing more than that. But he said, yes, there is one thing, and that is that whatever Allah Ta'ala has blessed any person with, I have never ever become envious and jealous in my life. Now look at this amal. Now outwardly it's an amal of the heart. It's not an amal that a person can see from the outside. This is why we say that this amal of the heart, that means to bring ikhlas in the heart, it does not come by the reading of kitabs. It does not come by the reading of books. It comes in the sohbat of the salihin. That those people who have purified their hearts, then that takes an effect on the other heart.
in their company, in their sohbat, in their majlises. So this sahabi, now this was an amal of the heart, that he says, I am not jealous, I am not envious of anyone whom Allah tabaraka wa ta'ala has blessed with ni'mats. So he said, indeed, that is that amal, he says, which is a very difficult amal. That is that amal that Nabi alayhi salatu wasalam has said, that you are jannati. May Allah tabaraka wa ta'ala protect us all from jealousy and envy, because it is an amal of shaitan. Shaitan was rejected. Shaitan refused to make sajda to Hazrat Adam alayhi salatu wasalam. It was on account of jealousy. Inshallah, if Allah ta'ala gives life and health, then we will continue tomorrow. 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We continue with our discussion of these two surahs, Surah Falaq and Surah Nas, which were revealed, as you have heard now, for a specific reason in the time of Rasulullah Sallallahu Alaihi Wasallam, when the sihr or the jadu was done upon him, then these surahs were revealed. But it has been included, or it became part of the Quran Sharif, and it will remain till the day of Qiyamah as Kalamullah and part of the Quran Sharif. And it is there for many purposes, the main purpose of course being that we understand the meaning and make amal. The revelation of the Quran Sharif, the whole purpose of the revelation of the Quran Sharif is so that you may understand what is the message and make amal on it.
عمل سے بنتی ہے زندگی، یہ جنت بھی جہنم بھی، یہ خاکی اپنی فطرت میں نہ نوری ہے نہ ناری ہے. That you make your jannat or you make your jahannam with your actions. A person is not born for hellfire or born for the paradise, for the ni'mats of the heaven. It's not that automatically the person is born to go to the hell or to go to heaven. Allah tabaraka wa ta'ala gives him a period of life in which he must make an effort to go to heaven, to seek the forgiveness of Allah ta'ala, to get the closeness of Allah and His Rasul sallallahu alayhi wa sallam, to do those a'mal which are pleasing to him and to distance himself from those a'mal and those actions which are displeasing to him. If he does that, then he will go inshallah to paradise. So with his amal he will do, he will make his jannat or he will make his jahannam. Of course the entry into jannat is going to be upon the rahmat of Allah ta'ala, because our actions are too limited. A person if he lives for 60 years, then he is not entitled to jannat forever and ever. Entry into jannat forever and ever, if a person is going to die at the age of 60 or 70 or even 200 years, then he should be given jannat for 200 years. That too if his actions were such that they were indeed pleasing to Allah ta'ala. In the first place, if we have to look at our a'mal, they are so weak that they are not even worthy of presentation before Allah ta'ala. But even if we take it for granted that the person did really good and perfect a'mal, so then if Allah ta'ala wills, he should have given him 50 years or 60 years of jannat. So this everlasting enjoyment and pleasures of jannat, jannat wherein Rasul Pak sallallahu alaihi wasallam says, "Ma la aynun ra'at, wa la uzunun sami'at, wa la khatara ala qalbi bashar." That those ni'mats Allah ta'ala has prepared there, which no eye has seen, no ear has heard, the thought also hasn't crossed anybody's mind. No pain, no problem, no difficulty, no hardship, no jealousy, no anger, no pride, no fights, no quarrels, no disputes, nothing but enjoyment and pleasures. Enjoy the ni'mats of Jannat. Unlimited ni'mats. In fact, it brings to mind that people ask this question, that if a disbeliever, if a person who disbelieves committed kufr or committed shirk for 50 years or 100 years, then why must he remain in the fire of hell forever and ever? If he committed shirk and kufr for 50-60 years, then he should be punished for 50-60 years. So if we have to really look at it, it is the intention of the person, the niyat of the person. The niyat of the mu'min, if a person has to ask a mu'min, a person who is a believer in Allah Ta'ala and his Rasul Sallallahu Alaihi Wasallam and in the day of judgment, in the Jannat and in Jahannam, if he has to be asked that for how many years of your life do you want to be a Muslim? For how many years of your life do you want to be a believer in Allah and his Rasul Sallallahu Alaihi Wasallam? So what would be the obvious answer to that? The answer would be that until my dying day. So if that person is asked a question that if you have to live for 1 billion years, then what is your intention? What is your niyat? Then that person will say, not one, if I have to live for 10 billion years, then too my niyat is that I want to live as a believer until my dying day. So this person who is being given jannat, he is being given jannat because of that niyat of his. Look at how powerful and how rewarding a good niyat is, what we take very lightly. That is why it is mentioned that when a good idea or a thought comes into the mind, for example, the thought came of charity, that I must give 100 rands towards the masjid. The thought came in the mind, a good idea came in the mind. Then don't delay. Don't say, I will do it today, tomorrow, I'll think about it. Because that thought will go away. It was a guest that came and it is going to go away. Don't delay it, because this niyat, it is a very powerful thing. So this person who has made this niyat, that I want to live for even if I live for 1 billion years, I want to live as a Muslim. So he has been given jannat now for billions of years because his niyat was that forever and ever. And the person who is on kufr and shirk, whilst he is on kufr and shirk, lots of people can accept Islam later on in their lives. But we are talking about whilst they are in kufr and shirk. If a person has to ask that person, that for how many years you wish to remain,
an atheist, how many years do you wish to remain a disbeliever in Allah and His Rasul Sallallahu Alaihi Wasallam? Then that person will say, well, as long as I live, I don't want to believe in Allah. So if he is being given the fire of hell forever and ever, as the Quran Sharif says in many places, then that's not injustice, because that was his niyat. He would have committed kufr and shirk for how long he would have lived on this earth. So what I don't know what I was really explaining, but in any case, so these surahs which Allah Tabaraka wa Ta'ala revealed, it is for protection from the mischief of all the things that Allah Tabaraka wa Ta'ala has created in this world.

it has got some benefit or the other, and it has got also the mischievous side of it. We must not think that all these things that Allah Ta'ala has created, they are all in vain. Na'uzu billah. If you ask those people who are managing the Kruger National Park or other parks of such a nature, then they say that for the maintenance of the balance in those parks, there is a need for snakes there. There's a need for scorpions there. There's a need for cobras and pythons there. In fact, if somebody has to go there and say, kill all the snakes in this park, then they will take a very strong objection to that. Allah tabaraka wa ta'ala has got some benefit in everything that He has created. We may not know the benefits. Mankind, how many things do we really know? So many things on the surface of the earth we don't know. So many things beneath the earth we don't know. So many things beneath the oceans we don't know. So many things above the heavens man hasn't still reached, or his knowledge hasn't reached as yet. So where can we really match the knowledge of Allah tabaraka wa ta'ala? Allah ta'ala's knowledge is unlimited. So whatever He has created, He hasn't created in vain. There is a specific purpose for it. But everything has got both the good side of it and the bad side. The mischievous side and the good side. So we are seeking protection in Allah tabaraka wa ta'ala from the mischief and the harm. For example, human beings. Now human beings too have got good qualities, and human beings with bad qualities. So there is some goodness, there is some badness. So here we are seeking from Allah tabaraka wa ta'ala protection in Him from the mischief of all the things that He created. And then specific mention is mentioned of the night, when it becomes really dark, when the night overshadows, then because it is the time when mischief really increases, fitnas really increase, fasad increases, harm increases. So we seek protection in Allah Ta'ala from that. Then we said that the blowing on the knots, because that is what had really happened, and it will continue till the day of Qiyamah. It is an art which a person can learn. To do sahar, it's an art. Just like hypnotism, it's an art. It can be learnt. In the same way, sahar, how to do and what is done in sahar, it is an art. There's a whole history to it, that whether it is permissible to learn or not to learn, and all the other details, I'm not going to go into that. But those people who are learning it for the sake of causing harm to others, or for the sake of making it a business, that people are going to them and then tell them that do some seher or jadu on so and so, and this person takes some money and he does it, then this is totally haram, and such a person will receive severe punishment, not only in this world but even in the akhirat. In the akhirat he will receive, but even if it's an Islamic government and the person is proven to have done, there is evidence to show that the person has done seher on somebody to harm him, then he can be punished. But that is again another subject. So the last part of it we were discussing, in which we said, and from the jealousy and envy of those people who are jealous. Now in the night, when it came to the night, then just the mention of night was made, because the night comes with all those fitnas and with all that harm. In the same way, the blowing on the knots, it's automatic, that when they blow on those knots, then it causes harm to the person. But when it came to jealousy, Allah tabaraka wa ta'ala clearly mentions, وَمِن شَرِّ حَاسِدٍ إِذَا حَسَدٍ, and from the mischief of the envious one when he... وَمِن شَرِّ حَاسِدٍ, from the person who is a hasid, who is an envious one, إِذَا حَسَدٍ, that means when he practices and acts upon that envy and jealousy which has come into his heart. In other words, that just the thought or just that jealousy coming into somebody's heart is not going to affect anybody. We should not be concerned about that, because it's not going to affect anybody. If somebody is jealous, then he is burning himself up and he is causing himself harm. But when he acts upon that jealousy which has come into his heart, now he is going to cause harm. Because the person who is jealous, who is envious, now he is looking for opportunities to cause harm to the person regarding whom he is jealous and envious, in whichever way he can cause him harm. For example, if that person has got a beautiful car, and now this person is jealous of that person's car, so he will look around when nobody is watching, then he will take one nail and he'll run it through that person's car, or he will puncture that person's tire,
or he's going to cause some other kind of damage to that person's car.

Why? Because that jealousy and envy is now being manifested. The person is now showing that he has got jealousy in his heart. He is doing something now to cause that person harm. So we are seeking protection in Allah Tabaraka wa Ta'ala from the harm of all those people who are jealous and envious when they practice and act upon that jealousy which has come into their heart. Because it is something that the whole mankind seems to be affected today, and Rasulullah Paak Sallallahu Alaihi Wasallam, he had mentioned very clearly, Dabba ilaykum da'ul umami qablakum al-hasadu wal-baghda. The meaning of which is that a sickness and a disease which was prevalent in the ummats of the past, that sickness is coming racing towards you also. Nabi alayhi salatu wasalam predicted this, that it is going to come very, very fast into his ummat also. This jealousy and envy. Rasulullah Paak Sallallahu Alaihi Wasallam, it is mentioned in the Hadith Sharif, that Rasulullah Paak Sallallahu Alaihi Wasallam said, La hasada illa ala isnain. Now we have to understand that one is jealousy. In jealousy, the person wants some harm to come upon that other person regarding whom he is jealous. And one is ghibta, where the person is also desirous of the good that another person possesses. If somebody has got wealth, somebody has got property, somebody has got good health, somebody has got the qualifications and degrees, somebody has got some goodness of this world he is blessed with, then to seek and to desire the same thing from Allah Tabaraka wa Ta'ala, that is ghibta. It is permissible that the person says, Oh Allah, just as you have blessed ABC or XYZ with these namats, then I want you to bless me also with those same namats. So Nabi alayhi salatu wasalam, he gives a beautiful example of this, in wherein he says, La hasada illa ala isnain, that there is no jealousy except upon two people. Now here jealousy means ghibta, that you also desire that. Rajulun atahu Allahu al-Qur'an fahuwa yaqumu bihi ana al-layl wa ana an-nahar. The person whom Allah tabaraka wa ta'ala has blessed with the Qur'an Sharif. Now he reads the Qur'an Sharif, he writes the Qur'an Sharif, he propagates the Qur'an Sharif, he makes khidmat of the Qur'an Sharif in whichever way, he recites the Qur'an Sharif. So the person is desirous that, Ya Allah, just as you have given this person the knowledge of the Qur'an Sharif, you have made him hafiz, he recites the Qur'an Sharif, and he propagates and he teaches and he does all the khidmat of the Qur'an Sharif, then make me also as the servant of the Qur'an. So that is something that we should be desirous of. Or رَجُلٌ آتَاهُ اللَّهُ مَالًا فَهُوَ يُنْفِقُ مِنْهُ آنَاءَ اللَّيْلِ وَآنَاءَ النَّهَارِ أَوْ كَمَا قَالَ عَلَيْهِ الصَّلَاةُ وَالسَّلَامُ. Or that person has been blessed with wealth, and from that wealth that person is spending day and night. That means the person does not just hoard that wealth which Allah Ta'ala has given him. From there he is spending. He spends for himself too, for his family too, for his own needs and comforts, and also for the widows, for the orphans, for the masjids, for the madrasas, and for other good works of deen. So then this person is desirous. He says, I don't have that wealth, but oh Allah, I would wish that you bless me also with wealth, so that I may also use my wealth as that person is using in all good causes. So this is not jealousy, this is in fact desirable, that we should desire, we should seek from Allah Tabaraka wa Ta'ala in this manner. That is permissible. But to desire that it be snatched away from the other person, or the other person must lose possession of that wealth, of that health, of that ni'mat that Allah Ta'ala has blessed him with, then that is jealousy which has been severely condemned. If Allah Ta'ala gives life until tomorrow and health, then inshallah we will continue. Wa akhiru da'wana alhamdulillahi rabbil alameen. 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

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Rasul Pak sallallahu alaihi wasallam was born in Makkatul Mukarrama. He spent 53 years of his life in Makkatul Mukarrama and then the 10 years in Madina Tayyiba. But nowhere will we find in any hadith of Rasulullah sallallahu alaihi wasallam, whether it is Bukhari Sharif, Tirmizi Sharif, Abu Dawud Sharif, all the authentic books of hadiths, nowhere will we find a hadith of Nabi alayhi salatu wasalam that the Sahaba-e-Kiram gathered on the 12th of Rabiul Awwal to celebrate the birth of Rasul-e-Pak sallallahu alayhi wasalam. We will not find it. And that is the truth. We have to acknowledge the truth. The Sahaba-e-Kiram Ridwanullah alayhim ajma'in, who could have had more love for Rasul-e-Pak sallallahu alayhi wasalam than them? We have a Sahabi who hears or gets the news that Rasul-e-Pak sallallahu alayhi wasalam passed away. He raises his eyes towards the heavens and he says, Ya Allah, these eyes of mine which have been seeing the Mubarak face of Rasulullah sallallahu alayhi wasalam, they do not deserve to see anything more now after the passing away of Nabi alayhi salatu wasalam. So therefore take away my life. Now which person amongst us today would have made such a dua? Take away my sight. He made dua, O Allah, take away my sight. Allah Ta'ala accepted his dua and he became blind. Now which one of us today would have made such a dua? So many incidents in the life of Rasul-e-Pak sallallahu alaihi wasallam's companions, we can't even imagine what kind of love they had. But despite their love for Rasul-e-Pak sallallahu alaihi wasallam, we will not find any hadith, as I mentioned, about a special gathering on the 12th of Rabiul Awwal. If we have this fact clear in our minds, then there will be no problem in our getting together and listening to the life or some incidents in the life of Rasulullah sallallahu alaihi wasallam. Because then we will not criticize someone who is not attending such a function, and we will not point fingers at those trustees of some masjids where they do not organize such functions. Because in the first place, Nabi alayhi salatu wasalam's date of birth, there is a difference of opinion which is coming down over the 1400 years. It's not a recent difference of opinion. So this gathering which is taking place here is because it is traditional that people do come from far and wide and they listen to something about Nabi alayhi salatu wasalam. So to pass on the message of deen and to give the correct information, we do not adopt a very hard and fast attitude. But this is the truth, that their love for Rasul-e-Pak sallallahu was in their hearts. And in their lives, they demonstrated that love for Rasulullah sallallahu alaihi wasallam. They were not like us that we get together on some particular night. We sing the praises of Rasulullah sallallahu alaihi wasallam. And after that, if we have to look at our lives, then there is no sign of that muhabbat and of that love which we have proclaimed. May Allah tabaraka wa ta'ala give us true love of Rasulullah sallallahu alaihi wasallam. Brothers, Rasul-e-Pak sallallahu alaihi wasallam was not a reformer. We are sometimes misled by these words that Rasul-e-Pak sallallahu alaihi wasallam was a reformer. Rasul-e-Pak sallallahu alaihi wasallam was a guide. Rasul-e-Pak sallallahu alaihi wasallam was a prophet. Rasul-e-Pak sallallahu alaihi wasallam, because there are no words in the English language, we will not find the appropriate word to translate that he was the Rasul of Allah tabaraka wa ta'ala. A word which will give us the exact meaning, we will not find. So therefore we use these words that Rasul-e-Pak sallallahu alaihi wasallam was a guide to the ummah, he was a reformer. But in reality Rasul-e-Pak sallallahu alaihi wasallam was the Rasul of Allah tabaraka wa ta'ala. The reason why I'm mentioning is
this is that when we see somebody guiding or somebody reforming, irrespective of which religious faith they belong to, then we say that this person is a reformer, this person is a guide. Now those same terms have been used now for Rasulullah Pak Sallallahu Alaihi Wasallam. So we will not understand the true difference. Whereas the difference is this, that a messenger of Allah Tabaraka wa Ta'ala, a Rasul, is one whom Allah Tabaraka wa Ta'ala himself chooses. Allah Ta'ala chooses his Rasul and then sends him with the message for the man, for mankind. And Allah Tabaraka wa Ta'ala then assists him and helps him. All the prophets were chosen by Allah Tabaraka wa Ta'ala. It was not that they made an effort, they saw the conditions of the community, that the people were indulging in a lot of sins and vices, so therefore they started some process of reform, and a large number of people changed their lives, so they became their prophets. It was not that. They were chosen to go to a community and then convey the message of Allah Tabaraka wa Ta'ala. They were the messengers of Allah Tabaraka wa Ta'ala. Therefore, whatever a Nabi of Allah Tabaraka wa Ta'ala says, he says with conviction. There is no such thing as changes in his views. A Nabi does not say one thing today and then he says, no, no, I made a mistake. My view has now changed. As our scientists, every day they change their views. First they used to say that for those who've got cholesterol, they must have only one egg a week. After that they said twice a week is okay too, but you must have only the albumin and not the yolk. Then they made more changes, and I read whilst I was traveling in one of the newspapers that even one a day is okay. So in everything there's changes. At one time the Hakims and the doctors, and they used to say that as far as the apple is concerned, so all the vitamins are in the core, in the apple itself, therefore you should eat the apple but take the peel off. Afterwards they made some research and then they said all the vitamins are in the peel, so therefore you must eat the peel with the apple. So very soon they will make a research and tell us that no, you must throw the apple away, eat only the peels. So they change because it is experience. As they are researching, they get new experience. Therefore all the medication is based on experience of the physician. And it keeps on changing. But look at Rasulullah Pak Sallallahu Alaihi Wasallam, when he said something, how much of conviction there was. Rasulullah Pak Sallallahu Alaihi Wasallam, a person came to him and said that my brother, he has got diarrhea. Nabi Alayhi Salatu Wasallam said, give him honey. He came back again and said, his diarrhea is still continuing. He said, give him honey again. The third time he came, he said, give him honey again. Now if it had been one of our physicians, one of our Hakims or Tabibs, then he would have changed the prescription. Nabi Alayhi Salatu Wasallam said, give him again. And the fourth time he said, Alhamdulillah, he has come right. He said, Sadaqallah, Allah Tabaraka wa Ta'ala has said the truth, but your brother's stomach was lying. The lie was in your brother's stomach. Now that was his conviction, because whatever he said, وَمَا يَنْتِقُ عَنِ الْهَوَىٰ إِنْ هُوَ إِلَّا وَحْيٌ يُوحَىٰ. So a Nabi of Allah Tabaraka wa Ta'ala, whatever he says, it is with conviction and with firm belief. There is no such thing as any kind of doubt or hesitation. Or there is no such thing that there will be a new research and after that it will overrule whatever the Nabi of Allah Tabaraka wa Ta'ala has said. In fact, at present there are so many people who are now researching the sunnats of Nabi alayhi salatu wasalam, and they are now coming up with those same facts which Rasulullah Pak Sallallahu Alaihi Wasallam mentioned more than 1400 years ago. Nabi alayhi salatu wasalam, whatever he said, everything is the truth and nothing but the truth. Rasulullah Pak Sallallahu Alaihi Wasallam, when it came to Hudaybiyah, then when they started agreeing on the terms, those terms were all one-sided. There is no time to go into all details, but all one-sided. First of all, when they started writing down the agreement, they said, Bismillahir Rahmanir Rahim. So Suhail, who was from the side of the Kuffar, he said, no, this Ar-Rahman Ar-Rahim, we don't know. Just put Bismillah. When they said, from Muhammadur Rasulullah, they said, take only Muhammad, no Rasulullah. Sallallahu Alaihi Wasallam. Anybody comes from Makkah Mukarramah to Madinah Tayyibah, he will have to be returned to Makkah Mukarramah. But if anyone comes from Madinah Sharif to Makkah Mukarramah, we are not going to return him. Now Nabi alayhi salatu wasalam is accepting all those terms and conditions. And afterwards when some sahabi said, Ya Rasulullah sallallahu alayhi wasalam, are we not on haq? He said, indeed we are.
Are you not the messenger of Allah tabaraka wa ta'ala? He says, indeed I am. He said, then why should we accept these kind of terms? Nabi alayhi salatu wasalam recited the verse of the Quran Sharif, Inna fatahna laka fatham mubina. So he declared this to be an open victory. Now whoever would have imagined that this is a victory? Accepting all these type of terms which are outwardly humiliating, but Nabi alayhi salatu wasalam said it is victory. And indeed it proved to be a victory for the Muslims. Because in the 2 years that they had, Hazrat Khalid bin Walid and so many others came into the fold of Islam. They had a chance to understand what Islam is all about. So Nabi alayhi salatu wasalam was not just an ordinary reformer. Whatever he came to this world with, it was from Allah tabaraka wa ta'ala. And therefore Allah ta'ala says that in his life, لَقَدْ كَانَ لَكُمْ فِي رَسُولِ اللَّهِ أُسْوَةٌ حَسَنَةٌ. In the life of Rasul Pak sallallahu alayhi wasalam, you have an ideal example. Uswa hasana you have. Nabi alayhi salatu wasalam, any angle, from any angle that you have to look at his life, there is nothing but beauty in his life. Nothing but beauty and perfection. Allah tabaraka wa ta'ala, he sent Hazrat Adam alayhi salatu wasalam first, and Rasul Pak sallallahu alayhi wasalam as the last and the final messenger. But the nur of Rasul Pak sallallahu alayhi wasalam was created long before Hazrat Adam alayhi salatu wasalam too was created. In other words, everything that was created after that, the lawh, the qalam, the arsh, the kursi, everything was created with the nur of Rasul Pak sallallahu alayhi wasalam. But he was sent as the last and the final messenger because we all know that if a child is born, then the child does not wear the same shoes and the same garment when it is born. The same thing it doesn't wear after 1 year of age. When the child becomes 1 year of age, then you buy this garment that fits that size of that child. When it becomes 5 years of age, then again you change the shoes, you change everything according to the requirement of the child. Comes 14, 15, until he reaches a stage where we say that now this child is not going to grow anymore. The feet are not going to grow anymore. The hands are not going to grow anymore. Now he has reached a size which will be fixed now for the rest of his life. So that is how we understand that Allah tabaraka wa ta'ala, because it was early times, Hazrat Adam alayhi salatu wasalam's time, the Shariat also was according to that time. All the Nabis that came, the Shariat was according to the requirements of that time. It was not that it was imperfect Sharia, but it's just that it was in accordance with the requirements of the people of that time. But when Rasul Pak sallallahu alayhi wa sallam came, because he was going to be for mankind up till the day of Qiyamah, so Allah tabaraka wa ta'ala gave him the perfect outfit. He gave him the perfect Sharia, the complete deen. Afterwards there was no requirement or need for any new Nabi to come. The needs of the time, the ulama of the ummah, they will deduce from the Quran and from the Sunnah. And we will find a solution to every problem of mankind. If we look into the hadiths of Nabi alayhi salatu wasalam, there is a solution to every problem. But we have to look very deeply into it and we will find the solution. Whatever the problem may be, we must not say that new things are coming up, new inventions, modern technology. So how are we going to find a solution in the Quran and the Sunnah? There is a solution. But we have to be looking into it and we must be prepared to accept whatever the Quran and the Sunnah gives to us. Sometimes it may be against our nafs, but we must be prepared to accept it, but there is a solution. So Rasul Pak sallallahu alayhi wa sallam, Allah tabaraka wa ta'ala, he says in the Holy Quran Sharif that it is a great gift of Allah tabaraka wa ta'ala. لَقَدْ مَنَّ اللَّهُ عَلَى الْمُؤْمِنِينَ إِذْ 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It is a great favor of Allah tabaraka wa ta'ala upon the believers. Allah ta'ala describes it as a great favor that he sent for them a prophet, a messenger from amongst themselves. And he gave him four functions or four duties. One was that Nabi alayhi salatu wasalam is to recite the verses of the Quran Sharif. He is to purify them. He is to make tazkiyah of their qulub. This tazkiyah of the qulub was also a function. It was a duty of Rasul Pak sallallahu alayhi wasallam. That they were not only just told to read the Quran Sharif, to recite the verses,
just to by heart it and become hafizes of the Quran Sharif. No. Also there was tazkiyah of the qulub. وَيُعَلِّمُهُمُ الْكِتَابِ And he even taught them the kitab. He teaches them the kitab. This book of Allah tabaraka wa ta'ala was not just given to them and said, right, you read and make amal on it. He explained to them the verses of the Quran Sharif. Nabi alayhi salatu wasalam also taught them the wisdom of the hikmah. That is his sunnats. So Rasul Pak sallallahu alayhi wasalam, this was given to him. Allah ta'ala says, there's a great ihsan on the believers. Now how many of us, as I mentioned in my Jumu'ah talk, do we really consider this as a great ihsan of Allah tabaraka wa ta'ala upon us, that he caused us to be born in the ummah of Rasul-e-Pak sallallahu alayhi wa sallam. That Rasul of Allah tabaraka wa ta'ala who was concerned about the ummah every way, even in his last moments of life, his concern was the ummah. Hazrat Aisha Siddiqa radiallahu ta'ala anha once asked him, Ya Rasulullah sallallahu alayhi wa sallam, where will we meet you on the day of Qiyamah? His beloved wife, but she too knows that this husband of mine, who is a messenger of Allah, is concerned so much about the ummah, that on the day of Qiyamah, where will I meet him? Now Nabi alayhi salatu wasalam, when he was told that Allah tabaraka wa ta'ala will soon give you so much that you will become pleased, so he asked Allah tabaraka wa ta'ala, that what will he give? When Allah tabaraka wa ta'ala informed him via Hazrat Jibreel alayhi salatu wasalam that it is forgiveness of the ummah. Nabi alayhi salatu wasalam said he is not going to go into Jannat until, and he will not be happy until the last ummati is not freed from the fire of Jahannam. So much of concern. We would have said that let me go away first. Rasul-e-Pak sallallahu alayhi wasalam, when Hazrat Aisha asked him this question, he said, Oh Aisha, three places where nobody will really think of anybody, but you will find me there. He said, by the mizan, where the weight, where the scale, the deeds will be weighed. Nabi alayhi salatu wasalam on one occasion said that no Nabi has been troubled as much as I have been troubled. So this raises a question, that Nabi alayhi salatu wasalam said that no Nabi has been troubled as much as I have been troubled. So it raises a question that Hazrat Nuh alayhi salatu wasalam, 950 years he made tabligh, how much he must have been troubled. They used to beat him up, they used to wrap him in a chatai and then put smoke, and they used to go and throw him out. In the Quran Sharif, Allah tabaraka wa ta'ala mentions Hazrat Nuh alayhi salatu wasalam's life. So Hazrat Nuh alayhi salatu wasalam, for so long he was troubled by the people. Hazrat Musa alayhi salatu wasalam, Hazrat Isa alayhi salatu wasalam, all these Nabis were troubled. Then how does Rasul-e-Pak sallallahu alayhi wasalam, whereas his nubuwat, or he was amongst, after receiving the crown of nubuwat, he was with the people for about 23 years. But he says that I have been troubled the most. So the reason that has been given for that is that that your trouble is based on the amount of affection that you have for the person. That sometimes a person's affection is so much that even if it's a little pain, but this person is troubled. Now here Rasul-e-Pak sallallahu alayhi wa sallam, he had so much of affection for the ummah. So much of affection. That he went to the extremes to see to it that every person gets saved from the fire of Jahannam and goes into Jannat. And therefore this will also be witnessed on the day of Qiyamah, when Nabi alayhi salatu wasalam will be at the scale. So sometimes on one side, say, where the good deeds are being weighed, so namaz will be put there, zakat, sadaqat, charity, kindness, whatever good deeds the person has done, hajj, umrah. But at the same time, on the other side, they will be thrown all his bad deeds, his adultery, his fornication, his stealing, his gambling, his fraud, his lies, his false promises. Now, so Rasul-e-Pak sallallahu alayhi wa sallam, it is mentioned that he will be looking at one time this side, one time that side, one time this side, one time, to see that the ummati scale of good deeds must overweigh the scale of bad deeds. So much of affection that nobody must go into Jahannam. And then he says, farish for them. So he says, that is one place that you'll find. Otherwise, where the Na'amaya Amal, the book of deeds, will be given. So you find me there.
or you will find me by Pul Sirat, where the people will be falling into Jahannam. So much of affection for the Ummah. So Rasulullah Pak Sallallahu Alaihi Wasallam, Allah Tabaraka wa Ta'ala sent him not just to give us some information about the Akhirat, about Allah and about Deen. Nabi Alayhi Sallallahu Wasallam gave us a whole way of life, a perfect balanced code of life. Very, very balanced. There's no extremism at all. There is enjoyment in it, there is entertainment in it, there is happiness in it, there is comfort in it, there is everything in it. And at the same time, there is ibadat in it, there is zikr in it, there is tilawat in it, there is jihad in it. There's so many, everything is balanced. Rasulullah Pak Sallallahu Alaihi Wasallam married, Nabi Alayhi Salatu Wasallam traveled, Nabi Alayhi Salatu Wasallam ate, Nabi Alayhi Salatu Wasallam wore clothes. In everything there is an example in the life of Rasulullah Pak Sallallahu Alaihi Wasallam. For the rich and the poor, this is one misunderstanding that I always try to clear, which gets into our heads, that it is impossible to follow Rasulullah Pak Sallallahu Alaihi Wasallam in these modern days. He never traveled in aeroplanes, he didn't travel in Concords and jets. Nabi alayhi salatu wasalam didn't travel in good cars. He didn't live in the type of homes that we lived. He didn't eat the type of food that we ate. He didn't wear the type of clothes that we are wearing. So if you have to look in the life of Rasulullah Pak Sallallahu Alaihi Wasallam, Nabi alayhi salatu wasalam gave us a very balanced sharia, a sharia in which it accommodates all kinds of people. If all of us were forced, or if it were obliged, or if it was necessary or farz to live the life of Rasulullah Pak Sallallahu Alaihi Wasallam exactly as he lived, then all of us would have said it is very difficult, and salam to Islam, na'uzubillah. So Nabi alayhi salatu wasalam gave us the sharia. Now in the sharia there's inheritance laws. Why should there be inheritance laws if a person is not allowed to keep anything as he didn't keep anything? There's zakat laws. Why should there be zakat laws if Nabi Ali, if it was not permissible for any person to keep more than what is necessary for him? Now all these things show that for the rich, for the poor, for everyone there is a sharia. Now that sharia, it is easy to follow, it is practical, it is for all times and for all ages. So Rasulullah Pak Sallallahu Alaihi Wasallam, as far as his birth is concerned, there is absolutely no difference of opinion that Nabi Alayhi Salatu Wasallam did come into this world and he was given the prophethood. I'm talking about the Muslims and the believers, all of us believe that. That Nabi Alayhi Salatu Wasallam was sent as the final messenger. So instead of talking and discussing, as happens generally in these type of gatherings in Rabiul Awwal, that the whole time is spent on the features of Rasulullah Pak Sallallahu Alaihi Wasallam, or the birth of Rasulullah Pak Sallallahu Alaihi Wasallam, or what happened prior to his birth, or what happened at the time of his birth. Now these things, there is no doubt that they are great ibadat. To discuss any aspect of Nabi Alayhi Salatu Wasallam's life is ibadat. To talk about his hair mubarak is ibadat. To talk about his face is ibadat. To talk about his hands is ibadat. To talk about his feet is ibadat. There is no doubt. To talk about his birth is ibadat. But the description that is given sometimes of his birth, many people then forget that they have to have adab of Rasulullah Pak Sallallahu Alaihi Wasallam and his mother. They go to the extremes where they give an explicit description of how Nabi Alayhi Salatu Wasallam was born. And then that is the time they say now he has come into this world. So we forget that it is khilaf-e adab. If somebody has to talk about our mother like that, would we be happy? Whereas Nabi Alayhi Salatu Wasallam, every aspect of his life to discuss is no doubt ibadat. But if we are going to spend all our time in discussing just that and not the message which he has given to us, then we will not be doing justice. The seerah of Nabi alayhi salatu wasalam is for us to make amal on. Rasulullah Pak sallallahu alayhi wasallam, as I mentioned, that it was his noor which was created first. So this noor that Allah tabaraka wa ta'ala created first, it was of the same noor that everything was created afterwards. Now you have heard many times from me, agar Muhammad na hote to kuch bhi na hota, sallallahu alaihi wasallam. But now listen to another one. In which the poet says,
گر ارد و سما کی محفل میں لولا کلمہ کا شور نہ ہو.

Again meaning the same thing, that if it had not been for Nabi alayhi salatu wasalam coming into this world, then we would not have found the colors in all these flowers, these beautiful gardens and all the things that we are seeing. Allah tabaraka wa ta'ala would not have created anything. And even all these stars, there would have been no light. There would have been complete darkness. Everything has derived its nur from the nur of Rasulullah Pak sallallahu alayhi wa sallam. Everything has derived its nur from the nur of Rasulullah Pak sallallahu alayhi wa sallam. Outwardly it seems as if the moon is lighting up the night, but we know that the light of the moon is actually the light of the sun. It is deriving its light from the sun. So in the same way, everything Allah tabaraka wa ta'ala has made it light up with the nur of Rasulullah Pak sallallahu alayhi wa sallam. So it is important for us to understand that what was the message of Rasulullah Pak sallallahu alayhi wa sallam. Now Nabi alayhi salatu wasalam, we know that he came amongst those people who were steeped in sins, drinking, gambling, murdering, fornication, adultery, burying daughters alive. What sin they were not committing. Now Nabi alayhi salatu wasalam came amongst them and he gave them some message which changed their whole lives. It brought about such a change that same Umar radiallahu ta'ala anhu, who was beating up his sister when she was reading the Quran Sharif, but then that same Hazrat Umar radiallahu ta'ala anhu, he rules over more than 2/3 of the then known world. And look at his akhlaq, and look at his character, and look at his sifats. Hazrat Khalid bin Walid radiallahu ta'ala anhu, Hazrat Ikrama bin Abi Jahl, so many other people who at one time enemies of Rasulullah Pak sallallahu alayhi wa sallam, but when they accepted Islam, look at the changes that came in their lives. So if we have to discuss Nabi alayhi salatu wasalam's life, it is impossible. From now until Qiyamah, if we have to talk about Nabi alayhi salatu wasalam, we will not be able to do justice. How can we do justice? As Ali radiallahu ta'ala anhu, he has mentioned that no matter whoever describes Rasulullah Pak sallallahu alayhi wa sallam, at the end of it, he has to say that there was no one created like him on this earth. There was nobody perfect like him. There was nobody blessed with so much as Rasulullah Pak sallallahu alayhi wa sallam was blessed with. Because it is, as Hazrat Hassan bin Sabit radiallahu ta'ala anhu said, خُلِقَتَ مُبَرَّأً مِّن كُلِّ عَيْبٍ كَأَنَّكَ قَدْ خُلِقَتَ كَمَا تَشَاءُ. That you have been created pure from all defects and weakness. There is absolutely no defect. كَأَنَّكَ قَدْ خُلِقْتَ كَمَا تَشَاءُ. Each and every other person Allah tabaraka wa ta'ala created him as he desired. But Ya Rasulullah sallallahu alayhi wa sallam, it seems that Allah ta'ala created you as you desired. That means you chose what you wanted to look like. Allah tabaraka wa ta'ala has got his hikmat, that throughout the world we find people of different colors, different shapes, different heights, different build, different ears, nose, eyes. That is the hikmat of Allah tabaraka wa ta'ala, because if he created us all as it is, what we keep saying, equality, equality. So if there was equality, that everybody was created the same, same face, same nose, same eyes, same ears, same height, same everything, how would we have differentiated? If we say, go and call this person, that person would have called 1 million of the same kind. You would have found it so difficult to find who that person is. It is Allah Ta'ala's wisdom and hikmat, it is his qudrat. But Rasulullah Pak sallallahu alayhi wa sallam, Allah Ta'ala chose for him everything perfect. There was no weakness of any kind. How happy we should be that Allah tabaraka wa ta'ala gave us a Nabi who was perfect in his features also, in his akhlaq, in his muamalat, in his dealings, in his transactions, in his social life, in his political life, in everything you will find perfection. As Hazrat Shah Waliullah Rahmatullah has given an example, but just to give you it in a simple way, that if you want to understand Rasulullah Pak sallallahu alayhi wa sallam, he says it's impossible, we can't really explain. But to simply explain it, it is that you must imagine a very, very big palace with plenty of rooms there, big, big rooms, massive, which can accommodate hundreds of thousands of people. You just have to imagine. Imagination is such a thing that you can use it for good purposes and also for bad purposes. So why not let us use it for the good purpose and get sawab over it?
He just reminded me that my brother reminded me just before the program. He says, "Molna, if you can mention that what you spoke about those flights." So it just happened. I said, "I don't plan anything. If it comes away, well and good." So since we're talking about imagination, I was saying that in Madina Sharif, many of us, we go there, and then we do not know how to get inspired. We look at the Rosa of Rasulullah Pak Sallallahu Alaihi Wasallam, but we just stare at it and we stay blank. But if we have to use our imagination a bit, then see the inspiration that it gives to you. Said, I was sitting there outside the Haram, looking at the green dome, because the Haram Sharif was about to close. Looking at the green dome, staring at it, and lost in certain thoughts, when a person passed by and he made salam loudly. So that distracted me, and then I said, "Walaikum salam." He said, "Molna, what are you staring? What are you looking?" So I said, "I'm looking at the flights that are coming in from different parts of the world." So he said, "Which flights are coming in here?" He said, "There's no airport here, and the aeroplanes don't go past here. Which one? Which flight are you talking about?" I said, "Rasulullah Pak Sallallahu Alaihi Wasallam has mentioned in the Hadith Sharif, Inna lillahi malaikatan sayyahin yuballighuni an ummati as-salam. Aw kama qala alayhi salatu wassalam." That Allah tabaraka wa ta'ala has got angels who roam about the earth, and their duty and their function is that they convey to me the salam of the ummat. Whoever reads salam anywhere, Durud Sharif and salam anywhere you read, Allah ta'ala's these angels, they carry it and convey it to Rasulullah Pak Sallallahu Alaihi Wasallam. Read Allahumma salli ala Sayyidina Muhammad wa ala ali Sayyidina Muhammad wa barik wa sallim. Now the moment we read this, within seconds it has been conveyed to Rasulullah Pak Sallallahu Alaihi Wasallam. And I said, we believe in it. It is our yaqeen. If Nabi alayhi salatu wasalam has mentioned that, it is the truth and nothing but the truth. So I am looking at those flights, that they are coming in from all parts of the world. Somebody has read Durud Sharif in America, somebody has read in China, somebody has read in Germany, somebody has read in India or Pakistan, or somebody in South Africa, like we read just now here. So it is being conveyed to Rasulullah Pak Sallallahu Alaihi Wasallam within seconds. And these angels are carrying it. I say, although we don't see them with our eyes, but we believe that there is that connection. So now if you are looking at it with that imagination, just imagine the inspiration that you get. And say, if you can't understand it, then if there are millions of people all over the world, and they've got their family members who have come to Madina Sharif, and say the family members, each and every one has got a cell phone in his pocket here, and those people are phoning them on the cell. So they will phone from there. Within 3 or 4 seconds, the person will get connected. The better the equipment, the faster he will get connected. So he will make from South Africa, "Assalamu alaikum," and we will say, "Wa alaikum assalam wa rahmatullah." Now how long did it take from South Africa that salam to come to Madina Sharif? I say, we believe in that. And on the cell phone, how long did that person salam take to come to Madina Sharif? He made "Assalamu alaikum wa rahmatullah" that side, and within seconds, we replied, "Wa alaikum assalam wa rahmatullah." So if we can believe in that, then can't we believe that Allah tabaraka wa ta'ala, if there is some wireless connections that we talk about here, and we say there is an infrastructure, so Allah tabaraka wa ta'ala doesn't have an infrastructure to carry this type of salam to Rasulullah Pak Sallallahu Alaihi Wasallam. So there's flights coming in from all sides. Imagine the millions of angels that must be surrounding the dome of Rasulullah Pak Sallallahu Alaihi Wasallam. How much of noor and how much of rahmat and how much of barakat there must be that is descending there. As if I said, like it's a waterfall, that from the height when the water falls and there's a volume of water, then the harder it falls onto the ground, the more distance the spray and the splash goes. So this noor and this barakat and this rahmat, how much is pouring there, how much is pouring there. It's a pity that even there, the only attraction for us is the supermarkets and the bazaars and the gold and the silver. I'm not saying that it is haram and najais, you can go and buy whatever you want for the family members. But what I'm saying is that we don't go there for that purpose, to waste our time. That is where we go to go and absorb that noor into our hearts. It is there where you, that waters of rahmat which are falling and of maghfirat which are descending, then we wash our hearts in there and we return with a purified heart. So I think what was I discussing? So yes, Shah Waliullah Rahmatullah Ali had given an example, and that is where we switched over.
So he says, imagine, yes, we are talking about imagination, that imagine that there are massive, massive rooms. Now in one massive room, who is sitting there? The king who is ruling over the whole world. King of the kings of the world. And all the kings of the world are coming to him. And they are asking him, how must we rule? What must we do? What laws must we implement? I'm talking about good Muslim rulers. Those we had some of them in history of Islam. That they were kings, but they were waliullahs. They were kings. They lived in palaces, but they were walis of Allah tabaraka wa ta'ala. Some of them, their tahajjud never became qaza. So all the kings of the world, they are coming there and asking him direction, guidance. And Rasulullah sallallahu alaihi wasallam is giving them guidance. So that Rasul of Allah is guiding the kings. Then the judges and the rulers, those who are implementing those laws, all the qazis, they are all coming. There's another room that's filled with them. And Nabi alayhi salatu wasalam is teaching them and guiding them. Again, that same Rasul of Allah tabaraka wa ta'ala, imagine there's another room in which the great mufassireen and the great muhaddiseen and the great mashayikh, they are all teaching hadith, Bukhari Sharif, Tirmizi Sharif. They all are gathered there. Right from his time up till now, each and every one that is a muhaddis or the person who is teaching tafsir or hadith, they are there. Now they too are taking the cue from Rasulullah Pak Sallallahu Alaihi Wasallam. This hadith, what did Nabi Alayhi Salatu Wasalam say? What tafsir did Nabi Alayhi Salatu Wasalam give of this verse? So it is as if they are again all his students there. Then when it comes to the mashayikh, those who are making tazkiyah of the qulub, that we must purify our hearts from pride, from anger, from greed, from lust, from malice, from envy, from jealousy. So there's a big massive room of all the mashayikh now. Nabi alayhi salatu wasalam is teaching them how to make tazkiyah of the qulub. Then there's business people, millions of business people. Now Nabi alayhi salatu wasalam is instructing them in business. What are the rules of business? How should you conduct your business? What is halal, what is haram? What are the dangers and the harm of taking interest and giving interest? Now here there's, again it's the same Rasul of Allah tabaraka wa ta'ala that is teaching. Then again you picture another room, there's a massive, massive room. And there all the children are coming. The children are asking that same Rasul of Allah tabaraka wa ta'ala, what are our rights, Ya Rasulullah sallallahu alayhi wa sallam? And the Nabi of Allah tabaraka wa ta'ala is giving the children their rights. Women are coming, he's giving the women what their rights are. How they should behave as wives, as mothers, as sisters, as daughters. Then the husbands are coming, Nabi alayhi salatu wasalam is giving them that as husbands how you should behave, how you should deal with the family, your akhlaq, your character, what should it be, how much of tolerance and patience you must have, how much of compassion and love and affection you must have. Nabi alayhi salatu wasalam is teaching the husbands. Then again if you look at it, there are the generals of the armies are coming. There again you find the same Rasulullah sallallahu alaihi wasallam is a general, is teaching the generals that in the army how you should lead the army. That general of the battle of Badr and the battle of Uhud and the battle of Khandaq, and he who led the army for the conquest of Makkah Mukarrama, now he is directing and guiding the Muslim generals that this is how you should lead the armies. What should be your behavior? How during the day you should be a Then when the soldiers are coming, so he's guiding them that how, what kind of soldiers they should be. What should be the akhlaq of even the soldier in the Muslim army? Should his akhlaq be like those which we hear of the soldiers of today? Raping, looting, murdering, killing. What kind of soldiers they should be? So it is again that same Rasul of Allah tabaraka wa ta'ala who is giving direction to them. Nabi alayhi salatu wasalam, in other words, different people from different walks of life, in whichever walk of life they may be, Rasulullah Pak sallallahu alayhi wasalam's deen has got a direction in life for them. No one can say that I do not know what to do. I am a Muslim but I do not know how to lead my life.
But of course it will take time. We have to study all these things, and it is not possible in 1 hour's program to give you the whole history of Rasul Pak Sallallahu Alaihi Wasallam, that what were the teachings of Nabi Alayhi Salatu Wasallam. But if you have to just take, for example, Nabi Alayhi Salatu Wasallam, imagine now there's another room. He says there's another room in which all those people are coming who have been afflicted with injustice, or injustice has been done to them. They have been hurt. Their feelings have been hurt. Their property has been damaged. They have been sworn at. They have been laughed at. They have been mocked at and teased. Now they are all coming. So that same Rasul of Allah Tabaraka wa Ta'ala, who in that one room was talking about justice, that the person has the right to demand fairness and equity. Now here that same Rasul of Allah Tabaraka wa Ta'ala, another group now he is telling them that look at my life, what I went through and what was my reaction. There was no doubt that those people who were afflicted, they had the right, they could go to court and ask for justice. But not the courts of today, which are jungles. You do not know where you can be devoured. I'm talking about the courts where real justice was meted out. So he has the right, but now Nabi alayhi salatu wasalam, he is telling them that if you have to forgive, if you have to overlook, then this is what you will get in the hereafter. This is what Allah tabaraka wa ta'ala will bless you with. Now look at Rasul-e-Pak sallallahu alayhi wasallam's life in that line. That how much he had been hurt. And when it comes to this word hurt, then it reminds me of this ayat of the Quran Sharif in which Allah tabaraka wa ta'ala says, لَقَدْ جَاءَكُمْ رَسُولٌ مِّنْ أَنفُسِكُمْ عَزِيزٌ عَلَيْهِ مَا عَنِتُّمْ حَرِيصٌ عَلَيْكُمْ بِالْمُؤْمِنِينَ رَؤُوفٌ رَحِيمٌ لَقَدْ جَاءَكُمْ رَسُولٌ مِّنْ أَنفُسِكُمْ. Again it's Allah tabaraka wa ta'ala says that Rasul has come to you, indeed a messenger of Allah tabaraka wa ta'ala, that means Rasul-e-Pak sallallahu alayhi wa sallam, he has come to you from amongst yourselves. That means Allah ta'ala made him a human being and sent him to you. That's an ihsan of Allah tabaraka wa ta'ala, because the qualities of Rasul-e-Pak sallallahu alayhi wa sallam are such that no angel can match those qualities. But only if Allah ta'ala had sent him as an angel on this earth, then all of us would have found a very, very good excuse for disobedience, to say that he was an angel and we are human beings. So how can human beings follow an angel? So therefore Allah tabaraka wa ta'ala sent him as a human being who had the same feelings that any human being has. But he was not like ordinary human beings. His hands were not, outwardly they were the same hands of flesh and bones. But I mentioned many times in Sirat Bayans, that his hand, water gushed from that hand. When there was no water in one battle, there's no time to go into details. When there was no water in one battle, Nabi alayhi salatu wasalam asked them to bring whatever little few droplets that they had in their bags. And in that, he put his, in that pot, he put his fingers. And they say so much of water gushed from his fingers that 1400 people drank that water. And he says that even if there were thousands of more people, they would have also had sufficient water. Now what kind of water that must have been which was gushing forth from the fingers of Rasul-e-Pak sallallahu alayhi wa sallam. So outwardly it was of flesh and bones, but it was different from our hands. Rasul-e-Pak sallallahu alayhi wa sallam, his hand to Allah tabaraka wa ta'ala made it full of mu'jizat. We also have a shahadat finger, and Nabi alayhi sallallahu alayhi wa sallam had a shahadat finger. But our shahadat finger, we cannot do anything with it, we can only point. But Nabi alayhi salatu wasalam, when he did the same thing, pointed it to the moon, it split the moon into two. And these are not fairy tales, there are thousands of people who were witnesses to all these incidents. Rasul-e-Pak sallallahu alayhi wasalam, his eyes, he says, I see in front of me and I see behind me too. Nabi alayhi salatu wasalam, if we have to go into details of each and every part of Nabi alayhi salatu wasalam's body, it was full of mu'jizats. Full of miracles. But outwardly it was a human body, flesh and bones. When he was stoned in Taif, he bled. He felt the pain. When he was stoned in Uhud, he fell down unconscious. Nabi alayhi salatu wasalam tied stones to his belly when he was hungry, and they were digging the trench. Rasul-e-Pak sallallahu alayhi wasalam, he suffered like any other human being suffers. So that was to give us a lesson and an example for us.
that it is possible for you to follow Rasul Pak Sallallahu Alaihi Wasallam. So Nabi Alayhi Salatu Wasallam, now the people are coming to him. So Allah Tabaraka wa Ta'ala said, لَقَدْ جَاءَكُمْ رَسُولٌ مِّنْ أَنفُسِكُمْ

for us. That anything that will cause us any kind of problem in our life, it is difficult for Rasulullah sallallahu alaihi wasallam. Harisun alaykum ay ala imanikum. He is very much desirous of your iman. One of the meanings of haris is also greed. But if we have to use that meaning also, it will be correct here. That this greed was not for a person's wealth. Nabi alayhi salatu wasalam did not befriend Hazrat Abu Bakr for his wealth. Nabi alayhi salatu wasalam did not marry Hazrat Khadija radiallahu ta'ala anha for her wealth. Nabi alayhi salatu wasalam did not have his eyes on the wealth of anyone. That is a different thing, that they considered it their pleasure and their honor to give to Rasulullah sallallahu alayhi wasalam for the service of his deen or for him. But he had no such intention. He was not greedy for their wealth or property or anything of that nature. He was greedy for their iman. He wanted each and every one to have iman, solid iman. وَصَلَاهِ شَانِكُمْ, that each and every situation of this person must be correct. So Nabi alayhi salatu wasalam says, ardently desirous over you. But the main point is that it hurts him. Whatever he gave us as Sharia and as of Islam, it is for our good, for our benefit. Otherwise it was not going to benefit him in any way. If only we can understand this, then we will not cause him hurt and injury. At present we do not know how much of hurt and injury we are causing him by our sins and our vices and our evil. That Nabi of Allah Ta'ala who cried for us every way, who was stoned for the sake of the Ummat, who stood whole night in prayer for the sake of the Ummat until his feet swelled. That Nabi who is worried about the Ummat even during his last moments of life. That Nabi who is going through all kinds of trials and difficulties. And then even on Qiyamah Day, he is going to be here, he is going to be there, he is going to be there to make sifarish and intercession for the Ummat. Now Allah Tabaraka wa Ta'ala says in the Quran Sharif, after the ayat, إِنَّ اللَّهُ وَمَلَائِكَتَهُ يُصَلُّونَ عَلَى النَّبِيِ Ya ayyuhalladhina amanu sallu alayhi wa sallimu taslima. Allahumma salli ala sayyidina Muhammadin wa ala ali sayyidina Muhammadin wa barik wa sallim. This is one amal which Allah Ta'ala says he also does. He also sends salat and salam on Rasulullah Sallallahu Alaihi Wasallam. And he wants and his angels also send salat and salam. And he wants the ummah also of Rasulullah Sallallahu Alaihi Wasallam to send salat and salam on Rasulullah Sallallahu Alaihi Wasallam. Not because it will help Rasulullah sallallahu alaihi wasallam in any way, but because this person who is reading will get 10 blessings, he will get 10 rahmat, he will get elevation of status, forgiveness of sins, his depression will go, Allah Ta'ala will give him barakat in his risk and sustenance, Allah Ta'ala will remove his difficulties, his calamities, his problems. So many things will happen when this person will sincerely read Durood Sharif in abundance for the pleasure of Allah. Because we cannot do justice to the ihsan of Nabi alayhi salatu wasalam, so we say, Allahumma salli, oh Allah, you send durood on Nabi alayhi salatu wasalam. So what I was saying is that after that ayat, Allah tabaraka wa ta'ala says, إِنَّ الَّذِينَ يُوزُونَ اللَّهَ وَرَسُولًا, those people who hurt Allah and His Rasul sallallahu alayhi wasalam, those who 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Now if the person is under the curse of Allah Tabaraka wa Ta'ala, how can he have a life that is full of peace and happiness and contentment? Now what is that hurt and injury? Now we are not like the kuffar and the mushrikeen of his time, that was different. But Nabi alayhi salatu wasalam, we are his ummati. Now if a father has children, and those children are disobedient, and then afterwards the father hears that this son of mine, whom I expected to be very pious, very good, very righteous, because the ummati of Nabi alayhi salatu wasalam, that is what is expected. And then the father is informed that your son was seen with a prostitute. Your son was seen in a gambling den. Now the father, if he is righteous and pious, and he hears that his son was seen there, or your daughter was seen here and seen there, then what kind of injury and pain it causes? If we can understand that, then we will understand what kind of injury and pain we are causing Rasulullah Sallallahu Alaihi Wasallam when we are indulging in fornication and in adultery and in watching all those filthy movies and reading those porn literature and porn and entertaining ourselves with the filth that is being dished out on the internet websites, some of them. Then we will understand what kind of injury we are causing to Rasulullah Sallallahu Alaihi Wasallam. That he is informed according to the hadith on

0: Sundays and Thursdays of the condition of his ummah. Now imagine when Rasulullah Paak Sarasam is told that so and so, the son of so and so, this is his condition. So if we want Rasulullah Paak Sarasam's du'as and his intercession, and if we want the rahmat and the barakat of Allah tabaraka wa ta'ala, then there is no way that we can justify any kind of sins and evil in our life, because it is going to cause injury and pain to Rasulullah Paak sallallahu alaihi wasallam. And Allah ta'ala says, if you're going to cause hurt and injury to Allah and His Rasul sallallahu alaihi wasallam, we can't cause to Allah ta'ala, but He's equating it with that, then Allah ta'ala's curse upon such people. So in these times and these occasions, this is what it is all about, to make sincere tawbah from all our sins, and to pledge that inshallah we'll make every effort to follow the teachings of Rasulullah Paak sallallahu alaihi wasallam, which are very beautiful, simple and easy. I'm not talking about those people who give it to us in extremes. I'm talking about simple, balanced, practical life. Nothing on the extremes. A normal person's life the person will lead. Only thing he will find peace and happiness and contentment and satisfaction, because he's obeying Allah and his Rasul sallallahu alaihi wasallam. There won't be that restlessness. His life won't be filled with anxieties and worries and all kinds of problems. The normal problems of the day every person faces. But inside his heart, Allah tabaraka wa ta'ala will give him sukoon, peace and happiness. Now we can give you many, many incidents now of that, what I was talking about, that one where these people are coming who are afflicted, or those who are harmed, or injustice has to be done to them. Now Nabi alayhi salatu wasalam's life, how much of forgiveness. Forgiveness flowed like the ocean from Nabi alayhi salatu wasalam. They were his arch enemies, but how Nabi alayhi salatu wasalam dealt with them. Ikrama bin Abi Jahl, Nabi alayhi salatu wasalam forgave him. Wahshi, who had martyred Hazrat Hamza radiallahu ta'ala anhu, Nabi alayhi salatu wasalam forgave him. Those people who stoned him, I will conclude just on one incident that is sufficient to understand. Hazrat Hamza radiallahu ta'ala anhu, he had not yet accepted Islam, uncle of Rasulullah Paak sallallahu alayhi wasalam. Abu Jahl, Abu Lahab, we know that they were enemies of Nabi alayhi salatu wasalam also, although he was his uncle. Abu Lahab used to go behind Rasulullah sallallahu alayhi wasalam anywhere Nabi alayhi salatu wasalam used to give some message. He used to throw stones at the Prophet sallallahu alayhi wasalam, and he used to tell the people, don't listen to him, he's a madman, don't listen to him. He's mad, he's a magician, he's this, he's that, don't listen to him. On one occasion, Nabi alayhi salatu wasalam presented some deen to Abu Jahl in the Haram Sharif. So Abu Jahl beat up Nabi alayhi salatu wasalam and hit him such a way on his head that he even cracked a bit of his skull. Nabi alayhi salatu wasalam bled profusely. Hazrat Hamza radiallahu ta'ala anhu, his mates had to see what was happening. So she reported to Hazrat Hamza radiallahu ta'ala anhu when he returned that this is what I saw them doing to your nephew. So Hazrat Hamza radiallahu ta'ala anhu, that time, although he had not accepted Islam, but it was his nephew. So he went to the Haram Sharif and he got hold of Abu Jahl and he beat him up. When he came back, then he informed Rasulullah Paak sallallahu alaihi wasallam. He said, don't worry my nephew, Abu Jahl, I beat him up. Why did he hit you? Now, although he was not yet a Muslim, but he said, this is what I beat him up for. So you must not worry. Rasulullah Paak sallallahu alaihi wasallam, if one of us had to be in his place, we would have said, mashallah, you did a nice thing, you took revenge on my behalf. Nabi alayhi salatu wasalam said, dear uncle, your beating him up didn't make me happy. I would be happy if you accept Islam. If you read the kalima, that will make me happy. Just going and beating him up didn't make me happy. So Hamza said, well then, ashadu an la ilaha illallah wa ashadu anna muhammadan abduhu wa rasul. And he accepted Islam. That means Nabi alayhi salatu wasalam didn't take revenge for his personal self. That was his life. Forgive. These days we can't, even the children are not prepared to forgive their parents. They say, we just can't forgive I can't forgive my father for what he has done to me. I can't forgive my mother for what she has done to me. I can't forgive my brothers and sisters for what they have done to me. Whatever the problems may be, try and solve it. But this is what we have to learn from the life of Rasulullah sallallahu alaihi wasallam. Now I can go on whole night with the incidents of Rasulullah Paak sallallahu alaihi wasallam's forgiveness, his generosity, his kindness, his mercy, his sympathy, his ibadat, his tilawat. Nabi alayhi salatu wasalam's life, if we have to discuss, there is no end to it. Just as Allah tabaraka wa ta'ala's Quran Sharif, No matter how many people have written tafsirs of the Quran Sharif, but still they haven't reached the depths. In the same way, Nabi alayhi salatu wasalam's life, you can have any amount of books on his seerah, but every person comes up with something new. There's so much. May Allah tabaraka wa ta'ala, I will conclude because most of you must be tired and after a long day. Allah tabaraka wa ta'ala must give us the tawfiq to understand that Rasulullah Pak Sarasam was sent as a rahmatul lil alameen. And he's a rahmat for all mankind, for jinn kind, for the animals, for the children, for the adults, for the poor, for the needy, for the weak, for the sick, for the healthy, for the strong. Nabi alayhi salatu wasalam is a mercy for the wives, for the husbands, for the children, for the parents, for the employers and for the employees. If each and every one has to study Nabi alayhi salatu wasalam's teachings in whichever field he is, and then fulfill the rights of the other person according to the teachings of Nabi alayhi salatu wasalam, this world will definitely become Jannat on earth. We will definitely have Jannat here. Akhirat we will get, but we will get Jannat here. At present there is just one Jahannam and Hellfire that we are going through. May Allah tabaraka wa ta'ala protect me, protect you and the entire Ummah from all the fitnas. And Nabi alayhi salatu wasalam's teachings, may Allah ta'ala give us the tawfiq to bring into our lives. Read Durud Sharif. 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Oh Allah, forgive each and every one of us. Oh Allah, forgive each and every one of us. Oh Allah, forgive our parents, our wives and children, our brothers and sisters. Forgive the entire ummah of Rasul Pak sallallahu alaihi wasallam. Oh Allah, the entire ummah of Rasul Pak sallallahu alaihi wasallam is suffering all over the world. Oh my beloved Allah, how much of injury and pain it must be causing, and how much of grief and sorrow to my beloved Rasul sallallahu alaihi wasallam when his ummah is suffering in the world. Oh my Allah, bless the ummah with the tawfiq of making amal on the teachings of Rasul Pak sallallahu alaihi wasallam, and forgive the entire ummah of Rasulullah sallallahu alaihi wasallam. Oh Allah, forgive our major sins and our minor sins. Forgive our major sins and our minor sins. Forgive the sins that we have committed in the light of day or darkness of nights. Oh Allah, you have seen everything, you have heard everything, you know everything. There is nothing that is hidden from your sight. There is nothing that is beyond your knowledge. Oh my beloved Allah, it is just your compassion, your kindness, your forgiveness that you do not seize us there and then. Oh Allah, if you had seized us the moment we committed sins, not one of us would have been alive today. Oh my beloved Allah, it is your compassion and your kindness that you do not seize us. Oh Allah, you had every right to seize us because you blessed us with the sight which we use for your disobedience. You blessed us with the hearing which we use for your disobedience. You blessed us with the tongue and with speech which we use for your disobedience. You blessed us with our heart and with our liver and with our lungs all functioning. You blessed us with our hands and with our feet which we use for your disobedience. You blessed us with the wealth which we are using at the casinos and in cinemas and in theaters and in haram places. Oh my beloved Allah, if you had seized us there and then, you were justified. But oh my beloved Allah, how compassionate, how kind, how forgiving, how loving, how caring you are. Oh Allah, therefore we are extending our begging bowls before you. And oh Allah, we are seeking forgiveness from all our sins. Oh Allah, do not seize us. Oh Allah, do not seize us because you do not love to punish. You dearly love forgiveness of the sinners. Ya Allah, when the sinners turn towards you with remorse and with regret, you dearly love to forgive them. Oh my beloved Allah, you are listening to us right now. Oh my Allah, you are not sleeping. Oh my beloved Allah, you are not an idol that does not hear us. Oh Allah, you are listening to us. Oh my Allah, we are extending these begging bowls before you. Ya Allah, we have gone very far from our deen. We have gone very far from the Islam and from Sharia. Oh my beloved Allah, we are indulging in sins day and night. But oh Allah, forgive each and every one of us. Ya Allah, do not punish us because of our sin. We are ashamed, oh my Allah, for what we have done. Oh Allah, we are ashamed for what our eyes have seen. We are ashamed for what our ears have heard. We are ashamed for what our tongues have spoken. We are ashamed what our hands have touched. We are ashamed where our feet have taken us. Oh my beloved Allah, you love forgiveness, therefore forgive us. Ya Allah, do not snatch away our ni'mats because of our indulgence in disobedience. Oh my beloved Allah, we are turning towards you. You are full of mercy, full of kindness. Oh Allah, open the doors of your maghfirat for us. Open the doors of your rahmat for us. Oh my Allah, open the doors of your rahmat and maghfirat. Let the floodgates of the rahmat and maghfirat open for us. Cause our hearts to be washed, oh Allah, in the rahmat. Oh Allah, cause our hearts to be washed in the rains of forgiveness. Oh my beloved Allah, clean and purify our hearts. Ya Allah, Rasul-e-Pak sallallahu alayhi wa sallam, he made so much of sacrifices for the ummat. Oh Allah, he sacrificed his sleep, he sacrificed his comforts, he sacrificed his whole life for the sake of your deen. Oh my beloved Allah, we have not shown any appreciation for this great gift of yours that you caused us to be born in the ummat of Rasul-e-Pak sallallahu alayhi wa sallam. Oh my beloved Allah, if it had not been for your mercy and your kindness to cause us to be born in the ummat of Rasul-e-Pak sallallahu alayhi wa sallam, we do not know in which jungle we would have been lost. We do not know in which church we would have been ringing bells. We do not know in which temple we would have been bowing before idols. Oh Allah, we do not know which communist party we would have belonged to. Oh Allah, we do not know which Marxist organization we would have been members of. Oh Allah, we do not know in which jungle we would have been devoured. Oh my beloved Allah, our intelligence alone could not have saved us. Ey Allah, ya teri rahmat hai azima. Oh Allah, this is your great blessing and your great ni'mat. Oh Allah, give us the tawfiq of appreciation of this ni'mat. Oh my beloved Allah, bless each and every one of us with long life. Bless us with good health, oh my beloved Allah. Bless us with long life so that we may be able to accumulate maximum amount of good deeds before we depart. Oh Allah, bless us with good health, spiritual and physical. Ey Allah, hum bimar hai, hume shifa ata farma. Ya Allah, shifa is in your hands. Cure us from all our spiritual ailments and physical ailments. Cure us from all our spiritual and physical ailments. Oh my beloved Allah, our parents, our brothers and sisters, our family members, whosoever in the ummat of Rasul-e-Pak sallallahu alayhi wa sallam is sick and ailing, give him cure. Whether they are in hospitals or in their homes or they amongst us, oh Allah, bless them with complete shifa and complete cure. Oh Allah, we know that sometimes it could be rahmat, but we are extremely weak servants of yours. We cannot bear the rahmat of pain. We cannot bear the rahmat of trials. We cannot bear the rahmat of calamities. We cannot bear the rahmat of sickness and illness. Ya Allah, change that rahmat to the rahmat of good health. Change it to the rahmat of wealth. Change the rahmat of poverty to the rahmat of wealth. Change the rahmat of weakness to the rahmat of strength. Oh Allah, those who are suffering depression, give them happiness and joy. Ya Allah, bless each and every one of us with prosperity and happiness. Fill our hearts with satisfaction. Fill our hearts with contentment. Fill our hearts with zuhd and with taqwa. Ey mere Allah, ey mere pyare Allah, gunah karte karte hum bhi thak gaye. How long are we going to walk on the surface of this earth with pride and with arrogance? How long are we going to sin on the surface of the earth? How long are we going to walk like munafiqs and hypocrites on this earth? Oh Allah, in the time of Rasulullah sallallahu alayhi wa sallam, the kuffar, the mushrikeen, the munafiqeen, the yahood, the nasara, they caused immense pain and injury to my Rasul sallallahu alayhi wa sallam. Oh my beloved Allah, on Mondays and Thursdays when he is informed of our condition, how much of pain and injury we must be causing to him. Ya Allah, forgive each and every one of us. Ya Allah, do not hold us on account of our sins. Ya Allah, bless us with good health, with prosperity, with happiness. Fill our hearts with zuhad and with taqwa. Fill our hearts with marifat and with yaqeen. Ey Allah, teri marifat naseeb farma, tera yaqeen naseeb farma, teri zaat ke upar tawakkul naseeb farma. Oh Allah, make us the fish that swims deep down in the ocean of marifat. Fill our hearts, oh Allah, with the love of Rasulullah sallallahu alayhi wa sallam. Give us such a bond and such love for Rasulullah sallallahu alayhi wa sallam that it becomes extremely easy to practice upon the sharia. Oh Allah, give us such love and such bond with you that nafs and shaitan cannot distance us from you for a single moment. Oh Allah, everywhere we are suffering in the world. Ya Allah, remove the difficulties and the sufferings of the entire ummat. Ya Allah, in Palestine, in Chechnya, in Bosnia, in Kashmir and in other parts of the world, even in Africa and in our country, oh Allah, whatever problems and difficulties the ummat is experiencing.
1: Ya Allah, remove the difficulties and problems. Change the condition from that of adversity to prosperity. Change the conditions of my Allah from that of fear to that of peace and support. Ya Allah, we have become prisoners in our homes. We have become prisoners in our businesses. We have become prisoners in our cars. We have become prisoners, O Allah, everywhere. Ya Allah, there's no more any peace and any sukoon left in any heart. But O Allah, everything is in your hands. It is not difficult for you to change our condition. Ya Allah, bless us with sukoon in our hearts. Ya Allah, give us a taste and enjoyment in your ibadat. Ya Allah, let us realize that sins and evil has never brought any person pleasure. It has never brought any person success. It leads to anxieties and worries and restlessness. Ya Allah, take us out from the dens of vice. Take us out from the dens of shaitan. Take us out from the dens of our nafs. And Ya Allah, bring us back onto Sirat-e-Mustaqim. Ya Allah, Teri Zaat ke saad aisi muhabbat naseeb farma. Rasool-e-Paak swasam ke aisi muhabbat naseeb farma. That it becomes easy to make our namazes, to give our zakat, to fast in Ramadan, to go for hajj, to stay away from adultery and fornication and fraud and cheating and lies and gambling and all other evil. Ya Allah, Rasool-e-Paak sallallahu alayhi wa sallam, if he has to come into our homes, if he has to come into our businesses, if he has to come into our lives, oh my beloved Allah, where will we take him? Hey Allah, hum kya dikhayenge? What will we be able to show Rasool-e-Paak sallallahu alayhi wa sallam, that for all the sacrifices that you made, this is the appreciation that we have shown in our lives. Oh Allah, Nabi alayhi salatu wasalam will be so disappointed with us. Ya Allah, but he was rahmatul lil alameen. And you are ghafoorul raheem. Oh Allah, he was kareem and you are kareem. Ya Allah, and we are between the two kareems. Therefore, oh my beloved Allah, forgive each and every one of us. Ya Allah, remove the difficulties and the trials of the entire ummah. Especially our brothers and sisters and children in Palestine. Ya Allah, unki madad aur nusrat farma. Ya Allah, Masjid-e-Aqsa ko dobara musalmanon ke qabze mein ata farma. Ya Allah, Yahudi zalim ko ya to tu hidayat de de ya Aad aur Samud ki tarike se barbaad kar. Ey mere Allah, ab kab tak mere pyare Allah gunahon ke andar zindagi guzarenge? Hamare haal par raham farma. Oh Allah, those who are sick and ailing, give them cure. Those who are in financial difficulties and problems, bless them with plenty of halal risk and remove their difficulties. Those who have got no children, bless them with righteous children. Oh Allah, those whom you have blessed with children, then they have gone on to drinks and drug and vices and evil. And oh Allah, they have become a curse for the parents. Ya Allah, bring them back onto Sirat-e-Mustaqim. Make them the coolness of the eyes of the parents. Ya Allah, unite the hearts of the entire ummah. Rasulullah sallallahu alayhi wa sallam, how much effort he made to leave the ummah in one piece, one body, one soul. Ya Allah, that ummah is shattered all over. There is no more any unity left, O my beloved Allah. Unite the hearts of brothers and sisters. Unite the hearts of parents and children. Unite the hearts of husbands and wives. Unite the hearts of the entire ummah of Rasul-e-Paak sallallahu alayhi wa sallam. Ya Allah, one day we have to leave this world and come to you. We do not know where we are going to die. We do not know when death is going to come. We do not know how it is going to come. Oh Allah, young, fit, healthy youth are leaving this world. Oh Allah, suddenly an accident takes them away. Suddenly a shot takes them away. Oh Allah, suddenly some kind of disaster and thousands of people are swallowed up by the earth. Oh my beloved Allah, thousands and thousands of people are leaving suddenly from this world. We do not know where our death will come and how it will come. Oh Allah, don't let the angel of death find us in a casino. Don't let the angel of death visit us in a disco. Don't let the angel of death visit us in a cinema or a theater. Don't let the angel of death find us glued to some filthy television program. Don't let the angel of death find us with a filthy novel in our hands. Oh my beloved Allah, when our time of death comes, take us away to Madina Tayyibah. Let us be in the land of my beloved Rasul sallallahu alayhi wa sallam. Oh Allah, let us be at the roza of my beloved Rasul sallallahu alayhi wa sallam. With as-salatu was-salamu alayka ya Rasulullah on our lips. Oh Allah, let our soul depart at that time. And let our burial be in Jannatul Baqi. Oh Allah, so that when the winds of rahmat blow over, we may be forgiven. But oh Allah, if our death is not muqaddar in Madina Tayyibah, wherever it may be, let it be in a state of iman. Let it be in a state that you are pleased with us. Oh Allah, maut ke waqt teri koi aisi tajalli dikha de ki hamara
0: 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Ummati, ummati was his concern. Ya Allah, on Qiyamah day too he will say ummati, ummati. But we as ummati are unconcerned about his displeasure. Ay Allah, hame hidayat naseeb farma. Allah, all the duas that he made for the ummat, especially in his hajjatul wida. Oh my beloved Allah, what a congregation that was. 124,000 companions, each and every one a shining star, a guiding light. Each and every one of them with a purified heart. Ay Allah, the heaven will never witness another gathering of that nature. Oh my beloved Allah, on that occasion all the du'as that Nabi alayhi salatu wasalam made. After kissing the Hajr-e Aswad, the du'as that he made. 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The duas that he made after touching the رکن یمانی, the duas that he made under the میزاب رحمت. 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Oh Allah, all the du'as that Nabi alayhi salatu wasalam made for us, bless us with that goodness. Oh Allah, we get tired in a few minutes of du'a. Nabi alayhi salatu wasalam, masoom and sinless, is asking from Zohar till Maghrib. And for us, oh my beloved Allah, all the du'as, all the goodness that he asked for us, bless us with that goodness. Bless our wives and children with that goodness. Our parents with that goodness. The entire ummah with that goodness. And from all, oh Allah, all the du'as that Nabi alayhi salatu wasalam made for us, bless us with that goodness. Oh Allah, we get tired in a few minutes of du'a. Nabi alayhi salatu wasalam, masoom and sinless, is asking from Zohar till Maghrib. And for us, oh my beloved Allah, all the du'as, all the goodness that he asked for us, bless us with that goodness. Bless our wives and children with that goodness. Our parents with that goodness. The entire ummah with that goodness. And from all the mischief and corruption and fitnas that he asked for protection, oh Allah, protect us, protect our parents, our wives and children, our brothers and sisters. Oh Allah, the entire ummah of Rasul-e-Pak sallallahu alayhi wa sallam. The fitnas are pouring, oh my Allah. Fitnas from our right, fitnas from our left, fitnas from in front and fitnas from behind. Fitnas pouring from above via the satellites. Hey, mere Allah, hum kidhar jaye? It's even pouring in Makkah and Madina Sharif. Hey Allah, few meters away from the Rosa of Rasulullah sallallahu alayhi wa sallam. Filthy television programs can be seen on channel television. Oh Allah, music of the world can be heard there. In Makkatul Mukarramah, the same situation. Hey, mere Allah, when my beloved Nabi sallallahu alayhi wa sallam is informed of this situation, how much of pain, how much of grief and sorrow we are causing him. Ya Allah, protect each and every one of us. Protect each and every one of us. 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Protect our masajid, our madaris. All the works of deen which are taking place, accept them. Ya Allah, tabligh o da'wat ki mehnat qabool farma. 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Oh Allah, whatever we have asked, accept it. Fulfill our wishes and desires which are in accordance with Sharia. And oh Allah, whatever we have not been able to ask, or whatever desires are in the hearts of those who have gathered here, our sisters who have gathered in the madrasa, Ya Allah, fulfill all their good desires. Those parents who are concerned about their children getting right marriage partners in life, Ya Allah, bless their children with suitable partners. Unke liye aasani paida kar de, unko nek aur saleh jod naseeb farma de, unki har pareshani ko to dur farma de. 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

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There can be different views with regards to different issues in life. Different people hold different views with regards to belief in Allah Tabaraka wa Ta'ala Himself. There are so many different views. The belief of the Muslims is different. The belief of the Kuffar is different. Of the Mushrikeen is different. Of the Yahud and Nasara is different. The atheist doesn't even believe in Allah Ta'ala. So there are different views. But when it comes to mouth and death, then there are no two views. There is no one up till now who has a doubt. There is no one born who has a doubt that there is such a thing as death. They can dispute, they can argue, they can differ with regards to after death. Whether there is questioning, whether there is hisab kitab, whether there is munkar nakir, or does the person just turn to dust. All those differences can again exist. But with regards to the fact that a person has to die, can be the king, can be the beggar, can be the scientist, can be the jahil, can be an alim, can be anyone, they all agree that there is such a thing as death. So if that is the case with regards to death, that it is going to come, there is no way that we can ward it off. There is no way that we can bribe the angel and say that you can go and inform Allah Tabaraka wa Ta'ala that you extracted my soul. Take some money, take some gold and silver coins and leave me behind. So when that is the case, then what should be our condition? So Hazrat Khwaja Sahib Rahmatullah Ali, a great wali of Allah Ta'ala, Ajal Khulafa of Mujaddid Millat Rahmatullah Ali, he says, Dunya se is tarah ho rukhsat ghulam tera, ho dil mein yaad teri, ho lab pe naam tera. My beloved Allah, death is sure to come. But when my time of departure comes, when my time to leave this world comes, when the angel of death visits me to take away this soul of mine, then I must leave this world in such a state that in my heart is your love, your muhabbat, your remembrance, and on my tongue is your name. That means I must leave with kalima shahada, I must leave with iman and yaqeen in you, I must leave in a state of Islam, in a state of being a Muslim. وَلَا تَمُوتُنَّ إِلَّا وَأَنْتُمْ مُسْلِمُونَ ہو دل میں یاد تیری ہو لب پہ نام تیرا. ہر ما سوا سے غافل شوق لقا میں تیرے وہ جان و دل سے حاضر سن کر پیام تیرا. All the things around me, they do not bind me, they do not remain so attached to me that I don't want to leave the world. That must not be my state. Wife, children, gold, silver, properties, assets that have been developed everywhere, investments everywhere. Now all these things must not be such that when the call comes for me to meet you, then at that time I say, hi, what am I going to do? If I am going to leave this world, then what about my shop? What about my home? What about my wife? What about my children? What about the gold and silver? And what about the wealth that I have accumulated? What is going to happen to all that? Who is going to take care of all these assets of mine and investments of mine? The person's heart must not be so attached.
whilst he is living, he must make use of it. But he says, when the time comes, har ma siwa se ghafil, shauq e liqa me tere, then I must have such shauq of meeting you, my beloved Allah. I must have such desire of meeting you that I become ghafil from everything that is around me, that I don't even look at those things with a gaze of regret that I am leaving now and what's going to happen to all these things. Because when the person is getting the Khaliq, he is getting the Malik, he is getting the one in whose control all treasures lie. And when he's getting the Khaliq of Jannat, so then what is he going to do with the gardens of this world? So shauqe liqa mein tere, o jaan o dil se hazir, sunkar payam tera. O jaan o dil se hazir, sunkar payam tera. When the angel of death comes, then I say, welcome. I was awaiting your arrival. I knew from that you are going to visit me. There was no question of my being negligent or indifferent to a visit from you. Like how we know that so and so is coming to visit us, then we have preparations made that the guest is going to come. So like that, we knew that you are going to come. So we were ready for you. Now that you have come, jaan o dil se hazir, I am ready to go with you, take my soul. I tried my level best to do that which was supposed to be done in this world, and all my weakness and shortcomings and faults, I make sincere tawbah to Allah tabaraka wa ta'ala. But take me because I want to meet my beloved Allah. O jaan o dil se hazir. Now how many of us are ready like that? So if we are not ready, then we have to get ready. When are we going to get ready? And to get ready doesn't mean that tie one kafan and go into one grave and sleep. That is not what it means by getting ready. That go to some qabristan, go and dig up one grave and tell somebody to wrap us up in some kafan and then put us in there and put some sand over us. And when somebody says, what you are doing, say, no, we're getting this man ready for his akhirat. They're not going to get him ready for akhirat. He'll be already gone to the akhirat. The readiness is in this life, whatever we are doing. The same body, the same eyes, the same ears, the same well, the same home, same everything. But use it in the manner Allah tabaraka wa ta'ala is pleased with. That's all. Simple. Use it as Nabi alayhi salatu wasalam is pleased. Distance ourselves from haram, that's all. How beautiful and easy Islam and Sharia is. May Allah tabaraka wa ta'ala give us that kind of readiness that when the angel of death comes to visit us, then we do not look at everything that is around us. We look at our liqa and our meeting with our beloved Allah, for whom we used to make our salat, give our zakat, fast in Ramadan, go for hajj, stay away from haram. That Allah for whom we used to make zikr, tilawat, ibadat. So now we say the time has come for liqa of my Rabb, of my Allah. اللهم صل على سيدنا محمد وعلى آل سيدنا محمد وبارك وسلم اللهم ربنا آتنا في الدنيا حسنة وفي الآخرة حسنة وقنا عذاب النار ربنا لا تزغ 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
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This majlis is more for the ulama that are here and with their barakats for every one of us. That what is this whole issue of shariat and tariqat and tasawwuf? There are so much of misunderstandings, so much of misconceptions. Many ulama, many people who are qualified from dini institutions, they are of the opinion that if we have the ilm and the knowledge of the Quran Sharif and Hadith Sharif, then what is the need for suluk and tasawwuf and tariqat and everything else that we hear of? So this has been explained many times, but it seems like still there is a misunderstanding in the hearts and minds of many people that asal is Quran Sharif and Sunnah, that the source is the Quran Sharif and the Sunnah. If any Shaykh Tariqat or any Peer Sahib or anyone shows any other road other than the road of the Quran and Sunnah, then he is shaitan, he is not a muslih, because he is showing some other road that takes to Jahannam or takes some other direction and not the Quran and Sunnah. However, in the light of the Quran and Sunnah, if there are some prescriptions that are given, as I explained the other day also, that if we have to take our madaris, in our madaris we have timetables, we have admission, application, registration and all those kind of things, then examination, then if the person fails the examination, then they dismiss the student, or they say you have to repeat the first year, second year, third year. Now all these things never existed in the time of Nabi alayhi salatu wasalam. So just two words of Hazrat Maulana Rashid Ahmad Sahib Gangohi Rahmatullah Ali resolves this problem. That one is liddeen, one is fiddeen. If it is liddeen, then as long as it is not considered to be part of deen, that is the important thing. That if it is liddeen, then we can engage in those institutions, we can have different kinds of conditions, we can have different syllabi, we can have different curriculums, we can have different timetables, different days of lessons and holidays. Otherwise, where did we hear of Nabi alayhi salatu wasalam's time that all the Sahaba kiram radiallahu anhum ajma'in were told that now that the 15th of Shaban has come, we will be on holiday for the next 2 months now? Did they get holiday? So that solves the problem. Why should we have so much of doubts? That it is liddeen and it is, as they say, batore ilaj. If the Shaykh is also giving some prescription, as long as it is not haram, it is not forbidden, it is not something that is against the Quran and Sunnah, then it will be considered to be ilaj. The medication that a doctor gives, I have given this many times, that if a person has to ask a doctor that show me from the Quran Sharif and Hadith Sharif, then only I will take this medication 3 times a day, because I'm a paband, the sunnat person. And until you don't show me where in the Quran Sharif or Sunnah it is written,
that this medication must be taken 3 times a day, 4 times a day. It must be taken 1 teaspoon, 2 teaspoons. So until then I will not take it. So we will say this person doesn't understand Quran and Sunnah. But if that doctor, that Hakim Sahib has to say that this is a Sunnah prescription, that it is in the Sunnah of Nabi alayhi salatu wasalam. There are many things that Nabi alayhi salatu wasalam himself recommended for different sicknesses and diseases. But even there, look at the ihtiyat that our Akabir made. That when somebody said that this is according to the Sunnah, that I have prepared this medication, and you will get cure because Nabi alayhi salatu wasalam has mentioned it. So they also, they said, that how do you know that it is exactly in the same quantity or it is the same prescription? If you do not get cure, then you mustn't attribute it to Nabi alayhi salatu wasalam and say, na'uzu billah, this prescription is not beneficial. So take it, but don't say that it is exactly according to the Hadith Sharif. Because when we are mixing, when we are taking the ingredients and crushing them and grinding them and mixing them, then there is a possibility that it is not in the same quantity that has been mentioned in the Hadith Sharif. One person said, my iman was shaken. I said, why was it shaken? Or he said, it is being shaken. I said, why? He said, because in the Quran Sharif it says that honey is for shifa. Fiha shifa'ul linnas. So honey, Allah Tabaraka wa Ta'ala has said that it is for shifa. So I am suffering from this illness or that illness and I've been taking honey over a period of time and I don't seem to be getting shifa. And the Quran Sharif, if it says it is shifa, so now my iman is becoming a bit shaken. That how can Allah Tabaraka wa Ta'ala, in other words, na'uzu billah, speak a lie? Because Allah Ta'ala is the most truthful. وَمَنْ أَصْدَقُ مِنَ اللَّهِ قِيلًا وَمَنْ أَصْدَقُ مِنَ اللَّهِ حَدِيثًا. So who can be more truthful than Allah Tabaraka wa Ta'ala? So fortunately he asked and Allah Tabaraka wa Ta'ala just put an answer into the mind at that same time. And I said that where does it say in the Quran Sharif that how much of honey must you take? Then there are different kinds of honey. The bees, it's not the same kind of honey. Look at the different kinds of honey that we get now. The bees go around and sometimes it's plants, sometimes it's trees, sometimes it's flowers, sometimes it's this, sometimes it's that. We get so many different kinds of honey. So where does the Quran Sharif mention that which honey? Then again, where does the Quran Sharif say that what quantity must be taken? What time of the day it must be taken? Whether you must put the honey in hot water, stir it and take it, or you must just take it directly without putting it into hot water or changing its original form. Then again, that honey that you are taking, there are so many other issues that are related to it. We can go on speaking about the different ways in which you can take the honey. So the Quran Sharif is correct in what it says that honey is shifa. But what has to happen now is that the quantity has to be right, the method of taking it has to be right. So now that the Hakim of the time or the doctor, he is going to feel your pulse and he will determine what is your temperament and how much you should take. Then if it seems to coincide, if it seems to click, then you'll get shifa. So the shifa is in honey, but now all the details of that is not mentioned in the Quran Sharif. So if you are not getting the benefit that is desired, then attribute it to your weakness or the weakness of the Hakim's diagnosing of your problem. And I say, when I explained to him in detail, he says, my iman got saved. So
So now we won't say that was against the Quran and Sunnah. Now if the Hakim Sahib said must take 3 teaspoons or 2 teaspoons or 1 tablespoon. So we have to be very, very cautious, very careful that this tasawwuf and suluk is according to the Quran and Sunnah, provided it is not khurafat. The objection that people have is because the people who are in this path, they get involved in all the khurafat. When the shuyukh or when the people of Makkah, Mukarrama, Madina, Tayyiba, when they go to India, Pakistan and other countries, and when they see what is happening at the graveyards and what is happening in the masajid and what is happening in the homes and the kind of aqaid that people hold, so then they call it khurafats. So we don't blame them. But if it is mudallal from the Quran and Sunnah, then nobody can call it khurafat. So we know that all our buzrug and akabir, many of them who were of very, very high level when it came to their education, their knowledge, they were oceans of knowledge, mountains of knowledge. But they considered this as a kind of a different department, tazkiyah of the nafs. What should be really happening is that the moment we read, it should be making our tazkiyah also. As we study, then our tazkiyah should have been made too, because every ustad should have had that kind of ilm and amal, that through his dars, automatically tazkiyah takes place too. Because you have to have somebody that makes the tazkiyah. So at one time it was like that. The Sahaba Kiram radiallahu anhum ajma'in, they did not require another shoba for tazkiyah. It was not that they went to Rasulullah sallallahu alayhi wa sallam for ilm. Nabi alayhi salatu wasalam gave them ilm and knowledge, and after that they went to search for somebody for tazkiyah. Nabi alayhi salatu wasalam, he used to perform all four functions. Yatlu alayhim ayatihi wa yuzakkihim wa yuallimuhumul kitab wal hikmah. So he used to do all four functions. So the Sahaba ikram radiallahu anhum ajma'in and those who associated with the Sahaba radiallahu anhum ajma'in, then together with the ilm and the sohbat and the company of those Sahaba or the Tabi'in, Tabi Tabi'in, the person's tazkiyah used to get made. But as time went along, then ilm became like a separate department. At present it seems like we have got two departments now. That whilst the student is a student, then at that time he must only seek ilm. And after that, then he must find some time and make tazkiyah. Whereas both things have to go together. But it does not mean that whilst the person is a student, then at that time he is given lengthy wazifas. At that time the person must concentrate on his kitab, he must concentrate on his research and he must his examinations and his studies, and that is his wazifa. But the amal on that knowledge that the person is gaining, that has to begin immediately. It's not that when you reach the last year then you start thinking whether we have to start amal. So therefore this became like two separate departments. So Allama Shami Rahmatullah Alayh, now this in this kitab, Ruh Ki Bemari or Uska Ilaj, it is quoted here, the translation is given here. Allama Shami Rahmatullah Alayh, jo fuqaha-e mutakhirin mein se hain, aur unhi ki kitab se aam taur par fatwa diya jata hai, aur hum sab log usko taslim karte hain. Normally that is where they take the fatwa from. And we all accept the fatwas that are taken from there. Woh farma raha hai ki ilm-e-akhlaq, yani tasawuf ki tahseel farz-e-ayn hai. Is liye ki har aadmi illa mashallah, he says that it is farz-e-ayn, ilm-e-akhlaq. Why? Because illa mashallah, with a few exceptions. You may get a few exceptions in the society.
But besides those few exceptions, when we say illa mashallah, that's what it means, with a few exceptions. And exceptions you get in everything. In a whole society you will get exceptions. In a home you get exceptions. A person has half a dozen children, he has exceptions. One must be exceptionally good, pious, righteous, and another could be shaitan number one. So that happens. So illa mashallah, besides a few people, everyone seems to be caught up with kibr, bukhl, kina, khiyanat, ghussa, adawat, bughs, tama. These are the sicknesses and weaknesses. With a few exceptions, everyone seems to have this problem. So we're not talking about only students now, we're talking about general Muslim ummah. That besides a few people, or besides a small sample of people, the majority are people like us. We must not think of somebody else, we must think of ourselves. Whenever these type of things are discussed, another major weakness of ours is that straight away we start thinking of the far-off lands or people in other cities and societies and countries, but we are not going to think of that little world that is within us. If a person is talking about kibr, you say, yes, that person I know, comes to my mind, very proud that person. Now straight away my own went on to somebody that's very proud. Talk about arrogance, yes, that person very, very arrogant. Jealousy, the amount of jealousy that my family has against me. When they look at my car, they're jealous. They look at my wife, they're jealous. They look at my home, they're jealous. Everybody is jealous of me. So jealousy also is in somebody else. And they're jealous of me. And they're proud and arrogant. In front of me, they behave in a very proud and arrogant form. So again, pride too is in somebody else's heart. Ghussa, there's some friends, they lose their temper on the turn. Every time the person just loses his temper, so much of anger is got in him. That means every time we discuss these issues, the anger is in somebody else, the pride is in somebody else, the jealousy is in somebody else, the malice is in somebody else, tama, greed is in somebody else. Some people are so greedy now. So shaitan just doesn't allow us to think that there is a world within us also which needs a reformation and change. Always we see every weakness in somebody else, but not in ourselves. So Allama Shami Rahmatullah Alayhi says that illa mashallah, with a few exceptions, he says everyone seems to be having these weaknesses, these sicknesses, these diseases of the heart, that they've got kibr, pride, bukh, miserliness, khiyanat, betrayal of trust. Now there again we will say that I loaned money to somebody, or I had my cell phone in my pocket and somebody stole it. Or I gave my car to somebody, made some khiyanat. Or I gave some parcel to somebody to keep and he made khiyanat. Now different kinds of khiyanats we will think of. But we don't think of it in the broad spectrum, that this khiyanat, how much of it is in ourselves. Allah tabaraka wa ta'ala even calls the sight, the haram gazes that a person casts, says ya'lamu kha'inat al-a'yun wa ma tukhfi sudur, khiyanat of the eyes. Now do we consider that as khiyanat? Do we consider that khiyanat of this, our listening, khiyanat of our speech? We will never consider that to be even khiyanat. So it has got a wide meaning. We're not going into that discussion now. But what I'm bringing across to you is that a person like Allama Shami Rahmatullah Alayhi, whose book is considered to be

0: But the haqiqat we do not have. So he says, if illa mashallah, besides a few people, the majority of us, we have these sicknesses, these diseases. He's referring to people like us. So bukhl, the person's miserliness. Haq baat se e'tiraz aur qubool na karna. When a person is saying that this is Quran Sharif, this is Sunnah of Nabi alayhi salatu wasalam, so not to accept that, batr, the person is practicing on. That the person has got a kind of a resistance to accept that which is haq. In fact, if somebody makes nasihat to him, so then the person says, nasiha mat kar nasihat dil mera ghabrawe hai. Many bayans and majalis have mentioned this, and it's a haqiqat. Nasiha mat kar nasihat dil mera ghabrawe hai. Main samjhu ho usko dushman jo mujhe samjhawe hai. If that becomes our state of mind and life, that when a person is making nasihat, then we don't look where the nasihat is coming from. Or whether we've got those weaknesses in us or not. We look at the person who is telling it to us. Now if the person we don't like, then he can give us golden nasihat. We will find some problem with the nasihat. And even if we like the person, but we don't like to listen to nasihat, because it affects the cords of our heart, affects our pride. So we say, nasiha mat kar nasihat dil mera ghabrawe hai. Oh, you who are making nasihat to me, please don't make nasihat. My heart, the palpitation increases, Maulana, when you give nasihat. And I don't have the money for heart operation and bypasses and all that. So therefore, don't make nasihat. Dil mera ghabrawe hai. Main samjhu ho usko dushman jo mujhe samjhawe hai. I consider that person to be my enemy if he has to explain to me. This is the cause of all the friction, fights and disputes and arguments. When a person is making nasihat, then even if that person is not making amal, why should we start looking at his amal straight away? When a person is making nasihat, then that nasihat and that advice, we must look at that nasihat. Is it beneficial or not? If a person is not very much interested in saving money and he's got no love for money and he throws away his money, but he's telling us that, where did I make money? Say, this is the place that you make money. Invest your money here or there and you'll make the money. So now will we tell him, just because, I mean, you don't look after your money, why should we invest there? We will take his nasihat because he made money there. So like that, the person who's making nasihat to us, even if he is not making amal, but then nasihat we will look at, that what is in that nasihat. In those advices, we will take all the good of those advices, whether it's coming from an enemy or coming from a friend. Inshallah, we'll continue after the Zuhr Salah. So he says, nasiha mat kar nasihat dil mera ghabrawe hai. Main samjhu hu usko dushman jo mujhe samjhawe hai. In the Purbi language, this is Urdu. Samjhawe hai. So he says, I consider that person my enemy who tries to explain to me. So what is tasawwuf and the haqiqat of tasawwuf? Inshallah, we'll discuss that. Now this is Allama Shami Rahmatullah Alayhi. He is mentioning it in his kitab, Fatawa kitab. So it's not two things, tariqat and shariat. May Allah Ta'ala give us a proper understanding. Wa akhiru da'wana alhamdulillahi rabbil alameen. Get into yourselves.
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Instead, we discussed the four amals which if a person has to implement in his life, then it will build up his connection and love of Allah Tabaraka wa Ta'ala. It will bring in his life peace, contentment and satisfaction due to the sabr that he will make. Allah Tabaraka wa Ta'ala will give him his ma'iyyat, inna allaha ma'as sabirin. Allah Ta'ala will give him great rewards. Allah Ta'ala will give him consolation in his heart. And due to the shukr that he will make, Allah Ta'ala will give him an increase in his ni'mats. La in shakartum la azidannakum. And by means of this shukr and sabr, and by means of istighfar and isti'aza, the person is protecting himself and safeguarding himself from the azab of Allah Tabaraka wa Ta'ala on the one hand. He is seeking forgiveness for the sins of the past. For the future, he is making sabr and shukr. For the present, he is making sabr and shukr. And for the future, he is asking Allah Ta'ala for protection from all azab, all harm, etc. So the four amals we had mentioned was sabr, shukr, which is well known now, and we have discussed it at length also. And then we said isti'aza, that means a'uzu billah. In anything that causes a person concern, fear, whether it is of his children, of the business, of the family, of the country that he is living in, of the environment in which he finds himself, then he is always asking Allah Ta'ala for protection. And he's making plenty of istighfar and tawbah on whatever mistakes and errors he makes. Because the person is a human being and he is bound to make mistakes, so he makes plenty of istighfar, meaning that he asks forgiveness for the sin, and tawbah means that he has a firm determination and firm niyat that he is not going to return to those sins. Accidentally, again, if he commits the sin, it's a different thing, but he has no intention of returning, and the tawbah that he makes, it must have the conditions fulfilled. If it's the rights of people, he has to repay or the dues of the people. There is no such thing as just making tawbah in the masjid and thinking that all monies that we are owing to somebody, that's all maaf. In the same way, the person who is making tawbah, if he's got namaz, roza, zakat, etc., which is qazas, then he must start implementing that. Now, we discussed that to some extent. Now, today, again, because I think it is the last Jummah of holidays for our Transvaal brothers, and many of them are here who will be leaving, therefore, I am discussing another short hadith of Nabi alayhi salatu wasalam, in which Rasul Pak sallallahu alayhi wa sallam says that salasun man kunna fihi wajada bihinna halawat al iman. Now Rasul Pak sallallahu alayhi wa sallam says that there are three things, if they are found in any person's heart, I'm giving an explanation, that if these three things are found in any Muslim and believer's heart, then that person will definitely get the sweetness of iman in his heart. The taste of iman he will get in his heart. Now it's a very short little hadith, but we have to x-ray ourselves and see if we have got these three things. If we do not have it, then it means that we will not get the taste and sweetness of iman in our heart. The first thing that is mentioned in there is that the person's love for Allah and his Rasul sallallahu alaihi wasallam is more than the love of anything in this universe. His love for Allah Ta'ala and his Rasul sallallahu alaihi wasallam is more than the love of anything in this universe. The love of everything else will be subject to Allah Tabaraka wa Ta'ala and his Rasul sallallahu alaihi wasallam's hukam. We will love our parents, we will love our children, we will love our wealth, we will love our cars, we will love our homes. There is no harm in that. But it will not exceed the love of Allah and his Rasul sallallahu alaihi wasallam. In other words, if there is a clash between the desires of our wives, our children, our parents, ourselves, our homes, our comforts, on the one hand, and with the hukam of Allah Tabaraka wa Ta'ala on the other hand, then we will give preference to the hukam of Allah Tabaraka wa Ta'ala over the love of these things. So that is the first thing. Second thing, Nabi alayhi salatu wasalam mentions that the person's love for any servant of Allah, for any other brother
or any other Muslim sister whom it is permissible for him to love, like his mother, his daughter, his sister, his aunt, etc. So whichever servant of Allah Ta'ala this person loves, his love is for no one else but for the pleasure of Allah. That means there is no gharaz there, there is no motivation there of wealth, of gaining some kind of material things from that person. That love is not for worldly reasons, that love is not so that the person may get some favors, or it is not in exchange of some favors. It is nothing except for the pleasure of Allah Tabaraka wa Ta'ala. That this person loves this person. Why? Because this person is leading him towards deen, towards Allah, towards Jannat, towards Rasulullah Sallallahu Alaihi Wasallam. So his love is solely for the pleasure of Allah. Or he sees certain qualities in that person which remind him of the deen of Allah, reminds him of Allah. As it is mentioned in the hadith, that who are the awliya'i kiram? Allazina iza zukiru. When they are seen, then they remind you of Allah tabaraka wa ta'ala. So this person loves for no other reason except for the pleasure of Allah. That is the second thing. That this person, his love is for no other purpose but for the pleasure of Allah tabaraka wa ta'ala. And this person has got raza bil qada. He is happy under all conditions. Whatever condition befalls him, he is happy on that. Whatever condition comes from Allah tabaraka wa ta'ala, which we term as qadar, this person is pleased and happy with that. If he has got these three things, then he will definitely have halawat of iman. He will definitely... No, the third point, sorry, is this, that this person, he detests and dislikes returning towards kufr. After he has come out from kufr, then he dislikes returning towards kufr, just as he hates and detests being put into a pit fire, to be put into some ditch where there is a fire, to be thrown into some place where there is a fire, or to be thrown into the fire, just as a person dislikes and detests, in the same way he detests returning towards kufr, towards disbelief, after having come out from that. Now in the light of these three things, we must see whether we have them in us or not. And Nabi alayhi salatu wasalam, being rahmatul lil alameen, he gave us signs. That what are the signs that the person now has this halawat and sweetness of iman? I can tell you that I've got plenty of sweetness of iman in my heart. And you can tell me you have got plenty of sweetness of iman. Just as at present all of us claim we have got great love for Allah and His Rasul Sallallahu Alaihi Wasallam. But now what are the signs that this person definitely has got the sweetness of iman? So Nabi alayhi salatu wasalam, in his hadith, there is always an ocean of knowledge. Now Mullah Ali Qari rahmatullah alayhi, in his Shara and others. Now they've explained that what are the signs. So the signs are istilzazu ta'at. The first sign is that this person begins to enjoy the ta'at. The ibadat, the namaz, the roza, the zakat, the hajj, the ishraq, the charge, the charities, the fulfillment of the rights of the neighbors, of the family members, of the friends, of the clients, of the children, of the adults, of the old, of the young. It goes across the board. That this person, ta'at is not only sitting in the masjid and making Allah Allah. Ta'at is not only reading some tasbih or making some gush or going for some talim. All these are ta'at. But ta'at goes across the board. That the person, he enjoys now the fulfillment of the hukam and the rights of Allah tabaraka wa ta'ala. In this fulfillment, there is an enjoyment and a taste that he gets. Just as all of us have got certain dishes that we say that is my favorite dish. If a person has to ask someone that what is your favorite dish, what is the food that you like most, then every person has got some food that he would like to say that it is my favorite. In the same way, in the sweets and chocolate range, each one has got some favorite. In the biscuit range, each one has got some favorite. If you have to take anything, if it is concerning some tour of some country, then everyone has got some favorite. We will say that the best place that I would like to visit, or the best visit of mine, has always been Madina Sharif or Makkah Sharif. So like that, every person has got some taste. He likes it, he enjoys it, and therefore he looks forward to it. When a person enjoys something, then he looks forward to it. He does not have to be pushed towards it. He does not have to be forced and dragged towards it. This person looks forward to it. Wherever he can get that favorite dish of his, or whenever he can get the opportunity to visit that favorite place of his, or that favorite friend of his,
then this person looks forward to that visit, he looks forward to that meeting, he looks forward to that food. So in the same way, this is istilzazu ta'at, that what is one of the signs, or the first sign that this person has got halawat of iman and sweetness of iman in him, is that he now looks forward to these favorite dishes of his, which are now namaz, roza, zakat, ibadat, the fulfillment of the rights of people, generosity, kindness, sincerity, taqwa, all the good deeds that we know of. This person now looks forward to those good deeds, that where can I get an opportunity to do this good deed. He doesn't have to be forced and pushed into it. He doesn't require 101 waz and nasihat, that it is a great ibadat if you give charity, it's a great ibadat if you make namaz, it's a great ibadat if you talk cheerfully and with a smile to your Muslim brothers, it is a great ibadat if you care for your parents, if you look after those who are old and sickly. Now all these things, now this person's mizaj becomes that. His mizaj now becomes the fulfillment of the hukam of Allah tabaraka wa ta'ala. In other words, he does not feel satisfied and contented until he has fulfilled those hukams of Allah tabaraka wa ta'ala. His enjoyment is in that now. He will never get sleep if he has not made his Isha Salat. This person will never get sleep if he has not made his Isha Salat. And if accidentally he fell off to sleep, then the moment he gets up, he will check in the watch that the namaz is qaza or is it still time. And even if it is past midnight, but he will get up, even if it is the coldest of all nights, he will go and make wuzu and make his Isha Salat, because it is still within time. Now when will this happen? When this person has got the sweetness of iman in his heart. Istilzazu ta'at. So when this person has got sweetness of iman, one of the signs that he has got the sweetness of iman is that he gets enjoyment in ta'at. Now we have to check, do we get enjoyment in our ibadat? Is there any kind of enjoyment we get, or is it just a fulfillment of some kind of a timetable? That 5-time namaz is farz, now if I don't make it, then I will get punished in the azab of Jahannam, so therefore I have to make it. Now that is one way of making it, but we should not be satisfied with that. We should look forward to it. As Nabi alayhi salatu wasalam said, that qurratu ayni fi salat, the coolness of my eyes is in salat. So we have to begin to get the enjoyment in that. But we must not be mistaken, that if we are not getting the enjoyment, we must not give it up. Because if you're going to give it up, then where are you going to bring that enjoyment in? So even if we don't get enjoyment and we fulfill it, inshallah, that too will get us some kind of salvation. But the sweetness of iman is not there as yet. That is what it means. In the zikr, the person must get that sweetness of iman. The time is limited, so let us go on to the second point quickly. That this person who has got the sweetness of iman, then the second sign is this, that tahammulul mashaq fi mardatillahi wa rasuli, that he takes upon himself any kind of pain and burden in the fulfillment of the hukams of Allah Ta'ala, the orders of Allah and his Rasul sallallahu alayhi wa sallam, whatever Allah and his Nabi alayhi sallallahu alayhi wa sallam has ordered, then this person goes out of his way to fulfill those ahkam, no matter what kind of pain and difficulty and problem he has to experience. Of course, there are masail of sharia, that where the person is given concession, that if you cannot stand and read, you sit and read. If you cannot sit and read, you lie down and read. When you are in safar, then you make qasar. Now all those masail are there. Or if the person cannot make wuzu, then you make tayammum. And otherwise you make masa over certain parts where you cannot wash. Now all these masail are there. Concessions Allah Ta'ala has given us plentiful to make life easy for us. But this person does not just take it relaxed. He, for the sake of Allah and his Rasul sallallahu alayhi wa sallam's pleasure, he takes upon himself the burden that a person who has got sweetness of iman would take. That means this person enjoys it. If he is going for jihad, he is enjoying it. He is going for deen work, he is enjoying it. If he is going to assist some poor and needy people, there is an enjoyment. And although there is difficulty coming upon him, it could be a cold day, a cold night, it could be that the conditions are very poor and the person is not used to those kind of conditions, but he travels out or he goes and tries and do whatever pleases Allah and his Rasul sallallahu alayhi wa sallam, and whatever is going against his nafs, he tries to suppress his nafs. So tahammulul mashaq, whatever difficulty, the person is prepared to take that difficulty for Allah tabaraka wa ta'ala and his Nabi alayhi salatu wasalam's pleasure. The third sign that this person has now got some sweetness of iman in his heart, isaruha ala jami'i shahawat wal mustalazzat. Again, as an explanation, that this person,
another sign, the third sign is this, that he sacrifices the evil desires that come into his heart. He sacrifices that and gives preference to Allah and his Rasul Sallallahu Alaihi Wasallam's hukam. The suppression of those evil desires, it is a mujahada that he has to make. It is no doubt a mujahada, and especially in our climate, in our environment, it is a great mujahada, because all around that you look, there is nothing but invitation towards sins. And as I mentioned last night, that unfortunately sometimes it so happens that the attractions and the distractions that are placed and laid out for us, whether it's the cinemas, the theaters, the porn movies, the dances, the clubhouses, the casinos, and everything is inviting us towards sins. And sometimes it is so serious that it dislocates the joints of iman. That these attractions and distractions, they dislocate the joints of iman to such an extent that even traction after that does not help. Those attractions, even if you put the traction of some little bit of namaz, little bit of zikr, it does not help, because it has dislocated that person's imani joints to such an extent. So how much on guard do we have to be? So Allah tabaraka wa ta'ala, when he gives sweetness of iman into somebody's heart, then he will not go for those temptations. The temptations will come. If the question of temptation at all, then the person would have been created an angel. Angels have got no temptation. So our whole taqwa is based on that temptation, that there will be temptation. Purposely don't go towards those things which will tempt you towards sin. But if just the thought of sin comes into the mind, then first of all, of course, ignore it altogether. And even if it comes very strongly, if the person now restrains himself, he says, come what may, but I am not going to go towards this sin, then Allah tabaraka wa ta'ala will give him in his heart sweetness of iman. And don't think that the sweetness of iman is just some kind of a figment of the imagination. I mean, what is the difference? Why don't we get any taste in bamboo sticks? Why don't we get the sweetness of sugar in bamboo sticks? Who is it that puts that sweetness of sugar into the sugar cane? It is Allah tabaraka wa ta'ala, that billions and billions of tons of sugar has been used, and it will continue to be used. Now it is Allah tabaraka wa ta'ala that is putting it into those sticks. So if he can put sweetness into sticks, cannot he put sweetness into flesh? But the sweetness is going to be different. The sweetness of that sugar, after some time, the person's body is going to lose the taste of that. But when it comes to the sweetness of iman, it will remain with this person for a long time. And he will get such enjoyment, such satisfaction, such contentment, such peace and such happiness, that if only the kings and the rulers with all their crowns and with all their thrones and with all their wealth and their fortune knew about it, then they would send their armies to go and snatch it away from those who have got the sweetness of iman in their hearts. But that is why Allah Ta'ala gives it insight, so that nobody can snatch it away. So this is the third sign, that the person now sacrifices his evil desires. There is no other way. People want to know that how can we get peace, how can we get contentment and satisfaction. What other way is there but that the person suppresses those evil desires? They will come. We are not saying it will not come. But the suppression of that evil desires for the pleasure of Allah tabaraka wa ta'ala, the person is being tempted to stay at the woman. There was an accidental glance, but now he's being tempted to look at her from head to toe. Now this person restrains himself. The promise of the hadith of Nabi alayhi salatu wasalam is Allah ta'ala will give him sweetness of iman. But just one grain of sugar is also sugar. And one spoonful is also sugar. And 1 kilogram is also sugar. And much more than that is also sugar, if it is sugar. So the sweetness is there. But if a person just takes one grain of sugar and he says, it hasn't sweetened my tea, then we will say, go and get your screws which are loose, tightened a little bit, because 1 grain of sugar you don't expect to sweeten your tea. You need sufficient quantity of sugar for the sweetness of different quantities of things. So in the same way, this halawat of imani Allah Ta'ala will definitely give, but it's not just after one gaze that we saved ourselves and we say now we are searching for the halawat of iman. If you are going to do it continually, then I guarantee you Allah Ta'ala will give it. So this is the thing, is still that the person now, isaruha ala jami'i shahawat wal mustalazat, all those things with those passions, those evil desires which are coming in his heart, and those evil enjoyments, the evil pleasures. Now this person sacrifices all that for the pleasure of Allah tabaraka wa ta'ala, then it is a sign that this person has got halawat of iman in his heart. If not, then it is just a loud claim that I am a good Muslim and I've got halawat and sweetness of iman in my heart, whereas that person hasn't even tasted what is salawat of iman.
So this isaruha ala jami'i shahawat wal mustalazzat. Then again, to go quickly on to the last point that it is mentioned, that this person is happy and satisfied. Ar-ridha bil qada fi jami'i al-halat. Under all conditions, this person has got ridha bil qada. That he is happy with Allah tabaraka wa ta'ala's decision, irrespective of what condition the person is in. Because as you have heard many, many times now, that only two kinds of conditions can befall a person. One is the conditions of what we may term as prosperity, happiness, joy, satisfaction, contentment, plenty of wealth, comfortable home, good car, good clothes, good children. Then that is what we will term as a good condition. Or the condition will be of poverty, condition of distress, condition of sickness and ill health, condition of adversity, conditions of calamities and disasters. So that will be the condition which we term as which a person does not normally like. But this person who has got his connection built up with Allah tabaraka wa ta'ala, then he will be happy with Allah tabaraka wa ta'ala's decision, whether it is the decision of adversity or prosperity. Because this person will believe that all I have to do is fulfill Allah ta'ala's hukam. Then through whichever road he takes me towards him and connects me with him, I'm quite happy and satisfied. So as long as this person is not doing stupid and foolish things out of his own will, as long as he's not doing stupid and foolish things out of his own will, because to blame Allah tabaraka wa ta'ala after that and say that that is my taqdeer, then that is a sin. The person Allah ta'ala has given willpower, he must make use of the willpower and do those things which are right and correct. Allah Ta'ala has given everybody some intelligence, he must make use of the intelligence. He must not do stupid and foolish things and afterwards say, well, that was taqdeer. Like one person was 70 years of age and he married a young girl of 19 or 17. And afterwards there was no compatibility, he went to one Ahlullah and he started complaining. He says, there's no compatibility and I'm having great problem in sustaining this marriage. So he asked him, what is the problem? Then he said, this girl that I married is 17 or 18 and he is 70 years of age. Now isn't that stupidity and foolishness? So when he reprimanded him, he said, taqdeer. He said, you make the mistake yourself and then you blame taqdeer. So that is not taqdeer. That is the stupidity of that person. So in the same way, in all aspects of our life, we have to make use of that intelligence, our willpower, and then something that was beyond our control after that, if something has to happen, then the person is happy with Allah tabaraka wa ta'ala under all conditions. Now when he's got this happiness in him under all conditions, then where can after that there be sorrow and grief? That natural sorrow and grief will be there. But the person will have the himmat and the courage to bear those difficulties. So that again in fact connects us with the bayan last week, that this will be again what we term as sabr or shukr. That if the person is getting what is in his wish and will and desire, then he is making shukr. And if the person is getting adversity, disaster, calamities and problems, then he is making sabr. Now the person who is connected with Allah tabaraka wa ta'ala, either through shukr or through sabr, what a peaceful and wonderful life that person will have. So Nabi alayhi salatu wasalam, again, just to recap that first part of today's bayan, is that if a person... Nabi alayhi salatu wasalam says, if a person has got three things in him, then he has got the sweetness of iman. Then Allah ta'ala will definitely give that person sweetness of iman. What are those three things? Is that the person loves Allah and his Rasul sallallahu alayhi wasalam more than anything in this universe. His love for Allah and his Nabi alayhi salatu wasalam is greater than everything. Then the second thing is that this person loves the servant of Allah, any servant of Allah, he loves him for no other purpose but for the pleasure of Allah ta'ala. And the third thing, that he does not like to return towards kufr. He detests it, he dislikes it, just as he detests and he dislikes being thrown into the fire. So now the signs of that halawat of iman, I've given it to you in a nutshell. If we have to expand and explain in detail, we can go on for hours and hours, but it is sufficient for people of understanding, and alhamdulillah, all of you are people of understanding. So this is sufficient for our hidayat, for our guidance, for our islah. May Allah tabaraka wa ta'ala give me, give you and the entire ummah the tawfiq of making amal on the teachings of Allah and his Rasul sallallahu alayhi wa sallam, so that we may become the recipients of Allah tabaraka wa ta'ala's ni'mat, rahmat, mercy, forgiveness, kindness, generosity, both in this world and in the akhirat. May Allah ta'ala remove the difficulties and calamities and disasters with which the Muslim ummah is afflicted all over the world. 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

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In this majlis, which is especially for people in Aitikaf and all of us and the students that are here, for each and every one of us, in fact, what we are discussing is the whole purpose of this suluk and tasawuf, that it is not something other than shari'iyya, which is not something other than Quran and Sunnah. In shari'iyya or in Quran and Sunnah, it may not have been referred to as tasawuf, but we know of the hadith of Ihsan, أَن تَعْبُدَ اللَّهَ كَأَنَّكَ تَرَى فَإِن لَمْ تَكُن تَرَى فَإِنَّهُ يَرَاك. We know of the hadith sharif, إِنَّمَا الْأَعْمَالُ بِالنِّيَّاتِ. So all these things clearly prove that the whole purpose and maqsad of tasawuf is the same thing: to develop within ourselves the sifat of Ihsan. Ihsan meaning the person is fully conscious of the fact that Allah tabaraka wa ta'ala is seeing him. Because we cannot get that first stage which says that ka'annaka tara, as if you are seeing Allah ta'ala. So then at least Allah ta'ala is watching. There's no doubt in that. Even if we don't see Allah ta'ala, and we cannot see with our naked eyes in this world, so Allah ta'ala is watching. Now generally we take this to mean that our salat must have the sifat of ihsan. If you ask anybody what is ihsan, then generally the meaning that comes into the mind is when you are making salat, when you are standing and making namaz, then at that time we must be conscious that Allah Ta'ala is watching us. But is that what the meaning of ihsan is? Did it mention, did it state in the hadith sharif that when you are reading salat, then at that time you must have the sifat of ihsan, that Allah Ta'ala, you are seeing him or he is seeing you? It's not only for the purpose of salat. This sifat of ihsan has to come into our lives in every department, in every field of activity, in every venture of ours, in every business transaction of ours, in our home life, in our relationship with the people, in our hajj and umrahs, in our zakat, in our fasting. Do we not need sifat of ihsan in fasting? In fact, you can't fast if you don't have the sifat of ihsan to some degree. You can't fast, because only that person can fast who is conscious that Allah Ta'ala is watching. If he is not conscious of that fact, then how is he going to fast? So sifat of ihsan, that Allah Ta'ala, we are watching him or he is watching us. And he is watching us. So when the person develops this sifat of ihsan in his life, then he will be practicing upon Quran and Sunnah. If he's got that sifat of ihsan, that my Allah is watching every deed of my action, I mean every deed of mine and every action of mine, so then that deed and that action has to be now according to the Quran and Sunnah. How else are you going to get sifat of ihsan? The sifat of ihsan, if we say, means that in my actions I must be conscious of the fact that Allah Ta'ala is watching, even though I may not see him with my naked eyes. So if Allah Ta'ala is watching, if that becomes his yaqeen, so then can this person engage in haram? Or will his transactions then be of cheat and deceit? Or will his home life be full of abuse? Or will his akhlaq be that of shaitan? Because this person is now conscious that my Allah Ta'ala is watching. So therefore, first you will have to know what is pleasing to Allah Ta'ala. And whatever is pleasing to Allah Ta'ala, the person will do. So to please Allah Ta'ala, we need our zahir and we need our batin. See, we come back to the same thing again.
that to please Allah Ta'ala we need our zahir and we need our batin. Both things are required. If there is zahir but no batin, then Allah Ta'ala is not pleased. If a person has got his namaz right, but his akhlaq is not right, he doesn't have shukr, sabr, zuhud, qanaat, tawakkul, yaqeen, all these sifat he does not have. He doesn't have taqwa. So then he is not pleasing to Allah Ta'ala. So that person only can have that true sifat of ihsan. The person who is making amal on the Qur'an and Sunnah. And the Qur'an and Sunnah, Qur'an Sharif and Sunnah covers all these aspects of life. Therefore we are discussing this, that is tasawwuf. Tasawwuf is not the reading of some wazifas only, which people seem to think today, that the whole purpose of bayat is just, what wazifa must I read? The wazifa is only there for taqwiyat. It gives you some kind of strength, some kind of like vitamin power as we call it. But will a person only live on vitamins? If you say that these are vitamin tablets, so now this person says, well, no more breakfast, lunch, supper, nothing for me. One tablet in the morning, one in the afternoon, one in the evening, finish. Nobody, no aqalman does that. He says must eat food. And if there's deficiency in that food, deficiency of minerals and vitamins, so then the person takes one tablet, one supplement. So like that, these wazifas, these what we read, tasbihat and other things, it is there to remove that deficiency in that sifat of ihsan. That when we read that, it builds up our ta'alluq with Allah Tabaraka wa Ta'ala. We become more and more conscious of Allah Ta'ala's presence. And believe me, that is the only solution to all our problems of neglect, heedlessness, negligence. There is no other solution. The more conscious the person becomes of the presence of Allah Ta'ala. Some people reach such a stage that they were not even able to look at the sky after that. Now, of course, that's not for us. We are not saying that we must become like that. Those are hal, as we call it, hal of people, a condition. For some people, it became extremely difficult to even go into the toilet. Because when they went into the toilet also, Allah, Allah, start coming on their lips. And it was like an exercise they had to do to restrain themselves. That means that much conscious awareness came into their lives. Now we are not of that category, we are not of that caliber, and we are not told to do that much too. But the bottom line is this, that it is only the full realization that Allah Ta'ala is watching. Any time, any place, any action, any deed, wherever there is some kind of temptation that comes, there is nothing else that will restrain us except that my Allah is watching. That's all. Otherwise we will look around this side, that side. It's my mother watching, my father watching, my brother watching, my sheikh watching. So is the sheikh and the ustad and the mother and the father of far more power than Allah Tabaraka wa Ta'ala? We are so ashamed to do certain things in front of them, watch haram in front of them on the internet, or hold some filthy magazine or filthy pictures in our hands because mother is watching, father is watching. Will we see those things in front of the sheikh? If I say all right, or if somebody says I am addicted, Hazrat, I am addicted, can't give it up. So I tell him, all right, bring your internet and bring all your magazines and bring all your cell phones and everything that you have where you are addicted, you can't do without it. And come in the office there and in front of me watch. Let me see how addicted you are. I am giving you permission, bring it there and watch in front of me. Will anybody do that? Why will we read La hawla wa la quwwata illa billah then? Why will we say, how can we come and watch those things in front of you there? Who am I?
just an insignificant slave of Allah Ta'ala, but we are so careful that we don't do such things in front of the Shaykh, or we don't do in front of our fathers and mothers. So should we not be even more ashamed of doing it in the presence of Allah Ta'ala? He who is our benefactor, He who blessed us with that sight with which we are going to look at all that haram, He who has blessed us with that intelligence, with the aqal, He who blessed us with that wealth with which we bought those cell phones, He who gave us the understanding of how to operate those computers, is our life not in His hands? Is our sight not in His hands? Is our intelligence not in His control? How many people Allah Ta'ala must protect us? How many people, very, very intelligent, their IQ was so high, but where did they end up? So many people who were multi-millionaires and billionaires, where did they end up? Those Mughal kings and emperors who began disobedience of Allah Ta'ala, there were some very, very pious ones amongst them, great waliullahs. You can be a king and yet you can be a wali of Allah Ta'ala. It is not wealth that makes you bad. It is the usage or the acquisition of that wealth in the wrong way which makes it bad. So how many of those Mughal kings, I have said many times, go to India, go to the streets of Delhi, and you may bump into somebody we have met in our 8-9 years of stay there. You meet somebody, you will say that I come from the family of the Mughals. And where is he on the street? He say, I'm the great, great, great, great grandson. So what happened to all that empire? So our life is in Allah Ta'ala's control. Our health in Allah Ta'ala's control. Our sight belongs to Him. Our hearing and speech all belongs to Him. So then how can we be using those very ni'mats of Allah Tabaraka wa Ta'ala for His displeasure? Take some gift given by somebody to us and abuse it in front of that person who gave the gift and see what kind of reaction. A person gives a very expensive jersey to someone. He buys it from England or America or somewhere, very expensive, very costly, and then he gives it to somebody. Another person says, what a beautiful jersey, such an expensive one, really appreciate this gift of yours. And then he calls out to his wife or some friend of his, and bring that boot polish here, my black shoes are gone dirty because it was raining and I had to walk in that daga and while smoking daha. So now I have to polish the shoes of mine. So give me that jersey of mine. That jersey. Now front of that person who gave the gift, he uses a black polish to polish his shoes. What would be the reaction? That person who gave the gift, he may take that same boot and boot him on. That boot which he wants to polish, he'll take the same one and give him a few on his head. Shoe shots. This great gift of mine I gave you, this expensive, costly gift of jersey, you're using it to polish your shoes? Ah, our eyes of lesser value than that. What is that jersey? What is that mink coat or anything the person has given with which we're polishing the shoe? The person can't tolerate, cannot stomach. And that too I'm talking about expensive thing. Even if he gives a simple, cheap little handkerchief and you do that, he'll be upset. That did I give you this gift to do this? Now Allah Ta'ala gave us a gift of the eyes. Now is that where we must use the eyes? On the porn sites and the TV screen and on the filthy pictures. Isn't Allah Tabaraka wa Ta'ala watching our gazes at that time? How angry he must be getting that, look at this person, I give him this gift which is priceless. And this is what he is using it for. So to develop this sifat of ihsan, that my Allah is watching. And it's not an impossible thing. If it had been impossible, would Allah Ta'ala have made it for us?
anything impossible, if Allah Ta'ala had to make it compulsory, then we would say, Na'uzu billah, Allah Ta'ala is zalim. Allah Ta'ala is unjust. A little child of 5 years, 6 years of age, and we tell him that pick up that bag of sugar, that pocket of sugar weighing 25 kg. If a father has to tell the child, after purchasing a pocket of sugar, 25 kg or 12 kg, and the child only weighs a few kgs, and now you say, now pick it up, put it on your head, knowing that if he has to put it on his head, he will go flat with it. So will we not say that this father is a zalim, unjust, unfair? How can he make that child carry such a weight and such a burden when he cannot bear that burden? So all of us will say that that father is very unjust, because he's asking the child to do something that's impossible for the child. So if we believe, and how can a Muslim have any other kind of belief except that Allah Ta'ala is the most just? Not only just, Allah Ta'ala is so beneficent, so merciful, and his favors are unlimited. He gives more than what, if he had to deal with us justly, if Allah Ta'ala had to deal with us justly, if all of us say, Ya Allah, we want you to deal with us justly, not one of us will survive. If Allah Ta'ala said, this sin of yours, you need so much punishment. This sin of yours, you need so much punishment. The sins of your eyes, this punishment. The sins of your ears, this punishment. The sins of your hands and feet, this punishment. Just and fair, like in a court of justice. Will anyone survive? So Allah Tabaraka wa Ta'ala's ihsan is unlimited upon us. So if Allah Ta'ala had to impose upon us something that was impossible, then we would have said, it's Allah Ta'ala is, na'uzu billah, unjust. So Allah Tabaraka wa Ta'ala cleared that himself in the Quran Sharif. La yukallifu Allahu nafsan illa wus'aha. Very clearly showing that Allah Tabaraka wa Ta'ala will not put any kind of burden on anyone which the person cannot bear. He will only tell him to do those things which are within his capacity. Yes, due to our environment, which we have created, the environment we create. Now, due to the environment which we have created, if we are finding a little difficulty, so then we will blame ourselves for that environment, and then we will ask Allah Ta'ala to forgive us for our shortcomings, our weaknesses and our faults. But we will do as much as is within our capacity. Now, nobody can say that the person is being told to do things which are beyond his capacity. Allah Tabaraka wa Ta'ala hasn't made anything farz which is impossible for us to do. Whatever is made farz, obligatory, then it is definitely something that is within our capacity. If a person is gone mad, so then that person is not responsible for his actions and deeds. Mad people, the person gone insane, the person who's got a mental problem, even if he commits a murder, then first thing they say, get a psychiatric report. How many people committed murder, but they got away because the psychiatrist's report was that this person was not in his right frame of mind, he was mad. So Allah Tabaraka wa Ta'ala will only question those who had sane and a sound mind. And Allah Ta'ala has given us that. So therefore, to find excuses is not the sign of a mu'min. Hazrat Adam alayhi salatu wa salam was told not to eat a certain fruit. But it was taqweeniyat. Allah Ta'ala wanted to send him on the earth. Otherwise, how else would we have been on earth? But when he made an error of judgment, it was not a sin that he had committed. فَنَسِيَ Adam, Allah Ta'ala says himself, he forgot. So it shows that it was Allah Tabaraka wa Ta'ala's decision. So he could have started some long, lengthy argument that, oh Allah,
you could have stopped me before I ate the fruit. And you wanted to send me down on earth, and all kinds of things he could have said. What did they say? Immediately, Rabbana zalamna anfusana. Rabbana zalamna anfusana. Wa illam taghfir lana wa tarhamna lanakunanna min al-khasirin. So this is the point that I've been repeatedly getting across. Atiraf of Qusur. This is our weakness, and this is the starting point. This is the starting point. If a person wants to make islah, they say, what is the starting point? The starting point is atiraf of Qusur. Acknowledgement of weakness. Acknowledgement of one's sins. Acknowledgement before Allah Tabaraka wa Ta'ala of one's shortcomings. Say to Allah Ta'ala, just as they said, Rabbana zalamna anfusana. Because when we are committing sins, then at that time we are far, far away from Allah Tabaraka wa Ta'ala's rahmat. The person is in a state of bodh, far away from Allah Ta'ala's rahmat. And then when this person makes sincere sova, then he comes away close to Allah Tabaraka wa Ta'ala. He gets the qurb of Allah Ta'ala. Inshallah, after the salat we will continue. So that is the starting point. Ihtiraf of Qusur. And this whole month of Ramadan, that is what we have been doing. Making ihtiraf, asking Allah Ta'ala to accept our tawbah from all the sins that we committed in our lives. And then pledging that now we will go on Sirat al-Mustaqim. We will find out what the Quran Sharif says, what the Hadith Sharif says, what Deen says, what Sharia says. We will take the himmat and the courage to make amal on it. Huququllah and Huququl Ibad, rights of Allah Ta'ala and rights of people we will fulfill. Then that person will see the difference and changes in his heart. And then his i'tikaf will not be just one of those i'tikafs that the day, the evening that the moon is sighted, then everything is wrapped up and bundled up and we wait for the next year i'tikaf again. May Allah Ta'ala give me, give you and the ummah the tawfiq of amal. وآخر دعوانا أن الحمد لله رب العالمين. We're discussing a morning dua. As I've been saying over the past few days, that Rasul Pak sallallahu alayhi wa sallam was rahmatul lil alameen, mercy unto the worlds, mercy unto all the worlds. So there is nothing that he left out which he did not inform us of. Anything that could have caused us any harm, the Nabi alayhi sallallahu alayhi wa sallam did not leave out informing us that these are the things in your lives which will cause you harm. And anything that was of benefit, then he informed us that if you engage in these ibadat, this zikr, this tilawat, or these actions of charity, of kindness, of generosity, then Allah Tabaraka wa Ta'ala will reward you in this world and in the hereafter in such and such a manner. So one of the du'as that Nabi alayhi salatu wasalam used to make in the morning, it is actually the last verses of Surah Tawbah, in which Allah Tabaraka wa Ta'ala says that indeed there has come to you a messenger from amongst yourselves. لَقَدْ جَاءَكُمْ رَسُولٌ مِّنْ أَنفُسِكُمْ عَزِيزٌ عَلَيْهِ مَا عَنِتُّمْ. Now this messenger that has come to you from amongst yourselves, it grieves him, it's very grievous upon him, very, very difficult upon him, very hard upon him. Anything that causes you harm, anything that causes you pain, distress, difficulty, then it is something that causes Nabi alayhi salatu wasalam great amount of grief. It's very heavy and burdensome on him. He does not like to see any person in the ummah suffering any kind of difficulty, hardship, pain, problem. That is the kind of love that he has for the ummah.
And then Allah Tabaraka wa Ta'ala says that He is very anxious over you. He is anxious for what? Harisun ala imanikum. When it is haris, He is very anxious and desirous, then it is mentioned that it means that He is very, very anxious that those who are not believers must become believers. Those who are not in Islam must come into Islam. And those who are in Islam, then they must do such kind of actions and deeds and amal that it will take them to Jannat. He was not concerned about any kind of material gain upon whatever he was preaching or whatever he was doing in the form of khidmat and service of this deen of Allah Tabaraka wa Ta'ala. The Anbiya alayhi salatu wa salam, their sole trust used to be in Allah Tabaraka wa Ta'ala. So Allah Ta'ala says that He is very, very kind and very, very merciful to the believers. But then Allah Ta'ala says, فَإِن تَوَلَّوْا. If these people still turn away, after all your advices, after all your preaching, and after all your tabligh and dawat, and after all your calling and inviting them towards the greatness of Allah Tabaraka wa Ta'ala, if they still turn away, then what must you do? فَقُلْ حَسْبِيَ اللَّهُ. Then say, my Allah is sufficient for me. That means I am doing whatever I have to do. If you do not want to accept it, then my Allah is sufficient for me. Hasbi Allah. La ilaha illahu. There is no one worthy of worship, deserving of worship, except Allah Tabaraka wa Ta'ala. Accept Him. Alayhi tawakkaltu. And that's what we have been discussing, that I have placed my reliance and trust solely in Allah Tabaraka wa Ta'ala. And He is the Lord, for He is the Lord of the mighty throne. This trust in Allah Tabaraka wa Ta'ala, which has left the Ummah to a large extent. We get exceptions, some people trusting here, some people trusting there. But that is not sufficient. When the whole Ummah at large trusted in Allah Tabaraka wa Ta'ala, then with very little army, with little military, with a little food, with a little bit of preparation, but Allah Tabaraka wa Ta'ala gave them major, major victories. They made the use of the means. They did not just fold up their arms, put away their swords and go to sleep and say Allah Tabaraka wa Ta'ala will give victory. They made whatever effort had to be made, but because of their trust in Allah Ta'ala, which came together with their salat and with their zakat and with their fasting and hajj and whatever was farz, and together with the fulfillment of the rights of people, it was not in isolation. Then Allah Tabaraka wa Ta'ala gave them major victories. So this trust in Allah Tabaraka wa Ta'ala is essential at all times. When it comes to our risk and sustenance, look at the number of incidents that you get in history where people who had nothing to eat or drink, poverty stricken, they were starving. But then this trust and reliance in Allah Tabaraka wa Ta'ala, they begged of Him, they asked Him, and Allah Tabaraka wa Ta'ala opened doors. There is one incident that is mentioned, and it is in many, many books, that there was a person from amongst the Kurds, and he himself relates his story to. He says that we were a gang of people that used to loot and rob, highway robbers, like we have nowadays hijackers. Like that, in those days they used to call them highway robbers, because they used to loot the caravans. They used to also have the syndicates and the gang leaders. So he was the syndicate leader. He says, we used to loot caravans, take everything away. He says, one day whilst proceeding with our gang, and we were planning now that some caravan will pass here, so we got to loot. He says, then we saw three trees laden with dates. The others went away into the jungle, this side, that side, to hide now. He says, I saw three trees laden with dates. And one tree was completely barren, there was nothing, no dates on it at all. But he said, the strange thing was this, that a sparrow plucked dates from those trees which were laden with dates and moved backwards and forwards to that tree on which there was nothing. It was a dry tree. So this intrigued me. I became very excited, wanting to know what is happening here. This bird comes, plucks a tree.

Some said, if you see a snake, kill it. Now when the snake went blind, so you appointed this sparrow to pluck date and go and put it in his mouth. If you can provide risk and sustenance for this snake, blind snake, in this manner, then why should I not place my trust and reliance in you? Why should we go and loot in these caravans? So they returned whatever they had and made sincere tawbah. He told his companions also, he says that I was gone astray. Allah Ta'ala blessed me with hidayat and guidance when I saw the sparrow plucking dates from here and putting into the mouth of that snake. So I made sincere tawbah, you also make sincere tawbah. I said, that's where we gave up everything. We put on our ihrams and proceeded for Hajj because it was time for Hajj. So we proceeded. So after traveling for 3 days, those days were not fast and speedy travel or anything. So after 3 days of travel, then we came across a small village. In that village, now there, you see, another strange thing happened. There was a blind lady, and when she came to know that some people have camped outside her house, she kept on announcing, is there any Kurd amongst you with this name? So this person said, yes, that's my name. He said, how do you know? How did you come to know my name? He asked that old lady. So the old lady said, 3 nights in a row, Rasul-e-Pak Sallallahu Alaihi Wasallam is coming in my dream and telling me one Kurd group will pass from here, and this is the person who is the leader of that group, and these clothes of your son who passed away a few days ago, give it to them. Now her son must have passed away, she must have inherited. And now Nabi Alayhi Salatu Wasalam is telling her, give those clothes to this Jamaat of Kurds that will be passing here. Now what they were, highway robbers, and now they're going for Hajj, and Nabi alayhi salatu wasalam is coming in the dream and saying, give them those clothes. They say she brought food, she brought clothing, everything, and she gave it. Now Allah tabaraka wa ta'ala provided in this way when they placed their trust in Allah ta'ala. So Allah tabaraka wa ta'ala, He is merciful, forgiving. What He wants is that we must place our trust in Him. We make use of whatever we have. We make use of the means, but there is no need to go to steal, commit fraud, take other people's property, inheritance that does not belong to us, we digest it, and then we make dua in Arafat, we make dua in the masjids, we make dua in home after the Tahajjud Salat, and we say nothing is happening, or there's no barakat, or nothing but bala and problems and difficulties and anxieties and worries and restlessness. So we have to check, where have we gone wrong? Now here Allah tabaraka wa ta'ala, through these type of incidents, He is giving the lesson to mankind that if you are going to place your reliance and trust in Me, then I will open the doors of your rizq for you. There is like a wild goose chase. Everybody, there's a rat race. Every person wants to become rich overnight. And in the process, halal, haram, sab kuch andar, phir bhi hai mast qalandar. Everything goes into our system, but still we think we are very pious and very righteous. So Allah tabaraka wa ta'ala, He accepts du'as also when we eat halal. When halal is going to go into our system, then it will bring nur into our hearts, and then our du'as also will be accepted. So this ayat of the Quran Sharif, or the last verse of Surah Tawbah, Nabi alayhi salatu wasalam, He said that whosoever recites 7 times from Hasbi Allahu la ilaha illahu alayhi tawakkaltu wa huwa rabbul arshil azim, 7 times in the mornings, then all his important affairs of the day, those things which cause him worry and concern, all those affairs Allah tabaraka wa ta'ala will take upon Himself. Allah tabaraka wa ta'ala, in other words, will make things easy for the person for that day. We have absolutely no knowledge what our day will be like. Allah ta'ala knows what the day will be like. We can have only plans, plans upon plans, nothing else. And that is necessary also, that we must plan, because we are living in a world of means. But whether there is going to be accidents in town, whether there is going to be protest marches, whether there is going to be bomb blasts, whether there is going to be a shake-up of the ground, whether tsunami is going to hit and strike, whether earthquake, or there is going to be gale force winds, or what is going to happen, does anybody know? Nobody knows. So therefore we seek protection in Allah tabaraka wa ta'ala. We place our reliance and trust in Him.

We go about our activities of life, but we don't truly believe that whatever we have decided and planned, it's going to happen. Because I have planned it. I am the minister, I am the king, I am the ruler, I am the president of the country. So therefore, whatever I have ordered, it's going to happen like that. How many times have I mentioned that nobody can even order the weather for tomorrow? The 2010, they can prepare until doomsday. But the thing is that nobody can order the weather for that season. Can anybody say that this is the kind of weather we want? Yes, indoors you can do what you want. But the weather outside, Allah tabaraka wa ta'ala, He is totally in charge. In summer He can give you snow. And in winter He can give you bright sunshine. Allah tabaraka wa ta'ala, I mentioned the incident here many times. After that fire that was raging, how many thousands of acres of land and everything, just how much of forests destroyed, how much of trees burnt, how much of animals destroyed, and firefighters from all sides are being called in to come in with water and try and put off and extinguish that fire. Everything is happening. And the next day there's so much of snow. Now when there was a need for water and there was a need for snow, at that time there was nothing. And the very next day when there was no need for it, there was plenty of snow. Right? And places where people wouldn't have dreamt of, there was snow. In the Transvaal, in Natal, in many places. So Allah tabaraka wa ta'ala is controlling. And when we are going to be obedient to Him and His beloved Rasul sallallahu alayhi wa sallam, then the weather will work in our favor. Everything will work in our favor. And when we are disobedient to Allah tabaraka wa ta'ala, then everything goes haywire. Individuals will, with their du'as, with their zikr, tilawat, ibadat and obedience, individual lives will change. But until the majority of the Muslims, majority, we are not talking about a small percentage, when the majority, 80-90% at least, when they will change their lives around the globe, and again not just in our small locality that we may be living somewhere, around the globe when the Muslim ummah will change its life, then wallah, we can take a billion qasams in the masjid, Allah tabaraka wa ta'ala will change the conditions. But when the majority of the Muslims are fast asleep when it is Fajr time, till late night we can engage in games, in sports, in watching TV, movies, and in fact sometimes even discussion of dini and religious matters. Sometimes people till late night they are engaged in what they are doing, they say, we are discussing very, very important issues of the ummah. And when it comes to Fajr time, they are fast asleep. So when that is going to happen, then we can forget about changes coming in the society and changes coming about in the ummah. The more we are going to disobey Allah Ta'ala, the more problems, the more difficulties. With the rising of every sun, there's new fitnas that are rising. And with the setting of every sun, there's new fitnas. So therefore, we must turn towards Allah Ta'ala. There's an ideal opportunity in this month of Ramadan. Allah tabaraka wa ta'ala has chained the evil shayateen and devils. He's making it easy for us to turn towards Him. It's only the nafs that we have to suppress. May Allah tabaraka wa ta'ala give me, give you and the ummah at large the tawfiq of bringing about a complete revolution in our lives. Outside many revolutions are taking place, but bring about a revolution in our own lives and then see how Allah tabaraka wa ta'ala will give us peace, happiness, contentment, satisfaction. A sukoon which even the kings haven't dreamt of. Wallah. Wa akhiru da'wana alhamdulillahi rabbil alameen. Allah Allah kaisa pyara naam hai, aashikon ka meena aur jaam hai. Allah Allah kaisa pyara naam hai, aashikon ka meena aur jaam hai.

Allah, remove my gaze from every person's wealth, property, military, government. Our gaze must not be on that. Our gaze must be on Allah Tabaraka wa Ta'ala's treasures, His power, His might, His glory. Then make use of the means and pray to Allah Tabaraka wa Ta'ala. He will then make those means work in our favors. غیر سے بالکل ہی اٹھ جائے نظر تو ہی تو آئے نظر دیکھوں جدھر جی

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Oh my beloved Allah, my Rahim Allah, my Kareem Allah, most forgiving Allah, most compassionate loving Allah, most beneficent, most merciful Allah, Oh my most tolerant Allah, Oh my most beloved Allah, we are turning towards you this part of the morning in the month of Ramadan. Ya Allah, we are extending our begging bowls before you. My beloved Allah, we have placed our reliance and trust in you. Your treasures are unlimited. Ya Allah, turn our gazes from everywhere else. Ya Allah, let us have our gaze on no one but you. There is no one for us besides you. Ya Allah, tere siwa hamara koi sahara nahi. Tere siwa koi hamara nahi. There is no support for us besides your support. Ya Allah, hearts of people are in your control. My beloved Allah, we are therefore turning towards you. You can make the means work in our favor, or you can make the means work against us. Ya Allah, therefore we are placing our reliance and trust in you. Make the means work in our favor. Ya Allah, change the condition of our lives. Greed, malice, hatred, pride, arrogance, envy, jealousy, evil passions and desires have engulfed our hearts. Day and night, my beloved Allah, we are obsessed with nothing but dunya. Ya Allah, we know that you have created the world for our benefit. Therefore, we should make use of the ni'mats that you are providing us with. But my beloved Allah, don't allow the world to divert us from your remembrance. Ya Allah, attach us firmly with you. Give us such a bond with you and your beloved Rasul sallallahu alayhi wa sallam that nafs and shaitan cannot distance us from you. Make us the fish that swims deep down in your ocean of ma'rifat. Ya Allah, hamein sehat de, afiyat de, salamati de, izzat wali zindagi de. Ya Allah, distance us from everything that is displeasing to you and your beloved Rasul sallallahu alayhi wa sallam. Give us the himmat and courage to throw out of our lives and homes everything that is bringing about a corruption in the morals of our children, ourselves, taking away the barakat and the blessings from those homes, and bringing nothing into the homes except quarrels, arguments, disputes, fights. My beloved Allah, give us the himmat to throw out of our lives and homes everything that is displeasing to you. Make us all yours and become ours. If you are not ours, our children will not be ours. Our homes will not give us comfort. Our businesses will not give us barakat. Our lives will be filled with anxieties, worries and problems. But if you are ours, then everything will work in our favor. Amara banja hame apna banale. Agar ek tu nahi mera to koi shay nahi meri. Jo tu mera to sab mera, falak mera, zami meri. My beloved Allah, give us barakat in our homes, in our businesses, in our life, in our time. Unite the hearts of parents and children, husbands and wives, brothers and sisters, family members, and ummat of Rasulullah sallallahu alayhi wa sallam. Cause the winds of Islam and Iman and Hidayah to blow throughout the continents. Bless everyone with Iman and Islam.
remove the difficulties, the pain, the suffering and the problems of mankind around the globe. My beloved Allah, Chechnya, Bosnia, Afghanistan, Palestine, Kashmir, Iraq, Somalia, Sudan, which part of the world the Ummah is not suffering? Change the condition of the Ummah. My beloved Allah, when the time of our death comes, take us to Madina Tayyibah, at the Rawza Mubarak of Rasulullah sallallahu alayhi wa sallam, with as-salatu was-salamu alayka ya Rasulullah, as-salatu was-salamu alayka ya Habiballah, as-salatu was-salamu alayka ya khayra khalqillah. Let our souls depart. Bless us with burial in Baqi, so that when the winds of rahmat blow, we too may be forgiven. If it is not destined there, wherever our death may be, Ya Allah, let it be in a state that you are pleased with us. Don't let the angel of death find us in a disco, cinema, theatre, adultery, fornication, watching some filth on the television or internet. Ya Allah, there are sudden deaths taking place in abundance. Let our death be in a state that you are pleased with us. Rasul Pak sallallahu alayhi wa sallam, all his life he made du'as for us. Bless us with all the goodness that he asked for us. Bless the ummah with that goodness. And from all the mischief, corruption and fitnas that he asked for protection, protect us and the whole ummah of Rasulullah sallallahu alayhi wa sallam. 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

to remove the rust of the iron, they paint it up. There are different ways of removing rust. To remove the rust of the heart, it is istighfar, tawbah, zikrullah, remembrance of death. In other words, if the heart has got rust, then bring the tea back into the rust and make it trust. Trust in Allah Ta'ala. Turn towards Him. Trust that He is forgiving, He is merciful. That if we turn towards Him, so bring the tea of Tawbah, bring the tea of turning towards Him. Inshallah, that person will then find a change in the condition of his heart. But make sure that we return to whomsoever, whatever is due. Haram, if it is in our lives, then we cannot expect du'as to be accepted or the rust of the heart to be removed. People just don't want to return anything, just want to make tawbah istighfar, don't want to pay back zakat which may have been overdue, don't want to ask for forgiveness from people that have been hurt or caused injury or pain. We don't want to do anything of that nature, we just want to raise hand, make dua. So then it's not going to change life. At the most, we'll find a little bit of peace when we are making dua. But the life changing will only come when we really make sincere tawbah. Give up the sins of the past, pledge not to return to them in future. Rights of people, fulfill it. What does it cost to ask for forgiveness? Allah Ta'ala give us tawfiq to make the best use of the remaining days of Ramadan if we are blessed with life.

0: 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Ulamae kiram, most respected brothers and also our sisters who listen over the receivers. We all know what happened in Iran, and we are well aware of what has happened in Iraq and whatever else happened in other parts of the world during the year that went by, 2003. The disasters, the earthquakes, the tremors, the flood waters, the gale force winds, hundreds of thousands of people losing their lives in wars. Now all these things, we listen, and we become so immune after listening for a long, long time that it just becomes another story. When we hear of these type of incidents, it's another story. When we turn the pages of the newspaper and we see a big headline of that kind, disaster, then it is just another story. Or for a little while, we will pass some comments, and then at the most we will say, well, we should give some aid, some help, which is our duty, and we should be doing that, irrespective of who they are, where they are. But anyway, if anybody is suffering amongst mankind, then it is our duty to assist and help. But it just becomes another story, another statistic. Our comment is, another so many died. That's about all. But we take no real lessons from what has happened. So on the one side, there is no doubt that duty, that responsibility, that obligation upon the ummah, that whenever there are such kind of disasters, then we must open up our hearts and our pockets and assist. And that we will encourage everybody to do. But at the same time, we must take lessons from what is happening. We are believers in Allah Ta'ala and His Rasul Sallallahu Alaihi Wasallam, and we must take lessons. If we don't take lessons, then we are not true believers in Allah Ta'ala and His Rasul Sallallahu Alaihi Wasallam. Allah Ta'ala has mentioned so many incidents, so many stories of the nations of the past, and how they were destroyed. For what did He mention all those stories? Was it just for some lullaby, just to put us to sleep, or just to tell us some kind of a story? It was that when your actions, when your deeds, when your amal will become like the nations of the past, then you must also anticipate, you must also wait. Then you must also await the same kind of disasters. It is just the barakat and the rahmat of Rasulullah sallallahu alaihi wasallam. He was rahmatul lil alameen, and he loved his ummah so much, and he prayed for his ummah so much, that he begged Allah tabaraka wa ta'ala that he must not send such kind of calamities or such kind of disasters upon the ummah, that the entire ummah gets wiped out, like how it used to happen in the past. Therefore we will hear of a disaster here, a disaster there, some earthquake here, some flood there, some other tremor and shock there, but we will not hear of the entire ummah being wiped out, as used to happen in the past. But if we have to look at our actions and our deeds, then we are doing exactly what the nations of the past did. Take all the sins of the nations of the past. And I mentioned in some bayan that on one occasion, 70,000 people lost their lives in the Bani Israel when just one person in the army of Hazrat Musa alayhi salatu wasalam committed zina. Just one person. And his zina was the cause of 70,000 people losing their lives. So it is the rahmat of Nabi alayhi salatu wasalam that we are saved from such kind of destruction. Because if we have to look at our actions, then it is no different from those people's. We just can't seem to restrain ourselves from those haram places. I mentioned on that so-called New Year's Eve program here that a brother of a sister phoned. He says, "My sister is missing for the past 16 to 17 hours. Where is she gone? Nobody knows. She said she was going out with her friends." Now the parents are so naive to believe everything. So a young girl, she's gone with her friends. And I won't mention the place to which he said that she has said that she's going to. Nevertheless, says when they went to search, because of a long time she hadn't returned, so when they went to that fair to look for her, they did not find her. Now they were very worried, very excited. So he phoned just to ask me, what should I read? Now just for the benefit of the listeners here, if Allah tabaraka wa ta'ala wills, then inshallah if a person has to read 111 times Surah Wadduha complete, but if not the entire Surah Wadduha, then at least the person reads وَوَجَدَكَ ظَالًا فَهَدَى 111 times, and reads يَا جَامِئُ 111 times. Reads Durood Sharif 111 times before and 111 times after. And reads it at that place from where the person disappeared, or the original disappearance. Like for example, the person left home and went. And then make a lot of istighfar and tawbah and dua. Then if Allah tabaraka wa ta'ala wills, then inshallah within a day or two of, or a short period of time, the person will get some information of that person who disappeared, or of that card that disappeared, or of any other thing that has disappeared. Some kind of information. 60 to 70% of the people who tried this wazifa, alhamdulillah, they got news of that disappearance very, very quickly. So this person also was very concerned, and I gave the same wazifa. So the person phoned just before or just after Asr, and then after Isha I received a call that we found our sister, or I found my sister. And where did she? We find her? See, we found her goofed, this was his word. We found her goofed in a hotel room. Now this is our condition, that we are just unconcerned where our children are going. They will give us very beautiful places that they are going for a visit. The girls will say we are going with our friends, and we will be meeting in a place where there will be no other boys there. But then ask me, I will tell you which places they are going and what is happening. Just read some of the letters and listen to some of the calls, then you will understand what I am saying. That there's a deep-hearted pain when I am saying these things. So many of our young girls and young boys, where they are gone. So that our deeds and our actions are no different from those people of the past. It's just the rahmat of Nabi alayhi salatu wasalam that we are being protected. So in today's short Jummah Bayan, this is the message that I wish to give, which Hazrat Shibli Rahmatullah Ali, he gave. He says that I studied under 400 different ustads. 400 hadith ustads I had. Because they used to travel a lot, and wherever they came to know that there is a ustad who is teaching hadith, then they used to go and learn some hadith. It was not like our times where there was one Darul Ulum, you sit down there and learn all the hadiths. So he says, of all the hadiths that I learned, 4,000 of them I chose just one for my amal. Now these people were really concerned about amal. They were concerned about action. They were not interested in listening to lengthy speeches, bayans upon bayans, talks upon talks, days and days of bayans, and at the end of the day, no action. So they wanted to make amal, as I mentioned this morning on one of the radio stations, in the short time that we had, that Nabi alayhi salatu wasalam himself, a Rasul of Allah tabaraka wa ta'ala. But Hazrat Abu Ayyub Ansari radiallahu ta'ala anhu, he says that a person came to Nabi alayhi salatu wasalam and he said, "Ya Rasulullah sallallahu alayhi wasalam, give me some nasihat, give me some advice. But, oh geez, be very brief. Let it be short." Now imagine the request to Nabi alayhi salatu wasalam, Rahmatul lil alameen, Khatamun nabiyyin, the greatest after Allah tabaraka wa ta'ala, Ba'das khuda wuzruk tu'i qissa mukhtasar. And this sahabi is saying, "Ya Rasulullah sallallahu alayhi wasalam, give me some nasihat, but let it be very brief." Now if in our time somebody has to go and tell some speaker that, that Maulana Sahab, please give a short talk. They will say, you're insulting me. There was once one alim came from overseas here in the month of Ramadan. Now those days after Taraweeh we used to have a 10-minute bayan or 15-minute bayan. So he said that they were requested that must give him an opportunity to give the bayan after the Taraweeh. So I said the Taraweeh finishes quite late and therefore we have a 10-15-minute bayan. So you can go for another 5 minutes. So he accepted, and after that when he started, then he said that I have also eaten the dal of the madrasa. So if somebody tells me 20 minutes, then I at least give 1 hour bayan. And then when it went up to 35, 40 minutes, everybody started coughing loudly, then he understood that now I must make it short. So it depends on the occasion. There's nothing wrong with that. Lengthy bayans have also taken place. Lengthy nasihats of Nabi alayhi salatu wasalam are found in the books of hadith. But on this occasion when he was requested, Nabi alayhi salatu wasalam gave him a 9-second bayan. Just a 9-second bayan. Now there's no time now for that. Hadith Sharif, you have heard it many, many times. But just to give you the meaning, Nabi alayhi salatu wasalam said, Iza qumta fi salatika. When you stand up for your salat, when you start your salat, fasalli salata muwaddi'in. Then make the salat like that person makes who considers that salat to be his last salat. That means that person, how beautiful and how wonderfully he will make his salat if he is given the information that this is the last salat of your life. After this, you will never be given another opportunity to make another salat. Then this person's salat will be totally different from the salat that he is used to make. Every time the salat that we make, in which our minds are filled with all kinds of thoughts. Sometimes the mind is in the football ground, sometimes in the cricket ground, sometimes in the business, sometimes in some wedding, marriage, walima, sometimes in some other problem that we have, and sometimes in the travel and journey that we are going to undertake. We don't know where our mind runs, and when the Imam Sahib makes Assalamu alaikum wa rahmatullah, then we realize we were in salat. So this person, Nabi alayhi salatu wasalam says, إِذَا قُمْتَ فِي صَلَاتِكَ فَصَلِّ صَلَاتَ مُوَدِّعِينَ. And then I said that there is an extended meaning of this also. That not only your salat you make the best because it is your last salat, because you don't know whether you will get another opportunity. Imagine 40,000 people, within seconds they disappear from the surface of the earth. How much of plans they must have had. Amongst them there were farmers, there were business people, there were government officials, there were policemen, there were soldiers, and who they must have been. And there must have been tourists also. But within seconds, 50,000 people disappear. Within seconds, hundreds of thousands of people disappear. And in our country, it is nothing new if we have to hear just after speaking to someone, and the next second you receive a call again, the person is gone. Then it's nothing new. It's no more shocking. It has become like a norm. So therefore, this person does every action of his as if it is the last action of his life. That after this, he will not get another opportunity. So whether it is his fasting, whether it is hajj, whether it is his zakat, whether it is his zikr, whether it is his tilawat, whatever ibadat he is doing, he does it in such a manner that my Allah is watching, I'm before him, and now I've just got a few seconds left, after which Israel alayhi salatu wasalam will extract this soul from my body, and then I'm going to be accountable first in the grave and then in the hereafter. Now when the person is going to think like this, then what a difference it will make to his action. What a noor there will be in that ibadat. What kind of sukoon he is going to get after that ibadat. What kind of tranquility, peace and enjoyment he is going to get after that ibadat. When he is going to do it in this manner. That he considers that to be the last action of his life. So therefore he must make it haseen, he must make it beautiful. Now that is with regards to ibadat, zikr, tilawat, or all those actions which are permissible. Even if it is his business deal, then he believes that this could be the last customer that I am talking to now. This could be the last client that I am seeing now. This could be the last statement that I am making now. Now would he like that his last statement be a vulgar word? Would he like that his last statement be a swearing word to his employee or to the people that he is dealing with? Would he like that his last word be such that it goes down in the newspapers as these were his last words? In the same way, will the person like that his last action, because whatever he is going to do, he must think now, this could be my last action. I do not know whether after this ground will split open and swallow me up, or what is going to happen. I don't know which bomb is going to fall, or which flood water is going to destroy, or which gale force wind is to take me away. So if the person is concerned that this might be my last action, then with regards to ibadat, zikr, tilawat and all that is in its place, that the person will try to beautify those deeds and do it in the best possible manner. But which person would like that his, that if he is a Muslim person, we're not talking about the animals, we're talking about the Muslim person, the believer in Allah tabaraka wa ta'ala. We're talking about the one who has some shame, some modesty, some haya, some iman, some yaqeen, some tawakkul in Allah ta'ala, some faith and trust and some belief that there is a hereafter, there is a day of judgment, there is jannah, there is jahannam. Now that, we're talking about that person. So which person who has a Muslim name, he would like that the last action of his life must be zina. When he's committing adultery, does he know that this earth is going to remain in its place? All those people who were living in those areas, did they know that after a little while this is what is going to happen? The earthquake which took place in Turkey, where hotels were swallowed up, they disappeared from the surface of the ground. After 100 years, 200 years, when archaeologists are going to dig, then they will say that here we found one big hotel. So what people were doing in those hotels? So let us take some lessons, that the person would not like that his last action and last deed be adultery, be fornication, be listening to some music, or watching some filth on the television screen, or glued to some filthy program on the internet sites. As I say, that sometimes people get caught in the nets, that it is M-net, East-net, West-net, Shaitan's net. And sometimes they get caught in all these different webs. So either you get caught in the web or you get caught in the net. So we must be very careful and on guard from both the nets and the webs. So which person would like that the last action of his life be adultery, be fornication, or be that the person was winning at the casino? What was he winning there? He was winning pigs there. Because if he wins, it is haram. If the person loses, I mentioned in one of my bayans, that if the person loses, it is an azab of Allah tabaraka wa ta'ala, that he lost, that his good money went down the drain. In fact, it is always the bad money that goes like that. Hazrat Shaykh Abdul Qadir Jilani rahmatullah alayh, he says that from your spending, I determine what was your income like. He says, from your spending, I can determine what your income was like. If your income was not 100% halal, if your income was not according to Quran and Sunnah, then that money will go in the wrong direction. So now that person, if he loses, then it is an azab of Allah tabaraka wa ta'ala that he lost. But if he wins, then it is double azab of Allah tabaraka wa ta'ala. Why I am repeating these things is that every day I meet people who say, well, now we got this one weakness, I just don't know how to get out of it. I try to resist, but I just don't know how to stay away from it. Now this gambling, or whether it is drugs, or whether it is adultery. Now it is not something that the person cannot do without. If somebody has to put a bullet, if somebody has to put a gun at the person's head and say that, right, now I want you to commit adultery because you say you enjoy adultery, or I want you to go to the casino and there I will blow your head off. Or if the person was watching some filthy film in his home and there was laughter and enjoyment and fun, and then burglars, they break in and they come in and then they put guns to their heads. Now ask those persons that, what will you enjoy now watching, or will you tell those burglars, just hold on because I'm addicted to this film. It is such enjoyment I get in this. So that's why you just hold on. Let me complete this serial of mine. After that you can take my life. Why at that time suddenly Hamim la yunsaroon, Allah, Allah, why? It shows that that is not something that we can, that we cannot do without. It is something that we can do without, but because we don't have that love for Allah tabaraka wa ta'ala, that conscious awareness that my Allah is watching, and that khawf and that fear that my life could be taken any time, just as so many people left this world. So now when the person is going to think in that direction, then he will not like to be in such a situation, in such an action, in such a place, where in the event of his sudden death, he will be an embarrassment, a shame, a humiliation, and a disgrace, not only for himself, but for his family, for his children, and for the ummah at large. Because when the newspapers are going to report, then they will highlight that Muslim name and say, so and so was at the casino, and that is where the shooting took place, and he was also gone. Or that is where the earthquake took place and the whole casino went. And we must not think that this is just some kind of fanciful talk. People have been dying in discos, in cinemas, in theaters, in prostitute quarters and so many other haram places. So what a kind of embarrassment and shame that is going to be. So let us take some lessons from what has happened in Iran, what is happening in other parts of the world. Of course, we must open our hearts and our pockets, as I said. We must assist and help. That is one part of action. But the other part of action is what we have to do for ourselves. And what we have to do for ourselves is take lessons from there. I was going to discuss that hadith of Hazrat, which Hazrat Shibli Rahmatullah Alayhi said that I chose for my amal. But my mind went onto a different track. But Allah Tabaraka wa Ta'ala, whatever He wills happens. So there is great lesson in this. Inshallah, that hadith Sharif will discuss some other time. If Allah Ta'ala gives life, health and another opportunity. Otherwise, wallah, when I leave home, I have no hope that I'm going to return. And when I come here, then at that time also, I have no yaqeen and no faith and no hope that I will be able to reach the car to go back home. Every time it is that mouth which is before my eyes, that we don't know when the life can go. But that doesn't stop us from action. It doesn't stop the businessman from his business. It doesn't stop the person who's marrying from his marriage. It doesn't stop the person who's traveling from his travel. Everything will carry on normal. The person will not become an abnormal person. He will not divorce himself from society. He will not become a lazy, lethargic person. He will not become a person who will now cover himself with a blanket and say, because death is going to come, so why must I even go and do anything? Nothing. He will be a very active person, like the great Sahaba Ikram radiallahu ta'ala anhu ajmain, wa khulafa'i rashideen. They ruled over huge governments. But yet look at how much of khawf they had and fear they had of accountability and sudden death. Nabi alayhi salatu wasalam himself, just look at his life. So we must not think that now thinking of this sudden death is going to put us out of action. Yes, what it will do is it will become a barrier between us and going to those haram places. That when the person is in a haram place, the first question he must ask himself, what if? Alhamdulillah, in Ramadan, when I mentioned this on the 27th night or 29th night, there were many, many young friends here. This whole masjid was full on that night for the whole night. And when we were talking to them, I said, just ask yourself one question. What if? That's all. Nothing more than that. When you are in a haram place or when you are tempted to do anything that is haram, just ask yourself one question. What if? And then you can complete the rest of the sentence. What if? Meaning, what if my death comes in this state? Is my Allah pleased? Will it be a death that will be something to be discussed about, that mashallah the person had a wonderful Mubarak death? Or will it be a disgrace and a humiliation? So just remember this, that much. So let us take this lesson from what is happening around the world and happening in our own country. May Allah tabaraka wa ta'ala ease the difficulties, the problems, the hardships of the Ummah at large, and especially in these countries which have suffered disasters, Iraq, Iran, Palestine, Chechnya, Bosnia, Afghanistan, Kashmir, and so many countries of the world. Even in our own country, we must make a lot of dua that Allah Ta'ala must change the conditions of adversity to that of prosperity, the conditions of crime to that of security, the conditions of restlessness to that of peace and happiness. Wa akhiru da'wana alhamdulillah. 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
1: 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Nabi علیہ الصلوۃ والسلام taught us. He left behind for us such teachings that if we have to implement them in our lives, then they will be beneficial for us from the worldly point of view too, and from the akhirat point of view too. It's not that he only gave us teachings which are beneficial for the hereafter. For a Muslim, this world makes his hereafter. Everything that he does in this world, simple little things, mundane things,
0: Those things also, if he does it in accordance with the Quran and Sunnah, it becomes ibadat. There's no other deen and no other religion in which eating, drinking, sleeping, conducting your business, earning a halal livelihood, everything becomes ibadat. So with regards to these du'as which we are doing Fajr time here, if you have to look at them carefully, you will find that there is benefit for us in reading these du'as for this world also and for the akhirat also. We are seeking protection of all the ni'mats. Now in those ni'mats, the ni'mats of this world, the ni'mats of the akhirat. If we have to, for example, make salat, then it is a ni'mat. It's a bounty of Allah Ta'ala. The person has got tawfiq of making salat. The person is making zikr, tilawat, ibadat. All the other things he is doing in accordance with the Quran and Sunnah. So now that is a bounty of Allah Ta'ala. There are so many people who are deprived of this. And it's not because Allah Ta'ala wants to deprive them, but it's just because their nafs and shaitan does not allow them to come towards ibadat or zikr, tilawat, namaz. There are so many we have seen with our own eyes. They are Muslims. They are building masjids, or they are trustees of the masjid, and they will be supervising the construction while the masjid is taking, building is taking place, but they don't get the tawfiq of making namaz. At the time of azan, you'll find him driving away in his car. How many we have seen like that? In many parts of the world we have seen that. That at the time of the construction of the masjid, we are around there, and they will say that this masjid is being built, so and so is the trustee of this masjid, or these are the people, they are the builders of this masjid, and they are Muslims. But when the time of azan is taking place, that's the time the person is gone. And you will find him come after lunch or some other break and start again with the construction. So this tawfiq of making the salat is from Allah tabaraka wa ta'ala. Therefore we have to keep begging and asking Allah Ta'ala for a protection of these ni'mats. That when the person is making it, so now he must ask for a protection. And if it is going to be protected, then it will make his akhirat also. So Nabi alayhi salatu wasalam is teaching us those things which will help us in this world also and in the akhirat. So we have done the first three parts of this dua. Allahumma inni a'udhu bika min zawali ni'matik. We asked Allah Ta'ala for protection of these ni'mats and these bounties, that they must not vanish, they must not be snatched away, they must not be taken away from us. There must be no zawal in these ni'mats. And also there must be no tahawul in the afiyat, in the well-being. Allah Tabaraka wa Ta'ala must not cause a kind of reversal. Allah Ta'ala must not cause a kind of reversal in these fortunes. وَتَحَوُّلِ عَافِيَتِكَ وَفُجَاءَةِ نِقْمَتِكَ. And we discuss the third part. Of course, we have to go into details, we can carry on the whole year. The third part we discuss where the sudden coming of calamity, the sudden coming of azab of Allah Ta'ala, the sudden coming of some misfortune. Now that shakes a person up because he was not prepared for it. The person had all his eggs in one basket. He was expecting so much. But suddenly some calamity strikes and everything is gone. The person's whole life comes collapsing, crumbling. And that's when people say, I wish I could take my life. They start getting suicidal tendencies after that. Why? Because they think that now there's no life beyond this. They had put all their hopes and trust, everything in that fortune of theirs. Whereas a person, if he's got trust in Allah tabaraka wa ta'ala, then he will never ever give up hope. He will believe that Allah who could give it for the first time, cannot he give it again for the second time? Why must he lose hope? Why must he think of taking his life? Who gave it to him the first time? It was that Allah who gave him the first time, he can give it to him again the second time. Material things are not things on which a person's life depends, that now if it is snatched away, then that's the end of the world. Millions of people have come to this world and they lived on half a loaf of bread or dry crumbs, but they survived, they still lived. So this is the temporary world, it is a transitory life. If you go to Bombay, and even here, I don't know very much about the trains, but there if you go, you find when the time comes for the train to take off, or even the buses when they are taking off, you will find so many of them jumping on top of the buses, or they will cling on to the rails there, or they will try and somehow jump on, even if it means squeezing. And if somebody has to tell them, wait for the next bus, they say, no, it's just a matter of a few miles from here. What's there? Guzarni hai, guzar jayegi. Don't we say that it's just a few miles from here? Why wait for the next one now? Whether it's comfortable or uncomfortable, as long as we can make it home. So in the same way, this world, the time will pass in the state of poverty or in the state of wealth. Allah Ta'ala has given us intelligence, He has given us hands, feet. We must make use, make of these means, make an effort, go to the marketplace, go and earn a living. But if, in spite of our efforts, Allah Tabaraka wa Ta'ala does not give us what we have in mind, then make sabr, time will pass. So this sudden coming is a very dangerous thing. So we ask Allah Tabaraka wa Ta'ala for a protection from that. And now we come to the last part. وَجَمِيءِ سَخَطِكِ. All kinds of displeasure of yours, O Allah, we seek protection from. Any kind of displeasure, any kind of annoyance, we are asking Allah Tabaraka wa Ta'ala for protection from that. Because the anger of Allah Tabaraka wa Ta'ala, we're saying, O Allah, anything that makes you angry, that makes you displeased, that annoys you, we are asking you for protection from that. If you look at the dua of Nabi alayhi salatu wasalam, he says, Allahumma inni as'aluka ridaaka wal jannah. That I ask from you your pleasure and jannat. Wa a'udhu bika min sakhatika wan nar. And I ask you for protection from your anger and the azab of Jahannam. So in this dua we can see that first he is asking for Allah Ta'ala's pleasure and then jannat. First he is asking for protection from the anger of Allah Ta'ala and then the azab of Jahannam, or fire of Jahannam. Showing that the anger of Allah Ta'ala for a believer is

The heart is the airport. The landing strip of the pleasure of Allah Ta'ala is the heart. In the same way, the anger of Allah Tabaraka wa Ta'ala, the first area that the person will feel that my Allah is angry, if that person has got a little bit of spirituality, the first area that he will feel that my Allah is angry with me will be his heart. That is the place where there will be either that pleasure or that displeasure of Allah Tabaraka wa Ta'ala felt. So we are saying, O Allah, and after that, of course, you will see the effect of that in everything else. One wali of Allah Tabaraka wa Ta'ala, he says, whenever I disobeyed Allah Ta'ala, and of course their disobedience was not the kind of disobedience that we make, but in accordance with their status, what they considered as disobedience, he says, whenever there was some disobedience, I saw the effect of that disobedience even on the horse that I ride. That horse which gives me a comfortable ride, but if I disobeyed my Allah Ta'ala, even that horse becomes rebellious. So if the horse takes effect from our disobedience of Allah Ta'ala, then if our children take effect, what is there to doubt? The complaints that we are making today, children are disobedient, wife is not giving me happiness, wife is complaining, the husband, I'm not having any kind of happiness and satisfaction. The clients are complaining, the managers and bosses are complaining, everybody is complaining, the governments are complaining, the citizens are complaining. That disobedience of Allah Tabaraka wa Ta'ala, the effects of that are felt throughout the society after that. Allah Tabaraka wa Ta'ala creates that kind of rebellion. And we don't even know that what is it that is causing this. Sometimes it is not the punishment of something that we did right now. It is the punishment of something that we did 5 years ago, 10 years ago. And we don't even remember what we said and what we did. And we didn't make sincere tawbah from that sin. And if it was the right of somebody, then we did not ask that person for forgiveness. So then the azab of that we experience later in life. The person stole somebody's goods. Then he made plenty of tawbah in the masjid. Plenty of istighfar. And then he made hajj upon hajj. And he made umrah upon umrah. And he cried at the multazam. And he recited salat and salam at the Rosa Mubarak and shed tears there. But he didn't return the goods that he stole. He didn't return the monies which he was owing. The person that he caused injury and harm to, he did not ask that person for forgiveness. Now 5 years later, 10 years later, down the line, this haram takes away all the other halal also. Because he changed his life. He changed his life now. But what about what he did for the past number of years? There were some certain things that were huququllah, huququl ibad, the rights of Allah Ta'ala. There are many things that he said, Allah Ta'ala will forgive that. There are many things that he did, Allah Ta'ala will forgive that. But when it came to the rights of others, they did we bother. Or when it came to zakat, now the person made plenty of tawbah this year that no, from today I'm going to give my zakat. Alhamdulillah, Allah Ta'ala will accept the tawbah. But what about the zakat that was not given for the number of years? So then 10 years later, if some bala comes and takes away all the wealth, then we say, but I'm making namaz, I'm making zikr, I'm making tilawat. Or many a times, ladies and even men, they will sit and talk. Why? Because they read in some newspaper some article, or they heard from somebody, or some rumor was circulating, and they believed in it firmly. So-and-so did jadu and so. So-and-so committed rape and adultery. So-and-so did this and so did that. It becomes a gossip. Without any solid information, without any proper judgment or ruling, nothing. Just because it just appeared in the paper, now we are talking. Now 5 years, 10 years later, when somebody accuses us of something that we didn't do, then straight away we say, but this is total injustice. I never did a thing like this. How is it that I am being accused? This is slander. But we forget that that is exactly what we did 5 years ago and 10 years ago. Or when somebody was talking about someone, we also supported that person, that yes, that person is like that. And whereas we did not know what was the condition of that person. After some time, when the truth comes out, then we say, no, we were mistaken. This is not true what we were believing in. So therefore, we are asking Allah Tabaraka wa Ta'ala for protection from His anger. This anger of Allah Ta'ala, we can see in the Qur'an Sharif. We are talking about the Qur'an Sharif. Read it and see that all these nations of the past, when did azab come upon them? When were the people of Nuh alayhi salatu wasalam destroyed by flood waters?

0: When were the people of Musa alayhi salatu wasalam, or when were the people of Fir'aun drowned in the Red Sea? When were the people of Lut alayhi salatu wasalam? Sodom and Gomorrah, the land was taken right up to the skies and turned around. And when they came falling down, then again stones were thrown at them, showing the anger of Allah tabaraka wa ta'ala when they indulged in homosexual activities. So the anger of Allah tabaraka wa ta'ala, when it was unleashed, then the greatest powers of the world couldn't resist and they were destroyed and they disappeared from the surface of the earth, never to rise again. So the anger of Allah tabaraka wa ta'ala, we are saying, O Allah, jami'i sakhatik. Anything, O Allah, which makes you displeased, which makes you angry. And we must not think that this is some fantasy world that we are talking about, that where is that Allah that he will get angry. And when Allah tabaraka wa ta'ala gets angry, then as I said, superpowers Allah tabaraka wa ta'ala destroys. Just look at recently what is happening in America. With all their might and power and being a nuclear power, everything they have, but when Allah tabaraka wa ta'ala sends the rains or sends the snow or when some other calamity strikes, then they say there's darkness throughout. Hundreds of thousands of people are without light, without water, without food. In a place where they say that it's a land of plenty. But nothing comes to the rescue. Allah Ta'ala is just showing it to us that if you become obedient to me, then you don't need too much of weapons, you don't need too much of arms and ammunition. Whatever you have, if you are going to use it, Allah Tabaraka wa Ta'ala will destroy the enemies. Because if he can shake them up in this manner, the ground that is beneath their feet, who does it belong to? Can anybody say that it belongs to me? And I've got full control. If Allah Ta'ala shakes it, what is going to happen? And how many times we have read that everything came to a standstill. The aeroplanes cannot take off. The ships cannot move. The trains cannot move. Why? So much of snow that everything is at a standstill. Just one little force and power of Allah Ta'ala, snow, and it paralyzes everything. So Allah tabaraka wa ta'ala's anger is something which we must ask for protection from. But when we are saying, O Allah, give me protection from your anger, then what should be the natural corollary, or what should be the conclusion? What should be the effect of that dua? The effect should be this, that we should then stay away from those things which make Allah Ta'ala angry. If a person is saying, Oh Allah, I want protection of my wealth. I want protection of my wealth. And what is his wealth? That he worked very hard, he did a lot of deals, and he saved 100,000. Now this 100,000 he is going to take to the bank. So he is asking Allah Ta'ala first, he is making dua before taking it. He's saying, Allahumma inni a'uzu bika min zawali ni'matik. Now this 100,000 he has to go and deposit in the bank, so he made dua for protection. Now what must he do after that? After he made the dua, now must he put it in one carton and take it open to the bank, show everybody across while she's walking on the street towards the bank. Now he's got 100,000 there in the box and everybody is watching that he's got 100,000. Why? Because he made a dua that, Oh Allah, must protect this. So now he's taking the carton to the box, the carton to the bank and open. You think he'll walk a few meters? Within a few meters, inshallah, there'll be nothing left there. In spite of his dua, within a few meters, there'll be nothing left there. So after he made that dua, now again he will try to protect it and safeguard it to the best of his ability. He will wrap it up in newspapers or in whichever way they try to camouflage. But to take it to the bank now, he is going to use the route which is safe. And if it is very big amount, then again he is going to phone the bank manager that I am coming, make sure that somebody is there at the gate to receive me. All kinds of arrangements he will make. Or he will have a security with him. So although he made the dua, but he is making all these arrangements and he's taking all these precautions. He does not say, and we haven't heard any sensible person say, that because I made a dua this morning, Allahumma inni a'udhu bika min zawali ni'matik, therefore now what fear do I have? I am going to take this money open. Or these diamonds and these pearls and these jewels and these gems. There is no need for security now. If I have to post it somewhere, what must I worry about registering and insuring and all the rest of it? The person makes use of the means of protection. So in the same way, from the anger of Allah tabaraka wa ta'ala, we have to make use of the willpower which Allah tabaraka wa ta'ala has given to us to stay away from all those things that make Allah tabaraka wa ta'ala angry. Not just the reading of that dua, and we say that we made a dua, oh Allah, you must not become angry with us. But we do everything that makes Allah tabaraka wa ta'ala annoyed and displeased. Then if Allah ta'ala unleashes his azab, then who do we blame for that? So the anger of Allah tabaraka wa ta'ala, Allah ta'ala's rahmat, Allah ta'ala's mercy, Allah tabaraka wa ta'ala's forgiveness is unlimited. Allah ta'ala is very, very merciful, very forgiving, very kind, very generous. If it had not been for that, all of us would have been destroyed long ago. But when a person becomes persistent, he does not want to give up those sins. Those sins have become so enjoyable that he goes out in search of sins. And when anybody tells him that this is not right, this is haram, this is forbidden, you must distance yourself from these sins, then he becomes displeased. He becomes displeased and angry. He does not think that my Allah Ta'ala is becoming displeased, he becomes angry. Nasiha mat kar nasihat dil mera ghabraye hai. Nasiha mat kar nasihat dil mera ghabraye hai. Main samjhu hoon unko dushman jo mujhe samjhaye. This is what the person says. Nasiha mat kar nasihat dil mera ghabraye hai. Oh, you who want to make nasihat to me, don't make nasihat to me, my heart begins to palpitate. I consider him as my enemy. Main samjhu hoon unko dushman jo mujhe samjhaye. The person who is explaining to me with love, with affection, he wants to see me enjoy the best of this world and the akhirat, I consider him to be my enemy. May Allah tabaraka wa ta'ala give us the tawfiq to understand these du'as. Give him the tawfiq to understand the teachings of the Quran and Sunnah and implement it in our lives. And not just listening, implementation is the key word. Then we will see the benefits of that. We will see the fruits of that in this world too and in the akhirat. May Allah ta'ala bless us and bless the entire ummah of Nabi alayhi salatu wasalam with the best of dunya and the best of akhirat. And that is the best of du'as that you can give to anybody. رَبَّنَا آتِنَا فِي الدُّنْيَا حَسَنَةً وَفِي الْآخِرَةِ حَسَنَةً وَقِيْنَا عَذَابَ النَّارِ. Now, it's a very comprehensive du'a. So therefore, if you don't have enough time, then that's the du'a. We just say, Ya Allah, give the ummah the best of this world and the best of akhirat. In that everything comes away. Then you can expand when you have the time, go to make lengthy du'as for the ummah and for ourselves. May Allah remove the difficulties, hardships, problems of the ummah and bless them with the best of dunya and the best of akhirat. Inshallah, if Allah Ta'ala gives life, health and another opportunity, then we will continue tomorrow. Wa akhir da'wana alhamdulillahi rabbil
1: alhamdulillah. 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Ulama-i Kiram, most respected brothers and also our sisters at the madrasa, you may be wondering, why did I recite the verse of the Quran Sharif in which Allah tabaraka wa ta'ala says that verily we reveal the Holy Quran and we have taken upon ourselves the protection of this Holy Quran Sharif. Allah ta'ala has taken it upon himself, so nobody can destroy the Quran Sharif. Allah Ta'ala has got various ways of protecting this Quran Sharif. And one of the ways is by making it easy for us to by heart the Quran Sharif, something that was not possible with regards to the other kitabs of Allah Tabaraka wa Ta'ala. So you may be wondering that why have I recited this verse instead of the normal verse that we recite about zikr, because it's a majlis of zikr. The reason for that is that whilst we are here at the madrasa with Allah Ta'ala's fazal and ihsan, three young girls completed the hifz of the Quran Sharif from Appa Jamila's hifz class. One is my granddaughter of about 11 years of age, one the daughter of Junaid Kuvadia, and another of our brother Bakash. Now this is something that was not heard of in the past, that little children by hearting the Quran Sharif, especially in South Africa I'm talking about, or young girls by hearting and memorizing the Quran Sharif. So it's a great ni'mat that they have been blessed with, and I make a lot of shukr to Allah Tabaraka wa Ta'ala, and I hope that all these grandchildren who will receive 11 passports, one for themselves to enter into Jannat, and the other 10 to give to their relatives and family members or friends. So inshallah they won't forget this sinful grandfather of theirs on the day of Qiyamah, when Allah Ta'ala tells them that now you can enter Jannat. And of course their apas and their asatiza, whoever, and their parents and whoever made an effort. However, we have to understand it, as I always explain nowadays, that we have to put everything into its proper perspective. I'm not giving a full bayan or anything on the Quran Sharif tonight. It's a majlis of zikr. But one or two things about the Quran Sharif. That we know that there are many competitions in this world. One day I was returning from Marin Hill some years ago. In those days, this competition, this Reader's Digest competition, was not so well known. Some people used to enter, and it was like a luxury at that time for people to buy a Reader's Digest. But there was some kind of a competition that used to come in those magazines, that the person has won 50,000 rand, 100,000 rand. Now those days 50,000 was big money. So they said that you have been selected, you have received 6 numbers and you will be winning 60,000 rand. But they have a catch there, that if your number is one of those winning numbers. So I gave a person a lift on the return, a simpleton, a very simple person. He was wearing a topi, and those were days when you could give lifts to people, unlike these days when it is very, very dangerous. Even if you see a person with a topi, you do not know who the person is, whether he's a hijacker or he's a real true good Muslim. Nevertheless, in the car I asked him, what work do you do? He said, well, I was working for so and so in certain shop, but the salary was very poor and the boss was very hard. But now I'm okay, because I just got the information that I have won 50,000 rands. My number has appeared and I've got the good news. I'm getting 50,000 rands. So I've given up the job. I gave my notice to the boss. I've given up the job. So I said, why, did you read properly there? That did you win, or is your number one of those numbers? If selected, then you will win. So the poor chap didn't even read it properly, and he already gave notice in expectation of the 50,000 rands. So that was just by the way. But what I was saying is that in these competitions, they say you have passed the first stage, you have passed the second stage, you have passed the third stage, and now you're in the finals. So the Quran Sharif, first of all, we passed the first stage, that Allah Tabaraka wa Ta'ala blessed us with Islam and Iman. That's the first stage that we all passed, Alhamdulillah. May Allah Tabaraka wa Ta'ala strengthen our Iman. May Allah Tabaraka wa Ta'ala make this Iman such that it becomes the means of our entry into Jannat. Allah Ta'ala must not cause it to shake up by temptations along the route. People have sold their Iman and their Islam for miserable coins. Their deen is being sold just for the pleasure of the nafs. So Alhamdulillah, all Muslims, all believers in the world passed the first stage, that we got Kalima La Ilaha Illallah Muhammadur Rasulullah. Now that was the first stage, which was the most important stage. It was the other way around. This was the most important stage, that at least everybody who has got the kalima has passed that stage. Then Allah tabaraka wa ta'ala selected from those millions of Muslims people who are able to read the Quran Sharif. I'm talking about just recitation of the Quran Sharif. From those billion Muslims, if you have to really go around the world, and not go around the world, just go around our areas into our localities and go and take examinations at the madrasas. Now if the condition of some madrasas is such where the recitation is extremely poor, then what about those who haven't even entered those madrasas? There are millions of them who haven't even seen the inside of a maktab or a madrasa in the world even today. So it is a second stage that alhamdulillah millions have passed, that they have at least been blessed with the recitation of the Quran Sharif, that they can read, they can look inside the Quran Sharif and read. And that is also a great ni'mat, all the virtues, read Hazrat Shaykh Zakaria Sahib Rahmatullah Alayhi's Fazail Quran Sharif, and we will get so much of virtues there. I'm not going into any details tonight. So we passed that stage, or so many of them passed that stage, alhamdulillah. Then there was a third stage, that of those who could read the Quran Sharif, to make hifz of that Quran Sharif. So these young girls and young boys, they have been so fortunate that Allah tabaraka wa ta'ala made them pass that stage also, that they completed the hifz of the Quran Sharif. What a great ni'mat of Allah tabaraka wa ta'ala. Because Rasul Pak sallallahu alayhi wa sallam, what did he receive from Allah tabaraka wa ta'ala? He received the Quran Sharif. All the other mu'jizats of the Anbiya alayhi salatu wa sallam, the Nabi of Allah ta'ala went, his mu'jiza went with him. If somebody has to find the stick or staff of Hazrat Musa alayhi salatu wasalam today, if somebody has to find it, the authentic, and say that this is the authentic one, it was preserved somewhere in some museum, then too, if we have to pick up that stick, it is not going to turn into a snake. If we have to drop that stick onto the ground, it's not going to turn into a huge serpent and frighten all the enemies away. Because if we had that staff today, all we had to do is just take it and go to Israel. And if it opened its mouth like that, all would have run for their lives. And they would have believed in Islam. But the thing is that that mu'jiza of Hazrat Musa alayhi salatu wasalam was exclusive. It was with him. It was restricted to the hands of Hazrat Musa alayhi salatu wasalam. The stick may be there, but where are you going to find the hand of Hazrat Musa alayhi salatu wasalam? The same with the ring of Hazrat Sulaiman alayhi salatu wasalam, with which he was able to make musakhar of all the jinnat, subject all the jinnat to his command, and so much of other karamat or mojaza that ring of his head. Now if somebody has to find that ring today and say that I challenge all the jinnat now because I got the ring of Hazrat Sulaiman alayhi salatu wasalam, one big jinn will get hold of him, or even a small one, and will make him dance. So that ring, he will not be able to do anything, because that was exclusive. It was restricted to Hazrat Sulaiman alayhi salatu wasalam. In this way, all the other Nabis, we can look at their mu'jizats. But the mu'jiza of Nabi alayhi salatu wasalam is a living mu'jiza. This Quran Sharif is a living mu'jiza. The barakat, the rahmat, and the noor that the Rasul Pak Sallallahu Alaihi Wasallam and the Sahaba Ikram witnessed with this Quran Sharif, it is still there. If only the person purifies his heart, then he can still get that same barakat, that same noor, and the same rahmat. The same thing still, because it is a living mu'jiza. It's not a dead mu'jiza. Gumrah na milega tumhe shaitan se battar, aur haadi na milega tumhe quran se behtar. 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You will never find a better guide than the Quran Sharif, and you won't find anyone more astray than shaitan. So the Quran Sharif up till now, it is hidayat. Allah tabaraka wa ta'ala is Rabbul Alameen. Rasul Pak sallallahu alayhi wa sallam is Rahmatul Lil Alameen. The Quran Sharif is Hudal Lil Alameen. And the Kaaba Sharif is Qibla lil alameen. So the Quran Sharif's Noor Barkat is still there. So many of them have passed that stage that they have become hafizes of the Quran Sharif. Hazrat Maulana Deenpuri Rahmatullah Alayhi says he was going, or that was his life, visiting different areas and going to different madaris and attending different jalsas. So a few years ago when he was returning from one place, it's called Chishtiya in Pakistan. So he says, وہاں سے میں آ رہا ہوں اور 80 بچیوں نے قرآن شریف کا حفظ ختم کیا. 80 girls completed the حفظ of the Quran Sharif. And he says that in the boys section, the large number that completed, he says, اس میں ایک 7 سال کا بچہ بھی تھا. 7-year-old child. He too also had memorized the Quran Sharif. So this is the fazl of Allah tabaraka wa ta'ala. It is not our greatness and our kamal. Allah ta'ala is using us for the protection of the Quran Sharif. So we pass, or those people who have made hifz of the Quran Sharif, they have passed that stage. Now they are coming closer to that in'am. We say you pass this stage, that stage, that stage, and now you are going to win that 100,000. So like that, this, we have passed first stage, second stage, third stage. Now they have become hafizes of the Quran Sharif, so there's great in'ams for them, great rewards for them, great prizes for them that Allah tabaraka wa ta'ala has got. And some of the prizes are not only going to be given to them, but just as how in this world, when a person is happy and is excited that his grandchild has completed the Quran Sharif, or his child has completed the Quran Sharif, or his child completed matric or university, got some degree, then they don't only give gift to the child, they give gifts to the parents also. Congratulations to the parents, they give them gifts also. It is exactly the same system. Allah tabaraka wa ta'ala also knows the mizaj of man. Allah ta'ala is the one who created us, so he knows our mizaj. So Allah ta'ala says that now these people, the reward time is coming now. So they passed all these stages, but there's still one stage to pass before they get that reward. Now the mistake that we make is that we jump from here to there, that they already got the reward. Just like that person said, that he got some notification, his 6 numbers are there, so therefore he has won the prize. Whereas he had not won the prize as yet, there was still one more step to go through, that number had to be selected to get that prize. So Allah tabaraka wa ta'ala's Nabi alayhi salatu wasalam informed us that these people, they will get tremendous amount of gifts, prizes, rewards, awards. And what can be more better than the award given by Allah tabaraka wa ta'ala? That the crown of Noor they will be given, the shine of which, the parents now we are talking about, ulbisa walidahu tajan yawm al-qiyamah. The parents will be given the crown of Noor, the shine of which will be greater than the shine of the sun, if the sun had to be in the home of one of you. So Nabi alayhi salatu wasalam says that then think what would be the reward of the reader of that Quran Sharif, or the one who has become hafiz. But then the condition, as I said, that one more stage to pass, and that is man qara al-Quran wa amila bima fi. I always repeat this, amila bima fi. That the person practices on that which is in the Quran Sharif. And also that the crown that the reader of the Quran Sharif will get, the person who has become hafiz of the Quran Sharif, besides all those great, great rewards and awards that Allah Ta'ala will give him, one of the awards is that the person will be given entry into Jannat and will be told that you can make shafa'at for 10 members of your family who have been destined to go to Jahannam, fire of hell. But because of the recitation of the Quran Sharif, the hifz of the Quran Sharif, Allah tabaraka wa ta'ala is saying that now you can take the 10 family members also. And that is the reason why Maulana Abrarul Haq Sahab Damat Barakatuhum says that the hafiz will be given 11 passports. So this, when will the person get? Again, if we have to look at it, man qara al-Quran fastazharahu wa ahalla halalahu wa harrama harama. That is the condition. In other words, this hafizes of the Quran Sharif must not think that from here now you have jumped there and you got the awards. But you have passed these stages, which is the fazl of Allah tabaraka wa ta'ala, which shows that Allah ta'ala wants to give you those awards. Allah ta'ala has desired khair for you. Allah tabaraka wa ta'ala wants you and your parents and your family members all to benefit. And Allah ta'ala is not going to run short. He doesn't want to save those gifts. Sometimes they try to save those gifts. They make it very difficult so that you can't get there, so that those gifts do not get distributed. Yeah, Allah ta'ala is not in need of any gifts. Allah ta'ala is the giver of all gifts. So therefore He wants us to claim those gifts. So now only one more hurdle that is left, and that is to make amal on the teachings of the Quran Sharif. If the person makes amal on that, considers haram as haram, halal as halal, stays away from those things that Allah and His Nabi alayhi salatu wasalam are displeased with. I repeatedly say that a hafiz of the Quran, when he is tempted to commit sin, or if she is tempted to commit sin, straight away just think, what have I got in my heart? I've got that same Quran Sharif which took 23 years to come upon the heart of my beloved Rasul Sallallahu Alaihi Wasallam. I've got it in my heart. 23 years Hazrat Jibreel Alayhi Salatu Wasalam went up and down so many times he went, and he brought the Quran Sharif to Nabi Alayhi Salatu Wasalam. And that whole Quran Sharif Allah Tabaraka Wa Ta'ala gave it to us so easily in our hearts. Because that Quran Sharif was sometimes revealed in the battlefield, sometimes at home, sometimes in Safar, and sometimes in Hazar, and sometimes in cold weather, and sometimes in hot weather. So much so that the Mufassireen have declared, in the light of the tafsir of Hazrat Ibn Abbas radiallahu ta'ala an, that there are 6 ayat of the Quran Sharif which were not even revealed on the earth or in the heavens. 6 ayat, they were revealed not on the earth or in the heavens. These were revealed where? The last 2 ayats, Aman al-Rasul, and the 3 ayats of Safat. Now these ayats, they say, was revealed when Nabi alayhi salatu wasalam was on his way to the Mi'raj. The 3 ayats were in between the earth and the arsh of Allah tabaraka wa ta'ala, and the last 2 ayats of Surah Baqarah from Aman al-Rasul to the end, that was given as a gift in the night of Mi'raj. Even all that they have sorted out for us. So this Quran Sharif, imagine, which sometimes was revealed in the heavens and sometimes on the arsh, and sometimes when Nabi alayhi salatu wasalam was right in the presence of Allah tabaraka wa ta'ala, and sometimes on the earth. Now all that majmua, we have got it in our heart. So when you're tempted to commit sin, then just think that, what an amanat I am carrying in my hand. How can I be carrying such an amanat, such a precious consignment, and be neglectful? The more precious the consignment, the more alert the person is that this is a consignment of diamonds and pearls. He cannot be neglectful. He keeps looking right, left, front, behind him, that nobody must hijack him. Even if you are taking a few hundred rands or 1,000 rands to the bank, we keep on looking all sides these days. So how much the hafiz must be looking around, that shaitan and nafs must not attack him and hijack him and take him sometimes towards the prostitute quarters, and sometimes to the cinema, and sometimes to the porn sites on the internet, and sometimes to some other haram music and music festival, and sometimes to some other kind of haram actions and deeds. That is the hijacking of nafs and shaitan. So I congratulate the parents also, I congratulate the teacher also, I congratulate all those who made some effort in ensuring that they were progressing in their learning of the Quran Sharif, to get them up in the morning, to prepare their sandwiches and give them breakfast, and send them, make sure they go to the madrasa, then listen to their door and listen to their sabak. It's not an easy thing. So all those people who are involved, Allah tabaraka wa ta'ala must give them the best of rewards in dunya and akhirah. And now it is their duty to make sure that they provide such an environment, such a home environment for these girls and for those boys who have become hafizes, that it is conducive to the practice of Islam, and that it is not something that takes them away from deen and sharia. May Allah ta'ala give them the tawfiq to recite as much as possible, to learn the meaning of the Quran Sharif, and then to make amal on the Quran Sharif, and to propagate the message of the Quran Sharif. Wa akhiru da'wana alhamdulillahi rabbil alameen. Since nobody can do anything with his own effort, it is a tawfiq of Allah tabaraka wa ta'ala. So therefore we read again, majala hai kuch bhi kar saku main. مجال ہے کچھ بھی کر سکوں میں جو تو نہ توفیق اے خدا دے, مجال ہے کچھ بھی کر سکوں میں جو تو نہ توفیق اے خدا دے, تیری مشیت ہے سب پہ غالب یہ چہیں سب میرے ارادے. مجال

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All of us should consider every minute to be the last minute of our life, the last, every day to be the last day of our, every hour to be the last hour of our life. Especially in these days, we know the person just makes a telephone call to his friend and he says, I will meet you later in the evening. And 1 minute later, again, he receives a call that friend whom you spoke to 1 minute ago is gone. Shortish. Accident and gone. So we must consider this to be the last day of life. And the person who knows it is his last day, he won't engage in and indulge in which are displeasing to Allah Ta'ala, whom he is going to be meeting soon, because he's considering it as his last day.

Oh Allah, the days of my life which are left, I live in your love, in your muhabbat, in the muhabbat of Rasulullah. And I must die in that love of you.

اللہ This is Hazrat Khaja Sahib Razi, a great wali of Allah Ta'ala. Then what awakun? He says, all my life has gone in sinning. Now give me the tawfiq of doing good deeds. A wali of Allah Ta'ala, he is considering himself a sinner. And we make two rakat namaz, read one, and then we consider ourselves to be Junaid Baghdadi. And we look at our actions, look at our dealings, look at our relate with our family members, with our parents, with our friends, with our clients and customers, then even shaitan becomes ashamed of our actions.

sees us. Oh my Allah, how forgiving you are, how tolerant you are. Oh my Allah, give us the tawfiq of sincere tawbah. Ya Allah, forgive the sins that we committed in the light of day or darkness of nights. Forgive our major sins and minor sins. Forgive the sins of our eyes, oh my beloved Allah. This precious ni'mat of the sight that you blessed us with. Ya Allah, we used it for so much of haram viewing. Oh my beloved Allah, if there had been another Allah, he would have snatched away our sight when we were viewing that which was prohibited and forbidden for us. But oh Allah, how much of haram viewing we did, and still you have given us this great ni'mat of sight. Ya Allah, you have blessed us with speech. We have taken so much of false oaths and qasams. We have spoken so much of lies. Oh Allah, with this tongue we have committed so much of evil. But still you have blessed us with the power of speech. Allah, with our ears we have listened to so much of haram. Still you are giving us the ni'mat of hearing. Allah, our heart, liver and lungs are still functioning. Ay, mere Allah, tu kitna raheem Allah hai. Tu kitna pyara Allah hai. Allah, tu kitna haleem Allah hai. Oh my beloved Allah, hum kitne namak haram hai. Ke teri hi ni'mate kha kha kar. Ay Allah, we eat the food provided by you. We breathe in the air given by you. Oh Allah, we use the health and strength given by you. We use the wealth provided by you for your disobedience. Ay mere Allah, ay Allah, hum jaise namak haram koi nahi, lekin mere Allah, hum tere samne hamare gunahgar haath phailaye hue hain. 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the Quran Sharif and to propagate the message of the Quran Sharif. اے اللہ, accept all those who made an effort towards their حفظ. اے اللہ, their parents, reward them with the best of rewards in this world and the آخرت. یا اللہ, their teacher, give us the best of rewards in this world and the آخرت. Whoever, oh Allah, assisted them in the completion of the Quran Sharif, give them the best of dunya and the best of akhirat. Ay Allah, in sab ko tu bhalai se mala mal kar de. Ay Allah, dunya bhi de aur akhirat bhi de. In sab ko khushiya de is dunya mein bhi aur akhirat mein. Ay Allah, Quran Majeed par amal ki taufeeq ata farma. Ay Allah, hum sab gunahgar hai, lekin mere pyare khuda, hum tujhse gunahon ki maafi talab kar rahe hai. Oh my beloved Allah, forgive each and every one of us. Ya Allah, bless us all with long life. Bless us with good health. We are physically ill and we are spiritually ill. 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We have filled our hearts with envy, with jealousy, with malice, with greed, with pride, with all kinds of evil passions and desires. Ay Allah, there's no corner left in our hearts for your muhabbat. 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We cannot seem to reach, oh my beloved Allah, because nafs and shaitan derail us every time that we try to reach you. اے میرے پیارے خدا, give us himmat. اے میرے اللہ, give us courage. Oh Allah, make us strong against nafs and shaitan. Give us the himmat of lions against this fox of nafs and shaitan. Ey mere pyare khuda, hume sehat de. Bless us with afiyat. Bless us with salamati. Bless us with your qurb. Bless us with your marifat. Bless us with your yaqeen. Ey Allah, bless us with such a bond with you that nafs and shaitan cannot distance us from you for a single moment. Oh my beloved Allah, make us the fish that swims deep down in your ocean of marifat. Oh my beloved Allah, if we become like the sardines on the surface, then oh Allah, even little children can snatch us away. Oh Allah, if we become like sardines, then nafs and shaitan will snatch us away. Oh my beloved Allah, make us the fish that swims deep down in your ocean of marifat, far, far away from the hands of nafs and shaitan. Ey mere pyare khuda, hum sabko apne maqbooleen mein shumar kar le. Ey Allah, ہمیں توکل نصیب فرما. Bless us with توکل, oh my beloved Allah. Bless us with your معرفت. Bless us with a life of sabr and shukr, oh Allah. اے اللہ, ہمیں نیکی اور تقوی والی زندگی عطا فرما. Light up our hearts with the نور of Quran Sharif.

0: Light up our hearts with the noor of ibadat and zikr and tilawat. Light up our hearts with the noor of the khidmat of your creation, O my beloved Allah. Ey mere Rahim Allah, ey mere Kareem Allah. 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Oh my Allah, everyone has ganged up against the Muslim Ummah. 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ships to sink in the oceans of Allah create such division and disunity amongst their ranks that oh Allah their alliances and coalitions all vanish and dissolve اے میرے اللہ تو مسلمانوں کو ایک کر دے 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Allah how many times the place of his sajda were wet with his tears Oh Allah, his ihram was wet with his tears in Hajjatul Wida. Ey mere pyare khuda, my beloved Nabi sallallahu alayhi wa sallam, how much he cried for us. How much of his blood was shed in Taif, in Uhud, and so many other places. Allah, when he used to go for sajda in the Haram Sharif, the intestines of animals were placed on his back. His little daughter used to say, Oh my beloved father, why are they doing this to you? Oh my Allah, Nabi alayhi salatu wasalam hadn't cursed anyone. He hadn't hurt anyone. He hadn't stolen the property of anyone. He was crying, Oh Allah, for the ummat. He was shedding the blood for the ummat. Today when he is informed that ummat for whom so much of your blood was shed, that ummat for whom you shed so much of your tears and for whom you made so much sacrifices, that ummat today in the casinos, in the discos, in the theaters, in the movies, filthy magazines in their hands, watching filthy movies in their homes. Oh Allah, when he is informed that the ummat has made even their sitting rooms and bedrooms into cinemas and theaters today. Where Allah, when he is informed that just a few meters from his haram, few meters from his resting place, the worst of films can be seen on the screens. Oh Allah, when he is informed that Baytullah Sharif a few meters away, the filthy music can be heard and the filthy films can be seen in the hotel rooms. Allah, when he's informed that the magazines and the newspapers dedicate pages and pages towards the showing of filthy pictures, ay, mere Allah, what kind of injury and pain we must be causing to him. Allah, in his time, the kuffar, the mushrikeen, the yahood and nasara caused him pain. Today we are the cause of his pain and injury. Allah, hamari halat badal de. We cannot lose hope in you, O my Allah. You can change the condition as you change that of the sahaba ikram. Allah, they were from the kuffar, from the mushrikeen, from the yahood and the nasara. But when they accepted Islam at the hands of Rasul-e-Pak, sallallahu alayhi wa sallam, they read the kalima, la ilaha illallah, Muhammadur Rasulullah. O Allah, they became radiyallahu anhum wa radwan. Allah, if you could have changed them, then, oh Allah, what is it difficult for you to change the condition of our hearts? Allah, take us on the road that leads to Jannat. Take us on the road that leads to you. Take us on the road that leads to Rasulullah sallallahu alayhi wa sallam. Distance us from the road to shaitan and nafs. Mere Allah, ek din marna hai, akhir maut hai. Allah, so many janaza salats we have performed. So many janazas we have shouldered to the graveyard. So many people we have buried in their graves. 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O Allah, before the garment of Kafan is put over our body, give us the tawfiq to put the garment of Taqwa above our hearts. May Allah bless us with happiness in this world, happiness in the Qabr, and happiness in the Akhirat. May Allah protect us from the azab of Qabr, from the azab of Jahannam. O Allah, protect us from all the fitnas that are lashing at us. The storms of fitnas are lashing at us. Ay Allah, especially the fitnas of Dajjal. Protect the entire ummah from the fitnas of Dajjal. Ay Allah, don't let the angel of death find us in a disco or a cinema or a theater or glued to some filthy movie or in some prostitute quarters. O Allah, in adultery or fornication. Give us the tawfiq of sincere tawbah right now, tonight, O my beloved Allah. We don't want to return to those sins. Give us himmat and courage to stay away. Ya Allah, we know that sins haven't brought us any happiness. Our homes are on fire. O Allah, there's nothing but arguments and disputes and quarrels and fights. Ya Allah, bless us with sukoon, bless us with itminan. Unite the hearts of parents and children, brothers and sisters, wives and husbands, and the entire ummah of Rasul-e-Pak sallallahu alayhi wa sallam. Ya Allah, Rasul-e-Pak sallallahu alayhi wa sallam, his entire life he made duas for us. All the khair that he asked for us, bless us with that khair. Nabi-e-Pak sallallahu alayhi wa sallam, especially in Hajjatul Wida, mere pyare Dawid-e Hajr-e-Aswad ko choom karke jo bhaga tha, Rukn-e-Yabani ko choom karke jo bhaga tha, عذاب رحمت کے نیچے رو رو کے جو بھاگا تھا, میرے اللہ حتیب کے اندر نمازیں پڑھ کر جو بھاگا تھا, and especially at Multazam, oh Allah, he attached his chest. How long he cried, how much of tears my beloved Nabi shed, that his ihram became wet with his tears. Allah, how much he begged for us there behind the Muqam Ibrahim, after drinking Zamzam on Safa and Marwa in Mina, and especially in Arafat, from Zohar till Maghrib, that masoom and sinless Nabi is begging. 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Bless our parents, our wives and children, brothers and sisters with that khair, and the entire ummat with that khair. And from all the mischief and corruption and fitnas that he asked for protection, O Allah, protect the entire ummah of Rasul-e-Pak sallallahu alayhi wa sallam. 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

0: 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I've been emphasizing on these attributes of a Muslim and a Mu'min so that we may understand that just our loud and bold claims to Jannah is not sufficient. Just on the basis of a little bit of zikr, a little bit of tilawat, or a little bit of dini khidmat and activities that we may be engaged in, or some social work that we may be doing, then we guarantee Jannat for ourselves. That the door of Jannat, our name is already written there. Why? Because we did something about Islam. Some action of Islam, some deed, some action that we practiced, now that is why we are now guaranteed Jannat. Whereas you can see that in all these things, there have been attributes, qualities, sifats, characteristics, traits which have been mentioned of a mu'min, of a believer. Besides all the other things, just in these verses, how much we have already discussed. Now how much do we have of that in us? So we were discussing that Allah Tabaraka wa Ta'ala says that He purchased from the believers, إِنَّ اللَّهَ اشْتَرَى مِنَ الْمُؤْمِنِينَ أَنفُسَهُمْ وَأَمْوَالَهُمْ, their lives and their wealth in exchange for Jannah. And why Allah Tabaraka wa Ta'ala says in exchange for Jannah, although He gives so much in this world too, but He says in exchange for Jannah, I discussed that. Then Allah Tabaraka wa Ta'ala after that describes the sifat and the qualities of these people who became bayat upon the hands of Rasul-e-Pak sallallahu alayhi wa sallam, that they are believers, meaning that they have got certain qualities in them. The first one that is mentioned in these verses is that At-Ta'ibun, that they truly repent, they make sincere tawbah from all their sins. And this I think now we have discussed 120 times, what are the conditions of sincere tawbah. Because if we don't keep those conditions before us, then we will take it for granted, just tawbah, tawbah on our tongues, and we think everything is maaf and finish, and we return to our old sins. Sincere tawbah, that the person regrets, he repents, he is ashamed of the sins that he committed in his past life. As far as the future is concerned, he has no intention of returning to those sins anymore. And this is that area, that grey area, or that area where we all find great difficulty not to return to those sins. Many times I have mentioned that we will be sitting in a majlis of tawbah, we will be sitting in a masjid on a Jummah day, and we will make tawbah. But at that very moment that we are making tawbah, we have got no intention of throwing that chip that we have of the casino into the dirt bin, or to flush those drugs down the toilet. We don't have any intention of that. That we'll put those drugs in the toilet bowl and flush it away. Or that those illicit beloved with whom we have some kind of appointment and relationship, that we will terminate that. We have no intention of that. All those goods which we have hijacked, those consignments, those containers which have been hijacked, or the goods which we have taken illegally, fraudulently, or those checks which we signed fraudulently, whosoever we took for a ride, as they say, although that ride is very bumpy, not very smooth. When we take somebody for a ride, that person doesn't enjoy that ride. So we have no intention of returning those goods, we have no intention of repaying that person whatever is due, we have no intention of asking those people whom we have hurt without justification forgiveness. But we say we made plenty of tawbah, plenty of tawbah. Maulana, my tears wet my musalla. And in Arafat, my ihram, you always say Nabi alayhi salatu wasalam's ihram got wet with his tears. Maulana, mine also got wet with my tears. So much I cried. So much you cried, but what about those orphans' properties that you digested? What about those widows' goods that you took? And what about all the illegal stuff that entered your premises? And what about all the haram that you usurped? So this is something that we have to make sincere tawbah from. Otherwise it is not sincere tawbah. So Allah Ta'ala says, At-ta'ibun, that these people, their first quality is that they've got tawbah in them. As human beings, they are bound to make some mistakes, make some errors, commit some sin, some evil in their lives. Now that is human being. He can make a slip, no matter how alert and how cautious the person is driving, but he can still make a slip and he can still cause an accident. That is acceptable. But then sincere tawbah from that. So then that is one sifat, which we have discussed to some extent. We cannot do justice. We can carry on the whole year. We won't finish this one sifat, the sifat of tawbah. There's so much that has been written. Read Imam Ghazali rahmatullahi alayhi Ihya'ul Ulum, and read the other works of Ibn Qayyim rahmatullahi alayhi and so many others. See how much volumes they have written on tawbah. So that is the first thing, At-ta'ibun. But let us proceed now and go on to the next one. At-ta'ibun al-'abidun. Another sifat, another characteristic, another quality of those people whom Allah Ta'ala says He has purchased their lives and their property in exchange for Jannat, are those people who are from the Abideen. They are those who worship Allah Tabaraka wa Ta'ala. They are the slaves of Allah Tabaraka wa Ta'ala. They completely submit themselves to Allah Tabaraka wa Ta'ala's will and desire. In every department, in every avenue, in every aspect of their lives, they've got ibadat. Not only in the masjid when the person is making namaz, we call that ibadat. That is haqiqi ibadat, that the person is making salat, is making zikr. Those things are haqiqi ibadat. But the fact is that that is not the only ibadat. Ibadat will mean that this person, in whichever activity of life he is going to question himself. That what is my Allah pleased with? How must I conduct this business? How must I bring up my children? To what extent am I allowed to participate in this activity or that? Everything, the person, he does everything as Allah Ta'ala has ordered. That is ibadat. So if we say that Jannat is reserved for us, then we must see how much of ibadat is in our lives. Together with namaz, roza, zakat, hajj, which is haqiqi ibadat. Now we must also see in all other aspects, all other departments, how much of submission is there to Allah Ta'ala's will and desire. That is ibadat. That the person must become a true abd of Allah Ta'ala. Nabi alayhi salatu wasalam, his greatest sifat that has been mentioned in the Quran Sharif is abdiyat. Subhanallazi asra bi abdihi laylam minal masjidil haram ilal masjidil aqsa. So we must become a true abd of Allah Tabaraka wa Ta'ala. Until we don't become a true slave of Allah Tabaraka wa Ta'ala, then once again all our loud and bold claims be just pleasing ourselves. Unfortunately in these days this is what is happening. A little bit of ibadat, a little bit of zikr and tilawat, a little bit of some dini khidmat, and that we think that we have reached the highest stages. There's nobody now that can surpass us. But yet if we look into our homes, in our home life, in our domestic life, in our economic life, in our political life, in our social life, then we will find big, big gaps, great distance between ilm and amal. Our ilm and knowledge will be so much that we will excel, but when it comes to amal on that knowledge, then the weakness. Even shaitan feels ashamed of some of the sins that we commit in spite of our knowing that it is haram. Shaitan does not stop whispering to whomsoever it may be. We must never think that shaitan has given up hope now, that this person has become an angel and therefore now what is the need to really whisper into his ears. Such kind of statements shaitan makes people make, that it shocks us beyond belief that this person coming from a good background, from a good home, and with knowledge, and how can he make such kind of statement? Or how can he indulge in such kind of sins and vices? Whether that person is a haji sahab, or is a mufti sahab, or a qari sahab, or maulana sahab, or whether he is any kind of sahab, he must not think that shaitan has given up hope. These days so much of complaints we get. How can that maulana do such a thing? How can that haji sahab do such a thing? How can that person with beard and kurta do such a thing? How can that woman with cloak and scarf and hijab do such a thing? Well, remember, shaitan hasn't given up hope on anybody. The maximum effort that he makes is on a haji, or an alim. Because if he can manage to mislead one of them, then after that the whole world gets misled. So he will make a maximum effort, whether it is a mujahid, or whether it is a person who is very generous and sakhi. The person is making a lot of sakhawat, or the person is making a lot of ibadat, or is making a lot of zikr and tilawat, or is making hajj upon hajj and umrah upon umrah, or he has got a lot of knowledge, or is doing a lot of dini khidmat, going from this town to that town, this city to that city. He is going to make his maximum effort, he's not going to leave those people. Because we deal with cases, we know what is happening. So what I am saying is that that person must not think that he has become an angel and shaitan is not going to now whisper anymore. Again, that example comes to my mind. And why should we leave it if an example comes? That the person, he, because it was very, very cold, snow had fallen. So there was a huge snake that was appearing lifeless. It was a very huge snake. But it was appearing lifeless because of the cold, because of the snow. It did not die. It was just appearing as if it is lifeless. So this person who was passing by, when he saw this huge snake, so he said, well, this is something that I can make some money out of. So he took that huge snake and he went to another village. And there, it was nice, bright sunshine on that day. So he dragged that snake along and he brought it, it's an example, he brought it to that village. And there, he started bragging about his expertise in catching huge cobras and pythons and big, big snakes. And he said, look at this snake, what a huge one. And this is how I caught it, and this is how I brought it. So people were very impressed, and people then start giving money. But as the sun's warmth, the sun's heat began to penetrate the body of the snake, and the warmth came into that body of that snake sprang back to life. And when it sprang up and it raised its head, the first one to run was that person who brought it. He was the first one to run. All his expertise all was over. So from this example, what does he teach us? What lesson does he give to us? The lesson that Jalaluddin Rumi Rahmatullah Ali gives to us is that our nafs, with a little bit of mujahada, you can suppress it. It will begin to appear as if it is lifeless. In Ramadan, when we are making all the zikr and the tilawat and the ibadat and the crying before Allah tabaraka wa ta'ala, and so many people have given up their businesses and everything else and sat down in atikaf, not going out of the masjid also. Now in the masjid, if you are going to be there for 10 days, what sin you are going to commit there? You're not going to commit adultery, fornication and all kinds of sins there. So in the masjid, now 10 days, the person is making ibadat, zikr, tilawat, crying before Allah tabaraka wa ta'ala. So it appears as if this nafs has now become lifeless, as dead. It appears as if it is dead. But it's not dead. All that has happened is that because of that snow now, how that snake had was appearing lifeless. So like that, that nafs has become a little bit suppressed. But just go outside the masjid again and give it a little taste again of that zina and a little bit of taste of that fornication and a little bit of taste of those evil movies that were being watched before sitting in atikaf and before being in the masjid in the month of Ramadan and before making all that ibadat, zikr and tilawat. Give it a little, let it get the warmth and the heat of watching evil, listening to evil, speaking evil. Let it get a little bit of heat of those sins again and see how that snake of nafs springs back to life. And that same snake will bite that person after that. So let us not think that we have become angels and finished now. Shaitan is not going to whisper into our ears at all. So ibadat, Allah tabaraka wa ta'ala says, At-ta'ibun al-abidun. That they are those who have got the sifat in them. That they are true slaves of Allah tabaraka wa ta'ala. True abds of Allah tabaraka wa ta'ala. Whatever Allah ta'ala is pleased with, they do. And we must not think that every time you listen to this, that whatever Allah Ta'ala is pleased with, we must do, and whatever Nabi alayhi salatu wasalam is pleased with, we must do, and whatever they are displeased with, we must stay away from. This is like some kind of song that you will keep listening to all your life. No. That is where our success lies. We keep talking about success. Is anybody finding any kind of success in all the other things that they have tried out? Everything has been tried. So many different places, conferences, seminars, big, big mass meetings, march on the streets and picketing and this and that, and so many things we have tried. Why is it we can't see any kind of success? A person came from one country, Muslim country, the other day. He was talking to me. He says in a certain area they made some kind of research, investigation, some kind of survey, and they found that in that whole town, a big city of that particular country, I don't want to mention that country, in that big city, barely 5% were 5-time namazis. 5%, I'm not talking about 95%. Barely 5 to 10% were 5-time namazis. They could have been casual namazis. Casual namazis we get plentiful. Aat ki, khat ki and 360 ki. They make one Juma Salat, one Janaza Salat and one Eid Salat. That we get plenty. So now when that is the state of the Ummah, how can other things help? When Allah Tabaraka wa Ta'ala is so angry and so displeased with that community, in whose life even Salat is not present, what about the other areas? So will Allah Ta'ala's rahmat descend? No matter what we try, no matter how much of claims we make, we have to make use of all the means and try everything else too. But success will not come until we do all that which is pleasing to our Allah. And it is not difficult, it's not something that's beyond our means, that we just cannot do it, it's impossible, we are not born to do it. Allah Ta'ala will then be, na'uzu billahi, very unjust Allah, that He's asking us to do something that we cannot do. So they are those people who have got this sifat in them, they've got this trait in them, that they are true slaves of Allah Ta'ala. They worship Allah Tabaraka wa Ta'ala sincerely in every aspect. Alhamidun, that they are those who glorify and praise Allah Tabaraka wa Ta'ala. Any achievement that comes their way, they look at how this achievement came. How did it come? As I've mentioned many, many times, that whatever a person achieves, what is it? What do you want to say? So whatever achievement that person has, he is going to use something to achieve that. His intellect, his physical strength, whatever knowledge he has, anything that he has used to achieve whatever he has achieved, then the bottom line is that all those were ni'mats of Allah Ta'ala. They were bounties of Allah Ta'ala. If Allah Ta'ala did not give him that intellect, Allah Ta'ala did not give him that physical strength, Allah Ta'ala did not give him that wealth and money, he would not have been able to achieve any of those things. So they always glorify and praise Allah Tabaraka wa Ta'ala, that it is with the fazal of Allah Tabaraka wa Ta'ala that I have been able to achieve this or that. Majal hai kuch bhi kar sakun main jo tu na tawfiq ay khuda de, teri mashiyat hai sab pe ghalib, hai chahe sab mere irade. Oh Allah, how could I have really achieved anything if it had not been your fazal, it had not been your ihsan, it had not been your gift, it had not been your bounty that you showered upon me. As-sa'ihun. The month of Ramadan is gone, but the fact is that those people have got another sifat, that they fast. We can keep the 6 fasts of Shawwal, we can keep other nafil fasts, and in the month of Ramadan keep all the fasts. So those people who are believers in Allah Tabaraka wa Ta'ala, one of the meanings that is given of Sa'ihun is that they fast. And that is Hazrat Abdullah ibn Abbas radiallahu ta'ala and Rasul Mufassirin. He has said that As-Sa'ihun ya means that one of the sifats of those mu'mineen is that they observe the fast. Because only a mu'min can keep fast. We're talking about the Sharia fast. Diet, everybody can go on a diet. There are many, many organizations, weightless organizations, many people go on diet. We're not talking about that diet. That diet, non-Muslims can also go on. But we are saying when you are told from dawn to sunset, even if it is a 17, 18 hour day, not to even take one sip of water, not to go close to any kind of food, or don't put any kind of food into your mouth. The person has got a pretty wife, he just got married. It's the second day of his marriage and Ramadan started. And it's a 17 hour fast. What is it that restrains this person from any kind of haram? If he's indulging in haram, that shows he's not a true believer. But if he's restraining himself from food, drink and his carnal desires, then it shows that he has got iman in him. So this is one of the sifats, that this person was staying away from those things solely because he was conscious of the fact that my Allah is watching. And that example I have given now many, many times, that at the time of iftar, no matter how delicious the food in front of the person, and if it's just 3 minutes to go, the whole world's mufti sahabs can tell him, now open your fast. He will never open his fast. He will say, still 3 minutes to go. Is a hukam of Allah tabaraka wa ta'ala, that the fast must only open after sunset. So no matter how weak the Muslim in his iman, but at the time of sunset, for the 3 minutes, he is not prepared to sacrifice. He says, I will wait until the sun sets. So should we not be saying the same thing with regards to every other aspect? Is it not that same Allah ta'ala's hukam that we must pray 5 times a day? Is it some other Allah's hukam that? Is it not that same Allah ta'ala's hukam that we must give zakat, that we must go for hajj farz? Is it not that same Allah ta'ala's hukam, you must respect your parents, you must be obedient to them, that you must be good and kind to your wife, to your children, to your family, that you must not steal, that you must not commit adultery, you must not commit fornication, you must not commit fraud, you must not indulge in other kind of haram activities? Which other Allah's hukam is that? It is that same Allah who said that your fast must open after sunset. It is that same Rasulullah sallallahu alaihi wasallam. So why is it that we are so strong when it comes to that, but when that opening of the fast? The other aspects of our life, where does that same question go? So they are those who keep the fast. Hazrat Ikrama radiallahu ta'ala says they are the talib ilm, the students of deen. They are the people. And it is also mentioned by others that it is the mujahideen of Islam, that those who make sayahat. We'll continue from here, inshallah, if Allah Ta'ala gives life, health and another opportunity. But you can see from what I'm getting across to you that the problems of the ummah can only be solved and we can only find a solution if we bring these traits in our life, we bring these characteristics in our life. Muslim is somebody that has got something in him. It's not just a name, Muslim name. A Muslim, when we say he's a Muslim, then a person of iman, then he's got some characteristics. The non-Muslims also, when they look at him, they say, this is a Muslim. If he doesn't have that, then we can call himself how much Muslim, but he's not a Muslim in the eye of Allah tabaraka wa ta'ala. So indeed, there are problems and major, major problems. And it really hurts, deeply hurts, that the masajid are being bombed. People making salat in the masjid, they are being shot. Homes are being destroyed. Bombs are raining, so much of destruction, and the whole Muslim world is just sitting and watching with all the ammunition and all the war equipment that they have and all the missiles and all the jet fighters and bombers and everything they've got for nothing else but just to shine them, polish them and have one show once a year. That's all. But it is an azab of Allah tabaraka wa ta'ala that's upon the ummah. We must go out of our way to assist and help those who become victims. Because amongst them could be very, very good people, pious people. And we must always think everybody else is better than us. We must not think that is happening to them because of their sins. It can be a major test for them of their iman. And who knows, Allah tabaraka wa ta'ala wants to give them quick shahadat. There are many people who cannot reach Allah tabaraka wa ta'ala. They cannot get jannat. They cannot get Allah tabaraka wa ta'ala's closeness and Allah ta'ala's pleasure because of the sins that they are indulging in. But one accident, the person dies, he gets shahadat, some kind of shahadat, and he gets jannat. One jihad, one bomb rains, so many people died, they got shahadat and they got jannat, which they would not have been able to gain by hard work and hard effort. So we must make dua for them, assist them financially in whichever way we can. But the main thing is we must take lessons, that we must not do those things which bring azab of Allah tabaraka wa ta'ala.
1: نحمده ونصلي على رسوله الكريم أما بعد You have heard many times the hadith of Nabi alayhi salatu wasalam, that Nabi alayhi salatu wasalam mounted the pulpit. On the first steps he said Ameen, on the second step he said Ameen, and on the third one he said Ameen. This hadith has been narrated and reported and spoken on so many times that by now you must have by-hearted the Hadith Sharif, that Nabi alayhi salatu wasalam, the three things that he mentioned when the Sahabas questioned him, that why did you say Ameen, Ameen, Ameen? This is the person who gets the month of Ramadan, but he does not gain his forgiveness. Then destruction on him, curse of Allah Ta'ala be on him. Jibreel alayhi salatu wasalam came and told him, curse of Allah Ta'ala on him. So he said, Ameen on that curse. The person who hears his name and does not read Salat, whether it is the shortest Durood Sharif is Sallallahu Alaihi Wasallam. When we hear the name of Nabi alayhi salatu wasalam, then at least we say Sallallahu Alaihi Wasallam. We say the person who does not do that, then destruction on him. Woe unto him. Because how difficult is it to say Sallallahu Alaihi Wasallam? Extremely easy. Nabi alayhi salatu wasalam, ihsan, his favor upon the ummah is so much. So why should the person be miserly to just say Sallallahu Alaihi Wasallam, when he is the one that's going to be getting the rewards again? And the third one was, the person gets his old parents, but if he does not gain Jannat by making their khidmat, does not gain his forgiveness, then destruction on him. But my purpose this morning is to switch over a little from what we have been discussing. We have been discussing the dua of Nabi alayhi salatu wasalam, because after Fajr in the month of Ramadan, generally we discuss the du'as of Rasulullah sallallahu alaihi wasallam. So yesterday we were discussing, Allahumma inni a'uzu bika min jahdil bala wa darki shaqa wa su'il qada wa shamatatil a'da. But being a Jummah day, Friday, so let us discuss something about the day of Jummah and the recitation of Durood Sharif. There are so many hadiths and there's so much that one can say, but in the short time, just one or two hadiths, that the day of Jumu'ah, Allah Ta'ala has declared in the Quran Sharif also. A surah has been revealed in the same name, Suratul Jumu'ah. Ya ayyuhal ladhina amanu, idha nudiya lis salati min yawmil jumu'ati fas'aw ila dhikrillah. So Allah Tabaraka wa Ta'ala chose this day of Jumu'ah for the believers. For the Yahud it was Saturday, and for the Christians it was Sunday. But this is the day on which Hazrat Adam alayhi salatu wasalam was created. Hazrat Adam alayhi salatu wasalam was put into heaven or Jannat. Jumu'ah day again he was sent down. Qiyamah will take place on the day of Jumu'ah. And so many other things have been reported. It is such a Mubarak day that if a person has to get death on the day of Jumu'ah, then he is forgiven. There will be no questioning in the grave for him. Until the day of Qiyamah, now he can relax, sleep. And that person who will remain without questioning until the day of judgment, then Mullah Ali Qari Rahmatullah Ali says that there is great hope that there will be no questioning on the day of Qiyamah for him too. What a fortunate person. Of course he has to be a believer. Then we must not ask that question, but that person wasn't a very prominent, or he wasn't very prominent amongst the very pious ones. Sometimes we never used to see him in the masjid too. Sometimes the person used to be in drugs also. Sometimes he was in some other sins. So I have mentioned this before also, that we don't know which action and which deed of Allah Tabaraka wa Ta'ala takes a liking to of his servant, or in which part of the night or day that person made sincere tawbah from all his sins, that Allah Tabaraka wa Ta'ala chose that day for him. As for all those people that have been harmed, on the day of Qiyamah, Allah Tabaraka wa Ta'ala will make them happy and pleased. Oh, Allah Ta'ala could even give them in this world rewards for whatever harm that person had caused. But Allah gave him a Jumu'ah day. But that again does not become a kind of a usul now. that the person just wishes that he passes away on Jumu'ah day, so therefore he can indulge in sins, he can do lots of wrongs, and say, I've made dua, inshallah I'll pass away on a Friday. So he has to keep on making the effort to stay away from sins, do everything Allah Ta'ala has ordered. If Allah Ta'ala chooses and it is his luck, it is his good fortune, and he gets Jumu'ah, then that is the reward that he will be getting. So Hazrat Abdurrahman ibn Auf, radiyallahu ta'ala an, he says that four or five of us used to remain around Nabi alayhi salatu wasalam. There were the munafiqeen, the hypocrites also who wanted to cause harm to Nabi alayhi salatu wasalam. There were Jews also who were always looking for an opportunity to cause harm to Nabi alayhi salatu wasalam. It's not that Nabi alayhi salatu wasalam trusted in their security, but to teach us a lesson that there is nothing wrong in that, that this is a world of means. So in a world of means, if you adopt the means of security, you are not committing any kind of sin. Nabi alayhi salatu wasalam had the greatest trust in Allah tabaraka wa ta'ala. Yet he wears coat of arms when he is going into the battle. Nabi alayhi salatu wasalam is making preparation, battle of Uhud and other battles. Nabi alayhi salatu wasalam is making use of the means that Allah ta'ala has created. Because yesterday one brother tells me that his mother doesn't want to take medication. Says, why? Says, because everything is in the hands of Allah Ta'ala. So why take medication? So I said, Allah Ta'ala is the one who made that medication available for a certain sickness. So taking it is his hukam. Taking it is the sunnat. Allah Ta'ala is the one who put that cure into that medication for that particular illness. Nabi alayhi salatu wasalam said, لَكُلَّ دَعَيْنْ دَوَىٰ. For every sickness there is a remedy. Who puts vitamins into those apples? And who put extra vitamin C into the oranges? And into the lemons? Why do the doctors then say that the benefit of vitamin is this, and vitamin A is this, and B is this, and C is that? In fact, as I say, that there are so many different vitamins now that they've run out of alphabets. Vitamin A, B, C, D, E. Before we used to just hear of one or two. But now there's so many that X, Y, Z is finished too. So Allah Ta'ala is the one who has put cure for certain ailments in certain medication. I told him, explain to your mother that if that is the case, then she must not eat food also. She must not drink water also. And say, Allah Ta'ala is the one, He will keep you surviving. Why must you eat food and drink water? So it is a world of means in which we have to make use of the means, but we don't trust in those means. So Hazrat Abdurrahman ibn Auf radiallahu ta'ala, and another point that just suddenly comes to mind again is which I mentioned in one of my talks here, that from here what do we learn about security? We all talk about security, and in these days of attacks and murders and hijackings and all kinds of hold-ups that are taking place, when the people of the house are gone outside and afterwards they come to know that it was the same security that was involved in many cases, who did all the planning, knew exactly that this person comes home 10 o'clock at night and this person leaves home certain time and the house is empty at certain time. So very conveniently on that particular day the security is sick and somebody comes in. So we learn from this that the security was always by those people who had great love for the master. Sallallahu alayhi wa sallam, Hazrat Nabi Akram sallallahu alayhi wa sallam, by whom was he guarded? By those companions who will give their lives for Rasulullah sallallahu alayhi wa sallam, but they will not allow any kind of injury and pain to come upon him. So it is unfortunate that in these days we have to just hire and order security whom we don't even know who they are, from where they come, what is their background, and we don't even know if they are going to be the ones that will be involved in the hold up. There should have been a large number of Muslims in the same security business. They should have been the one who should have been employed for security. We should give them a little more, because they will have that love for that Muslim brother or that Muslim family. When they are doing security work, there is so much of wisdom in everything that is mentioned in the hadiths of Nabi alayhi salatu wasalam. But now this is a different subject. If you have to speak on this, I require hours. It just came to mind, by the way, but I mentioned it. So Hazrat Abdul Rahman ibn Auf radiallahu ta'ala, he says that we used to keep guard, we used to be around him. Sometimes he needed something, then we used to immediately serve him. He said, one day Nabi alayhi salatu wasalam went into an orchard, so we followed him. Because these people used to also keep a watch around, that if Nabi alayhi salatu wasalam is alone somewhere, they wanted to throw a stone on him, they wanted to eliminate Nabi alayhi salatu wasalam. So they used to always keep a watch. So Hazrat Abdul Rahman ibn Auf radiallahu ta'ala says, Nabi alayhi salatu wasalam went into that orchard, he put down his musalla, and then he made a namaz. I'm just giving you the meaning and the gist of that. He made a salat, and he remained so long in that sajda, so long in that sajda, that Hazrat Abdul Rahman ibn Auf radiallahu ta'ala says, that I thought that Nabi alayhi salatu wasalam had passed away. Now that was our beloved sallallahu alayhi wasallam. Such kind of abdiyat he had, such kind of closeness and muhabbat of Allah Ta'ala, and such kind of shukr of Allah Ta'ala's ni'mats. So he says that when I saw that he is not getting up from his sajda for so long, then tears began to roll down my eyes. Their greatest asset was Rasulullah Pak Sallallahu Alaihi Wasallam's presence. Nothing caused them more concern and worry than that Nabi alayhi salatu wasalam must leave them. So he says, I went close, and then I saw Nabi alayhi salatu wasalam got up. When he completed his salat, so I asked him, Ya Rasulullah sallallahu alayhi wasalam, this is what I saw, and this is what concerned me. So Nabi alayhi salatu wasalam said, yes. Jibreel alayhi salatu wasalam came and informed me that whosoever will read one time salat upon me, Allah Ta'ala will give him 10 blessings. Allah Ta'ala will forgive 10 of his sins. Allah Ta'ala will elevate his rank 10 times. So why should I not make a long sajda of shukr to my beloved Allah? Now look at this. The benefit is going to be for the ummah. And Nabi alayhi salatu wasalam is so excited and so happy. And on another occasion, Hazrat Abu Talha radiallahu ta'ala, he says a very similar thing, that there was such happiness and smile on Nabi alayhi salatu wasalam's face that we never saw him so happy before. Because it is mentioned in the hadith that Nabi alayhi salatu wasalam was da'imul fikra mutawasilul ahzan. That if a person had to see Nabi alayhi salatu wasalam just like that walking, he would have seen like a great fikr and concern that was on his face. His face showed that there is some great worry that is on Nabi alayhi salatu wasalam's heart. He was in deep grief, as if to say, the sorrow for the ummah, the sorrow for the people, the concern for the people, the fikr of the ummah, fikr of both believers, disbelievers. He wanted that everybody should go to Jannat and enjoy Allah Ta'ala's ni'mats. And then all the other concerns. So normally that was his condition, that there was that fikr that you could see on his face, that is in deep thought. However, when he used to meet the sahabi, then there was cheer, there was smile. The person would think that there is no worry on Nabi alayhi salatu wasalam. When he meets him at that time, there will be a cheer, there will be a smile. So Nabi alayhi salatu wasalam, they also, as Abu Talha says a very similar thing, that Nabi alayhi salatu wasalam said that, why should I not be happy? Why should I not be extremely happy? Because I have been informed of this, that whosoever will read salat one time, he will get 10 blessings. And he reads 10 times, he will get 100 blessings. And if you put the other hadiths together, 100 times and 1,000 blessings, Allah Tabaraka wa Ta'ala will elevate the person's ranks. Allah Ta'ala will give the person forgiveness of 10 sins. Now here what is meant are the minor sins that the person commits. For many, many things it has been mentioned, his sins are forgiven, sins are forgiven. The person makes wuzu, sins are forgiven. The person makes salam to a Muslim brother or a Muslim sister, makes to Muslim sister, sins are forgiven. Or a Muslim sister makes to her brother, to her father, to her uncle, something that is missing in our lives. It's now, oh hello, how you, and finish. There's no salam. So when the person is reading this one time, he's getting so much of blessings. So Nabi alayhi salatu wasalam, if you put his so many different hadiths, there's no time for it, that he encouraged the sahabas to read in abundance on Jumu'ah day, durood and salam. And he says that it is conveyed to me immediately. So the Sahabas ask, Ya Rasulullah Sallallahu Alaihi Wasallam, will this be only during your lifetime? What after you pass away? So he said, the Anbiya alayhimu salatu wasalam's bodies, the earth cannot cause any decay to come upon them. Allah Ta'ala protects them. Allah Ta'ala gives them another hayat. That is why we say Nabi alayhi salatu wasalam is hayatun nabi. So he said, read in abundance. Then there are different duruds and salams that have been recommended. For example, after Asr on a Jumu'ah day, if a person reads, Allahumma salli ala Muhammadin in Nabiyil Ummi wa ala alihi wa sallim taslima 80 times, then 80 years of sins, again the same minor sins which we commit so much that we don't even know we have committed it. Allah tabaraka wa ta'ala forgives that and is given rewards of nekis of 80 years of ibadat. Now we will say that if a person has got so much of ibadat, sawab and so much of nekis, then he is very successful, he is going to Jannah. But then we do certain deeds, certain actions which blow away that whole accumulated asset within seconds. One evil glance that we cast over the face of some woman and all the noor is gone. Hijacked. Shaitan has taken it away. We make ghibat and we've lost it. We have hasad and jealousy. Nabi alayhi salatu wasalam said that hasad or jealousy eats up your good deeds like fire eats up wood. So now the person accumulated a lot of good deeds, but now he's jealous, he's envious of somebody. So it's all his good deeds are eaten up. Nevertheless, he said that read plentiful of salat on Friday. There are so many hadith sharifs with regards to salat on Fridays. So let us read 10 times the Durood Sharif and terminate, because the time is just 2 or 3 minutes left. But make it a habit that on Fridays at least read 100 times. Not only on Fridays, every day a person should read. Nabi alayhi salatu wasalam, ihsan is so much. And here the person himself is benefiting. Besides all the other rewards that have been promised on the abundant reading of Durood Sharif. Allahumma salli ala Sayyidina Muhammadin wa ala ali Sayyidina Muhammadin wa barik wa sallim. 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It hardly took us two minutes, but look at the amount of rewards. But Allah doesn't show it on a computer here. A person is shown that you are getting so much of profits. Investment of 1 minute and you're getting so much. Person is told one coin. If you make an investment of 1 rand, you make an investment on this Jumu'ah day, or 10, then immediately you get 100. And for 100 you get 1,000. And every time multiplied by 10, and dependent on your ikhlas, it may be multiplied many, many more times. So So everybody will rush for investment. So make this investment for the akhirat. May Allah tabaraka wa ta'ala give us the tawfiq of making amal wa akhir da'wana alhamdulillahi rabbil alamin. Make a lot of dua for my health also, that tonight Allah ta'ala make it easy. And for the remaining nights and days of Ramadan. And for the rest of our lives. To make the khidmat of deen with ikhlas.
0: Alhamdulillah. 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

respected brothers, we continue with our discussion on taqwa. It is the month of Ramadan. The fasting in the month of Ramadan was prescribed for the sake of taqwa, and it is necessary that we should learn more and more about taqwa so that we may become the beneficiaries of Allah tabaraka wa ta'ala's rahmat, His mercy, His forgiveness, rizq, plenty of barakat in one's rizq, the removal of problems and difficulties and hardships, all these type of benefits which Allah tabaraka wa ta'ala has promised in taqwa, we may become the beneficiaries of. I explained last week that in these times, in these days, it is extremely easy for us to adopt taqwa. It is not something that is an exclusive domain of the very, very pious and very holy people, those who were born walis. In our times, with regards to each and every action of ours, if we find a reputable mufti, a person who will not be bought off by material wealth, he will not be influenced by any kind of environment or anything else. Furthermore, his own actions and his own deeds, even though they may be not in accordance with the Quran and Sunnah, but he is not going to give you a fatwa which will be just accommodating his own weakness. If you find a mufti of that kind and he gives you a fatwa that your business transaction in a certain manner is according to the Sharia, or in any other aspect of our life he gives a fatwa and a ruling, then the fatwa of our time, that is the taqwa of our time. How simple and easy. On the day of Qiyamah, then we can say that we made our effort to look for the reputable person and we asked him this fatwa and he gave us that fatwa, so that is the taqwa. That is how simple and easy it is. Nevertheless, Rasul Pak sallallahu alayhi wa sallam, one sahabi, Hazrat Abu Zar radiallahu ta'ala an, he asked Nabi alayhi salatu wa sallam for nasihat and for advice. Now Rasul Pak sallallahu alayhi wa sallam was always giving advice, he was always giving nasihat. What else was he doing besides explaining what is in the Quran Sharif, whatever had been revealed to him? Rasul Pak sallallahu alayhi wa sallam was explaining the Quran Sharif and his way of life. It was an example for the people to follow. Nabi alayhi salatu wasalam, which word of his was not an advice for the ummah? But yet, this sahabi asked Nabi alayhi salatu wasalam, that Ya Rasulullah sallallahu alayhi wasalam, awsini. O Nabi of Allah, give me some wasiyat, give me some nasihat. It shows that this trend which we have, or many people have, of seeking from the Ahlullah, from the Walis of Allah, from the pious and the righteous ones, from the Mashayikh. They say, give me some nasihat, give me some nasihat. Then although there's so much of nasihat, but still something specific for that person, for that occasion. That is what is meant when this sahabi is asked Nabi alayhi salatu wasalam for special nasihat. For example, one sahabi came to Nabi alayhi salatu wasalam and he asked Nabi alayhi salatu wasalam for nasihat. Nabi alayhi salatu wasalam said, La taghdab, don't get angry. When he asked him for the second time again, he said the same thing, don't get angry. The third time again, he told him the same thing. Now does it mean the whole Quran and Sunnah and Hadiths and everything, there's nothing else left there except one thing, and that is that don't get angry? No, what it meant was that for that particular sahabi, probably he had a short temper, and we know that that was the period of tarbiyah. That was the time that Nabi alayhi salatu wasalam was making tarbiyah of the sahabas. They were coming into the fold of Islam, and there was a need for tarbiyah. Therefore, we have to understand that those few sins that we find attributed to some sahabi or the other, those were during the time of tarbiyah. We will never find sahabi committing zina after the demise of Rasul Pak sallallahu alayhi wasallam. But that one or two incident, it was to set the example that what will be the punishment, what will be the hudud, etc., etc. So during the period of tarbiyah, certain things happened. Now this sahabi, now Nabi alayhi salatu wasalam saw that this is his weakness, that he becomes temperamental. So Nabi alayhi salatu wasalam three times repeated the same nasihat for him, that do not get angry. In the same way here, this sahabi, Hazrat Abu Zar radiallahu ta'ala anhu, he says, Ya Rasulullah sallallahu alayhi wasalam, make nasihat, give me some nasihat, give me some advice. Rasul Pak sallallahu alayhi wasalam gives him such a nasihat and such an advice, because Nabi alayhi salatu wasalam, in the least amount of words, Nabi alayhi salatu wasalam, that was his mojiz,

0: that he was Jawami'ul Kalim, that the few words used to encompass so much. It was an ocean in a teacup. Nabi alayhi salatu wasalam, just few words, and you can have an ocean in that. So Nabi alayhi salatu wasalam told this sahabi, Hazrat Abu Zar radiallahu ta'ala anhu, he said, Alayka bi taqwa Allah. Adopt taqwa in your life. Now just in one word, that was sufficient. After that, there was no need for anything more than that. But he said, adopt taqwa in your life. فَإِنَّهُ رَأَسُ الْأَمْرِ كُلِّ. It is the root of all virtuous deeds. Allah. That once taqwa will come in the heart, then it will be the root of all virtuous deeds. Because this person who has got khawf-e khuda in his heart, this person who is conscious of Allah tabaraka wa ta'ala's presence, this person who knows that there is a day of judgment on which day I will have to account for all my deeds and actions. In this world, if I get away from the police, and if I get away from the sight and the gaze of the people, and I commit sins, then I haven't escaped. The person who knows that there is a day of judgment, then this person, when he believes very firmly in this, then his eyes will see right, his ears will listen correctly, his tongue will speak only that which will be haqq, and that which will be useful, and that which will be beneficial, and that which will be pleasing to Allah tabaraka wa ta'ala. His hands will only touch those things that are permissible for him to touch. His feet will only walk to those places where it is permissible for him to walk. Because he has got taqwa in his heart, so every part of his body now is functioning properly. So this is the reason that Nabi alayhi salatu wasalam says, Alayka bi taqwa Allah. Because when this person has got taqwa, then his namaz comes right, his zakat comes right, his fasting comes right, everything comes right. So Nabi alayhi salatu wasalam says, Alayka bi taqwa Allah. فَإِنَّهُ رَأْسُ الْأَمْرِ كُلِّ. Because that is the root of all virtuous deeds. And then Nabi alayhi salatu wasalam says, عَلَيْكَ بِتِلَاوَةِ الْقُرْآنِ فَإِنَّهُ نُورٌ لَكَ فِي الْأَرْضِ وَزُخْرٌ لَكَ فِي السَّمَاءِ. 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And then make it incumbent upon yourself to recite the Quran Sharif in abundance. And the Sahaba-e-Kiram, Ridwanullah alayhim ajma'in, they understood it to mean that they must recite the Qur'an Sharif, they must understand the Qur'an Sharif, and they must make amal on the Qur'an Sharif. It was not only for the purpose of sawab. There are two extremes. One extreme is that there's no need to read, and there's no sense in reading na'uzubillah if you do not understand the Qur'an Sharif. If that was the case, the Qur'an Sharif would not have been preserved, because in the month of Ramadan, the billions of, or millions of Qur'an Sharif which are made khatam of by our elderly mothers and sisters and little children, they don't understand anything about the Qur'an Sharif. But yet, it is a means of preservation of the Qur'an Sharif that Allah tabaraka wa ta'ala has kept reward on the recitation of every word of the Qur'an Sharif. So Nabi alayhi salam, so that is one extreme, that there is no need to recite if you don't understand. And the other extreme is that you must only recite for the sake of sawab. Now that is another extreme, because the Qur'an Sharif was not only for the purpose of sawab. It was there so that we may make amal on that Qur'an Sharif. If a person just reads it and does not make any amal on it, then it is not going to benefit him. If a doctor has given a prescription to a patient, and the patient takes that prescription and frames it, he buys a gold frame, and he has it written also in gold, and thereafter he frames it. And he keeps looking at it, admiring it, and telling everybody that I've got the best prescription in the world for this sickness and this disease. Will it help that person until he does not take that prescription himself? So in the same way, this Qur'an Sharif was meant to be understood and made amal on. So Nabi alayhi salatu wasalam said, عَلَيْكَ بِتِلَاوَةِ الْقُرْآنِ فَإِنَّهُ نُورٌ لَكَ فِي الْأَرْضِ وَزُخْرٌ لَكَ فِي السَّمَاءِ. It will be a means of light on this earth for you and provision in the hereafter or in the heavens. The thing is that if the Qur'an Sharif is there, then it is going to be light for him. It will be direction for him. In every aspect of his life, it is going to give him guidance that how must he make amal on this or on that. It is like in the darkness of the night. It's very, very dark. And if the person has got a very beautiful car, he's got a very beautiful car, it's a brand new car, and it's filled also with plenty of petrol, it's got plenty of fuel in there, but there's no lights. So this person is going to meet up with accidents. He needs light to see his way through. So Allah tabaraka wa ta'ala has kept this Qur'an Sharif the light by means of which this person can now see in which direction he is going. Is he going in the direction of Jannat or is he going in the direction of hell? Is he going in the direction of ilm or is he going in the direction of ignorance and jahalat? Which direction is he going? Is he going in the direction that is pleasing to Allah and his Rasul sallallahu alaihi wasallam, or is he going in the direction that is displeasing to Allah and Rasulullah sallallahu alaihi wasallam? So this Quran Sharif tilawat, Nabi alayhi salatu wasalam said that make it lazim upon you, because it is nurul laka fil ard wa zukhrul laka fis sama. But the first part of it which Nabi alayhi salatu wasalam mentioned was alayka bi taqwa Allah. So we can see what great benefit there was in this taqwa, for which reason Nabi alayhi salatu wasalam prescribed it. Again, if we look at another hadith of Nabi alayhi salatu wasalam, one of his companions, Hazrat Muaz bin Jabal radiyallahu ta'ala anhu, Nabi alayhi salatu wasalam was dispatching him to Yemen as a governor. Now Nabi alayhi salatu wasalam was walking on the side of the camel or the horse, and Hazrat Muaz ibn Jabal was sitting, he was mounted. Because Nabi alayhi salatu wasalam was sending him off, so he was giving him some nasihat and sending him off. But then suddenly Nabi alayhi salatu wasalam said such a thing that brought tears to the eyes of Hazrat Muaz bin Jabal radiallahu ta'ala anhu. Because we do not know what kind of love they had for Rasulullah sallallahu alayhi wa sallam. We cannot even imagine the kind of love that they had. Read the incidents in the books of hadith, and read the about the love of the sahabas for Rasulullah sallallahu alayhi wa sallam. Then only we can understand. So as Nabi alayhi salatu wasalam told Hazrat Muaz ibn Jabal, that probably next year when you come, you will not meet me. He said, next year if you come, you may not meet me. You may pass by my masjid, and you may pass by my rosa, by my qabr. So imagine what would have gone through the mind of Hazrat Muaz ibn Jabal radiallahu ta'ala an, because they were ashiks of Rasul Pak sallallahu alayhi wa sallam. And to even imagine that next year when he comes from there, he will not be able to meet Rasulullah sallallahu alayhi wa sallam. What must have gone in his heart? Nabi alayhi salatu wasalam, seeing the tears in the eyes of Hazrat Muaz bin Jabal radiallahu ta'ala anhu, immediately turned his face away towards Madinah Sharif, because he was seeing him off from Madinah Sharif. Now Nabi alayhi salatu wasalam straight away turned his face towards Madinah Sharif, showing that he himself understood that Hazrat Muaz cannot take my separation. And now if he is going to look at my face, then it will break him even further. And he knew very well that the Sahabas understood that if Nabi alayhi salatu wasalam has predicted or foretold something, then it is going to happen. Yes. It's not that it's not going to happen or there is a doubt in it. If Nabi alayhi salatu wasalam said that you will not meet me, you will pass by my grave, or you will pass by this masjid, then it is yaqeenan, there is no doubt in it that that is exactly what is going to happen. So Nabi alayhi salatu wasalam, seeing this predicament of his beloved companion, Nabi alayhi salatu wasalam said that, O Muaz, I'm giving you the meaning. O Muaz, you don't have to worry. You don't have to be so concerned. You don't have to be so grieved. These are not the words of Rasul Pak sallallahu alayhi wa, I'm giving you an explanation. Nabi alayhi salatu wasalam is consoling Hazrat Muaz radiallahu ta'ala an, that, O my beloved companion Muaz, I know how much of love you have for me. I know how much of desire you have to be in your heart to be with me all the time, and I know how much of desire you have in your heart to meet me again when you come next year. Allah. But you don't have to worry, O Muaz. The one closest to me on the day of Qiyamah will be the Muttaqoon. The people who have got taqwa, they will be the closest to me. Man kanu haythu kanu. Whoever that person is, and wherever he may be, whether he is in Madinah Sharif, whether he is in Yemen, whether he is in South Africa, whether he is in America or China, if that person has got taqwa in him, then he is close to me and he will be close to me, whoever he may be and wherever he may be. Look at Nabi alayhi salatu wasalam, rahmat and mercy, that there was the situation was the concern of one sahabi. The concern was of Hazrat Muaz ibn Jabal, who was being dispatched. But look at Nabi alayhi salatu wasalam's rahmat and mercy, that he included people right until the day of Qiyamah, each and every ummati of his, wherever he may be, whoever he may be, whether he is black or he is white, whether he is young or he is old, whether it's a woman or a male person, whether the person is rich or he is poor, whether he is a king or he is a beggar, whatever he may be, whoever he may be, wherever he may be, but if he's just got this one ingredient in him, and that is taqwa Allah, the khawf of Allah tabaraka wa ta'ala in his heart, which is restraining him from haram, then Nabi alayhi salatu wasalam says, that person will be close to me. So it does not mean that if a person is standing at the roza of Nabi alayhi salatu wasalam, he is close to Rasulullah sallallahu alayhi wasalam. Physically his body could be close to Nabi alayhi salatu wasalam. But when he is standing there with his shaven face and he is saying as-salatu wassalamu alayka ya Rasulullah sallallahu alayhi wasalam, then if in his lifetime Nabi alayhi salatu wasalam turned his face away from those people who were dispatched to arrest Nabi alayhi salatu wasalam, and yet they were not even believers, but it hurt Nabi alayhi salatu wasalam. So imagine if it's a believer and he's a Muslim and he's an ummati of Nabi alayhi salatu wasalam, and he is expressing his love also, that I have come here for your love, and he's standing right at the roza there and he's standing in a condition that is not pleasing to Nabi alayhi salatu wasalam, then physically he is there, but spiritually this person is very, very far away from Nabi alayhi salatu wasalam. People may be in Madina Sharif, but if they are indulging in haram there, if they are committing zina there, whether it is with their eyes or whether it is with their ears or it is with their hearts and mind, if they are committing zina and adultery, they are watching those filthy films on the television, and they are engaging in watching sports and all kinds of other filthy things on the television screen in the foyers in Madina Sharif and Makkah Sharif, then physically their body is there. But spiritually, according to Nabi alayhi salatu wasalam's hadith, they are far, far away. I am expressing these things very, very openly because this is a weakness of ours. We must go there. Nobody says we mustn't go there. It is full of barakat, full of rahmat, full of mercy of Allah tabaraka wa ta'ala. But we must make ourselves worthy of receiving it. Our reception must be clear. Our receiver must be right. Otherwise, we will go there empty and come back empty. So Nabi alayhi salatu wasalam says, whoever this person may be and wherever he may be, but if he has got taqwa, then he is close to me. And if Nabi alayhi salatu wasalam says he is close to me, then we must believe that that person is close to Nabi alayhi salatu wasalam. So this taqwa, this is another great virtue of it, that the person gets the closeness of Allah. If we look at the Quran Sharif, there are so many ayats, but especially something that is relevant to our times. Because all of us are complaining about the problems in the Middle East and problems in Bosnia and in Chechnya and in Afghanistan and in Africa and in all parts of the world. Nabi alayhi salatu wasalam, Allah tabaraka wa ta'ala revealed the Quran Sharif upon him in this blessed month. And that is our guidance, that is that nur. We must look for that light in there, in that Quran Sharif. That what does the Quran Sharif tell us about these problems? Allah tabaraka wa ta'ala says, وَلَا إِن تَصْبِرُوا وَتَتَّقُوا لَا يَدُرُّكُمْ كَيْدُهُمْ شَيْئًا. 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One is that you bring sabr in your life, and the other is that you bring taqwa in your life. Their planning, their scheming, and every mischief of this will not cause you any harm. Allah tabaraka wa ta'ala will make the condition such that even if you end up with a battle, Allah ta'ala will send down the malaika as he sent down in the battle of Badr, which was on the 17th of Ramadan, that just 313, but they routed that army which was fully armed to the teeth of 1,000 people, and they were supported by so many other forces, but yet Allah tabaraka wa ta'ala sent down his angels and gave victory to the Muslim Ummah, and it was a very decisive battle in the history of Islam. So it does not mean that Allah ta'ala, after he sent those angels in the battle of Badr, then Allah tabaraka wa ta'ala was running out of ammunition and forces, or his angels after that all vanished and disappeared. Allah tabaraka wa ta'ala wants us to make the effort. The jihad will take place. There is no question of jihad not taking place. There will still be jihad, there will be everything happening. But the Muslim Ummah will then not have to look at how much of arms they have got. They will not have to look at how much of people they have. They will not have to look at how much of military and navy and everything they have got. They will have to use whatever resources they have and go in. And Allah tabaraka wa ta'ala, because of their taqwa, Allah ta'ala says that the scheming and the planning of the enemies of Islam will cause you no harm. Because Allah Ta'ala will take it upon himself to see to it that there is victory for the Muslim Ummah. But at present, when there is such a weakness in our taqwa, when there is no question of real making ruju towards Allah Tabaraka wa Ta'ala in our lives, when the whole of Ramadan seems to be going as if nothing really is happening, our lives have, styles haven't changed, we indulge in the same type of sins as we were indulging in before Ramadan, we haven't increased our ibadat, our zikr, our tilawat, our tawbah, our istighfar, then we cannot expect those promises that Allah Ta'ala has made to be fulfilled. Both things work together. We have to clap with both hands. We have to fulfill our side of the contract, and Allah Tabaraka wa Ta'ala is willing and ever ready. In fact, Allah Ta'ala goes further than that, that we just have to make a little effort and Allah Ta'ala draws us towards Him with His power of jazm. So there are so many ayats, if you have to look at the barakat from the heavens and the earth, in risk and in sustenance, rain in abundance and all kinds of things, it is also promised on that same taqwa. Allah Tabaraka wa Ta'ala mentions very, very clearly that the people of the cities or villages, if only they had adopted taqwa, وَلَوْ أَنَّهُمْ آمَنُوا وَاتَّقَوْا لَفَتَحْنَا عَلَيْهِمْ بَرَكَاتٍ مِّنَ السَّمَاءِ وَالْأَرْضِ. Barakat not only of the earth, but even of the heavens, Allah Ta'ala is promising on this taqwa. And again I repeat, this taqwa is extremely easy and simple. But in everything, even if it is simple, there is a little effort that's required. To eat the food is very simple and easy. If a person has got good teeth, and then he can eat anything. But the thing is that for the preparation of that food, it takes a long time. Sometimes those women spend hours on the stove, and then we eat it in 5 minutes' time. But there is a preparation period that goes with it. And even in the eating, we have to do a little bit of movement of our jaws. To enjoy that food, there has to be a little bit of movement of the jaws. So there's just a little bit of effort that is required in restraining ourselves from haram. And Allah Ta'ala made this month of Ramadan for that purpose, that, oh my servants, you say that it is difficult for you to restrain yourself from haram, so I am restraining you from halal in this holy month from dawn till sunset. And when you can do that, when so many of you are doing that, and so easily you are doing it, and you can observe the fast for 16 hours and 18 hours, then what is it difficult for you to restrain yourself from that which is haram? 24 hours of the day, 365 days of the year, that which is haram, what is it difficult to restrain when you are restraining yourself from halal in this holy month? May Allah tabaraka wa ta'ala give us all this taqwa in our hearts. May Allah tabaraka wa ta'ala assist and help the Muslim Ummah, just as He helped and assisted the Ummah of Rasulullah Paak Sallallahu Alaihi Wasallam in His Mubarak days. May He give us the tawfiq to develop in our hearts this taqwa, to restrain ourselves from haram, and to do everything that is pleasing to Him.
1: Alhamdulillahi wa kafa wa salatu wa salamu ala Sayyidina al-Mustafa. 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Respected ulama ikram, brothers and sisters at the madrasa, I truly sincerely appreciate the concern of some of my friends and also my doctor regarding my health, that I should not have a majlis. I truly appreciate that, because they've got sincere muhabbat and they would like that I recover fully before I commence a majlis. However, on Thursday when I was told that, and in fact I met some people that had come from Pietermaritzburg, somebody had come from Shallcross and one car from Verlam. Now these were those that I came to know of. Could have been someone else also. Now they did not get the message. They arrived here and there was no program, so it disturbed me. Felt that at the most I was going to, in any case, talk to friends even after the Isha Salat, so for a few minutes if we had something, they wouldn't have been deprived. Brothers, this deen work is such a thing that it doesn't allow you to rest. If you've got the real concern and fikr, then you don't want to rest. You believe that you have to die one day. Of course, this body is a machine provided by Allah Tabaraka wa Ta'ala, and we are not allowed to abuse it. But at the same time, if you have to look at the history of the Sahaba-e-Kiram, look at the history of Rasulullah Paak Sallallahu Alaihi Wasallam, look at the history of the Awliya-e-Kiram and the Salaha of the Ummat and the Ulama-e-Haq, that even in their dying breath, the last breath, they wanted to say something so that somebody may benefit. That was their desire. It reminds me of that incident which you have heard from my Shaykh Hazrat Mawlana Hakim Muhammad Akhtar Sahib Damat Barakatuhum, and he relates it from Hazrat Mawlana Ashraf Ali Sahib Tanvi Rahmatullah Alayh. He says that one young woman who was expecting a child, her first child. So she told her mother-in-law that when the time is up for the baby to be born, then you must let me know. If I am fast asleep, it must not happen that the baby is born and I'm unaware. So you must get me up. So the mother-in-law told her that when you will get labor pain, not only you will get up, but you'll get the whole city up. They say in the same manner, when we get the dard and the pain of the muhabbat of Allah tabaraka wa ta'ala in our hearts, then after that it doesn't allow you to rest. You want to connect yourself with Allah, you want to connect your friends with Allah, you want to connect the ummah of Rasul-e Paak sallallahu alayhi wa sallam with Allah ta'ala and his Rasul sallallahu alayhi wa sallam. That becomes the main concern. Everything else becomes secondary. In the process, the person experiences some pain, some difficulty. So if the person is out of town altogether, then it is a different story. But I felt that probably tonight also somebody could have come from somewhere, not aware that there is no majlis, and the person would have been disappointed. So therefore make dua that Allah tabaraka wa ta'ala give me the strength to say something upon which all of us may make amal and gain Allah ta'ala's ma'rifat, closeness, muhabbat, etc. Some of the sahabas have related that if a person is unable to attain 8 kinds of virtues. Remember, Allah Ta'ala has got 2 rights, which you have heard many times, that Allah Ta'ala has got the right of azmat and he's got the right of muhabbat. The right of azmat is different and the right of his muhabbat is different. The right of his azmat is that we stay away from everything that is prohibited, everything that is displeasing to Allah Tabaraka wa Ta'ala, because of his greatness, his grandeur, his exalted might status. It is only right that we do not displease that creator of ours. That is the right of his azmat. The right of his muhabbat is that we make amal, namaz, roza, zakat, hajj. Now these are the compulsory things. But besides that, the right of the muhabbat of Allah Ta'ala is we engage in more nafil namazes, engage in zikr, engage in tasbih, engage in charities, engage in all kinds of good a'mal. Whatever Nabi alayhi salatu wasalam has approved of, then we engage in that. What we term as optional ibadat. Something that's not compulsory. The person is now doing it willingly, happily, and he's doing it for the pleasure of Allah tabaraka wa ta'ala, because Allah ta'ala's ihsanat, Allah's favors upon him are tremendous. So therefore the desire in the heart of any true Muslim is not to just limit himself to farz, wajib, sunnat. That is a prescription that we give to the weakest of the weak. The person who is very weak, then we say just limit yourself to farz, wajib, sunnat. Inshallah that too will be like a pass mark. But for the person who really wants to get Allah Ta'ala's love and muhabbat and closeness and ma'rifat and yaqeen, then there is no other way except to do more and more of the good deeds which are not farz, not wajib. If we have a staff in our business and we tell him that your job is to work from 8 to 5. Now this person, instead of 8 to 5, we go out on a holiday or somewhere. When we come back, they say that this person was working right up till 8 p.m. And he was cleaning the shelves and he was setting the goods and he was doing all kinds of changes in the business so that the business may progress. And when this person returns, he does not even tell him that I worked so hard and I worked after hours. He did it for the pleasure, because he says, my boss is a very kind person, a very nice person, a very good person. He has been giving me a good salary. He has been taking care of my needs and requirements. And he has been very gentle and polite. He has never been harsh and hard. So therefore, I want to do something for his pleasure. So now this person, this boss, this employer will become even more happy. He will say that this person deserves much, much more. Look at it in my absence, what he did, all optional things. And he didn't even say I worked overtime and I want salary. So like that, Allah tabaraka wa ta'ala has also got farz, wajib, sunnat, or Allah ta'ala has got namaz, roza, zakat, hajj. Now these are compulsory things. Now if a person says, I made my five-time namaz, therefore I did enough. And we all know the condition of our five-time namaz also. But in any case, now that is what is the bare minimum. But the muhabbat haq of Allah Ta'ala is to do much more than that. Therefore you will find all the walis of Allah Tabaraka wa Ta'ala engaging in tahajjud, ishraq, chash, tawabin, or whatever namazes they can conveniently make. Of course if they are teaching or they are engaged in other dini activities, then they do not go to nafil and leave out that which is more important. There is a balance in their lives. But you will find all these optional ibadat. But these sahaba ikram ridwanullah alayhim ajma'in, when something is related from them, then definitely they have heard it from Rasul-e-Pak sallallahu alayhi wa sallam. So say that if somebody is weak, somebody cannot achieve those virtuous deeds and actions, 8 have been specifically mentioned in this hadith, then what must he do to get the sawab and get the reward without doing those deeds? Of course the best would be to do it, because now you will get even more, it will be multiplied. But if you cannot, then how can you get those same stages without doing those deeds? So the first thing that has been mentioned, that if a person cannot get up for tahajjud salat, if he cannot get up for his tahajjud salat, then you have heard that the person should try to make 2 rakats of namaz between the 2 sunnat of Isha and the 3 witr of Isha, and with the niyat of Salatul Layl, then inshallah you'll get up with those people that were making tahajjud. But even then, those people that are making tahajjud, now we want that reward, we want that sawab, but we are always overpowered by sleep. Sleep overtakes us and we go into such deep slumber that leave tahajjud salat, even our fajr becomes very doubtful, and sometimes we make it and sometimes we can't make it. But those who are making their fajr at least on time, but they want to get the sawab of tahajjud also, so what must they do? So it is mentioned in the hadith that such people, at least during the day, they should abstain from all sinful things. Tahajjud sawab they may not get, or they may not be able to get up for tahajjud. That's a virtuous deed, it's an optional ibadat, and it's a very good thing if a person can inculcate that habit. But if he cannot do that, then at least stay away from sins during the course of the day, and Allah Tabaraka wa Ta'ala will raise this person on the day of Qiyamah with those people who are making tahajjud salat. Because what is the sense of making tahajjud salat, awwabin, ishraq and chasht, and after that not leaving a single woman on the street on whose face we don't cast lustful glances, or after that engaging in fraud or engaging in lies or engaging in backbiting? So this person, he says, Ya Allah, I couldn't get up for tahajjud salat, but I've put all my effort into restraining myself from that which you have declared as haram. You can see in everything, that is the most important thing. And that is where all the effort has to be made. And that is where all of us seem to find it difficult and we fail. If I say just now, if you read 100 times this, you'll get so much sawab, all of us will start just now. But now this, that if you can't get up for tahajjud, at least stay away from all the sins during the day. Allah Ta'ala will raise this person with those people who are making tahajjud, and he'll give them the same reward that he gives to those that were making tahajjud. Then again, another very good habit is to keep optional fasts, to keep nafil rozas. Not only Ashura and 1-2 here and there, 13, 14, 15 or some other rozas of the month. Now and again to keep some nafil rozas. It is a good habit, we should inculcate it. If we've got the strength and the health, then we should try and keep this nafil rozas. Sahaba-i-Kiram, Rasul-e-Pak, Sallallahu the Awliya-i-Kiram, in fact, some of them kept so many fasts, nafil fasts, that half the year or more than half the year they were fasting. But if we find ourselves weak and we cannot get that stage that person will get who is fasting most of the time, keeping nafil fast, then what should this person do? That the person cannot keep fast, he cannot keep nafil fast, because he cannot make that much sabr. Either the days are long or he is weak or whatever the weakness may be, then this person, at least he should control his tongue from all haram during the day. If he controls his tongue from haram, in other words, if this person only keeps the fast of the tongue for the day, Allah Tabaraka wa Ta'ala will raise him on the day of Qiyamah with those people who are keeping all those nafil fasts. Because what kind of fast is that the person is depriving himself of food and drink and carnal relationship with his wife, but at the same time this tongue is engaged in so much of ghibat, so much of lies, so much of false oaths, and so much of swearing, and so much of abusive language, and so much of other sins that the tongue is engaged in. So this person, if he wants this sawab, if he wants to get up on the day of Qiyamah with those people who are keeping a lot of nafil rozas, but he found himself weak, as we are, because I'm trying to find a way for all of us where we can go to Allah Ta'ala easily. Because I'm very weak, therefore I'm looking for way out, easy route. The mashayikh of the time, it is their duty to find an easy route to Allah Tabaraka wa Ta'ala for their murideen and for their mutalliqeen and for those who associate with them. Don't give them very, very difficult kind of exercises which they cannot undertake. That is the duty of the mashayikh of the time, that in every time they must see the weakness of the person. Like that example of that person who got the prescription which was of about 200 years ago with regards to constipation. Now that prescription was for those people who ate very simple food, their stomach used to become hard. Now for that kind of constipation that prescription was good. But with us, people like us, if we have to take that prescription, then the person will run 50 times to the toilet. So this is the thing, that for every time and age, it is the duty of the mashayikh to find the easy route to Allah tabaraka wa ta'ala. Now here look at it, that if I have to say that every one of us, we should try and fast, and we must fast 5 days or 10 days of the month, all of us will say, yeah, hamare bas ki baat nahi hai. But now here, something that is practical, something that is easy, it's not a difficult thing. It is difficult because we have made it difficult. To control the tongue, or to withhold the tongue, or to stop talking anything that is evil, we don't have to do anything. It doesn't require effort. It doesn't require spending money. It doesn't require any very strenuous physical exercise. To just hold the tongue, does it require any strenuous exercise? So what a simple thing Rasulullah Pak Sallallahu Alaihi Wasallam is showing to us, that if you cannot fast like those awliya-i-kiram who are keeping so much of nafil rozas, then at least keep the fast of the tongue, control the tongue, because this tongue is causing havoc in society. Hardly a day goes by, practically every day we must receive a few calls of tufan. World War IV, World War V, no more three now, three is gone past. And most of the times, the major cause of it is this tongue. One slip of the tongue, they say that just one matchstick is sufficient to burn up a whole forest. Just one matchstick. Therefore, Hazrat Maulana Masihullah Rahmatullah Alayhi used to say that don't make anybody your enemy. And don't consider even the weakest enemy as weak. Because just one matchstick is sufficient to light up a whole forest. If the person has become an enemy due to deen, then it is a different story. But for worldly reasons, try and cut it down, try and patch up, reconcile, overlook, forgive, do whatever it is, resolve the problem. But don't create enmity, don't increase enmity, because it can burn up. So this tongue is the major cause, it's a major cause. One statement and the person's heart is shattered. After that, no matter how much you try to patch up, the person will forgive, but the wound on the heart doesn't heal. There are many examples that are coming to mind, but I want to try and go further on this hadith. Then, thirdly, if a person has got the desire that he be raised up with the ulama-i haq on the day of Qiyamah. We are not talking about people on whom titles of ulama have been put. People like myself, if we read a few kitabs, then they call us Maulana Sahib, Hazrat, and Sheikh, and Fala, and Fala. The true ulama we haven't seen with our eyes. You don't know who the true alims are. We think that anybody who gives a beautiful speech is a great alim. Any person who gives some fatwas is a great alim. Any person who sings beautiful naat is a great alim. The true alim, if Allah tabaraka wa ta'ala must give them long life, and Allah ta'ala must give us the barakat of their knowledge and the sohbat and the company, they have recognized Allah Tabaraka wa Ta'ala to such a degree that the wealth of the world, if it is put at their feet, it will not cause them to swerve from haq. Gold and silver of the world, you can put it at their feet. No matter how rich a person, and he can tempt the person with all his wealth and ask for a favor which is against the Sharia, this person will never ever swerve. He will say, you can take all your wealth and go. They have istighna in their hearts. Istighna does not mean that they don't accept anything from a rich person. Rasulullah Pak Sallallahu Alaihi Wasallam accepted the gifts of rich and the poor. That is not the issue. But they do not lower themselves. They do not beg. They do not extend their hands. And when they receive also, they don't recognize that person as Razzaq. They recognize Allah Tabaraka wa Ta'ala as Razzaq, that he put it into his heart, therefore he made him give. After that, they thank that person, because that is Hadith Sharif. مَنْ لَمْ يَشْكُرِ النَّاسِ لَمْ يَشْكُرِ اللَّهِ. The person who doesn't thank a person for his favor, he hasn't thanked Allah Ta'ala. So that thanks also is, that dua also that they give is because it is Allah Ta'ala's hukam. But not those ulama who, because of a few notes, they are prepared to change their fatwas and change everything. As I mentioned in one of the majlis, that a person had given his wife 3 talaq, and there was no way now that he could cancel it. So he went to that one so-called Maulana. Because what happens today, if a person goes to a Darul Uloom, spends 1 year, 2 years, and comes back, then the cheapest title is the Maulana title. Cheapest title. Everybody will say, Maulana so-and-so of that masjid said this. And if you have to find out, he spent 1 year at some Darul Uloom. Now spending 1 year at some Darul Uloom, or 2 years, or even 5 years, if the person failed 2 years, does it make the person a Maulana? So just as we check in other things, before you choose your, before you just, if somebody just comes and says, I'm an accountant and employ me, I will do all your books, do we just hand over books to him? Or if a person comes and says, I'm a surgeon and I operate on tumors, so therefore will we submit ourselves for the brain tumor? We will check that who is this person, what kind of a specialist he is, how many people benefited from his surgery. We will check those credentials of his, and then we submit ourselves. But when it comes to fatwas, when it comes to dini issues, then there is no question of check. As long as that person had one title, that is a Maulana, that is sufficient. But if we want to raise our, get on the day of Qiyamah, we want to arise in the company of those true ulama, the true ulama haq, those great luminaries of Islam, then, and we cannot have that kind of time, or we do not have that kind of ability to seek that much knowledge. Allah Tabaraka wa Ta'ala in His kindness says that with your namaz, roza, zakat, hajj, those things which are essential, and with those masail which are essential which you have learnt, together with that, reflect, ponder, make tadabbur, make tafakkur, think of the creation of Allah Tabaraka wa Ta'ala. Ponder over Allah Ta'ala's creation, the heavens, the earth, the sun, the moon, the stars. And then after pondering over all those things and reflecting over all those things, then don't say there's no question of Allah. Everything is happening on its own. Then say, Rabbana ma khalaqata haza batila subhanaka faqina azab an-nar. Oh Allah, you haven't created all these things in vain. So save us from the azab of Jannah. That means you recognize Allah after looking at all those things. So that person who for a few minutes, few hours, few minutes of the day, he will ponder, he will reflect, he will sit and look into the creation of Allah Ta'ala and gain marifat of Allah Ta'ala, inshallah, on the day of Qiyamah, he will be raised with those ulama whom Allah Tabaraka wa Ta'ala had blessed with knowledge and with taqwa and with the marifat and the yaqeen. So that is the third category. Then we all know that just as namaz, roza, zakat is farz, hajj is farz, jihad is also a farz ibadah. There are conditions, of course, before you can't just pick up the sword or pick up the gun and go and start shooting anyone and say that's jihad. There are conditions. But when the Amir of the time or the Muslim ruler of the place, when there is a genuine need to wage battle against the enemies and he calls for people to go into jihad, then at that time it becomes the duty of the Muslims to go and participate in that jihad. But then again, there will be some like us who will be weak, and we cannot participate, but we've got a deep-hearted desire that if I had the strength, if I had the training, then I would have liked to be also in the front row there, and I would have also liked to fire some shots, or fire the cannon, or fire the missile at the enemies. And either I be successful and victorious, our people may be victorious and successful, or we may get shahadat. And on the day of Qiyamah we can say, oh Allah, jaan di di hui usi ki thi, haq to ye hai ke haq ada na hua. If we gave our life to, what did we give? If we gave our life to, the life was given by Allah. So on the day of Qiyamah at least we can say that. But now that person has got the shock, he has got the jazba, he has got the interest, but just that he's weak, he doesn't have the ability, he doesn't have the training, or age has caught up, so what does he do? So at such a time, this person who cannot go into jihad, and at present all of us are in that category, that we say that there's no jihad here, so what do we do? How do we get the sawab of shahada? How can we be raised on the day of Qiyamah with the shaheeds? So he says, such people must make jihad against their nafs. Make jihad against the nafs, and this is jihad-e-akbar, because there could be one bullet strikes and the person is gone forever. And here every minute there is a temptation, every second there is a temptation. Just step outside the masjid and see how much of temptation from here to the home. On the route, en route to your houses, how much of temptation. Now every minute the person is withdrawing, he is restraining himself, he is forcing his sight away from those things that are evil and haram. Now he reaches his home. When he goes home, there he finds his brothers, his sisters, his auntie, his mother, his granny, his grandfather sometime holding a tasbih and watching television. Now he's tempted. Because I saw this with my own eyes. I went to visit one sick person. He's got a tasbih like that and he's watching one film. Na'uzu billahi min zalik. So now he goes home, he finds the home environment also, it is not conducive. He heard in the majlis something else, he wants to practice, but the home environment is terrible. It is difficult. Now that is where again that jihad comes, that the person is waging jihad. He goes away into his room, he puts on some tape and listens to some Naat Sharif or some Qiraat or some waaz or some majlis or some program like that, or read some literature which is mubah, which is permissible, even though it may not be Islamic literature, but which is permissible. He occupies his mind in something else, and all the time that irritation is there because he knows he can't stop his father, he can't stop his mother, he can't stop his brother who is a tyrant in the house. Because if he tells him that, they'll say, you are outdated, you're orthodox, you're living in the camel age, this is a modern world. So now he pichara goes one side and he tries to save himself, and it's happening. So now this is jihad, this is that jihad. Or somebody left him as in charge as a cashier in a business, and the person went away overseas, America, Canada, Timbuktu. Now there's temptation, all the time there's temptation, and the person is a poor person also, and the salary also is not a very good salary. Now this person is looking at notes and notes flooding into those machines. At that time there is jihad, that is nafs is saying that look at this money. And I am in charge. If I have to take away a couple thousand from here, what will this person come to know? But he says, koi dekhe ya na dekhe, al khuda dekh raha hai. Jo karta hai tu chupke ahle jahan se, tujhe dekhta hai koi aasma se. Now at that time this person, and he says, tere hum aisi lazzaton ko qabil-e lanat samajhte hai, ke jisse dosto rab mera naraz hota hai. That there will be enjoyment. But that kind of enjoyment with which is cursed by Allah, then as far as I am concerned, I've got nothing to do with it. Now when this person is going to do that, that's jihad. Or the person, due to circumstances, it's not his business, he's working for someone, and he's put into a situation like that, that he is the one rooster there, and all other hens there. Now at such a time, what does he do? At such a time, what does he do? There are people who are in such kind of situation. They say, what do we do, Maulana? If we leave the job, we got a problem. Unemployment is high. So we tell them, try your best. As you drive, when you are driving, there are lots of trees you pass, lot of cars you pass, lots of human beings you pass, but you don't look at them carefully. You don't look at the shape and figure and color and everything carefully. How you just have a fleeting and a passing glance like that, try. And after that, if your nafs still stole something from there, then make plenty of tawbah and istighfar. What else can the person do? Now that is that jihad that that person is waging, because for that person it is easy that 12 hours or 8 hours that he is working there, he can keep on casting lustful glances at those women. And the women also are fast, then what does he do? So that is jihad. This is that jihad we are talking about, that this person wants to go for jihad, jihad, jihad. This is the jihad, that every minute there's a jihad for this person. And his status will be that of Hazrat Ibrahim ibn Adham rahmatullah alayh, who gave up his whole kingdom for the sake of Allah tabaraka wa ta'ala, and even higher stages, because Allah ta'ala sees that, look at this servant of mine. If there had been another person, then that person would have said, I must enjoy myself, I'm young, I'm fit, I'm healthy, and there is nothing restraining me, and even the society does not look in with regard to these things as anything haram or forbidden. So if it had been another person, he would have been enjoying himself. Allah ta'ala says, look at this banda of mine, how much of pain he is taking on his heart. How much of pain he is taking on his heart. And you think Allah ta'ala is not going to respond, or Allah ta'ala is not going to compensate this person? Allah will give him in his heart such noor. It is unfortunate that we haven't had a taste of that noor. Every time we talk about it, if we only get a taste, that what noor Allah ta'ala gives, and what sukoon and what peace and what happiness, that you forget all your worries, you forget all your pain, you forget all your difficulties. It is as if you are in a different world. That pleasure that Allah ta'ala gives you when you restrain yourself, but it doesn't happen with once or twice doing it. It's a continuous process, and then you reach that stage when after that you find an enjoyment, you find an enjoyment. Up on the day of Qiyamah with those mujahideen who gave their lives in that battlefield, because he was waging a jihad all the time. We will stop here for tonight, although I can carry on, but my doctor is staring at me, so therefore we will stop. May Allah tabaraka wa ta'ala give all of us the tawfiq to make amal on these beautiful hadiths of Rasulullah sallallahu alaihi wasallam. May he give us the best of this world too, and the best of akhirah. We must ask Allah for the best, and always believe that whatever comes from Allah ta'ala, there's plenty of khair and goodness in it. Plenty of khair and goodness in it, no matter what it may be. It may come in the form of good health, or come in the form of ill health. Come in the form of to make amal on these beautiful hadiths of Rasulullah sallallahu alaihi wasallam. May he give us the best of this world too, and the best of akhirah. We must ask Allah for the best, and always believe that whatever comes from Allah ta'ala, there's plenty of khair and goodness in it. Plenty of khair and goodness in it, no matter what it may be. It may come in the form of good health, or come in the form of ill health, come in the form of good fortune, wealth, or come in the form of poverty. In which, whatever condition befalls a person, there is great khair in it. Allah Ta'ala either is testing the person for his sabr or for his shukr. But as I repeatedly say, that because of our weakness, we must ask Allah for the best. That's why I always say, when you make dua, don't say, oh Allah, give me everyday doll. Ya Allah, I want to practice humility, so give me everyday dhol, and I want to make sabr, or cause me to starve for a few days. We will sell our iman also sometimes. So ask Allah for biryani every day, for whatever you like to eat, because some people might not like biryani. So whatever you like to eat, ask Allah for the best. But after that, whatever you get, make shukr on it. Make shukr and eat it. Make sabr and eat it. If you get what you asked for, make shukr, and if you don't get what you asked for, make sabr. But ask for the best of this world too, and the best of akhirah. Rabbana atina fi dunya hasana wa fil akhirati hasana wa qina azabanna. Allah tabaraka wa ta'ala accept whatever has been said and heard. Allahumma salli ala sayyidina Muhammadin wa ala ali sayyidina Muhammadin mubarak wa sallim. ربنا فاغفر لنا ذنوبنا وكفر عنا سيئاتنا وتوفنا مع الابرار. اے اللہ ہم سب کو صحت عافیت سلامتی عزت راحت نصیب 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test us in the akhirah. Cause us to enter into Jannah without any reckoning. Oh Allah, forgive all the sins that we have committed, our major sins, minor sins. sins that we committed knowingly or unknowingly, sins that we committed in the light of day or darkness of nights. Oh my Allah, whatever kind of sins we have committed, forgive each and every one of us. Forgive our parents, forgive our wives and children, forgive our brothers and sisters, forgive the entire ummah of Rasulullah sallallahu alaihi wasallam. Oh my Allah, our brothers and sisters in Kosovo and so many other parts of the world, they are suffering. Yeah.

0: Oh my Allah, there is nobody to pass the hand of affection and love over their heads anymore. The blood of the Muslim Ummah has become extremely cheap. Oh my Allah, it is because of our sins that they are suffering. Ya Allah, forgive us, forgive them. Remove their difficulties and hardships. Ya Allah, restore them back to their homes. Ya Allah, bless them with the best of this world and the Akhirah. And Ya Allah, those zalims who are causing so much of harm and who are doing so much of injustice, give them hidayat. And if hidayat is not muqaddar, then oh Allah, destroy them like you destroyed the Aad and Samud. Ya Allah, to unki schemo ko fail kar de. Ya Allah, batil ki tamam schemo ko fail kar de. Ya Allah, hum sab ko sehat, afiyat, izzat, salamati naseeb farma. 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Oh Allah, we have to die. There is no way that we are going to remain forever in this world. Ya Allah, we want a Mubarak death. We want a death on iman. We want a death in a condition that you are pleased with us. Ya Allah, hum se razi ho ja, aur hume aap se razi kar le. ربنا تقبل منا انك انت السميع العليم وتب علينا انك انت التواب الرحيم وصلى الله تعالى على خير خلقه سيدنا ونبينا ومولانا محمد واله واصحابه اجمعين برحمتك يا I think I forgot to say about that incident, just came to mind about that Maulana changing that fatwa. So he said, now you give three talaq, there's no way that you can change that. But then he said, yes, there is one way. If you give me 200 or 500 rupees, whatever it is, then I can find a way out for you. So he found a way out for him. He says, normally a person doesn't say talaq with tajweed. So I'm sure you don't know tajweed. You didn't do tajweed. So you must have said, I give you talaq, talaq, talaq. Whereas the correct word is talaq. So you didn't make qalqala. So isliye tumhari talaq waqi nahi hui. That is just like that one Qari Sahib, he was teaching his children. He says, now to teach them, to educate them to read correctly, he used to say, you must speak also with tajweed. So one day the Qari Sahib was sitting with his amama, with his pagdi, and the lamp or the candle was there, and somehow it caught on with his pagdi. So that student, he started reciting, A'udhu billahi minash shaitanir rajeem. بسم الله الرحمن الرحيم حضرت مولانا قاری صاحب آپ کی پگڑی میں آگ by the time that آگ already so he was not
1: بسم الله الرحمن الرحيم

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is Sunnah. There was a time when people had tasbihs in their hands and they should take the name of Allah tabaraka wa ta'ala. They used to say Subhanallah, Alhamdulillah, Allahu Akbar, or any other tasbih they used to read. The tasbih in their hands was a reminder of Allah tabaraka wa ta'ala. And if they did not have tasbih in their hands, then in their hearts there was nothing but tasbih. Leave that now, leave the distribution of that now. So there was tasbih in the hand, or there was tasbih in the heart. But there was no question of negligence and heedlessness and indifference. What we have been discussing over the past few days, that the love of Allah tabaraka wa ta'ala, the love of Rasulullah sallallahu alayhi wa sallam, the constant reminder of Allah tabaraka wa ta'ala's presence,

be when somebody asked him that you've got nisbat of Allah tabaraka wa ta'ala, you've got a ta'alluq with Allah ta'ala, then what is the need now to continue with this tasbih? So he said, that tasbih which got me there, must I leave it now? What got me there? It was the same tasbih of Allah ta'ala. Now that got me there, so now after I got there, now I must forget about Allah ta'ala's tasbih. So they used to make tasbih, they used to make zikr, they used to remember Allah tabaraka wa ta'ala. But he says all that has now changed. Instead of tasbih in the hands or tasbih on the tongues, remembrance of Allah tabaraka wa ta'ala, whether it was with the qalb, with the heart, or with the tongue, or on the fingers the person is counting, or the person is counting on the tasbih, he says all that is now forgotten. In this new world now, Nayi Roshni, new light, modern civilization, now what do we have? That hand at which, in which one time was a tasbih, the hands of those Muslims now have got cups of wine. That hand which used to have tasbih in the hand, used to have tasbih. Now you go to many countries, go to many cities, towns, in our localities, go to the clubhouses, go to the rave clubs and go to many other places. The tasbihs are gone and it has been replaced with cups of wine. It has been replaced with bottles. Therefore he says, Hey Nayi Roshni Tera Moho Kala, Andar Se Andhera Hai Bahar Ujala. Jo Khalik Se Rishta Tha Wo Tor Dala, Nahi Koi Ab Naame Haq Jabne Wala. That connection that was with Allah Tabaraka Wa Ta'ala, that cord which was connecting us with Allah Tabaraka Wa Ta'ala, that cord of Muhabbat, that chain of Muhabbat, which was connecting us with Allah tabaraka wa ta'ala, we have snapped that cord, we have broken that chain. So what replaces it when we have broken the chain that linked us with Allah tabaraka wa ta'ala? After that, shaitan and nafs ties up in their chains. So we are tied up after that in the chain of passions, chain of evil desires, chain of nafsaniyat and shaitaniyat, because we have broken that or snapped that cord which was connecting us with Allah tabaraka wa ta'ala. We have seen children flying kites. So until the control of that kite is in the hand of the person that's flying that kite, so he controls it, he moves it as he wants, and it goes far, high into the sky. Those people who are masters in flying kites. That's why we tell a person, when you want to tell him go to hell, but you think it may sound a very bit heavy on the person, telling him go to hell, then you tell him go fly kites. In other words, go distance away from me. That's what we say. So now that kite which was flying, but when that string snapped, now there's... That's why we tell a person, when you want to tell him go to hell, but you think it may sound a very bit heavy on the person, telling him go to hell, then you tell him go fly kites. In other words, go distance away from me. That's what we say. So now that kite which was flying, but when that string snapped, now there's no control of that kite. Then you will find the kite going like a person who is wobbling because he is drunk. And then it will again get stuck in some tree or some overhead wires or some pole or somewhere else. And that's the end. That will be the end of that kite's history. So like that, until our cord is connected with Allah tabaraka wa ta'ala, then we will move correctly. But when that cord is snapped, then we will go like the person who is mad.

0: intoxicated. He doesn't know what he's doing, whether he's coming or going. He doesn't know whether the person that he's associating with is haram or halal. The person then doesn't know whether what he's drinking and eating is halal or haram. The person then is abusive. The person is intolerant. The person then troubles everyone around him. And that person becomes like that kite, which is out of control. Tirai nai roshni moho kala, andar se andhera hai bahar ujala. So Allah Tabaraka wa Ta'ala wants us to bring that light inside again. That darkness that has set into our hearts, Allah Ta'ala now wants that we must bring that light back again into the heart and remove that darkness. Therefore we are given month of Ramadan, day of Jumu'ah, Yawmi Ashura, Laylatul Wara, Laylatul Qadr. All these opportunities, that cord which has snapped of muhabbat of Allah and His Rasul sallallahu alaihi wasallam, then join that cord again, tie the knot again. May Allah tabaraka wa ta'ala give us all the tawfiq of amal. Rabbana taqabbal minna innaka antas samiul alim wa tub alayna innaka antat tawwabur rahim. يا رحيم يا كريم يا ستار القيوب غفار الذنوب الله ہم تیرے مجرم خطاکار گنہگار سیاکار بدکار خبیث النفس خبیث الطبع بندے انتہائی گنہگار تیری ذات عالی کے سامنے اپنے ہاتھ پھیلائے ہوئے ہیں. My beloved Allah, we are extending our begging bowls before you. Even if we have to keep our forehead in sajda all our lives until the day of Qiyamah, then too we cannot do justice, my beloved Allah. We cannot make enough shukr for your bounties, for your ni'mats, for your ihsan. Just one ihsan and fazal of yours, just one bounty of yours, which is iman, we cannot make enough shukr of that. Ya Allah, we would not have even known what is darkness and what is light. Our hearts would have been in total darkness if we had not been blessed with iman and Islam. But we have shown no appreciation for this great ni'mat. Ya Allah, we are making sincere tawbah from all sins. Hamare dilo ko nurani bana de. Hamare dilo ko munawwar kar de. Light up our hearts with the noor of iman, with the noor of yaqeen, with the noor of tawakkul, with the noor of zuhud and taqwa, with the noor of shukr. Make us yours and become ours. Bless us with the best of dunya, the best of akhirat. Remove the difficulties, the hardship, the suffering, the pain and problem of the ummah around the globe. When the time of our departure from this world comes, take us away in a state of iman in Madinah Tayyibah. Ya Allah, bless us with burial in Baqi. If it is not muqaddar there, wherever it may be, let it be in a state that you are pleased with us. Give us strength in this month of Ramadan, my beloved Allah, to fast, to make zikr, to make tilawat, to make ibadat, to do those actions which are pleasing to you. Distance us from everything displeasing to you. 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

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Ulama-i-kiram, most respected brothers, and also our sisters at the madrasa. Some time ago, I discussed a very important subject, and that was fitnas. And I explained to you in some detail of how these fitnas come, through which doors they come, and how sometimes we cannot even recognize them as fitnas. Sometimes they come like the waves of the ocean. I gave you also the different meanings of fitnas, but today I don't call anything coincidental, because whatever happens, happens with the will of Allah Tabaraka wa Ta'ala. I had different things in mind which I wanted to speak on tonight, this being the first majlis. We had some zikr majlises and some short bayans on Thursday night, but after the operation, this is the first full majlis of bayan. So I had something in mind, but just a little while ago, just before the Isha Salat, again this subject of fitna weighed heavily on my mind. And most probably the reason for that is that at present, lots of fitnas are coming in dini garb. In the name of deen, fitnas are coming. And we are not even aware that this is a fitna. If a person is aware of a sin as a sin, then he will make tawbah from it. Or if he doesn't make tawbah, then at least he will consider it as a sin. And someday he will get the tawfiq of making tawbah. But when a person considers a sin as sawab, when he considers something that is sinful as an act of ibadat, and he will give some proofs and dalils to justify that sinful action, the proofs also will be given by ayat of the Quran Sharif and hadiths of Rasulullah sallallahu alaihi wasallam to justify the sin, then we must know that that is a very major fitna. It's a very great fitna, because this person will not get the tawfiq of tawbah. In fact, there is a danger of the person losing his iman, because he is now considering a sin as an act of sawab or ibadat. As I mentioned, I think some time back, that one brother who borrowed money on interest from one of the money lenders, both Muslims, the borrower also Muslim and the lender also Muslim. And that is the tragedy of our lives, that at present we are indulging in acts which bring the curse of Allah Tabaraka wa Ta'ala, the lanat and curse of Rasulullah sallallahu alaihi wasallam, the curse of the angels of Allah Tabaraka wa Ta'ala in our lives, in our homes, in our businesses. And we are waiting for barakat. And barakat is not plentiful. I have mentioned that many times, that an abundance of material wealth is not barakat. If Allah Ta'ala gives it with His raza, with His pleasure, then it's a great ni'mat. Ni'mal maal salih rajul salih. If the wealth is good and it's in the hands of a good person, then it's an ideal thing, it's a wonderful thing. It's a very good ni'mat. But we are talking about those who are negligent of deen, of sharia, of Islam, and then they are getting plentiful. So that is not a ni'mat. It is like how we trap those rats. We give them beautiful pieces of cheese and then we trap them. Or that example which you may have heard from me many times, that is like the flood waters, that when the flood waters come, the water is plentiful. But what do you get in that water? You get snakes, scorpions, you get dead animals floating.
you get the urine and the stool and all the other filth in that water. If somebody has to drink that water, what will be the end result of that drinking of that water? The end result will be death. The person will get bilharzia. But the water was plentiful. So we should not look at the quantity. On the other hand, the person has got just one tumbler full of clean, fresh, pure water. So this pure, clean, fresh water will quench his thirst. It will be good for his system, for his body. So that wealth which is coming by borrowing on interest, paying interest, taking interest, gambling money, all other kinds of haram monies, then it will not bring any kind of barakat. It will bring restlessness, it will create more and more fitnas. The person will think that he is getting plentiful and it's a ni'mat, but it will bring fitnas. It's not going to bring any barakat. So this person says that he borrowed money on interest. But then, because he is a Muslim too and the lender too is a Muslim, so he tells the money lender, he says that how can you be lending money on interest? So you should not be lending on interest. So now what was his argument to justify it, to prove it, that it is halal, it's permissible? This is what I'm trying to explain, fitnas, how they come. So the person says that Allah Tabaraka wa Ta'ala and his Nabi alayhi salatu wasalam has ordered that we must assist mankind. We must help people. Now if you, because you don't have such a good credit rating, probably whatever it was, say now if you are going to go to the bank, then they are going to charge you 19%, 22%, 25%, whatever was the rate at that time. He says, but I am giving it to you at 10 or 12%, so I am giving it to you at a lesser rate than what the bank would have given it to you at. So how can Allah Ta'ala become displeased with me because I am assisting a Muslim brother who would not have been able to get this kind of money through the banks? And if he had got it also, he would have got it at a very high rate of interest. Na'uzu billahi min zalik. Can you understand that how fitnas come? Now will this person make tawbah from this taking of interest? Why should he make tawbah when he is considering it as sawab? Again, Hazrat Khaja Sahib Rahmatullah Alayh's that beautiful couplet. Kaisa ye inqilab hai, dekh ke dil kabab hai. Kaisa ye inqilab hai, dekh ke dil kabab hai. Kehte hai ab sawab hai, sood mein aur qimar mein. 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That ummat which detested haram, which stayed far away from even doubtful things, so much so that when they made ibadat, zikr and tilawat, they cried that, oh Allah, it is not worthy of presentation before you. And today we say that even in totally haram actions and deeds, sawab hai. Duniya gale ka haar hai, deen nazar mein khaar hai. Duniya gale ka haar hai, deen nazar mein khaar hai. Yahi agar bahar hai, aag lage bahar mein. Duniya gale ka haar hai. So fitnas are coming from different angles, from different sides. And as I said just before Isha, it weighed heavily again on me to speak on fitnas. Why? Because, as I said, probably at present, many fitnas are coming in the form of deen or in the garb of deen. And people consider it as halal, permissible. There is no question of even considering it as haram. And to voice opinion against it or to state also in a gathering or to people that what you are doing is disliked and displeasing to our Creator, our Rabb, then that too also is not acceptable. Because they will give you as proof. But certain Maulana was there. That certain Maulana was also dancing on the stage. That Maulana was also performing as if he was in a circus. So now what are you going to do? The dalil and proof also will be ulama. This Maulana did that. So if that Maulana does something haram, does it become way halal? Ask our own conscience that is this right? Our conscience will tell us that Islamically this cannot be right.
So the time has come when just to please everybody, we have to keep our mouth shut or to congratulate even on something that is haram. These days you have to congratulate. Ulama are called on the stages in certain programs to give congratulations, Mubarakbad, upon such programs which that alim knows himself is totally haram or displeasing to Allah Ta'ala and His Rasul Sallallahu Alaihi Wasallam. But he is invited, and sometimes there's payment also on it. So the person has to say, MashaAllah, Mubarakbad, and we welcome. It is the most successful program that we had, knowing fully well that so many things that were undertaken in that program were nothing but haram. And alhamdulillah, Allah Ta'ala's fazl and ihsan, that if a person becomes pleased or displeased, that is not my problem. If these majlises, we are not going to say that which is haqq, and also try to put everything under the carpet, then which day will we make our islah? Islah can only be made if the person is told that this is your weakness. It is our weakness. If I was not told by the cardiologist that your angiogram shows that all your arteries are blocked, there's no flow of blood there. Now if the cardiologist says, Maulana will become offended, he'll become hurt, his feelings will be injured. So I rather tell him that you are in perfect condition. Your arteries are all functioning very, very well. So would that be right? And after that, when he says, now what do you have to do? So in that whole process, there's going to be pain. There's going to be slicing, cutting, chipping, chopping. As I say, some of the surgeons have become butchers today. They specialize in chipping, chopping, cutting, slicing, all the different parts of the body. Allah Ta'ala give them jazaya khair that they, with such concern, they do their work. But what I'm saying is that now we know that there is a process in which there will be pain. Now the person says, that, no, I'm not prepared to submit myself because there's a lot of pain involved, there's a lot of problem. So that person's islah can never be made. So we must accept it, at least accept our weakness. Now there was some program over the weekend. Now so many people who are deendar, who are namazis, who come to the majlis, who go and attend other waz and programs, and they are in dini activities. Now so many of them told me themselves, Maulana, there was bumper to bumper. And you just could not avoid pushing and bumping those women who were there dressed up as models, and those who had perfume, and those who had this and that. And also there were certain kinds of performances there which definitely were not right. Now then what was the need to go to such a place? This is that fitna, that no, we will go there, we will see, and then we'll tell Maulana that what we saw there. Now, who sent you as investigators there, or reporters? The FBI, if they had appointed you, well and good, to check if there's any other kind of terrorist activities there. But this is that fitna, that we will also go, we will see what is happening. And after that we will say that, no, it wasn't right, this wasn't right, that wasn't right. Then what was the need to go there? So those who have got taluk with the mashayikh, with the ulama-i haq, with the buzrugs of that come from other parts of the world, and those who have got taluk with the masajid, and those who got taluk with deen, then they have to restrain themselves. And this is that area where we are extremely weak, that we don't have that resistance power. Because we cannot go to the cinemas, theatres and casinos and other vice dens, we say that people will see us there, that how can this person be there? So now we cannot go there, so now we'll find another way out. And wallah, this young person tells me, he says, Maulana, he says, I went there for no other purpose but to admire the ladies that had come there. That was what he went there for. And somebody else wrote something else to me, which I cannot even mention in the masjid here. Now is this deen? How will islah then be made? So these are fitnas which are coming in different forms. We have to make up our mind that whether our brothers, our sisters, our grandfathers and grandmothers become angry or happy. But if we are really concerned about islah of this nafs, I've mentioned many times that it is easy to go and shoot a lion. Take a
clutch and cough and go to Kruger's Park and get off, and as soon as you see the lion, shoot it. It's easy to shoot a lion, shoot an elephant, and shoot a cheetah or a tiger. But to shoot this animal of the nafs, it is not an easy thing. It will come through different angles. And this majlis is a majlis of islah. So therefore, I am not talking to those who are going to find justification and quote some other people who may have considered certain things as permissible and halal. That is their opinion. But I am telling you that for those people who have got taluk with deen, with, and those who want to get this connection with Allah tabaraka wa ta'ala, they want to get that marifat, they want to get that nur of taqwa in their hearts, then there is no other way but to restrain yourself, no matter how much the taqaza comes into the heart. As far as purchasing items are concerned, pay those few rands somewhere else at some other time and buy it. And if you are going to do that for the pleasure of Allah Ta'ala, you will even get greater reward, or you'll get great rewards because you restrained yourself from such a place where there would have been such squeezing of your women and your sisters and your mothers. Where is the shame and where is the haya and where is the modesty? It is not haram for the women sometimes to go and do some shopping and buying. That is a different thing. But what I am saying is that when you know the area is so restricted that our mothers and sisters are going to get pushed and bumped, and what these youngsters have written to me or this person has written, what they went there for and what they did, then it is only if the person has got no shame and no haya and no modesty left, then he will take his wives and sisters and allow them to be bumped and pushed by those people who came there with no other intention but to push them and bump them, and to stand behind their backs, and to put their hands wherever they thought was pleasing to their nafs. Inna lillahi wa inna ilayhi raji'un. So brothers, these fitnas are coming very, very fast. In the name of Islam, in the name of deen, in the name of Sharia, in the name of the Quran and Sunnah. Now if we are going to say, so and so will get offended and annoyed if we are going to speak out against these type of things. And I'm not talking about any one particular program. Because this just happened recently, probably it came onto my tongue. But the thing is, it is general, it will happen. There are more programs that are going to come. More and more are going to come. And very soon you will see, there will be a flood of it. One singer used to read naats and qasidas and sing in most of these type of programs. He phoned me this morning and he says that, Maulana, I was also invited to a certain dinner program where there was a dinner. And I was told to sing and I will get so much thousand rands and I will get this and I will get that. So because I had heard your talks and this and that, so I told them, all right, put partition, separate the men from the women and then have your program. I'm prepared to read. So they said, what, you gone mad, what? These people who are coming, they want to sit with their families. You gone mad that you want to ask us for partition. Kaisa ye inqilab hai, dekh ke dil kabab hai. Let us show some concern and appreciation for that blood of our beloved Rasul ﷺ which used. Then we want to know what is happening. Why is nothing coming right? Why is so much of programs and still our youth going on to drinks and drug and vices and evil? How can it come right? How can it come right? In the name of deen, in the name of the Quran and the Sunnah. And the best part is at such functions the talk also will be that we must follow the Quran, we must follow the Sunnah of Nabi alayhi salatu wasalam. Which Quran are we talking about? Is there some other Quran Sharif besides this one? In which Allah tabaraka wa ta'ala says, قُلْ لِلْمُؤْمِنِينَ يَخُضُّوا مِنْ أَبْصَارِهِمْ وَيَحْفَظُوا فُرُوجَهُمْ وَقُلْ لِلْمُؤْمِنَاتِ يَخُضُّذْنَ مِنْ أَبْصَارِهِنَّ وَيَحْفَظْنَ فُرُوجَهُمْ. So is there some other Quran Sharif besides that? In this one Allah Ta'ala says that tell the believing men that they must lower their gazes. That means where it's not possible to make parda and all that, then lower your gaze and walk past. In the business I've explained many times that out of necessity you have to look around, but there look in such a way that you are conscious of the fact that Allah Ta'ala is watching your gaze. And if the person is driving and he has to go deep down, or he has to go down a slope, then at that time if there's a truck in front of him, there's a steep decline and the person has got a truck in front of him and there's a bus behind him and there's some other traffic on this side and that side and there are pretty women standing on the left hand on the pavement,
And if he makes one slip, he's gone. End of his life. He'll hit the truck or the bus will knock him or something will happen. At that time he's driving, so he's not driving blindly. He's still looking. He knows that there are women standing there. He knows that there are beautiful faces there. But he's not turning his head like that and looking at them from top to bottom. He's driving with caution, with care. So there he's going to only lose his life, and here he loses his iman sometimes. Just over pretty faces, people have sold their deen and iman. So fitnas, it's a time of fitnas. And Rasulullah Paak Sallallahu Alaihi Wasallam says, Allahumma inni a'uzu bika min al-fitan ma zahara minha wa ma batan. In one place, Nabi alayhi salatu wasalam, in Hisn al-Hazin, it is recorded, na'uzu billahi min al-nar wa na'uzu billahi min al-fitan ma zahara minha wa ma batan. First he asked for protection from the azab of Jahannam, and then azab, protection from the fitnas. Ma zahara min hawa ma batan, zahiri fitna and batini fitna. Fitnas external and fitnas of the inner self. Different kinds of fitnas. Hazrat Shah Wasiullah Rahmatullah Ali, ND 291-844. Somebody wants to come out. He's one of his mazmoons on the same fitna. He says that, and the same dua which I mentioned and which I discussed at length in that majlis of mine. So he says, Na'uzu billahi min azabin nar wa na'uzu billahi min al-fitan ma zahara min awma batan. The Nabi alayhi salatu wasalam, when he mentioned fitna, so then we have to understand what is this fitna. لہٰذا جب حدیث شریف میں آیا ہے کہ ہم کو فتن تو ہم کو فتن کو بھی سمجھنا پڑے گا. 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We will have to understand what ظاہر is and what باطن is. Now imagine he is saying in his time. He says, میں جانتا ہوں کہ یہ زمانہ ان سب باتوں کے کہنے اور سننے کا نہیں ہے. He says, I know that this is not the time to talk about these fitnas. Why? Because people cannot digest it. They cannot digest. When you talk these type of things, it cannot be digested. He says, تاہم جب ہمارے علماء مشائخ نے اس سے بحث کی ہے اور اس کی تفصیلات کتابوں میں لکھی ہے تو ہم بھی اسی کو بیان کرتے ہیں. He says, why should we not explain when it has been explained in the kitabs? Whether somebody accepts it or not, whether somebody makes amal or not, that is his business. Our job is to inform that these are things which are leading to the displeasure of Allah tabaraka wa ta'ala, and they are bringing fitnas. So this is a hadith of Nabi alayhi salatu wasalam in the form of a dua. Na'uzu billahi min al-fitan, ma zahara minha ma batan. And we must ask this dua in abundance in these days of fitnas. Because we do not know whether it is a zahiri fitna that is going to catch us or a batini fitna. In fact, one of the commentators of the hadith sharif of this particular dua of Nabi alayhi salatu wasalam, then he said that here, when Nabi alayhi salatu wasalam says, ma zahara minha wa ma batan, first of all, when he says, na'uzu billahi min al-fitan, so it means that I'm asking Allah ta'ala for protection from fitna, whether it is dunyawiyya or it is ukhrawiyya. That means whether it is a fitna of this world or it is a fitna of the akhirat. I'm asking Allah Ta'ala for protection from this fitna. And then, وَمَا زَهَرَ مِنْهَا وَمَا بَطَنْ, external and inner fitnas of the inner self. Then he says, probably, I mean, it could mean that those fitnas which were present at the time of Nabi alayhi salatu wasalam, or those fitnas which are going to come. It could mean that. Or it could mean that that fitna which a person can see with his eyes, and that fitna which a person cannot see because it is connected with the heart. So whatever kind of fitna, Nabi alayhi salatu wasalam has asked for protection. 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
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Nabi of Allah, masoom and sinless Nabi, he says, O Allah, when you have decided that you are going to get this ummah in fitnas, then take me away without being caught up in the fitnas. Now, was there any kind of expectation that Nabi alayhi salatu wasalam was going to get caught up in any kind of fitna? Nauzubillah. It was for us that if he as a Nabi of Allah Ta'ala is saying that when you have decided that now this qawm is going to be put into big, big fitnas, and he's going to destroy them in those fitnas, then he says, take me away without being caught up in those fitnas. In fact, it has been mentioned in Majmu'ul Bahar, Al-Mawtu Khayrum Min Al-Fitna. 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will be good ones amongst you. They will be appointed on the basis of their character, of their knowledge. They will be appointed on the basis of their taqwa, of their following of Sharia. Then at that time, to remain on the surface of the earth would be better than being beneath the surface of the earth, when they are the good ones amongst you. And your rich ones will be generous and kind, charitable, hospitable, and your affairs will be decided by consultation amongst yourselves. The rulers are good, the rich ones amongst them are good, and the affairs are also decided by mutual consultation, by shura. Then the zahrul ardh is khayrum min batniha. Then it's better at that time you rather live on the surface of the earth and do some good deeds and get the akhirat Namats and sawab. But he says, وَإِذَا كَانَ أُمَرَاءُكُمْ شِرَارَكُمْ, but when your amirs, when your leaders, when your rulers, or whoever is appointed at the head of affairs, we can extend the meaning, then they are the worst amongst you. You can even extend it to the meaning of the person in the home, that the father is a very bad example to the children. Or the father has passed away, the elder brother, he is a very bad example. Or anybody else who is in charge of the affairs, whether it is of the masjid, of the madrasa, of the home, in whichever department of life it may be, that person who has been appointed at the head, whether it is in the government, whether in parliament or cabinet, wherever it is, then they are the worst amongst you. They are the mischievous ones amongst you. They are the ones who are indulging in a lot of sins and vices. But they have been appointed, as it is mentioned in another hadith of Nabi alayhi salatu wasalam, that close to Qiyamah, the signs in which he has mentioned that people of low moral behavior and character, they will be appointed at the head of affairs. Why? Because of fear, that if you're not going to appoint this person, then he's going to terrorize. So rather give him the vote. So he says that when this is going to be the affair, that they will be the sharar amongst you. And your rich ones, those whom Allah Ta'ala has given wealth, who has given property, who has given material things, then they will show no concern for the poor and the needy, and they will be the miserly ones amongst you.
and your affairs will be decided by consultation with the women folk. Then at that time it is better to be under the surface of the earth than being above it. Now to take mashwara from the women folk is not haram. Nabi alayhi salatu wasalam himself on the occasion of Hudaybiyah, he took mashwara from his noble wife. But here what is being referred to is that those women who gives mashwara of indulging in things which are against Islam and Sharia and Deen, but the husband is going to accept it, or the children are going to accept what the mother says, or in the government now they will say equality of sexes, so therefore give them the rights equal to that of the men. And then suddenly the time comes when there are more women in parliament and in cabinet than men. So he said, at such a time now, then it is better to be under the surface of the earth than being above it. Because that ummah cannot succeed after that. And we are seeing that what kind of women are coming into parliament. I'm not talking about our country, but I don't know. But the other countries, in newspapers, they have announced that this woman was a prostitute and she has stood for elections. Or this woman was indulging in this sin or that sin, or she was a dancing champion, but now she's standing for elections. Or film actress and she's standing for elections to get the votes. So at that time, that to be on the surface, to be under the surface of the earth is better than being on top. So here he says that sometimes this fitna can be from the side of the makhluq of Allah Ta'ala, the creation of Allah Ta'ala. And sometimes this fitna can be in the deen itself, that the person does not know. I will explain inshallah in future majlises sometimes, that fitna can be in the deen. And sometimes the fitna is in the dunya of the person. Kal irtidad wal ma'asi wal baliya, apostasy, sins, bala, musibat, all kinds of musibat and problems. And sometimes it is qatal and killing and murders which become aam. So this brings a great amount of fitna in the person's dunya. And sometimes it's azab of some different form that Allah Ta'ala sends. But all these are different kinds of fitnas that the person gets caught up in. So they say that in these type of fitnas, the person sometimes does not even know that it is a fitna. So Nabi alayhi salatu wasalam says that when there is such kind of fitnas, then at that time, ya Allah, rather take me away than being caught up with the fitnas. Sometimes this fitna is in the nafs of the person. And sometimes it is in his home. Yani uski zaat mein aur uske dil mein hota hai. 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Fitnas in different things. Fitnas either the person's self, or fitna from his wife's side, or if it's a wife, then fitna from the side of the husband, that the husband has become rebellious, he is in drugs and drink and vices and other evils, or it is from the wife's side that she has become disobedient, rebellious. Sometimes the fitna can be within the home, and sometimes it can be outside the home. How many of the forms have already become the targets of these fitnas? They have become victims of these fitnas. We are not even concerned. We do not know what kind of fitnas have entered our homes. Something that I have repeatedly mentioned in many, many majlises and programs in different places. In fact, at one time it was like as if I was gone paranoid. There was some obsession I had that I was going place to place and telling them the same thing. That this television is a big fitna. Forget the little benefits that may be in there. There's a lot of benefit even in drinking too. In gambling also there's benefit. The person had only 10 rand and he struck a jackpot and he became a millionaire. So there is some benefit. We don't deny there are benefits in everything. In what there's no benefit. In stealing also there's benefit. The person didn't have that car, but he hijacked it and now he's got a car. So isn't that a benefit? So now will we say that all these are benefits now. So therefore rather steal, drink, do whatever you want because of the benefits. So we don't look only at the benefits. We must also look at the harm which is greater. It reminds me of one brother. Allah Ta'ala make his maghfirat, give him Jannatul Firdaus.
But he was a very jolly person, and I met him at the airport. He was going somewhere. So he had a good sized tummy because, mashallah, he was well built. So I joked with him and I said, mashallah, healthy assets. I put my hand on his stomach and I said, mashallah, healthy assets. So he said, but you must also look at the liabilities behind. So there could be some benefit. But it doesn't necessarily mean that everything that is beneficial, then it is good. But what he said was correct, that you don't only look at the person's assets, you must also look at his liabilities, because so many of the homes, properties, buildings, which we look at and we say that this person has got so much of assets, all we have to do is go to the bank and find out his liabilities. Then we will come to know. So this fitna sometimes can be in the wealth, sometimes can be in the property, sometimes it can be within the home. Yes, I was saying that in the home, this fitna of the television, which I went around talking about and giving one example everywhere, and that is that those people who say that we are namazis, we are making tilawat of the Quran Sharif, and we do this and we do that. But when it comes to the same television, then they say that we don't commit zina, we don't drink, we don't gamble. But in some homes they've got two, some homes they've got three, and there was one Amil down here in South Africa, and he had made one condition, that I only give taweez if you don't have TV in your home. Now his condition was very difficult. So he says, in one home, I had to make them take out eight television sets. Eight television sets. So any more there? Say, yeah, there is one more small one there. There's another one, one more in there. He said, no, until you don't take that out, I don't give you taweez. Well, he used that to make them get rid of the TVs. But I said, now imagine how much of zina comes on the TV. In that person's sitting room, bedroom, lounge, yeah, there, everywhere, there's zina that's coming, there's drinking, there's gambling. Then sometimes the scene is being enacted in a graveyard. Now all those graves are coming in there on the pictures. Sometimes the actor is singing in the church, sometimes the film actress is dancing in the temple. Sometimes it's here, sometimes it's there, and so many different kinds of scenes are all coming one after the other. Now where is the place left then for angels of rahmat to come in those homes? So that person who says, I was not indulging in all these things, what was he doing there? So there's so much of fitnas that are coming. But the problem is that we justify these fitnas. One is the person admits, he acknowledges, he confesses that indeed there is a weakness, there's a shortcoming. I agree with you that it is haram. Because when the major content is haram, then how can we declare that little as halal and permissible? Who can deny that? That the major content of all the programs is haram. When 80% is haram, then are we going to look at the 20% benefit? And what destruction it is bringing in the lives of our children. So these are the fitnas that are coming from different angles in different forms. And then very soon we will have Islamic television. So that those people who haven't got a television, in the name of Islam now, or learning Islam, they will buy a television. Then when you are going to ask them that why have you bought a television when you never had before, then they will say because there are Islamic programs that are coming on Islamic television. Can you see the fitnas, how they will come? And in the name of deen they will come. So we have to be on guard long before these fitnas come. We will be condemned, we will be criticized, we will be mocked, we will be teased, we will be laughed at. We will be called people of the orthodox lifestyle and camel age and old outdated ideas. We must move with the times. You rather be criticized for not doing the wrong thing. We rather be criticized for not doing that which is wrong. We are not doing that which is wrong. They criticize you, you must be happy. What's there? Nabi alayhi salatu wasalam, what kind of criticism he went through? Sahaba-i-kiram, radiyallahu anhu ajma'in, the awliya-i-kiram. So they rather criticize and laugh and ridicule and mock. We must take it in from one ear and out from the other.
then that we should be criticized by the angels of Allah Ta'ala, or by Allah Ta'ala himself, we should be condemned. That should be our main concern. Again, something that came to mind, why should I let it go? And that is what I said a week or two ago, that it is indeed beautiful that what was the characteristic of the Sahaba-e-Kiram radiallahu anhum ajma'in. And in their footsteps, whoever follow, they are unconcerned about what the people say. As long as it is on Quran and Sunnah, they are following, then they do not concern themselves. Unfortunately, today, those who do the wrong things also, they say the same thing. Those who indulge in haram also, they say the same thing. They don't worry about what people say. You must go ahead. It is just like that, Hazrat Khaja Sahab's, Ek din marna hai, aakhir maut hai, kar le jo karna hai, aakhir maut hai. One day you have to die, and then it's death. And do whatever you have to do, finally it's going to be death. So we also say that, and the kuffar, mushrikeen, yahud, nasara, they also say the same thing. We say that one day there's going to be death, so do whatever you have to do now. Your namaz, roza, zakat, hajj, ibadat, zikr, tilawat, charities, and whatever you want to do, do it now, because one day you're going to die. And they also say the same thing, one day you're going to die, so commit as much zina as you can, go and watch as much haram as you can, and indulge in as much illicit relationships as you can, and brag about it, whatever it is, do it now, because one day you're going to die and turn to dust. So here also the person, I mean, he says the same thing, they don't care what people say, exactly we say, don't care what people say, but when? When the person is doing that which Allah Ta'ala and His Rasul Sallallahu Alaihi Wasallam have ordered and is following the footsteps of the Sahaba-i-Kiram radiallahu anhum ajma'een, then if there's criticism, that why don't you indulge in this? Why don't you join me also to this kind of a party or a function where there's going to be so much of haram? Then we will say that, no, I'm sorry, you can laugh, you can make a mockery, you can say what you wish to, that's not for us. So the Sahaba-i-Kiram radiallahu anhum ajma'een, this was their beautiful characteristic, that the whole world can become displeased, but as long as Allah Ta'ala does not become displeased. 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The sahaba used to say, oh Allah, any kind of difficulty, hardship, problems, tests, trials can come upon us, we are unconcerned. But O Allah, if you turn away your glance of rahmat and mercy from us, then we will find no place to stand. Then we will face destruction. O my beloved Allah, you should not become displeased with me. That was their concern. Allah Ta'ala must not become displeased. So why are we so concerned? At the most they will say orthodox, outdated, living in camel age, whatever they could say, they must say. That is their opinion. See, everybody has got a right in this age of democracy to make a mockery of anyone they wish to. That's the what democracy is. That you can make a mockery of whomever you wish to. But our concern, and that is the only purpose of these majlises, that let us get our heart in a fit and healthy condition, that we enjoy the good and we hate the evil, detest the evil, dislike the evil, and we enjoy staying away from evil. We enjoy doing that which is pleasing to Allah Ta'ala. It must give us a happiness. It must give us satisfaction. We must not find it like a big burden upon us that, Allah Ta'ala kept us away from here and kept us away from there. He is our Rabb. He is our nourisher. He is our sustainer. He is the one who knows what is good for us. He wants to save us from destruction in this world, in the qabr, in the akhirat. Allah Ta'ala wants to give us peace, happiness, tranquility, serenity, joy, and happiness in our heart. Allah Ta'ala wants to give us His ma'rifat. Allah Ta'ala wants to give us His muhabbat. Allah Ta'ala wants to give us jannat on the surface of this earth.
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You will have to do a lot of things in this world and then go through the qabr and akhirat and cross the pul sirat, then you will get inshallah jannat. But arif hai dil mein khaliq jannat liye hue, the arif of Allah Ta'ala, he has got the khaliq of jannat in his heart, he has got Allah Ta'ala who is the creator of the jannat in his heart, and when Allah Ta'ala comes into his heart, into the hearts, he comes with all his sifats and all his qualities. So he wants to give us the best of dunya and the best of akhirah. Then why should we get caught up with fitnas which will cloud our minds, make us restless? Go to the rave clubs, go to the cinemas, theaters and all the other kind of haram dens and come out from there and see what is the condition of the heart and the mind. It's clouded. And do you think we will get every woman that we see there? And even if the person had to get, what will he get? At the end of the day, what will he get? Sickness, disease, AIDS, and all kinds of other problems. And restlessness, anxieties, worries, and azab of Allah tabaraka wa ta'ala in different forms. Friction, disunity, the love of his wife and children will be taken out of his heart. And the person will then get a life of restlessness. So what is the benefit in that? Simple things to do, simple things to undertake, and you get the pleasure of Allah ta'ala and you get happiness. Yes, within the parameters of Sharia, you make progress, go to the highest rung of the ladder, nobody stops. Make progress, go right up. Shariat wants us to make progress. Excel in whatever field you are, which is a permissible and halal field. Become the best doctor, best teacher, best lawyer. Become the best scientist of the world. 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Do everything. Nobody stops. But only one thing we must remember, that Allah aur apne Rasool ko na bhoolo. Don't forget Allah Ta'ala and His Rasul Sallallahu Alaihi Wasallam. So brothers, inshallah we will continue if Allah Ta'ala wills, gives life, health and opportunity next week inshallah. But that is the subject of the time, fitnas. So therefore we are discussing it. If you have heard it before in a different form, then what does it cost to listen to the hadiths again of Nabi Alayhi Sallallahu Alaihi Wasallam? Because fitnas are going to pour, and it is now pouring. At one time it was drizzling, then it became little faster, and now we can see that fitnas are pouring. Good people are getting caught up in these fitnas. But the dangerous part is this, that when we are going to consider the haram as halal, then where is the iman? At least admit, acknowledge. I know some time back also, when one of the functions took place somewhere, when I spoke on that, then we had a lot of criticism and comments about it. So what are we going to care about that criticism and comment? If I have to sit here and keep telling you this is okay too, that is okay too, that is okay too, enjoy yourself in every program, every kind of function. So you'll get happy too and the organizers will get happy too. But Allah Ta'ala will become displeased. So I am talking to you who are coming regularly to these programs, that please in future keep your wives, your daughters, give them something better than that. Give them something better than that. We don't say that it is haram to take them out for a picnic somewhere or in some quiet place or take them out for visiting. But where we know that the space is limited and in the name of deen there's a big fitna, then at that time stay far away from there. Allah Ta'ala is not in need of such kind of collections and donations. He's not in need of it. He's Allah Ta'ala is running short of giving halal, that we have to go towards haram. Allah Ta'ala's treasures are unlimited. I will conclude on one incident which, because I just mentioned that Allah Ta'ala's treasures are unlimited and He can provide from sources unknown to a person. Have that yaqeen that Allah Ta'ala can provide from sources unknown. He gives risk to creatures, to animals in the jungle, to fish in the sea. He gives risk to worms beneath the ground. If Allah Ta'ala can provide for all these type of things, He can't give us halal. But we need a little bit of begging before Allah Ta'ala, a little bit of crying, a little bit of asking. So I conclude on that one example which I think I gave when I returned from Karachi last year. There was a friend with me and he bought some chocolates from here.
to take for his family there in Karachi. Now in that room that he was sleeping, some rats came.

a big lesson from it. That these chocolates, where did they come from? South Africa. I said, first the cows, we don't know where the cows were, in Ashburton, or they were in some other person's farm in some other part of the country, but from somewhere those cows gave milk. And that milk came to the dairy. From the dairy, then it went to this place where they manufacture the chocolates. So much trucks and whatever was used to transport it to that factory. Then again, if you look at the sugar, it was in one of the plantations on the north coast or somewhere, but from there it went to the mill, it became, went through all the process, and then it became sugar. Then that sugar went in trucks and whatever it may be to those factories where they manufacture the chocolate. Then if you look at the packaging, if you look at all the details, I told him, I said, look at everything that went into the manufacture of this chocolate, from way it came and all, then it became chocolate. Then it was packed in a box. From there it went to the wholesaler or the, it went to the suppliers who sell in bulk. From there it went to the retailer. Or then you purchased it at whichever store it may be. After purchasing it, now you buy a ticket, 5,000, 6,000 rand ticket, and you transport these chocolates all the way to Karachi. For whom? For Mr. and Mrs. Rat. Now, if I had told you in Durban that please make sure you carry a few chocolates for those rats there, would you have ever carried? But Allah Ta'ala had in the muqaddar of those rats the chocolates of South Africa, so He made you transport it and give it to them there. That Allah who can make you carry chocolates for rats in Karachi, can't He give you halal risk and sustenance in heaven? Why should we not understand these things? Why should we go towards haram? Look at Allah Ta'ala's system, it baffles our imagination. Which stupid person would have taken chocolates from here for rats? But Allah Ta'ala makes you take it when it is in the muqaddar of somebody somewhere far away. May Allah Ta'ala give us that yaqeen. May Allah Ta'ala give us that muhabbat of His. And may Allah Ta'ala give us the tawfiq of amal. Allahumma salli ala Sayyidina Muhammadin wa ala ali Sayyidina Muhammadin wa barik wa sallim. 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Oh my beloved Allah, forgive each and every one of us. Ya Allah, forgive us, our parents, our wives and children, brothers and sisters, and the entire ummah of Rasulullah sallallahu alaihi wasallam. Oh my beloved Allah, we have gone far away from your deen. Oh my beloved Allah, we are caught up in so many fitnas that we don't even recognize many of them as fitnas. Ya Allah, our iman is at stake. Ya Allah, our yaqeen is at stake. Oh my beloved Allah, we are living in such a time that to hold on to deen is like holding a burning coal in our hands. Oh Allah, we are living in times of fitnas. Fitnas are lashing at us from our right and our left, from in front of us and behind us. Fitnas are pouring from the satellites above us, through our televisions, into our homes. Oh my beloved Allah, if you are not going to protect us, who is there to protect us? There is no one for us besides you. Allah, tere siwa hamara koi sahara nahi. Tere siwa koi hamara nahi. Hey, mere pyare Allah, don't turn away your glance of rahmat and maghfirat from us. Ya Allah, because of our sins, don't turn away your glance of rahmat. Forgive our major sins and minor sins, sins that we committed knowingly or unknowingly, sins that we committed in the light of day or darkness of nights. Oh Allah, forgive the sins of our eyes, of our ears, of our tongues, of our hands and feet, of our heart and mind. Oh Allah, bless us with the best of dunya and the best of akhirat. Bless us with the best of this world and the best of akhirat. Ya Allah, do not test us in this world, do not test us in the qabr, do not test us in the akhirat. Ya Allah, cause us to enter into Jannat without any reckoning in the company of Rasulullah sallallahu alaihi wasallam, the Sahaba ikram, the Tabi'in, the Tabi'in, the Mashayikh. Ya Allah, give us the tawfiq of doing that which is pleasing to you and protect us from all that is displeasing to you. 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
1: 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alaihi wasallam is reported to have said that my Rabb gave me specific instructions or ordered me with regards to 9 things. I must fear Allah in secrecy and in public. Whether it's khalwat or jalwat, I must fear my Allah. I must only say that which is just, which is the truth, which is haq, which is fair, whether I am pleased or I am unhappy. I'm giving you an explanation. Then Nabi alayhi salatu wasalam says that my Rabb ordered me that I must adopt moderation under all conditions, whether it is a condition of poverty or condition of affluence, but I must not go on to any extreme. I must remain moderate. Even if the family members break the ties, I must maintain the ties. If I have been deprived of rights, I must still fulfill the rights. If injustice has been done to me, I must forgive. Nabi alayhi salatu wasalam has been given these instructions. Whenever I say something, when I speak, then my speech must be zikrullah. And if I am silent, then my silence must be meditation and contemplation. And I must invite towards good. Now this is the hadith sharif of Nabi alayhi salatu wasalam, which we have been discussing for some time. And I think we have come to the 6th or 7th point. But again, it comes to mind that the first point, must fear Allah tabaraka wa ta'ala, whether we are in public or whether we are in private, it is such an important point that we just can't help whenever we are making a person read the kalima and enter into the fold of Islam, but to say to that person that, brother, please don't look at the actions of the Muslims. Islam you will find these days in the books. You will find it in the Quran Sharif. You will find it in the Hadith Sharif. You will find it in Islamic literature. And nowadays you will find it plentiful even on the frames which decorate our walls. But you won't find that Islam very much in the lives of Muslims who profess to be Muslims. Now this is a very sad state of affairs. And I'm telling you with very deep-hearted pain that it is something that we have to repeat. And it is not a healthy thing. We would like to say that what you see in the books, you will find in the life of a Muslim. But how can we say that when that person tells you very clearly that, my Muslim friends, I used to go with them to the casinos, the fraudulent dealings, Muslims were part of it. Adultery and fornication, we have been out together. And these are not fairy tales, as I always repeat. These are true incidents. This morning also a European brother converted, accepted Islam. But the same problem, that we have to tell them that you will find Islam in the books. If only this first point, we can take a serious lesson from it, not just listen, listen and listen, then it will change our lives and it will make it very easy for us to invite others into the fold of Islam. Somebody can just go and tell those children to stop making a noise there. So if only we take a lesson, this first point, because when does a person commit sins? He commits sins when he thinks that nobody is watching. There are many reasons, but one is that nobody is watching. Allah tabaraka wa ta'ala mentions in the Quran Sharif, إِنَّكَ لَبِلْ مِرُصَادِ. When a person is targeting an animal, when he's a hunter is targeting an animal, and just before he fires the bullet, or even if it's not an animal, guns are so freely available these days, so when a person is targeting human beings, then just when he is about to fire the bullet, how he focuses his sight on that hunt. Person has got, he is seeing the lion, he is seeing the animal, the buck or whatever he is targeting. And now just before he is firing the bullet, he focuses his eyes and he looks at that animal very, very closely through his binoculars or whatever he may have. So labil mirsad, that Allah tabaraka wa ta'ala is looking at every individual like that. Wow. Every individual Allah ta'ala is looking like that. Allah ta'ala doesn't have eyes like human eyes. It means his sight, which is his sifat. That there, that person has to really focus himself. It is a planning, it is an effort. And then too, he can still miss. Allah tabaraka wa ta'ala, he is focusing his sight on every individual like that. And this is a Quranic verse, إِنَّكَ لَبِلْ مِرْصَادِ. Now just imagine if a Muslim has to have that kind of yaqeen at heart, that my Allah, his sight is on me like that, and if he wishes, then that hunter can make a mistake, his bullet can go into a different direction. But if Allah tabaraka wa ta'ala decides there and then, that this person who is indulging in this sin, I must seize him now, then what is the bullet of that person who is hunting? The person who is hunting, his bullet can miss the target. But Allah tabaraka wa ta'ala, it is just his irada, just his decision, just his will, and the destruction is upon not only that individual, but if Allah ta'ala decides that this whole city now should be destroyed, then people of the city are destroyed within seconds, within seconds. So a person normally commits sins, and when we are talking about sins, we are not talking only about zina, only about drinking, only about gambling. Whatever the Quran and the Hadith declares as sinful, whatever Quran and Hadith declares as haram, when this person is committing that sin, then Allah tabaraka wa ta'ala is seeing him like that. And then read the verses of the Quran Sharif and see what Allah ta'ala then does. But it is the sifat of Allah that he is Haleem, that he does not punish straight away. He does not seize immediately. Hazrat Umar radiallahu ta'ala in his time, a person was arrested for theft. So he told Hazrat Umar radiallahu ta'ala that this is the first time this happened. Hazrat Umar radiallahu ta'ala said, it is not the habit of Allah tabaraka wa ta'ala to seize a person the very first time that he indulges in some sin. When investigations were made, it was found out that this person had committed thefts prior to that too. So Allah ta'ala gives a little bit of rope, he gives a little bit of time. He is Haleem. But we should not think that we have escaped the sight of Allah tabaraka wa ta'ala. Therefore the first thing that makes a person sin is that nobody is watching. All the criminals, this is what they think, that nobody is watching. So Nabi alayhi salatu wasalam says that my Rabb ordered that I must fear him whether I am in my secrecy or whether it is in public. Then the second thing that makes a person sin is that that person believes that it has not been recorded. Nothing has been recorded. If the person was in those days that there was apartheid here, and there were unjust laws, and where the ANC and other organizations were banned, now at that time they used to always look around if they had to make a political speech, or they had to incite people to violence, or plan marches or protests, or bomb some building, then they were always careful that there was nobody there with a tape recorder. We always believe that nobody must be around with a tape recorder, because what we are going to say, it could become a public document later. So we believe that nothing is recorded. That is why we sin. Allah Tabaraka wa Ta'ala says in the Holy Quran Sharif, الْيَوْمَ نَخْتِمُ عَلَىٰ أَفْوَاهِهِمْ. No, in another ayat Allah Ta'ala says, كِرَامًا كَاتِبِينَ يَعْلَمُونَ مَا تَفْعَلُونَ. These honorable scribes, everything that you do, they know, and they write it down. Everything is recorded, and it will bear testimony against that person on the day of judgment. On the day of judgment, these four things will bear testimony. One is the earth on which the person walks. The earth on which he walks, it will give testimony, it will give evidence. إِذَا زُلْزِلَتِ الْأَرْضُ زِلْزَالَهَا وَأَخْرَجَتِ الْأَرْضُ أَثْقَالَهَا وَقَالَ الْإِنسَانُ مَا لَهَا يَوْمَئِذٍ تُحَدِّثُ أَخْبَارَهَا بِأَنَّ رَبَّكَ أَوْحَى لَهَا. This surah Zilzal, it shakes the heart of a person if he only reads it with understanding. Allah Ta'ala says, when the earth will be shaken to its utmost convulsions. We read a little bit about the earthquakes and we see what happens when the earth shakes. Imagine on the day of Qiyamah when Allah Ta'ala will shake the whole earth. Who can survive? But I'm not going into the details of surah Zilzal. But Allah Tabaraka wa Ta'ala says there that this earth also, it will relate everything. The earth will say who walked on me and what he did. And this is nothing to be doubted in these days of modern science. When modern science can make our dashboard speak, they can even make our shoelaces speak. Nabi alayhi salatu wasalam, more than 1400 years ago, he said a time will come when the shoelace of a person will speak. At that time, people could not understand this hadith of Nabi alayhi salatu wasalam, that how can the shoelace of a person give evidence and testimony and speak. Wow. But with the modern technology, where everything is speaking, it is not difficult to understand. What is the tape? The tape, what is it? Is it a human being? But whatever we speak, it's recorded and then it speaks. Switch it on and it speaks. So Allah Tabaraka wa Ta'ala says, the earth too, it will relate everything. Everything it will state. It will bear testimony against the person. The body of the person, every part of his body is going to speak. الْيَوْمَ نَخْتِمُ عَلَىٰ أَفْوَاهِهِمْ وَتُكَلِّمُنَا أَيْدِيهِمْ وَتَشْهَدُ أَرْجُلُهُمْ بِمَا كَانُوا يَكْسِبُونَ. We will seal the lips. Allah Ta'ala says we will seal the lips. Because these lips, they speak a lot of lies. The tongue speaks a lot of lies. They can go to a court and they can speak a lot of lies and get away. So on the day of Qiyamah, Allah Ta'ala will seal the lips, so that the tongue will not be given the opportunity of speech anymore. And what is going to then speak? The hands of the person, the feet of the person, the eyes of the person. Each and everything will give testimony and evidence against this person. And this person will say, لِمَا أَنْتَقَ عَلَيْنَا. Why are you giving evidence against me? It was for your pleasure that I was doing all these things. Oh, my hands, now you giving testimony against me. It was for your pleasure that I committed fraud. I was signing the check fraudulently for your comfort. Oh, my eyes, why are you giving evidence against me? I was doing everything for your pleasure, because you wanted to see all those filthy things on the television screen and on the cinema screens, and you wanted to stare at all the of the women that were passing who were beautiful and pretty, casting lustful glances. Everything I was doing for your pleasure, and now today you are giving evidence against me. Every part of the body when it is going to testify, then this is what the person will say, that why are you giving testimony against me? It is just like two friends. All the secrets the person told to the friend, and now this friend whom he trusted very dearly, and he said, he is very close and very near to me, and he is the only one that I can trust with my secrets. Now when this friend has to go and tell the receiver of revenue that all the uplang money is in the mattress in a certain room, so what will he tell this friend? He'll say that, you gave evidence against me. I trusted you so much. So this person will say that, I trusted you so much, and I did everything for your pleasure, and now you are the one that is giving evidence against me. So what will the parts of the body say? أَنْتَقَنَ اللَّهُ الَّذِي أَنْتَقَ كُلَّ شَيْءٍ. Who is making us give this speech? There is no strength and power in the hands to give any speech, or the feet to give any speech, or to eyes to give any evidence. That Allah tabaraka wa ta'ala, who in this world gave that power of speech to the tongue, he says that that is that same Allah who has given us now the power of speech to give evidence against you. So where are we going to escape? Why I am repeating these things is that this is our problem, that we do not want to give up sins. We find it difficult. But if only we believe that there is a day of judgment, there is a day of judgment, on which day these things are going to give evidence, then it will make us restrain ourselves. It will make us restrain ourselves from haram. So these things will give evidence against us. So Allah tabaraka wa ta'ala therefore orders Rasul Pak sallallahu alayhi wa sallam that he must fear Allah, whether he is in his private life or whether it is in his public life. Now if only we can take these two things, then there is no further problem. But nevertheless, without going further, Nabi alayhi salatu wasalam then mentioned the other things that Allah tabaraka wa ta'ala ordered him. But I want to get now to that point that we were discussing, which was that my speech must be zikrullah. That my speech must be nothing but zikrullah. That whatever I do, and therefore that Aisha radiallahu ta'ala anha says that Nabi alayhi salatu wasalam, every minute of his life was zikrullah. So we do not understand that how can every minute of his life be zikrullah, because there was preparation of jihad. There were marriages that he was undertaking. He was upbringing his children. He was educating the people. He was calling them into the deen of Islam and then teaching them. Whole day Nabi alayhi salatu wasalam was busy. He was occupied. He had so much of things to do. And then again, he had to eat also. He had to drink. He had to go to the toilet. So how can he be making zikrullah all the time? So it is simple to understand that everything that he did, it was according to Allah tabaraka wa ta'ala's instructions. It was for the pleasure of Allah tabaraka wa ta'ala. So whether he was reading subhanallah, alhamdulillah, or whether he was conducting his business, or whether Nabi alayhi salatu wasalam was visiting the toilet, or whether Nabi alayhi salatu wasalam was marrying, or whether he was preparing for jihad, or whether he was leading the salat, or whether he was delivering the khutbah, whatever Nabi alayhi salatu wasalam did, it was for the pleasure of Allah ta'ala in accordance with Allah ta'ala's will. Now that is all that is required. That we have to find out what Allah ta'ala expects of us in this particular situation. Sometimes a person does not read one tasbih the whole day, but he can be in zikrullah all the time. He can be in zikrullah the whole day without reading one tasbih. And another person can be reading tasbih the whole day, but he is not in zikrullah, because he is disobeying Allah tabaraka wa ta'ala. He is disobeying Allah tabaraka wa ta'ala all the time, so he is not in zikrullah. If a person says that I remember, I make zikr means remembrance, so I remember my friend very much, but neither does he write a letter to that friend, nor does he reply if the friend has written a letter, nor does he phone and make salam sometimes, nor does he go and visit him, nothing. But he says, I remember him very much. So what kind of remembrance is that? So in the same way, the person who says, I'm remembering Allah tabaraka wa ta'ala, but he is disobeying Allah tabaraka wa ta'ala all the time, then what kind of remembrance is that? So Nabi alayhi salatu wasalam, he says that my speech Allah Ta'ala ordered must be nothing but zikrullah. And then Nabi alayhi salatu wasalam is told that your sight must be a sight of ibrat. That is the next point that we come to, that my Allah Ta'ala ordered me that my sight, my gaze must be a gaze of ibrat. Whichever direction I look, I must be taking a lesson. There must be a gaze of ibrat. And at present there is no shortage of things that are happening from which we can take ibrat. Is there any shortage in our own country and outside? To take ibrat, there is no shortage. Every day we read in the newspapers, so many people shot, so many people died after they were hijacked, so many people in an earthquake, they disappeared from the surface of the earth, so many people in flood waters, they were destroyed. Now what shortage is there of incidents from which we can take lesson, from which we can take ibrat? There's no shortage of it, but it is for those people who want to take a lesson. For those who do not want to take a lesson, even if you have to give them volumes, it means nothing. So ibrat is something that is very important in the life of a person, to take lessons from what is happening around. One Buzrug was asked that, how did you become so pious and so righteous? He said that everything, or how did you become so intelligent? He says, I gave up all those things which stupids and fools did. He says, I learned from the fools that whatever mistakes fools made, then I restrained myself from those actions. And that is how I became intelligent. So he was taking ibrat even from fools. So the Nabi alayhi salatu wasalam says that my Rabb ordered me that my sight must be a sight of ibrat. Now in the mornings when we are leaving our homes, now when we will go back to our homes inshallah, in all conditions there must be ibrat. That we don't know what is going to happen the next minute. We don't know what's going to happen the next day. Therefore we always say inshallah. When we say I'm going to do this tomorrow, we say inshallah. The Ahlullah, meaning the friends of Allah Tabaraka wa Ta'ala, the walis of Allah Tabaraka wa Ta'ala, sometimes they don't mention inshallah, so we should not get very excited. Because their life is total submission to the will of Allah Tabaraka wa Ta'ala. Sometimes in words they don't say it, but there is nothing that they believe is going to happen without the will of Allah Tabaraka wa Ta'ala. But for us, being the sunnah of Nabi alayhi salatu wasalam, we have to say inshallah. Why? Because we do not know what is going to happen tomorrow. Whether we will be able to see the fruits of our plans. Whether we will be able to realize our ambitions. We don't know at all. Seconds, just within seconds, what's going to happen, we don't know. Nobody knows. Whilst we are sitting here, we just don't know what is happening at our homes, what's happening in the bazaars, what's happening in the marketplace, what's happening to our shops, what's happening to our children, what's happening to our grandchildren, what's happening to our family members. Nothing, nobody knows. Within seconds we hear that suddenly this happened and suddenly that happened. Last Friday, I was in Dundee and there suddenly I was informed that a brother and his wife and his two children, they were rushing to make it to Dundee for the Jummah Salat. Alhamdulillah, they got a Mubarak Maut on a Jummah day, and again the intention too was to make it for the Jummah Salat, and he was a hafiz of the Quran Sharif too. What a Mubarak Shahadat. But the point is that we must take lesson from it. There must be ibrat in it, that here is a person that he's chasing, he's rushing, he's trying to make it for Jummah at Dundee where his parents were residing. And the parents were expecting, they had prepared the meals and they were expecting the person to arrive. But instead four janazas arrived.
2: Allah.
1: Four janazas arrived.
2: Allah.
1: Not an easy thing. So ibrat. Take lessons from what is happening. What do we know? What's going to happen the next minute? Now imagine the person is tempted that I want to go to the cinema. I want to go to the casino. Now he's got the chip in his hand. And before he dishes out the chip, Malikul Maut takes him away. Or there is a shake up there. There's a tremor there. Or there's gale force winds. And if some destruction comes there, then what? On the day of Qiyamah, Allah Ta'ala will say, I gave you a life. Where did you sacrifice that life? Somebody will say that sacrifice I made for that woman with whom I had illicit relationship, that's where I gave my life. Somebody will say in the casino I gave my life. Somebody will say I gave my life in some other haram. So enjoy the good food if Allah Ta'ala is providing, wear good clothes, travel in good cars. Nobody is saying it is haram if it is earned in a halal way and there's no extravagance. But these places and these actions and deeds which are displeasing to Allah Tabaraka wa Ta'ala, there has to be some power that must restrain us. And there is no other power except that we believe that my Allah is watching, my Allah is hearing, my Allah knows, and my life is in His hands. And if He decides to seize me, then nobody can save me. So why not live a life which is pleasing to Him, and then when I die, there is no fear. There must be no fear in the heart. As Mawlana Ashraf Ali Sahib Thanvi Rahmatullah Alayhi, he says, agar kisi ko maut se ghabrahat ho, if somebody is fearing to talk about death, maut se unko vahshat hoti hai, he gets a fear to talk about death also. To phir zindagi ki baat karo, ki is zindagi ke baad ek dusri zindagi hai. Then talk about life. If you don't want to talk about death, then talk about life. Wow. That after this life, there is another life. A beautiful life in Jannat, where the person is going to enjoy all the ni'mats. Everlasting life. So don't talk about that, talk about life. It is just like that person came to, one king had a dream that all his teeth fell off. So he sent the person to go and find out the interpretation. So that person gave the correct interpretation that Badshah Salamat, all your family members are going to die. So he said, if they all are going to die, why leave this person who gave the interpretation? So take his neck off too. He was very disturbed, so he took his neck off too. Then he sent for interpretation to another person. Now that person already knew what happened to the first one, but he could not give a wrong interpretation. He was a pious person. So he said, Badshah Salamat, what a beautiful dream you had, that you are going to live the longest. Of all your family members, you will be blessed with the longest life. So he got very happy and gave him some gifts. But what he said was no different to what the first one said. Same thing he said. So if you do not like death, then talk about life. That after this life, there's another life. Beautiful life. Why are we so frightened? We are frightened and we are scared and because of two things. One is our love for this world. We are not talking about making use of the ni'mats. Hubbud dunya. The love of this world. That our homes, we believe that now these homes, we must never ever leave. We must stay here all the time. Our beautiful cars, we must never ever leave. Our gold and silver, we must not part with it. So that is something impossible. The person will have to leave and go. But if all the time he is looking ahead, that one day I have to go, so I must make use of it according to Allah Ta'ala's will, but don't put my heart to it, don't give my heart to it, then there is no problem. Then the person will look forward to meeting his Mawla, to meeting his Rabbah. For whom are we making namazes? For whom are we making zikr and tilawat? For whom are we restraining ourselves from haram? So don't we have that desire in our hearts that Allah for whom we are doing all this, we want to see Him. And where else can we see Him except in Jannat? So the person will look forward to going into Jannah. We are asked to make dua for long life so that we may be able to accumulate maximum amount of good deeds. That is the reason. But we have to go. So ibrat, that take a lesson from whatever is happening around, take a lesson. And as I just mentioned, that is the reason why we say inshallah. A person was going to buy a horse. Somebody asked him, where are you going? He said, I'm going to buy a horse. He said, well, say inshallah. He said, why must I say inshallah? I've got money in my pocket. That person is selling horses there. So what must I say inshallah for? When I go, I've got money. I'm going to buy the horse. The market is full with horses. On the way, his pocket was cut, clean sliced. Now the money was over. So he was returning very sad. Now he meets the same person again. He says, what happened to the horse that you were going to buy? He says, inshallah, I left home with some money in my pocket. Inshallah, I met you on the way. Inshallah, you asked me where I'm going. Inshallah, I told you I'm going to buy the horse. But inshallah, somebody cut my pocket. So now he said, inshallah, a dozen times in the wrong places. Whereas he was not prepared to say inshallah in the correct place one time. Now in all the wrong places he's saying inshallah. So we don't know what is going to happen. We do not know in which state we will be when our death is going to come. Therefore, I'm repeating this, that fear Allah tabaraka wa ta'ala. Nabi alayhi salatu wasalam, there was no question of him not fearing Allah tabaraka wa ta'ala. There was no question of it. There was no doubt about it. It is for us that if the Nabi of Allah tabaraka wa ta'ala can be told this, then what about us? So the temptation will come. It will come. I'm repeatedly mentioning this, that it will come. But don't bring it purposely. Don't bring it purposely. In fact, when we are talking about secret amal, then in the secret amal, it's also fantasizing. That our mind, it will keep on working. Without any battery, it keeps on working. It will go to different heights and different places. In fact, the spaceship cannot travel as fast as our minds can travel. Look at Allah Ta'ala's qudrat. I mean, the spaceship, first there has to be so much of fuel in it, and that's so millions or billions are spent in making it, and after that there has to be so much of computers and everything controlling it, then it will go. And that too, so many times they say that it was taking off and it failed. But we haven't heard of the imagination of a person failing. The person, when he's using his imagination, then it travels very, very fast. Very, very fast. You can go right up to the arsh of Allah tabaraka wa ta'ala. You can go right into Jannat. If you know all the ayats of Jannat and what Allah ta'ala has got in there, you can go there within seconds. You can be traveling in Jannat. And within seconds, you can be traveling in Jahannam. That is the kind of mind that Allah tabaraka wa ta'ala has given us. Where are we looking into science all the time? Make use of science. Nobody says it's haram. But look at this. Qudrat of Allah tabaraka wa ta'ala, that we are sitting here and within seconds where our mind can go. So this great ni'mat that Allah tabaraka wa ta'ala gave us, then we must believe that Allah ta'ala, his sight is even on that imagination of ours. That power that he has given us is not that Allah ta'ala is not aware of that. That is our secret. That's our secret amal. Allah ta'ala is even aware of that. So therefore, even when the mind is wandering to haram, then straight away occupy the mind in something that is permissible. Whatever is halal and permissible, occupy the mind. Because the mind cannot give equal concentration to two things at the same time. So immediately occupy it in something. One Buzrug was walking and a person was sitting, doing nothing. So he didn't make salam to him. After a little while, when he was returning, this person had a matchstick in his hand and he was scratching on the ground. So he made salam. So this person asked him, he said, when you went past here, you didn't make salam. And now when you came back, you made salam. What is the hikmat in that? Isme raaz kya hai? So he said, the hikmat is this, that when I went past, you were doing nothing. So your mind is a devil's workshop. You must have been thinking of so many things which were haram. But now you were at least doing something, even though useless, but at least you were doing something. You occupied yourself in something. So the lesson he gave is that occupy yourself. This is our problem today, that we say we get bored. We get bored because we don't occupy ourselves. There's so many things to do which are halal, which are permissible, which are refreshing, which are enjoyable, which are relaxing. There's so many halal kinds of entertainment. Then what is the need to go towards haram? And the emphasis is on this now because we are coming very close to the so-called millennium celebrations. And people are just planning, as if to say that they are going to escape Allah tabaraka wa ta'ala's might and power. And all our plans, whatever we have got, will be very fruitful. But just look at what is happening. So therefore, Nabi alayhi salatu wasalam says that my Rabb ordered me that my sight must be a sight of ibrat. It must be a sight of ibrat. Allah tabaraka wa ta'ala's rahmat is on those people who do good deeds. We say Allah tabaraka wa ta'ala, inna Allah qareebun minal muhsineen. Allah Tabaraka wa Ta'ala is Qareeb. But for whom? For those who are the Muhsineen. So Allah Ta'ala gave us a life. We do not know when it is going to expire. So we must take a lesson from everything that is happening around. And believe me that when we are going to get Allah Tabaraka wa Ta'ala's closeness in our hearts, then there is no question of boredom. The person in fact won't find time. He does not know how people say that they're getting bored. The person won't find time. He'll find enjoyment in every activity of his. Allah Tabaraka wa Ta'ala gives them such enjoyment that if only it had to be revealed, then there will be no question of ghaib then. Then we'll be seeing with our eyes. Allah Tabaraka wa Ta'ala therefore gives it in the heart. I mentioned some, I don't know, in any majlis here, that when these people get Allah Ta'ala's closeness, then outwardly, people can say that they are bored. Because at present, when a person suddenly keeps a nice beard, he keeps a, wears his kurta, he goes to the namaz 5 times a day, and he engages in dini work and activities, and he stays away from the cinemas, theaters, and gambling dens, and all haram, adultery, fornication, etc., then they say that these people are missing out on life. They are missing out. They don't know what they are missing out. In other words, they're saying that this person is a poor person. He doesn't have anything with him. But what I say is that if a person has got millions with him, and the whole world says that you are a poor person, you've got nothing, so what does it matter? Or if a person has got a pretty wife, and he loves his wife, but the whole world says that you have got a very ugly wife, so what does it matter? If he knows that he's got a pretty wife and he loves his wife and she loves him, then if the whole world says that you've got an ugly wife, then what does it matter? So just like that, if the whole world says that you are missing out and you are not enjoying and your life is nothing but boredom and that you are living 1400 years backwards, so they can say what they like. But when this person will have Allah with him, then it is not going to bother him one bit. In fact, he will be laughing at those people who are saying that he is missing out. That is why I always say that those people whom Allah Ta'ala gives the tawfiq, Allah Ta'ala gives the tawfiq, and they come close to him, and Allah Ta'ala gives them that ecstasy, that joy, that enjoyment, that pleasure, then they should never ever think that they have missed out on anything. They must never ever think that. In fact, they must make shukr of Allah Tabaraka wa Ta'ala that you saved us from all that filth. They must make plenty of shukr that, Ya Allah, you saved us from that filth. If you did not save us, then we do not know where we would have gone. So keep on making shukr over it. But then restrain yourself from those things that you were indulging in the past. Restrain yourself and don't even put your mind onto those things. Don't play those reels again in your heads. And in the newspapers and other things, if these are the things that were catching us and trapping us, then stay far away from it. That company also which leads us to wrong places, then tell them that if you are my friend, then you will take me to right places. If you take me to the wrong places, then you are not my friend. Then only there will be steadfastness. Otherwise, very, very cleverly, shaitan draws the person backwards again. So Nabi alayhi salatu wasalam says that my Rabb ordered that my nazar must be a nazar of ibrat. Must take lessons, look at what is happening around and take lessons. And at present there is no shortage of incidents from which we can take lessons. There's so many things that are happening. So many things that are happening. If it is in the education field, then we know what is happening at the schools. We hear of so many incidents. A doctor recently informed us of how many young girls of 13, 15, 14 are now coming for abortions. So if you want ibrat, we can take from there. When it comes to businesses, there is no shortage of things that are happening there to take ibrat. And when it comes to crime, then we know what is happening. Those people who are sitting in prisons, they have been sentenced to years of imprisonment. then take a lesson from that. That why did they go there? What was it that made them reach there? It was the same temptation towards sin. That they thought they were enjoying themselves. They thought that they are going to become rich. They thought that they will be getting entertainment and pleasure. But then suddenly, it leads to destruction of their life. So nazar must be nazar of ibrat. Nabi alayhi salatu wasalam said, my nazar must be nazar of ibrat. Tonight we will stop here. And the last point, inshallah, we will discuss next week. May Allah tabaraka wa ta'ala give me, give you, and the entire ummah the tawfiq to make amal.
2: Amen.
1: Because without amal, we are not going to get anywhere. Namazes we make, we are making a little bit of zikr, tilawat, some ibadat, but make a little effort to bring that soul and that ruh into it. Just that little effort. And I don't know how to get it across. I wish there was some other way besides words. That how can we explain this? But people who are experiencing it, they are witnesses to it. And I'm not talking about old people and sick people and weak people. I'm talking about young people, fit, healthy people, who were indulging in all kinds of sins, especially zina and cinemas and theaters and gambling and all was their lives. But when they gave it up and they made sincere tawbah and they turned towards Allah tabaraka wa ta'ala, and just a few sajdas before Allah, a few tears of repentance, a few tears of nadamat and shame that, oh Allah, we are ashamed of what we did in our past life. But now we want to become your walis. We don't want the earth to testify against us. We don't want our hands and feet and eyes to testify against us. So Allah Ta'ala is so forgiving, so merciful, so kind, so compassionate and so loving that He says no matter how far you may have gone, but if you have decided that you want to come back, then I am willing to accept you. قُلْ يَا عِبَادِيَ الَّذِينَ أَسْرَفُوا عَلَىٰ أَنفُسِهِمْ لَا تَقْنَتُوا مِنْ رَحْمَةِ اللَّهِ قُلْ يَا عِبَادِيَ الَّذِينَ أَسْرَفُوا. Oh my servants. Imagine Allah tabaraka wa ta'ala with what love He is addressing the sinners. Oh my servants. Oh my beloved servants. If you have transgressed upon your own souls, then لَا تَقْنَتُوا مِنْ رَحْمَةِ اللَّهِ. Don't despair of the mercy of Allah tabaraka wa ta'ala. Inna Allah yaghfiru dhunuba jamia. Allah ta'ala is prepared to forgive all your sins. And when the person decides that, no, I want to do it, and it is not difficult, ask all those people who have got rid of those television boxes from their homes. Now they're saying we are finding happiness. We are sitting with the family. We can talk. We can discuss. That filth has left the house. We are seeing barakat. We are seeing barakat. They're actually saying we are seeing barakat now. Ask them. There are so many, and not only here, wherever we are going and having programs, after that we will start getting phone calls, letters, people will say that we made sincere tawbah for the first time in our lives. I've got letters in which they're saying sincere tawbah we made for the first time, and yet how many times the person must have made tawbah in his life, or her life. One person actually writes that I felt as if I was all the time in filth. There was stool and urine and all kinds of mess on my body. And it was the first time that I had a bath. It seemed to me like that. That is what they write. It seemed that the first time that I had a bath. And alhamdulillah, after that, they're talking about changes and what enjoyment they are finding now. So there's great enjoyment. There's great enjoyment. It's just the question of making a little effort. First few steps we take, Allah tabaraka wa ta'ala will draw us with this power of jazm. I conclude on that one incident that the king was on top, and those days they had like a basket kind of thing that if they want to pull you up, they didn't have these lifts, so they, you get into that basket and they draw you up. So the one Allah wala was going, so from the top the king dropped the basket, or we can call it a lift, and he said get inside, and then they drew him up and he came right up whichever floor it was. Then the king asked him, he said that, how did you reach Allah? I want to know from you, how did you reach Allah? He said, just like how I came up now. That you pulled me up and I came away. So that's how Allah Ta'ala with his power of jazb pulled me up. So we must ask Allah Ta'ala to draw us with his power of jazb. Don't think all our actions, we've got a lot of effort to make. Simple, we take the first few steps and see how Allah Ta'ala then pulls us towards him. May Allah Ta'ala give me, give you and the entire world. Allahumma salli ala Sayyidina Muhammadin wa ala ali Sayyidina Muhammadin wa barik wa sallim. اے اللہ ہمارے گناہوں کو معاف فرما، ہماری خطاؤں کو معاف فرما. اے اللہ ہم نادم ہے، شرمندہ ہے، ہماری ہر خطا کو 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
2: Leads them, shaitan leads these ulama to even talk lies. Shaitan also causes them to often break the rules and the laws of the sharia. He assures these ulama, who? Shaitan. He assures these ulama that all this is forgivable. Them breaking the rules and the laws of Islam, shaitan tells them that they are not breaking any rules, or if they are breaking it, it is permissible for them. He assures them that all this is also not only permissible but forgivable. It is all part of their huge task and burden, all part of their tremendous responsibility that they have over the ummah and the peoples that constitute this ummah, to satisfy the public and receive their acclamation and their accolade, in other words, to receive the praise of the people. Shaitan whispers to the ulama urgently to misinterpret and to misrepresent the deen of Islam. Such misinformation is for the good of the people, shaitan whispers to them, and it is therefore allowable for them. It is allowed for them, allowable for them, permissible for them, because they are ulama, and in order to speak a lie or to twist a word or to misinform and to misinterpret a hadith, an ayah of the Quran, is permissible for them to stretch a meaning here and exaggerate a word there, is permissible for them because they are ulama and they are doing it for the good of the deen. They are doing it in order to feel, make people feel more inspired. Therefore it is permissible to twist here and to bend a little there and to exaggerate a little here, which I have here termed to misinform. Misinformation for good purpose, with good intention, shaitan tells them, is allowed, is permissible. The intention, he tells them, shaitan tells them, is a good and a sincere one. Shaitan fills into their minds. Therefore, they should not worry unduly about it. Shaitan then tells them, in order to calm their excitement and their questions, shaitan and their doubts, shaitan tells them that Allah subhanahu wa ta'ala understands their reason, and Allah subhanahu wa ta'ala knows they are doing it for the good of the deen and the ummah. Therefore, it is allowed, and Allah understands, Allah forgives. As a matter of fact, shaitan tells them, Allah even rewards you for this kind of misinformation. To keep them under his power and his grasp, shaitan introduces into their mind from time to time certain strange puzzles and subtle doubts. Allahu Akbar, shaitan is a great schemer. He's a master mind. So shaitan every now and then puts certain doubts into their minds. He creates certain amount of puzzles in their mind. Being a master crook, a master magician, and a master sorcerer, shaitan knows exactly how the ulama can be exploited. I must add here, however, that it is not with all the ulama, not with all the ulama, that shaitan achieves triumph and victory and success. The humble, the pious, and the sincere and well-meaning ulama, are saved by the grace and the mercy of Allah subhanahu wa ta'ala, but they are open to waswas from shaitan at all times, no matter their piety and no matter their humility and no matter their devoutness. They are all exposed to the tantrums and the waswas, the whisperings, the suggestions, the seductions and the deceptions of shaitan. None is above that. Others, ulama, slip for a while as a result of the waswas of shaitan, then realize what is happening and they beg Allah subhanahu wa ta'ala for forgiveness and they correct themselves. So there are exceptions. We are here discussing the general pattern employed by shaitan in misleading the ulama of Islam. And these schemes shaitan places before them, before all the ulama, in trying to make them go astray. The ulama have a powerful and daunting task. Let there be no about it. Let there be no doubt about it. Shaitan tries his best to snare them, to trap them, to deceive them. Let there be no doubt about that either. The fall of the ulama is one of the greatest achievements of shaitan. In this day and age, wherein sensualism, materialism, and symbolism prevail, the ulama are a definite target for abuse by shaitan. Brothers, here shaitan has made use of certain groupings of Muslims in order to deceive people as well. And it is unfortunate that these professional groupings have no ulamas to guide them, to advise them. They have committed themselves to serving Islam without the use of the ulama. Since many ulama in their estimation are not fit to lead them due to various reasons, perhaps the weakness of the ulama, perhaps due to other reasons whereby ulamas can be exploited or have been exploited or have fallen by the wayside, they generalize on this and they put it to use by not availing themselves of the advice and the services of the ulama. They have completely cut out the ulama from their societies and from their organizational structures and from their groupings and from their membership. I'm thinking of several bodies at the moment. It's not appropriate to take the names here, but they go on trying to teach the deen even and serve the deen even and engage in the work of dawah and tabligh without even student bodies. Here I'm thinking particularly of totally unqualified bodies who have students. They want to serve the deen, they want to propagate, they want to teach the deen without qualified service. In other words, being unqualified in the deen, they even want to teach tafsir and teach hadith and deliver commentaries on them. So this is the type of thing that is happening. And in this process, they even have mixed gatherings, not all of them. And if the gatherings are separate, there is still the cult of association. And of course, many other things go on there which are totally against the grain of Islam and the laws of Islam. I mention this merely to say that even if there are groupings and societies and organizations that do not want ulamas on their bodies, or they do not even want to take the advice of ulama, I want to warn them that they are definite target of shaitan, that it is shaitan that has persuaded them to adopt this manner, and that there are plenty of ulama around that have not been snared by shaitan and that have not fallen down by the wayside. It is just a matter of searching for them and seeking their advice and their counsel and acting according to it, provided it is acceptable, feasible, reasonable to their way of understanding. Let's proceed. It appears that shaitan is succeeding quite well in this day and age, for there are increasing fitnas appearing from the camp of the evil-minded ulama-i-su. So what we have done, we have grouped the ulama in two. You have the ulama-i-khair, the good ulama, ulama of the sadiqeen, the muttaqeen, and you also have the ulama-i-su, the wrongdoing and evil-minded ulama. These ulama-i-su are well-learned people, but they have been bought over by shaitan and they've fallen in the camp of shaitan, and they are a rapacious and a derogatory, bigoted and highly inflammatory kind of people who practice the art of demagoguery. All this they do for the sake of artistry and showmanship and printing.

like the Orientalists were clearly recognizable. We knew they did not hide behind any kind of curtain. But the worst type that destroys the Islamic mold and the Islamic Ummah, the communities of Muslimin, are those that seek to destroy Islam from within. Our enemy within is the most destructive of all. And they are led by Shaitan. And these are the people, these ulama-i-su, who practice demagoguery, who are highly inflammatory in their speeches, and who practice great artistry, stagecraft, and who are there only for the sake of showmanship and brinkmanship. They are besotted with blindness of pride and ego instilled and induced by Shaitan in their hearts and in their minds. It is a time when the Ummah must stand still and take stock of its ulama. They have a moral, the Ummah has a moral responsibility to do so, blind faith in and following the irresponsible ulama, that is wrong for the Ummah. They must stand up against this kind of besotted and egoistic ulama. Our Nabi Kareem sallallahu alayhi wa sallam has passed some grave predictions about the ulama of the future. I mean future, I mean from his time. As given under the subheading, the fuqaha, I have given you under the category of the fuqaha some of the ahadith of Nabi Kareem sallallahu alayhi wa sallam dealing with the evil minded ulama. There is a hadith wherein the Nabi Kareem sallallahu alayhi wa sallam points to the first persons being sentenced to Jahannam by Allah subhanahu wa ta'ala being an alim and a hafiz. For both of them carried out their tasks for fame, for name and for self-seeking glory. There is a hadith, I've recited it to you several times. It also speaks of a businessman. These are the three that are asked, that will be called up on the day of judgment in front of in the field of Mahshar, in the field where humanity will be assembled, and on that day, amongst the first people who will be sentenced by Allah subhanahu wa ta'ala to be taken by the malaikas and dragged into and thrown into the raging fires of Jahannam will be an alim, will be a hafiz of the Quran, and will be a businessman that gave a lot of sadaqah, lot of zakat and lot of sadaqah. Allah subhanahu wa ta'ala, upon questioning, will establish on a record in front of the people assembled there that the alim carried out his tasks serving the ummah of Muslimin of his time and his period for the sake that people would praise him, that people would make him a hero, would consider him a very famous person. But this was his desire all along. He served the deen, he taught people, he lectured and spoke to them, but his desire was all the time that people should praise him for it. And he did it in order to receive the acclamations and the accolades of the people. Allah subhanahu wa ta'ala will call upon his limbs, his heart, his mind to bear witness and to testify that these were the reasons. The reasons of pride, the reasons of esteem, the reasons of glory-seeking, fame-seeking were the reasons. And once such testimony and witness has been established, Allah subhanahu wa ta'ala will sentence all three of them to be thrown into the fires of Jahannam. The Hafiz of Quran will be reciting Quran all over, teaching Quran all over to huge gatherings of Muslimin, but it will be for the sake of pride, so that people will praise him. Once that proof has been established in front of millions of people, he will also be sentenced to the fires of Jahannam. The businessman will claim, "Oh Allah, I gave all this khairat, all this sadaqah, all this zakat that I gave, I helped the people, I gave so many millions and so many millions, Ya Allah, I gave it for your sake, lillahi ta'ala. I gave it because you commanded that I should give zakah, Allah, I gave it because you ordered and your Prophet taught that we should give sadaqah, I gave it for that sake. I gave the hungry food, Ya Allah. I gave the deserving money, Ya Allah. I provided clothing for those who did not have clothing to put on their backs. Oh Allah, I provided all these things for the people. Lillahi ta'ala.

Allah, only to gain your pleasure, O Allah, Allah subhanahu wa ta'ala will then prove in front of humanity that this man, this businessman is lying and he's deceiving. That he did it so that people would praise him for it. He did it out of his blind ego. And once proof has been established, evidence has been presented, his mouth, his limbs, his eyes, everything will speak out on that day. Allah subhanahu wa ta'ala will give permission to his lips, his heart, his lungs, in all the parts of his body that gave, the very hand, the very fingers that gave out all this money will stand in front of humanity and they will say that you gave it, but this is the reason why you gave. I, this hand bears witness, you gave it and you wanted to be proud for giving it. As a result, he will also be sentenced to the fires of Jahannam. Now, this is what is going to happen on that day. It is in this channel and in this way that Shaitan seeks to destroy the ulama and to have them sent, all of them sent to Jahannam. So the ulama, that is why I say they have a very, very important and a very serious task in this world. They have got to watch and be very cautious of the waswas of Shaitan. Though they appeared to be outwardly carrying out their duties, they were inwardly influenced and deceived by Shaitan, who snared these people with their pride and their passion into evil intentions and into evil acts. So a good act becomes an evil act. A pious deed becomes an impious deed. Our Nabi Kareem sallallahu alayhi wa sallam has spoken, be cautious of the waswas of Shaitan. Though they appeared to be outwardly carrying out their duties, they were inwardly influenced and deceived by Shaitan, who snared these people with their pride and their passion into evil intentions and into evil acts. So a good act becomes an evil act. A pious deed becomes an impious deed. Our Nabi Kareem sallallahu alayhi wa sallam has spoken very seriously about the role of the ulama and their responsibility and duty, and the care, the caution, the dedication and the devotion to duty they should exercise in their fields. For example, let me give you a few further examples. Our Nabi Kareem sallallahu alayhi wa sallam said, and I quote, "The severest and the most dreadful punishment on the day of judgment will be on the ulama who did not themselves benefit from the knowledge of the deen they possessed." Unquote. Let's look at this hadith again. The severest and the most dreadful punishment on the day of judgment will be on the ulama who did not themselves benefit from the knowledge of the deen they possessed. Sadaqa Rasulullah sallallahu alayhi wa sallam. This I have extracted from the kitab of Imam Jawzi rahmatullah alayhi, Talbis Iblis, page 178. Our Nabi Akreem sallallahu alayhi wa sallam said, and I quote, "On the day of judgment, a learned man will be put into the fire of hell. His insides," meaning his intestines and, you know, all that is inside the stomach, all these, "his insides will fall out." Now, when he's thrown into the fire, Nabi Sallallahu Alaihi Wasallam says, his insides will fall out. He will be saying, that learned man, that alim will be saying, "I invited people to piety and to virtue, but I failed to carry out pious and virtuous acts myself. I called on people to refrain from sin and evil, but I never kept away from sin and evil myself. That now is the cause, those doings are now the cause of my punishment." Unquote. This is in page 178 of the book Talbis Iblis. Let's look at this hadith again. Nabi Kareem sallallahu alayhi wa sallam says that on the day of judgment, an alim will be put into the fire of Jahannam. And as a result of this, his insides, his intestines will fall out, will come out. He will be saying, this alim will be saying, that he used to invite, "I invited people to piety and to virtue, but I failed to carry out pious and virtuous acts myself. I called on people to refrain from sin and evil, but I did not keep away from sin and evil myself. And now, look what's happening to me. Look what's happening to me. He who should have known better." What I am saying here is that ulama, Nabi Kareem,

0: sallallahu alayhi wa sallam, has very clearly spoken to the ulama, and he has warned them that you have a very great and tremendous responsibility. You cannot afford to preach without practicing what you preach. If you do so, if you preach and you do not practice what you preach, then you're going to be in very big trouble, more than other people. Let's look further. Hazrat Abu Darda radiallahu ta'ala anhu said, the curse and the punishment, I quote, the curse and the punishment of Allah subhanahu wa ta'ala will be onefold on those who committed evil deeds without knowing. In other words, they committed the evil deeds out of ignorance. But it will be increased sevenfold for those who carried out evil acts, knowing it to be wrongful and knowing it to be sinful. This is in page 178, on page 178 of Talbisa Iblis, this kitab of Imam Jawzi rahmatullahi alayhi, from which I have extracted this information which I am giving to you. Hazrat Abu Darda radiallahu ta'ala, one of the leading pious, virtuous Sahaba-i-Karam ridwanullahi ta'ala alayhi majmain, says, the curse and the punishment of Allah subhanahu wa ta'ala will be onefold on those who committed evil deeds without knowing, without the necessary knowledge. In other words, they acted out of ignorance, they committed a sinful deed, Allah will give them one punishment. But an alim who preaches the deen, and he teaches the deen, and he propagates the deen, and he does not carry out that which he preaches and he teaches, and he is involved in evil deeds, his punishment will be increased sevenfold, for he acted out of knowledge. He committed sin and wrong, knowing it to be evil and sinful and wrongful and punishable. We see from the above ahadith the severity of sentence upon the ulama, the learned people of Islam. There are numerous other sayings of the Nabi Kareem sallallahu alayhi wa sallam with regard to the ulama of Islam, which are even more disturbing and even more frightening. Allahu Akbar, brothers. It is so frightening that I don't want to quote all of them here. That is not our subject. I'm merely giving you an idea what the damage and the destruction and the perdition that will be suffered by the ulama who carry out things that are harmful. I would prefer now, however, to turn your attention to the following ayat of the Quran Majid, wherein Allah subhanahu wa ta'ala says, let's look at the Quran now for a while. Says Allah subhanahu wa ta'ala, Bismillahir Rahmanir Rahim, مَثَلُ الَّذِينَ حُمِّلُوا التَّوْرَاةَ ثُمَّ لَمْ يَحْمِلُوهَا كَمَثَلِ الْحِمَارِ يَحْمِلُ أَسْفَارًا. صَدَقَ اللَّهُ الْعَظِيمُ. Says Allah subhanahu wa ta'ala, the likeness of those who are charged with the observance of the law and then observed it not is as the likeness of an ass laden with books. Ass is not supposed to have any brains, you know. So we normally describe it. It's like an ass. He's got a lot of books loaded on his shoulder and nothing. A lot of kitabs. These are the ulama. A lot of knowledge, no practice. They do not carry it out. Here, Allah subhanahu wa ta'ala gives us such an example in the Quran. Obviously, this is with regard to the rabbis, the learned people of the Bani Israel. This ayat is with regard to the learned Jewish rabbis, the people of the Bani Israel. This is an example that they knew the Torah. They knew the laws and commandments of Allah subhanahu wa ta'ala contained in the Torah, the commandments of Allah subhanahu wa ta'ala, and all the prohibitions, the things that are permissible and the things that are prohibited, all of them were there, and yet they did not teach it to the people. They were laden with books, book knowledge, but they did not impart it to the people. You read similarly also, and you learn from history, that for a long period, even the Christian priests kept the Bible away, the Injil away from the people. For a long period, for several centuries, the Bible was not accessible to the people, to the Christian peoples at large. It was the reserve of the Christian priests alone. Well, the rabbis did exactly the same, and they encouraged the Christian priests to do the same. So they held a monopoly on religion, and they exploited people in this way. Subhanallah, Alhamdulillah, oh Allah, we must be so thankful that never a period in Islamic history has passed where the Quran has ever been withheld from the Muslimin. There are so many huffaz who are not even ulama, We must be thankful for that. No restrictions. The ulama of Islam have not been permitted and allowed by Allah subhanahu wa ta'ala to adopt such a monopoly. There are people walking around there in the building industry, in the wood industry, the carving industry, all kinds of industries. There are doctors and lawyers and professional people who are fast. Subhanallah, alhamdulillah, Allah subhanahu wa ta'ala has preserved and protected this deen, that it can never be the monopoly of the ulama of Islam. But here it is, Allah subhanahu wa ta'ala says, the ulama that do not sincerely, truly and lillahi ta'ala teach the deen, they keep it to themselves, they do not impart the deen, or that keep the deen but do not practice it. The ulama have to be moral examples of the value of Islam and the teachings of Islam. That which they teach, they must practice. If they do not suffer, they will suffer tremendously for it. Here it is. مَسَلُ الَّذِينَ هُمِّلُوا التَّوْرَاةَ ثُمَّ لَمْ يَحْمِلُهَا كَمَسَلِ الْحِمَارِ يَحْمِلُ أَسْفَارًا. The likeness of those who were charged with the observance of the law, with the commandments of God, and then they observed it not, Allah subhanahu wa ta'ala says, is as the likeness of an ass which is laden with books. I have quoted to you from Surah Jum'ah, 62nd, 62, Surah number 62, Ayah number 5. Commentary. Allah subhanahu wa ta'ala here speaks of the ulama who have a lot of learning but no practice. They do not observe the deen. They do not observe the laws of the deen. They have spent many years and a large amount of money in learning the deen, but they fail to pass it on to people afterwards as they should, either because of laziness or because of attaching material value or pride to their knowledge. They have book knowledge, but they fail to impart it and therefore raise the lives of other peoples. They are therefore guilty of a severe infringement of the law of Islam, and they are useless to society in this respect, for they serve no good purpose. Says Allah subhanahu wa ta'ala in the Quran Majid, أَفَمَنْ يَعْلَمُ أَنَّمَا أُنزِلَ إِلَيْكَ مِنْ رَبِّكَ الْحَقُّ كَمَنْ هُوَ أَعْمَى إِنَّمَا يَتَذَكَّرُ أُولُو الْأَلْبَابِ. Sadaqallahu al-Azim, says Allah subhanahu wa ta'ala, is he then who knows that what has been revealed to you from your sustainer is the truth, like one who is blind? The ulama, the learned people. Is he then, says Allah Ta'ala, who knows that what has been revealed to you from your sustainer, in other words, the knowledge of Quran, the teachings of Quran and the teachings of Sunnah, is he then that knows that what has been revealed to you from your sustainer, that it is the truth and the haq, is he like one who is blind, one who lacks that knowledge? Asks Allah subhanahu wa ta'ala in the Quran. Says Allah subhanahu wa ta'ala, إِنَّمَا يَتَذَكَّرُوا أُولُو الْأَلْبَابِ. But only those who are gifted with understanding will reflect whether this is the acceptable thing or not. Only those who are gifted with understanding will understand and will reflect on this question. What is the question? Is the person that knows like a blind man? Can that person who knows be taken to be a blind person? Are the seeing like the blind? A person who can see and a person who cannot see? The ulama are people who can see. They can understand. They know what the message of Allah subhanahu wa ta'ala, what the commandments of Allah subhanahu wa ta'ala are in the Quran Majid. And also the things, the habits and the sunnah inspirations that Nabi Kareem sallallahu alayhi wa sallam received from Allah subhanahu wa ta'ala, the teachings of the sunnah teachings. What about them? A person that knows that the ulama are people who have been taught these sunnah teachings, if they do not carry it out and they do not pass it on, what happens then? They are people who can see. The people who can see should lead the people who cannot see. If they do not lead them, then Allah subhanahu wa ta'ala says, إِنَّمَا يَتَذَكَّرُ أُولُو الْأَلْبَابِ. You think about it. You think about this question. Are they openly defying and disobeying the laws of Allah subhanahu wa ta'ala? If they are so, are they deserving of the punishment of Allah subhanahu wa ta'ala? Most certainly yes. Commentary, the ulama know the truth. They have been taught and trained in the truth and are therefore the seeing. They are not blind people. They know They are not ignorant people. Yet the Quran is clear that there are ulama who are blind in spite of the knowledge that they possess, in spite of the training that they have. The exceptions to this rule are only those who are gifted with understanding and vision and perception, which has obviously been achieved through dedication and sincere devotion and application and hard work. To turn one's back to the truth is an evil choice and an extremely dangerous one, as we can see from the severity of punishment on the ulama who ignore their responsibilities and their duties. I give you another example here, a fairly good comparison. Says Allah subhanahu wa ta'ala in the Quran Majid, Ya Nisa An-Nabi, Ya Nisa An-Nabi, Man Ya'ti Min Kunna Bifahishatin Mubayyina يُضَاعَفْ لَهَا الْعَذَابَ ضِعْفَيْنِ صَدَقَ اللَّهُ الْعَظِيمُ. O wives of the Prophet, if any of you are guilty of manifestly dishonorable conduct, the punishment of Allah will be doubled for you. Allahu Akbar. صَدَقَ اللَّهُ. صَدَقَ اللَّهُ الْعَظِيمُ. O wives of the Prophet of Islam, honorable wives, O mothers of the Muslimin, of all time, the wives of the Nabi Kareem sallallahu alayhi wa sallam are the mothers of all true believers. Says Allah subhanahu wa ta'ala, Ya Nisa An-Nabi, Man Ya'ti Min Kunna Bifahishatin Mubayyina. If any one of you is guilty of any kind of dishonorable conduct, of conduct unbecoming those who are the wives of such a person as who came as a mercy unto mankind, of the Nabi of the Rasul of Allah sallallahu alayhi wa sallam, if any one of you is guilty of misconduct, says Allah subhanahu wa ta'ala, you know what Allah subhanahu wa ta'ala will do to you, you who have been chosen as the holy wives of the holiest of holy, you, yudha'af lahal azaba di'afayn. Allahu Akbar. The punishment of Allah ta'ala will be doubled for you. This is in Surah Ahzab, 33rd Surah of the Quran, ayat number 30. Surah Ahzab, 33rd Surah of the Quran, ayat number 30, says Allah subhanahu wa ta'ala, the holy wives of Rasulullah sallallahu alayhi wa sallam were instructed by the Nabi sallallahu alayhi wa sallam in the teachings and the ways of the deen of Islam, the laws of Islam. They had no reason for seeking alternate and different ways to the one shown to them by a Rasulullah sallallahu alayhi wa sallam. The ulama of Islam, now here comes the comparison, the ulama of Islam, similarly, they learn, they are taught the beautiful and splendid teachings of our deen and how to apply them and how to teach them to others. By giving such a warning to the holy wives of Rasulullah sallallahu alayhi wa sallam, who are the mothers of the ummah, that their punishment will be doubled for any kind of dishonorable conduct, a warning is hereby also sounded to the learned people, the ulama, among the Muslimin, that their punishment will also be multiplied if they behave contrarily to the laws and teachings of Islam. If it's good enough for the wives of Rasulullah sallallahu alayhi wa sallam, surely it is good enough for the ulama. Following is a narration, I'm following this up by giving you further examples. Following is a narration of Ma'ruf Karkhi rahmatullah alayh. He's a great saint. Following is a narration of Ma'ruf Karkhi rahmatullah alayh from Bakr bin Hubaysh rahmatullah alayh, which is most alarming and frightening. Brothers, please listen very carefully, because the ulama must not think that it is an easy field in which they are operating. Listen to this hadith and you will see what kind of field we are operating in. Following is a narration of Ma'ruf Karkhi from Bakr bin Hubaysh, which is alarming and frightening. The ulama should take careful note of this narration, for it should inspire self-correction and the seeking of forgiveness from Allah subhanahu wa ta'ala. The ulama is Su' who proudly disseminate falsehood and deceit, who hold people to the traditions and customs of kufr and shirk, and who divide and deepen prejudices and differences within the ummah, should take a special note of this narration. and they should remember that there is still time for tawbah and istighfar. In my experience, many of them know that they are doing wrong. Many of them know that they are simply flowing with the stream. Many of them know that it is only a question of meeting the needs of their stomach. But they should know that death is inevitable, as is questioning in the hereafter. All of us are accountable for our actions and our deeds to Allah subhanahu wa ta'ala. And we must always consider and reflect on what will happen to us on the other side of life. Ma'ruf Karhi rahmatullah alayhi narrated from Bakr bin Hubaysh that there is a desert in Jahannam, from which, from this desert that is in Jahannam, from which Jahannam seeks refuge 7 times every day. Follow this very carefully. There is a certain desert in the Jahannam, in Jahannam, and hell, Jahannam, seeks refuge, protection from that desert 7 times every day. And there is a cave in this desert from which Jahannam and desert seek refuge 7 times every day. The desert, Jahannam and the desert seek 7 times a day protection of Allah subhanahu wa ta'ala from this cave that is in that desert. And in this cave is a snake from which hell, the desert, and the cave seek refuge. In this cave, there is a snake. Jahannam and the desert and the cave, 7 times a day, they ask Allah subhanahu wa ta'ala to protect them from the snake. This snake will emerge, in other words, on the day of judgment. This snake will emerge on the day of judgment for those who committed injustice to the knowledge of the Quran which they possessed. That is, these are the ulama who deviated and strayed from the true path. They trespassed, they offended, and they rebelled after knowing right from wrong and truth from falsehood. Ma'ruf Karhi continues from Bakr bin Hubaysh. He says, when this happens, when the snake starts biting those ulama, when this happens, these learned people, these ulama in the Quran, of the Quran, they will say, O Allah, you have commenced punishment with us, and you have left the mushrikeen, the idolatrous people, who should actually be punished first. They will be informed by Allah subhanahu wa ta'ala. The learned and the intelligent are not equal to the ignorant and the uninformed. Unquote. This hadith, this narration is in Talbis Iblis on page 154. Page 154 of the Kitab Talbis Iblis. Brothers, I'm not going to go over this again, only the last part. Here comes a snake that is in a cave, that is in a desert which is in Jahannam. All of them seek 7 times a day shelter, refuge, protection from Allah subhanahu wa ta'ala, from the snake that is in that cave, that is in a desert, that is in Jahannam. And this snake is specially reserved for those ulama who did not carry out their tasks and their duties. We think it is fun, it is easy to become an alim. Brother, it is easy to become a doctor. It is easy to become a lawyer. It is easy to become an accountant, easy to become an engineer. Don't play around with the Quran, with the knowledge of the Quran. For if you possess the knowledge of the Quran, and then you fool around, and then you pray on, then you break the law and the commandment of Allah subhanahu wa ta'ala, and the teachings of Sunnah of Rasulullah sallallahu alayhi wa sallam, then you are playing a very dangerous game. There is a snake in Jahannam, from which the desert in which this cave is, from which the cave included, seek protection from Allah subhanahu wa ta'ala 7 times a day. What kind of snake must that be? You know, brothers, I think sometimes when Allah subhanahu wa ta'ala mentions the snakes and scorpions that will be there in the grave to punish the people, the kafirin and mushrikeen and munafiqeen that will enter qabr, and how powerful the fangs and the poisons of these snakes and scorpions are. How many times more powerful and poisonous must this snake be that is in this cave in the desert in Jahannam? And how it tells us here that these people, who the ulama who are supposed to teach that which is in the Quran, for the whole deen is in the Quran, the whole teaching, Muhammad Rasulullah sallallahu alaihi wasallam's teachings are all included in the Quran as well. Everything of divine revelation is included in the Quran. Whatever Muhammad Rasulullah sallallahu alaihi wasallam taught is in accordance with the Quran, not against the Quran. So whatever Allah and His Rasul have taught to us, if anybody acts contrarily to that, transgresses what is in there, disobeys, then they are targets for the snake. And it will come out first, and the ulama will be there, and they will be judged first, and they will be punished first by Allah subhanahu wa ta'ala, and this is the snake. They will say, Ya Allah, you're punishing us. We were alims, we did so much work, and we served the nation and the ummah, and we taught them Quran, and all this we did, and here the snake is biting us. Ya Allah, where? How? Here is the answer that Allah subhanahu wa ta'ala will give them, that the learned people of the Quran, and those that were intelligent in the meaning of the Quran, they are not equal to the people that are ignorant and uninformed about the Quran. Allahu Akbar. Such is the promised punishment of the neglectful and transgressing ulama, who instead of guidance are providing misguidance and grief. Many ulama escape the open attentions, temptations and lures of shaitan, but they run foul of his devious and deceitful inner machinations and shrewd schemes, which work on the sensitivities, on the feelings and on the emotions of man. I have already mentioned that the fuqaha, the legists, the lawyers, the legally trained people of Islam, and the ulama, the priests of Islam, are the greatest deterrents and enemies of shaitan, because their service to mankind, to guide mankind to the right and the truth, causes shaitan enormous problems and blockades. Shaitan therefore tries his utmost to deceive them, and shaitan refuses to give up until he finds some measure of success with the ulama and with the fuqaha of Islam. The resistance and the restraint of the ulama and their piety and their devoutness become compelling challenges for shaitan, and shaitan turns to extreme subtlety and concealed insidious suggestions and manipulative tactics to breach their faith and to weaken their resolve. The most dangerous and subtle approach of shaitan is to the ego and the vanity of the ulama. This is their weakest point, and shaitan debilitates it with injections of his venomous serum to a point of breaking down the resistance of the ulama. As a clear warning to the ulama, Siri Sikti Rahmatullah Alayhi, another great saint of Islam, Siri Sikti Rahmatullah Alayhi said, and I quote what he said as to the ego and the vanity and the pride of the ulama, how shaitan uses the vanity and the pride to deceive and to seduce the ulama. Siri Sikti Rahmatullah Alayhi said, and I quote, supposing one enters a park, he wants us to use our imagination. He says, supposing a person enters a very beautiful park, parkland, supposing what you and I today call a nature reserve, right? He's used the word park. Supposing a person enters a nature reserve, a park in which are found all the beautiful trees and all the wonderful birds of the world that Allah subhanahu wa ta'ala has created. Can any brother imagine what kind of park, what kind of nature reserve this must be, where are assembled all the wonderful, beautiful, exotic trees of the world, all of them in full flower, in full bloom, all of them are in this one great nature reserve, beautiful and wonderful. This tree is from this place and this kind, and there are over 1 million trees in this park from all over the world, all in the best form, the finest trees, And also in this park are all the beautiful, wonderful birds of the world. All of them are chattering and making a noise. All of them are there. And can you imagine what a wonderful nature reserve this must be? What a unique and enchanting and fascinating park and nature reserve this would be. Who is drawing this picture for us? Wants us to draw this picture is Sri Sikti Rahmatullah Alayhi. He says, now supposing that these stunningly colorful, beautiful and wonderful birds were to greet you by saying, Assalamu alaikum ya waliullah. These birds, beautiful birds, you walk into this park, this nature reserve, and the birds all come around you and they say, Assalamu alaikum ya waliullah. Peace and blessings be upon you, O friend of Allah. Now supposing, mark this, now he says, now supposing that when the birds greet you in this fascinating nature reserve or park, supposing when they greet you with Assalamu alaikum ya waliullah, supposing that your heart misses a beat as a result of this profound greeting, that is, you become impressed or proud in any way of such a greeting. Sri Sikti Rahmatullah Alayhi says, even by such a momentary pause, you have lapsed into the grip of shaitan. For that greeting has been produced by shaitan. Even if your heart misses a beat, you have fallen into the trap of shaitan. This, he says, is the subtlety of how shaitan deceives the ulama. Such is the deviousness, the cunning and the mischievous plans of shaitan to mislead the ulama of Islam. And this fine example is in Talbis Iblis, page 180. From this rare but excellent example, we can see the shrewdness of shaitan and his astuteness in trying to deceive the ulama of Islam. The ulama of Islam have a truly enormous task in trying to evade the deceit of shaitan. And for this, they have to be thoroughly prepared. The ulama must be thoroughly prepared, for shaitan uses a very fine technique with them. The ibadah of the ulama, the moral example that they set, their restraint and their self-discipline have to be of the highest order. Self-destruction through grievous deception by shaitan has to be carefully watched by the ulama of Islam. They have to mark shaitan in every step of the way if they wish to succeed in their noble task and in their honorable duty. They must also remember that this is an ongoing watch, which means that they must not let up their vigil ever, for shaitan lurks and shadows them all the time, waiting for the appropriate and opportune moment to strike at the ulama at any time during their lives. And may Allah subhanahu wa ta'ala help our ulama, protect our ulama, and guide our ulama, inshallah. Ameen. Jazakumullah. Wa akhiru da'wana. Anil hamdulillahi rabbil alameen. Right, right.
1: Rasulihil kareem. 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Alhamdulillah. All thanks and all praises are due to Allah subhanahu wa ta'ala, our maker Allah, our creator Allah, our sustainer Allah, and we send darood and salam upon the beloved messenger of Allah ta'ala, Sayyidina wa Nabina Muhammadur Rasulullah sallallahu alayhi wa sallam. Our subject is shaitan's plan for man. Alhamdulillah, again we say, by the grace, the mercy of Allah subhanahu wa ta'ala, we have performed Salatul Asr wa Jama'ah on this, the holy month of Rabiul Awwal of the year 1413 of the Hijrah. And this is a Sunday afternoon, equivalent to September 1992. And these are tragic times for the Muslim Ummah. We have the suffering of the Muslims in Bosnia, in Somalia, in Afghanistan. We tend to forget sometimes in Kashmir, people who have been serving since partition in 1947. That very day after partition, the Indian soldiers took over Kashmir and have been there ever since. And if we come to know the suffering of the Muslims in Kashmir, we would be overwhelmed by it. That happened in 1947, we are in 1992. Continuously from that time, Muslims have suffered there every day, every night.
0: 24 hours a day, every hour, every minute and every second of the day, those Muslims have been suffering. We had Afghanistan, their suffering is not yet over. They have left behind, like the British used to do, the colonialist masters used to do, they have left behind little groups. Infighting is going on between them. It's all a fighting about power, establishment of Islamic hukuma, and so many other countries of the world where Muslims are, the suffering is a tragedy. It bodes very ill for the Muslims, and it speaks of a very weak condition of the Muslimin, as prophesied by Sayyidina wa Nabina Muhammadu Rasulullah sallallahu alayhi wa sallam. Our subject is Shaitan's plan for man, and we have been discussing the leadership of the Muslim Ummah. We have been discussing the preachers and propagators of Islam, the people who lecture and teach Islam, the people who write on Islam. We've discussed the authors and writers of Islam. We've looked at the ulama of Islam last week. We spent practically the whole lesson at looking at the ulama of Islam. And today we commence with the poets and the writers of Islam. This is a very important section as well. It includes all the different types of poetry and all the various kinds of writing on Muslims and Islam. It encompasses a very large, each one of these categories we have dealt with encompasses a large category of Muslim professionals and learned people. People who are opinion makers, people who are teachers, people who are propagators, people who write on Islam, preach Islam, teach Islam, who are exponents of Islam. They are professionals, learned people, well taught, well trained. Let's proceed with the poets and writers of Islam, and we look at how Shaitan has used his treachery and his methods of seduction to lead them astray. This is a category of people that Shaitan finds quite easy to deceive and to mislead. For the poets and writers are generally people with a highly inflated self-esteem of themselves. They are also fairly sensitive people who may be inclined to lightheartedness, to merrymaking, to joking, to bantering. If they have a serious disposition, some of them do. They are a minority, however, among poets and writers. If they do have a serious disposition, then they are easily drawn to disregarding other people and to regarding themselves with what we call a superiority complex. What I am saying is that there could be serious weaknesses in the character of our poets and writers, which Shaitan can easily bait. Then again, many of them are given to reflection and imagination, to long periods of reflection and imagination. And these are the avenues that are used extensively by Shaitan to deceive people. In other words, through the mind of people, through the thinking processes of people, Shaitan enters the mind. When there is no Allah and Rasul and Zikrullah in the mind of a person, in the reasoning faculties of a person, then Shaitan penetrates the mind of man and uses his imagination to deceive him or her. They are also prone to laziness and a lax attitude in many matters. Poets and writers tend to be generally to be lazy people, lax people. And when I use the word lazy and lax, I mean in the practice of their deen. To draw them away, they may have, remember we are dealing here with professional people, proficient people in the deen, they know, but they lack in practice. To draw them away from the truth, Shaitan suggests to them that they are endowed with deep insight, with tremendous wisdom, with great persuasion, with remarkable intuition, with exceptional vision, and with excellent perception. Imagine, look at all the techniques that I... And remember, brothers, what I'm telling you here now was written many hundreds of years ago, and most of it has been taken from the teachings and from the sayings. Firstly, from the words of Allah subhanahu wa ta'ala contained in the Quran Majid, and all of you are aware of the qissa of Adam alayhi salatu wasalam and Shaitan. Shaitan's promise on the day of what he was going to do in order to deceive man. So that promise was made even before Adam alayhi salatu wasalam came down upon earth. So our first proof is Quran. Thereafter, the numerous ahadith of the Sahaba of Rasulullah sallallahu alaihi wasallam and the Sahaba ikram ridwanullahi ta'ala alaihim ajmain. So we are not here, and of course the thousands and thousands and upon thousands of examples given by our great awliya and ulama are written on this very subject. All right. So here we are not playing a guessing game. I told you we have used Allama Ibn Jawzi rahmatullahi's kitab as our guide, known as Talbis Iblis, where he has taken many of these thousands of examples and put them in a nutshell in a brilliantly written compiled book. There he states that when it comes to poets and writers, you know, what we call journalists and so on, and brothers, you can read some of the things that they write about Islam, how they expose, explain Islam, how misleading it can be, how they can lead you away from the truth, how they can lead people astray. Now, these people are used by shaitan if they are not practicing Muslims, or they are weak in their practices, or they are weak in their belief. Shaitan dupes them that you write about Islam, you write poetry about Islam, mashallah, you know a lot about the deen. The man knows very little, but shaitan keeps pushing this idea into their mind that they know a lot about the deen. Some of them know nothing of Arabic language as such. They have never sat in a class and studied Islam. Oh yes, they have read a book here by this writer and a book there by that writer and a book here by a certain orientalist, and they, shaitan tells them, no, but you people are brilliant. You write on Islam, you know a lot, you are very learned. You know more than the ulama, you know more than the sufaha, you know more than the huffaz, you know more than the fuqaha, you know more than the muhaddiseen. MashaAllah, you people write on Islam, you are very learned people. They only speak on Islam. Many of them do not even speak on Islam. Many of them are supposed to teach Islam. They do not do so. But you write on Islam, MashaAllah, you write poetry, you know more history, you know more fiqh, you have greater knowledge than all of them. And shaitan makes us. Now, if a person is not fully imbued with Islam and does not fully know and comprehend the teachings of Islam, and shaitan who has to make him this waswas, obviously what will happen? Shaitan will succeed with such a man because of the man's human ego. Our egos are weak, and shaitan knows exactly how to inject us. He uses pride. Very few poets and writers can resist accepting such laudable comments about themselves and their work. And here again I want to make one point, brothers. It is not only the mind and imagination that shaitan uses. He also appears to them out of the audience in the form and the shape of a human being. And he walks up to them and he praises them. You know the poetry that you recite? MashaAllah. Out of the audience appears shaitan as a human being, and sometimes a very saintly, holy, wise, great, knowledgeable person, pious person, dressed pious with a long tasbih, and so forth and so on. I've described him to you many times. And he appears, and this man, this poet says, MashaAllah, if a wise and learned man like this can praise me, then I know a lot. You remember the example I gave you last week about the garden? The example of Siri Sikti, rahmatullah alayh, that beautiful nature reserve with all the trees and flowers of the world and all the wonderful birds of the world. And when they say, Assalamu alaykum ya waliullah, Assalamu alayka ya waliullah, and your heart misses one beat with pride and ego, what happens then? You are a condemned man because you have allowed shaitan to get through to you and through to your...

Miss, your heart misses one beat with pride and ego. What happens then? You are a condemned man because you have allowed Shaitan to get through to you and through to your pride. You feel wonderful. So dangerous is Shaitan, brothers. And the moment that poet has missed a beat, missed a step, or that writer, Shaitan has gripped him. Brothers, they write beautiful. Some of our journalists and writers of Islam write beautiful, but there's poison in their pen. They write 999 beautiful words, sentences, and the thousandth one is full of such poison that those who read it will be misled, deceived by that person writing. Shaitan whispers to them, to the poets now, Shaitan whispers to them, we're discussing Shaitan's evil technique. Shaitan whispers to them that they are very highly cultivated, truly cultured, extremely refined and very educated persons who are unlike others in society. That they are a select group. They are well-bred men with refined, cultivated tastes and excellent talents, he whispers to them. Shaitan tells them that they are rare men of letters. Being highly sensitive and sentimental people, these suggestions of Shaitan appeals to the poets and writers to such an extent that they come to believe that people are taking notice of them and of their work and placing a high value and a very esteemed estimation on them, very great estimation and value on them. Who can resist such temptation? Do you tell me, we are human beings, all right? Who will resist such a temptation? Let Shaitan come to us and tell us this. What will be our condition? Who can resist such temptation? Once they have accepted these accolades and praises from Shaitan, they are going all the way down. All the way down. Once they have accepted Shaitan, they are going to keep slipping down. Shaitan thereafter whispers into their hearts and their minds. For them, many things are possible, he tells them. Shaitan now tells them. Now you know, Shaitan goes step by step to sink them, to make them sink. Now Shaitan proceeds. Now this is his methodology, his evil system. Shaitan thereafter whispers into their hearts and into their minds that for them many things are possible and many things are permissible which are forbidden and prohibited for other peoples, for they belong to a very special and select band of people. Shaitan then begins to prey on their passions and on their emotions. He tells them that they have urgent needs and strong desires which must be fulfilled. You are poets and you are writers. You know, you have certain urges. You have certain desires, and these can be fulfilled because you are a very cultivated, select group of people. He tells them, smoking, and here I mean the things that are haram, like dakha and cocaine and opium, that type of thing. Smoking, drinking and drug taking increase and stimulate their meditative powers, their powers of meditation, Shaitan tells them, and it increases their imaginative faculties. You will be able to write better poetry, you will be able to write better articles, you will be able to write better books. Therefore, I mean for you, you know, once you have smoked opium or dakha or whatever, or you have taken drugs, then for you it's permissible because you are a man that use your imagination and you use your thinking, and therefore for you it's permissible. For others it's haram, but for you it is permissible because you are one of the select people. Allahu Akbar. Women, he tells them to the poets and the writers, Shaitan tells them, women are, you know, women you need for honing and toning your writing skills and your poetry making skills. Shaitan breaks them down with moral deprivations and transgressions. They mix with both sexes regularly and find great thrill and excitement in these gatherings. So they, poets and writers, like to read their articles and their researchers and whatever they have compiled and to deliver their poetry in front of mixed audiences where they can gauge the responses and the reactions of men and women. Yeah, we are discussing Muslim writers, remember, and we are discussing Muslim poets, remember. And under poetry, as I will indicate to you later, under poetry I am including music and song. So qawwalis and ratibs and all these things are included. Every form. There is no such thing as religious or Islamic permission for the things that are haram.
There's no such thing. What is haram will remain haram. And every description, and I don't know all the various forms that they take, but there it is. Mixed gatherings of this kind, wherein there is deliveries of poetries and Islamic articles and recitations and whatever you want to call it, whether it's tilawa or whatever, or holy poetry, if there is such a thing. No, brothers. Allahu, not in a mixed gathering. Not even the permissible kind of the highest form of poetry, which is not accompanied by, which we call shir. Clean, pure poetry, the type that was permitted by Sayyidina Rasulullah sallallahu alayhi wa sallam to the Sahaba-i-Karam. That special type of poetry, which is permissible. In a mixed audience, now it becomes haram. With some of them, I say this because there are mahfile adab, select club type of gatherings wherein there are professional male and female Muslims gathered and non-Muslim males and females gathered, those who know the Urdu or the Arabic language or the Persian language, whichever language in which these poetries are delivered, wherein these recitations are rendered and given, sometimes over 3 days and 2 days and 1 days or just an evening. Because of the mixed gathering, that poetry which would otherwise be permissible becomes haram. With some of them, Shaitan uses the philosophic arrow with these poets and these writers. Shaitan makes them dress fashionably or very poorly. Allahu Akbar, Shaitan is too wise, but too clever for us. He is too much of a shark, too much of a shrewd operator, mastermind, arch deceiver. He goes to the poets and tells them that look, and he goes to these writers and he tells them, you know, for you it's permissible, you dress as you like, you look like a, you know, a loafer, a beggar, it's permissible for you. He goes to another one and he sees the temperament and the nature and the disposition of the person and he tells him, no, you must be suited in the best, you must be dressed in the finest. Shaitan makes them, or at least some of them, dress very fashionably and others very poorly, depending on their inclinations and dispositions. They are sometimes clean and sometimes unclean. Tells them, look, for you it's permissible because you are a poet and a great writer. So if you stink and you haven't had ghusl for months and months, no problem, because you are, you know, you are in that particular circle. They praise or criticize these poets, and these writers can praise or criticize at their personal whim and fancy. They regard or they spurn. They can regard some with respect and they can spurn whomsoever they wish. Spurn meaning they can disgrace and humiliate whomsoever they wish. They can glorify or they can ridicule, whichever way their bent and inclination may be. They are modest or they are shameless peoples. Modest or shameless. They are generally, and here, as I say, do remember, we are including here the singers. We're including the music makers. You know, it's becoming very fashionable amongst the Muslims recently in South Africa with the opening up of foreign countries, and as a result of disbanding of apartheid, we are having, especially in the Indian circle, we are having a lot of Indian performers from India and Pakistan coming to South Africa, and you have thousands of people gathering. I mean, a hall has been, the city hall of Transvaal of Durban and Johannesburg has become, and Cape Town has become very, very small for them. They have to hire huge parks, rugby grounds, football grounds they have to hire so they can accommodate the 10 to 20 to 30,000 people that want to attend performances by performers. That is totally haram. Even many of them are a kafir mushrik performers, brothers. Thousands of Muslims attend and vent their excitement and their thrill and their ecstasy at the performers and performances. Muslim women push their husbands aside and go onto the stage to dance and to make merry with some of these performers, leave alone kissing them and holding them. Young Muslim girls, astaghfirullah, brothers, what must I tell you? Is this possible in this day and age? Is it possible that these things are happening? Am I trying to deceive you or mislead you? No, brothers. Over 100 performers like this have come and they have been paid millions and billions of rands, which could have been otherwise utilized for the poor, to feed the poor, to make more sympathetic relations between
the non-Muslims and the Muslims in this country, to win their affection. I have just spoken to you earlier about the Christian missionaries, the way they go around making our poorer Muslims Christians by the use of money. What prevents us from using money to help those poor Muslims to retain their iman and to remain Muslims? Why waste it on such performers and performances? Allahu Akbar, Shaitan really, brothers, he really deceives our people a lot. So I am discussing, when I say these things, I'm discussing all of these types of Muslims. They are generally obsequious and servile. You will find many of our poets and many of our writers, they can be, in other words, bought off. They permit and often indulge in forbidden entertainment such as singing and dancing and musical forms and musical states. What does a crowd know whether that is real and true or it's merely a posture which they have adopted? When that person goes into a trance, that's more a fixation than anything else. Who knows? The point is not whether he really goes into a trance and into an ecstatic form of state or not. That is not the point. The point is it halal or is it haram? That is the point. Not the ecstasy. People tell me, no, we go to Ratib and we go to Qawwali and we go to all these performances of entertainment. The reason is because we feel we come closer to our Maker. Astaghfirullah. How shaitan has penetrated their mind. What a justification has shaitan given to them? Astaghfirullah.

to take charge of them in that qabr? Allahu Akbar. I don't know, brothers. I do not want to even pause and reflect and think. Sahaba-e-Karam, Ridwanullahi ta'ala alayhim ajma'in, used to start shivering with fear. They were pious people, brothers. Can they be a more pious group of people than the Sahaba-e-Karam? No, they cannot be. Ridwanullahi ta'ala alayhim. They used to shiver with fright. Sweat used to break out all over their bodies. Their hairs used to stand on end out of fear. What is going to happen to me in my qabr? And look at us. Shaitan uses them to spread all kinds of false rumors and lies about innocent people. Yeah. If they dislike somebody or they are paid to write bad about somebody, what will they do? They will besmirch that person. Who is an artist in character assassination? Our poets and our writers, our journalists. If they are given instruction by the editor and they are told that, look, that man there, he is, or we are being paid to, well, he may not inform them about that, or he may say, look, that man, run him down. Destroy him. That woman there, destroy her. What will these people do? They will use the power of their pen and the power of their paper to destroy that group, organization, or person, male or female. How true this is. They also easily lie, deceive, they cheat, slander, backbite, and defraud people. Verily, these are people of low principles who have been thoroughly deceived and depraved by Shaitan. And brothers, one thing to remember, that there are exceptions. Please do remember, I am not painting the whole lot of them black. Exceptions there are, and there will always be. There will always be those who fear Allah subhanahu wa ta'ala. There will always be those who stand by their principles and right, haq and truth. We are here talking in general. We are talking here about the majority. Music has taken on great significance amongst the Muslims. Very, very disturbing, the thing I'm going to tell you now. You are aware of it? Let's put it into words. Music has taken on great significance amongst the Muslims who consider it permissible in a cultural context. Subhanallah, O Muslimin, take a bottle of wine and put a label fruit juice on it. Take a bottle of wine and put on a label, no alcohol, contains no alcohol. And now you drink it. Nabi Kareem sallallahu alayhi wa sallam prophesied that before Qiyamah, this is what Muslimin will do. They will call the things that are haram by another name. Now they say, no, music and song and all these things, well, in a culture, in the Islamic culture, it is permitted. In the Islamic religion, it's not permitted. So if we attend a cultural gathering, you will always find that the billboards and the pamphlets there and the newspaper adverts say, such and such cultural group, not religious group. Such and such a cultural group presents a cultural show. Astaghfirullah, culture. Culture has now taken precedence over deen, over religion, over Islam. So culturally it is permissible. We're going to a cultural show. Allahu Akbar. And if we want to make salah, we go to a religious place where we can get spiritual food. There we get cultural food. Both is Islam. The one is a form of Islamic entertainment. Astaghfirullah. And the one is Islamic worship. Ibadah. Allahu Akbar. Again, the same thing of putting different labels. There is no religious and cultural separation or divide in Islam. There cannot be religious prohibition on the one hand and cultural permission on the other. How can this be? But such is the advice of Shaitan to these people. Here again the enemy, the major main crook comes into the picture. This Shaitan has you. There's thousands and thousands of, you imagine for yourself how many thousands go to these shows of an entertainment. Yes, we have Three Arts, you have Good Hope, in Natal you have, in Transvaal you have, all over the show, thousands and thousands of Muslims. Yes, maybe even the majority of Muslims go and attend these shows. And they say it's permissible. So how many has Shaitan got through? How many has Shaitan deceived? How many has Shaitan seduced? You work it out for yourself. But such is the advice of Shaitan to these people, and they accept it, and they act on it, and they believe in it. Islamic law is very clear on such matters. Music and singing is haram. Let's look at the Quran Majid for this important subject, so it can be cleared up. If not for our older people, the parents

0: the mothers and the fathers, then at least for our children, let we in this class, let's use the opportunity. Many a young person, many a young boy, many a young girl, I know for a fact, listens to these tapes, cassettes and lessons. Let us elucidate for them and put the score straight. They would love to know, because on many occasions they want to find out, is it permissible? We understand in a cultural context it is permissible. But it worries us, how permissible is it? Is it at all permissible for their sakes, as a contribution to them and their earnest and sincere will to know?
1: Alhamdulillah wa kafa, wa salatu wa salamu ala Sayyidinil Mustafa, sallallahu alayhi wa ala alihi wa ashabihi wa baraka wa sallama tasliman kathiran kathira. أما بعد فأعوذ بالله من الشيطان الرجيم بسم الله الرحمن الرحيم يا أيها الذين آمنوا استعينوا بالصبر والصلاة إن الله مع الصابرين صدق الله العظيم. Ulama-e-Kiram, most respected brothers and also our sisters listening over the receivers. Last week I had introduced a topic, but we could not proceed very much because the subject matter that was discussed went on a different direction. Nevertheless, what I was bringing to your attention is this, that we are living in a world in which we have relationship with different people. We have our relationship with Allah Tabaraka wa Ta'ala. Our connection with Allah Tabaraka wa Ta'ala must be put right. Our relationship with Rasulullah Pak sallallahu alayhi wa sallam, relationship with the creation of Allah Tabaraka wa Ta'ala, and our relationship with our own nafs and selves. All these things have to be put right. Then only we can claim to be good practical Muslims. And not just specializing in a certain field of ibadat and neglecting all the other areas and departments and aspects of our lives, and yet making very bold and loud claims that Jannat has been reserved for us. We have to look into our lives, where are we going wrong? Sometimes it is our business life that is not right. Sometimes it is our home life that is not right. Sometimes it is our ibadat which is not right. So our akhlaq, our ibadat, everything has to be put right. And it is not something that is impossible. If it had been impossible to practice upon Sharia, then Allah Tabaraka wa Ta'ala would not have made it compulsory and obligatory upon us to practice upon Sharia. How can Allah Tabaraka wa Ta'ala be considered as a just and a fair Allah if, na'uzu billah, He was asking us to practice on something that was impossible to practice upon? So Shariat of Islam, Deen of Islam, the religion of Islam, the teachings of Islam, they are for all times, all ages, all climates, all kinds of people. Allah Tabaraka wa Ta'ala has given us such a beautiful Sharia. As you always hear of the example, that if we have to just take Salat for it, that Allah Ta'ala has made it farz. Now Allah Ta'ala made Salat farz, so look at the number of concessions that go with it. And the number of rukhsats, as you call it, that Allah Tabaraka wa Ta'ala gives. That if a person cannot make wuzu, he is sick, he is ailing, or the doctor says the usage of the water will be harmful, or the water is not available within a certain distance, then tayammum he must make. So much so that sometimes people impose upon themselves certain difficulties and then blame Sharia for it. If, for example, a person is unable to make wuzu himself, he is bedridden, he cannot make wuzu himself, he has to take the assistance of somebody. Somebody will bring the water and make him wash his hands and his face and his feet. Then it's not necessary for that person to even make wuzu. That person should make tayammum. When I was in hospital, so it was the time for namaz. And of course the bed wasn't facing in the direction of the qibla. And I had just recovered from the bypass. Now all the tubes that were in the body. Now imagine if I have to ask the doctors now to move my bed in the direction of the qibla and bring water so that I may make wuzu to make namaz. Then what impression would that have been creating upon the personnel there, that Islam is a very difficult religion? And in fact this is what some of them said afterwards, that some of our patients, they come here, they make life very difficult for us. They cannot get up from the bed, they cannot wash their hands, they cannot wash their feet, but they will insist that somebody must bring a dish, somebody must bring water, somebody must make them wash their hands. Now Shariat allows us that at such a time the person should just make tayammum. How easy Allah tabaraka wa ta'ala has made it. Also when a person, or if a person cannot make the namaz standing position, then he must sit and read. Again, when it comes to sitting and reading, there too that it is so simple and so easy that if the person cannot make sajda, if the person cannot go into sajda, then he doesn't even have to stand and read the salat and then sit on the chair and get up again and sit again. There's no need for that. The person can sit on the chair and make the salat. But since this subject just suddenly came to mind, let me just mention one masla also. As far as the brothers who are sitting on the chairs are concerned, I was also a member of your club for a number of days after the operation. So one masla that we must remember, that as far as possible, we should avoid chairs with backrest. If we have got a back problem, a spinal problem, that we cannot go into ruku, we can't go into sajda, and we got a serious back problem, then it is okay if we sit on a chair with a backrest and make salat. But if we don't have a back problem, then use the plastic stools that are available and sit with humility in front of Allah tabaraka wa ta'ala. It does not befit a servant of Allah tabaraka wa ta'ala to read namaz relaxed with his back against the backrest. If there is no stool available, or if the person is reading on a chair with a backrest, then at least come forward a little and sit humbly and then make the salat. But as far as possible, yes, for listening to lectures and listening to bayans and things like that, it is acceptable. But when it comes to the salat itself, then try your level best to avoid chairs with a backrest. In fact, in one masjid that I went in another country, I won't mention, there was a whole section almost half the size of this masjid where there were only chairs. Only chairs. And most of the people that came in, they went for the chairs and they sat there. I was very surprised and shocked. So I was told, no, these people are sick. So there's no harm and no sin if the person is sick, then he makes use of this concession. But then to place it in such a manner that it looks like a railway station, then definitely that is not right. So we should try and avoid that. But the masla that I was discussing was that if a person cannot sit, if the person cannot make sajda, he can't go into sajda, and he has to sit and read salat, then he does not even have to stand and read and then sit on the chair and then get up. The person cannot sit and read, he can lie down and read. Now look at the concessions. So if no tayammum, if the person can't make wuzu, then make tayammum. Cannot stand and read, sit and read, but read. So it shows that Allah tabaraka wa ta'ala, when He made something compulsory, then together with that He gave us so much of concessions. He eased our difficulties and problems. What if Allah ta'ala had made it compulsory that whatever condition you are in, you have to stand and read your salat? So Shariat of Islam, whatever Allah ta'ala has made compulsory for us, it is practical in any time, any age, any climate. It is not difficult. Yes, if we make things difficult for ourselves, then we must blame ourselves. Most of the times when a person cannot get up for salat or he cannot make his salat, it is not that Shariat has made it difficult. Take a journey, for example. A person is traveling from here to Cape Town or is going overseas. Now he has left his home and he has become a musafir. Whilst he is traveling, the salat time of Zuhur will set in. Just for argument's sake, if the salat time for Zuhur is 12 o'clock, Zawal is 12 o'clock and after that is time for Zuhur. Now it's not necessary that the person must stop straight away and make his Zuhur namaz. Look at the beautiful teachings of the Sharia. Look at the example of Rasulullah Pak Sallallahu Alaihi Wasallam. Look at the examples of his companions. Now who could have had more love for Allah Ta'ala and who could have been more concerned about the Salat than the companions of the Prophet Sallallahu Alaihi Wasallam and the Nabi Alayhi Sallallahu Alaihi Wasallam himself. But yet Rasulullah Pak Sallallahu Alaihi Wasallam, in his example we find how the Zuhur and the Asr Salat, now we will talk about the Hanafi ruling, that the person can continue his journey. Now the Zuhur time has set in, but he can continue with his journey until just before Asr. Now if Asr is commencing at say 4 o'clock, so he can stop somewhere at 3:45, make his wuzu, make just 2 rakats of salat, and if he has some snack or some tea or just relaxes 5 minutes, it will be time for Asr. So then he makes his Asr Salat 2 rakats. So within 10 minutes or 15 minutes he has made his Asr Namaz too, he has made his Zuhr Namaz too, and he continues with his journey. Now the Maghrib, the sun will set. Now if a person is a jahil or he doesn't know the masail, then he will get very excited and get everybody also worried. But if he knows the masail, that there's still about 1 hour and 20 minutes to go before Isha time, so he will say, let's carry on, let's proceed, because we don't want to stop here. And then just about 10 minutes before Isha Salat, you stop somewhere, make your Maghrib Salat, rest for about 5 minutes, it's time for Isha Salat, make the Isha Salat 2 Farz and 3 Witr and proceed. Now what is difficult in that? If a person wants to go to the toilet, he will stop somewhere. If he wants to fill up petrol, he will stop somewhere. And for so many other reasons, he will stop. So if he is really concerned about practicing upon Sharia, then Sharia is not difficult. It is we who make things difficult. So what I was going to discuss again was that Imam Ghazali Rahmatullah Alayhi had said, and again we went on a different line, Imam Ghazali Rahmatullah Alayhi had said that for every person who is a salik, and which Muslim says that he does not want this connection with Allah Ta'ala, which Muslim will say that he does not want a connection with Rasulullah Sallallahu Alaihi Wasallam, which true Muslim will say that I don't want in my life Deen and Sharia? Yes, there can be negligence, there can be deficiency, there can be a weakness, there can be nafs and shaitan having overpowered this person. But deep down in his heart, if he is a Muslim, then he must have the desire that I want to be a practical Muslim. He must cry over his weakness and over his sins. But if he does not have the desire that I want to be a practical Muslim, then what kind of a Muslim is that? So he says that the person's aqidahs must be first put right. And that is where last week we went off onto the month of Safar, that our aqidah must come right. And alhamdulillah, that discussion helped a lot of brothers and sisters also, because many people truly believe that in the month of Safar, lots of difficulties, hardships and problems come. So therefore, you must not get married in Safar, and you must not get proposed in Safar, and you must not undertake any big business deals in Safar. But if that business deal is bringing in $1 million or R1 million, then they'll forget about all the nuhusat of Safar. And all the bad luck of Safar will be forgotten, because they'll say, no, this Safar month brought a lot of good luck. So we went on to that line. Nevertheless, so he says that this is the first thing, that our aqidahs must be put right. We must have a very firm and a very solid belief in the oneness and the greatness and the glory and the might and the power and the unity of Allah Tabaraka wa Ta'ala, His oneness. We must believe in Allah Tabaraka wa Ta'ala as He is with all His attributes. The attributes of Allah Tabaraka wa Ta'ala is that He is the sustainer. Allah Tabaraka wa Ta'ala is Razzaq. Allah Ta'ala sustains. So we have to believe in Allah Tabaraka wa Ta'ala as a sustainer, not just the knowledge that Allah Ta'ala sustains. Because then we will look at our business and we'll say, no, but I am being sustained through my business. I am being sustained through this income of mine, through that investment of mine. No doubt those are means of sustenance. But who is it that creates that means? It is none but Allah Tabaraka wa Ta'ala. In the mother's stomach, which business sustained a person? In the mother's stomach, which business was providing for the person? Who was giving the person hands, feet, ears, mind, heart, soul, everything in the mother's stomach? And after birth again, Allah Tabaraka wa Ta'ala provides milk for that baby and puts that intelligence into that baby's mind that this is how you should suck the milk of your mother. Allah Tabaraka wa Ta'ala is the sustainer. Now that's another subject. But we have to believe in Allah Ta'ala as He is with all His sifats. Not just a vague belief that Allah Tabaraka wa Ta'ala exists. That kind of belief, many people who don't even believe in Islam and Sharia and Deen, they also say that there is something like existence of God. So that much of belief that there is an existence of God is not sufficient. It must be our yaqeen, our deep-hearted faith. So now when we believe in that Allah Tabaraka wa Ta'ala, so then we have to believe that every decision is made by that Allah. He has given us a willpower. Allah Tabaraka wa Ta'ala has given us a willpower. And we are being punished or will be rewarded in the manner that we use this willpower which Allah Ta'ala has given to us. Now nobody dragged us and forced us from our home and tied chain around our hands and brought us to the masjid now to make salat. It was the willpower that Allah Ta'ala had given to us, and we used that willpower and we came for salat. And there are many of those who use the willpower to go somewhere else. So the punishment and the reward is because of that usage of that willpower. But the decision or the power to make use of that willpower is given by Allah Tabaraka wa Ta'ala. When the person decides to do something, then the qudrat or the power to undertake that action is given by Allah Ta'ala. Now I use my willpower that I want to pick this hand up of mine. So I picked it up. But who is it that gave me the strength to pick up this hand? I used the willpower that was given by Allah Ta'ala and I picked it up. But if Allah Ta'ala decided that it must remain paralyzed, no, Allah Ta'ala protect, then which person can pick his hand up? So we have a willpower. So we must make use of that willpower. And that is what we are going to be questioned about. But we have to believe that Allah Tabaraka wa Ta'ala makes the decisions after that in accordance with our actions. So whatever suffering we are going through around the world, it is because of our actions and because of our deeds. Whether we like it or not, that is the truth and nothing but the truth. And we don't have to go very far. Always we will look at the actions of people around the world. We just have to go to our casinos and our discos and our rave clubs. And we have to see the illicit love relationships across the board. School children of 9 years and 10 years and 15 years and married people of 50 years and 60 years. We have to look across the board the amount of sins that we are indulging in. There's nothing but zulmat and darkness. Ask the people who have got a heart. We don't have that heart. We have got darkness in our own hearts. What can we see darkness? But the thing is that those people who have got a heart, when they just walk out, then they can see that how much of zulmat and darkness there is. So in our own lives, there's so much of weakness, so much of shortcoming, so much of indulgence in sins. So the conditions that befall an ummat is because of the actions of the ummat. However, amongst the ummat, Allah Tabaraka wa Ta'ala will always have those whom we term as the awliya-i siddiqeen, or those whom we term as the walis of Allah Ta'ala, or those who are pious, righteous, God-fearing. Those people will always exist, because Allah Ta'ala Himself has said in the Quran Sharif, Ya ayyuhal ladina amanu taqullah wa kunu ma'as sadiqeen. O you believers, fear Allah Tabaraka wa Ta'ala and become of those who are the sadiqeen, the truthful ones. Those who are righteous, those who are pious, join them, become like them. So if they were not existing, how would we become like them? How would we have been able to join them? So Allah Ta'ala will always keep such people. And the muhabbat of those people Allah Tabaraka wa Ta'ala causes to spread. Allah Tabaraka wa Ta'ala first tells the angels, Hazrat Jibreel alayhi salatu wasalam that I love so and so, so you too must love so and so. Hazrat Jibreel alayhi salatu wasalam is told to announce amongst the other angels of the heavens that I love so and so, Allah Ta'ala loves so and so, they must also love so and so. And then that comes down onto the earth, and then the good and the pious people begin to love that person, then that is a sign that Allah Ta'ala also loves that person. It's not the film actors and actresses that we see 1 million people running behind them and we say that, look, that person, when he travels anywhere, there are 1 billion people chasing after him. It's not that love which is the love of Allah Tabaraka wa Ta'ala. That love is for the face of the person, or it is just for the voice of the person. How many times I have said and mentioned this example, that if somebody has to, for example, and if what's wrong, what does it cost in repeating it if it comes to mind again? If somebody has to announce now, or it has to come over the radio stations or in the newspapers, that the most beautiful film actress of the world is going to be arriving at the Durban International Airport, then just see the crowd that will gather there. No buzruk in the world will get such crowd as she will get. But after that, a few minutes later, they get another announcement that she met up with a terrible accident and she got a third degree burn and her face is blackened and all the beauty is gone. And now they will be bringing her and showing her body. Then see how many people go there to the... Why? Because that was just for the face. Something that will wither and perish. So this muhabbat that we are talking about, it descends on the hearts of the Ahlullah. The pious people of the place, of the time, they begin to love that person. So then that is the sign that Allah Tabaraka wa Ta'ala also loves that person. Now this was exactly what Allah Tabaraka wa Ta'ala blessed Shaykh Ahmad Yasin Rahmatullah Alayhi with. His piety, his taqwa, his commitment to the cause, his dedication to Sharia and Deen, that was what put this love into the hearts of millions around the world. And he is one of those few people whose love was in the hearts of the Ahlullah of the world. Because there were some sifats and some qualities in him. Across the board, ulama of different schools of thought, but you will not find any difference of opinion with regards to his piety, his taqwa, and his dedication to the cause. There can be some difference of opinion with regards to the suicide bombers, as they call it, and other things. But in my personal meeting with him, a very humble, simple, down-to-earth person who had a great passion for Palestine, and it was because Palestine, we know, is the place from where Nabi alayhi salatu wasalam's Miraj took place. It is the land of Miraj. The Masjid al-Aqsa is there. The Masjid which Nabi alayhi salatu wasalam said that you should go and make Salat in. And if you cannot go and make Salat there, then send at least some olive oil. Because in those days they used to light the lamps with olive oil. Meaning that if you cannot do anything or you can't go and make Salat, then at least keep that Masjid alive. Keep it lit up. Nabi alayhi salatu wasalam said that a person who dies in Makkah Mukarrama, even if he dies just like that without being martyred, he is a shaheed. And the same thing he mentioned with regards to Palestine, with Sham, that if the person has to die there, then he will be martyred, he will be shaheed. And here he was shaheed upon shaheed. I mentioned these things when we were having the khatam of Yasin Sharif the other night. Nevertheless, so what I was mentioning is that one sifat of his which I have mentioned already two or three times, and I will repeat, and this is something that was very glaring, very striking and very conspicuous in his life, that there was a dedication to Sharia and Deen and Sunnah of Nabi alayhi salatu wasalam, and he was very much concerned about his Salah. Here is a person that was targeted, and he knew fully well that he is the target of the Israeli government. He knew that the enemies are targeting him. He knew that Sharon and his other devils are targeting him. But still, he has the courage to go to the Masjid Fajr Salat with just his two or three bodyguards, and he goes to the Masjid Fajr Salat and he comes back. And that was his habit. As far as possible, although he was almost blind, his hearing was affected. He was on a wheelchair. But he used to make every effort to go and make his Salat in the Masjid with Jamaat. That is the lesson that we must follow. That is the example that we must follow. And those are the reasons why Allah Tabaraka wa Ta'ala put such love of his into the hearts of so many people around the world. Otherwise, to shout slogans is an easy thing. You can get non-Muslims in by the millions to shout slogans for you. But this is what we mean, that the person is committed to a cause, but he is not compromising on deen and sharia in any way. And yet for him there could have been an excuse also, that he was being targeted, so therefore he could have made his salat at home. Allah tabaraka wa ta'ala rest his body in peace. Allah ta'ala give him the highest abode in Jannat. And Allah ta'ala liberate Masjid al-Aqsa from the hands of these zalim Yahudis. And Allah ta'ala give us hidayat to make amal on deen and on sharia, so that we become the mahbub of Allah tabaraka wa ta'ala. And when we become the beloveds of Allah tabaraka wa ta'ala and the walis of Allah ta'ala, then Allah ta'ala himself will send his nusrat and his help. Then with a little bit of effort, Allah tabaraka wa ta'ala will liberate those lands. May Allah ta'ala give me, give you and the entire ummah the tawfiq of amal. May Allah ta'ala remove the difficulties, the hardships and the problems.

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I've given the translation here. Let's do it a third time. Your protection, O Allah, we seek from the mischief of my ears, from the mischief of my eyes, from the mischief of my tongue, from the mischief of my heart, and from the mischief of my private parts. Next dua. 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Also of number 5. 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Here it is. Translation is as follows. O Allah, I seek your protection from being buried under a fallen building or from falling off from a building. الله أكبر. And I seek your protection, O Allah, from drowning. I seek your protection from burning. O Allah, I seek your protection from the ravages of old age. Furthermore, and O Allah, I seek your protection from being deceived at the time of death by Shaitan, from being killed in holy confrontation with my back to the enemy, and from being killed by venomous creatures. Brothers, I guarantee you, you read this dua of Sayyidina Rasulullah sallallahu alayhi wa sallam, no wall will fall on you. If you are in a building, within a building, no matter how many stories it may have, if you are in that building and you have daily recited this dua and there is an earthquake or whatever, or a bomb goes or whatever happens and you happen to be in that building, you will not die in that rubble. You will not be crushed by the wall, not by the building. Somehow you will escape alive, untouched. That is the power of the dua. People have recited this. Sahaba Ikram have reported it has happened to them and they have remained untouched. The whole building has collapsed around them and they've walked out alive. Somehow Allah's protection is there. Somehow you are pulled away, drawn away, saved. Allah subhanahu wa ta'ala, everything is power. And that person, he comes out from under the debris, from under the dust and the rubble, alive, and he walks out from there. This is by the Qudrat of Allah subhanahu wa ta'ala. So important is this dua. You may be in a jungle. Sahaba Ikram say they are in a jungle. They're roaming around. Wild animals come. Wild animals come and walk right past them. Now they're attacking them. So these are the types of things that happen. These are the duas that must be recited by us. You know how earthquakes are occurring. You know how many times we hear of people being crushed under buildings and under rubble and so on. Here it is. This is the dua. Allahumma inni a'udhu bika min al-hadm wa a'udhu bika min al-taraddi wa a'udhu bika min al-gharq wal-harq wal-haram wa a'udhu bika min an yatakhabbatani ash-shaytanu 'inda al-maut wa a'udhu bika min an amuta fi sabilika mudbiran wa a'udhu bika min an amuta ladigha. Allahu akbar. Oh Allah, I'll do this translation and we'll proceed. Oh Allah, I seek your protection from being buried under a fallen building or from falling off from a building. And I seek your protection from drowning, from burning, from the ravages of old age. Imagine a person grows old, senility, old age, sickness, disease. You know what happens to old people. Go to the old age homes and you'll see. And here you are asking throughout your life, from the time you are a young man, you're asking, oh Allah, don't let me suffer from old age, from the sickness and disease and from being bedridden and suffering and etc., etc. Allah subhanahu wa ta'ala, guaranteed Allah subhanahu wa ta'ala will save you. You will grow old gracefully without any of the ravages and the suffering of old age coming over you. You are saying in the same day, oh Allah, I seek a protection from being deceived at the time of death by Shaitan. You know what a dangerous thing it is? That is when Shaitan comes to you. Right there, the time when you are near Sakaratul Maut, you are about to die. And Shaitan says, don't recite the Kalima. He puts other things into your mind. He puts your debts, what money you are owing, your credits, your debts, your responsibilities, your duties. He puts your children in his mind. He puts your shop into your mind. He puts your house into your mind, that you were supposed to paint your house. You have not painted your house. You are supposed to pave your yard. You haven't paved your yard. He will put 101 things. Keep your mind occupied and you will be gripped, because your whole life you have been worrying about material things. So at that last moment, he is now using that material resource at his power and putting material thoughts into your mind, and you do not get the grace and the comfort of reciting Kalima because Shaitan is there. But if you have made this dua throughout your life,
Shaitan won't even come near you. Because that very dua stands up for you. That dua stands up because it gains a power. The dua gains a form and a shape which you do not see. Yes. It gains, you know, have you heard the hadith that I recited to you in life after that, where I said that if you have been patient in your life, you perform salah in your life, you've given sadqah in your life, then when the creatures that come into the qabr to harm the snakes and the scorpions and all the things that come into the grave, when they come and they approach, salah stands up and he says, get away from salah. The hadith says salah stands up and says, get away from here. Patience stands up, sabr, and says, get away from here. This is, leave this person alone, because this person belongs to me. He looked after me. Today I will look after him. I will look after him. I will care for him. And all your good deeds and all will stand up and protect you in that qabr and chase all the others away. Guard you from that. So they take form and shape your amal. Here it is. Exactly the same thing will happen. No harm can come to you. At that time when shaitan comes, there's no chance for shaitan to even come anywhere near you to try and make you forget the kalima. He won't. Friend, then you are saying in the same, from being killed in holy confrontation with my back to the enemy. That's a mujahid. A Muslim is always ready for jihad. That if one day, if jihad were to take place, and that I were to be in confrontation and battle with the enemy, then, oh Allah, do not let me die out of fear for the enemy turning my back and trying to escape and run away. Don't make me a coward, oh Allah. Rather, I die for your sake in jihad in the path of Allah subhanahu wa ta'ala. But, oh Allah, we are weak, alright? We are, you and I are weak. Now here we are saying, oh Allah, you know I am weak. But if ever there is a confrontation between truth, between haq and batil, truth and falsehood, then oh Allah, don't make me a coward. Let me face it, and let me face my death, let me die for your sake. And you will see when that occasion occurs, if you are ever in such a position of confrontation, you will face your enemy boldly, and even if you try to turn and run, the angels will not allow you to turn and run. Allah's angels will hold you stiff and give you the courage and inspiration to go forward and be killed. Kill or be killed. That kind of thing. So that is why I'm saying in these times, these du'as are very, very important for us to learn. So therefore, bear with me a little bit, brothers, a little while longer. Here is another du'a that we must make. Allahu Akbar. Same number 5. Allahumma inni a'udhu bika min munkaratil akhlaq wal a'mal. Wal ahwa wal adwa. Yes, the dua again, I repeat. Allahumma inni a'udhu bika. Brothers, when we are finished, if we are finished with these duas, I will cyclostyle or photostat these for you and you can have it. So don't worry to write it down. I will give these to you. There are kitabs available on this, but the 16 are a special selection. In this order, they are not given. And I told you earlier, I have given you these duas I'm reciting because they contain the word a'udhu and they are for our time in which we are living. They are very important. Out of all the Nabi Kareem Salam, I consider these 16 to be particular of our time and our age. We must daily recite them. Which is this one? Allahumma inni a'udhu bika min munkaratil akhlaq. Min munkaratil akhlaq wal a'mal wal ahwa wal adwa. And it means as follows. Oh Allah, I seek your protection from unwholesome character and from unbecoming actions, from evil desires and from unholy diseases. Allahu Akbar. Allahumma inni a'udhuka min munkaratil akhlaq wal a'mal wal ahwa wal adwa. Let's proceed. The last dua is as follows in number 5. Allahumma inni as'aluka min khayri ma sa'alaka bihi minhu nabiyyuka Muhammadun sallallahu alayhi wa sallam wa a'udhu bika min sharri ma sta'azaka minhu nabiyyuka Muhammadun sallallahu alayhi wa sallam wa antal musta'an wa alaykal balagh wa la hawla wa la quwwata illa billahil aliyyil azim. O Allah, I beseech you for all the good things asked of you by your Prophet Muhammad sallallahu alaihi wasallam, and I seek your protection from all the things which your Prophet Muhammad sallallahu alaihi wasallam asked you for protection from. O Allah, you are the sustainer of all things and you provide guidance to all. We have not the ability to do good or to avoid evil, but with your help and with your guidance, O Allah, for you are the most high, and O Allah, you are the greatest.
Let's look at this again, the Arabic and the translation, then when we conclude dua number 5, which is in several parts. Allahumma inni as'aluka min khayri ma sa'alaka minhu nabiyyuka Muhammadun sallallahu alayhi wa sallam wa a'udhu bika min sharri ma sta'azaka minhu nabiyyuka Muhammadun sallallahu alayhi wa sallam wa antal musta'an wa alayka al-balagh wa la hawla wa la quwwata illa billahi al-aliyy al-azim. And the translation, O Allah, I beseech you for all the good things asked of you by your Prophet Muhammad sallallahu alayhi wa sallam, and I seek your protection from all the things which your Prophet Muhammad sallallahu alayhi wa sallam asked you for. O Allah, you are the sustainer of all things, and you provide guidance to all. We have not the ability to do good or to avoid evil, but with your help and with your guidance, O Allah, for you are the most high, and O Allah, you are the greatest. It is to such du'as that the angels of Allah Ta'ala respond positively. Look at this, because we are doing angels. Now look at this, that you, when you make this dua, the angels immediately record this and they will respond whenever such an occasion arises. They join us in making Ameen. Each time we make such du'as, the du'as, sunnah du'as, then they make Ameen with us. They ask Allah Ta'ala to accept our sincere du'as, and then they are appointed by Allah Ta'ala to see to its execution after it has been accepted by Allah Subhanahu Wa Ta'ala. So you make the du'a, you say Ameen, the malaikas add their Ameen. The moment the malaikas add their Ameen, it is accepted by Allah Subhanahu Wa Ta'ala, and Allah Subhanahu Wa Ta'ala immediately informs the angels that this slave of mine, if he were to ever in such a predicament as indicated in his du'as, then you, O angels, must immediately protect him, safeguard him, and help him. So there is the hukum is given by Allah Subhanahu Wa Ta'ala. And no matter how, as I said about the building, you may be in that building and it crashes, and all the walls, around, all four walls fall on you. But somehow, maybe a beam, maybe in some miraculous way, you will remain alive. How it is done, only Allah knows. Allah knows how. But it has happened, you know it has happened, that people have been unearthed after 2 days and 3 days, and they are in a small hole somewhere, and the whole building is on top of them. So Allah wills, but there it is, these are the du'as that are necessary. And you know, earthquakes are going to increase, natural calamities are on the increase. Have you read now during the election campaign, with all the lying and all the deceiving and all the things that are going on, how the tornadoes have been striking just certain places in the Free State? You just hear one village struck, hailstone has fallen, not over a vast area, hailstone has fallen just over one place. And they say the hailstone was the size of golf balls. Just in specific places. We never had in past history where hailstone has fallen just on one particular place only. Or a tornado has blown, just tornado blows itself. It takes a long time for the tornado, for the wind to collect before there's a blast from a tornado. It takes a long time to build up. Here they've got all the modern instrumentation, they can't even pick up when a tornado is going to blast. A hailstone is going to fall. So the modern instrumentation is also become useless when Allah Subhanahu Wa Ta'ala commands a certain place to be struck, a certain place, crop must be devastated, that particular village, that particular town, that particular area must be struck by hailstone or thunderstorm or whatever. It's happening all around us, and there it is for us to see. So Muslimin, this is our, because all of us live, we live in mixed communities, believers, disbelievers, all kinds of people. If we want protection, here are the du'as that we must make. Besides our amal, right, that is in its place, it's understood. You can't make du'as and not perform salah and so on. So all this goes hand in hand, all together. Man has not the power to foresee and to exactly foretell and forecast. No matter what the period, man cannot exactly forecast. The angels carry out the orders of Allah Ta'ala in the unseen world around us. It is they who guard us and protect us from many calamities if our du'as are accepted by Allah Subhanahu Wa Ta'ala. Shaitan is at our side, even in our dying moments, to try to deceive and to defraud us and to mislead us. So if we have daily asked Allah Ta'ala to protect us from his deceptions and seductions, then we will be protected and guarded by the angels appointed by Allah Ta'ala at our side to do so. On seeing them, Shaitan will flee, he will run away. Otherwise, there is the imminent danger of last gasp ingratitude, kufr,
or even worse. So if you have not made these du'as and you have not asked Allah, and what better du'a than the du'as of Nabi Kareem sallallahu alayhi wa sallam? I mean, there are many other du'as, alright? But I mean, what better du'a can you have than this? So last grasp in gratitude is that there it is, your breath is going out, your ruh, I mean, is going out. You're on your last few, maybe there's more, three more times you're going to breathe, and then your ruh will be drawn. And in that last moment, shaitan can make you perform such something or say something which is kufr. So there it is, Allah subhanahu wa ta'ala provides, the angels are there, and immediately the presence of the angels is alone, is enough, and they will run. Our selfish nafs, self, and our ego can drive us to many sins, our passions can incline us to many evils, our uncontained emotions can make us commit many wrongs, our jealousies and envies can cause us to break many moral barriers, and our greed and our haste can make us do many abominable haram acts. You know, we are weak. Look, brothers, we ourselves are weak. We become greedy, we become jealous, we like, we hate. All these things are normal to us. We are human beings. None of us are perfect. So all these things happen to us. Therefore, we must keep asking Allah subhanahu wa ta'ala's help and guidance. It is through such du'as that the slave seeks the protection of the Almighty Allah from the mischief of the evildoers and the frightful harms and calamities of the unseen world. Read this dua daily and you will experience the positive results of such dua making. Coming up now, dua number 6, which is as follows. Allahumma ihfazni min bayni yadayya wa min khalfi wa an yamini wa an shimali wa min fawqi وأعوذ بعظمتك أن أغتال من تحتي رضينا بالله ربا وبالإسلام دينا وبمحمد صلى الله عليه وسلم رسولا ونبيا اللهم عافني في بدني اللهم عافني في سمعي اللهم عافني في بصري لا إله إلا أنت اللهم إني أعوذ بك من عذاب القبر لا إله إلا أنت. The translation is as follows. O Allah, provide protection all around me, in front of me, on my right and on my left, behind me and above me. I seek your protection, O Allah, also from any disaster occurring below me. We absolutely believe in Allah as our sustainer, in Islam as our deen, and in the Prophet Muhammad sallallahu alayhi wa sallam as the messenger of Allah and as the holy apostle of Allah. O Allah, grant me safety in my body, grant me safety in my hearing, grant me safety in my sight. There is none to worship besides you, O Allah. O Allah, I seek your protection from the torment of the grave. There is no deity but you, O Allah. Once more, I'll recite the Arabic. 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Allahumma inni a'udhu bika min adhabil qabr. La ilaha illa anta. O Allah, provide protection all around me, in front of me, on my right, on my left, behind me and above me. I seek your protection also, O Allah, from any disaster occurring below me. What disasters can occur below us? Earthquake? Drowning? Mudslide? Earth opening up? A hole? A gap? You're walking, you don't see in front of you, there's a hole there in the darkness, you fall into the hole, you walk into an object, without it happens, people walk into poles, people walk into walls, I myself have walked into a glass window, I did in Azad al Masjid, big windows they've got at the back, I see now they've put some phrase, they've stuck up some words there, but it was clear glass, I walked smack into it because they shined it, cleaned it out, happens, it can happen. So all these things we seek protection from. I seek a protection also from any disaster occurring below me. And then we say this, we say, we absolutely believe in Allah as our sustainer, in Islam as our deen, and in the Prophet Muhammad sallallahu alaihi wasallam as Allah's messenger and as the holy apostle of Allah. O Allah, grant me safety in my body. Look at this dua.
In other words, oh Allah, I'm not in, you created my body. Now I am asking, oh Allah, protect me, grant me the protection of my body. My body can do a lot of mischief. A lot of mischief. So, oh Allah, grant me safety in my body, grant me safety in my hearing. You asking Allah, now you go into a place, you remember now, music is haram. You go, and you come into a place, and the ears tells you, the angels, remember last week we did a hadith in which it says, there are 7 angels guarding your eyes. So there must be many angels guarding other parts of the body as well. So the angels that are looking after your ears, seeing to the safety of your ears, seeing that evil forces, shayateen, don't harm your ears, immediately they whisper to you, they tell you, and slowly over a time, then you draw yourself away. Because you, every day you are asking Allah subhanahu wa ta'ala's help and assistance, guidance to protect your ears. Oh Allah, protect my ear. Someday it's going to have effect. And someday you're going to withdraw. So there it is. Oh Allah, grant me safety in my body, grant me safety in my hearing, grant me safety in my sight. There is none to worship beside you, oh Allah. Oh Allah, I seek your protection from the torment of the grave. There's torment, there's torture, there's punishment. There's a lot of agony in the grave. Every day throughout your life, you have asked, if you have lived 1,000 days, 6,000 days, 10,000 days in this world, you have asked so many times, dua you have made, oh Allah, protect. You come into that grave, immediately the angels are there. They will not allow you to be harmed by any of the creatures. There is no deity but you, la ilaha illa anta. It is recommended, short commentary before we proceed to dua.

Preachers, there is no deity but you, la ilaha illa anta. It is recommended, short commentary before we proceed to dua number 7. It is recommended that the last part of this dua should be recited 3 times. Now which is the last part of this dua? Allahumma aafini fi sami, Allahumma aafini fi basari, la ilaha illa anta. No. Which one? Allahumma aafini fi badani, Allahumma aafini fi sami, Allahumma aafini fi basari, la ilaha illa anta. You must recite this 3 times, and also the other one, which is Allahumma inni a'udhuka min adhabil qabr, la ilaha illa anta. These 2 last sections you must recite 3 times. We seek the protection of Allah through such du'as from the evil forces that operate in the unseen world. There are terrible calamities and woeful disasters awaiting us in unseen arenas of this world. How can we guard ourselves from harm and hurt other than by turning to our Creator and our Maker, Allah Ta'ala? The angels of Allah Ta'ala are powerful spirit beings that can do so because they can perceive the unseen and they can respond to it according to the command of

us and he does all this harm to us. But there are built-in, there is built-in mechanisms. Well, let's call it like burglar alarms. There is there. That sound, they go off. The moment you transgress, they go off inside of you. Spiritual burglar alarms, that is there. These du'as protect us. And we don't do them, so that is where harm comes. And you see most of the people that are running to these people, they have not protected themselves. Ask any of them. You ask them when he comes to you, ask him, brother, are you punctual with your salah? And he says, well, I am, Maulana, but not all the time. But I want to be honest with you. Brother, how often do you make tilawat of the Quran? So he says, so now and then. Now and then I recite, I'm not regular with tilawa, not regular. Do you make du'as? He says, yes, I make du'as. But he's the guy who come, but not always, you know, I'm in a rush most of the time I have. And so on and so on and so forth. You know, all these explanations are given. So we have not instituted the mechanisms for protection for ourselves like these sunnah du'as. And that is why we are running around, because the shayateen are finding it very easy to cause problems within our homes, between husbands and wives, fathers and mothers and children and parents and all the rest of neighbors and all the kinds of problems we are having today, that is caused to us. No matter how powerful a magician or a sorcerer or a witchcraft anybody may be practicing, but if you have recited these du'as, I guarantee and I perform you, I promise you, that these are the words of Sayyidina wa Nabiyina Muhammadur Rasulullah sallallahu alaihi wasallam. You tell me, how can anybody break through that alarm? Impossible. If you recite these with yaqeen, you can be sure nothing can harm you. No shaitan can come through to you. We do not have to run to faith doctors and spiritual healers, most of whom are frauds, for unseen torments and tortures that reach us. These are the du'as we must recite daily to ensure our protection, which comes from Allah Ta'ala to us through the angels of Allah Subhanahu Wa Ta'ala. And as I said, brothers, earlier, what I will do is I'll take these du'as, put them down, and then prepare two or three pages, and I'll let you have that. So don't worry to write it down. You can learn it off. The following du'a, what I will do is the kitabs from which I've taken it, you can see it's nicely printed, I'll put it there. It should also be really for protection from harm. And here's the du'a coming up. Allahumma rabba as-samawati sab' wa ma adallat wa rabba al-ardina wa ma aqallat wa rabba ash-shayatin wa ma adallat كل جار من شر خلقك أجمعين أن يفرط علي أحد منهم أو أن يطغى الزجارك وتبارك اسمك. 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Brothers, I'm reciting it so many times, please bear with me. There are a lot of people that will not have access to the notes and so on, and it's very difficult for them to get even the dua kitabs from which I have taken these. So bear with me when I recite them two, three times. These are people who write down, in English they write it down, transliteration, carefully these duas, and then they make it. We receive correspondence from all over the world which tells us with what effort they write down these notes and these duas. So I'm asking you to bear with me. I'm reading it carefully so they can write it down. This is another dua that tells us of the dangers we face from unseen sources, and the translation is as follows. O Allah, sustainer of the seven heavens and whatever they contain, and sustainer of the earths and whatever they contain, and sustainer of the devils and those whom the devils have misled. O Allah, protect me from the mischief of all thy creatures, that any of them harm me or prevail over me. O Allah, your protection is indeed powerful, and your attributes are indeed full of blessings. Once more the translation. O Allah, sustainer of the seven heavens and whatever is contained therein. And O Allah, sustainer of the earths and whatever is contained in the earths. And O Allah, sustainer of the devils and those whom the devils have misled. O Allah, protect me from the mischief of all thy creatures,

0: that any of them harm me or prevail over me. O Allah, your protection is indeed powerful and your attributes are indeed full of blessings. This is another dua that tells us of the dangers we face from unseen sources, mainly the shayateen, wild animals and reptiles, other unbeknown creations and things in the universe, and particularly our pride and our ungovernable passions. Upon receiving divine instructions, the angels provide necessary protection to us to save us from becoming victims of the evils which flow from these mischief makers, which harms and evils are not destined for us. Dua number 8 is as follows. We are on the halfway mark. Here is another dua that should be recited regularly, preferably daily, to protect us from the unexpected and the unforeseen. Allahumma inni a'udhu bika min sharri ma yaliju fil layli wa min sharri ma yaliju fil nahari wa min sharri ma tahubbu bihi riyah. Allahumma inni a'udhu bika min sharri ma yaliju fil layli wa min sharri ma yaliju fil nahari wa min sharri ma tahubbu bihi riyah. O Allah, I seek your protection from any calamity occurring during the night, and from any calamity occurring during the day, and from any damages approaching from a wind storm, from any natural disaster. Do you think anything will come and touch you when you make this dua of the Nabi sallallahu alayhi wa sallam? You think any harm can, any calamity can come through you, come to you and harm you in any way in the night? You know, people tell me they have had burglaries, this has been stolen, that. Naturally you must lock your house. Obviously you must take all the safety care and precaution. You have to do so. But then you can sleep. Sleep tight, you can rest. Because you have made your dua. You have made this dua. Allahumma inni a'udhu bika min sharri ma yaliju fil layl wa min sharri ma yaliju fil nahar. Now you can go to work in peace. You've done everything, you've taken every care, every precaution. It doesn't mean you must be careless, recite these duas and then be careless. I mean, leave all your windows unlocked and your doors unlocked and so on. Now go to sleep and say, I've made my dua. No, you take all, you have to tie your camel, so to say. And then you make this dua after taking every precaution, and you can be sure if you are pious and Allah fearing, Allah subhanahu wa ta'ala, the protecting angels will be everywhere. And a protecting angel is powerful than anything else. O Allah, I seek your protection from any calamity occurring during the night, and from any calamity occurring during the day. Allahu Akbar. And from any damages approaching from a windstorm. Now, Nabi Karim sallallahu alayhi wa sallam spoke of windstorm because in the desert, this is the kind of storm that normally strikes. But the word here, ma tahubbu bihi riyah, in our case would apply to any other kind of storm, hailstorm, thunderstorm, flooding, too much rain, etc., whatever. All those things that dua would apply to, because Allah subhanahu wa ta'ala knows. When such duas of a sincere and repentant slave are accepted by Allah ta'ala, then the angels are installed in their places to cover and to protect the seeker from evil influences, harm and injury from external sources, as mentioned in each of these duas. Heavy winds which cause tremendous damage to lives and property come in various strengths. We never had in South Africa windstorms like we are having now. Tornadoes and typhoons and all these various types of blasts that are coming and tearing down houses. I mean, I hear now that roofs are blown, they're blown for kilometers away. I mean, what force must wind have to blow your shack or your roof and so on away, where you find it, it's gone from your particular area into somewhere far away, 2-3 kilometers away. That must be a powerful storm which can carry an entire roof away and blow it far apart. I mean, a roof of 100 square meters is a huge roof. 150, 200 square meters roof is very, very, very heavy. How can wind carry it and throw it so far apart? Men's cars, caravans have been blasted and thrown against walls and smashed into smithereens, into pieces. How does this happen? So heavy winds which cause tremendous damage to lives and property come in various strengths. They come in the form of gales and hurricanes. They come in the form of tempests and tornadoes, cyclones and typhoons, monsoons and whirlwinds. In the United States, the coastline of the United States, where most of the rich and the wealthy and the affluent people live, in their mansions, in their palaces, which cost millions of rands. What has been happening now recently? They've been blasted into nothing, blown away by the winds. And even those areas never had in past history so many gales, so many hurricanes, so many typhoons. Every time that, remember last week I showed you what happened immediately after the Gulf War, how These winds have been striking the United States. In the night, shaitan can touch with evil those who have not recited precautionary verses of the Quran Majid and the necessary du'as like Surah Yasin and Surah Tabarak. How long does it take, brother? Surah Yasin, Surah Tabarak. You recite them, make these du'as, and tell me these are precautionary verses of Quran Majid, precautionary du'as, which if you make, Allah will protect. Harm can come from thieves breaking into the house at night. Injuries can be caused from accidents during the day. We are prone to the evil eyes of jealous people, to the vengeance of hateful sorcerers, and the evils of witchcraft. The shayateen waft themselves into evil forces through the wind, trying to cause damage to the true believers. This is another what shaitan does. Because shaitan can change his shape and form. Now what he does when there's a heavy wind, then he becomes invisible in the wind. And he tries to get through, to come into your house with the wind that is coming in. He tries to slip in. And if you have not made this dua, then obviously he gains access into your home. You know, in what they used to do, the angels used to, this is in Quran Majid, they used to hide in the clouds. You know, when the malaikas are coming down with their instructions, then they're talking to one another. Then the shayateen, in the pre-prophetic days, then they used to go and hide behind the clouds and listen to the conversation of the angels. Then they know what is going to happen that day and tomorrow. The future events, they used to overhear by hiding behind. So now, that has stopped. They can't, because the Allah subhanahu wa ta'ala has made the stars to take charge. So the moment they come, they go above a certain line, then immediately the stars fall on them and pelt them and aim at them and kill them and burn them. So they can't go up anymore to overhear the conversation of the angels. Alright. Now what they do on earth is, when there's a wind around, then they waft themselves, they make themselves invisible, they join the wind. And in the wind, with the current of the wind and the force of the wind, they try and escape and come into your house to create mischief. But if you have made these du'as, then the malaikas of Allah subhanahu wa ta'ala, invisible to invisible, they can see. That is their world. They see one another in there. And shaitan does not receive a chance to get into your house. That is how Allah subhanahu wa ta'ala, harm can come from thieves breaking into the house at night. Injuries can be caused from accidents during the day. We are prone to evil eyes of jealous people. We'll talk about that maybe this week or next week, how harmful that is. And to the vengeance of hateful sorcerers and evils of witchcraft. There are many people who are learning all these evil things. They are learning and they come into you. People go to them and say, you know, there's my neighbor. I'm trying to buy his house. He doesn't want to sell me his house. And so on. But I want you to do something. And if you can do something, so he sells his house and he gets away from there. I need it for my son, I need it for my daughter, or whatever, you know. And you help me. So guy says, well, it'll cost you a lot of money. So he says, how much will it cost me? So he says, it'll cost you 5,000 rands. But I'll get you the house for so on. And things like this. They're going on between Muslims, brothers. This is what mankind has turned into. And so, of course, he feels, well, 5,000 rand, never mind, so much, I can gain it. And now he is tempted, and they do all kinds of evil things. People have come to me and said, Maulana, we found dirt in our yard. We found this in our yard. We dug up here, we found this dirt. Yes, it is going on. We found this filth, we found that filth, we found a skeleton. All kinds of things are happening. These are things that people are doing. This is what is happening. There's a young man, he falls in love with a girl. The parents of the girl don't want that she should get married to this boy, because maybe he is bad, maybe he is, they don't like him or whatever. Alright? So now the boy wants the girl, girl wants the boy, they're not prepared to listen to the parents. So either one of them, the boy or the boy and girl, both of them go to somebody who indulges in these black arts, and they go to him and tell him, look, our parents are, we'll do something to our parents so that they can say yes. All these things are happening, and it's ugly. But if those parents have been making these du'as, then you can take one witch and sorcerer, or you can take 100, or you take 1,000 of them. The dua of Sayyidina wa Nabina Muhammadur Rasulullah sallallahu alayhi wa sallam is more powerful than all these agents of the black arts. They will never get through if you make these duas. Allahu Akbar. The shayateen waft themselves into evil forces through the wind, trying to cause damage to true believers. From all these and many other calamities are we protected when we seek the protection of Allah subhanahu wa ta'ala through such du'as taught to us by our Nabi Kareem sallallahu alayhi wa sallam. Du'a number 9 coming up is as follows. The following du'a is for seeking protection from your possessions and from the things that you would like to possess if you had the means to do so. You know what is our life today? Our life is get married, have a family, and accumulate, and accumulate. Buy the best things, the most expensive things. And what you haven't got, you desire. You already make plan that, look, I've got ordinary lounge suite and plain furniture. But now, what you're discussing now with your wife and your family, you know what we're going to do? The moment we've paid this off, then I've seen that lounge suite costs 15,000 rands, and that furniture set costs so much, and you know, well, we'll sell these, or we'll trade it in, and we'll buy that one. And so on, it goes on. So we are lusting for wealth, and for material things. And that's in our life. We remain in credit. All our lives we are paying off. And we are paying off 20% of the real amount and 80% of riba. That is what our life has become. We buy one house for X amount. Say the house costs 60,000 rands. We buy one house. But we're already planning when we're going to sell this house for 100,000 rands. Because in 5 years' time the value will be 100. We'll sell it for 100,000 and we buy a house for 200,000 rands. He grows into greater debt instead of making shukr and being satisfied with what he has got and trying to build on or add on. No. Now the man wants to buy a 200, and of course from there something else. They remain in debt. To pay off a single bond is 20 years, 25 years, brothers. And they've already planned. Now you go into another debt, another bond, another 20 years. Before you turn around, you're 60 years old, you're still in. And if you lose your work, or you fall sick, or you become injured, and you know, there's the people are there claiming your house, you lose everything. So that is what is going on with us. Here is a dua to protect you from that kind of greed. And that dua is as follows. And short dua. Allahumma inni a'idhum bika min sharri ma a'ataytana wa min sharri ma mana'atana. That's all. Allahumma inni a'idhum bika min sharri ma a'ataytana wa min sharri ma mana'atana. Oh Allah, I seek your protection from the evil of the things you have given me, and from the evils of the things you have not given me. Subhanallah. So even if the desire comes for nice things, you look at it, and your heart, you know, the moment the element of greed comes into you, something will tell you from within, it's not for me. Make shukr with what you have got. You know what is that? That is the angel whispering into your heart, making you safe, bringing peace into your heart and comfort into your heart. Shaitan is trying to waswas you. Yes, try and buy it. Make a plan. Select your color. Select the material. Select the kind of thing that you want. Shaitan is egging you on to go for it. And what happens is, because you have been making this dua all the time, even the things that you possess, that you have got, they've got power, brothers. You think those are inanimate objects. You think your furniture, your carpet, your roof, your home, you think these are dead objects? No. You know, there have been... Allahu Akbar. Where you sit, you make your salah at home, or where you make your zikr at home, after you have died, your family that remains behind, your children in particular, it is recorded that they hear the zikr every day. They hear your tilawat every day. Those walls are alive, they hear. That same wall can give evidence on the day of judgment that you used to sit there and recite and make tilawah and make zikrullah. Those are not dead. Nothing is dead. Everything is alive. Maybe dead to you, but everything is alive. Nothing is dead. Every plant, every animal, everything is alive in this world to various degrees. So here it is. So your goods, you are saying, oh Allah, I seek protection from the evil of the things that you have already, the things that I possess, my yard, my home, my house, my car, my everything that I've got within my house, my furniture, my effects, my chairs, my tables, my pots, my pans, every wood, every beam, every plank I've got in my roof, every wall, every brick in my house, everything has got life. And you are saying, oh Allah, protect me that I do not go towards greed, that I do not want more than what I have got. So you are saying, protect me from the evil. Allahumma inni a'idhum bika. Look at the word a'udhu. Allahumma inni a'idhum bika min sharri ma a'taytana wa min sharri ma mana'tana. And there is something you desire. Immediately something whispers and tells you, don't desire that which is beyond you. Make shukr with what you have got. So there it is. This is why pride in one's possessions is the easiest way for shaitan to deceive people. Shaitan drives one to great ambition and to acquire and to accumulate worldly possessions and secular knowledges. In this way, he makes us totally materialist in our concepts, in our outlook and in our ideas. Spiritual concerns become secondary. It is du'as such as these that keep us under the protection of the guardian angels that surround us and save us from becoming purely worldly based. Here we do one more du'a, the 10th one. Then we have got, after we do the 10th one, there will be another 6 left. 10th du'a is as follows. The following du'as are very important to recite on a daily basis for one's own protection, especially these days when there is so much sin and evil around us. Let us do this and then we end today's lesson. Allahu Akbar. Allahumma inni a'udhu bika min ilmin la yanfa wa qalbin la yakhsha wa du'ain la yusma'u wa nafsin la tashba'u wa min ha'ula'il arba'. I'll recite it again. 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O Allah, I seek your protection from all kinds of useless knowledge, from a heart which is not disposed to fear you, from supplications, meaning du'as, which you do not hear, from insatiable lusting and desiring. O Allah, guard me from all these 4 mentioned evils. O Allah, guard me, protect me from all these 4 evils that I have mentioned in this du'a. What are the 4 evils that you have mentioned? One is useless knowledge. Second one is a heart which has got no fear of Allah. Third one is from du'as which Allah does not hear. Which du'as does Allah not hear? Du'as of greed, where you have not shown obedience to Allah and His Rasul, and now you keep asking material things only. You're not asking for other things. Certain du'as Allah does not hear. Du'as which you make for the destruction of your fellow man, out of jealousy and hatred, and so on. Allahu Akbar. And what is the 4th element from which you are seeking protection? Insatiable lusting and desiring. You know what that is. I mean, how la il arba. Allahumma inni a'udhu bika min ilmin la yanfa wa qalbin la yakhsha wa du'ain la yusma'u wa nafsin la tashba wa min ha'u la il arba. Next dua in number 6 is as follows. Allahumma inna na'udhu bika an narji'a ala aqabina aw nuftana an deenina. Which is as follows, translation. Oh Allah, I seek your protection from me turning away from the deen. In other words, becoming an murtad, becoming an apostate. Oh Allah, protect me that this must ever happen to me. We don't know what the future holds. But your whole life, brothers, I've seen good people. Good people. Allah knows why they ever became, murtad. Christian missionaries are coming all the time. What happens, I don't know. But you have been making dua every day, oh Allah, do not let that happen to me. You think it can? Missionaries can come. Money can come. Lusting can, whatever can come your way. You have made this dua, the angels of Allah subhanahu wa ta'ala will protect you. That thought, the moment the thought comes in to become a Christian or become a Qadiani or become whatever, it will not influence you. And you know how many different cults are breaking out now? How many different kinds of religions are coming out now? You are asking for protection. So here is the dua. Allahumma inna na'udhu bika an narji'a ala aqabina aw nuftana an deenina. O Allah, I seek a protection from me turning away from my deen. In other words, becoming murtad. And from my deen ever being put to the test. O Allah, don't test me. I'm weak, O Allah. Don't test me, O Allah. Please do not put me to the test, because I do not know whether I can pass the test. And Allah will not put you to test. Allah's mercy will cover you. So when that comes, even if the test ever comes also, the angels will be there to protect you and to safeguard you and to see to it that you do not fall into the pit. Next dua. Allahumma inni a'udhu bika min yawmi su' wa min laylati su' wa min sa'ati su' wa min sahibi su' wa min jarri su' fi daril muqamah. Very important dua, brothers. Allahumma inni a'udhu bika min yawmi su' wa min laylati su' wa min sa'ati su' wa min sahibi su' wa min jarri su' fi daril muqamah. Recite this every day. Very, very important. What is it? Oh Allah, I seek your protection from an evil day, from an evil night, from an evil hour, from an evil companion and from an evil neighbor in my place of residence. You know what a fitna it is to have an evil neighbor. It's a great fitna. But your whole life you are making dua that Allah must protect you from an evil neighbor. So here is the dua. I seek a protection from an evil day. Yes, there are days that are... The day itself is not evil. It is the people that make that particular... A day of festivity, day of joy, day of merrymaking, day of dancing, day of rejoicing, fun, games and so on. That is not for us. That is why it is... It is not the day actually, it is us that make that day what it is. So we are asking protection that we ever be in such a company, the way Allah and Rasul is forgotten, deen, salah, zakah, everything is forgotten. Oh Allah, protect. Oh Allah, I seek your protection from an evil day, from an evil night. Person may, a friend may come to you, you may be a young man, and he may tempt you and tell you, come, let's go out for the night, let's go for a jol, so to say, you know, they use the word, let's go for a heavy night and a happy night. You don't know where he's taking you. He may take you into a company where the friends are drinking, smoking daha maybe, using mandrakes maybe, or whatever, and you are tempted, say, ah, just for experiment, and you've never smoked, just try it, and that one night may destroy you for the future forever. Because you may become addicted. Whatever can happen. Partying, drinking, merrymaking, whatever. Yeah, your whole life you're asking Allah subhanahu wa ta'ala to protect you from such kinds of people. That is why immediately from an evil hour, from an evil companion, the worst thing you can have is evil friends, sinful friends. Allahu Akbar. Next dua is as follows. Allahumma inni a'udhu bika min ash-shiqaqi wa nifaqi wa su'il akhlaq. The dua again, Allahumma inni a'udhu bika min ash-shiqaqi wan nifaq wa su'il akhlaq. And this dua is as follows, O Allah, I seek your protection from obstinacy, from hypocrisy, and from bad manners. Akhlaq, from bad manners. And you know what is obstinacy? Person comes, you may have found this amongst your friends. You tell him, brother, this is the haq. He says, what do you know about haq? I know better. Let's see, we can obstinate. He doesn't want to, he knows, he's a know-all. He's the best, he knows manners, he knows everything. From hypocrisy. Your whole life you're asking people. Yes, it is natural, sometimes shaitan comes in there and he tries to make you into a hypocrite. And you have asked Allah's protection, so the angels will protect you. Allah, and from bad manners. Next dua is as follows. Allahumma musarriful qulub, sarrif qulubana ala ta'atik. Oh Allah, you are the master and controller of all hearts. Incline my heart to your obedience. Who are you asking? Your heart belongs to Allah. You are saying, oh Allah, you are the controller of all the hearts. Make my heart to always be in obedience of you, oh Allah. Allah hears every dua. And you ask it once. Maybe Allah does not hear. Maaf for putting it like that. Maybe Allah does not. Second day, third day, fourth day, somewhere along the line, Allah is going to hear. Malaikas are saying Ameen. Every time you say, Ya Allahumma musarriful qulub, sarrif qulubana ala ta'atik. Somewhere along the line, it is going to get through. Somewhere along the line, Allah will bless you. Somewhere along the line, the malaikas are bound to say Ameen. And remember, the malaikas only say Ameen to that person reciting that dua that deserves Ameen of the malaikas. Then immediately what happens? Throughout the seven heavens, the Ameen of the Malaikas is heard. It reaches Allah subhanahu wa ta'ala. Those very angels work in two shifts, either after Asr and before Maghrib, or after Fajr. They are going to report to Allah subhanahu wa ta'ala that, oh Allah, that slave of yours and that slave of yours and that slave of yours was making this dua, oh Allah. Allah will say, did you say Ameen? Yes, the Malaik will say, we did say Ameen. And our Ameen was heard throughout, by all the angels, throughout the seven heavens. Allah subhanahu wa ta'ala then, tell my slave, I have granted his wish. What happens then? There is a whole world out there, there's a lot of activity there in the kingdom of Allah subhanahu wa ta'ala. Everything is being reported, and acceptance or rejection is being given notified. Then Allah subhanahu wa ta'ala may also say, you heard my slave say so, is he an obedient slave? They say, oh Allah, he is obedient, but not all the time. What happens then? And that dua is taken and thrown back into your face. Therefore, conformity is very important. Obedience is very important. For the acceptance of duas, we must... All right, in the beginning, we may be infractious. We may be a little disorganized in our life. But if you carry on and carry on, things are... If your willingness is there, the intention... Look, not everybody of us is... we are not all angels. But if you are seeking goodness and piety through Allah fear, somewhere along the line there will be spiritual growth. Your iman will strengthen. You are going to come right. Don't discard anybody, brothers, because the person who appears to you and to me to be the most rebellious and the most obstinate and the most weak amongst us, that person tomorrow can leave you miles behind. He can go away very far. You won't even recognize that person. So the ability to turn a new leaf is in every person. You know, I look at the Jamaat brothers and I look at some of them. Some of them were the biggest scholars in the past. They were the worst in mankind in the past. And in one leap they've left us behind. And yet when he was going on like that in his past life, you would have written him off. You would have said it's not possible for this man to reform. And just look at some of them today. They don't even know where to hide their tattoos. And yet the nur that has come into them, how has this change come about? Don't condemn anybody. Always invite, always hope, always make dua, because they are the people that will leave us behind. And it's happening already. Let's go further. Allahumma inni as'aluka, there's one or two left only. Allahumma inni as'aluka al-huda, wa-tuqa, wal-athafa, wal-ghina. Allahu Akbar. Here it is. Oh Allah, I beseech you to guide me to the right way, to bestow me with piety, to grant me modesty and humility, and to bless me with self-sufficiency. Allahumma inni as'aluka al-huda, wa-tuqa, wal-athafa, wal-ghina. Look, you are asking for a good life. But who are you asking? Oh Allah, I beseech you to guide me to the right way, to bestow me with piety, grant me modesty and humility, and to bless me with self-sufficiency. Look at the word here used. Self-sufficiency. You're asking Allah not for more. You're asking for Allah just enough. I want to be self-sufficient. Oh Allah, whatever you have decreed, just give me that. I don't want any more. Rabbi, a'inni wala tu'in alayya. 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Wansurni ala man baga alayya. Oh Allah, do help me. And do not help anyone against me. Do support me and do not support others against me. Do grant me success in unseen ways and do not grant success to my enemies. Do bless me with guidance. Make the right path easy for me and always help me when enemies rise against me. Let's look at this dua, very important. 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Translation. One more dua to go, then we finish today's lesson. Oh Allah, do help me. Who are you asking for help? Oh Allah, do help me. And do not help anyone against me. Do support me and do not support others against me. Do grant me success in unseen ways and do not grant success to my enemies. Do bless me with guidance, make the right path easy for me, and always help me when enemies arise against me. Brothers, this is a very powerful dua. Yes, it happens from time to time. We may become unemployed, we may become sick, our income may be affected. Whatever happens, you make this dua regularly and you will see how Allah looks after you. Because you have asked Allah to help you in ghaib, in unseen ways. And you have asked Allah every day. Every day you have asked Allah subhanahu wa ta'ala. Allah is all hearing, Allah is all seeing, Allah is all knowing. When the servant and the slave turns to Allah subhanahu wa ta'ala, Allah will not leave him in the lurch. And then here comes the last dua for today. It is as follows. Rabbij alni laka, zakkaran laka, shakkaran laka, rahaban laka, mitwaan laka, mukhbitan ilayka, awahan muniban. Let's look at this dua again. 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Oh Allah, oh my creator, oh my sustainer, favor me and bless me in a way that I remember you always. That I be grateful to you always. That I fear you always. and that I obey you always. O Allah, make me of those who turn to you always with remembrance, with contemplation, and with sincere tears of devotion. Such are the du'as that a true slave makes to his master, to his maker, to his creator and sustainer, Allah subhanahu wa ta'ala, to obtain the mercies and graces of Allah ta'ala. Many angels are appointed by Allah ta'ala to serve such a true obedient slave of Allah. These angels carry out their functions with great admiration towards the slave of Allah ta'ala, who seeks the protection of only Allah from the evil savages who seek to destroy him. He or she believes implicitly in the power of Allah ta'ala to overcome the evil around him or her. It is du'as such as these that are recited daily that keep away evils from them and inspire them towards piety, Allah fear, and pure goodness. Jazakumullah. Wa akhiru da'wana alhamdulillahi rabbil alameen. Brothers, next week I'll conclude the other six du'as and carry on from there, inshallah.
1: وأن يصلي على رسوله الكريم أما بعد فأعوذ بالله من الشيطان الرجيم بسم الله الرحمن الرحيم الحمد لله all thanks and all praises are due to Allah سبحانه وتعالى our creator Allah our maker Allah our sustainer Allah we also send darud and salam upon the last and the final and the chosen messenger of Allah سبحانه وتعالى سيدنا ونبينا محمد رسول الله صلى الله عليه وسلم our subject is the story of creation we are doing the creation of the angels the malaikas of Allah subhanahu wa ta'ala. In this we are doing a section of du'as. We have dealt with 10 du'as that we should make daily. These are the du'as that were recited by the Nabi sallallahu alayhi wa sallam. It shows to us the need for us to recite these du'as for our protection, for our guidance, for receiving the mercy of Allah subhanahu wa ta'ala. These du'as are very important. The 16 du'as, I've given you 10. I'm going to give you the balance now from 11 to number 16. And I said I will compile them into a page or two, depending on how much, and then I will circulate it amongst you. I want to complete the du'as before I write it down for you. I will give them to you, and I would wish you to recite them every day. And if you can, as you recite them over a period, learn it off by heart, then it will be very, very good. Also, remember these du'as are for yourself and for the members of your family. So they must also be included. And if we can teach our children to recite these du'as, then they will grow up with it and they will pass it on. Now remember, in our forefathers' time, the system was oral guidance and orally carrying it over. In other words, what grandfather would do, he would pass it on to his son, and the son to the son, and so on. It used to go on mother to daughter, and so on. They used to pass it on. Now we've got to recreate that. We've forgotten that, and we've left that alone. But we've got to create that in our families again, whereby father passes on to his children, and so it must go from generation to generation. So we've lost a lot of many years, and we've lost a lot of time in this. But we've got to generate this spiritual feeling and bond amongst us again, and we've got to enhance the family life through these powerful means of Islam. The dua number 11, as I say, I've given you 10, I've got here written down that the last dua I did was number 10. Number 11 will be as follows. Sometimes the true believer expresses his need for protection to Allah Ta'ala in the following humble way. Nabi Sallallahu Alaihi Wasallam used to make this dua also. And I say it is important we do so also. And on this, the last week of May of the year 1994, which is equivalent to the first week of May 1994, and this is equivalent to the last week of Dhul-Qa'da. Next week it will be Dhul-Hijjah, last week of Dhul-Qa'da of the year 1414 after the Hijrah. We commence with this beautiful, simple, short dua of Sayyidina wa Nabina Muhammadur Rasulullah sallallahu alayhi wa sallam. The dua is, Allahumma waqiyatan kawaqiyatil walid. Allahumma waqiyatan kawaqiyatil walid. Simple dua, and it means, O Allah, grant me protection like you have granted protection to a child. O Allah, grant me protection like you have protected, like you have given protection, like you extend protection to a child. So
0: It's a very, very simple dua that the Nabi sallallahu alayhi wa sallam used to make. We make them because Allah subhanahu wa ta'ala has granted very special attention and protection to children. Children are innocent. The shayateen seek to create problems for children. They like to disturb the children. You have heard of children waking up in a state of shock. You have heard children being troubled and they're crying, and the mother and the father cannot understand why the children are crying. Why is the child crying? Why is my child crying? Now, all the time, what has happened is, because of our way of life, because of the house that we live in, the home that we live in, there is no protection in there. I mean, the music is playing aloud, there's all kinds of pornography lying around, and people coming in and blaspheming, and all kinds of talk goes on, and there's all kinds of rudeness and swearing and shouting and abuse going on. When you get a home that is like this, where a lot of wrong things are being committed, then the doors of that home are open to the shayateen. The shayateen come and entertain themselves in such a house. They enjoy themselves. There's a lot of wastage, a lot of worldly entertainment, a lot of fun, a lot of games, a lot of shouting, a lot of laughter, a lot of merriment in such a house. So the shayateen come in, and now they start to worry these children. They cause problems. Now, a child is innocent. So the child sees the shayateen. With the eyes of an innocent child, many children have the gift of seeing that which you grown-ups cannot see. So the child is easily disturbed. And when the child is disturbed, then of course the child is uncomfortable, the child cries, the child is upset, the child messes and makes a general nuisance of himself or herself. Now, by making this dua, you are not only seeking protection from Allah, so what are you saying? Oh Allah, you have granted. Now, what the malaikas generally do in such a case is that they protect these children. When it gets too much for the children, then these malaikas come in and they chase the shayateen away. And they protect the children from harm reaching them from the shayateen. Then sometimes what they do is the shayateen get so powerful that they want to snatch the child and they want to carry the child away. So the child starts screaming more and more. When the shayateen stretch their hand out to take this child, to harm this child, to injure this child, to throw the child out of its cot, to throw the child out of his bed, you will see sometimes children getting up, standing on the cot, and they're holding on, and they're going on in a fit state, and they want to jump or get out of it. Then it is because shayateen wants to harm them, and they are seeing this, so they start screaming. In bed sometimes, when the shaitan wants to come in and he wants to catch the child, harm the child, enter and take the child away, or carry it, extend its ugly hands and so on to try and harm this child, then the child starts screaming more and more and more and more. So the malaikas come in at this stage and they chase the shayateen away. But this would not happen. This would not happen if du'as are made in that particular house and you ask for protection. You ask the protection and seek the protection of Allah subhanahu wa ta'ala from all kinds of harms. So this du'a is for that reason. I want to do one more thing here. I brought a book along just to give an idea for parents, because bringing up children is very, very important. All of us have children at home. And it is very important we understand something from dua such as this. Children are delicate. And mothers must know one very important lesson, that from the time of conception, in other time, the moment she discovers that she is pregnant, and from that time onwards, or actually before that also, a mother should always be very, very concerned about her particular child. That these children, that the child or the children we're going to bring into the world should be the best of Muslims. So the preparation for this starts from the time of marriage, let us say. The du'as must be there, the safety precautions must be built in for children from the time of conception, from the time mother and father engage in the sexual act. And the reason for that is that conception can take place and a child can come into the world. Then immediately there must be du'as of protection. For shaitan, his mischief and his wickedness is such that he tries from that time to harm the children. And children from the time of birth, in other words, from the time of conception, from the time it is a clot, there is intelligence in there. There is life in there. And that must be formulated and developed by the mother in particular and by the father. That must be, you remember the dua that was made by Nabi Isa alayhi salatu wasalam's grandmother. Alright? by her grandmother, the dua that she made seeking protection for her child from the mother of Nabi.
2: The Sahabi says that I felt the coolness of the hands of my beloved Rasul sallallahu alayhi wa sallam on my chest. And thereafter even the thought of adultery or fornication never came into my heart. At the Roza Mubarak of Nabi alayhi salatu wa salam, I always tell my young friends, Nabi alayhi salatu wa salam, Allah ta'ala has given him hayat. You may not see that hand coming out from the Roza Mubarak, but with sincerity and with yaqeen, you say to Rasulullah sallallahu alayhi wa sallam, forget about what people say. I am telling you that you say, Ya Rasulullah sallallahu alayhi wa sallam. That sahabi came to you and he said that he wanted permission to commit adultery, fornication. Instead, you gave him three duas. And those three duas had the effect that even the thought of that sin never came into his heart again. Ya Rasulullah sallallahu alayhi wa sallam, here I am, a sinful ummati of yours, a black sheep of your ummat. I stand before you, Ya Rasulullah sallallahu alayhi wa sallam, place your hand on my chest and give me those three duas that you gave to that young sahabi. That Allah ta'ala forgive my sins, Allah ta'ala purify my heart, Allah ta'ala give me complete purification of my soul, from malice, from greed, from pride, from arrogance, from jealousy, from envy, and all other evils. And Allah tabaraka wa ta'ala give me the tawfiq to restrain myself from every kind of haram, especially adultery, fornication, which is a scourge of our society today. If the person sincerely makes dua, he will get a deep kind of kafiyat in his heart. He may not see that hand, he may not see the Nabi alayhi salatu wasalam in person, but he must believe that Nabi alayhi salatu wasalam is making dua for him. Hazrat Sheikh Abdul Qadir Jilani rahmatullah alayhi, he was in 555 Hijra, he was in Masjid Nabawi alayhi salatu wasalam together with Sayyid Ahmad Rifai rahmatullah alayhi. Sayyid Ahmad Rifai rahmatullah alayhi said, at the Rauza Mubarak of Nabi alayhi salatu wasalam, he said, "Fi halatil bu'di ruhi kuntu ursiluha." Ya Rasulullah sallallahu alayhi wasalam, when I was far away, I used to send my soul to greet you. Today my body is present here. Extend your hand, Ya Rasulullah sallallahu alayhi wasalam, so that I may kiss your Mubarak hand. 90,000 people were in the masjid at that time, so they all cannot be agreed on any kind of lie. At that time there was no gate and there was no fence. So Nabi alayhi salatu wasalam's hand emerged. People fell down unconscious. Hazrat Sayyidah Ahmad Rifai rahmatullah alayhi kissed the Mubarak hands of Rasulullah sallallahu alayhi wasalam. So we must have some kind of faith and yaqeen and thereafter stand at the Rauza Mubarak. Most important thing is that the person pledges not to return to those sins, because that is something that Nabi alayhi salatu wasalam detests. How can we be standing at the Rauza Mubarak 1 minute and shedding tears, and the very next minute in our hotel rooms we are indulging in those very sins that are disgusting, shameless, obscene, indecent, hated by Rasulullah sallallahu alayhi wa sallam. So if the person goes to the Rauza Mubarak with yaqeen, with sincerity, with complete repentance, then, and he seeks intercession of Nabi alayhi salatu wasalam, then I assure you, I guarantee you, that that person's heart will experience a feeling that he will never, never, ever be able to explain in words. As I said, that he will be on the farsh, but his heart and soul will be in the arsh. I thought again I was going to speak a little bit of Makkah Mukarramah, but inshallah tomorrow I will try and discuss a little bit of Makkah Mukarramah. May Allah tabaraka wa ta'ala accept the Hajj and the Ziyarat of all those people that are going for Hajj and Ziyarat. May Allah tabaraka wa ta'ala bless them with all the anwar, the barakat and the rahmat that is pouring in those Mubarak places.
0: Min sharri lisani, wa min sharri qalbi, wa min sharri maniyi. I've given the translation here. Let's do it a third time. Your protection, O Allah, we seek from the mischief of my ears, from the mischief of my eyes, from the mischief of my tongue, from the mischief of my heart, and from the mischief of my private parts. Next dua. Allahumma inni a'udhu bika. Also of number 5. 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Wa a'udhu bika min al-taraddi. 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Here it is. Translation is as follows. O Allah, I seek your protection from being buried under a fallen building or from falling off from a building. الله أكبر. And I seek your protection, O Allah, from drowning. I seek your protection from burning. O Allah, I seek your protection from the ravages of old age. Furthermore, and O Allah, I seek your protection from being deceived at the time of death by Shaitan, from being killed in holy confrontation with my back to the enemy, and from being killed by venomous creatures. Brothers, I guarantee you, you read this dua of Sayyidina Rasulullah sallallahu alayhi wa sallam, no wall will fall on you. If you are in a building, within a building, no matter how many stories it may have, if you are in that building and you have daily recited this dua and there is an earthquake or whatever, or a bomb goes or whatever happens, and you happen to be in that building, you will not die in that rubble. You will not be crushed by the wall, not by the building. Somehow you will escape alive, untouched. That is the power of the dua. People have recited this. Sahaba Ikram have reported it has happened to them and they have remained untouched. The whole building has collapsed around them and they've walked out alive. Somehow Allah's protection is there. Somehow you are pulled away, drawn away, saved. Allah subhanahu wa ta'ala, everything is power. And that person, he comes out from under the debris, from under the dust and the rubble, alive, and he walks out from there. This is by the Qudrat of Allah subhanahu wa ta'ala. So important is this dua. You may be in a jungle. Sahaba Ikram say they are in a jungle. They're roaming around. Wild animals come. Wild animals come and walk right past them. Now they're attacking them. So these are the types of things that happen. These are the duas that must be recited by us. You know how earthquakes are occurring. You know how many times we hear of people being crushed under buildings and under rubble and so on. Here it is. This is the dua. Allahumma inni a'udhu bika min al-hadm wa a'udhu bika min at-taraddi wa a'udhu bika min al-gharq wal-harq wal-haram wa a'udhu bika min an yatakhabbatani ash-shaytanu 'inda al-maut wa a'udhu bika min an amuta fi sabilika mudbiran wa a'udhu bika min an amuta ladigha. Allahu akbar. O Allah, I'll do this translation and we'll proceed. O Allah, I seek your protection from being buried under a fallen building or from falling off from a building. And I seek your protection from drowning, from burning, from the ravages of old age. Imagine a person grows old, senility, old age, sickness, disease. You know what happens to old people. Go to the old age homes and you'll see. And here you are asking throughout your life, from the time you are a young man, you're asking, oh Allah, don't let me suffer from old age, from the sickness and disease and from being bedridden and suffering and etc., etc. Allah subhanahu wa ta'ala, guaranteed Allah subhanahu wa ta'ala will save you. You will grow old gracefully without any of the ravages and the suffering of old age coming over you. You are saying in the same day, oh Allah, I seek your protection from being deceived at the time of death by Shaitan. You know what a dangerous thing it is? That is when Shaitan comes to you, right there, the time when you are near Sakaratul Maut, you are about to die. And Shaitan says, don't recite the Kalima. He puts other things into your mind. He puts your debts, what money you are owing, your credits, your debts, your responsibilities, your duties. He puts your children in his mind. He puts your shop into your mind. He puts your house into your mind, that you were supposed to paint your house. You have not painted your house. You are supposed to pave your yard. You haven't paved your yard. He will put 101 things. Keep your mind occupied and you will be gripped, because your whole life you have been worrying about material things. So at that last moment, he is now using that material resource at his power and putting material thoughts into your mind, and you do not get the grace and the comfort of reciting Kalima, because Shaitan is there. But if you have made this dua throughout your life, Shaitan won't even come near you, because that very dua stands up for you. That dua stands up because it gains a power. The dua gains a form and a shape which you do not see. Yes. It gains, you know, have you heard the hadith that I recited to you in life after that, where I said that if you have been patient in your life, you perform salah in your life, you've given sadqah in your life, then when the creatures of that come into the qabr to hammer the snakes and the scorpions and all the things that come into the grave, when they come and they approach, salah stands up and he says, get away from salah. The hadith says salah stands up and says, get away from here. Patience stands up, sabr, and says, get away from here. This is, leave this person alone, because this person belongs to me. He looked after me. Today I will look after him. I will look after him. I will care for him. And all your good deeds and all will stand up and protect you in that qabr and chase all the others away. Guard you from that. So they take form and shape your amal. Here it is. Exactly the same thing will happen. No harm can come to you. At that time when shaitan comes, there's no chance for shaitan to even come anywhere near you to try and make you forget the kalima. He won't. Friend, then you are saying in the same, from being killed in holy confrontation with my back to the enemy. That's a mujahid. A Muslim is always ready for jihad. That if one day, if jihad were to take place, and that I were to be in confrontation and battle with the enemy, then, oh Allah, do not let me die out of fear for the enemy turning my back and trying to escape and run away. Don't make me a coward, oh Allah. Rather, I die for your sake in jihad in the path of Allah subhanahu wa ta'ala. But, oh Allah, we are weak, alright? We are, you and I are weak. Now here we are saying, oh Allah, you know I am weak. But if ever there is a confrontation between truth, between haq and batil, truth and falsehood, then oh Allah, don't let make me a coward. Let me face it, and let me face my death, let me die for your sake. And you will see when that occasion occurs, if you are ever in such a position of confrontation, you will face your enemy boldly, and even if you try to turn and run, the angels will not allow you to turn and run. Allah's angels will hold you stiff and give you the courage and inspiration to go forward and be killed. Kill or be killed. That kind of thing. So that is why I'm saying in these times, these du'as are very, very important for us to learn. So therefore, bear with me a little bit, brothers, a little while longer. Here is another du'a that we must make. Allahu Akbar. Same number 5. Allahumma inni a'udhu bika min munkaratil akhlaq wal a'mal. Wal ahwa wal adwa. Yes, the dua again, I repeat. Allahumma inni a'udhu bika. Brothers, when we are finished, if we are finished with these duas, I will cyclostyle or photostat these for you and you can have it. So don't worry to write it down. I will give these to you. There are kitabs available on this, but the 16 are a special selection. In this order, they are not given. And I told you earlier, I have given you these duas I'm reciting because they contain the word a'udhu, and they are for our time in which we are living. They are very important. Out of all the Nabi Kareem Salam, I consider these 16 to be particular for our time and our age. We must daily recite them. Which is this one? Allahumma inni a'udhu bika min munkaratil akhlaq. Min munkaratil akhlaq wal a'mal wal ahwa wal adwa. And it means as follows. Oh Allah, I seek your protection from unwholesome character and from unbecoming actions, from evil desires and from unholy diseases. Allahu Akbar. Allahumma inni a'udhuka min munkaratil akhlaq wal a'mal wal ahwa wal adwa. Let's proceed. The last dua is as follows in number 5. 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O Allah, I beseech you for all the good things asked of you by your Prophet Muhammad sallallahu alaihi wasallam, and I seek your protection from all the things which your Prophet Muhammad sallallahu alaihi wasallam asked you for protection from. O Allah, you are the sustainer of all things and you provide guidance to all. We have not the ability to do good or to avoid evil, but with your help and with your guidance, O Allah. For you are the most high, and O Allah, you are the greatest. Let's look at this again, the Arabic and the translation, then we conclude dua number 5. which is in several parts. Allahumma inni as'aluka min khayri ma sa'alaka minhu nabiyyuka Muhammadun sallallahu alayhi wa sallam wa a'udhu bika min sharri ma sta'azaka minhu nabiyyuka Muhammadun sallallahu alayhi wa sallam wa anta al-musta'an wa alayka al-balagh wa la hawla wa la quwwata illa billahi al-aliyy al-azim. And the translation, O Allah, I beseech you for all the good things asked of you by your Prophet Muhammad sallallahu alayhi wa sallam, and I seek your protection from all the things which your Prophet Muhammad sallallahu alayhi wa sallam asked you for. O Allah, you are the sustainer of all things and you provide guidance to all. We have not the ability to do good

accepted by Allah subhanahu wa ta'ala. So you make the dua, you say Ameen, the malaikas add their Ameen. The moment the malaikas add their Ameen, it is accepted by Allah subhanahu wa ta'ala, and Allah subhanahu wa ta'ala immediately informs the angels that this slave of mine, if he were to ever in such a predicament as indicated in his duas, then you, O angels, must immediately protect him, safeguard him, and help him. So there is the hukum is given by Allah subhanahu wa ta'ala. And no matter how, as I said about the building, you may be in that building and it crashes and all the walls, around, all four walls fall on you. But somehow, maybe a beam, maybe in some miraculous way, you will remain alive. How it is done, only Allah knows. Allah knows how. But it has happened, you know it has happened, that people have been unearthed after 2 days and 3 days and they are in a small hole somewhere and the whole building is on top of them. So Allah wills, but there it is, these are the du'as that are necessary. And you know, earthquakes are going to increase, natural calamities are on the increase. Have you read now during the election campaign, with all the lying and all the deceiving and all the things that are going on, how the tornadoes have been striking just certain places in the Free State? You just hear one village struck, hailstone has fallen, not over a vast area, hailstone has fallen just over one place. And they say the hailstone was the size of golf balls. Just in specific places. We never had in past history where hailstone has fallen just on one particular place only. Or a tornado has blown just... Tornado blows itself. It takes a long time for the tornado, for the wind to collect before there's a blast from a tornado. It takes a long time to build up. Here they've got all the modern instrumentation, they can't even pick up when a tornado is going to blast. Our hailstone is going to fall. So the modern instrumentation is also become useless when Allah subhanahu wa ta'ala commands a certain place to be struck, a certain place, crop must be devastated, that particular village, that particular town, that particular area must be struck by hailstone or thunderstorm or whatever. It's happening all around us. And there it is for us to see. So Muslimin, this is our, because all of us live, we live in mixed communities, believers, disbelievers, all kinds of people. If we want protection, here are the du'as that we must make. Besides our amal, alright, that is in its place, it's understood. You can't make du'as and not perform salah and so on. So all this goes hand in hand, all together. Man has not the power to foresee and to exactly foretell and forecast. No matter what the period, man cannot exactly forecast. The angels carry out the orders of Allah Ta'ala in the unseen world around us. It is they who guard us and protect us from many calamities if our du'as are accepted by Allah Subhanahu Wa Ta'ala. Shaitan is at our side, even in our dying moments, to try to deceive and to defraud us and to mislead us. So if we have daily asked Allah Ta'ala to protect us from his deceptions and seductions, then we will be protected and guarded by the angels appointed by Allah Ta'ala at our side to do so. On seeing them, Shaitan will flee. He will run away. Otherwise, there is the imminent danger of last gasp, ingratitude, kufr, or even worse. So if you have not made these du'as and you have not asked Allah, and what better du'a than the du'as of Nabi Kareem sallallahu alayhi wa sallam? I mean, there are many other du'as, alright? But I mean, what better du'a can you have than this? So last grasp in gratitude is that there it is, your breath is going out, your ruh, I mean, is going out. You're on your last few, maybe there's three more times you're going to breathe and then your ruh will be drawn. And in that last moment, Shaitan can make you perform such something or say something which is kufr. So there it is, Allah subhanahu wa ta'ala provides, the angels are there, and immediately the presence of the angels is alone, is enough, and they will run. Our selfish nafs, self, and our ego can drive us to many sins, our passions can incline us to many evils, our uncontained emotions can make us commit many wrongs, our jealousies and envies can cause us to break many moral barriers, and our greed and our haste can make us do many abominable haram acts. You know, we are weak. Look, brothers, we ourselves are weak. We become greedy, we become jealous, we like, we hate. All these things are normal to us. We are human beings. None of us are perfect. So all these things happen to us. Therefore, we must keep asking Allah subhanahu wa ta'ala's help and guidance. It is through such du'as that the slave
seeks the protection of the Almighty Allah from the mischief of the evildoers and the frightful harms and calamities of the unseen world. Read this dua daily and you will experience the positive results of such dua making. Coming up now.

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The translation is as follows: O Allah, provide protection all around me, in front of me, on my right and on my left, behind me and above me. I seek your protection, O Allah, also from any disaster occurring below me. We absolutely believe in Allah as our sustainer, in Islam as our deen, and in the Prophet Muhammad sallallahu alayhi wa sallam as the messenger of Allah and as the holy apostle of Allah. O Allah, grant me safety in my body, grant me safety in my hearing, grant me safety in my sight. There is none to worship besides you, O Allah. O Allah, I seek your protection from the torment of the grave. There is no deity but you, O Allah. Once more, I'll recite the Arabic. 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Allahumma inni a'udhu bika min azabil qabr, la ilaha illa anta. O Allah, provide protection all around me, in front of me, on my right, on my left, behind me and above me. I seek your protection also, O Allah, from any disaster occurring below me. What disasters can occur below us? Earthquake? Drowning? Mudslide? Earth opening up? A hole? A gap? You're walking, you don't see in front of you, there's a hole there in the darkness. You fall into the hole, you walk into an object. Well, that, it happens. People walk into poles, people walk into walls. I myself have walked into a glass window I did in Azad Bal Masjid. Big windows they've got at the back. I see now they've put some phrase, they've stuck up some words there. But it was clear glass. I walked smack into it because they shined it, cleaned it out. It happens, it can happen. So all these things we seek protection from. I seek a protection also from any disaster occurring below me. And then we say this, we say, we absolutely believe in Allah as our sustainer, in Islam as our deen, and in the Prophet Muhammad sallallahu alaihi wasallam as Allah's messenger and as the holy apostle of Allah. O Allah, grant me safety in my body. Look at this dua. In other words, O Allah, I'm not in, you created my body. Now I am asking, O Allah, protect me, grant me the protection of my body. My body can do a lot of mischief. A lot of mischief. So, O Allah, grant me safety in my body, grant me safety in my hearing. You asking Allah, now you go into a place, you remember now, music is haram. You go, and you come into a place, and the ears tells you, the angels, remember last week we did a hadith in which it says, there are 7 angels guarding your eyes. So there must be many angels guarding other parts of the body as well. So the angels that are looking after your ears, seeing to the safety of your ears, seeing that evil forces, shayateen, don't harm your ears, immediately they whisper to you, they tell you, and slowly, slowly over a time, then you draw yourself away. Because you, every day you're asking Allah subhanahu wa ta'ala's help and assistance, guidance to protect your ears. Oh Allah, protect my ears. Someday it's going to have effect. And someday you're going to withdraw. So there it is. Oh Allah, grant me safety in my body, grant me safety in my hearing, grant me safety in my sight. There is none to worship beside you, oh Allah. Oh Allah, I seek your protection from the torment of the grave. There's torment, there's torture, there's punishment. There's a lot of agony in the grave. Every day throughout your life, you have asked, if you have lived 1,000 days, 6,000 days, 10,000 days in this world, you have asked so many times, dua you have made, oh Allah, protect you. You come into that grave, immediately the angels are there. They will not allow you to be harmed.
by any of the creatures. There is no deity but you, la ilaha illa anta. It is recommended, short commentary before we proceed to dua.

Preachers, there is no deity but you, la ilaha illa anta. It is recommended, short commentary before we proceed to dua number 7. It is recommended that the last part of this dua should be recited 3 times. Now which is the last part of this dua? Allahumma aafini fi sami, Allahumma aafini fi basari, la ilaha illa anta. No, which one? Allahumma aafini fi badani, Allahumma aafini fi sami, Allahumma aafini fi basari, la ilaha illa anta. You must recite this 3 times, and also the other one, which is Allahumma inni a'udhuka min adhabil qabr, la ilaha illa anta. These 2 last sections you must recite 3 times. We seek the protection of Allah through such du'as from the evil forces that operate in the unseen world. There are terrible calamities and woeful disasters awaiting us in unseen arenas of this world. How can we guard ourselves from harm and hurt other than by turning to our Creator and our Maker Allah Ta'ala? The angels of Allah Ta'ala are powerful spirit beings that can do so because they can perceive the unseen and they can respond to it according to the command of Allah Ta'ala in split flashes of moments and drive away those who seek to harm the true believers. We do not have to run to faith doctors and spiritual healers for unseen torments and tortures that reach us. Brothers, very important. Many of us ask me also, you know, they want to go to this man, they want to go to that man, they want bana water and they want azimat and they want this and that. Brothers, really, if you recite these selection of these 16 duas, you will have no need to go to them. It is because we do not do this that shaitan gets through to us and he does all this harm to us. But there is built-in mechanisms. Or let's call it like burglar alarms. That sound, they go off. The moment you transgress, they go off inside of you. Spiritual burglar alarms. That is there. These du'as protect us. And we don't do them, so that is where harm comes. And you see most of the people that are running to these people, they have not protected themselves. Ask any of them. You ask them when he comes to you, ask him, brother, are you punctual with your salah? And he says, well, I am, Maulana, but not all the time. But I want to be honest with you. Brother, how often do you make tilawat of the Quran? So he says, so now and then. Now and then I recite, I'm not regular with tilawa, not regular. Do you make du'as? He says, yes, I make du'as. But he's the guy who come, but not always, you know, I'm in a rush most of the time I have. And so on and so on and so forth. You know, all these explanations are given. So we have not instituted the mechanisms for protection for ourselves like these sunnah du'as. And that is why we are running around, because the shayateen are finding it very easy to cause problems within our homes, between husbands and wives, fathers and mothers and children and parents and all the rest of neighbors and all the kinds of problems we are having today that is caused to us. No matter how powerful a magician or a sorcerer or a witchcraft anybody may be practicing, but if you have recited these du'as, I guarantee and I perform you, and I promise you that these are the words of Sayyidina wa Nabiyina Muhammadur Rasulullah sallallahu alaihi wasallam. You tell me, how can anybody break through that alarm? Impossible. If you recite these with yaqeen, you can be sure nothing can harm you. No shaitan can come through to you. We do not have to run to faith doctors and spiritual healers, most of whom are frauds, for unseen torments and tortures that reach us. These are the du'as we must recite daily to ensure our protection, which comes from Allah Ta'ala to us through the angels of Allah Subhanahu Wa Ta'ala. And as I said, brothers, earlier, what I will do is I'll take these du'as, put them down, and then prepare 2 or 3 pages and I'll let you have that. So don't worry to write it down. You can learn it off. The following dua, what I will do is the kitabs from which I've taken it. You can see it's nicely printed. I'll put it there. It should also be really for protection from harm. And here's the dua coming up. Allahumma rabba samawati sabr wa ma adallat wa rabba al-ardina wa ma aqallat wa rabba shayateena wa ma adallat كل جار من شر خلقك أجمعين أن يفرط علي أحد منهم أو أن يطغى الزجارك وتبارك اسمك. 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
Azzajaruka wa tabarakasmuk. Brothers, I'm reciting it so many times, please bear with me. There are a lot of people that will not have access to the notes and so on, and they don't even, it's very difficult for them to get even the dua kitabs from which I have taken these. So bear with me when I recite them 2-3 times. These are people who write down, in English they write it down, transliteration, carefully these duas, and then they make it. We receive correspondence from all over the world which tells us with what effort they write down these notes and these duas. So I'm asking you to bear with me. I'm reading it carefully so they can write it down. This is another dua that tells us of the dangers we face from unseen sources, and the translation is as follows. O Allah, sustainer of the seven heavens and whatever they contain, and sustainer of the earths and whatever they contain, and sustainer of the devils and those whom the devils have misled. O Allah, protect me from the mischief of all thy creatures, that any of them harm me or prevail over me. O Allah, your protection is indeed powerful, and your attributes are indeed full of blessings. Once more the translation. O Allah, sustainer of the seven heavens and whatever is contained therein. And O Allah, sustainer of the earths and whatever is contained in the earths. And O Allah, sustainer of the devils and those whom the devils have misled. O Allah, protect me from the mischief of all thy creatures, that any of them harm me or prevail over me. O Allah, your protection is indeed powerful, and your attributes are indeed full of blessings. This is another dua that tells us of the dangers we face from unseen sources, mainly the shayateen, wild animals and reptiles, other unbeknown creations and things in the universe, and particularly our pride and our ungovernable passions. Upon receiving divine instructions, the angels provide necessary protection to us to save us from becoming victims of the evils which flow from these mischief makers, which harms and evils are not destined for us. Dua number 8 is as follows. We are on the halfway mark. Here is another dua that should be recited regularly, preferably daily, to protect us from the unexpected and the unforeseen. Allahumma inni a'udhu bika min sharri ma yaliju fil layli wa min sharri ma yaliju fil nahari wa min sharri ma tahubbu bihi riyah. Allahumma inni a'udhu bika min sharri ma yaliju fil layli wa min sharri ma yaliju fil nahari wa min sharri ma tahubbu bihi riyah. O Allah, I seek your protection from any calamity occurring during the night, and from any calamity occurring during the day, and from any damages approaching from a wind storm, from any natural disaster. Do you think anything will come and touch you when you make this dua of the Nabi sallallahu alaihi wasallam? You think any harm can, any calamity can come through you, come to you and harm you in any way in the night? You know, people tell me they have had burglaries, this has been stolen, that. Naturally you must lock your house. Obviously you must take all the safety care and precaution. You have to do so. But then you can sleep. Sleep tight, you can rest, because you have made your dua. You've made this dua. Allahumma inni a'udhu bika min sharri ma yaliju fil layl wa min sharri ma yaliju fil nahar. Now you can go to work in peace. You've done everything. You've taken every care, every precaution. It doesn't mean you must be careless. Recite these duas and then be careless. I mean, leave all your windows unlocked and your doors unlocked and so on. Now go to sleep and say, I've made my dua. No, you take all, you have to tie your camel, so to say. And then you make this dua after taking every precaution, and you can be sure if you are pious and Allah fearing, Allah subhanahu wa ta'ala, the protecting angels will be everywhere. And a protecting angel is powerful than anything else. O Allah, I seek your protection from any calamity occurring during the night, and from any calamity occurring during the day, Allahu Akbar, and from any damages approaching from a windstorm. Now, Nabi Karim sallallahu alaihi wasallam spoke of windstorm because in the desert, this is the kind of storm that normally strikes. But the word here, ma tahubbu bihi riyah, in our case would apply to any other kind of storm, hailstorm, thunderstorm, flooding, too much rain, etc., whatever. All those things that dua would apply to, because Allah subhanahu wa ta'ala knows. When such duas of a sincere and repentant slave are accepted by Allah ta'ala,
Then the angels are installed in their places to cover and to protect the seeker from evil influences, harm and injury from external sources, as mentioned in each of these du'as. Heavy winds which cause tremendous damage to lives and property come in various strengths. We never had in South Africa windstorms like we are having now, tornadoes and typhoons and all these various types of blasts that are coming and tearing down houses. I mean, I hear now that roofs are blown, they're blown for kilometers away. I mean, what force must wind have to blow your shack or your roof and so on away, where you find it, it's gone from your particular area into somewhere far away, 2-3 kilometers away. That must be a powerful storm which can carry an entire roof away and blow it far apart. I mean, a roof of 100 square meters is a huge roof. 150, 200 square meters roof is very, very, very heavy. How can wind carry it and throw it so far apart? Men's cars, caravans have been blasted and thrown against walls and smashed into smithereens, into pieces. How does this happen? So heavy winds which cause tremendous damage to lives and property come in various strengths. They come in the form of gales and hurricanes. They come in the form of tempests and tornadoes, cyclones and typhoons, monsoons and whirlwinds. In the United States, the coastline of the United States, where most of the rich and the wealthy and the affluent people live, in their mansions, in their palaces, which cost millions of rands. What has been happening now recently? They've been blasted into nothing, blown away by the winds. And even those areas never had in past history so many gales, so many hurricanes, so many typhoons. Every time that, remember last week I showed you what happened immediately after the Gulf War, how these winds have been striking the United States. In the night, Shaitan can touch with evil those who have not recited precautionary verses of the Quran, Majid, and the necessary du'as like Surah Yasin and Surah Tabarak. How long does it take, brother, Surah Yasin, Surah Tabarak? You recite them, make these du'as, and tell me these are precautionary verses of Quran Majid, precautionary du'as, which if you make, Allah will protect. Harm can come from thieves breaking into the house at night. Injuries can be caused from accidents during the day. We are prone to the evil eyes of jealous people, to the vengeance of hateful sorcerers, and the evils of witchcraft. The shayateen waft themselves into evil forces through the wind, trying to cause damage to the true believers. This is another what Shaitan does. Because Shaitan can change his shape and form. Now what he does when there's a heavy wind, then he becomes invisible in the wind. And he tries to get through, to come into your house with the wind that is coming in. He tries to slip in. And if you have not made this dua, then obviously he gains access into your home. You know, in what they used to do, the angels used to, this is in Quran Majid, they used to hide in the clouds. You know, when the malaikas are coming down with their instructions, then they're talking to one another. Then the shayateen in the pre-prophetic days, then they used to go and hide behind the clouds and listen to the conversation of the angels. Then they know what is going to happen that day and tomorrow. The future events, they used to overhear by hiding behind. So now that has stopped. They can't, because the Allah subhanahu wa ta'ala has made the stars to take charge. So the moment they come, they go above a certain line, then immediately the stars fall on them and pelt them and aim at them and kill them and burn them. So they can't go up anymore to overhear the conversation of the angels. All right. Now what they do on earth is, when there's a wind around, then they waft themselves, they make themselves invisible, they join the wind. And in the wind, with the current of the wind and the force of the wind, they try and escape and come into your house to create mischief. But if you have made these du'as, then the malaikas of Allah subhanahu wa ta'ala, invisible to invisible, they can see. That is their world. They see one another in there. And Shaitan does not receive a chance to get into your house. That is how Allah subhanahu wa ta'ala, harm can come from thieves breaking into the house at night. Injuries can be caused from accidents during the day. We are prone to evil eyes of jealous people. We'll talk about that maybe this week or next week, how harmful that is. And to the vengeance of hateful sorcerers and evils of witchcraft. There are many people who are learning all these evil things. They are learning and they come into you. People go to them and say, you know, there's my neighbor. I'm trying to buy his house. He doesn't want to sell me his house. And so on. But I want you to do something. And if you can do something, so he sells his house and he gets away from there. I need it for my son, I need it for my daughter, or whatever, you know. And you help me. So guy says, well, it'll cost you a lot of money. So he says, how much will it cost me? So he says, it'll cost you 5,000 rands. But I'll get you the house for so on. And things like this. They're going on between Muslims, brothers. This is what mankind has turned into. And so, of course, he feels, well, 5,000 rand, never mind, so much, I can gain it. And now he
He is tempted, and they do all kinds of evil things. People have come to me and said, Maulana, we found dirt in our yard. We found this in our yard. We dug up here, we found this dirt. Yes, it is going on. We found this filth, we found that filth, we found a skeleton. All kinds of things are happening. These are things that people are doing. This is what is happening. There's a young man, he falls in love with a girl. The parents of the girl don't want that she should get married to this boy because maybe he is bad, maybe he is, they don't like him or whatever. Alright? So now the boy wants the girl, girl wants the boy, they're not prepared to listen to the parents. So either one of them, the boy or the boy and girl, both of them go to somebody who indulges in these black arts, and they go to him and tell him, look, our parents are, we'll do something to our parents so that they can say yes. All these things are happening, and it's ugly. But if those parents have been making these duas, then you can take one witch and sorcerer, or you can take 100, or you take 1,000 of them. The dua of Sayyidina wa Nabina Muhammadur Rasulullah sallallahu alayhi wa sallam is more powerful than all these agents of the black arts. They will never get through if you make these duas. Allahu Akbar. The shayateen waft themselves into evil forces through the wind, trying to cause damage to true believers. From all these and many other calamities are we protected when we seek the protection of Allah subhanahu wa ta'ala through such du'as taught to us by our Nabi Kareem sallallahu alayhi wa sallam. Du'a number 9 coming up is as follows. The following du'a is for seeking protection from your possessions and from the things that you would like to possess if you had the means to do so. You know what is our life today? Our life is get married, have a family, and accumulate. Buy the best things, the most expensive things, and what you haven't got, you desire. You already make plan that, look, I've got ordinary lounge suite and plain furniture. But now, what you're discussing now with your wife and your family, you know what we're going to do. The moment we've paid this off, then I've seen that lounge suite costs 15,000 rands, and that furniture set costs so much, and you know, we'll sell these, or we'll trade it in, and we'll buy that one. And so on, it goes on. So we are lusting for wealth, and for material things. And that's in our life. We remain in credit, all our lives we are paying off. And we are paying off 20% of the real amount and 80% of riba. That is what our life has become. We buy one house for X amount, say the house costs 60,000 rands, we buy one house. But we are already planning when we're going to sell this house for 100,000 rands, because in 5 years' time the value will be 100, we'll sell it for 100,000 and we buy a house for 200,000 rands. He grows into greater debt instead of making shukr and being satisfied with what he has got and trying to build on or add on. No. Now the man wants to buy a 200, and of course on there something else. They remain in debt. To pay off a single bond is 20 years, 25 years, brothers. And they've already planned. Now you go into another debt, another bond, another 20 years. Before you turn around, you're 60 years old, you're still in. And if you lose your work, or you fall sick, or you become injured, and you know, there's the people are there claiming your house, you lose everything. So that is what is going on with us. Here is a dua to protect you from that kind of greed. And that dua is as follows. And short dua. Allahumma inni a'idhum bika min sharri ma a'ataytana wa min sharri ma mana'atana. That's all. Allahumma inni a'idhum bika min sharri ma a'ataytana wa min sharri ma mana'atana. O Allah, I seek your protection from the evil of the things you have given me, and from the evils of the things you have not given me. Subhanallah. So even if the desire comes for nice things, you look at it, and your heart, you know, the moment the element of greed comes into you, something will tell you from within, it's not for me. Make shukr with what you have got. You know what is that? That is the angel whispering into your heart, making you safe, bringing peace into your heart and comfort into your heart. Shaitan is trying to waswas you. Yes, try and buy it. Make a plan. Select your color. Select the material. Select the kind of thing that you want. Shaitan is egging you on to go for it. And what happens is, because you have been making this dua all the time, even the things that you possess, that you have got, they've got power, brothers. You think those are inanimate objects. You think your furniture, your carpet, your roof, your home, you think these are dead objects. No. You know, there have been... Allahu Akbar. Where you sit, you make your salah.